0: Patrick Reeval is in London.
1: There were many thousands at this nationalist anti-immigrant march in central London that was called by the UK's best-known far-right leader, who calls himself Tommy Robinson. Many people were wearing Make England Great Again caps. The UK movement here is closely linked with MAGA in the US. Many speakers at the rally attacked Islam. It comes as a radical right-wing political party led by Brexit leader Nigel Farage is growing in popularity here. Patrick Reeval, ABC News, London.
0: Back here at home, the busiest commuter rail system in North America hit by a strike today. 7,000 Long Island Railroad workers walking off the job after a deal wasn't reached at midnight. Dwayne O'Connor on the picket line.
2: They think they can push us around and we're supposed to just fall in line. All we're asking for is fair wages. Record inflation the last few years. Our contract goes back 3 years. It's not going forward. So we went through those record inflationary years, and they're trying to lowball us.
0: The Trump administration ramping up pressure on Cuba. Sources say that former Cuban President Raul Castro could be indicted in the U.S. in the coming days. Meanwhile, we've learned that the U.S. State Department has now offered the Cuban government a humanitarian aid package of $100 million. 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
3: 8:02 on Saturday evening, May the 16th, 77 degrees. It has been a beautiful spring day in our area. And tomorrow is a repeat, but a bit warmer. Good evening. I'm Dan Ronan. Thanks for joining us. Here are the top stories we're following at WTOP 103.5 FM and WTOP.com. A final decision from the Supreme Court affecting Virginia and the national midterms. It effectively ends the Commonwealth's efforts to redraw congressional boundaries this year before the midterm election. WTOP's Alan Etter reports.
4: The brief one-sentence order offered no explanation, and legal experts had viewed federal intervention in a state constitutional case as unlikely. There were no noted dissents. A proposal to allow redistricting was approved by the voters in a referendum, but the Virginia Supreme Court overturned that, saying it was inappropriately placed on the ballot. Attorney General Jay Jones called the state court's decision deeply mistaken, arguing it misinterprets election law and undercuts legislative authority. Democrats had hoped the measure would let them redraw Virginia's congressional map and potentially flip up to four House seats. The leader of the state Republican Party, Jeff Ryer, said the justices made the right call. Alan Etter, WTOP News.
3: Virginia Governor Abigail Spanberger says the high court has chosen to nullify an election and the votes of more than 3 million citizens. She says she'll make sure that voters know when and how to cast their votes this year. And we will go deeper on this story at about 8:44. We now know the identity of the suspect in yesterday's one-man crime spree in Prince George's County. 66-year-old Larry James Simpson of Glen Burnie faces 66 charges. 16 are counts of attempted first-degree murder. County police say the violence started about 2:30 in the afternoon on Pierce Avenue in College Park. Police got a call of a man pointing a long gun from his car window. They believe Simpson committed multiple shootings and carjackings at a total of 5 locations, including College Park, Riverdale, and Greenbelt. An off-duty officer driving his personal vehicle started to track Simpson, relaying his location to police while they followed him in real time, eventually leading to his arrest. He's charged with firing his weapon at multiple people during the spree. Several were injured, one critically. The investigation is ongoing. This wasn't the only act of violence in Prince George's County yesterday. In Laurel, city police were called to 2 separate locations just after 2. At First Discovery Community Park on Harrison Drive, reports of gunfire and a fight between 2 groups. They found a teenager, a male victim. He had been shot in the arm. He was treated at a hospital and is expected to recover about a half mile away. This at 8th Street near Gorman Avenue. Officers heard gunshots but did not find anyone at the scene. Police believe the 2 incidents are related. They're asking the public to contact them directly if they have any information. WTOP News Time is 8:05. If you're planning on being out and about in the D.C. area this summer, chances are you will see more federal law enforcement officials on patrol. WTOP's Michelle Bash has the story.
5: D.C.'s top prosecutor, Jeanine Pirro, was among those announcing
6: a new summer surge with increased law enforcement visibility and expanded coordinated operations ahead of America 250.
5: Expect another 1,500 National Guardsmen to come to D.C. for a total of 5,000 patrolling the streets this summer. The head of the U.S. Marshals Service

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1: 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Stay with WTOP for traffic updates, of course, every 10 minutes. Well, all eyes were on Laurel Park today as the middle jewel of the Triple Crown brought out the finest horses and some of the boldest looks. Yes, a lot of women with hats and men with suits. WTOP's Jimmy Alexander tells us there were bright colors, big hats, and fashion almost as competitive as the racing.
2: We've had the conversation up until Preakness. I'm like, honey, you can't come in your sneakers and your tennis shoes. I mean, you have to come decked out in Preakness.
3: And for Candace Alexander of Alexandria, Virginia, that includes hats, which are more expensive by another name.
2: This one about maybe $420. So it's a lavender slant fascinator with like a lighter feather accent.
3: It looks like Ric Flair's robe became a fascinator.
2: That's a good one. That's a good comparison.
4: It's between $100 and $1,000.
3: Amy Castillo from Bel Air had her massive black and white hat custom made, and it was not cheap.
4: $750.
3: With that amount of money, Mia from D.C. could have bought 37 hats.
5: I think mine was $20, ladies. Shop around, shop early.
3: From Laurel Park, Jimmy Alexander, WTOP News.
1: And Napoleon Solo held off Iron Honor in the stretch to win the Preakness Stakes. Napoleon Solo went off at 7-1 odds. Coming up on WTOP, Ford sees a future with a less expensive electric pickup truck. 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
1: Traffic and weather on WTOP. Rick's in the traffic center.
10: Looks like the Beltway is quiet so far all the way around, but we do have a work zone scheduled on the interloop through New Carrollton soon between the BW Parkway and Route 50. That'll have a single left lane getting by. All's well on 270, 95, the BW Parkway, Route 50. Let's head over to Virginia, even quieter on 66, 395. I-95 South is trying to get quiet with volume from After Lord into Woodbridge. Had a crash before the Occoquan that was blocking the left center lane. 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I'm Rick McClure. Next traffic report in 10 minutes.
11: A cluster of showers and storms moving out of West Virginia will continue to fizzle out as it moves towards the I-95 corridor. That said, a sprinkle or light shower possible around the metro through around sunset. Otherwise, partly cloudy skies and dry conditions for the rest of our Saturday night as temperatures fall to the lower and mid-60s. By your Sunday, the sunshine is back out with just a few passing clouds, and temperatures make a run at 90 degrees around the area, and we'll have low humidity thanks to northwest winds at about 5 miles per hour. I'm 7 News meteorologist Mark Pena in the First Alert Weather Center.
1: 78 Georgetown, 77 Bowie, 73 degrees in Leesburg, and it is 77 degrees at WTOP. 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
12: This is a Bloomberg Money Minute. Ford Motors shaking up its failed EV strategy, which has already lost billions of dollars, by spending billions more on what could be the holy grail of EVs.
13: They're developing the next generation of electric vehicles on something they call the Universal Electric Vehicle Platform. And the first one will be a pickup truck, a medium-sized pickup truck that'll show up next year with a starting price of $30,000.
12: That's Keith Naughton, automotive reporter at Bloomberg. Hopes are running high that a lightweight

0: roomy, high-tech, and affordable EV truck will attract U.S. buyers and fend off interest in ultra-low-priced EVs made in China before they arrive in the U.S.
1: It is just a matter of time before the Chinese arrive, and Ford is trying to come up with a vehicle here that will compete with the Chinese.
0: And at just $30,000, half the average price of an EV right now, the upcoming Ford pickup might change a lot of minds. From the Bloomberg Newsroom, I'm Tom Busby on WTOP.
2: Coming up on WTOP, we'll talk with TV Guide's Matt Rausch about the legends expected to grace the SNL stage tonight to wrap up the season. It's 8:12.
3: While AI adoption surges across the government, Tahereh Zamanzadeh, executive advisor at SAP, says too often agencies are stuck in the pilot phase, struggling to scale the technology into full production.
4: I find that the pilot trap is very real, and it's happening often in federal agencies. 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
2: It's 8:14. I'm Dan Ronan. Thanks for being with us. A big weekend for television, and tonight at 11:30, it's SNL, the final episode of the year. The host, Will Ferrell, the musical guest host, Paul McCartney. TV Guide's Matt Rausch joined Sandy Kozel to talk about SNL and the other things we might want to be watching in the near future.
13: There's quite a bit of live television to that's more entertainment-based, I guess, including the 51st season finale of Saturday Night Live tonight, where they're really pulling out the stops and bringing back two legends, one from comedy, one from music. Will Ferrell, one of the biggest stars ever to emerge from Saturday Night Live's ensemble, is back for his sixth time as a guest host here. Already has the five-timers club jacket, but now he's back for the sixth time, and he'll be introducing Paul McCartney, who has been, as this will be his fifth time being the musical guest. He has a new album coming out in his 80s. I mean, he's still going strong. So yeah, that's a pretty legendary lineup for Saturday Night Live to close out its season.
14: It sure is. And there's another show that music lovers might want to tune into.
13: Yeah, another legend here, Shania Twain. She'll be hosting the Academy of Country Music Awards from Las Vegas. I think it was in Texas the last couple of years. Now, this is an award show. You know, there's so many country music award shows, but this one streams on Amazon Prime Video. You can't watch it on network TV anymore, but you can watch it on the Amazon apps as well if you don't get Prime Video. But it would be really great if she sang her signature song, Man, I Feel Like a Woman, because would be very apropos. The nominations are led this year. All the ones with leading nominations are women. Megan Maroney, Miranda Lambert, Lainey Wilson, newcomer Ella Langley. They all lead the pack with most nominations. So I think you're going to see a lot of women at the podium this time at the Academy of Country Music Awards.
14: Okay. So a lot of network shows have been airing their season finale. So with those gone for the summer, guess it's time for all that streaming and binging.
13: Yeah, and again, back to Amazon Prime Video, but they've got a big one coming because Jack Ryan, which was a big hit for them with John Krasinski playing the Tom Clancy hero, he's back with a movie on Wednesday called Ghost War, where he's going to be unraveling another, you know, global conspiracy, lots of action. But this time he has Sienna Miller as his sidekick from the MI6. So yeah, that should be, for those looking for some action midweek, that drops on Wednesday on Amazon Prime Video.
14: And what about Netflix? Something big there, you say?
13: Yeah, the producers of Stranger Things are sort of flipping the script here, because if Stranger Things is all about kids fighting monsters, now we have a new series called The Burrows, which drops on Thursday. And The Burrows is taking more of a cocoon type look at it, going for the older folks here. We're visiting a retirement community in New Mexico, which is being stalked by some otherworldly creature. And as they begin to realize what's going on among them, they stage a gray rebellion. And the cast is amazing. It's Alfred Molina leads the cast with Alfre Woodard, Gina Davis, Bill Pullman, Ed Begley Jr., lots of familiar faces, Dennis O'Hare from the American Horror Story franchise. So they all band up to sort of fight whatever this crazy monster is. But anyway, it's really fun to see them all come together. Really great character actors here, and it's got a nice tone to it. So maybe if you were a fan of Stranger Things, maybe you'll like this. But I think also those who actually aren't looking for something that intense will enjoy this more.
14: All right. And finally, on Late Night, only four shows left for Stephen Colbert.
13: Yeah, he really hit it out of the park last week. We're still talking about that David Letterman appearance where he just brought all that chaos to the theater and throwing things off the rooftop again.
14: I wonder where they're going to sit this coming week.
13: Maybe CBS will pony up for some new furniture for the final week. We'll see. But his guests this time include Steven Spielberg and Bruce Springsteen and music from David Byrne. And then he's bringing his old pal, Jon Stewart. Of course, it all began on Comedy Central with Stephen Colbert going into Late Night. So as he finishes his late night career, at least for now, there's lots to expect. We do not know who's going to be on the final show, but it's surely going to be memorable.
2: TV Guide's Matt Rausch. Now look at the top stories at WTOP. An Iraqi man who the FBI says was plotting terrorist attacks at numerous locations in Europe and plotting attacks on Jewish institutions in the United States is in the United States to face federal terrorism charges. The Long Island Railroad, North America's largest commuter rail system, shut down because of a strike. Unionized workers are walking the picket line for the first time in 3 decades. Keep it here. Full details on these stories in the minutes ahead on WTOP. 8:19 into the traffic center. Here's Rick McClure.
15: Let's head through the district. We're checking on a report of a crash southbound on I-395 inside the 3rd Street Tunnel near D or C Street as you make your way toward the westbound freeway. So we'll let you know what we found, if any, in our next report. Set over to Virginia, pretty much quiet except for 95 South, still with solid volume at times from Lorton to Woodbridge. Had a crash before the Occoquan that we believe was cleared from the left center lane. 395, 66, A-OK. Even quieter over on the Maryland side, 270, 95, the BW Parkway, Route 50 are traveling well. And we're checking on a work zone that's scheduled on the inner loop of the Capitol Beltway through New Carrollton between the BW Parkway and Route 50. That'll have a single left lane getting by. But right now, the Beltway is rolling well. 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I'm Rick McClure. Next traffic report in 10 minutes.
2: 7 News First Alert meteorologist Mark Pena.
16: The chance at a spotty shower or sprinkle for the metro as a cluster of decaying showers moves out of West Virginia and continues to fizzle out as it gets closer to the I-95 corridor. After sunset, rain chances come to an end with partly cloudy skies, dry conditions, and temperatures falling to the lower and mid-60s by tomorrow morning. Your Sunday will feature a lot of sunshine and temperatures making a run at 90 degrees, especially around the Beltway and area south and east, and we'll have low humidity throughout the day thanks to northwest winds at about 5 miles per hour. I'm 7 News meteorologist Mark Pena in the First Alert Weather Center.
2: 74 Rockville, 75 Ashburn, 75 degrees Fort Washington, 77 at WTOP. brought to you by Gutter Helmet. 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Coming up on WTOP, we'll explain why some Maryland election officials say there was an error when it comes to some recent mail-in ballots. WTOP News Time is 8:21.
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2: It's 8:22. Maryland's State Board of Elections confirms it mailed ballots for the wrong party to some voters. It affects anyone who has mailed a ballot before May 14th. The state elections administrator, Demarius, says most voters got the correct ballot for the party primary, but they don't know that they got the wrong one. So election officials are sending out a whole new batch. Officials say there are safeguards in place to make sure someone doesn't vote twice, including codes on the ballots themselves to identify who was sent to what. The vendor handling the ballot mix-up is fixing the error at no charge to the state. Montgomery County's council has made it clear its formal budget next week will fund all but $36 million of the request from the Montgomery County Public School System. WTOP's Kate Ryan reports.
20: There was some good news in Montgomery County School Superintendent Thomas Taylor's message to employees. The county council funded $143 million of his requested $179 million budget increase. But
21: this budget is still a significant reduction from our request.
20: Now, Taylor didn't get specific, but explained the two biggest expenses in the school budget are staff positions and the pay associated with those. So that means cuts in some form will have to be made.
21: And they will impact services to students and families. There is no running from that.
20: After the county council formalizes its vote next week, Taylor will work to submit a reconciled school budget to the Board of Education, which will then vote on that June 4th. Kate Ryan, WTOP News.
2: In 3 months, we'll see some of the fastest cars in the world running rings around the National Mall. WTOP's Ian Crawford reports there are some free tickets to the Freedom 250 IndyCar race.
22: If you want free tickets to this racing spectacle, you need to sign up first. 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Then on May 29th, you'll get details on how to request free tickets through Ticketmaster, and you need to have a Ticketmaster account for this. At that point, start crossing your fingers because the tickets will be doled out in a random drawing. There will be single and two-day tickets available. Practice and time trial set for August 22nd. The race itself will be Sunday, August 23rd. Ian Crawford, WTOP News.
2: 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Frank Hanrahan.
23: All right, we got some breaking NFL news tonight. This would be of interest to former fans of Aaron Rodgers and maybe current fans, even though he's, I would say,
2: he's got a lot of former past his
23: prime, but he's still getting paid. Rodgers and the Steelers have now reached on a one-year deal, the quarterback officially reuniting with Pittsburgh, who we played for last year, and new head coach Mike McCarthy, who he used to play for with the Packers. Get this, 1 year reportedly worth up to $25 million for a quarterback in his early 40s. That's a going rate, though. So Aaron Rodgers back with the Steelers. 151st running of the Preakness Stakes from Laurel. Napoleon Solo wins, beating out 13 other horses. Purse was $2 million. Iron Horse second. Chip Honcho comes in third. Kentucky Derby winner Golden Tempo was held out of the race. Nats get to 500, beat the O's 13-3 at Nats Park. Ruiz, Young, and House with homers for the Nats. Cavalli, 8 strikeouts, gets the victory. Nats 23-23. Go for the sweep tomorrow afternoon at 1:35. DC United in action right now, hosting St. Louis SC. 46-minute, well, actually, a stoppage time, first half, scoreless, 0-0, D.C. and St. Louis. In golf PGA Championship, there is a slew in the race for the title. Alex Smalley, though, right now in sole possession of first, 2-shot lead. He's at 6-under, 5 golfers, 2 back at -4, 4 golfers at -3, including Rory McIlroy. Frank Hanrahan, WTOP Sports.
2: Hey, Frank, so Rodgers is going to get 20 mil.
23: Well, the reports are he's going to get at least 23 guaranteed, and then incentives could get him up to $25 million.
2: Okay, so yeah. Divide that by 10. If they get 10 wins, that's $2.5 million for every win?
23: That would be worth it, I guess, if you're a Steelers fan. But this is that's a big if they get 10 wins.
2: Yeah, there's new coach, all sorts of issues.
23: Yeah, absolutely.
2: Frank Hanrahan with sports. Coming up, we're going to hear from a multiple Super Bowl champion. He's got more wins than Aaron Rodgers, who had some words of wisdom for graduates today at Georgetown.
0: The following is a paid message.
1: This is Bishop Michael Burbidge of the Catholic Diocese of Arlington. Amid the stormy waters we are experiencing in these turbulent times, Jesus speaks to us. It is I, do not be afraid. He who walked on the sea and calmed the winds is in our midst and will lead us to brighter days. In him we find serenity. So surrender any fear and have faith. The Lord invites us to place our trust completely in him. 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He will ease our fears and anxieties and bring calmness and serenity into our lives. No wonder our risen Lord says to us each day, "It is I. Do not be afraid."
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2: Into the traffic center, here's Rick McClure.
24: Let's start on the Capitol Beltway, where we're still waiting for that work zone scheduled on the inner loop between the BW Parkway and Route 50 that'll have a single left lane getting by. But right now, the Beltway is rolling well still. I-270, 95, the BW Parkway, Route 50, all rolling well. And headed over to Virginia, quiet still on 66, 395. And I-95 South is still solid with volume at times between Lorton and Woodbridge. Had a couple of issues along the way that may have been shouldered. And all we're seeing right now is volume delays on I-95 South between Lorton and Woodbridge. And that's it. Good on the northbound side coming up from Fredericksburg. And through the district, we're still checking on a report of a crash southbound I-395 inside the 3rd Street Tunnel near D Street as you make your way toward the westbound freeway. 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Try their new tuna poke bowl featuring ponzu marinated tuna over seaweed salad and rice. Silver Diner is the diner you love with food evolved for today. I'm Rick McClure. Next traffic report in 10 minutes.
2: 7 News First Alert meteorologist Mark Pena.
16: A spotty shower or sprinkle possible as a cluster of showers moving out of West Virginia continues to fizzle out the farther it gets to the I-95 corridor. Otherwise, partly cloudy skies in the forecast tonight with temperatures falling to the lower and mid-60s. A lot of sunshine back in the forecast for your Sunday and a run at 90 degrees for those afternoon highs with northwest winds about 5 miles per hour. I'm 7 News meteorologist Mark Pena in the First Alert Weather Center.
2: 74 right now. in Manassas, 79 degrees Metro Center. The Arlington-Shirlington area comes in at 74, 77 degrees at WTOP, 831.
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2: Good evening. I'm Dan Ronan. Thanks for joining us. Tariq King is producing this evening. Here are the top stories we're following at WTOP 103.5 FM and WTOP.com. The U.S. Supreme Court denying an emergency request from leadership in Virginia to use a new congressional map ahead of the November 3rd midterm elections. ABC News senior political correspondent Rachel Scott reports.
7: State officials had asked the justices to step in to allow the state to use a congressional map that was drawn by Democrats and recently approved by voters. The justices declined. The plan would have given Democrats a chance at gaining four more seats in Congress. The appeal was considered a long shot bid, since the justices typically defer to state courts when it comes to state law.
2: In a statement from Governor Abigail Spanberger, she says the high court has chosen to nullify an election and the votes of more than 3 million people in the state. She says she'll make sure voters know when and how to cast their votes this year. And coming up in just a few moments, we'll talk with a Washington Post reporter about the very latest about what Virginia Democrats may do. Voters in Louisiana, they're heading to the polls for a primary election today. The polls are now closed. A prominent Senate Republican faces a tough GOP challenge, a primary from a candidate endorsed by Donald Trump. Here's WTOP's Mitchell Miller with Today on the Hill.
8: Louisiana Senator Bill Cassidy is seeking a third term and is the chair of the Senate Health Committee. But the president remains upset with him for voting to convict him in his 2021 impeachment trial, so he's backing Republican Representative Julia Letlow in the primary. It's a political test for both Cassidy and the president. Meanwhile, the battles over redistricting have claimed the congressional career of Tennessee Democrat Steve Cohen. He's retiring because Republicans redrew his district, splitting it up to help the GOP. Cohen blames the president for starting the redistricting wars in Texas.
9: Donald Trump is a gangster. This is a gangster move to call the Texas governor and say, find me five new congressmen.
8: On Capitol Hill, Mitchell Miller, WTOP News.
25: Regime change in Iran by the people of Iran.
2: Thousands of demonstrators participated today in a Free Iran rally in March in D.C. They're urging the U.S. and Western governments to hold the Tehran leadership accountable for its escalating wave of executions of political prisoners. Members of Congress, former U.S. officials, and others were on hand to spotlight the ongoing human rights abuses in Iran and also call for global action. The event was taking place near the U.S. Capitol. The Trump administration is ramping up its pressure on Cuba. Sources say that former Cuban President Raul Castro, the brother of Fidel Castro, could be indicted soon.
26: Sources tell ABC News that the U.S. could announce a criminal indictment against former Cuban President Raul Castro as early as next week. Now, this is being investigated by the Southern District of Florida, and it stems around the 1996 shoot down of planes that were operated by the humanitarian group Brothers of the Rescue. It comes as tensions between the two countries are on the rise. There was that unannounced visit on Thursday by the CIA director John Ratcliffe to the island nation. He met with Cuban officials in Havana, giving a message directly from President Trump that the U.S. is willing to engage with Cuba on economic and security issues, but only if Cuba makes some, quote, fundamental changes. They mean by that it stops giving access to the country by countries that are adversarial to the U.S., including Russia and China.
2: That's ABC's Alex Prochet reporting. Mohammed al-Sadi, an Iraqi man accused of plotting nearly two dozen terrorist attacks in the United States, Canada, and Europe, has been arrested and handed over to U.S. authorities in Turkey. He's now facing six counts, including conspiracy to provide support for a foreign terrorist, an organization, also in conspiracy to bomb a public place.
27: Love you, too. So, yeah, I usually don't do well with compliments. So, Egon, thank you so much. Never in my wildest dreams did I think I'd be giving a commencement speech.
2: That's Tom Brady greeting students during Georgetown University's 2026 commencement ceremony today. As you know, he's a seven-time Super Bowl champ and head lead analyst now on Fox Sports. He spoke to graduates at the Georgetown McDonough School of Business about perseverance.
27: But what makes it too hard is exactly the thing that makes it the perfect place for you. Because it will offer you the greatest opportunity of all. The opportunity to face your own fears and doubts and develop the skills and abilities necessary to overcome any obstacle you'll face on the path to being successful in life. And this is the key. You don't quit and you don't make excuses.
2: Tom Brady today at Georgetown University speaking at the commencement address. Coming up on WTOP after traffic and weather, why price purchases are impacting the beauty business. And then we'll have the latest on a new study about teenagers and sleep. And we'll also talk with a Washington Post reporter about what Democrats in the Commonwealth may be able to do now that they've lost two big court cases concerning redistricting.
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2: 8:39. Traffic and weather on WTOP. Rick McClure in the traffic center.
24: And we're still waiting for that work zone schedule on the inner loop of the Capitol Beltway between the BW Parkway and Route 50. That'll have a single left lane getting by. But right now, the Beltway is still rolling well. And 270, 95, the BW Parkway, Route 50, moving well as well. Set over to Virginia, 66, 395. I-95 still with a couple of volume slow spots, actually just one. And that's thinning out from Lorton into Woodbridge. Had a couple of issues along the way that may have been shouldered, if not cleared. And otherwise, you're good on the northbound side coming up from Fredericksburg along the Virginia side of I-95. And let's head over through the district where you're good on the freeway. And the 295s are doing well. And the Suitland Parkway, good on the D.C. side. 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You'll find yourself saying, already ready? With Jiffy Lube, you'll be in and out in a jiffy. I'm Rick McClure. Next traffic report in 10 minutes.
2: 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Mark Pena.
16: A cluster of decaying showers moving out of West Virginia will continue to fizzle out as it gets closer to the I-95 corridor. That said, a sprinkle or a light shower is possible around the metro through about sunset. Otherwise, rain chances come to an end after sunset with partly cloudy skies in the forecast tonight and temperatures falling to the lower mid-60s by tomorrow morning. A lot of sunshine in the forecast for your Sunday and temperatures making a run at 90 degrees. Thankfully, we'll have low humidity throughout the day thanks to northwest winds at about 5 miles per hour.
2: hour.
16: I'm 7 News meteorologist Mark Pena in the First Alert Weather Center.
2: 75 Upper Marlboro, Woodbridge 75, 79 degrees downtown on the Mall. We're looking at a WTOP. Our temperature is 77 degrees. WTOP News Time, it is 8:40. 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Let's check in with Andrew O'Day.
12: This is a Bloomberg Money Minutes. When the pandemic hit just over 6 years ago, things got ugly in a hurry for the beauty salon business. While not like that, this year so far is looking a little rough as cost pressure rather than COVID hits the industry.
17: As we watch a consumer that continues to get a little bit more pressured by gas prices, you know, we're conscious of the fact that they're feeling a little bit more stretched.
12: Denise Paulonis, president and CEO of Sally Beauty Holdings, tells Bloomberg the largely lower and middle income customers her company serves are shopping more carefully.
17: They don't replace things like blow dryers or flat irons if they don't need them, but they're buying what matters to them right now, which is hair color, it's nail gel, it's press-on nails.
12: Polona says Sally's business of at-home beauty products is seeing strong sales gains as customers increasingly become do-it-yourselfers.
17: Somebody might be going to the salon a little less frequently and maybe doing their root touch-up at home. Or going to a nail salon is very expensive. And so saying, I can get a lot of this look at home for a lot less cost.
12: From the Bloomberg Newsroom, I'm Andrew O'Day on WTOP.
2: The Long Island Railroad, the busiest commuter rail system in North America, is on strike. 7,000 railroad workers walked off the job. No deal could be reached. Dwayne O'Connor is a worker.
18: They think they can push us around and we're supposed to just fall in line. All we're asking for is fair wages. Record inflation the last few years. Our contract goes back 3 years. It's not going forward. So we went through those record inflationary years, and they're trying to lowball us.
2: On X, New York Governor Kathy Hochul said the MTA remains ready to negotiate, but the union say no new talks have been scheduled for today. ABC's Morgan Norwood has more.
19: The Trump administration attempted to broker a deal through an emergency board last fall. New York Governor Kathy Hochul blaming the president for the failed talks, writing, "The disruption that Long Islanders faced is the direct result of reckless actions by the Trump administration to cut mediation short and push these negotiations toward a strike." Trump immediately firing back on social media, writing, "I have nothing to do with it. Never even heard about it until this morning."
20: We are just getting word from New York Governor Kathy Hochul. She says that she just got an update from the MTA on the status of the negotiations and plans for alternate service, though she did not elaborate on what those solutions, what those plans look like. But in the meantime, this terminal nearly empty. The orange barricades are up, both sides seemingly very far apart, and service still stalled.
2: Coming up on WTOP, we'll be joined by a Washington Post reporter about what Virginia's next move could be when it comes to redrawing congressional district lines.
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5: News.
13: Happens. Here.
2: It is 8:45. I'm Dan Ronan. By both the U.S. and the Virginia Supreme Courts have turned down plans in Virginia to redraw the state's district congressional districts. Democrats believe with President Trump's approval ratings falling, they can win seats in the Commonwealth in the November midterm elections. Democrats won't have that 10-to-1 advantage, but they believe there are possibly two seats where Republicans are vulnerable. Joining us to discuss the Democratic optimism despite the court ruling, Washington Post reporter Tao Armas, who along with another reporter is covering this particular story. Thanks for joining us, Tao. What is the source of the Democrats' optimism here?
0: Yeah, I mean, it's really just the fact that, as we're seeing across the country, in Virginia, Trump's approval ratings are really falling underwater. There is sort of this rising sentiment against Republicans. You know, ultimately, if you look at some past votes, some real data that indicates that there are likely two seats that are flippable. These are both seats that actually voted for Abigail Spanberger in last year's gubernatorial elections, which ultimately means that, you know, Democrats think that, you know, look, if they did it last year, they can do it this year as well.
2: Spanberger won big in November, but she racked up enormous numbers in Northern Virginia and did okay in some other parts of the state as well. Richmond, of course, and Norfolk. Are there particular Republican members of Congress that made me more vulnerable?
0: Yes. The two districts in particular we're looking at are the first and the second. The second is represented by Jen Kiggins. This is a seat that's based in Virginia Beach. It's a kind of perennial battleground. It has constantly flipped back and forth and back and forth between Democrats and Republicans. There's a couple of Democrats running for the nomination there, but that field is led by Elaine Luria, who actually represented that seat for two terms and then lost to Kiggins in 2022. The other district, the first, is represented by Rob Whitman, and that district covers sort of the Northern Neck area and then the northern Richmond suburbs, especially Henrico County.
2: It would appear that Governor Spanberger, who was, let's say, lukewarm to redistricting, is sharpening her tone, especially after the Supreme Court efforts. If they go ahead and they do well in November, will 2027 be a real move to, again, move this redistricting referendum forward?
0: That's a really good question. You know, I think it's anybody's best guess at this point. And I think if you ask anyone, you know, involved in party politics, they say that the first and foremost priority at this point is looking at November. You know, obviously the rulings over the last couple of weeks have kind of thrown a big legal wrench into the strategy that Democrats were using to redraw the maps. You know, so ultimately we have to see if they kind of reconsider or retool a strategy or decide to pursue something at all when it comes to the House maps looking at elections beyond the one this year.
2: A larger question, though, is the issue of this mid-decade redistricting. Is this a temporary truce because several states, Illinois, Maryland, and others, have Democrats where they control the governor's office and the legislature? It would appear as though that we are just entering the first stages of what could be a battle for the next 2 or 3 years on this.
0: Absolutely. Yeah. I mean, you know, as we've seen, starting with Texas and then the referendum in California and then Florida and now, you know, all these Republican held states across the South responding to the Voting Rights Act being weakened. This is definitely an issue that, you know, is going to stay in the headlines for years to come. You know, how many seats can ultimately be redrawn before November, I think, is a good question. Time is sort of ticking on that front. You need to have those district lines in place. Then you need to have primaries. But, you know, it's safe to say that this is going to continue to be something that the parties fight over even after November.
2: Tao Armas with The Washington Post. Traffic and weather on WTOP into the traffic center. Here's Rick.
1: Let's start in Virginia. I-95 South still with volume thinning out now from before the Occoquan to Woodbridge. You're still rolling well on the northbound side coming up from Fredericksburg. I-395 North before the 14th Street Bridge. We're checking on a crash reported. Delays were from Boundary Channel. That's still the case. 66, you're rolling well. Let's head over to Maryland. Nice and clear on 50.
24: the BW Parkway, and I-95, 270, all doing well. And not much to talk about on the Beltway. You have that work zone scheduled on the interloop between the BW Parkway and Route 50. We're still waiting for it. When it's all said and done, it'll have a single left lane getting by. But so far, nothing set yet on the Beltway through New Carrollton. Rick McClure, next traffic report in 10 minutes.
2: Now let's go live to 7 News First Alert meteorologist Mark Pena. Mark Pena, great looking day today.
16: Yeah, you know, it was. Even though we had a little bit of shower activity out towards the west, that fizzled out pretty quickly, and now we're just seeing some cloud cover across the area. But even that doesn't stick around for long. Partly cloudy skies in the forecast, mainly after midnight, and this will last through the first half of your Sunday, so expect some sunshine to get you out the door for those early morning plans. And temperatures will soar all the way to near 90 degrees. The record for tomorrow, by the way, 92, set in 1974. So that record will be in play, although I don't think we tie it, just setting the stage for a very hot afternoon. And with it feeling like summer tomorrow, it's also going to come with a chance at a few pop-up showers and storms, similar to what we see in the summertime. Very isolated in nature, but late afternoon, early evening, about 4 or 5 o'clock, we could see a pop-up shower storm across the metro. Some gusty winds, a couple of lightning strikes, and briefly heavy downpours possible. And similar to what we see in the summertime, that fizzles out around sunsets. Partly cloudy skies back in the forecast tomorrow night with temperatures falling to the 60s. Monday, Tuesday, and Wednesday, we're back to not only the lower 90s, but mid-90s. And with more humidity, those mid-90s will feel like the upper 90s, and also comes with additional chances for a few pop-up showers and storms, although the main weather event comes Wednesday. That's going to be a cold front that brings everybody a good chance at a few showers, storms, and maybe even a strong storm or two. We'll have our eyes on that leading up to that. So right now, things quieting down pretty fast, and those temperatures very comfortable out there. 77 for you in Silver Spring, 81 in Southeast, and 82 still right now in Woodbridge.
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2: Fast-moving, wild-driven wildfires, they are moving quickly across the Texas panhandle.
8: It blew up into something you couldn't believe.
9: Craig Lotus was among the evacuees who helped his family and elderly neighbors escape to safety, then stayed up through the night, putting out spot fires as they sparked up around his neighborhood.
8: We were running for our life.
11: How fast was this fire moving toward you?
8: Fast. These things move at lightning speed.
9: Firefighters from across the region rushed to Canyon, containing 40% of the fire before afternoon winds started fueling it again.
2: That's reporter Jason Allen with CBS News in Canyon, Texas, just outside of Amarillo. A lawsuit is alleging Netflix is addictive and actively designed that way on purpose.
25: Texas Attorney General Ken Paxton is suing Netflix, claiming the company is using its platform to steal data from its users and specifically designed the app to be addictive. Netflix CEO Ted Sarandos tells Fox those allegations aren't true.
26: Do we make great television? Yes. Guilty. Do we make it artificially addictive? Absolutely not.
25: Sarandos did say Netflix catered to customer desire in its early days by not advertising and releasing all its original programming episodes at the same time, effectively creating the binge-watching phenomenon. The legal action follows rulings against other big tech companies like Facebook and YouTube, which are both found guilty of violating consumer protection laws in separate lawsuits.
2: That's Fox reporter Madeline Rivera in Washington. To the sports desk on WTOP, powered by Maximus, moving people and technology forward. Here's Frank.
27: Let's go racing. 151st running of the Preakness in Laurel.
30: Napoleon Solo, still there. Iron Otter on the outside. Cannot get him. Napoleon.
27: NBC with the call. So Napoleon Solo wins as the $2 million purse goes to those owners of Napoleon Solo. Iron Horse second. Chip Honcho was third. Kentucky Derby winner Golden Tempo was held out of the race. Nationals beat the O's 13-3 at Nats Park. Kiefer Ruiz, Caleb Young, each with three homers. Ruiz had five RBIs on the day. Brady House had a two-run homer as well. Cade Cavalli, eight strikeouts. Nats are 500. 23-23 record. Go for the sweep tomorrow afternoon at 1:35. DC United is on the pitch right now, hosting St. Louis SC. And St. Louis with the goal just now and scoring in the 49th minute, actually. One zip lead for St. Louis in the 59th minute down at Audi Field. PGA Championship going to the final round tomorrow. Alex Smalley is the leader by two shots at six under par, 29-year-old American. Two strokes better than five golfers at minus four. Frank Hanrahan, WTOP Sports.
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2: Rick McClure is in the traffic center.
1: And we're following these traffic headlines for next hour here in the traffic center. There's a crash reported on the inner loop of the Capitol Beltway near Colesville Road. That's along the right side. Meanwhile, the crash cleanup is just about done southbound in the 3rd Street Tunnel. That was shouldered right. And a big work zone is scheduled tonight in the inner loop of the Capitol Beltway through New Carrollton between the BW Parkway and Route 50 that'll have a single left lane getting by. 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Visit windownation.com today. Rick McClure, next traffic report in 10 minutes.
2: Now let's get our forecast from 7 News First Alert meteorologist Mark Pena.
16: The chance at a spotty shower or sprinkle thanks to a cluster of decaying showers moving out of West Virginia will continue to fizzle out as it gets closer to the I-95 corridor. Otherwise, after sunset, rain chances completely come to an end with partly cloudy skies and temperatures falling to the lower and mid-60s by tomorrow morning. A lot of sunshine back in the forecast for your Sunday and a taste of summer with temperatures approaching 90 for the afternoon highs. Thankfully, we'll have low humidity thanks to northwest winds throughout the day at about 5 miles per hour. I'm 7 News meteorologist Mark Pena and the First Alert Weather Center.
2: 8:59, temperatures 73 degrees in Gaithersburg, 76 degrees in Arlington, Shirlington, 76 degrees in Lanham, and 77 degrees here at the Glass Enclosed Nerve Center at WTOP in Friendship Heights.
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17: While some liked having Preakness at Laurel Park, others...
18: I want to go home to Pimlico.
17: I'm Jimmy Alexander.
19: The U.S. Supreme Court delivers the final blow, shutting down Virginia's effort to redraw its congressional map. I'm Alan Etter.
20: More National Guardsmen are coming to D.C. this summer. I'm Michelle Bash.
2: A suspect now facing dozens of charges in connection with a violent crime spree in Maryland on Friday. It appears a humanitarian crisis is looming in Cuba. We'll talk about it with an expert. 9 o'clock, ABC News is next.
21: From ABC News, I'm Dave Packard. North America's busiest commuter railroad brought to a screeching halt. Hundreds of Long Island Railroad workers went on strike at midnight this morning. In a post on X, New York Governor Kathy Hochul said the MTA remains ready to negotiate, but the LIRR unions say no talks were scheduled for today. ABC's Morgan Norwood at Penn Station in New York.
0: The Trump administration attempted to broker a deal through an emergency board last fall. New York Governor Kathy Hochul blaming the president for the failed talks, writing, "The disruption that Long Islanders faced is the direct result of reckless actions by the Trump administration to cut mediation short and push these negotiations toward a strike." Trump immediately firing back on social media, writing, "I have nothing to do with it. Never even heard about it until this morning."
21: President Trump posting that the American and Nigerian forces executed a mission to eliminate ISIS leader Abu Bilal al-Manuki. The president writing that the terror group's global operation is now, in his words, greatly diminished. Sources tell us that the U.S. could announce a possible criminal indictment of Raul Castro in the coming days. ABC's Alex Brochet has more from Washington.
3: Extensive blackouts across the country have sparked protests. Cubans banging on pots and pans, shouting, "Turn the lights on." Many without power up to 22 hours a day, as a U.S. oil blockade and sanctions have caused a crippling energy and fuel shortage. Part of an ongoing pressure campaign by the Trump administration.
21: In central London today, tens of thousands of people taking part in an anti-immigration rally. It's an indication of the growing power of a far-right movement said to be closely linked to the MAGA movement here in the U.S. Thousands of police kept them separated from a group of pro-Palestinian protesters. The World Health Organization has determined that the Ebola outbreak in Congo and Uganda constitutes a public health emergency of international concern. You're listening to ABC News.
4: 9:02 on Saturday, May 16, 2026, 77 degrees, partly cloudy tonight with spotty showers, lows from 60 to 65. Good evening, I'm Liz Anderson. The top local stories we're following this hour: the 151st running of the Preakness Stakes is in the record books, and for the first time it was run at Laurel Park instead of Pimlico. Our Jimmy Alexander tells us that for longtime racing fans, it was a mixed bag.
5: We were at the Kentucky Derby 2 weeks ago.
13: Susan Nowak, who drove from Severna Park, has been coming to Preakness for decades and says Laurel Park is...
5: It's good, but it's very different from Pimlico.
22: I'm loving the fact that we've got a new venue. It feels nice. It's a little bit different, and it gives us a chance to get to a different part of Maryland.
13: Like Tom Osborne, Candace Alexander and her husband have made attending the middle jewel of the Triple Crown an annual tradition, and she also likes the new venue.
23: First of all, parking was a lot easier.
13: For somebody who's never been to Pimlico, you would call it a what?
24: A dump.
28: That place had so much character, had so much history, you should never say that.
13: Amy Castillo from Bel Air, Maryland.
28: This is my 31st Preakness. This is my first at Laurel, hopefully my last. I want to go home to Pimlico.
13: From Laurel Park, Jimmy Alexander, WTOP News.
4: And Napoleon Solo held off Iron Honor in the stretch to win the Preakness Stakes, rebounding from a pair of fifth-place showings for his first victory of the year. Kentucky Derby winner Golden Tempo was held out of the race, leaving a wide-open field of 14 horses to contest the middle jewel of the Triple Crown. Napoleon Solo went off at 7-1 odds. The U.S. Supreme Court has delivered the final blow, shutting down Virginia's effort to redraw its congressional map to benefit national Democrats. Here's WTOP's Alan Etter.
29: The unsigned order is the latest development in the nation's mid-decade redistricting battle, a push that began last year when President Trump encouraged Republican-led states to redraw their maps. In recent days, the justices have backed Republican efforts in Alabama and Louisiana to redraw congressional maps in hopes of creating more GOP-leaning districts. But Virginia's case was different, stemming from a 4-3 decision by the state Supreme Court that struck down a narrowly approved constitutional amendment passed by voters just last month. The state's high court ruled that the Democrat-controlled legislature improperly began placing the amendment on the ballot after early voting had already started in last fall's general election. Virginia Democrats criticized the SCOTUS decision, calling it another example of a broader nationwide assault on voting rights and the rule of law. Alan Etter, WTOP News.
4: Meanwhile, reaction to the Supreme Court decision is coming from Governor Abigail Spanberger. She notes that Virginia voters made their voices heard on the referendum to redraw the Commonwealth's congressional map in good faith. She says she will make sure voters know when and how to cast their votes this year. Virginia Attorney General Jay Jones calls the one-sentence denial from the U.S. Supreme Court, quote, yet another profoundly troubling example of the continued national attack on voting rights and the rule of law by Donald Trump, Republican state legislatures, and conservative courts. He adds that leaves in place the deeply flawed ruling from the Supreme Court of Virginia. You can expect to see more National Guard members and other federal law enforcement officers in D.C. in the coming months. WTOP's Michelle Bash reports it's another summer surge ahead of America 250 celebrations in the nation's capital.
6: I sent a request for an additional 1,500 National Guardsmen.
20: That will bring the total in the city to 5,000, says Gadis Seralta, who leads the U.S. Marshals Service and President Trump's D.C. Safe and Beautiful Task Force. He says you'll see more park police officers as well.
6: D.C. will be the safest city in America.
20: Since the task force started work last August, Seralta says overall crime in D.C. is down 25% and murders are down more than 35%. Assistant Attorney General Colin McDonald.
7: Our efforts will serve as an example to the entire country of what it looks like when leaders step up and say enough is enough when it comes to criminals and lawlessness.
20: Michelle Bash, WTOP News.

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1: One is in critical condition. When Simpson was taken into custody along Edmonston Road, an AR-15-style rifle was recovered at the scene. Coming up on WTOP, used vehicles last longer now. Traffic and weather in 60 seconds.
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1: Traffic and weather on WTOP. Rick McClure in the traffic center.
7: All right, Liz, there's some big time delays growing on the outer loop of the Capitol Beltway towards Silver Spring, where a caller saw smoke and fireworks along the right side of Colesville Road. Now we have a crash reported there that has two left lanes slowly getting by. And we also have a work zone scheduled tonight on the inner loop between the BW Parkway and Route 50 that'll have a single left lane getting by. But so far, nothing set yet through New Carrollton. We'll let you know when. 270, 95, the BW Parkway. Route 50 is still coasting to and from the shore, still at speed. Three lanes east and two lanes west. Quiet on through Virginia on 66. 395 north before the 14th Street Bridge had a crash that was cleared. Delays were from Boundary Channel. I-95 south still with volume. Starting to thin out just a little bit from before the Occoquan to Woodbridge. Still rolling well on the northbound side coming up from Fredericksburg. 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I'm Rick McClure. Next traffic report in 15 or 10 minutes.
1: To 7 News First Alert meteorologist Mark Pena.
8: The chance at a spotty shower or sprinkle thanks to a cluster of decaying showers moving out of West Virginia will continue to fizzle out as it gets closer to the I-95 corridor. Otherwise, after sunset, rain chances completely come to an end with partly cloudy skies and temperatures falling to the lower and mid-60s by tomorrow morning. A lot of sunshine back in the forecast for your Sunday and a taste of summer with temperatures approaching 90 for the afternoon highs. Thankfully, we'll have low humidity thanks to northwest winds throughout the day at about 5 miles per hour. I'm 7 News meteorologist Mark Pena and the First Alert Weather Center.
1: 73 degrees in Reston, 75 in Bethesda, 77 along the National Mall. 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
9: This is a Bloomberg Money Minute. The average age of vehicles on American roads has climbed to 12.8 years, the oldest ever recorded.
10: It's definitely much less expensive to maintain a vehicle than it is to buy a new vehicle.
9: Mike Smith is an executive with Grease Monkey and parent Full Speed Automotive and says roads will get busier soon.
10: Memorial Day weekend is usually the kickoff for the summer driving.
9: Summer driving in those older vehicles.
10: Based on the cost of new vehicles, most consumers are in a position where it's easier for them to maintain the vehicle.
9: The cost of a new vehicle now, nearly $50,000.
10: You look at the price of automobiles now and you compare that to just, 10, 15 years ago, and they're 20, 30% higher. People are taking care of their cars a little bit more to keep them on the road.
9: The good thing, Smith says, vehicles are lasting longer.
10: The automotive industry has started building better cars. 10, 15 years ago, if you had 100,000 miles on a car, that was a lot of miles. We see cars with 250,000 miles now.
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1: And coming up on WTOP, Cuba's energy crisis growing dire. It seems like it's on the cusp of a humanitarian crisis. In minutes, we'll hear more from an American university professor who is an expert on U.S.-Cuba relations. It's 9:12.
11: While AI adoption surges across the government, Tahereh Zamanzadeh, executive advisor at SAP, says too often agencies are

0: stuck in the pilot phase, struggling to scale the technology into full production.
1: I find that the pilot trap is very real, and it's happening often in federal agencies. What we find, the reason why it stalls is because folks didn't necessarily think about the other aspects, the change management, the governance, what the interoperability or the integrations are going to be.
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4: It's 9:14. I'm Liz Anderson. Thanks so much for being with us tonight. It seems a humanitarian crisis is looming in Cuba due to an energy crisis that's getting worse day by day. The current situation started back in early January with the U.S. capture of then Venezuelan President Nicolas Maduro and his wife, followed by another blow later that month when President Trump signed an executive order on the 29th of January declaring a national security emergency on Cuba and a sustained blockade preventing the delivery of needed resources to the nation. And power has been growing increasingly stable since then. We're talking outages across the island, prolonged ones, and it's taking a toll on the water supply, communications, and more. Now, joining me to talk about this crisis is William Leo Grand, an American University professor and expert on U.S.-Cuba relations. Good evening, William. How are you?
5: I'm very well. Thanks for having me on.
4: So what are conditions on the ground across Cuba right now, tonight?
5: Well, they're terrible. The power is out more hours of the day than it's on. Food is scarce. People are angry and frustrated. You know, the public transportation is shut down for lack of fuel. Hospitals can't operate on people because their generators don't have diesel. Just the other day, the Minister of Energy announced that they are completely out of oil and diesel reserves.
4: And so how did the dwindling oil supplies plunge Cuba into this position? I call it a perilous position, because Cuba's electric grid wasn't necessarily in the best shape before this year's event. So we have an oil issue and an electricity issue.
5: That's right. Cuba produces 80% of its electricity from petroleum. And you're absolutely right. The infrastructure was already very shaky before the oil was cut off. And, you know, Cuba was having rolling blackouts even last year. But now it's much, much worse because they don't have the oil at all. Last year, the oil was short. They didn't have enough. This year, they have none.
4: And then that's due to the U.S. blockade?
5: That's due to the U.S. blockade. The United States has essentially threatened other countries that there'll be sanctions if they ship oil to Cuba.
4: And as far as the sanctions, how are those sanctions impacting the food supply?
5: Well, Cuba has to import about 70% of its food. And so transportation can't get the food from the port or from the farm, for that matter, into urban areas because of the lack of gasoline. And food has been short. I would say food has been scarce anyway because Cuba has a chronic shortage of foreign exchange currency. And part of that is because of the U.S. embargo.
4: And so you mentioned earlier that people are angry, they're upset. How is this impacting the social order in Cuba right now?
5: Well, we've seen demonstrations in various neighborhoods. That's been going on for over a year. They tend to be relatively small and you know, without too much damage. But just the other day, there were demonstrations all across the city of Havana, people burning garbage in the streets and pounding on empty pots in protest. But they turned out not to be particularly violent. And the police essentially stood by until people just dissipated. But it's an indicator of how deeply frustrated people are with the hardships that they're facing.
4: And then the final question, earlier this week, the United States was saying it'll give $100 million in humanitarian assistance to the people of Cuba directly. What are your thoughts about that offer?
5: Well, you know, I think there's a certain cynicism there. I mean, the United States has basically a stranglehold on the Cuban economy by not allowing oil into the country, and then turns around and says, oh, but we'll give you $100 million in humanitarian assistance. And a good part of that, it turns out, is not food and medicine or fuel. It is access to Elon Musk's Starlink system. And I'm not sure, frankly, that the Cubans want to turn their internet over to Elon Musk.
4: Thank you so much, William. We're going to be keeping an eye on this, and we would love to have you back on to talk about this in the future.
5: It would be my pleasure.
4: Thank you so much for your time. That's William Leo Grand, American University professor and expert, an expert on U.S.-Cuba relations. And now an update on the roads with Rick McClure.
6: All right, Liz, let's head over to the Capitol Beltway, where the crash on the outer loop at Colesville Road was just moved to the right shoulder. The delays have eased a little, but now we have a report of a new crash nearby that was affecting the ramp to Georgia Avenue, and crews are now setting up that work zone on the inner loop between the BW Parkway and Route 50 that'll eventually take a single left lane getting by, and the delays are showing now, starting to get heavy from the BW Parkway toward Route 50 on the inner loop through New Carrollton. 270, 95, the BW Parkway, Route 50, all doing well. And through Virginia, I-66, I-395 North with volume delays from Boundary Channel, and I-95 South still with volume from before the Occoquan into Woodbridge. And you're still rolling well on the northbound side coming up from Fredericksburg for the moment. And authorities are with a crash outbound on the Dulles Toll Road at the Fairfax County Parkway that currently has all outbound lanes of the toll road blocked. This traffic report brought to you by Alexandria Toyota. 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I'm Rick McClure. Next traffic report in 10 minutes.
4: Now to 7 News First Alert meteorologist Mark Pena. And Mark, I'm seeing a little bit of color on the radar, but how much of that is actually translating to rain on the ground?
7: Yeah, you know, not much, actually. We're pretty much drying out for the rest of tonight. The rain that's showing up was a cluster of showers and storms that has only since fizzled out the closer it's gotten to us. And pretty much we're just sitting under mostly cloudy skies. But I think by around midnight, so those clouds move away, and we'll start your Sunday with some sunshine, and those temperatures will warm rather quickly. We're going to make our first run at 90 degrees tomorrow, the first of multiple days in a row with 90 degree temperatures. And with those summer-like temperatures, it's also going to come with the chance at a few summertime showers and storms. Very isolated, and it's really only shown up in the last couple of runs with our forecast model guidance, our high-res models picking up on what could be a pop-up shower storm between around 4 or 5 o'clock around the metro. All the heat and humidity around the area would make sense for that to happen. But in true summertime fashion, once the sun sets, that activity comes to an end. We'll pretty much wash, rinse, repeat that for Monday and Tuesday, but temperatures only warm from there. We're in the lower mid-90s. Monday, Tuesday, and Wednesday, every single one of those days, records are in play for our area. Wednesday, though, brings the changes. One more day of those 90-degree temperatures, but a cold front will sweep through the area. I've got my eyes on that for sure, as that looks to be a pretty active day when it comes to our weather. Heat, humidity, and a cold front is a recipe for some strong storms. So we'll have our eyes on that, but until then, make sure those air conditionings are working. Make sure that your family, friends, elderly, and the pets all have access to adequate cooling, because we're going to launch all the way to what will feel like August in the middle of May. Right now, your radar is quieting down, and temperatures pretty comfortable out there. 77 for you in Silver Spring at this hour, 79 in Southeast, and 72 right now in Springfield.
4: Thank you much, Mark. 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Coming up on WTOP, a Maryland congressman with a warning and motivation for law school grads at a commencement today. 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
4: 9:23.
14: Good morning, fellow graduates. I'm very honored to be invited to spend the next hour and 45 minutes with you, providing my analysis of the rise and fall of substantive due process jurisprudence between Griswold versus Connecticut and the Dobbs decision.
4: That's Maryland Congressman Jamie Raskin with a little joke at today's commencement ceremony for the American University Washington College of Law. Raskin, a former constitutional law professor at American, warned the graduates about growing global challenges and urged them to actively defend democratic institutions.
14: Every part of the Constitution just sits there on paper, waiting for a citizen, a lawyer, to come along and make it real. The freedom of speech, the Establishment Clause, due process, equal protection, the Foreign and Domestic Emoluments Clauses, the 15th Amendment, the 25th Amendment, the laws of the country, antitrust, civil rights, voting rights, the laws against rape and sexual harassment, they all mean nothing unless and until citizens and lawyers decide to use them to fight for justice in court, in the legislatures, in the streets.
4: Other commencements today were held at Georgetown University and Trinity Washington University. Regional homelessness rose slightly, according to a new report from the Washington Council of Governments. WTOP's Lynn Bowie reports every year HUD requires communities to count all sheltered and unsheltered people on a single night.
15: The D.C. region reported 9,790 people experiencing homelessness, an increase of about 1% from last year.
16: The regional story is that homelessness fell during the pandemic era period when expanded federal resources and emergency protections were in place, and then increased after those temporary supports ended.
15: Christine Hong is chair of the COG Homeless Services Committee. Montgomery County saw the largest decrease, down 26%, partly due to substantial investments in short-term housing.
16: Montgomery County also spends a great deal to expand emergency shelter for families because we are committed to ensuring no family with children would sleep outside even one night.
15: Housing costs and cost of living are major drivers of homelessness risk. Lynn Bowie, WTOP News.
4: Sports on WTOP brought to you by Amentum, delivering advanced solutions for space and defense. Here's Frank Hanrahan.
17: All right, got some NFL news tonight. He's back with the Pittsburgh Steelers quarterback Aaron Rodgers, reaching a one-year deal. Rodgers officially is back with the Steelers and new head coach Mike McCarthy, who he used to play for when he was with Green Bay. In fact, they won a Super Bowl together way back when. A one-year deal worth reportedly up to $25 million for Aaron Rodgers. Nats beat the O's 13-3 as they went deep three times. Caleb Ruiz, Caleb Young, each with three-run homers. Ruiz had five RBIs on the day. Kate Cavalli striking out eight. Nats are at 500. They get a chance for the sweep tomorrow afternoon, 1:35. Napoleon Solo wins the Preakness Stakes. DC United right now is trailing St. Louis SC late in the second half. Now into the 90th minute. So they're down one zip. PGA Championship third round. Alex Smalley in sole possession of first at 6 under par, two shots better than five golfers. Four golfers at 3 under, including Rory McIlroy. Frank Hanrahan, WTOP Sports.
4: Thank you, Frank. And coming up after traffic and weather, where Virginia's redistricting efforts stand now that the Supreme Court won't weigh in. It's 9:27.
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4: Rick in the traffic center.
6: All right, Liz, we're following these traffic headlines here in the traffic center. The crash on the interloop near Colesville Road was cleared for the right side. Work zone on the interloop of the Beltway between the BW Parkway and Route 50 has a single left lane getting by. And the outbound lanes of the toll road are shut down at the Fairfax County Parkway as authorities sort out a crash. 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I'm Rick McClure. Next traffic report in 10 minutes.
4: And as far as the weather goes, partly cloudy tonight. Might have a spotty shower. Lows between 60 and 65, but mostly sunny for tomorrow. Highs between 85 and 90. Right now, Springfield, 74. Also 74 at Farragut Square. 73 degrees in Laurel at 9:30.
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4: Good evening to you. I'm Liz Anderson. Tariq King is our producer. The top stories we're following for you tonight. Efforts to redraw congressional boundaries in Virginia appear to be over now that the highest court in the land chose not to weigh in.
22: The Supreme Court has rejected a bid by Virginia Democrats hoping to restore a congressional map that would have given them a better chance to add 4 additional seats in the U.S. House. It leaves in place the Virginia High Court's decision striking down a constitutional amendment narrowly approved by voters. Virginia's Democratic Governor Abigail Spanberger says the state will hold this year's elections under the current districts. It's the latest twist in a partisan redistricting frenzy that kicked off last year, now supercharged by a Louisiana case in which the Supreme Court weakened the Voting Rights Act. Jennifer King, Washington.
4: Political science professor Stephen Farnsworth with the University of Mary Washington tells WTOP that the ruling also carries national political repercussions.
0: Democrats have been hoping to pick up 4 seats in Virginia. Now maybe they'll pick up 1 or 2 with the old lines. That's a significant challenge for Democrats given Republican gains in many other places. While Democrats were able to pick up a number of seats in California, Republicans have been able to pick up seats all over the country.
4: Farnsworth notes that Virginia faced constitutional rules that required voter approval for redistricting changes, unlike some Republican-led states such as Texas and Missouri, where lawmakers were able to move ahead without going directly to voters. The congressional redistricting wars have led a longtime Democratic member of Congress to retire, and in the Senate, a Republican incumbent facing a tough primary challenge. WTOP's Mitchell Miller has today on the Hill.
1: Louisiana Senator Bill Cassidy is trying to hang on to his seat and faces opposition from Republican Representative Julia Letlow, who's been endorsed by President Trump. The president remains upset with Cassidy for casting a vote to convict him after his 2021 impeachment trial following January 6th. In Tennessee, meanwhile, Democratic Congressman Steve Cohen is retiring after representing his Memphis district for nearly 2 decades.
2: I don't want to quit. I'm not a quitter. But these districts were drawn to beat me. They were drawn to defeat me.
1: State Republicans carved up his district into 3 districts. It's possible the entire state congressional delegation will be made up of GOP lawmakers after the midterm elections. On Capitol Hill, Mitchell Miller, WTOP News.
4: President Trump back at the White House after a high-stakes summit in China. A few details have been released about the economic deals the president said were reached between the two countries. Now there are questions about the future of the U.S. relationship with Taiwan. CBS News' Olivia Rinaldi reports from the White House.
23: But it was the future of Taiwan, an island about 100 miles off of mainland China, that Xi Jinping warned could threaten the friendship.
24: On Taiwan, he feels very strongly. I made no commitment either way.
23: President Trump said a $14 billion weapons package to Taiwan is still under review.
24: I may do it, I may not do it. It's a very good negotiating chip for us, frankly.
4: Following the president's visit to China, next up, Russia's Vladimir Putin. Here's ABC's Olivia Rubin.
25: The Kremlin announcing that Putin will head to China per the invitation of President Xi on the 19th. That's just 3 days away, saying the final touches are already done. So the symbolism there is quite stark. But of course, also, there has been reporting about Russia potentially helping Iran when it comes to the war. As I said, China is a close ally of Iran. So the dynamics there quite interesting. And whether they will discuss Iran, it's likely. But it'll be interesting to see what comes out of that.
4: It's 9:34. A terror plot targeting Jewish institutions in New York, California, and Arizona has been foiled, and a man linked to the alleged scheme is under arrest. Prosecutors say the suspect is an Iraqi national named Mohammed Al-Sadi, who is tied to other global attacks and claim he wanted payback for the U.S. and Israel war on Iran. He was arrested in Turkey and extradited to New York and had an initial court hearing yesterday. His lawyer, Andrew Dalek, calls the case politically motivated.
22: Prosecutors say Al-Sadi is a commander of an Iran-backed terror group with ties to the Iranian Revolutionary Guard.
26: This case is a political case, and it's a political prosecution, and we're going to be litigating it as such.
22: The complaint, unsealed Friday, says Al-Sadi wanted to attack a New York City synagogue last month.
4: CBS News correspondent Carissa Lawson says the suspect has been held in solitary confinement at a federal jail in Brooklyn since he arrived Thursday night. President Trump announced overnight that U.S. and Nigerian special forces have killed the number 2 leader of ISIS, and it happened during a high-stakes operation in West Africa. News Nation's Julia Manchester reports from the White House.
27: Abu Bakar al-Maynouki was seen as the key figure in organizing and financing the terror group and had been plotting attacks against the United States, according to an official. Nigerian President Bola Tinubu confirmed that al-Maynouki and several of his lieutenants were killed in a strike on his compound in Lake Chad Basin. The U.S.-Nigerian joint operation is the latest following the security partnership that was established between the two countries late last year.
4: U.S. officials confirm no troops were injured in the assault. And the U.S. blockade of the Strait of Hormuz continues. Fox's Ashley Webster has more from Tel Aviv.
3: Iran is running out of options other than cutting oil production because of their storage problems, and oil is the lifeblood of their economy. At the same time, the U.S. naval blockade continues, preventing any ships from entering or leaving Iranian ports. Now, reports say a vessel operating as a floating armory in the Gulf of Oman has been seized by Iran. The ship is used to store weapons for security firms who protect ships at sea. It also comes after an Indian flag vessel was attacked off the coast of Oman and sunk after a suspected explosion caused by a drone or missile.
4: Iran's foreign minister has insisted that the waterway should remain under Iranian control, resisting calls from U.S. officials pushing for the resumption of global shipping in the Persian Gulf. Now, coming up after traffic and weather, natural wine business, it seems it's aging well. And then workers with the nation's busiest commuter rail system go on strike after contract talks fall apart. It's 9:36.
5: Dad's doctor says it's time to focus on quality of life and comfort. I'm not sure where to start.
7: I'm glad you called, Jessa. We can help.
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4: To Rick in the traffic center.
6: Had a crash that was affecting the outer loop ramp to Georgia Avenue on the Capitol Beltway that was cleared, and it's now very slow on the inner loop through New Carrollton between the BW Parkway and Route 50 with that work zone set up that has a single left lane getting by. Set over to Virginia, authorities are still with the crash outbound on the Dulles Toll Road at the Fairfax County Parkway that still has outbound, all outbound lanes of the toll road blocked. And through the District Northwest, there's a crash outbound on Canal Road at the Chain Bridge, blocking the right lane on Canal Road and the left lane on the Chain Bridge. Follow police direction through. 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I'm Rick McClure. Next traffic report in 10 minutes.
4: 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Here's 7 News First Alert meteorologist Mark Pena.
14: A cluster of showers and storms moving out of West Virginia will continue to fizzle out as it moves towards the I-95 corridor. That said, a sprinkle or light shower possible around the metro through around sunset. Otherwise, partly cloudy skies and dry conditions for the rest of our Saturday night as temperatures fall to the lower and mid-60s. By your Sunday, the sunshine is back out with just a few passing clouds, and temperatures make a run at 90 degrees around the area, and we'll have low humidity thanks to northwest winds at about 5 miles per hour. I'm 7 News meteorologist Mark Pena in the First Alert Weather Center.
4: 73 degrees in Tyson, 73 in Waldorf, 77 degrees in L'Enfant Plaza at 940. 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Here's Denise Pellegrini.
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12: Natural winemakers and those that sell them are finally popping their corks and celebrating. Jenny Lefcourt, co-founder and president of the national distributor Jenny and Francois Selection, says demand for natural wine typically made with organic grapes and native yeasts and without sulfites is flowing.
13: There were those who claimed it was a fad. You know, it's not a fad.
12: More than half of restaurants and bars globally now offer these natural or natty wines with their bright flavors and genuine local personality, often with hand-drawn labels.
13: 2014 to 2018, we more than doubled in size, in volume, amount of cases sold, dollars. 2018 to 21, we more than doubled again. And then it's been inching upwards from there.
12: And Data Intello Consulting says millennial and Gen Z demand could more than double 2024's market to a vintage almost $3.7 billion by 2033. From the Bloomberg Newsroom, I'm Denise Pellegrini on WTOP.
4: 9:41, more than 3,500 unionized workers on the Long Island Railroad are on strike, making travel in the New York City area more difficult and possibly very costly. Tens of thousands of commuters could face a nightmare going to work on Monday. Negotiators settled some issues but failed to agree on coverage of the final four-year contract offer. CBS News New York reporter John Diaz has details from outside New York's Penn Station.
16: Wages and health care, those are still the two main sticking points. And we are told health care contributions for new employees, well, they were introduced at the last minute. MTA CEO Jana Lieber continuing to say that he and the MTA board, well, they just could not responsibly make a deal that, quote, implodes MTA's budget. The last time an LIRR strike occurred, well, that was back in 1994. And it lasted for 2 days. Now, the five unions, which represent about half the system's 7,000 workers, weren't legally allowed to go on strike until 12:01 this morning, which now will paralyze the busiest commuter rail system in North America. This after 2 days around-the-clock negotiations, the parties failed to reach a deal.
4: And locomotive engineer Carl Bischoff says the strike is not meant to hurt the public.
17: We tried to do the right thing, tried to do the right thing by the public and our membership. A strike is not what we wanted. This is our end result. We're not looking to hurt the public. The public is our friends, our family, our neighbors.
4: And the summer swimming season almost here, but there's word of a national lifeguard shortage.
18: A shortage of lifeguard staffing this summer is concerning and may worsen before it improves. A continued strain is being driven in large part by reduced international hiring.
19: Foreign exchange students fill lifeguard positions we had all over the country. That has taken a hit.
18: Wyatt Wemeth, spokesperson for the American Lifeguard Association, mentions expected pool closings.
19: A third of the pools are expected to not open.
18: Wemeth says beaches without lifeguards are especially dangerous.
19: Gaps of ocean front that's almost impossible to close.
18: Stephen Kaufman, CBS News.
4: And coming up on WTOP, our Matt Koufax explores lesser-known Revolutionary War monuments around D.C. That's on the way. More news in about 90 seconds.
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1: here.
4: 9:46. I'm Liz Anderson. Thanks so much for being with us. He dropped one of the most epic quotes in American patriotic history, allegedly, and his monument sits hidden in plain sight on Constitution Avenue. In this episode of Mad About Town, WTOP's Matt Koufax explores lesser-known Revolutionary War monuments around D.C. and heads to the Department of Justice.
2: His final words, supposedly, as he approaches the gallows are, "I regret that I have but one life to lose for my country."
3: The statue of Nathan Hale, with those legendary words of his etched around its circular base, sits almost forgotten in a clearing of trees between 9th and 10th Streets, just to the right of the front entrance to the DOJ. Pretty easy to walk by and miss.
2: I have gone up and down Constitution Avenue for the last 56 years, and I have never laid eyes on this statue, or I don't remember laying eyes on this statue until about 20 minutes ago when we got out here.
3: If National Park Service Ranger Mike Litterst says something is obscure despite its central location, then you know it's off the beaten path. For those of you who don't know,
2: Nathan Hale is an early American spy during the American Revolution. He's one of those guys who packs a lifetime into his few short years.
3: Graduating Yale at just 18, Hale enlisted in the Continental Army after giving up his job as a teacher. Specifically, he became part of the Espionage Corps.
2: In early September 1776, he volunteers to go on an espionage mission, volunteers to spy behind British lines, knowing full well that if he is captured, the penalty is unquestionably death.
3: Disguised as a Dutch school teacher, Mike says Hale went into enemy territory and was able to gather maps, information about troop movements, and more before being captured by the Redcoats and sentenced to death. Mike says this statue depicts Hale about to be executed.
2: If you look closely, his feet are bound. You'll notice that his hands likewise are bound.
5: Yeah.
2: He is standing defiantly, however, preparing to meet his maker.
3: At just 21 years old, Nathan Hale was hanged near what is now Third Avenue in Manhattan today, but not before he got the last word in. However, Mike says there's still some debate amongst historians as to whether Hale actually lamented that he had but one life to lose.
2: That quote appears from a secondary source. It does not come from someone who actually heard. It's someone who heard who told someone.
3: In all the historical accounts of this moment in time, Mike does say,
2: all of them seem to mention a regret that he only had one life, or that he would give up 10,000 lives for his young country. So that is a recurring theme.
3: Today, this statue stands as a perfect reminder of what we were founded on. Patriots making the ultimate sacrifice for freedom. And as far as how it actually ended up here, well, that's for tomorrow's episode of Mad About Town.
2: In its defense, this is a heavily trafficked area.
5: Yeah.
2: Perhaps it is just sitting back a little too far from the sidewalk.
3: In the district, Matt Koufax, WTOP News.
4: 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Rick in the traffic center.
6: Capitol Beltway is getting really busy tonight on the Outer Loop headed towards Silver Spring. The crash just happened after New Hampshire Avenue that has all lanes currently blocked. And it's getting even slower on the Inner Loop tonight through New Carrollton with a work zone set between the BW Parkway and Route 50 that has a single left lane getting by. Set over to Virginia, where authorities are still with the crash outbound on the Dulles Toll Road at the Fairfax County Parkway that still has all outbound lanes of the toll road blocked. And through the District Northwest, there's a crash outbound on Canal Road at the Chain Bridge, blocking the right lane on Canal and the left lane on the Chain Bridge, so you may want to follow police direction through. 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I'm Rick McClure. Next traffic report in 10 minutes.
4: Now, do 7 News First Alert meteorologist Mark Pena. And Mark, I hear we're looking forward to a sunny day tomorrow.
14: You know, we're going to start the day with some sunshine tomorrow, and that's going to allow temperatures to soar all the way close to 90 for the highs tomorrow. That's going to rival the record. The record for tomorrow is 92 degrees set at Reagan National Airport back in 1974. And whether we hit it or not, it's going to set the stage for the chance at a pop-up shower or storm as well. Now, keep in mind, very isolated in nature, showers and storms we're tracking tomorrow. A lot of us look to stay dry, but some of our forecast models show some of these storms firing up right over the district. So we'll monitor that very carefully. The severe threat very low, but some gusty winds, a couple of lightning strikes, and some briefly heavy downpours possible, mainly between about the 4 or 5 o'clock hour until about sunset. So a very summertime atmosphere setting up for tomorrow. Similar to what we see in the summertime, all activity in terms of those showers and storms fizzles out once the sun sets. Partly cloudy skies back in the forecast tomorrow. Temperatures falling to the lower mid-60s. Monday, Tuesday, Wednesday, we're back in the mid-90s, and that's the air temperature. You add in a little bit of humidity, and we'll be feeling like the upper 90s, and that's also going to come with a chance at a few pop-up showers and storms each afternoon. A lot of us staying dry again, but just keep that in mind that we might see a downpour or two each of those afternoons. Wednesday will bring a cold front through the area, and that brings us a better chance at more widespread rainfall, as well as a chance for some stronger storms. We'll have our eyes on that for sure leading up to that day as we get a little bit more forecast data. But until then, just make sure that you've got ways to stay cool. Check on your friends, family, neighbors, the elderly, and of course our pets, and make sure that they have access to adequate cooling, because it's going to feel like the middle of August in the middle of May for the next several days. Right now, looking pretty good though and feeling nice. 75 degrees the current temperature in Northwest, 77 in Oxon Hill, and 79 right now in Southeast.
4: 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Coming up on WTOP, we'll tell you who won the Eurovision Song Contest, the 70th one. That's on the way. It's 9:52.
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4: 9:53. Bulgarian singer Dara's dance anthem Bangaranga won the 70th Eurovision Song Contest in Vienna, Austria today. Right now, I like this. It was Bulgaria's first ever Eurovision win. The victory came as a shock, given that Bulgaria did not feature among the pre-show favorites. Bangaranga earned 516 points, while Israel followed in second place with 343. And here's a look at some of the new movies hitting theaters this weekend.
15: I wish Nikki Freeman loved me more than anyone in the entire world.
22: Blumhouse's supernatural horror movie Obsession by director Curry Barker starts with a guy who makes a wish for his crush to fall in love with him. In a careful what you wish for before it spirals horrifically out of control kind of twist, terrifying chaos ensues.
23: Nick, your daddy, dead, real dead.
22: Alicia Harris directs Is God Is, based on her award-winning play. The film follows twin sisters on a quest for revenge, summoned by their estranged mother to kill their abusive father, who scarred them all, along the way confronting their family history.
4: And that's Fox's Ashley Dworkin. And there are questions now on how often women should get mammograms.
24: When should a woman get a mammogram? Health groups are offering different suggestions. Some say getting mammograms beginning at 40 or 45 is a good idea, but others suggest that women get them at the age of 50. There's also conflicting advice over whether the exams should be done annually or every other year. That's partly because most guidelines are meant for women at average risk. But breast cancer is so common that it's tough to decide how to balance conflicting advice. Some doctors question whether it makes sense to recommend screening for all women at the same time when not everyone has the same risk factors. Allison Keys, CBS News.
4: Sports on WTOP, powered by Maximus, moving people and technology forward. Here's Frank Hanrahan.
1: So we had DC United looked like they were going to win 2-1 over St. Louis SC. But then, of course, thankfully, they have video review these days in soccer like they do in most sports. And they overturned the call, so it was not a goal. Thanks to VAR. And it's 1-1 as DC United and St. Louis SC end in that draw. DC scored in the 89th minute to make things interesting. But again, controversial ending, but DC and St. Louis SC 1-1 at Audi Field. Across the street, it was the Nats beating the O's 13-3. A lot of homers, Ruiz, Young, and House. Cade Cavalli striking out 8. Nats are 500. Go for the sweep against the Birds Sunday afternoon at 1:35. At the Preakness Stakes, Napoleon Solo wins the 151st running. We've got the final round of the PGA Championship on Sunday from just outside of Philly. Alex Smalley, the American, is in the lead by 2 shots at 6 under. 5 golfers are 2 shots back. 4 golfers at 3 under, including Rory McIlroy. And some NFL news. Aaron Rodgers returning to play in the NFL again for the Pittsburgh Steelers. It's a 1-year deal worth up to $25 million. I'm Frank Hanrahan, WTOP Sports.
4: Thank you so much, Frank. And coming up on WTOP, President Trump announces American and Nigerian forces executed a mission to eliminate terror leader Abu Bilal al-Manuki. Traffic and weather on the way in seconds.
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4: Traffic and weather on WTOP. Let's start with Rick McClure in the traffic center.
6: All right, Liz, we're following these traffic headlines here in the traffic center for next hour. The crash on the outer loop after New Hampshire Avenue is on the right side now, and work zone on the inner loop of the Capitol Beltway between the BW Parkway and Route 50 has a single left lane getting by, and the outbound lanes of the toll road are shut down at the Fairfax County Parkway as authorities sort out a crash. And the crash outbound on Canal Road still has the right lane blocked on Canal and the left lane taken away on the chain bridge. The WTOP traffic center is presented by Window Nation. Right now, buy 4 windows and get 4 free. Visit windownation.com today. I'm Rick McClure. Your next traffic report is with John Mons next hour here at WTOP.
4: That is 7 News First Alert meteorologist Mark Pena.
14: A spotty shower or sprinkle possible through about sunset. Otherwise, a lot of us staying dry as temperatures fall to the lower and mid-60s under partly cloudy skies for the rest of our Saturday night. For your Sunday, a lot of sunshine back in the forecast and temperatures making a run at 90 degrees, especially around the Capitol Beltway and areas south, with northwest winds throughout the day at about 5 miles per hour. I'm 7 News meteorologist Mark Pena in the First Alert Weather Center.
4: 73 degrees at DuPont Circle, 70 in Germantown, 74 in Annandale at 9:59.
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4: Good evening to you. I'm Liz Anderson. Coming up,
16: the U.S. Supreme Court with the last word, ending Virginia's effort to redraw congressional boundaries. I'm Alan Etter.
4: And we'll talk with a Washington Post reporter at 10:15 about what's next for Virginia when it comes to redistricting. Also, we now know the identity of the suspect in yesterday's one-man crime spree in Prince George's County. 10 o'clock.
17: From ABC News. I'm Dave Packer. The U.S. carrying out an operation left an ISIS leader in Africa dead.
18: This was a surprising post that came from President Trump on his social media platform, Truth Social, late at night, saying that at his direction, the United States forces had completed a complex military option, executing who he said was the second in command for ISIS globally, saying that this individual was hiding out in Africa, saying essentially that because he is now gone, he can no longer terrorize Africans or Americans worldwide.
17: ABC's Olivia Rubin. The Trump administration ramping up pressure on Cuba. Sources saying that former Cuban President Raul Castro could be indicted in the U.S. But then there's this.
19: We've learned that the U.S. State Department has now offered the Cuban government a humanitarian aid package of $100 million. They've made that offer publicly multiple times this month. We're told that the Cuban government is currently mulling over whether or not it's interested, but there's some key disagreements right now on how that money will be distributed.
17: ABC's Alex Brochet. At a voting rights rally today in Alabama, Democratic Senator Cory Booker accusing the Supreme Court of attacking the rights of black people.
20: You see, we have seen this before, where some people in black robes try to deny or take away our rights.
17: This after the Supreme Court's recent ruling in favor of Republicans in the battle over redistricting, Booker comparing those rulings to past Supreme Court decisions like Dred Scott. In central London today,
21: we will be silent.
17: Tens of thousands of people taking part in a nationalist anti-immigration rally. It's an indication of the growing power of a far-right movement said to be closely linked to President Trump's MAGA movement in the U.S. A separate pro-Palestinian march also drew tens of thousands at the same time in London. 4,000 officers were deployed to keep the marchers from interacting. You're listening to ABC News.
25: It is 10:02 on Saturday evening, May the 16th. We're looking at 75 degrees. Been a beautiful spring day in our area. Tomorrow is a repeat. Good evening. I'm Dan Ronan. Thanks for joining us here at WTOP 103.5 FM and WTOP.com. A final decision from the Supreme Court. It affects Virginia and the national midterm elections. It effectively ends the Commonwealth's efforts to redraw the congressional boundaries this year. WTOP's Allen Editor reports.
26: The brief one-sentence order offered no explanation, and legal experts had viewed federal intervention in a state constitutional case as unlikely. There were no noted dissents. A proposal to allow redistricting was approved by the voters in a referendum, but the Virginia Supreme Court overturned that, saying it was inappropriately placed on the ballot. Attorney General Jay Jones called the state court's decision deeply mistaken, arguing it misinterprets election law and undercuts legislative authority. Democrats had hoped the measure would let them redraw Virginia's congressional map and potentially flip up to four House seats. The leader of the state Republican Party, Jeff Ryer, said the justices made the right call. Allen Etter, WTOP News.
25: In a statement from Virginia Governor Abigail Spanberger, she says the high court has chosen to nullify an election and the votes of more than 3 million Virginians. She says she'll make sure voters know when and how to cast their votes this year. We now know the identity of a suspect in Friday's one-man crime spree in Prince George's County. 68-year-old Larry James Simpson of Glen Burnie faces 66 charges. 16 are attempted first-degree murder. County police say the violence started around 2:30 on Pierce Avenue in College Park. Police got a call of a man pointing a long gun from a car window. They believe Simpson committed multiple shootings and carjackings at a total of 5 locations in the College Park, Riverdale, Greenbelt area. An off-duty police officer was driving his personal vehicle. He tracked Simpson, relaying his location to police, following him in real time, eventually leading to his arrest. He's charged with firing his weapon at multiple people during the spree. Several people were injured, one critically. An investigation is ongoing. Meanwhile, it wasn't the only act of violence in Prince George's County. In Laurel, police called to 2 separate locations just after 2 p.m. At First Discovery Community Park on Harrison Drive, reports of gunfire and a fight between 2 groups. They found a teenage male victim. He had been shot in the arm. He was okay at a nearby hospital. About a half mile away at 8th Street near Gorman Avenue, officers heard gunshots. They did not find anyone in the park. Laurel police believe the incidents are related. They're asking for the public's help to contact them directly if they have any information. WTOP News time is 10:05. If you're planning on being out and about in D.C. this summer, chances are you're going to see an increased law enforcement's presence. WTOP's Michelle Bash has the story.
0: D.C.'s top prosecutor, Jeanine Pirro, was among those announcing
2: a new summer surge with increased law enforcement visibility and expanded coordinated operations ahead of America 250.
0: Expect another 1,500 National Guardsmen to come to D.C. for a total of 5,000 patrolling the streets this summer. The head of the U.S. Marshals Service and the president's D.C. Safe and Beautiful Task Force, Gadis Seralta, says to keep the city safe for residents and visitors.
3: We will use every tool available to law enforcement. Drones, helicopters, tactical canines. No crime will be tolerated, especially violent crime.
0: Michelle Bash, WTOP News.
25: Busy weekend in D.C. We had a number of events today and tomorrow. Rededicate 250 takes place on the National Mall. It's a national jubilee day of prayer, praise, and thanksgiving. It'll cause traffic delays around the mall. At George Washington University, they have their commencement set for Sunday as well. There'll be backups around Foggy Bottom in the western part of downtown D.C. The full list of closures is at WTOP.com. And, of course, stay with WTOP for traffic updates every 10 minutes. All eyes were on Laurel Park today, the middle jewel of the Triple Crown, the 151st running of the Preakness. It brought out the fast horses and some fashion looks. Here's WTOP's Jimmy Alexander on the bright colors and the big hats.
5: We've had the conversation up until Preakness. 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
3: Traffic and weather on WTOP. We welcome in John Mons in the traffic center.
4: Rather active night on the roadways around the DMV. Let's start in Maryland, where over in Prince George's County and Greenbelt, Baltimore-Washington Parkway southbound between NASA Goddard and Route 410. Bumper to bumper through there. In New Carrollton, road construction on the Beltway Inner Loop. That's at Annapolis Road. Traffic's either stopped or extremely slow from Baltimore-Washington Parkway. Moving over to Virginia and Lorton on southbound 95 between Woodbridge and Woodbridge-Occoquan. Bumper to bumper traffic through there. Also in Virginia on Route 267 westbound at Fairfax Parkway. All lanes are blocked through there. In D.C., Northwest Canal Road at Chainbridge Road, we've got an incident there. It's got the left lane of Canal and the left lane of Chainbridge both blocked as you make your way through there. Let's see. Also, Northeast Washington, D.C., Anacostia Freeway, Benning Road, Northeast to East Capitol Street. We've got bumper-to-bumper traffic there, back-to-back. And the game just finished over at Audi Field, so be on the lookout for heavy vehicle and pedestrian traffic in that area. Did you know that Fitzgerald Auto Mall sell pre-owned cars too? 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Your next check of traffic is coming up in less than 10 minutes.
3: 7 News First Alert meteorologist Mark Pena.
5: A cluster of showers and storms moving out of West Virginia will continue to fizzle out as it moves towards the I-95 corridor. That said, a sprinkle or light shower possible around the metro through around sunset, otherwise partly cloudy skies and dry conditions for the rest of our Saturday night as temperatures fall to the lower and mid-60s. By your Sunday, the sunshine is back out with just a few passing clouds and temperatures make a run at 90 degrees around the area and will have low humidity thanks to northwest winds at about 5 miles per hour. I'm 7 News meteorologist Mark Pena and the First Alert Weather Center.
3: 73 right now in Alexandria. Penn Quarter comes in at 77. Columbia, 72 degrees. 75 degrees here at WTOP. 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
6: This is a Bloomberg Money Minute. Ford Motors shaking up its failed EV strategy, which has already lost billions of dollars, by spending billions more on what could be the holy grail of EVs.
7: They're developing the next generation of electric vehicles on something they call the Universal Electric Vehicle Platform. And the first one will be a pickup truck, a medium-sized pickup truck that'll show up next year with a starting price of $30,000.
6: That's Keith Naughton, automotive reporter at Bloomberg. Hopes are running high that a lightweight, roomy, high-tech, and affordable EV truck will attract U.S. buyers and fend off interest in ultra-low-priced EVs made in China before they arrive in the U.S.
7: It is just a matter of time before the Chinese arrive, and Ford is trying to come up with a vehicle here that will compete with the Chinese.
6: And at just $30,000, half the average price of an EV right now, the upcoming Ford pickup might change a lot of minds. From the Bloomberg Newsroom, I'm Tom Busby on WTOP.
3: Coming up on WTOP, we'll talk with a Washington Post reporter about the possible efforts to redistrict Virginia at some point down the line.
8: While AI adoption surges across the government, Tahereh Zamanzadeh, executive advisor at SAP, says too often agencies are stuck in the pilot phase, struggling to scale the technology into full production.

0: Production.
1: I find that the pilot trap is very real, and it's happening often in federal agencies. What we find, the reason why it stalls is because folks didn't necessarily think about the other aspects, the change management, the governance, what the interoperability or the integrations are going to be.
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6: Within the past year, several D.C. restaurants have closed their doors for good. Some owners are pointing to Initiative 82 as a big financial strain.
7: WTOP News happens here.
8: It's 8:14. I'm Dan Ronan. Thanks for being with us. While both the U.S. and the Virginia Supreme Courts have turned down plans in Virginia to redraw the state's congressional districts, Democrats believe with President Trump's falling approval ratings, they can win seats in the Commonwealth in the November midterm elections. Washington Post reporter Teo Armas is covering the story. He joined us to talk about it.
9: It's really just the fact that as we're seeing across the country, in Virginia, Trump's approval ratings are really falling underwater. There is sort of this rising sentiment against Republicans. And, you know, ultimately, if you look at some past votes, some real data that indicates that there are likely two seats that are flippable. These are both seats that actually voted for Abigail Spanberger in last year's gubernatorial elections, which ultimately means that, you know, Democrats think that, you know, look, if they did it last year, they can do it this year as well.
8: Spanberger won big in November, but she racked up enormous numbers in Northern Virginia and did okay in some other parts of the state as well. Are there particular Republican members of Congress that made me more vulnerable?
9: Yes. The two districts in particular we're looking at are the first and the second. The second is represented by Jen Kiggins. This is a seat that's based in Virginia Beach. It's a kind of perennial battleground. It has constantly flipped back and forth and back and forth between Democrats and Republicans. There's a couple of Democrats running for the nomination there, but that field is led by Elaine Luria, who actually represented that seat for two terms and then lost to Kiggins in 2022. The other district, the first, is represented by Rob Whitman, and that district covers sort of the Northern Neck area and then the northern Richmond suburbs, especially Henrico County.
8: It would appear that Governor Spanberger, who was, let's say, lukewarm to redistricting, is sharpening her tone, especially after the Supreme Court efforts. If they go ahead and they do well in November, will 2027 move this redistricting referendum forward?
9: That's a really good question. You know, I think it's anybody's best guess at this point. And I think if you ask anyone, you know, involved in party politics, they say that the first and foremost priority at this point is looking at November. You know, obviously the rulings over the last couple of weeks have kind of thrown a big legal wrench into the strategy that Democrats were using to redraw the maps. You know, so ultimately we have to see if they kind of reconsider or retool a strategy or decide to pursue something at all when it comes to the House maps, looking at elections beyond the one this year.
8: A larger question, though, is the issue of this mid-decade redistricting. Is this a temporary truce because several states, Illinois, Maryland, and others, have Democrats control the governor's office and the legislature? It would appear as though that we are just entering the first stages of what could be a battle for the next 2 or 3 years on this.
9: Absolutely. Yeah. I mean, you know, as we've seen, starting with Texas and then the referendum in California and then Florida and now, you know, all these Republican-held states across the South responding to the Voting Rights Act being weakened. This is definitely an issue that, you know, is going to stay in the headlines for years to come. You know, how many seats can ultimately be redrawn before November, I think is a good question. Time is sort of ticking on that front. You need to have those district lines in place. Then you need to have primaries. But, you know, it's safe to say that this is going to continue to be something that the parties fight over even after November.
8: Washington Post reporter Teo Armas on WTOP. A quick look at the top stories we're working on at WTOP. An Iraqi man who the FBI says was plotting terrorist attacks at numerous locations in Europe and plotting attacks on Jewish institutions in the United States is brought to this country to face federal terrorism charges. The Long Island Railroad, North America's largest commuter rail system, is shut down after unionized workers went on strike for the first time in 3 decades. Keep it here. Full details on these stories in the minutes ahead. Traffic and weather on WTOP. John Mons in the traffic center.
10: If you are heading over into Prince George's County in Maryland, Beltway Inner Loop at Annapolis Road, there's road construction there. The issue is that everything's down to one lane, so traffic is bumper to bumper, extremely slow if you're making your way through there. Also, Greenbelt, Baltimore-Washington Parkway southbound between NASA Goddard and Route 410. Slow traffic through there. Also in Greenbelt, just finding a disabled tractor trailer. 3 left lanes are blocked. That's on the Beltway Inner Loop at Baltimore-Washington Parkway. In D.C., we still have an issue over on Canal Road at Chain Bridge. Left lane of Canal, left lane of Chain Bridge is blocked there due to an incident. Also, just remember, if you're near Audi Field, you have heavy vehicle and pedestrian traffic. Be on the lookout for people moving over there. Also in D.C., 3rd Street Tunnel, northbound Massachusetts Avenue to New York Avenue. Traffic is very heavy, but moving slow. And in Northeast Washington on Anacostia Freeway, southbound between Binning Road Northeast and East Capitol Street, bumper to bumper, just getting by. 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I'm John Mons with another check of traffic coming up in less than 10 minutes.
8: 7 News First Alert meteorologist Matt Pena.
11: The chance at a spotty shower or sprinkle for the metro as a cluster of decaying showers moves out of West Virginia and continues to fizzle out as it gets closer to the I-95 corridor. After sunset, rain chances come to an end with partly cloudy skies, dry conditions, and temperatures falling to the lower and mid-60s by tomorrow morning. Your Sunday will feature a lot of sunshine and temperatures making a run at 90 degrees, especially around the Beltway and area south and east, and we'll have low humidity throughout the day thanks to northwest winds at about 5 miles per hour. I'm 7 News meteorologist Mark Pena in the First Alert Weather Center.
8: 75 at Reagan National. It is 75 degrees. BWI Thurgood Marshall Dulles comes in at 72. 74 degrees here at WTOP. 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Coming up on WTOP. Maryland officials admit they made a mistake when it comes to some mail-in ballots. We'll explain coming up.
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8: 10:22. The Maryland State Board of Elections confirms it mailed ballots for the wrong party to some voters. This affects anyone who mailed a ballot before May 14th. The state elections administrator, Jared DeMarinus, says most voters got the correct ballot for their party primary, but they don't know who got the wrong one. So election officials are sending out a whole new batch of ballots. He says there are safeguards in place to make sure someone doesn't vote twice, including codes on the ballots to identify who it was sent to. The vendor handling the ballot issue and the mix-up is now fixing the issue at no additional charge to the state of Maryland. Montgomery County Council has made it clear that its formal budget will be voted on next week, and it will fund all but $36 million of the request from the county public school system. WTOP's Kate Ryan tells us the county public school superintendent is reaching out to the district staff to talk about the shortfall.
15: There was some good news in Montgomery County School Superintendent Thomas Taylor's message to employees. The county council funded $143 million of his requested $179 million budget increase. But
16: this budget is still a significant reduction from our request.
15: Now, Taylor didn't get specific, but explained the two biggest expenses in the school budget are staff positions and the pay associated with those. So that means cuts in some form will have to be made.
16: And they will impact services to students and families. There is no running from that.
15: After the county council formalizes its vote next week, Taylor will work to submit a reconciled school budget to the Board of Education, which will then vote on that June 4th. Kate Ryan, WTOP News.
8: Well, we are about 3 months from seeing some of the fastest cars in the world running on the National Mall. WTOP's Ian Crawford reports there are some free tickets available for the Freedom 250 IndyCar race.
17: If you want free tickets to this racing spectacle, you need to sign up first. 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Then on May 29th, you'll get details on how to request free tickets through Ticketmaster, and you need to have a Ticketmaster account for this. At that point, start crossing your fingers because the tickets will be doled out in a random drawing. There will be single and two-day tickets available. Practice and time trials set for August 22nd. The race itself will be Sunday, August 23rd. Ian Crawford, WTOP News.
8: Sports on WTOP is brought to you by Amentum, delivering advanced solutions for space and defense. Here's Frank Hanrahan.
18: Well, look who's at 500. The Washington Nationals, 23-23 record after beating up on the Orioles, 13-3. That's two straight. The Nats will go for the sweep on Sunday afternoon, 1:35 out at Nats Park. Keibert Ruiz, Caleb Young, and Brady House all going deep. Ruiz and Young each with three-run homers. Ruiz had five RBIs on the day. Cade Cavalli striking out eight. He gets a victory. Nats birds again on Sunday afternoon. D.C. United scores a late goal, ties St. Louis SC 1-1. In golf, PGA Championship third round, Alex Smalley heads into the final round in sole possession, 6 under par. 29-year-old American is two shots better than five golfers at -4. Four golfers at 3 under par, including Rory McIlroy. Scottie Scheffler shot a 71. He's at 1 under par. 151st running of the Preakness Stakes from Laurel Park. It was Napoleon Solo beating out 13 other horses. Purse was $2 million. Iron Horse second. Chip Honcho was third. Kentucky Derby winner Golden Tempo was held out of the race. And some NFL news. Quarterback Aaron Rodgers is returning to play for the Pittsburgh Steelers. He gets a one-year deal and reunites with his old Packers head coach, the new Steelers head man in Mike McCarthy. It's a one-year deal worth reportedly up to $25 million. A Frank Hanrahan, WTOP Sports.
8: Coming up on WTOP, the U.S. turns up the heat on Cuba. That story after traffic and weather.
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8: 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John Mons in the traffic center.
10: And let's start over on 95 South around Lorton. We've got an issue there between Woodbridge and Woodbridge Occoquan. This is volume of traffic, so it's bumper to bumper and barely moving through there. So that's what's going on if you're trying to decide why things aren't moving in front of you. In Maryland and Greenbelt, we just reported a disabled tractor trailer. Three left lanes are blocked. Traffic is getting through. That's at the inner loop at Baltimore-Washington Parkway. Also in Greenbelt, we still have that situation over on the Baltimore-Washington Parkway southbound between NASA Goddard and Route 410. We also have the construction going on in New Carrollton. That's going to be going on the rest of the evening into the early morning hours. That's the Beltway Inner Loop at Annapolis Road. Extremely heavy through there, and only the left lane is getting through. In D.C., the game's been over for a while over at Nationals Park, but a crowd is gathering in Southeast over there. I don't know exactly the reason why, but it's happening. Also, soccer fans at Audi Field are leaving, so heavy vehicle traffic and pedestrian traffic in that area. Traffic is brought to you by Joe Hadid. Allergy season is here. 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Your next traffic report is coming up in less than 10 minutes.
11: A cluster of decaying showers moving out of West Virginia will continue to fizzle out as it gets closer to the I-95 corridor. That said, a sprinkle or a light shower is possible around the metro through about sunset. Otherwise, rain chances come to an end after sunset with partly cloudy skies in the forecast tonight and temperatures falling to the lower mid-60s by tomorrow morning. A lot of sunshine in the forecast for your Sunday and temperatures making a run at 90 degrees. Thankfully, we'll have low humidity throughout the day thanks to northwest winds at about 5 miles per hour. I'm 7 News meteorologist Mark Pena and the First Alert Weather Center.
8: Temperatures at the bottom of the hour, 73 degrees at Fort Belvoir. We're looking at 76 degrees Foggy Bottom. Silver Spring checks in at 72. And here at WTOP, our temperature, 72 degrees.
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8: Good evening, I'm Dan Ronan. Thanks for being with us. Tariq King is our producer. Here are the top stories we're following for you this evening. The U.S. Supreme Court denying an emergency request from Virginia to use new congressional maps ahead of the midterm elections November the 3rd. ABC News senior political correspondent Rachel Scott.
26: State officials had asked the justices to step in to allow the state to use a congressional map that was drawn by Democrats and recently approved by voters. The justices declined. The plan would have given Democrats a chance at gaining four more seats in Congress. The appeal was considered a long shot bid since the justices typically defer to state courts when it comes to state law.
8: In a statement from Governor Abigail Spanberger, she says the high court has chosen to nullify an election and the votes of more than 3 million Virginians. She says she'll make sure that voters know when and how to cast their votes this year. Meanwhile, political science professor Stephen Farnsworth with the University of Mary Washington says Virginia faced additional constitutional rules not stipulated by other states to try and redistrict.
27: Republicans do not have
0: the requirement of going to the voters to make these changes. When you think about the changes that happened in Texas or the ones that happened in Missouri or Louisiana or Ohio, none of those required voter approval. And the real sticking point in Virginia was a question over whether or not the voter approval, which was accelerated, was consistent with the Virginia Constitution. Virginia had, in other words, to go through more hoops than Republicans did in some other states.
8: Farnsworth also says the fight over redistricting in Virginia may not be over. Lawmakers could revisit the issue again after the election. Voters in Louisiana went to the polls today for a primary election. A prominent Senate Republican is in a fight of his life against an opponent endorsed by President Trump. Here's WTOP's Mitchell Miller today on the Hill.
1: Louisiana Senator Bill Cassidy is seeking a third term and is the chair of the Senate Health Committee. But the president remains upset with him for voting to convict him in his 2021 impeachment trial, so he's backing Republican Representative Julia Letlow in the primary. It's a political test for both Cassidy and the president. Meanwhile, the battles over redistricting have claimed the congressional career of Tennessee Democrat Steve Cohen. He's retiring because Republicans redrew his district, splitting it up to help the GOP. Cohen blames the president for starting the redistricting wars in Texas.
2: Donald Trump is a gangster. This is a gangster move to call the Texas governor and say, find me five new congressmen.
1: On Capitol Hill, Mitchell Miller, WTOP News.
8: And in that race in Virginia, it now appears as though Julia Letlow is going to win the race. She has just under 45% of the vote. John Fleming, who's also running, another member of Congress, is second, just at 29%. And Bill Cassidy running a distant third at 24%. Letlow on top, John Fleming second, Cassidy third, and another candidate with 2.1% of the vote. The networks are calling it for Letlow at this time. WTOP News time, it's 10:34.
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4: Regime change in Iran!
8: Thousands of demonstrators participated today in a Free Iran rally and a march in Washington. They urged the Western governments to hold the Tehran government accountable for the escalating wave of executions of political prisoners. Members of Congress, former U.S. officials, and others were on hand outside the U.S. Capitol to spotlight the ongoing human rights abuses and call for global action. The Trump administration is ramping up pressure on Cuba. Sources say that the former Cuban president Raul Castro, the brother of Fidel Castro, could be indicted soon.
5: Sources tell ABC News that the U.S. could announce a criminal indictment against former Cuban president Raul Castro as early as next week. Now, this is being investigated by the Southern District of Florida, and it stems around the 1996 shootdown of planes that were operated by the humanitarian group Brothers of the Rescue. It comes as tensions between the two countries are on the rise. There was that unannounced visit on Thursday by the CIA director John Ratcliffe to the island nation. He met with Cuban officials in Havana, giving a message directly from President Trump that the U.S. is willing to engage with Cuba on economic and security issues, but only if Cuba makes some, quote, fundamental changes. They mean by that it stops giving access to the country by countries that are adversarial to the U.S., including Russia and China.
8: That is ABC's Alex Preche reporting. Mohammed El-Sadi, an Iraqi man accused of plotting nearly two dozen terror attacks in the U.S., Canada, and Europe, has been arrested and now handed over to U.S. authorities in Turkey. He's facing six counts, including conspiracy to provide support to a terrorist organization and also conspiracy to bomb a public place. Coming up after traffic and weather, beauty companies are seeing consumer spending start to slow, possibly because of a struggling economy. We'll get the story. And New York's governor and the president blame each other for the Long Island Railroad strike.
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8: Traffic and weather on WTOP. John Mons in the traffic center.
10: All right, let's start over in Maryland, Prince George's County, where we're keeping our eye on a disabled tractor trailer blocking the three left lanes. That's on the inner loop at Baltimore-Washington Parkway exit. Also in New Carrollton, right around the same area, road construction is going to be going on all night. That's at the Beltway inner loop at Annapolis Road. Traffic is bumper to bumper. It's a volume situation, and there's only one lane, the left lane, that is getting through in that direction. And southbound 95 in Lorton, we had a situation earlier that's going on between Woodbridge and Woodbridge Occoquan. Just heavy traffic with things moving bumper to bumper. Also, checking in D.C., we still have some crowd gathering around Nationals Park. Also, Northwest D.C., 3rd Street Tunnel, northbound between Massachusetts Avenue and New York Avenue. Heavy traffic moving through slowly. Traffic brought to you by Oceaneering. From seafloor to space, Oceaneering takes on the toughest missions in the harshest environments. Oceaneering, connecting what's needed with what's next. Find them at Oceaneering.com. I'm John Mons with another check of traffic in less than 10 minutes.
8: 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Trust PJ.com. 7 News First Alert meteorologist Mark Pena.
11: The chance at a spotty shower or sprinkle thanks to a cluster of decaying showers moving out of West Virginia will continue to fizzle out as it gets closer to the I-95 corridor. Otherwise, after sunset, rain chances completely come to an end with partly cloudy skies and temperatures falling to the lower and mid-60s by tomorrow morning. A lot of sunshine back in the forecast for your Sunday and a taste of summer with temperatures approaching 90 for the afternoon highs. Thankfully, we'll have low humidity thanks to northwest winds throughout the day at about 5 miles per hour. I'm 7 News meteorologist Mark Pena and the First Alert Weather Center.
8: 74 right now in College Park, 70 Fairfax, 74 on the Mall. We're at 73 degrees here at WTOP 1040. 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
14: This is a Bloomberg Money Minutes. When the pandemic hit just over 6 years ago, things got ugly in a hurry for the beauty salon business. While not like that, this year so far is looking a little rough as cost pressure rather than COVID hits the industry.
15: As we watch a consumer that continues to get a little bit more pressured by gas prices, you know, we're conscious of the fact that they're feeling a little bit more stretched.
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15: They don't replace things like blow dryers or flat irons if they don't need them, but they're buying what matters to them right now, which is hair color, it's nail gel, it's press-on nails.
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15: Somebody might be going to the salon a little less frequently and maybe doing their root touch-up at home. Or going to a nail salon is very expensive. And so saying, I can get a lot of this look at home for a lot less cost.
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8: 1041, the busiest commuter rail system in North America, the Long Island Rail Road, has been hit by a strike. 7,000 unionized workers walked off the job when no deal was reached. Here's worker Dwayne O'Connor.
16: They think they can push us around, and we're supposed to just fall in line. All we're asking for is fair wages. Record inflation the last few years. our contract goes back 3 years. It's not going forward. So we went through those record inflationary years, and they're trying to lowball us.
8: On X, New York's Governor Kathy Hochul said the MTA remains ready to negotiate, but the unions say no new talks have been scheduled. ABC's Morgan Norwood is at Penn Station in New York.
17: The Trump administration attempted to broker a deal through an emergency board last fall. New York Governor Kathy Hochul blaming the president for the failed talks, writing, "The disruption that Long Islanders faced is the direct result of reckless actions by the Trump administration to cut mediation short and push these negotiations toward a strike." Trump immediately firing back on social media, writing, "I have nothing to do with it. Never even heard about it until this morning."
26: We are just getting word from New York Governor Kathy Hochul. She says that she just got an update from the MTA on the status of the negotiations and plans for alternate service, though she did not elaborate on what those solutions, what those plans look like. But in the meantime, this terminal nearly empty. The orange barricades are up, both sides seemingly very far apart, and service still stalled.
8: President Trump says he wants to turn a section of the West Potomac Park into a National Garden of American Heroes. He said on social media, the park along the area near the Jefferson Memorial is a barren field of prime waterfront real estate. The garden would feature life-size statues of roughly 250 Americans, including presidents, civil rights leaders, athletes, and others. But will this happen? We put the question to Washington Post White House reporter Dan Diamond.
18: Well, it's in part of D.C. that falls under the Commemorative Works Act. This is a federal law that controls the building of new memorials and monuments. Historically, if someone wanted to build a new memorial in West Potomac Park, they'd have to go through Congress. They'd have to go through these review panels to get permission to do it. I've been asking the White House on this for months. Are they going to go to Congress to get permission for President Trump's project? And they always sidestep the question. So in some ways, that might be answer enough. But the West Potomac Park, in addition to being highly controlled, it's also a place where many Washingtonians go to play sports. So it would be a big change if there was suddenly a new memorial garden there.
8: Washington Post White House reporter Dan Diamond coming up on WTOP. What do you do if you get a call from someone who says they're a bill collector, a debt collector? We'll have a conversation with the consumer man, Herb Weisbaum.
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8: I'm Dan Ronan. Have you ever gotten a phone call from someone they're a debt collector? It's easy to panic. Is it legitimate or a scammer? So what do you do? We talked about it with consumer man Herb Weisbaum, a contributing editor at checkbook.org. He says, take a deep breath. Go slow.
31: The Federal Trade Commission received more than 471,000 complaints related to debt collection last year.
32: Reports of being asked to pay a debt the consumer doesn't owe or recognize. I don't owe as much as the collector claims.
31: Daniel Dwyer is an attorney in the FTC's Financial Practices Division. His advice? Be careful about how you respond and what information you provide to someone calling and claiming to be a debt collector.
32: There certainly are scammers or disreputable collectors who will use tactics outside the law or who are trying to get your personal information for other purposes.
31: Nothing needs to happen immediately, no matter what the caller says.
32: Get their contact information and information about what it is they allege you owe, and then hang up and do some digging to verify the information you receive.
31: Under federal law, debt collectors must provide specific information by letter, email, or phone, including the name of the original creditor to whom the debt is owed, the account number, if any, associated with the debt, the name and address of the debt collector, the balance owed on a specific date, as well as an itemized list of all fees, interest, and credits, plus information about your rights and how to dispute the debt. If your first contact with a debt collector is via phone, the National Consumer Law Center recommends asking for a written or electronic copy of that validation notice.
0: Because it's just too much information to process over the phone.
31: April Kunoff, a senior attorney at the National Consumer Law Center, says having this information in writing will make it easier to review the alleged debt, research your rights, and consult others before deciding what to do. You have the right to dispute all or part of the alleged debt.
0: Maybe you agree that you owe a certain amount on this particular credit card, but you think the amount is wrong. The best way to do this is in writing and to do this as soon as possible.
31: It's important to know your rights. A debt collector can contact you by phone, mail, email, or text message, but they cannot call before 8 a.m. or after 9 p.m. unless you agree. Call you at work unless you agree to be contacted there. Threaten you with violence or harm. Use obscene or profane language. Misrepresent the amount you owe. Lie about being attorneys or government representatives. And claim you'll be sued or that your wages could be garnished unless the collector intends to do so.
0: If they are being harassed by a debt collector because there's simply too much communication happening, they do have rights to stop that.
31: Of course, stopping contact won't make the debt go away. That's why the FTC recommends talking to the collector at least once, even if you don't think you owe the debt or can't repay it immediately, so you can figure out whether it's really your debt. By the way, you can negotiate. Many collectors will agree to settle for significantly less than what you owe. A legitimate collector will accept payment by check, credit, or debit card. Scammers insist on being paid via wire transfer, payment app, gift card, prepaid debit card, or Bitcoin. Want to know more? You can read my full story at checkbook.org. I'm Herb Weisbaum, the Consumer Man, for WTOP News.
8: 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John Mons in the Traffic Center.
1: In Maryland, Prince George's County, we earlier had a disabled tractor-trailer that was on the inner loop of the Beltway over by Landover Road. Well, that's gone, but it's been replaced now on the outer loop. Same situation on the Beltway right around Landover Road. An accident blocking the two left lanes, so make your way through there if you can. Don't forget that in New Carrollton, road construction is going to be going on throughout the evening and the early hours of Sunday. That's on the inner loop of the Beltway at
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1: Traffic moving through there extremely slow. In D.C., Northeast Washington, Anacostia Freeway, Binning Road Northeast, East Capitol Street, southbound between those two roads, you have some issues through there. And Kevin John in Maryland, the Beltway Outer Loop at Clara Barton Parkway, we've got a disabled vehicle reported in the roadway. Traffic brought to you by Joe Hadid. 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Your next check of traffic coming up in less than 10 minutes.
8: 7 News First Alert meteorologist Mark Pena.
11: A spotty shower or sprinkle possible as a cluster of showers moving out of West Virginia continues to fizzle out the farther it gets to the I-95 corridor. Otherwise, partly cloudy skies in the forecast tonight with temperatures falling to the lower and mid-60s. A lot of sunshine back in the forecast for your Sunday and a run at 90 degrees for those afternoon highs with northwest winds about 5 miles per hour. I'm 7 News meteorologist Mark Pena in the First Alert Weather Center.
8: 73 right now in Georgetown, 71 degrees in Bowie, 68 degrees in Leesburg, 73 here at WTOP. 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
8: Coming up on WTOP, Netflix faces a lawsuit similar to the one filed against numerous social media companies. We'll explain coming up on WTOP.
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8: We've got some breaking news to report from the state of Louisiana. The Associated Press is reporting Senator Bill Cassidy has lost his seat. It's a key victory for President Trump on his revenge tour this cycle. Representative Julie Letlow, the Trump-backed candidate, and the state treasurer John Fleming advanced to a runoff in the Republican Louisiana Senate primary on Saturday, Cassidy finishing in third place. A lawsuit alleges that Netflix is addictive and actively designed that way on purpose, it seems, according to the lawsuit, and it also steals data from its customers. Fox reporter Madeline Rivera has more.
7: Texas Attorney General Ken Paxton is suing Netflix, claiming the company is using its platform to steal data from its users and specifically designed the app to be addictive. Netflix CEO Ted Sarandos tells Fox those allegations aren't true.
9: Do we make great television? Yes. Guilty. Do we make it artificially addictive? Absolutely not.
7: Sarandos did say Netflix catered to customer desire in its early days by not advertising and releasing all its original programming episodes at the same time, effectively creating the binge-watching phenomenon. The legal action follows rulings against other big tech companies like Facebook and YouTube, which are both found guilty of violating consumer protection laws in separate lawsuits.
8: WTOP News Time, it is 10:54. Sports on WTOP is brought to you by Maximus, moving people and technology forward. Frank Hanrahan has the very latest.
10: It was the 151st running of the Preakness Stakes from Laurel.
12: Napoleon Solo, still there. Iron Otter on the outside, cannot get him. Napoleon Solo and Paco Lopez have won the Preakness. They win it by a length over Iron Otter. Chip Huncho was third. O'Shelly was fourth.
10: NBC with the call as the Napoleon Solo wins, beats out 13 other horses. Purse was $2 million. Iron Horse second, Chip Honcho third. Golden Tempo, who won the Kentucky Derby, did not go at this race. The Nationals beat the O's 13-3 at Nats Park. Ruiz, Young, and House all with homers. Cavalli, 8 strikeouts. Nats are at 500, 23-23 record. They'll go for the sweep of the Birds Sunday afternoon, 1:35 at Nats Park. Across the street at Audi Field, D.C. United and St. Louis SC play to a 1-1 draw. In golf PGA Championship, Alex Smalley, the 29-year-old American, is your leader at 6-under par. 2 shots better than 5 golfers in minus 4. 4 golfers at 3-under par, including Rory McIlroy, Scottie Scheffler, shot a 71. He is at 1-under par. Should be a fantastic final round. Some NFL news, quarterback Aaron Rodgers and the Steelers have reached a 1-year deal. Rodgers officially is reuniting with Pittsburgh and their new head coach, Mike McCarthy. It's a 1-year deal worth reportedly up to $25 million. Frank Hanrahan, WTOP Sports.
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8: Into the traffic center, let's check in with John Mons.
1: Hey, thank you very much. Let's start over in Montgomery County in Maryland, where there's a disabled vehicle reported in the roadway. That's on the Beltway Outer Loop at Clara Barton Parkway. Moving over to Prince George's County in Maryland, an accident with the two left lanes blocked. That's on the Outer Loop of the Beltway at Landover Road. And just getting a report in Oxon Hill on the Beltway Outer Loop, right around St. Barnabas Road. We have an accident there. Traffic is getting through slowly. Southeast D.C., Nationals Park crowd gathering around there, even though the game's been over for hours. Northwest D.C., 3rd Street Tunnel northbound between Massachusetts Avenue and New York Avenue. Traffic is jam-packed through there. The WTOP Traffic Center is presented by Window Nation. 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Visit windownation.com. Today, your next check of traffic is coming up in less than 10 minutes.
8: 7 News First Alert meteorologist Mark Pena.
11: A cluster of decaying showers moving out of West Virginia will continue to fizzle out as it gets closer to the I-95 corridor. That said, a sprinkle or a light shower is possible around the metro through about sunset. Otherwise, rain chances come to an end after sunset with partly cloudy skies in the forecast tonight and temperatures falling to the lower mid-60s by tomorrow morning. A lot of sunshine in the forecast for your Sunday and temperatures making a run at 90 degrees. Thankfully, we'll have low humidity throughout the day thanks to northwest winds at about 5 miles per hour. I'm 7 News meteorologist Mark Pena in the First Alert Weather Center.
8: Temperatures at 10:59. We're looking at 69 degrees in Rockville, Ashburn 69 degrees, Fort Washington 70, and it is 73 very pleasant degrees at the WTOP studios in Friendship Heights. WTOP News time on this Saturday evening. We're looking at 73 degrees, 10:59.
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8: Good evening. I'm Dan Ronan. Coming up on WTOP, we've got some breaking news. The Associated Press is reporting Louisiana Senator Bill Cassidy has lost his bid for re-election, running a distant third to the Trump-backed Congresswoman Julie Letlow and the state treasurer John Fleming, who will now advance to a runoff that's scheduled for June the 27th.
17: While some liked having Preakness at Laurel Park, others...
18: I want to go home to Pimlico.
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8: At 11:15, an update on the situation with Washington, D.C.'s restaurant scene.
19: From ABC News, I'm Dave Packer. The Trump administration now ramping up pressure on Cuba.
20: Sources tell ABC News that the U.S. could announce a criminal indictment against former Cuban President Raul Castro as early as next week. Now, this is being investigated by the Southern District of Florida, and it stems around the 1996 shoot down of planes that were operated by the humanitarian group Brothers of the Rescue.
19: ABC's Alex Perchet. President Trump posting on social media that American and Nigerian forces executed a mission to eliminate ISIS leader Abu Bilal al-Manuki. The president writing in the post that al-Manuki will no longer terrorize the people of Africa or help plan operations to target Americans. A stunning twist in the Alec Murdoch legal saga, the South Carolina Supreme Court overturning his murder convictions for the death of his wife and son in 2021 due to the alleged actions of a court clerk. ABC's Andrew Dimbert with what we're now hearing.
21: Prosecutors in South Carolina signaling they may now pursue the death penalty in retrial after Murdoch's convictions for murdering his wife and son in their home in 2021 were overturned. In a statement, the South Carolina Attorney General saying, "We're back to square one in this case, and that means all our legal options are on the table, including the death penalty."
19: Democratic Senator Cory Booker accused the Supreme Court of attacking the rights of black people during a voting rights rally Saturday in Alabama.
22: "We saw it with Dred Scott. We saw it with Plessy versus Ferguson. We even saw it with Korematsu. But the solution in those days was not to sit back and agonize. It was to stand up and organize.
19: This follows the Supreme Court's recent ruling in favor of Republicans in the battle over redistricting. The World Health Organization has determined that the Ebola outbreak in Congo and Uganda constitutes a public health emergency of international concern. 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
8: It is 11:02 on Saturday evening, May the 16th, 73 degrees. Been a beautiful spring day in our area. Tomorrow's going to be a repeater. Good evening. I'm Dan Ronan. Welcome into the 11 o'clock hour here at WTOP. Here are the top stories we're following at WTOP. 103.5 FM and WTOP.com. It was the 151st running of the Preakness Stakes. It's in the record books. And for the first time, it was run at Laurel Park instead of Pimlico in Baltimore. Our WTOP Jimmy Alexander tells us that for longtime racing fans, it was a bit of a mixed bag.
0: We were at the Kentucky Derby 2 weeks ago.
2: Susan Nowak, who drove from Severna Park, has been coming to Preakness for decades and says Laurel Park is...
0: It's good, but it's very different from Pimlico.
3: I'm loving the fact that we've got a new venue. It feels nice, it's a little bit different, and it gives us a chance to get to a different part of Maryland.
2: Like Tom Osborne, Candace Alexander and her husband have made attending the Middle Jewel of the Triple Crown an annual tradition, and she also likes the new venue.
23: First of all, parking was a lot easier.
2: For somebody who's never been to Pimlico, you would call it a what?
24: A dump.
25: That place had so much character, had so much history, you should never say that.
2: Amy Castillo from Bel Air, Maryland.
25: This is my 31st Preakness. This is my first at Laurel, hopefully my last. I want to go home to Pimlico.
2: From Laurel Park, Jimmy Alexander, WTOP News.
8: Well, Napoleon Solo held off Iron Honor in the stretch to win the Preakness Stakes, rebounding from a pair of fifth-place showings for the first victory of the year. The Kentucky Derby winner, Golden Temple, was held out of the race. Napoleon Solo, by the way, went off with 7-1 odds. WTOP News time is 11:04. The U.S. Supreme Court has delivered the final blow, if you will, shutting down Virginia's efforts to redraw its congressional map to benefit national Democrats. WTOP's Alan Editor reports.
26: The unsigned order is the latest development in the nation's mid-decade redistricting battle, a push that began last year when President Trump encouraged Republican-led states to redraw their maps. In recent days, the justices have backed Republican efforts in Alabama and Louisiana to redraw congressional maps in hopes of creating more GOP-leaning districts. But Virginia's case was different, stemming from a 4-3 decision by the state Supreme Court that struck down a narrowly approved constitutional amendment passed by voters just last month. The state's high court ruled that the Democrat-controlled legislature improperly began placing the amendment on the ballot after early voting had already started in last fall's general election. Virginia Democrats criticized the SCOTUS decision, calling it another example of a broader nationwide assault on voting rights and the rule of law. Alan Etter, WTOP News.
8: Reaction to the Supreme Court decision is coming from Virginia's Governor Abigail Spanberger. She notes Virginia voters made their voices heard on the referendum. She said in good faith, she says she will make sure voters know when and how to cast their votes this year. Attorney General Jay Jones called the one-sentence denial from the Supreme Court, the U.S. Supreme Court, yet another profoundly troubling example of the continued national attack on voting rights and the rule of law by Donald Trump, Republican legislatures, and conservative courts. He added, it leaves in place, his words, the deeply flawed ruling from the Supreme Court of the state of Virginia. Expect to see more National Guard members and other federal law enforcement officials in D.C. in the coming months. WTOP's Michelle Bash reports it's a, quote, summer surge ahead of the America 250 celebrations here in Washington.
27: I sent a request for an additional 1,500 National Guardsmen.
28: That will bring the total in the city to 5,000, says Gadis Seralta, who leads the U.S. Marshals Service and President Trump's D.C. Safe and Beautiful Task Force. He says you'll see more park police officers as well.
27: D.C. will be the safest city in America.
28: Since the task force started work last August, Seralta says overall crime in D.C. is down 25% and murders are down more than 35%. Assistant Attorney General Colin McDonald.
29: Our efforts will serve as an example to the entire country of what it looks like when leaders step up and say enough is enough when it comes to criminals and lawlessness.
28: Michelle Bash, WTOP News.
8: Prince George's County Police have charged a man with 66 offenses in connection with what they're calling a violent crime spree Friday afternoon. And they say the 68-year-old Larry James Simpson of Glen Burnie could face even more charges. Police say Simpson committed multiple shootings and carjackings at several locations across the northern portion of the county, College Park, Riverdale, and Greenbelt. An off-duty Prince George's County police officer driving his own vehicle and was unarmed saw one of the carjackings in progress and started to track the suspect. He called his wife, also a police officer, who passed along the suspect's location to officers and the partner law enforcement agencies across the county. That is what they say ultimately led to the man's arrest. Police say two of the victims were hospitalized. One is critical.

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6: Traffic and weather on WTOP. John Mons in the traffic center.
7: Let's start off in Northwest Washington, D.C., where our main problem is the volume of traffic. 3rd Street Tunnel northbound between Massachusetts Avenue and New York Avenue. It's just bumper to bumper and moving slow. In Southeast Washington, the Anacostia Freeway northbound between the 11th Street Bridge and Pennsylvania Avenue. Bumper to bumper through there. We've got a crowd gathering at National Park. The game's been over for hours. So we'll keep an eye on that for you. In Maryland, let's check and see what's happening on the Beltway outer loop just before St. Barnabas Road. There's an accident there. Not sure if it's left or right. Keep your eyes open as you make your way through there. And our ongoing problem for the evening and early morning hours of Sunday are road constructions going on at the Beltway inner loop at Annapolis Road. Only the left lane is getting through. Traffic is backed up a bit there. I'm John Mons. Your next check of traffic is coming up in about 10 minutes.
6: 7 News First Alert meteorologist Mark Pena has our warm forecast.
8: A cluster of showers and storms moving out of West Virginia will continue to fizzle out as it moves towards the I-95 corridor. That said, a sprinkle or light shower possible around the metro through around sunset. Otherwise, partly cloudy skies and dry conditions for the rest of our Saturday night as temperatures fall to the lower and mid-60s. By your Sunday, the sunshine is back out with just a few passing clouds and temperatures make a run at 90 degrees around the area and we'll have low humidity thanks to northwest winds at about 5 miles per hour. I'm 7 News meteorologist Mark Pena and the First Alert Weather Center.
6: 66 now in Manassas. Metro Center warmer, 74, 69 Frederick, 73 degrees at WTOP. 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
9: Here's your Jill on Money question of the day.
10: 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Well, Brett, I think you're spot on. 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In fact, I might ditch this so-called advisor and start looking for somebody new.
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4: I'm Dan Ronan. Thanks for being with us. There are so many options when it comes to dining in the D.C. area. It's not easy to decide where to go if you're looking for something new. New spots are continuing to open, but there are economic challenges too. But the restaurant scene continues to push forward. Sean and Mike talked with Washington food critic Elazar Sontag about some of those choices.
5: I think that, you know, a major one in our region, and you'll see this across the country, but it feels particularly prescient in DC right now, is just chefs and restaurant owners searching for sustainability. You know, restaurants are a tough business. Margins are also tight for diners right now. And so a lot of chefs are trying to find creative ways to bring more value and also to create businesses that can, you know, stand the test of time.
6: You know, and one thing we're seeing with a lot of restaurants that open, I feel like you're seeing a lot more of the fast casual type restaurants and those sort of things. Are you seeing these restaurants maybe change their game plan, especially the new ones that are opening up here and hoping to be successful?
5: I am seeing that. What I'm seeing also that has been surprising, interesting, encouraging to me is restaurants that are, you know, substantially fancier or more produced than those fast casual restaurants absorbing some of those lessons. And so actually one of the restaurants on my list of 10, and it comes in at number 2, I really liked it quite a lot, is Rye Bunny in Adams Morgan. And that's actually a sit-down restaurant where you order at the counter. And so they've cut out a pretty substantial part of, you know, the restaurant model, which is the table service ordering. And that's saving them a ton of money. But once you place your order at the counter and then sit down, you have a totally normal, you know, coursed out meal with great service. And so it's sort of this interesting balance where they're taking some of the lessons from fast casual, saving enough money that they can, you know, hopefully afford to stay open for a long time. And as a diner, you still get the feeling that you're having a special meal. So I am seeing it at fast casual, but I'm also seeing restaurants kind of above that fast casual mark take in some of those learnings and shift their own business models.
7: Give us a couple other spots that struck your fancy here in the past few months.
5: Yeah, absolutely. So one that, you know, everyone in DC seems to be talking about, it's still kind of impossible to get in at rush hour, is EB's Corner Bar in Shaw. You know, it is really just a corner bar. It is this casual, back to the basics place where they do, you know, this 2-inch thick, very serious burger and great club sandwich. And it's really not trying to be more than kind of a neighborhood hang. And the owner, Emily Brown, you know, she loves those places. It's sort of a tribute to the neighborhood staple. And I think that that's a great example of how DC's best chefs are sort of reacting to this admittedly challenging moment in the city, is that they're leaning into the things that people want, the things that they think, you know, our city might need. And so you get these places that really embrace comfort and warmth and familiarity. And I love to see that.
6: Next question, can you get Sean and I into that place? You know, we have a connection now. No.
5: My best advice is go early, do not go late. I've tried to get in there, I swear, at 1 a.m. and it is so busy that there's an hour-long wait. So you want to be on the early side. You do not want to be one of the post-party diners.
6: You know, finally, real quick, for those who can't try all your recommendations, you know, what's your advice for choosing where to go first if you're just trying to find that place to go to?
5: You know, this is going to sound like a cop-out answer, I love all of these restaurants. You know, this is a short and sweet list, so any of these 10 will really pack a punch and be absolutely worth it. But I did rank the list. I wanted to give people a game plan because I know that going out to eat is a commitment these days. So, you know, there is a number one if you can get there, Maison Bar Avan. But I really believe that all 10 of these restaurants are worth diners' time.
4: Washington Post food critic Elazar Sontag. Now we'll look at the top stories at WTOP. Efforts to redraw the congressional boundaries in Virginia appear to be over as the Supreme Court decides not to weigh in. A man accused of plotting nearly 24 terror attacks in the U.S., Canada, and Europe is under arrest. Napoleon Solo wins the 151st Preakness, holding off Iron Honor, who finished second. Keep it here. Full details on these stories in the minutes ahead. 11:18, John Mons is in the traffic center.
8: We begin in Northwest Washington, where we find the 3rd Street Tunnel northbound between Massachusetts Avenue and New York Avenue. Just bumper to bumper through there. It's all about volume, and things haven't slowed very much over the last hour or so. In Oxon Hill in Maryland, Prince George's County, the Beltway Outer Loop, right before St. Barnabas Road, an accident reported there. Traffic is moving through pretty close to speed there. In New Carrollton, we got road construction that'll be going on the rest of this evening and into the early morning hours. It's the Beltway Inner Loop at Annapolis Road. The left lane is all you can get through on, so it's extremely slow and at times a complete standstill. 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Affordable, never looked so good. I'm John Mons with another check of traffic in less than 10 minutes.
9: The chance at a spotty shower or sprinkle for the metro as a cluster of decaying showers moves out of West Virginia and continues to fizzle out as it gets closer to the I-95 corridor. After sunset, rain chances come to an end with partly cloudy skies, dry conditions, and temperatures falling to the lower and mid-60s by tomorrow morning. Your Sunday will feature a lot of sunshine and temperatures making a run at 90 degrees, especially around the Beltway and areas south and east, and we'll have low humidity throughout the day thanks to northwest winds at about 5 miles per hour. I'm 7 News meteorologist Mark Pena in the First Alert Weather Center.
4: Temperatures around our area, 69 Upper Marlboro, Woodbridge 69, 74 degrees in the nation's capital and downtown here at WTOP in Friendship Heights, we're at 73 degrees. 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Coming up, we'll hear from Maryland Congressman Jamie Raskin. He was one of the many people around the country today delivering commencement addresses. He spoke at American University. We'll have the story coming up.
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1: News happens here.
2: Regional homelessness, it rose slightly, according to a new report from the Washington Council of Governments. WTOP's Lynn Bowie reports every year HUD requires communities and counties to count all of the sheltered and unsheltered people on one single night.
3: The D.C. region reported 9,790 people experiencing homelessness, an increase of about 1% from last year.
4: The regional story is that homelessness fell during the pandemic era period when expanded federal resources and emergency protections were in place, and then increased after those temporary supports ended.
3: Christine Hong is chair of the COG Homeless Services Committee. Montgomery County saw the largest decrease, down 26%, partly due to substantial investments in short-term housing.
4: Montgomery County also spends a great deal to expand emergency shelter for families because we are committed to ensuring no family with children would sleep outside even one night.
3: Housing costs and cost of living are major drivers of homelessness risk. Lynn Bowie, WTOP News.
5: Good morning, fellow graduates. I'm very honored to be invited to spend the next hour and 45 minutes with you, providing my analysis of the rise and fall of substantive due process jurisprudence between Griswold versus Connecticut and the Dobbs decision.
2: That's Maryland Congressman Jamie Raskin with a little joke at today's commencement ceremony at American University, the Washington College of Law. Raskin is a former constitutional law professor at American. He warned the graduates about the glowing global challenges and urged them to actively defend democratic institutions.
5: Every part of the Constitution just sits there on paper, waiting for a citizen, a lawyer, to come along and make it real. The freedom of speech, the Establishment Clause, due process, equal protection, the Foreign and Domestic Emoluments Clauses, the 15th Amendment, the 25th Amendment, the laws of the country, antitrust, civil rights, voting rights, the laws against rape and sexual harassment, they all mean nothing unless and until citizens and lawyers decide to use them to fight for justice in court, in the legislatures, in the streets.
2: Other commencements were held at Georgetown University and Trinity Washington University. Organizers of this upcoming Summer Freedom 250 IndyCar race in downtown D.C. say they'll make free tickets available in a couple of weeks, but WTOP's Ian Crawford reports there are things you need to know to get those tickets.
6: We say to have a chance because the tickets will be given out based on a random Ticketmaster drawing. To get into the drawing, you need to sign up at freedom250gp.com/tickets, and you need to have a Ticketmaster account. You'll get an email around May 29th that will contain a link to sign up for up to four free tickets. Then you have to wait to see whether or not you actually get the tickets. You can sign up for single-day tickets for the events on either Saturday or Sunday, or try to get a two-day ticket. Ticketmaster will hand out the tickets based on that random drawing. Practice and time trials expected on Saturday, August 22nd. The race with some of the fastest cars on the planet flying around the National Mall is on Sunday, August 23rd. Ian Crawford, WTOP News.
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7: Well, look who's at 500. The Washington Nationals, 23-23 record after beating up on the Orioles, 13-3. That's two straight. The Nats will go for the sweep on Sunday afternoon, 1:35 out at Nats Park. Kaber Ruiz, Caleb Young, and Brady House all going deep. Ruiz and Young each with three-run homers. Ruiz had five RBIs on the day. Kate Cavalli striking out eight. He gets a victory. Nats birds again on Sunday afternoon. D.C. United scores a late goal, ties St. Louis SC 1-1. In golf, PGA Championship third round, Alex Smalley heads into the final round in sole possession, 6 under par. 29-year-old American is two shots better than five golfers at -4. Four golfers at 3 under par, including Rory McIlroy. Scottie Scheffler shot a 71. He's at 1 under par. 151st running of the Preakness Stakes from Laurel Park. It was Napoleon Solo beating out 13 other horses. Purse was $2 million. Iron Horse second. Chip Honcho was third. Kentucky Derby winner Golden Tempo was held out of the race. And some NFL news. Quarterback Aaron Rodgers is returning to play for the Pittsburgh Steelers. He gets a one-year deal and reunites with his old Packers head coach, the new Steelers head man in Mike McCarthy. It's a one-year deal worth reportedly up to $25 million. Frank Hanrahan, WTOP Sports.
2: Coming up on WTOP after traffic and weather, we get an update on the status of redistricting in Virginia. Now that the Supreme Court has refused to get involved, WTOP News Time It is 11:26.
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2: 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John Mons in the traffic center.
16: It started Maryland and Prince George's County. We got another disabled vehicle. This one on the exit ramp. It's closed at US 50 John Hanson Highway eastbound, the off ramp to Kenilworth Avenue. Greenbelt still got slow traffic on the Baltimore Washington Parkway northbound between Good Luck Road and the Beltway. In Bladensburg, a recent accident has happened at Annapolis Road at the Baltimore Washington Parkway. We are still taking a look at a few things going on in D.C. In fact, a couple of accidents involving South Capitol Street southbound between Southeast Freeway I Street and First Street Southeast. Also, South Capitol Street southbound, that accident is at N Street Southeast. Don't forget, if you're making your way around the inner loop, if you are getting anywhere near Annapolis Road, there's construction going on there. The roadway is reduced to one lane. Move to the left to get through. Traffic is extremely heavy when you make it over that way. 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Your next check of traffic is coming up in about 10 minutes.
17: A spotty shower or sprinkle possible as a cluster of showers moving out of West Virginia continues to fizzle out the farther it gets to the I-95 corridor. Otherwise, partly cloudy skies in the forecast tonight with temperatures falling to the lower and mid 60s. A lot of sunshine back in the forecast for your Sunday and a run at 90 degrees for those afternoon highs with northwest winds about 5 miles per hour. I'm 7 News meteorologist Mark Pena in the First Alert Weather Center.
2: 70 now in Hyattsville, Herndon 66. Foggy Bottom 74. It is 72 degrees here at WTOP.
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2: Good evening. I'm Dan Ronan. Thanks for joining us. Tariq King is our producer this evening. Here are the top local stories we're following at WTOP. Louisiana Republican Senator Bill Cassidy has lost a primary race to keep his seat. He spoke to reporters a short time ago.
18: The welfare of my people and my state and my country and our Constitution, to which I am loyal. And if someone doesn't understand that, and attempts to control others through using the levers of power, they're about serving themselves. They're not about serving us.
2: Cassidy had been at odds with both President Trump and Health and Human Services Secretary Robert F. Kennedy Jr. The Associated Press predicts that Representative Julie Letlow, who was backed by Trump, will face a runoff in a Republican nomination against the state treasurer John Fleming. Efforts to redraw congressional boundaries in Virginia appear to be over for now that the highest court has chose not to weigh in.
19: The Supreme Court has rejected a bid by Virginia Democrats hoping to restore a congressional map that would have given them a better chance to add 4 additional seats in the U.S. House. It leaves in place the Virginia High Court's decision striking down a constitutional amendment narrowly approved by voters. Virginia's Democratic Governor Abigail Spanberger says the state will hold this year's elections under the current districts. It's the latest twist in a partisan redistricting frenzy that kicked off last year, now supercharged by a Louisiana case in which the Supreme Court weakened the Voting Rights Act. Jennifer King, Washington.
2: Political science professor Stephen Farnsworth is with the University of Mary Washington. He tells WTOP the ruling will have national political repercussions.
20: Democrats have been hoping to pick up 4 seats in Virginia. Now maybe they'll pick up 1 or 2 with the old lines. That's a significant challenge for Democrats, given Republican gains in many other places. While Democrats were able to pick up a number of seats in California, Republicans have been able to pick up seats all over the country.
2: Farnsworth notes Virginia faced constitutional rules requiring voter approval for redistricting changes, unlike some Republican-led states such as Texas and Missouri, where lawmakers were able to move forward without going directly to the voters. The congressional redistricting wars have led a longtime Democratic member of Congress to retire, and in the Senate, a Republican incumbent faces a tough primary. We get more from WTOP's Mitch Miller today on the Hill.
21: Louisiana Senator Bill Cassidy is trying to hang on to his seat and faces opposition from Republican Representative Julia Letlow, who's been endorsed by President Trump. The president remains upset with Cassidy for casting a vote to convict him after his 2021 impeachment trial following January 6th. In Tennessee, meanwhile, Democratic Congressman Steve Cohen is retiring after representing his Memphis district for nearly 2 decades.
22: I don't want to quit. I'm not a quitter. But these districts were drawn to beat me. They were drawn to defeat me.
21: State Republicans carved up his district into 3 districts. It's possible the entire state congressional delegation will be made up of GOP lawmakers after the midterm elections. On Capitol Hill, Mitchell Miller, WTOP News.
2: And as we've been reporting, just in the last hour or so, the Associated Press projects that Representative Julie Letlow, who was backed by President Trump, will face a runoff against the Republican state treasurer, John Fleming. Cassidy apparently has lost that primary challenge to hold his seat in the United States Senate. WTOP News time is 11:34. President Trump is back at the White House after the high-stakes summit in China. Few details have been released about the economic details the president said were reached between the two countries, but there are questions about the future U.S. relationship with Taiwan. Next up for the Chinese leader, Russia's President Vladimir Putin will be in Beijing. Here's ABC's Olivia Rubin.
23: The Kremlin announcing that Putin will head to China per the invitation of President Xi on the 19th. That's just 3 days away, saying the final touches are already done. So the symbolism there is quite stark. But of course, also there has been reporting about Russia potentially helping Iran when it comes to the war. As I said, China is a close ally of Iran. So the dynamics there quite interesting, and whether they will discuss Iran, it's likely. But it'll be interesting to see what comes out of that.
2: A terror plot that was targeting Jewish institutions in New York, California, and Arizona has been foiled, and a man linked to the alleged scheme is under arrest. Prosecutors say the suspect is an Iraqi national named Mohammed Sadi, who is tied to other global attacks and claimed he wanted payback for the U.S. and Iran war on U.S. and Israel war against Iran. He was arrested in Turkey, extradited to New York, and had an initial court hearing on Friday. His lawyer, Andrew Dolick, calls the case politically motivated.
19: Prosecutors say Al-Sadi is a commander of an Iran-backed terror group with ties to the Iranian Revolutionary Guard.
24: This case is a political case, and it's a political prosecution, and we're going to be litigating it as such.
19: The complaint, unsealed Friday, says Al-Sadi wanted to attack a New York City synagogue last month.
2: CBS News correspondent Carissa Lawson says the suspect is being held in solitary confinement at a federal jail in Brooklyn, this since he arrived on Thursday night. WTOP News time is 11:36. Coming up, Jill on Money is next, and later we'll get an update on the status of the Long Island Railroad strike.
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2: Traffic and weather on WTOP. John Mons in the traffic center.
16: Thank you much. In Northwest D.C., 3rd Street Tunnel northbound between Massachusetts Avenue and New York Avenue, still jam-packed, not moving very fast, but it is moving. Let's move over to Maryland's Montgomery County. Last night, we had the paving operation going on. That was on Columbia Pike northbound between New Hampshire Avenue and Randolph Road. It's back on tonight. Same situation, the southbound lanes between Intercounty Connector and New Hampshire Avenue. They are paving the road there down to one lane in each direction. In Virginia and Arlington, on Arlington Boulevard, the off-ramp eastbound, well, that just disappeared on me right there, so I guess that's okay after all. Slow traffic on the Baltimore-Washington northbound, that's between Good Luck Road and the Beltway. 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I'm John Mons with another check of traffic coming up in less than 10 minutes.
2: 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First Alert meteorologist Mark Pena.
17: The chance at a spotty shower or sprinkle thanks to a cluster of decaying showers moving out of West Virginia will continue to fizzle out as it gets closer to the I-95 corridor. Otherwise, after sunset, rain chances completely come to an end with partly cloudy skies and temperatures falling to the lower and mid-60s by tomorrow morning. A lot of sunshine back in the forecast for your Sunday and a taste of summer with temperatures approaching 90 for the afternoon highs. Thankfully, we'll have low humidity thanks to northwest winds throughout the day at about 5 miles per hour. I'm 7 News meteorologist Mark Pena and the First Alert Weather Center.
2: Temperatures starting to decline. 67 degrees in Gaithersburg. Arlington, 69 degrees in the Arlington-Shirlington area. Lanham, 70, 72 degrees here at WTOP. It is 1140.
7: Here's your Jill on Money question of the day.
8: Rosemary in Oregon asks, my daughter does not think she can afford a house in our area, but with her good paying job and great savings habits, I think she should at least try to shoot for a condo. 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Rosemary, this is really about what your daughter thinks. If she runs the numbers and she can pull it off without compromising other areas of her financial life, and she really wants to do it, then sure, go for it. Buying a house is always about running the numbers, but it really has to be something that she wants.
7: Have a question? 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
2: 1141. More than 3,500 unionized workers with the Long Island Railroad are on strike, making travel into and out of New York City more difficult, possibly more costly. Tens of thousands of commuters could face a nightmare going to work on Monday. Negotiations settled some issues, but they failed to agree on the coverage of the final four-year contract offer. CBS News New York reporter John Diaz has details from outside New York's very busy Penn Station.
9: Wages and health care, those are still the two main sticking points. And we are told health care contributions for new employees, well, they were introduced at the last minute. MTA CEO Jana Lieber continuing to say that he and the MTA board, well, they just could not responsibly make a deal that, quote, implodes MTA's budget. The last time an LIRR strike occurred, well, that was back in 1994, and it lasted for 2 days. Now, the five unions, which represent about half the system's 7,000 workers, weren't legally allowed to go on strike until 12:01 this morning, which now will paralyze the busiest commuter rail system in North America. This after 2 days around-the-clock negotiations, the parties failed to reach a deal.
2: Locomotive engineer Carl Bischoff says the strike is not meant to hurt the public.
10: We tried to do the right thing, tried to do the right thing by the public and our membership. A strike is not what we wanted. This is our end result. We're not looking to hurt the public. The public is our friends, our family, our neighbors.
2: The summer season is almost here. Pools around the area will be opening soon, but there's word of a national lifeguard shortage.
11: A shortage of lifeguard staffing this summer is concerning and may worsen before it improves. A continued strain is being driven in large part by reduced international hiring.
12: Foreign exchange students fill lifeguard positions we had all over the country. That has taken a hit.
11: Wyatt Wemeth, spokesperson for the American Lifeguard Association, mentions expected pool closings.
12: A third of the pools are expected to not open.
11: Wemeth says beaches without lifeguards are especially dangerous.
12: Gaps of ocean front that's almost impossible to close.
11: Stephen Kaufman, CBS News.
2: Coming up on WTOP, we're going to hear some stories, pretty interesting ones, about some high school seniors who are doing some really extraordinary things. We'll get the latest.
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2: I'm Dan Ronan. Thanks for being with us. New technology in the form of AI is helping make human babies. In vitro fertilization, known as IVF, has been successful when combined with robots using AI and little to no human intervention. Digital expert Kim Commando talks about the new development with our Ralph Fox.
29: This is pretty wild. 1 in 6 struggles with infertility. Of course, IVF has changed everything. But here's what's next, and it's kind of complicated. You see, there's a company called Conceivable, of course it would be called that. They built a robotic assembly line powered by artificial intelligence that handles the entire IVF process. So it does it all. It selects the sperm, it selects the eggs, it fertilizes the embryos, and then it scores each embryo, and then it picks the best candidate to implant. So in pilot testing, it achieved, this is phenomenal, a 51% pregnancy rate and produced 19 healthy babies. So this tech that's helping heartbroken couples finally have a family, I mean, it is truly remarkable.
0: So it's decided based on the potential for conception, if I understand that correctly?
29: Yes, the AI is scoring the embryos on what's called viability and how well it's going to actually stick inside the mother's womb, right? But when you start thinking about this, it's quite frightening because, you know, we're literally one small step from AI scoring them on other traits like intelligence and height and eye color. So the question isn't if this conversation is coming, it's really when. But when you start thinking about it, these 19 healthy babies are technically the world's first kids born with a 5-star rating.
0: Wow. And I would imagine the price tag is much higher than regular, for lack of a better term, IVF?
29: Well, right now it's about the same, but they consider with this robotic assembly line and being able to do the task quicker than a human possibly could, that the prices will actually come down.
2: A single cycle of IVF in the U.S. can cost as much as $30,000. Now, a quick look at the top stories of WTOP. The effort to reconfigure congressional boundaries to benefit House Democrats appears to be finished in Virginia. Expect to see more National Guard troops on the streets in D.C. as we approach summer. Napoleon Solo wins the 151st Preakness. Frank Hanrahan will have details coming up in a couple of minutes. Keep it here. Full details on these stories in the minutes ahead on WTOP. Traffic and weather on WTOP. John Mons in the traffic center.
16: Thank you very much. In Maryland, let's start over in Riverdale, Prince George's County, the Baltimore-Washington Parkway, northbound between Route 410 and the Beltway. Bumper-to-bumper traffic through there. In Cheverly, a disabled vehicle is on the exit ramp and it's got it closed on U.S. 50 John Hanson Highway eastbound. It's the off-ramp to Kenilworth Avenue. Greenbelt, Baltimore-Washington Parkway southbound between the Beltway and Route 410. Slow traffic through there. We've got the construction issue going on in Prince George's County, New Carrollton, the Beltway inner loop at Annapolis Road. That's going to be going on all night through the early hours of the morning. One lane, and that lane is the left lane with traffic stopped or extremely slow from the Baltimore-Washington Parkway. Traffic is brought to you by Alexandria Toyota. 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Your next check of traffic is coming up in less than 10 minutes.
2: 7 News First Alert meteorologist Mark Pena.
17: A cluster of decaying showers moving out of West Virginia will continue to fizzle out as it gets closer to the I-95 corridor. That said, a sprinkle or a light shower is possible around the metro through about sunset. Otherwise, rain chances come to an end after sunset with partly cloudy skies in the forecast tonight and temperatures falling to the lower mid-60s by tomorrow morning. A lot of sunshine in the forecast for your Sunday and temperatures making a run at 90 degrees. Thankfully, we'll have low humidity throughout the day thanks to northwest winds at about 5 miles per hour. I'm 7 News meteorologist Mark Pena in the First Alert Weather Center.
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2: 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It is 11:51. Let's take a quick look at some of the new movies hitting the theaters this weekend.
3: I wish Nikki Freeman loved me more than anyone in the entire world.
4: Blumhouse's supernatural horror movie Obsession by director Curry Barker starts with a guy who makes a wish for his crush to fall in love with him. In a careful what you wish for before it spirals horrifically out of control kind of twist, terrifying chaos ensues.
5: Make your daddy dead. Real dead.
4: Alicia Harris directs Is God Is, based on her award-winning play. The film follows twin sisters on a quest for revenge, summoned by their estranged mother to kill their abusive father, who scarred them all, along the way confronting their family history.
2: Temperatures are warming up, as we have seen in the last couple days. That means that bugs that bite you will also be ramping up. WTOP's Mike Murillo reports, despite the very cold winter we saw earlier this year, it looks as though there's going to be very little relief from mosquitoes.
6: As for these guys, did that cold snap and the snow creek knock them out?
20: No, the answer is absolutely 100% no.
6: The bug guy Mike Raup, an entomologist and professor emeritus at the University of Maryland, says they're already showing up and it's just the beginning.
20: People are smacking down the northern house mosquito.
6: And he says,
20: we're really going to amp this up as we move towards Memorial Day.
6: Raup says the rain and warmer temperatures will help more mosquitoes hatch, including the aggressive Asian tiger mosquito. The big concern is the diseases the mosquitoes can carry.
20: The West Nile virus, this is the most important mosquito-borne disease we have here in the United States.
6: Raup says the best defense for you is dumping standing water around your yard and always using repellent when you're outside. Mike Murillo, WTOP News.
2: There are new questions being raised about how often women should get mammograms.
21: When should a woman get a mammogram? Health groups are offering different suggestions. Some say getting mammograms beginning at 40 or 45 is a good idea, but others suggest that women get them at the age of 50. There's also conflicting advice over whether the exams should be done annually or every other year. That's partly because most guidelines are meant for women at average risk, but breast cancer is so common that it's tough to decide how to balance conflicting advice. Some doctors question whether it makes sense to recommend screening for all women at the same time when not everyone has the same risk factors. Allison Keys, CBS News.
2: Bulgarian singer Dara's dance anthem Bangarango won the 70th annual Eurovision Song Contest in Vienna today. It was Bulgaria's first ever Eurovision win. The victory came as a shock, given that Bulgaria did not feature among the pre-show favorites. The song earned 516 points. Israel followed in second place, coming in at 343. Sports on WTOP is powered by Maximus, moving people and technology forward. Let's check in with Frank Hanrahan.
22: 51st running of the Preakness Stakes from Laurel.
23: Napoleon Solo still there. Iron Honor on the outside. Cannot get him. Napoleon Solo and Paco Lopez have won the Preakness. They win it by a length over Iron Honor. Chip Huncho was third. O'Shelly was fourth.
22: NBC with the call as the Napoleon Solo wins, beats out 13 other horses. Purse was $2 million. Iron Horse second, Chip Honcho third. Golden Tempo, who won the Kentucky Derby, did not go at this race. The Nationals beat the O's 13-3 at Nats Park. Ruiz, Young, and House all with homers. Cavalli, 8 strikeouts. Nats are at 500, 23-23 record. They'll go for the sweep of the Birds Sunday afternoon, 1:35 at Nats Park. Across the street at Audi Field, D.C. United and St. Louis SC play to a 1-1 draw. In golf PGA Championship, Alex Smalley, the 29-year-old American, is your leader at 6-under par. 2 shots better than 5 golfers in minus 4. 4 golfers at 3-under par, including Rory McIlroy, Scotty Scheffler, shot a 71. He is at 1-under par. Should be a fantastic final round. Some NFL news. Quarterback Aaron Rodgers and the Steelers have reached a 1-year deal. Rodgers officially is reuniting with Pittsburgh and their new head coach, Mike McCarthy. It's a 1-year deal worth reportedly up to $25 million. Frank Hanrahan, WTOP Sports.
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2: Traffic and weather together. Let's go to John Mons in the traffic center.
16: Thanks, Lottie. In Northwest D.C., we've got a new accident in the Palisades Canal Road northbound at the Chain Bridge. This accident involves a police officer, so be on the lookout as you make your way through there. The 3rd Street Tunnel northbound between Massachusetts Avenue and New York Avenue, no change. Bumper-to-bumper traffic through there. Clara Barton Parkway has construction going on, both north and southbound, getting through on one lane. That's between Chain Bridge and MacArthur Boulevard. And on Clara Barton Parkway, somebody wasn't paying attention. So southbound before Chain Bridge, we have an accident there. Move through slowly and do pay attention. Traffic brought to you by Long Fence. 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I'm John Mons, coming back with another check of traffic in less than 10 minutes.
2: 7 News First Alert meteorologist Mark Pena.
17: The chance at a spotty shower or sprinkle thanks to a cluster of decaying showers moving out of West Virginia will continue to fizzle out as it gets closer to the I-95 corridor. Otherwise, after sunset, rain chances completely come to an end with partly cloudy skies and temperatures falling to the lower and mid-60s by tomorrow morning. A lot of sunshine back in the forecast for your Sunday and a taste of summer with temperatures approaching 90 for the afternoon highs. Thankfully, we'll have low humidity thanks to northwest winds throughout the day at about 5 miles per hour. I'm 7 News meteorologist Mark Pena and the First Alert Weather Center.
2: 72 at the Wharf in D.C., 68 Oxon Hill, 66 Sterling. It is 72 pleasant degrees at the Glass Enclosed Nerve Center in Friendship Heights.
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2: Good evening, I'm Dan Ronan. 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
10: The U.S. Supreme Court with the last word, ending Virginia's effort to redraw congressional boundaries. I'm Alan Etter.
2: We now know the identity of the suspect in Friday's one-man crime spree in Prince George's County. We'll have the story.
11: Get ready for another summer surge of federal law enforcement officers in D.C. I'm Michelle Bash.
12: Maybe 420.
13: That's how much she paid for her hat to wear to Preakness. I'm Jimmy Alexander.
2: It appears a humanitarian crisis is looming in Cuba due to a worsening energy crisis. At 12:15, we'll talk about it. It's midnight.
14: From ABC News, I'm Dave Packer. A terror leader killed in Nigeria.
24: President Trump posting on social media that American and Nigerian forces executed a mission to eliminate ISIS leader Abu Bilal Al-Manouki. The president writing that Al-Manouki will no longer terrorize the people of Africa or help plan operations to target Americans, and that the terror group's global operation is now, in his words, greatly diminished.
14: ABC's Rachel Scott. Hundreds of Long Island Railroad workers went on strike early Saturday, shutting down the nation's busiest commuter railway. In a post on X, Governor Kathy Hochul said that the MTA remains ready to negotiate. ABC's Morgan Norwood is at New York's Penn Station.
25: The Trump administration attempted to broker a deal through an emergency board last fall. New York Governor Kathy Hochul blaming the president for the failed talks, writing, the disruption that Long Islanders face is the direct result of reckless actions by the Trump administration to cut mediation short and push these negotiations toward a strike. Trump immediately firing back on social media, writing, I have nothing to do with it. Never even heard about it until this morning.
14: At a voting rights rally Saturday in Alabama, Democratic Senator Cory Booker accusing the Supreme Court of attacking the rights of black people.
30: You see, we have seen this before.
0: where some people in black robes try to deny or take away our rights.
14: This after the Supreme Court's recent ruling in favor of Republicans in the battle over redistricting, Booker comparing those rulings to past Supreme Court decisions like Dred Scott. In central London,
1: we will be silent!
14: Tens of thousands of people Saturday taking part in a nationalist anti-immigration rally. It's an indication of the growing power of a far-right movement said to be closely linked to President Trump's MAGA movement in the United States. A separate pro-Palestine march also drew tens of thousands at the same time in London. You're listening to ABC News.
2: It is 12.02 a.m. Sunday, May 17th. It is 72 degrees, cloudy with a chance of a shower, lows in the 60s. Good morning, I'm Rich Hunter. The top local stories we're following this hour. A final decision from the Supreme Court affecting Virginia and the national midterms. It effectively ends the Commonwealth's efforts to redraw congressional boundaries this year. WTOP's Alan Etter has details.
3: The brief one-sentence order offered no explanation, and legal experts had viewed federal intervention in a state constitutional case as unlikely. There were no noted dissents. A proposal to allow redistricting was approved by the voters in a referendum, but the Virginia Supreme Court overturned that, saying it was inappropriately placed on the ballot. Attorney General Jay Jones called the state court's decision deeply mistaken, arguing it misinterprets election law and undercuts legislative authority. Democrats had hoped the measure would let them redraw Virginia's congressional map and potentially flip up to four House seats. The leader of the state Republican Party, Jeff Ryer, said the justices made the right call. Alan Etter, WTOP News.
2: A statement from Governor Abigail Spanberger says the High Court has chosen to nullify an election and the votes of more than 3 million Virginians. She says she will make sure voters know when and how to cast their votes this year. We now know the identity of the suspect in Friday's one-man crime spree in Prince George's County. 68-year-old Larry James Simpson of Glen Burnie faces 66 charges, 16 of which are counts of attempted first-degree murder. County police say the violence started around 2:30 in the afternoon on Pierce Avenue in College Park when police got a call for a man pointing a long gun from his car window. They believe Simpson committed multiple shootings and carjackings at a total of five locations covering College Park, Riverdale, and Greenbelt. An off-duty officer driving his personal vehicle started to track Simpson, relaying his location to police as they followed him in real time and eventually led to his arrest. Simpson is charged with firing his weapon at multiple people during the spree. Several were injured, one critically. The investigation is ongoing. It is 12:04. That wasn't the only act of violence in Prince George's County Friday. In Laurel City, police were called to two separate locations just after 2 p.m., at first, Discovery Community Park on Harrison Drive, there were reports of gunfire and a fight between two groups. They found a teenage male victim who had been shot in the arm. He was treated at a nearby hospital and is expected to be okay. Then, less than a half mile away at 8th Street near Gorman Avenue, officers heard gunshots but did not find anyone at the scene. Laurel police believe the two incidents are related and are asking the public to contact them directly with any additional information. If you're planning on being out and about in D.C. this summer, chances are you will see more federal law enforcement officers on patrol. WTOP's Michelle Bash has the details.
11: D.C.'s top prosecutor, Jeanine Pirro, was among those announcing
5: a new summer surge with increased law enforcement visibility and expanded coordinated operations ahead of America 250.
11: Expect another 1,500 National Guardsmen to come to D.C. for a total of 5,000 patrolling the streets this summer. The head of the U.S. Marshals Service and the president's D.C. Safe and Beautiful Task Force, Gadis Seralta, says to keep the city safe for residents and visitors,
15: we will use every tool available to law enforcement. Drones, helicopters, tactical canines. No crime will be tolerated, especially violent crime.
11: Michelle Bash, WTOP News.
2: All eyes were on Laurel Park Saturday as the middle jewel of the Triple Crown brought out the fastest horses and some of the boldest looks. WTOP's Jimmy Alexander tells us the bright colors, the big hats, fashion was almost as competitive as the racing.
18: We've had the conversation up until Preakness. I'm like, honey, you can't come in your sneakers and your tennis shoes. I mean, you have to come decked out in Preakness.
13: And for Candace Alexander of Alexandria, Virginia, that includes hats. which are more expensive by another name.
18: This one about maybe $420. So it's a lavender slant fascinator with like a lighter feather accent.
13: It looks like Ric Flair's robe became a fascinator.
18: That's a good one. That's a good comparison.
4: It's between $100 and $1,000.
13: Amy Castillo from Bel Air had her massive black and white hat custom made, and it was not cheap.
4: $750.
13: With that amount of money, Mia from D.C. could have bought 37 hats.
6: I think mine was $20, lady. Shop around, shop early.
13: From Laurel Park, Jimmy Alexander, WTOP News.
2: Napoleon Solo held off Iron Honor in the stretch to win the Preakness Stakes, rebounding from a pair of fifth-place showings for his first victory of the year. Kentucky Derby winner Golden Temple was held out of the race, but is expected to run in the Belmont Stakes. Coming up on WTOP, what should you do if your financial planner isn't up to snuff? Traffic and weather in about a minute.
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1: But it is moving. Also in Maryland, Glen Echo, we've got the Clara Barton Parkway southbound before the Chain Bridge. To pass the Chain Bridge, that is traffic that is stopping due to the construction that's going on and an earlier accident as well. Traffic is brought to you by Fitzgerald Auto Malls. 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Your next check of traffic is coming up in less than 10 minutes.
2: Temperatures to start your Sunday will be in the lower and mid-60s, but they'll be well on their way to near 90 in a lot of neighborhoods under mostly sunny skies for the first half of your Sunday. These summer-like temperatures will also come with a chance at a few summertime pop-up showers and storms. Very isolated in nature, beginning around 4 or 5 p.m. and lasting until about sunset, with a few lightning strikes, gusty winds, and briefly heavy downpours possible. And in true summertime fashion, everything fizzles out once the sun sets as skies turn partly cloudy and temperatures fall back to the lower and mid-60s. I'm 7 News Media. Meteorologist Mark Pena in the First Alert Weather Center.
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2: Good morning, I'm Rich Hunter. Thanks for being with us. It seems a humanitarian crisis is looming in Cuba due to an energy crisis that's getting worse day by day. The current situation started back in early January, first with the U.S. capture of then-Venezuelan President Nicolas Maduro. That was followed by President Trump signing an executive order January 29th, declaring a national security emergency on Cuba. The final blow, a sustained blockade preventing the delivery of needed resources to the nation. Power has been growing increasingly unstable since then. We're talking outages across the island, prolonged ones, and it's taking a toll on the water supply, communications, and more. William Leo Grande, an American University professor and expert on U.S.-Cuba relations, joined WTOP's Liz Anderson to talk about the situation.
3: The power is out more hours of the day than it's on. Food is scarce. People are angry and frustrated. You know, the public transportation is shut down for lack of fuel. Hospitals can't operate on people because their generators don't have diesel. Just the other day, the Minister of Energy announced that they are completely out of oil and diesel reserves.
4: And so how did the dwindling oil supplies plunge Cuba into this position? I call it a perilous position because Cuba's electric grid wasn't necessarily in the best shape before this year's event. So we have an oil issue and an electricity issue.
3: That's right. Cuba produces 80% of its electricity from petroleum. And you're absolutely right. The infrastructure was already very shaky before the oil was cut off. And, you know, Cuba was having rolling blackouts even last year. But now it's much, much worse because they don't have the oil at all. Last year, the oil was short. They didn't have enough. This year, they have none.
4: And then that's due to the U.S. blockade?
3: That's due to the U.S. blockade. The United States has essentially threatened other countries that there'll be sanctions if they ship oil to Cuba.
4: And as far as the sanctions, how are those sanctions impacting the food supply?
3: Well, Cuba has to import about 70% of its food. And so transportation can't get the food from the port or from the farm, for that matter, into urban areas because of the lack of gasoline. I would say food has been scarce anyway because Cuba has a chronic shortage of foreign exchange currency. And part of that is because of the U.S. embargo.
4: And so you mentioned earlier that people are angry, they're upset. How is this impacting the social order in Cuba right now?
3: Well, we've seen demonstrations in various neighborhoods. That's been going on for over a year. They tend to be relatively small and, you know, without too much damage. But just the other day, there were demonstrations all across the city of Havana, people burning garbage in the streets and pounding on empty pots in protest. But they turned out not to be particularly violent. And the police essentially stood by until people just dissipated. But it's an indicator of how deeply frustrated people are with the hardships that they're facing.
4: And then the final question, earlier this week, the United States was saying it'll give $100 million in humanitarian assistance to the people of Cuba directly. What are your thoughts about that offer?
3: Well, you know, I think there's a certain cynicism there. I mean, the United States is basically a stranglehold on the Cuban economy by not allowing oil into the country, and then turns around and says, oh, but we'll give you $100 million in humanitarian assistance. And a good part of that, it turns out, is not food and medicine or fuel. It is access to Elon Musk's Starlink system. And I'm not sure, frankly, that the Cubans want to turn their internet over to Elon Musk.
2: That's American University professor William Leo Grande. A quick look at the top stories we're working on at WTOP. An Iraqi man who the FBI says was plotting terrorist attacks in the United States is in New York to face federal terrorism charges. The Long Island Railroad, North America's largest commuter rail system, shut down Saturday after unionized workers went on strike for the first time in three decades. Keep it here for full details on these stories in the minutes ahead. 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
6: Let's check in D.C. in the Palisades, where we'll find an accident. Canal Road northbound between Arizona Avenue Northwest and the Chain Bridge. That's involving a police officer. No idea how long that shutdown is going to be going on. And Prince George's County Road construction is going on. That's on the Beltway Inner Loop at Annapolis Road. The left lane gets through. Only one lane. Traffic is at times stopped fully and always extremely slow making the way through there. 3rd Street Tunnel northbound between Massachusetts Avenue and New York Avenue. Very slow with bumper-to-bumper traffic. And in Glen Echo, Clara Barton Parkway southbound before the chain bridge to pass the chain bridge. Due to the construction and the accidents that have happened, it is jam-packed as traffic makes its way through there. 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I'm John Mons with another check of traffic just 10 minutes away.
7: Getting a taste of summer for the second half of your weekend, with temperatures climbing close to 90 degrees in a lot of the neighborhoods by Sunday afternoon. And this summertime atmosphere is also going to come with the chance at a few summertime showers and storms, mainly between about 4 and 5 p.m. during that peak heating of the afternoon, lasting until about sunset. The overall severe threat is low, but some gusty winds, a few lightning strikes, and briefly heavy downpours are possible. Everything comes to an end once the sun sets, as skies turn partly cloudy again and temperatures fall to the lower and mid-60s. I'm 7 News meteorologist Mark Penn and the First Alert Weather Center.
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2: Good morning. I'm Rich Hunter. Thanks for listening. The Maryland State Board of Elections has confirmed it mailed ballots for the wrong party to some voters. This affects anyone who was mailed a ballot before May 14th. State Elections Administrator Jared DeMarinis says most voters got the correct ballot for their party's primary, but they don't know who got the wrong ones. So elections officials are sending out a whole new batch. DeMarinis says there are safeguards in place to make sure someone doesn't vote twice, including codes on the ballots to identify who it was sent to. The vendor handling the ballot mail out is fixing the error at no charge to the state. Montgomery County's council has made it clear that its a formal budget vote next week will fund all but $36 million of the request from Montgomery County Public Schools. Now, WTOP's Kate Ryan tells us the MCPS superintendent is reaching out to district staff about it.
11: There was some good news in Montgomery County School Superintendent Thomas Taylor's message to employees. The county council funded $143 million of his requested $179 million budget increase. But
12: this budget is still a significant reduction from our request.
11: Now, Taylor didn't get specific, but explained the two biggest expenses in the school budget are staff positions and the pay associated with those. So that means cuts in some form will have to be made.
12: And they will impact services to students and families. There is no running from that.
11: After the county council formalizes its vote next week, Taylor will work to submit a reconciled school budget to the Board of Education, which will then vote on that June 4th. Kate Ryan, WTOP News.
2: Several colleges and universities, some in our area, have been forced to make major cuts to both staffing and programming in recent months amid growing budget deficits and state and federal funding reductions. WTOP's Grace Newton reports.
13: Bowie State University is the latest example, last week announcing it will eliminate 79 jobs as the school grapples with an $18 million deficit that's driven by a number of factors. That includes reduced state and federal education funding and declining enrollment, according to the school. Meanwhile, the University of Maryland announced plans to cut around 150 jobs while also implementing a hiring freeze last month. That comes after Governor Wes Moore signed off on the near nearly $71 billion state budget, which includes a more than 10% reduction in state support for the university's base budget from 2025 to 2027. Universities and colleges across the country are facing similar obstacles, with at least two Massachusetts schools announcing plans to shut down completely within the next year. Grace Newton, WTOP News.
2: The world's largest aircraft carrier, the USS Gerald R. Ford, has returned home to Virginia's Naval Station Norfolk after an 11-month deployment. It's the longest deployment since the Vietnam War. Defense Secretary Pete Hegseth was there upon the ship's return.
14: Thank you for serving your nation and serving your nation well. Thank you for representing us here at home and in far-flung places. The amount of ocean you sailed is equivalent to three times around the world.
2: The Ford also supported the U.S. war with Iran and the capture of Nicolas Maduro when he was Venezuela's president. We are a little over 3 months away from seeing some of the fastest cars in the world literally running rings around the National Mall. WTOP's Ian Crawford tells us free tickets to the Freedom 250 IndyCar race will be available soon.
15: If you want free tickets to this racing spectacle, you need to sign up first. 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Then on May 29th, you'll get details on how to request free tickets through Ticketmaster, and you need to have a Ticketmaster account for this. At that point, start crossing your fingers because the tickets will be doled out in a random drawing. There will be single and two-day tickets available. Practice and time trial set for August 22nd. The race itself will be Sunday, August 23rd. Ian Crawford, WTOP News.
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16: Well, look who's at 500. The Washington Nationals, 23-23 record after beating up on the Orioles 13-3. That's two straight. The Nats will go for the sweep on Sunday afternoon, 1:35 out at Nats Park. Keibert Ruiz, Caleb Young, and Brady House all going deep. Ruiz and Young each with three-run homers. Ruiz had five RBIs on the day. Kate Cavalli striking out eight. He gets a victory. Nats birds again on Sunday afternoon. D.C. United scores a late goal, ties St. Louis SC 1-1. In golf, PGA Championship third round, Alex Smalley heads into the final round in sole possession, 6 under par. 29-year-old American is two shots better than five golfers at minus four. Four golfers at 3 under par, including Rory McIlroy. Scottie Scheffler shot a 71. He's at 1 under par. 151st running the Preakness Stakes from Laurel Park. It was Napoleon Solo beating out 13 other horses. Purse was $2 million. Iron Horse second. Chip Honcho was third. Kentucky Derby winner Golden Tempo was held out of the race. And some NFL news. Quarterback Aaron Rodgers is returning to play for the Pittsburgh Steelers. He gets a one-year deal and reunites with his old Packers head coach, the new Steelers head man in Mike McCarthy. It's a one-year deal worth reportedly up to $25 million. Frank Hanrahan, WTOP Sports.
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5: Just had a new accident pop up in New Carrollton. Of course, we have the construction going on over there on the inner loop of the Beltway at Annapolis Road. Only one lane, the left lane, is getting through for that. Now, report in New Carrollton that there's an accident on the Beltway inner loop right at Annapolis Road. Somebody not paying attention, apparently. In D.C., the northbound 3rd Street Tunnel between Massachusetts Avenue and New York Avenue. Traffic is barely moving through there. In the Palisades, there's an accident. Canal Road northbound between Arizona Avenue Northwest and the Chain Bridge. It involves a police officer, and the road is fully closed down at this point. Virginia, Fairfax, got a disabled vehicle. Left lane is blocked. I-66 express lanes westbound between Route 50 and Monument Drive. I'm John Mons with your next check of traffic coming up in less than 10 minutes.
6: And now your WTOP weather forecast for today. Looks like we're going to have a pretty warm day, mostly sunny, highs 85 to 90. Monday, mostly sunny, a stray shower, highs 88 to 95. Tuesday, partly cloudy, highs once again in the 90s. Right now, we've got 67 degrees downtown at DuPont Circle. It's down to 64 out in Germantown, 68 in Annandale. 71 degrees outside the WTOP studios at 12:30.
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6: Good morning, I'm Rich Hunter. Tariq King is our producer. The top stories we're following for you today. Louisiana Senator Bill Cassidy lost a seat, and Congresswoman Julia Letlow has advanced to a runoff in Louisiana's Republican Senate primary. State Treasurer John Fleming came in second to join her in the next round of voting, which takes place June 27th. Letlow capitalized on the power of President Donald Trump's endorsement in another attempt to purge his party of people he views as disloyal. Trump supported Letlow over Cassidy, one of the few Republican senators who voted to convict him during his second impeachment trial over the attack on the U.S. Capitol on January 6, 2021. Cassidy spoke to supporters Saturday night.
9: I've had the privilege of representing the state of Louisiana for 12 years. I've been able to participate in democracy. And when you participate in democracy, sometimes it doesn't turn out the way you want it to. But you don't pout. You don't whine. You don't claim the election was stolen. You don't find a reason why.
6: The president took to his Truth Social platform after the results were announced, writing of Cassidy in part, quote, "His disloyalty to the man who got him elected is now part of legend, and it's nice to see that his political career is over," unquote. The Supreme Court is denying an emergency request from Virginia leadership to use a new congressional map ahead of the midterms. Here's ABC News senior political correspondent Rachel Scott.
10: State officials had asked the justices to step in to allow the state to use a congressional map that was drawn by Democrats and recently approved by voters. The justices declined. The plan would have given Democrats a chance at gaining four more seats in Congress. The appeal was considered a long shot bid since the justices typically defer to state courts when it comes to state law.
6: A statement from Governor Abigail Spanberger says the high court has chosen to nullify an election and the votes of more than 3 million Virginians. She says she will make sure voters know when and how to cast their votes this year. Political science professor Stephen Farnsworth with the University of Mary Washington says Virginia faced additional constitutional rules not stipulated by other states that required voter approval for redistricting changes.
11: Republicans do not have the requirement of going to the voters to make these changes. When you think about the changes that happened in Texas or the ones that happened in Missouri or Louisiana or Ohio, none of those required voter approval. And the real sticking point in Virginia was a question over whether or not the voter approval, which was accelerated, was consistent with the Virginia Constitution. Virginia had, in other words, to go through more hoops than Republicans did in some other states.
6: Farnsworth also says the fight over redistricting in Virginia may not be over, and lawmakers could revisit the issue again in 2 years in the next election. It is 12:33.
12: Regime change in Iran by the people of Iran.
13: Regime change in Iran!
6: Thousands of demonstrators are participating in a Free Iran rally in March in Washington, D.C. They are urging the U.S. and Western governments to hold Tehran accountable for its escalating wave of executions of political prisoners. Members of Congress, former U.S. officials, and others are on hand to spotlight ongoing human rights abuses in Iran and calling for global action. The event was held near the U.S. Capitol. President Trump is back at the White House after a high-stakes summit in China. Few details have been released about the economic deals that the president says were reached between the two countries. Now, there are questions about the future of the U.S. relationship with Taiwan. Next up, Russia's Vladimir Putin. Here's ABC's Olivia Rubin.
14: The Kremlin announcing that Putin will head to China per the invitation of President Xi on the 19th. That's just 3 days away, saying the final touches are already done. So the symbolism there is quite stark. But of course, also there has been reporting about Russia potentially helping Iran when it comes to the war. As I said, China is a close ally of Iran. So the dynamics there quite interesting, and whether they will discuss Iran, it's likely. But it'll be interesting to see what comes out of that.
6: The U.S. could announce a possible criminal indictment of Raul Castro in the coming days, sources familiar with the matter said. And coming as the island nation's grid is on the verge of collapse due to an energy crisis, a U.S. offer of aid. ABC's Alex Prochet reports from Washington.
15: During an unannounced visit to Havana, CIA Director John Ratcliffe delivering a message from the president that the U.S. is prepared to engage with Cuba on economic and security issues, but only if Cuba makes fundamental changes, claiming the island nation is a safe haven for countries like Russia and China. The Cuban government insists it poses no threat to U.S. national security.
16: The U.S. State Department has now offered the Cuban government a humanitarian aid package of $100 million. They've made that offer publicly multiple times this month. We're told that the Cuban government is currently mulling over whether or not it's interested, but there's some key disagreements right now on how that money will be distributed.
6: Mohammed al-Saadi, an Iraqi man accused of plotting nearly two dozen terror attacks in the U.S., Canada, and Europe, has been arrested and handed over to U.S. authorities in Turkey. He's facing six counts, including conspiracy to provide support to a foreign terrorist organization and conspiracy to bomb a public place. CBS News' Katrina Kaufman reports.
17: Al-Saadi smiling in federal court as the judge read the counts against him. Prosecutors say he's plotted and claimed responsibility for at least 20 terror attacks in Europe and Canada, including an explosive attack on a Jewish school in Amsterdam, an arson attack on four Jewish volunteer ambulances in London, and was behind a knife attack in London that left two Jewish men injured in April.
6: And coming up after traffic and weather, at what age is the best time to start receiving Social Security? And then, President Trump wants to establish a National Garden of American Heroes. How likely is that to happen?
18: Did you know VA home loans are a key to home ownership for those who served?
19: It was a personal goal of mine to try and purchase a home before the age of 30. I do remember the first moment I walked into my home. I remember that real clearly, actually. I walked in and I could hear my footsteps echo off the back wall. And the first thing I thought in my head was, man, furniture is going to be real expensive. The VA not requiring any down payment prior to buying the home is actually really beneficial because it allowed me to take that money I had budgeted to go out and buy furniture, food, cleaning supplies, pretty much everything I needed. Using the loan itself wasn't too complicated. It's very user-friendly, and the VA was really helpful showing me what I needed to do and how I would go about it. Purchasing a home is scary. There's a lot of moving parts. There's a lot of things that are new to you and that you won't understand, but ultimately it's not impossible, and they make it so that anybody can do it. Oh, I'm extremely glad I did it. It was one of the best things I could have done for myself, I think.
18: To learn more about VA home loans, visit va.gov/home loans.
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6: Thanks for making us a part of your early Sunday morning, where it is now 12:38. Traffic weather on WTOP. Let's get back to John in the WTOP Traffic Center.
5: All right, thanks a lot. On the I-66 express lanes in Virginia, westbound at US 50 and Monument Drive, a disabled vehicle has left lane blocked. Also, a new accident in Virginia. This is at Chainbridge Road, northbound at I-66. Accident with an overturned vehicle there. Back in D.C., Canal Road northbound between Arizona Avenue Northwest and the Chain Bridge. It is still shut down due to an accident involving a police officer. Your next check of traffic is coming up in less than 10 minutes. I'm John Mons.
6: Thank you, John. Now let's head over to the P.J. 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Here's 7 News First Alert meteorologist Mark Pena.
20: A taste of summer for the second half of your weekend with sunny skies and temperatures climbing close to 90 degrees, which could put the record in play for Sunday, which is 92 degrees, set in 1974. And in true summertime fashion, a pop-up shower or storm also on the table for the late afternoon into the early evening. Not everybody sees the rain, but those who do expect a couple of lightning strikes and briefly heavy rain and some gusty winds. And all that activity will come to an end after the sun sets, with partly cloudy skies back in the forecast and temperatures falling to the lower and mid-60s. I'm 7 News meteorologist Mark Pena in the First Alert Weather Center.
6: And right now, we're still at 71 degrees outside the WTOP studios, where it's time for Money News on WTOP. And here's Jill Schlesinger.
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6: Good morning, I'm Rich Hunter. Thanks for listening. The busiest commuter rail system in North America has been hit by a strike. 7,000 Long Island Railroad workers walked off the job Saturday. Here's Dwayne O'Connor, a worker on the strike.
26: They think they can push us around and we're supposed to just fall in line. All we're asking for is fair wages. Record inflation the last few years. Our contract goes back 3 years. It's not going forward. So we went through those record inflationary years, and they're trying to lowball us.
6: In a post on X, New York Governor Kathy Hochul said the MTA remains ready to negotiate, but the LIRR unions say no talks have been scheduled. ABC's Morgan Norwood is at Penn Station, New York.
27: The Trump administration attempted to broker a deal through an emergency board last fall. New York Governor Kathy Hochul blaming the president for the failed talks, writing, "The disruption that Long Islanders face is the direct result of reckless actions by the Trump administration to cut mediation short and push these negotiations toward a strike." Trump immediately firing back on social media, writing, "I have nothing to do with it. Never even heard about it until this morning."
28: We are just getting word from New York Governor Kathy Hochul. She says that she just got an update from the MTA on the status of the negotiations and plans for alternate service, though she did not elaborate on what those solutions, what those plans look like. But in the meantime, this terminal nearly empty. The orange barricades are up, both sides seemingly very far apart, and service still stalled.
6: President Trump wants to turn a stretch of D.C.'s West Potomac Park into a National Garden of American Heroes. He announced the plan on social media, where he called the park that sits along the Potomac River a barren field of prime waterfront real estate. The garden would feature life-size statues of roughly 250 Americans, including presidents, civil rights leaders, and athletes. What's the likelihood this happens? Washington Post White House reporter Dan Diamond tells WTOP the potential roadblocks for Trump's proposal.
29: Well, it's in part of D.C. that falls under the Commemorative Works Act. This is a federal law that controls the building of new memorials and monuments. Historically, if someone wanted to build a new memorial in West Potomac Park, they'd have to go through Congress. They'd have to go through these review panels to get permission to do it. I've been asking the White House on this for months. Are they going to go to Congress to get permission for President Trump's project? And they always sidestep the question. So in some ways, that might be answer enough. But the West Potomac Park, in addition to being highly controlled, it's also a place where many Washingtonians go to play sports. So it would be a big change if there was suddenly a new memorial garden there.
6: That's Washington Post White House reporter Dan Diamond. Coming up on WTOP, despite two legal setbacks on their plans for redistricting, Virginia Democrats remain optimistic about winning seats in November. We will go in depth with the Washington Post. 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
6: Good morning, Rich Hunter. Thanks for being with us. While both the U.S. and Virginia Supreme Courts have turned down plans in Virginia to redraw the state's congressional districts, Democrats believe with President Trump's approval ratings falling, they can still win seats in the Commonwealth in the November midterms. Democrats won't have a 10-to-1 advantage, but they believe there are possibly two seats where Republicans are vulnerable. Washington Post reporter Teo Armas is covering the story. He joined WTOP's Dan Ronan earlier to explain the Democrats' optimism in the state.
7: It's really just the fact that, as we're seeing across the country, in Virginia, Trump's approval ratings are really falling underwater. There is sort of this rising sentiment against Republicans. And, you know, ultimately, if you look at some past votes, some real data that indicates that there are likely two seats that are flippable. These are both seats that actually voted for Abigail Spanberger in last year's gubernatorial elections, which ultimately means that, you know, Democrats think that, you know, look, if they did it last year, they can do it this year as well.
6: Spanberger won big in November, but she racked up enormous numbers in Northern Virginia and did okay in some other parts of the state as well. Are there particular Republican members of Congress that made me more vulnerable?
7: Yes. The two districts in particular we're looking at are the first and the second. The second is represented by Jen Kiggins. This is a seat that's based in Virginia Beach. It's a kind of perennial battleground. It has constantly flipped back and forth and back and forth between Democrats and Republicans. There's a couple of Democrats running for the nomination there, but that field is led by Elaine Luria, who actually represented that seat for two terms and then lost to Kiggins in 2022. The other district, the first, is represented by Rob Whitman, and that district covers sort of the Northern Neck area and then the northern Richmond suburbs, especially Henrico County.
6: It would appear that Governor Spanberger, who was, let's say, lukewarm to redistricting, is sharpening her tone, especially after the Supreme Court efforts. If they go ahead and they do well in November, will 2027 move this redistricting referendum forward?
7: That's a really good question. You know, I think it's anybody's best guess at this point. And I think if you ask anyone, involved in party politics, they say that the first and foremost priority at this point is looking at November. You know, obviously the rulings over the last couple of weeks have kind of thrown a big legal wrench into the strategy that Democrats were using to redraw the maps. You know, so ultimately we have to see if they kind of reconsider or retool a strategy or decide to pursue something at all when it comes to the House maps, looking at elections beyond the one this year.
6: A larger question, though, is the issue of this mid-decade redistricting. Is this a temporary truce because several states, Illinois, Maryland, and others, have Democrats control the governor's office and the legislature? It would appear as though that we are just entering the first stages of what could be a battle for the next 2 or 3 years on this.
7: Absolutely. Yeah. I mean, you know, as we've seen, starting with Texas and then the referendum in California and then Florida and now, you know, all these Republican-held states across the South responding to the Voting Rights Act being weakened. This is definitely an issue that, you know, is going to stay in the headlines for years to come. You know, how many seats can ultimately be redrawn before November, I think is a good question. Time is sort of ticking on that front. You need to have those district lines in place. Then you need to have primaries. But, you know, it's safe to say that this is going to continue to be something that the parties fight over even after November.
6: That's Washington Post reporter Teo Armas. 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
5: In D.C., we've got an issue in the Palisades. It involves a police officer and an accident. That's on Canal Road northbound between Arizona Avenue Northwest and the Chain Bridge. It is fully shut down at this point. Also in Northwest D.C., 3rd Street Tunnel northbound between Massachusetts Avenue and New York Avenue. Not much has changed. It's still bumper to bumper and moving slowly. In Fairfax on the I-66 Express Lanes westbound, we've got a disabled vehicle in the left lanes and an accident involving an overturned vehicle on Chainbridge Road northbound at I-66. Your next check of traffic is less than 10 minutes away. I'm John Mons.
20: Getting a taste of summer beginning on your Sunday and for the next several days afterwards, as temperatures will climb all the way to the upper 80s and lower 90s Sunday afternoon. This is also going to come with a chance at a few pop-up showers and storms. Very isolated in nature and pretty low severe threat, but some gusty winds, a few lightning strikes, and briefly heavy downpours are possible between about 4 or 5 p.m. all the way through about sunset. After that, skies turn mostly clear by Sunday night as temperatures fall back to the lower and mid-60s by Monday morning. I'm 7 News meteorologist Mark Pena and the First Alert Weather Center.
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9: Good morning, I'm Rich Hunter. Thanks for spending part of your early Sunday morning with us here at WTOP. A lawsuit alleges Netflix is addictive and actively designed that way on purpose, and that it steals data from its customers.
10: Texas Attorney General Ken Paxton is suing Netflix, claiming the company is using its platform to steal data from its users and specifically designed the app to be addictive. Netflix CEO Ted Sarandos tells Fox those allegations aren't true.
11: Do we make great television? Yes. Guilty. Do we make it artificially addictive? Absolutely not.
10: Sarandos did say Netflix catered to customer desire in its early days by not advertising and releasing all its original programming episodes at the same time, effectively creating the binge-watching phenomenon. The legal action follows rulings against other big tech companies like Facebook and YouTube, which are both found guilty of violating consumer protection laws in separate lawsuits.
9: That's Fox's Madeline Rivera in Washington. Federal lawmakers are hinting there could be action, including regulating streaming services like broadcasters, making them under the regulation of the FCC. As theme parks across the country prepare for the busy summer season, one popular park is bracing for a possible worker strike.
12: Hershey Park is scheduled to start daily operations in less than a week, but there's concern that more than 200 unionized employees could walk off the job. Maintenance workers, including electricians, plumbers, and welders, have reportedly rejected a final contract offer following months of negotiations. These employees play a major role when it comes to daily operations and ride safety at the Pennsylvania Park, which draws millions of visitors every year. Hershey Park is known for its roller coasters, live entertainment, and water attractions. Park officials say they're preparing to open as scheduled on May 21st.
9: That's Fox's Pam Puso reporting.
13: Love you too. So yeah, I usually don't do well with compliments. So Egon, thank you so much. Never in my wildest dreams did I think I'd be giving a commencement speech.
9: That's Tom Brady greeting the students during Georgetown University's 2026 commencement ceremony Saturday. Tom Brady is a seven-time Super Bowl champion NFL quarterback. He is now a lead analyst for Fox Sports NFL coverage. He spoke to graduates of Georgetown's McDonough School of Business, reflecting on his career in football and the lessons it taught him about resilience.
13: But what makes it too hard is exactly the thing that makes it the perfect place for you. Because it will offer you the greatest opportunity of all, the opportunity to face your own fears and doubts and develop the skills and abilities necessary to overcome any obstacle you'll face on the path to being successful in life. And this is the key. You don't quit and you don't make excuses.
9: Brady holds many major quarterback records, including most career passing yards, completions, touchdown passes, and games started. The D.C. region may have been shut out of hosting matches in this summer's FIFA Men's World Cup, but there are still plenty of ways to celebrate the world's biggest soccer tournament. WTOP's Jose Umana explains how you can watch the world's game in your backyard.
14: Major League Soccer Team DC United will host two free watch parties during the FIFA World Cup. They will take place at Franklin Park in Northwest and Navy Yard's Tingy Plaza over two weekends. Team President of Business Operations, Danita Johnson.
15: Washington, D.C. has long been a place for the global game of soccer.
14: After a failed bid with Baltimore to host matches, Mayor Mario Bowser says the idea of having watch parties in D.C. is brilliant.
16: Sometimes the organizers and leagues need to see fandom in action, and this is a good way to do it.
14: If you plan to attend, Lucas Umana for the Downtown D.C. Business Improvement District says, register your seat online and arrive early.
17: Look, we have space for almost 10,000 people, so please, come one, come all.
14: In Southwest D.C., Jose Umana, WTOP News.
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19: It was the 151st running of the Preakness Stakes from Laurel.
20: Pulling up solo, still there. Iron Rider in the
19: NBC with the call as the Napoleon Solo wins, beats out 13 other horses. Purse was $2 million. Golden Tempo, who won the Kentucky Derby, did not go at this race. The Nationals beat the O's 13-3 at Nats Park. Ruiz, Young, and House all with homers. Cavalli, 8 strikeouts. Nats are at 500, 23-23 record. They'll go for the sweep of the Birds Sunday afternoon, 1:35 at Nats Park. Across the street at Audi Field, D.C. United and St. Louis SC play to a 1-1 draw. In golf PGA Championship, Alex Smalley, the 29-year-old American, is your leader at 6-under par. 2 shots better than 5 golfers in minus 4. 4 golfers at 3-under par, including Rory McIlroy. Scottie Scheffler shot a 71. He is at 1-under par. Should be a fantastic final round. Some NFL news. Quarterback Aaron Rodgers and the Steelers have reached a 1-year deal. Rodgers officially is reuniting with Pittsburgh and their new head coach, Mike McCarthy. It's a 1-year deal worth reportedly up to $25 million. Frank Hanrahan, WTOP Sports.
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9: Thanks for taking us along on your early Sunday morning, where it's now 12:58. Traffic and weather on WTOP. Let's get back to John in the traffic center.
8: Let's start over in Laurel. There's a disabled vehicle in the left lane of the Baltimore-Washington Parkway blocking traffic southbound at Route 198. It's jammed back from Route 32. In Virginia, we've got an accident that has closed Chambridge Road northbound between US 50 and I-66. It's an overturned vehicle. It's closed down, including the ramp to 66 eastbound. In Fairfax, also a disabled vehicle with the left lane blocked. That's on the I-66 express lanes westbound. I might have said that. And we have an accident in Palisades closed due to an accident involving a police officer. That's Canal Road northbound between Arizona Avenue Northwest and the Chain Bridge. 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Right now, buy 4 windows, get 4 free. 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Your next check of traffic in less than 10 minutes.
20: Temperatures to start your Sunday will be mainly in the lower to mid-60s with some sunshine for the first half of the day, but we will be tracking some hot temperatures. A lot of us get close to 90, and that's also going to come with the chance at a few pop-up showers and storms for the late afternoon into the early evening before fizzling down by the time the sun sets as temperatures fall back to the lower 60s by Monday morning. I'm 7 News meteorologist Mark Pena in the First Alert Weather Center.
9: And right now at the airports, it's 69 at Reagan National, 70 up at BWI Thurgood Marshall in Baltimore. We've got 65 degrees at Dulles International at 12:59.
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9: Good morning, I'm Rich Hunter. Coming up...
22: While some liked having Preakness at Laurel Park, others...
23: I want to go home to Pimlico.
22: I'm Jimmy Alexander.
24: The U.S. Supreme Court delivers the final blow, shutting down Virginia's effort to redraw its congressional map. I'm Alan Etter.
9: In 15 minutes, we'll talk about the major decision from the Supreme Court with local and national implications with a political science professor at the University of Mary Washington, and a suspect is facing dozens in charges in connection with a series of violent crimes in Maryland. It's 1 a.m.
25: From ABC News, I'm Dave Packer. The Trump administration now ramping up pressure on Cuba.
26: Sources tell ABC News that the U.S. could announce a criminal indictment against former Cuban President Raul Castro as early as next week. Now, this is being investigated by the Southern District of Florida, and it stems around the 1996 shoot down of planes that were operated by the humanitarian group Brothers of the Rescue.
25: ABC's Alex Perche. President Trump posting on social media that American and Nigerian forces executed a mission to eliminate ISIS leader Abu Bilal al-Manuki. The president writing in the Post that al-Manuki will no longer terrorize the people of Africa or help plan operations to target Americans. A stunning twist in the Alec Murdoch legal saga, the South Carolina Supreme Court overturning his murder convictions for the death of his wife and son in 2021 due to the alleged actions of a court clerk. ABC's Andrew Dimbert with what we're now hearing.
0: Prosecutors in South Carolina signaling they may now pursue the death penalty in retrial after Murdoch's convictions for murdering his wife and son in their home in 2021 were overturned. In a statement, the South Carolina Attorney General saying, "We're back to square one in this case, and that means all our legal options are on the table, including the death penalty."
25: Democratic Senator Cory Booker accused the Supreme Court of attacking the rights of black people during a voting rights rally Saturday in Alabama.
2: "We saw it with Dred Scott. We saw it with Plessy versus Ferguson. We even saw it with Korematsu. But the solution in those days was not to sit back and agonize, it was to stand up and organize."
25: This follows the Supreme Court's recent ruling in favor of Republicans in the battle over redistricting. The World Health Organization has determined that the Ebola outbreak in Congo and Uganda constitutes a public health emergency of international concern. 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
9: It is 1:02 a.m. Sunday, May 17th. We've got 70 degrees, cloudy with a chance of a shower, lows in the 60s. Good morning. I'm Rich Hunter. The top local stories we're following this hour. The 151st running of the Preakness Stakes is in the record books, and for the first time, it was run at Laurel Park instead of Pimlico. Our Jimmy Alexander tells us that for longtime racing fans, it was a mixed bag.
3: We were at the Kentucky Derby 2 weeks ago.
5: Susan Nowak, who drove from Severna Park, has been coming to Preakness for decades and says Laurel Park is...
3: It's good, but it's very different from Pimlico.
6: I'm loving the fact that we've got a new venue. It feels nice. It's a little bit different, and it gives us a chance to get to a different part of Maryland.
5: Like Tom Osborne, Candace Alexander and her husband have made attending the middle jewel of the Triple Crown an annual tradition, and she also likes the new venue.
10: First of all, parking was a lot easier.
5: For somebody who's never been to Pimlico, you would call it a what?
11: A dump.
27: That place had so much character, had so much history, you should never say that.
5: Amy Castillo from Bel Air, Maryland.
27: This is my 31st Preakness. This is my first at Laurel, hopefully my last. I want to go home to Pimlico.
5: From Laurel Park, Jimmy Alexander, WTOP News.
9: Napoleon Solo held off Iron Honor in the stretch to win at the Preakness Stakes, rebounding from a pair of fifth-place showings for his first victory of the year. Kentucky Derby winner Golden Tempo was held out of the race, but is expected to run in the Belmont Stakes. The U.S. Supreme Court has delivered the final blow, shutting down Virginia's effort to redraw its congressional map to benefit National Democrats. Here's WTOP's Alan Etter.
28: The unsigned order is the latest development in the nation's mid-decade redistricting battle, a push that began last year when President Trump encouraged Republican-led states to redraw their maps. In recent days, the justices have backed Republican efforts in Alabama and Louisiana to redraw congressional maps in hopes of creating more GOP-leaning districts. But Virginia's case was different, stemming from a 4-3 decision by the state Supreme Court that struck down a narrowly approved constitutional amendment passed by voters just last month. The state's high court ruled that the Democrat-controlled legislature improperly began placing the amendment on the ballot after early voting had already started in last fall's general election. Virginia Democrats criticized the SCOTUS decision, calling it another example of a broader nationwide assault on voting rights and the rule of law. Alan Etter, WTOP News.
9: Now, meanwhile, reaction to the Supreme Court decision is coming from Governor Abigail Spanberger. She notes that Virginia voters made their voices heard on the referendum to redraw the Commonwealth's congressional map in good faith. She says she will make sure voters know when and how to cast their votes this year. Virginia Attorney General Jay Jones calls the one-sentence denial from the U.S. Supreme Court, quote, "yet another profoundly troubling example of the continued national attack on voting rights and the rule of law by Donald Trump Republican, state legislatures and conservative courts," end quote. He also adds in place the deeply flawed ruling from the Supreme Court of Virginia. Expect to see more National Guard members and other federal law enforcement officers in D.C. in the coming months. WTOP's Michelle Bash reports it's another summer surge and of America 250 celebrations in the nation's capital.
11: I sent a request for an additional 1,500 National Guardsmen.
12: That will bring the total in the city to 5,000, says Gadis Seralta, who leads the U.S. Marshals Service and President Trump's D.C. Safe and Beautiful Task Force. He says you'll see more park police officers as well.
11: D.C. will be the safest city in America.
12: Since the task force started work last August, Seralta says overall crime in D.C. is down 25% and murders are down more than 35%. Assistant Attorney General Colin McDonald.
13: Our efforts will serve as an example to the entire country of what it looks like when leaders step up and say enough is enough when it comes to criminals and lawlessness.
12: Michelle Bash, WTOP News.
9: Prince George's County Police have charged a man with 66 offenses in connection with what they're calling a violent crime spree on Friday afternoon. And they say 68-year-old Larry James Simpson of Glen Burnie could face even more charges. Police say Simpson committed multiple shootings and carjackings at five locations across the northern portion of the county, the first in College Park, then in Riverdale, and then finally Greenbelt. An off-duty Prince George's County police officer who was driving in his own vehicle and was unarmed saw one of the carjackings in progress and started to track the suspect. The officer called his wife, also a police officer, who passed on the suspect's location to officers and partner law enforcement agencies across the county. Officials say that is what ultimately led to Simpson's arrest. Police say two of the victims were hospitalized. One is in critical condition. When Simpson was taken into custody along Evanston Road, an AR-15-style rifle was recovered at the scene. Coming up on WTOP, what fees to watch from your workplace 401k. Traffic and weather in about a minute.
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9: 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Let's check in with John Mons in the WTOP Traffic Center.
8: New accident in Oxon Hill on the Beltway Outer Loop. That's at Indian Head Highway. We've also got an accident on the Beltway Outer Loop at Baltimore-Washington Parkway. Then moving over back to D.C., we have a road closure going on at Canal Road northbound between Arizona.

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1: The sun sets as skies turn partly cloudy and temperatures fall back to the lower and mid-60s. I'm 7 News meteorologist Mark Pena in the First Alert Weather Center.
2: And right now around the region, we've got 64 at Fort Belvoir, 71 downtown at Foggy Bottom, 68 in Silver Spring, and we've got 70 degrees outside the WTOP studios, brought to you by Long Fence. 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
2: Coming up on WTOP, a major decision Friday from the Supreme Court could have local and national implications. We will speak with a political science professor from the University of Mary Washington. It is 1:11.
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2: Good morning, I'm Rich Hunter. Thanks for being with us. A major decision Friday from the Supreme Court affecting Virginia and its congressional map. In a brief unsigned order, a request from Virginia Attorney General Jay Jones was denied by the court, which will have a significant effect on the upcoming midterm elections. Stephen Farnsworth.

0: political science professor at the University of Mary Washington, joined WTOP's Ralph Fox earlier to go deeper.
1: What this means, above all, is that Virginia voters and Virginia candidates will be using the same districts they used 2 years ago. All of this conversation about referendums and changing the Constitution, it's all been tossed out.
2: And for people who are looking to change it, this is basically the end of the line there, yes?
1: It absolutely is. Remember, we were running out of time even before the Supreme Court had ruled. The issue, of course, is that candidates need to know what district they're running in. Voter registrars and voting authorities have to have everything in place for an August primary.
2: So does this have national repercussions?
1: Well, it absolutely does. Democrats have been hoping to pick up 4 seats in Virginia. Now maybe they'll pick up 1 or 2 with the old lines. That's a significant challenge for Democrats, given Republican gains in many other places. While Democrats were able to pick up a number of seats in California, Republicans have been able to pick up seats all over the country: Missouri, Texas, Florida, Ohio, and some other states perhaps before the process is done in the South.
2: Is that a matter of things just being set up differently in those states? It seems that the Democrat efforts have not been successful while the Republican ones have, as you alluded to.
1: Yeah, I think the big thing, of course, is the fact that that Republicans do not have the requirement of going to the voters to make these changes. When you think about the changes that happened in Texas or the ones that happened in Missouri or Louisiana or Ohio, none of those required voter approval. And the real sticking point in Virginia was a question over whether or not the voter approval, which was accelerated, was consistent with the Virginia Constitution. Virginia had, in other words, to go through more hoops than Republicans did in some other states. This was also an issue in some of the states that haven't made these changes. There were a lot of hoops that would be required to change things in New York, for example, another state where Democrats control all the levers of power.
2: And for voters who are thinking, you know, I've heard about all this stuff, what does it mean to me? Essentially, they're going to vote the same way they did before at probably the same polling places. And it seems like a nightmare for elections officials to, with all the back and forth. Is that a good explanation?
1: Yeah, absolutely. It would have been a very significant challenge to have ramped up a whole new system in the months between now and the August primary, or between now and the November election. There's no doubt about it. This change, to go back to the way it was, is going to make things a lot easier for a lot of Virginians.
2: And can we expect more efforts to gerrymander moving forward after the midterms?
1: Well, what can happen in Virginia is that the new legislature that takes effect, that is elected in November 2027, could put this amendment back before the voters in 2 years. The problem of doing this in the accelerated way does not mean that they can't do it again in 2 years. And so, given the fact that these gerrymandering wars seem to be wars without end in this country, I wouldn't be surprised if Virginia Democrats try once again.
0: That's Stephen Farnsworth, political science professor at the University of Mary Washington. A quick look at the top stories we're working on at WTOP. Efforts to redraw congressional boundaries in Virginia appear to be over as the U.S. Supreme Court chooses not to weigh in. A man accused of plotting nearly 24 terror attacks in the U.S., Canada, and Europe has been arrested. Napoleon Solo wins the 151st Preakness, holding off Iron Honor, who came in second. Keep it here for full details on these stories in the minutes ahead. 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
4: In Oxon Hill, Maryland, over in Prince George's County, we have an accident on the Beltway Outer Loop. That's at Indian Head Highway. We also have an accident on the Outer Loop at the Baltimore-Washington Parkway. That's in Greenbelt. Traffic is backed up there. In Virginia, in Fairfax City, we got a closure on Chainbridge Road northbound between US 50 and I-66. It's also closing the I-66 eastbound ramp. And back in D.C., the Palisades, we still have that accident. It's closed down Canal Road northbound between Arizona Avenue Northwest and the Chain Bridge. Your next check of traffic is coming up in less than 10 minutes.
5: Getting a taste of summer for the second half of your weekend, with temperatures climbing close to 90 degrees in a lot of the neighborhoods by Sunday afternoon. And this summertime atmosphere is also going to come with the chance at a few summertime showers and storms, mainly between about 4 and 5 p.m. during that peak heating of the afternoon, lasting until about sunset. The overall severe threat is low, but some gusty winds, a few lightning strikes, and briefly heavy downpours are possible. Everything comes to an end once the sun sets, as skies turn partly cloudy again and temperatures fall to the lower and mid-60s. I'm 7 News meteorologist Mark Pena and the First Alert Weather Center.
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0: Good morning, I'm Rich Hunter. Thanks for making us a part of your early Sunday morning. Regional homelessness rose slightly, according to a new report from the Washington Council of Governments. WTOP's Lynn Bowie reports every year HUD requires communities to count all sheltered and unsheltered people on a single night.
9: The D.C. region reported 9,790 people experiencing homelessness, an increase of about 1% from last year.
10: The regional story is that homelessness fell during the pandemic era period, when expanded federal resources and emergency protections were in place, and then increased after those temporary supports ended.
9: Christine Hong is chair of the COG Homeless Services Committee. Montgomery County saw the largest decrease, down 26%, partly due to substantial investments in short-term housing.
10: Montgomery County also spends a great deal to expand emergency shelter for families, because we are committed to ensuring no family with children would sleep outside even one night.
9: Housing costs and cost of living are major drivers of homelessness risk. Lynn Bowie, WTOP News.
11: Good morning, fellow graduates. I'm very honored to be invited to spend the next hour and 45 minutes with you, providing my analysis of the rise and fall of substantive due process jurisprudence between Griswold versus Connecticut and the Dobbs decision.
0: That's Maryland Congressman Jamie Raskin with a little joke at Saturday's commencement ceremony for the American University Washington College of Law. Raskin, a former constitutional law professor at American, warned the graduates about growing global challenges and urged them to actively defend democratic institutions.
11: Every part of the Constitution just sits there on paper, waiting for a citizen, a lawyer, to come along and make it real. The freedom of speech, the Establishment Clause, due process, equal protection, the Foreign and Domestic Emoluments Clauses, the 15th Amendment, the 25th Amendment, the laws of the country, antitrust, civil rights, voting rights, the laws against rape and sexual harassment, they all mean nothing unless and until citizens and lawyers decide to use them to fight for justice in court, in the legislatures, in the streets.
0: Other commencements were held at Georgetown University and Trinity Washington University. For nearly 2 years now, a group of retirees have volunteered the time to help young students develop reading skills and solve math equations. WTOP's Luke Luker takes us to Gaithersburg, where these folks have become a key part of the school community.
12: It's like Christmas every Friday for them. They're always like, when is Mr. JP coming?
13: Mr. JP is James Pattison, who lives here at the Carnegie, and every Friday afternoon he helps Miss Wong's second grade class at Fields Road Elementary with reading and grammar. Miriam always considers it a treat.
14: We're having trouble. We can work with Mr. JP. He helps us.
15: Kids are enervating, but they're also energizing. And it's fun to be back in a classroom.
13: Beyond just volunteering in the classroom, the dozens of volunteers from the Carnegie have become part of the school community, raising money to purchase T-shirts for every kid. Principal Joshua William.
16: People that live within the community but really don't have specific ties to the school, have taken the time out to just come meet with our kids, support our teachers, and they are invested.
13: In Gaithersburg, Luke Luger, WTOP News.
0: Organizers of this summer's Freedom 250 Indy Car Race in downtown D.C. will make free tickets available in a couple of weeks. But WTOP's Ian Crawford reports there are things you need to do now to have a chance to get those tickets.
17: We say to have a chance because the tickets will be given out based on a random Ticketmaster drawing. To get into the drawing, you need to sign up at freedom250gp.com/tickets, and you need to have a Ticketmaster account. You'll get an email around May 29th that will contain a link to sign up for up to 4 free tickets. Then you have to wait to see whether or not you actually get the tickets. You can sign up for single-day tickets for the events on either Saturday or Sunday, or try to get a 2-day ticket. Ticketmaster will hand out the tickets based on that random drawing. Practice and time trials expected on Saturday, August 22nd. The race with some of the fastest cars on the planet flying around the National Mall is on Sunday, August 23rd. Ian Crawford, WTOP News.
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18: Well, look who's at 500. The Washington Nationals, 23-23 record after beating up on the Orioles, 13-3. That's two straight. The Nats will go for the sweep on Sunday afternoon, 1:35 out at Nats Park. Keibert Ruiz, Caleb Young, and Brady House all going deep. Ruiz and Young each with three-run homers. Ruiz had five RBIs on the day. Cade Cavalli striking out eight. He gets a victory. Nats birds again on Sunday afternoon. DC United scores a late goal, ties St. Louis SC 1-1. In golf, PGA Championship third round, Alex Smalley heads into the final round in sole possession, 6 under par. 29-year-old American is two shots better than five golfers at -4. Four golfers at 3 under par, including Rory McIlroy. Scottie Scheffler shot a 71. He's at 1 under par. 151st running of the Preakness Stakes from Laurel Park. It was Napoleon Solo beating out 13 other horses. Purse was $2 million. Kentucky Derby winner Golden Tempo was held out of the race. And some NFL news. Quarterback Aaron Rodgers is returning to play for the Pittsburgh Steelers. He gets a one-year deal and reunites with his old Packers head coach, the new Steelers head man in Mike McCarthy. It's a one-year deal worth reportedly up to $25 million. Frank Hanrahan, WTOP Sports.
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4: Let's start this report by checking around the Capitol Beltway. We have an issue on the inner loop at Annapolis Road. An accident has been moved to the right shoulder. That's right before that construction site that's just after that. Also on the outer loop of the Beltway at Indian Head Highway, there's an accident. Also on the outer loop at Baltimore-Washington Parkway, an accident there. Back in D.C., we still have a closure on Canal Road northbound between Arizona Avenue Northwest and the Chain Bridge. That's due to an accident involving a police officer. I'm John Mons with our next check of traffic coming up in less than 10 minutes.
0: And now for your WTOP weather forecast for today. Mostly sunny skies, highs near 90. Monday, mostly sunny, possible stray shower later in the day, highs 88 to 95. Tuesday, partly cloudy, highs near 95. Wednesday, partly cloudy with evening storms developing. Highs will get up to near 95 once again. Thursday, showers likely cooler with highs only near 70 degrees. Right now, we've got 64 degrees at Georgetown in Northwest, 66 in Bowie, 66 in Leesburg, and we're still at 70 degrees outside the WTOP studios at 1:30.
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0: Good morning, I'm Rich Hunter. Tariq King is our producer. The top stories we're following for you today. Louisiana Republican Senator Bill Cassidy has lost the primary race to keep his seat. He spoke to supporters a short while ago.
2: The welfare of my people and my state and my country and our Constitution, to which I am loyal. And if someone doesn't understand that and attempts to control others through using the levers of power, they're about serving themselves. They're not about serving us.
0: Cassidy had been at odds with both President Trump as well as Health and Human Services Secretary Robert F. Kennedy Jr. Louisiana Congresswoman Julia Letlow, who is backed by President Trump, will face a runoff for the Republican nomination against State Treasurer John Fleming. Efforts to redraw congressional boundaries in Virginia appear to be over, now that the highest court in the land chose not to weigh in.
22: The Supreme Court has rejected a bid by Virginia Democrats hoping to restore a congressional map that would have given them a better chance to add four additional seats in the U.S. House. It leaves in place the Virginia High Court's decision striking down a constitutional amendment narrowly approved by voters. Virginia's Democratic Governor Abigail Spanberger says the state will hold this year's elections under the current districts. It's the latest twist in a partisan redistricting frenzy that kicked off last year, now supercharged by a Louisiana case in which the Supreme Court weakened the Voting Rights Act. Jennifer King, Washington.
0: President Donald Trump is preparing to drop his $10 billion lawsuit against the IRS in exchange for the creation of a nearly $2 billion fund to pay out his allies who claim to be former targets of the Biden administration. Democrats say the deal is corrupt.
23: ABC News learning the fund would be called the President Donald J. Trump Truth and Justice Commission, funded to the tune of $1.776 billion of taxpayer money. While Trump would not be personally eligible to receive payments, sources said entities associated with him would be. Trump sued the IRS after his tax information was leaked to the press in 2019 and 2020, a government contractor pleading guilty in 2023. Now, sources saying the deal came together after the Justice Department and the White House abandoned a months-long effort to try to pay Trump directly. While Trump would not be personally eligible to receive payments, sources said entities associated with him would be. Others who could be paid. The 1,600 individuals charged in the January 6th Capitol attack, pardoned by Trump on his first day in office. Prominent MAGA loyalists applauding the move. Roger Stone, who was indicted and found guilty as part of special counsel Robert Mueller's investigation, asking, "Where do I apply?"
0: That's ABC's Olivia Rubin reporting. It is 1:33. A terror plot targeting Jewish institutions in New York, California, and Arizona has been foiled. And a man linked to the alleged scheme is under arrest. Prosecutors say the suspect is an Iraqi national named Mohammed al-Sadi, who is tied to other global attacks and claims he wanted payback for the U.S. and Israel war on Iran. He was arrested in Turkey and extradited to New York and had an initial court hearing Friday. His lawyer, Andrew Dalak, calls the case politically motivated.
24: Prosecutors say al-Sadi is a commander of an Iran-backed terror group with ties to the Iranian Revolutionary Guard.
25: This case is a political case, and it's a political prosecution, and we're going to be litigating it as such.
24: The complaint unsealed Friday says al-Sadi wanted to attack a New York City synagogue last month.
0: CBS News correspondent Carissa Lawson says the suspect has been held in solitary confinement at a federal jail in Brooklyn since he arrived Thursday night. President Donald Trump announced overnight that U.S. and Nigerian special forces have killed the number two leader of ISIS. It happened during a high-stakes operation in West Africa. News Nation's Julia Manchester reports from the White House.
5: Abu Bakar al-Maynouki was seen as the key figure in organizing and financing the terror group and had been plotting attacks against the United States, according to an official. Nigerian President Bola Tinubu confirmed that al-Maynouki and several of his lieutenants were killed in a strike on his compound in Lake Chad Basin. The U.S.-Nigerian joint operation is the latest following the security partnership that was established between the two countries late last year.
0: U.S. officials confirmed no troops were injured in the assault. The war between Russia and Ukraine continues as Ukraine claims they found plans detailing targets of future Russian attacks. Fox's Stephanie Bennett is in London with more.
6: President Zelensky said they have obtained Russian documents outlining targets for strikes in Kyiv and other Ukrainian cities, political and military facilities, including his presidential office and residence.
7: They've been hatching this plan for a long time. Now, after Iran, they've stepped up their efforts again, trying to figure out where we are and where we go.
6: Ukraine and Russia swapped 205 prisoners of war. It's the first stage of a 1,000-for-1,000 exchange. Most of them have been held in Russian captivity since 2022. President Zelensky claims Russia is looking for new soldiers by simplifying access to citizenship for people of Transnistria, a region of Moldova, because essentially a citizenship means military obligation while also staking claim to that territory.
0: This comes as Russian President Vladimir Putin announced a meeting with Chinese President Xi Jinping next week. Coming up after traffic and weather, what do you do when you get questionable advice from your financial planner? And then,
9: how DC plans to celebrate the World's Game this summer. In Southwest, I'm Jose Omana.
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0: 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Traffic and weather on WTOP. Let's check back in with John Mons in the WTOP Traffic Center.
4: Earlier, we had a construction project going on. It's still happening. It's got one lane going through in both directions. Then we had an accident on the northbound lanes, and now the southbound lanes from the chain bridge to past the chain bridge are jam-packed with way too much volume going through there. A couple of accidents on the Beltway, the outer loop at Indian Head Highway. There's an accident there. Another one that's been moved to the right shoulder on the inner loop. That's at Annapolis Road right before the work zone there. And let me see. That's about it for right now. We'll check back with you in about 10 minutes. 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
0: Thank you, John. Now let's head over to the P.J. 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Here's 7 News First Alert meteorologist Mark Pena.
1: A taste of summer for the second half of your weekend with sunny skies and temperatures climbing close to 90 degrees, which could put the record in play for Sunday, which is 92 degrees, set in 1974. And in true summertime fashion, a pop-up shower or storm also on the table for the late afternoon into the early evening. Not everybody sees the rain, but those who do expect a couple of lightning strikes and briefly heavy rain and some gusty winds. And all that activity will come to an end after the sun sets with partly cloudy skies back in the forecast and temperatures falling to the lower and mid-60s. I'm 7 News meteorologist Mark Pena in the First Alert Weather Center.
0: And right now we've got 65 degrees in Rockville, 66 in Ashburn, 66 down in Fort Washington, and we've got 70 degrees outside the WTOP studios at 140. Money news on WTOP. Here's Jill Schlesinger.
2: Here's your Jill on Money question of the day.
3: Brett from Texas asks, I'm 60 years old and plan on working for another few years. My advisor wants me to pull half of my 401k and invest in a no-fee six-year annuity where I supposedly won't lose anything until the market goes down 20% or more, but the maximum return I can get is 11%. I would like to just stay in index funds because I've gone through downturns before. Well, Brett, I think you're spot on. I wouldn't make this move. In fact, I might ditch this so-called advisor and start looking for somebody new.
2: Have a question? Go to JillOnMoney.com.
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0: Good morning, I'm Rich Hunter. Thanks for listening. More than 3,500 unionized workers on the Long Island Railroad are on strike, making travel in the New York City area more difficult and possibly very costly. Tens of thousands of commuters could face a nightmare going to work on Monday. Negotiators settled some issues but failed to agree on coverage of the final four-year contract offer.
13: Wages and health care, those are still the two main sticking points. And we are told health care contributions for new employees, well, they were introduced at the last minute. MTA CEO Jana Lieber continuing to say that he and the MTA board, well, they just could not responsibly make a deal that, quote, implodes MTA's budget. The last time an LIAA strike occurred, well, that was back in 1994, and it lasted for 2 days. Now, the five unions, which represent about half the system's 7,000 workers, weren't legally allowed to go on strike until 12:01 this morning, which now will paralyze the busiest commuter rail system in North America. This after 2 days around-the-clock negotiations, the parties failed to reach a deal.
0: At CBS News, New York reporter John Diaz from outside New York's Penn Station. The FIFA World Cup kicks off in less than a month, and the U.S. is considering plans to deploy ICE officers outside of the matches. News Nation's Ali Bradley has the details.
14: With millions of foreign visitors expected to flood into the United States for the World Cup this summer, the administration is facing the challenge of balancing border security with global optics. DHS confirms to News Nation that ICE officers will be present at some matches, working alongside local and federal law enforcement to help secure the July events. And questions are growing after Homeland Security Secretary Mark Wayne Mullen told CBS News that ICE arrests at the World Cup are, quote, not off the table.
0: Mullen says ICE agents won't be at games to round up people, but if someone's identified as a public safety threat or wanted for a crime, action could be taken. Although D.C. will not host any World Cup tournament matches, WTOP's Jose Omana reports that the district still plans to be a part of the soccer celebration.
15: This is the world's biggest sporting event, and we want residents and visitors to come out and enjoy.
16: That's D.C. Mayor Mario Bowser announcing two official FIFA World Cup watch parties taking place in the district.
15: These events will be free with other fun fan activations, music, local food vendors, and a chance for people of all ages to come together.
16: Soccer team DC United is organizing the watch parties at Franklin Park in downtown and Navy Yard's Tingy Plaza across 2 weeks. Former player Aleko Skandarian says watch parties are the place to be for soccer fans.
17: People are going to come together. They're going to watch. They're going to smile, enjoy. They're going to cry when their teams lose. But most importantly, get to experience the beautiful game.
16: In Southwest DC, Jose Omana, WTOP News.
0: Coming up on WTOP, you get a call from a debt collector asking for money, but you're not sure it's legit. Consumer man Herb Weisbaum says, don't panic. He joins us with some tips on how to handle the situation. 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
0: Good morning, I'm Rich Hunter. Thanks for being with us. Get a phone call from someone claiming to be a debt collector, and it's easy to panic. Is the caller legit or a scammer? So what do you do? Consumer man Herb Weisbaum, a contributing editor at checkbook.org, says take a deep breath and go slowly.
12: The Federal Trade Commission received more than 471,000 complaints related to debt collection last year.
18: Reports of being asked to pay a debt the consumer doesn't owe or recognize. I don't owe as much as the collector claims.
12: Daniel Dwyer is an attorney in the FTC's Financial Practices Division. His advice? Be careful about how you respond and what information you provide to someone calling and claiming to be a debt collector.
18: There certainly are scammers or disreputable collectors who will use tactics outside the law or who are trying to get your personal information for other purposes.
12: Nothing needs to happen immediately, no matter what the caller says.
18: Get their contact information and information about what it is they allege you owe, and then hang up and do some digging to verify the information you receive.
12: Under federal law, debt collectors must provide specific information by letter, email, or phone, including the name of the original creditor to whom the debt is owed, the account number, if any, associated with the debt, the name and address of the debt collector, the balance owed on a specific date, as well as an itemized list of all fees, interest, and credits, plus information about your rights and how to dispute the debt. If your first contact with a debt collector is via phone, the National Consumer Law Center recommends asking for a written or electronic copy of that validation notice.
19: Because it's just too much information to process over the phone.
12: April Kunoff, a senior attorney at the National Consumer Law Center, says having this information in writing will make it easier to review the alleged debt, research your rights, and consult others before deciding what to do. You have the right to dispute all or part of the alleged debt.
19: Maybe you agree that you owe a certain amount on this particular credit card, but you think the amount is wrong. The best way to do this is in writing and to do this as soon as possible.
12: It's important to know your rights. A debt collector can contact you by phone, mail, email, or text message, but they cannot call before 8 a.m. or after 9 p.m. unless you agree. Call you at work unless you agree to be contacted there. Threaten you with violence or harm. Use obscene or profane language. Misrepresent the amount you owe. Lie about being attorneys or government representatives. And claim you'll be sued or that your wages could be garnished unless the collector intends to do so.
19: If they are being harassed by a debt collector because there's simply too much communication happening, they do have rights to stop that.
12: Of course, stopping contact won't make the debt go away. That's why the FTC recommends talking to the collector at least once, even if you don't think you owe the debt or can't repay it immediately, so you can figure out whether it's really your debt. By the way, you can negotiate. Many collectors will agree to settle for significantly less than what you owe. A legitimate collector will accept payment by check, credit, or debit card. Scammers insist on being paid via wire transfer, payment app, gift card, prepaid debit card, or Bitcoin. Want to know more? You can read my full story at checkbook.org. I'm Herb Weisbaum, the Consumer Man, for WTOP News.
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4: A quick update on the accident that happened in Oxon Hill, Prince George's County, the Beltway Outer Loop at Indian Head Highway. All the local lanes are currently blocked due to that accident. We still have our issue going on in the Palisades. An accident happened earlier, and now Canal Road northbound between Arizona Avenue Northwest and the Change Bridge shut down. The accident involves a police officer. And speaking of shutdown in Virginia, it's closed on Chainbridge Road northbound between US 50 and I-66. That's due to an accident with an overturned vehicle. I'm John Mons with another check of traffic coming up in less than 10 minutes.
1: Getting a taste of summer beginning on your Sunday and for the next several days afterwards, as temperatures will climb all the way to the upper 80s and lower 90s Sunday afternoon. This is also going to come with a chance at a few pop-up showers and storms. Very isolated in nature and pretty low severe threat, but some gusty winds, a few lightning strikes, and briefly heavy downpours are possible between about 4 or 5 p.m. all the way through about sunset. After that, skies turn mostly clear by Sunday night as temperatures fall back to the lower and mid-60s by Monday morning. I'm 7 News meteorologist Mark Pena and the First Alert Weather Center.
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0: Good morning, I'm Rich Hunter. Thanks for listening. Bulgarian singer Dara's dance anthem, Bungaranga, won the 70th Eurovision Song Contest in Vienna, Austria, Saturday.
21: I'm the Bangara, Bangaranga, Bangaranga, Bangaranga.
0: It was Bulgaria's first ever Eurovision win. The victory came as a shock given that Bulgaria did not feature among the pre-show favorites. Bungaranga earned 516 points, while Israel followed in second place with 343. Here's a look at some of the new movies hitting theaters this weekend.
22: I wish Nikki Freeman loved me more than anyone in the entire world.
23: Blumhouse's supernatural horror movie Obsession by director Curry Barker starts with a guy who makes a wish for his crush to fall in love with him. In a careful what you wish for before it spirals horrifically out of control kind of twist, terrifying chaos ensues.
24: Make your daddy dead. Real dead.
23: Alicia Harris directs Is God Is, based on her award-winning play. The film follows twin sisters on a quest for revenge, summoned by their estranged mother to kill their abusive father, who scarred them all, along the way confronting their family history.
0: That's Fox's Ashley Dworkin. Some tips to help you save some money if flying is part of your travel plans this summer.
25: This is Peter Greenberg. The one question when it comes to airfares to which the answer seems to be changing by the season, when's the best time, if you're looking for a deal, and the best day of the week to fly? Not long ago, the best time to book that ticket was 1 minute after midnight on Tuesdays or 12:01 a.m. Wednesday morning in the time zone where your airline was based, as unsold discount fares came rushing back into their system at that time. But today, it's more important what day of the week you want to fly that makes the difference. The cheapest day of the week to fly this summer? Tuesday, when the average price is nearly 18% cheaper, followed by Wednesdays and Saturdays. The most expensive days to fly? Sundays, Mondays, and Thursdays. Peter Greenberg, travel editor, CBS News.
0: Media icon Martha Stewart, age 84, is launching a new company. It has nothing to do with cooking.
26: I'm Jeff Colvin of Fortune Magazine with the Fortune Business Update. Stewart's new company is an AI home management business. One of her partners says it's simple. The first thing you do is give us your address. That's it. The app then pulls public data on the property, weather, soil, air quality, listings, and other data. Users can upload inspection reports, warranties, bills, and insurance policies. The company, called Hint, then builds a running record of the home's history and needs. For example, it can tell a Texas homeowner to water a home foundation before clay soil in a hot summer cause damage, or tell someone when a problem is or isn't worth calling a contractor. Who knows if the company will succeed, but with home values rising, it's at least in a friendly environment. I'm Jeff Colvin.
0: There are questions now on how often women should get mammograms.
2: When should a woman get a mammogram? Health groups are offering different suggestions. Some say getting mammograms beginning at 40 or 45 is a good idea, but others suggest that women get them at the age of 50. There's also conflicting advice over whether the exams should be done annually or every other year. That's partly because most guidelines are meant for women at average risk. But breast cancer is so common that it's tough to decide how to balance conflicting advice. Some doctors question whether it makes sense to recommend screening for all women at the same time when not everyone has the same risk factors. Allison Keyes, CBS News.
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3: It was the 151st running of the Preakness Stakes from Laurel.
8: Napoleon Solo, still there. Iron Honor on the outside. Cannot get him. Napoleon Solo and Paco Lopez have won the Preakness. They win it by a length over Iron Honor. Chip Huncho was third. O'Shelly was fourth.
3: NBC with the call as the Napoleon Solo wins, beats out 13 other horses. Purse was $2 million. Golden Tempo, who won the Kentucky Derby, did not go at this race. The Nationals beat the O's 13-3 at Nats Park. Ruiz, Young, and House all with homers. Cavalli, 8 strikeouts. Nats are at 500, 23-23 record. They'll go for the sweep of the Birds Sunday afternoon, 1:35 at Nats Park. Across the street at Audi Field, D.C. United and St. Louis SC play to a 1-1 draw. In golf PGA Championship, Alex Smalley, the 29-year-old American, is your leader at 6-under par. 2 shots better than 5 golfers in minus 4. 4 golfers at 3-under par, including Rory McIlroy. Scottie Scheffler shot a 71. He is at 1-under par. Should be a fantastic final round. Some NFL news. Quarterback Aaron Rodgers and the Steelers have reached a 1-year deal. Rodgers officially is reuniting with Pittsburgh and their new head coach, Mike McCarthy. It's a 1-year deal worth reportedly up to $25 million. Frank Hanran, WTOP Sports.
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0: It's 1:58. Traffic and weather on WTOP. Let's get to John in the traffic center.
1: All right, northbound on I-95 in Virginia, right around Quantico Triangle. We have an accident there, so be on the lookout if you're heading in that direction. We have some construction problems going on that you need to know about. Paving operations going on. Colesville Road northbound between New Hampshire Avenue and Randolph Road, southbound between the Inter-County Connector and New Hampshire Avenue. There's a project going on Clara Barton Parkway. One lane is being used for north and southbound traffic. And don't forget, over on the Inner Loop at Annapolis Road, there's also work going there. Only one lane getting you through there as well. 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I'm John Mons with your next check of traffic coming up in less than 10 minutes.
0: And now your forecast for today. Mostly sunny, highs 85 to 90. Monday, mostly sunny, a stray shower, highs 88 to 95. Right now, we've got 66 degrees in Upper Marlboro, 65 in Woodbridge, 71 in Northwest Washington, and we're down to 69 degrees outside the WTOP studios at 159.
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0: Good morning, I'm Rich Hunter. Coming up,
4: the U.S. Supreme Court with the last word, ending Virginia's effort to redraw congressional boundaries. I'm Alan Etter.
0: We now know the identity of the suspect in Friday's one-man crime spree in Prince George's County.
5: Get ready for another summer surge of federal law enforcement officers in D.C. I'm Michelle Bash.
6: Maybe 420?
7: That's how much she paid for her hat to wear to Preakness. I'm Jimmy Alexander.
0: It appears a humanitarian crisis is looming in Cuba. At 2:15, we'll hear more from an expert on U.S.-Cuba relations.
29: From ABC News, I'm Dave Packer. A terror leader killed in Nigeria.
9: President Trump posting on social media that American and Nigerian forces executed a mission to eliminate ISIS leader Abu Bala Al-Manouki. The president writing that Al-Manouki will no longer terrorize the people of Africa or help plan operations to target Americans, and that the terror group's global operation is now, in his words, greatly diminished.
29: ABC's Rachel Scott. Hundreds of Long Island Railroad workers went on strike early Saturday, shutting down the nation's busiest commuter railway. In a post on X, Governor Kathy Hochul said that the MTA remains ready to negotiate. ABC's Morgan Norwood is at New York's Penn Station.
10: The Trump administration attempted to broker a deal through an emergency board last fall. New York Governor Kathy Hochul blaming the president for the failed talks, writing, the disruption that Long Islanders face is the direct result of reckless actions by the Trump administration to cut mediation short and push these negotiations toward a strike. Trump immediately firing back on social media, writing, I have nothing to do with it. Never even heard about it until this morning.
29: At a voting rights rally Saturday in Alabama, Democratic Senator Cory Booker accusing the Supreme Court of attacking the rights of black people.
11: You see, we have seen this before, where some people in black robes try to deny or take away our rights.
29: This after the Supreme Court's recent ruling in favor of Republicans in the battle over redistricting. Booker comparing those rulings to past Supreme Court decisions like Dred Scott. In central London,
12: we will be silent no more!
29: Tens of thousands of people Saturday taking part in a nationalist anti-immigration rally. It's an indication of the growing power of a far-right movement said to be closely linked to President Trump's MAGA movement in the United States. A separate pro-Palestine march also drew tens of thousands at the same time in London. You're listening to ABC News.
0: It is 2:02 a.m. Sunday, May 17th. We're at 68 degrees, cloudy with a chance of a shower early, lows in the 60s. Good morning, I'm Rich Hunter. The top local stories we're following this hour, a final decision from the Supreme Court affecting Virginia and the national midterms. It effectively ends the Commonwealth's efforts to redraw congressional boundaries this year. WTOP's Alan Etter has details.
4: The brief one-sentence order offered no explanation, and legal experts had viewed federal intervention in a state constitutional case as unlikely. There were no noted dissents. A proposal to allow redistricting was approved by the voters in a referendum, but the Virginia Supreme Court overturned that, saying it was inappropriately placed on the ballot. Attorney General Jay Jones called the state court's decision deeply mistaken, arguing it misinterprets election law and undercuts legislative authority. Democrats had hoped the measure would let them redraw Virginia's congressional map and potentially flip up to four House seats. The leader of the state Republican Party, Jeff Ryer, said the justices made the right call. Alan Etter, WTOP News.
0: A statement from Governor Abigail Spanberger says the high court has chosen to nullify an election and the votes of more than 3 million Virginians. She says she will make sure voters know when and how to cast their votes this year. We now know the identity of the suspect in Friday's one-man crime spree in Prince George's County. 68-year-old Larry James Simpson of Glen Burnie faces 66 charges, 16 of which are counts of attempted first-degree murder. County police say the violence started at about 2:30 in the afternoon on Pierce Avenue in College Park when police got a call for a man pointing a long gun from his car window. They believe Simpson committed multiple shootings and carjackings at a total of five locations covering College Park, Riverdale, and Greenbelt. An off-duty officer driving his personal vehicle started to track Simpson, relaying his location to police as they followed him in real time and eventually led to his arrest. Simpson is charged with firing his weapon at multiple people during the spree. Several were injured, one critically. The investigation is ongoing. It is 2:04. That wasn't the only act of violence in Prince George's County Friday. In Laurel, city police were called to two separate locations just after 2 p.m. At the first, Discovery Community Park on Harrison Drive, there were reports of gunfire and a fight between two groups. They found a teenage male victim who had been shot in the arm. He was treated at a nearby hospital and is expected to be okay. Then, less than half a mile away at 8th Street near Gorman Avenue, officers heard gunshots but did not find anyone at the scene. Laurel police believe the two incidents are related and are asking the public to contact them directly with any additional information. If you're planning on being out and about in D.C. this summer, chances are you will see more federal law enforcement officers on patrol. WTOP's Michelle Bash has details.
5: D.C.'s top prosecutor, Janine Pirro, was among those announcing
2: a new summer surge with increased law enforcement visibility and expanded coordinated operations ahead of America 250.
5: Expect another 1,500 National Guardsmen to come to D.C. for a total of 5,000 patrolling the streets this summer. The head of the U.S. Marshals Service and the president's D.C. Safe and Beautiful Task Force, Gadis Seralta, says to keep the city safe for residents and visitors,
6: we will use every tool available to law enforcement. Drones, helicopters, tactical canines. No crime will be tolerated, especially violent crime.
5: Michelle Bash, WTOP News.
0: All eyes were on Laurel Park Saturday as the middle jewel of the Triple Crown brought out the fastest horses and some of the boldest looks. WTOP's Jimmy Alexander tells us from the bright colors and big hats, fashion was almost as competitive as the racing.
16: We've had the conversation up until Preakness. I'm like, honey, you can't come in your sneakers and your tennis shoes. I mean, you have to come decked out in Preakness.
7: And for Candace Alexander of Alexandria, Virginia, that includes hats, which are more expensive by another name.
16: This one about maybe $420. So it's a lavender slant fascinator with like a lighter feather accent.
7: It looks like Ric Flair's robe became a fascinator.
16: That's a good one. That's a good comparison.
18: It's between $100 and $1,000.
7: Amy Castillo from Bel Air had her massive black and white hat custom made, and it was not cheap.
18: $750.
7: With that amount of money, Mia from D.C. could have bought 37 hats.
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7: From Laurel Park, Jimmy Alexander, WTOP News.
0: Napoleon Solo held off Iron Honor in the stretch to win the Preakness Stakes, rebounding from a pair of fifth-place showings for his first victory of the year. Kentucky Derby winner Golden Tempo was held out of the race but is expected to run in the Belmont Stakes. A slew of events may cause you some traffic headaches in downtown D.C. today. Rededicate 250, the National Jubilee of Prayer, Praise, and Thanksgiving, will cause delays near the National Mall. George Washington University's graduation ceremony is set for today, creating backups through Foggy Bottom and the western part of downtown D.C. Find a full list of closures at WTOP.com and stay with WTOP for traffic updates every 10 minutes. Coming up on WTOP, how important is home ownership to younger adults? Traffic and weather in about a minute.
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0: Traffic and weather on WTOP. Let's say good morning once again to John Mons in the WTOP Traffic Center.
1: Thanks a lot. Let's update a few things going on in Virginia. We mentioned earlier Chain Bridge Road northbound between US 50 and I-66 closed down due to an overturned vehicle. That includes that I-66 eastbound ramp. Can't get through there. Now we're finding out that the Chain Bridge Road southbound between I-66 and Fairfax Boulevard is also closed due to the accident. On I-95 northbound on the express lanes at Quantico Triangle, there's an accident there causing problems. And back in Maryland and Oxon Hill, accident on the right lane and the right deceleration lane are blocked. That's on the outer loop of the Beltway at Indian Head Highway. Let's see. 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Your next check of traffic is coming up in less than 10 minutes.
8: Temperatures to start your Sunday will be in the lower and mid-60s, but they'll be well on their way to near 90 in a lot of neighborhoods under mostly sunny skies for the first half of your Sunday. These summer-like temperatures will also come with a chance at a few summertime pop-up showers and storms. Very isolated in nature, beginning around 4 or 5 p.m. and lasting until about sunset, with a few lightning strikes, gusty winds, and briefly heavy downpours possible. And in

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3: Good morning, I'm Rich Hunter. Thanks for being with us. It seems a humanitarian crisis is looming in Cuba due to an energy crisis that's getting worse day by day. The current situation started back in early January, first with the U.S. capture of then-Venezuelan President Nicolas Maduro. That was followed by President Trump signing an executive order January 29th, declaring a national security emergency on Cuba. The final blow, a sustained blockade preventing the delivery of needed resources to the nation. Power has been growing increasingly unstable since then. We're talking outages across the island, prolonged ones, and it's taking a toll on the water supply, communications, and more. William Leo Grande, an American University professor and expert on U.S.-Cuba relations, joined WTOP's Liz Anderson to talk about the situation.
11: The power is out more hours of the day than it's on. Food is scarce. People are angry and frustrated. You know, the public transportation is shut down for lack of fuel. Hospitals can't operate on people because their generators don't have diesel. Just the other day, the Minister of Energy announced that they are completely out of oil and diesel reserves.
12: And so how did the dwindling oil supplies plunge Cuba into this position? I call it a perilous position because Cuba's electric grid wasn't necessarily in the best shape

0: before this year's event. So we have an oil issue and an electricity issue.
1: That's right. Cuba produces 80% of its electricity from petroleum. And you're absolutely right. The infrastructure was already very shaky before the oil was cut off. And, you know, Cuba was having rolling blackouts even last year. But now it's much, much worse because they don't have the oil at all. Last year, the oil was short. They didn't have enough. This year, they have none.
0: And then that's due to the U.S. blockade?
1: That's due to the U.S. blockade. The United States has essentially threatened other countries that there'll be sanctions if they ship oil to Cuba.
0: And as far as the sanctions, how are those sanctions impacting the food supply?
1: Well, Cuba has to import about 70% of its food. And so transportation can't get the food from the port or from the farm, for that matter, into urban areas because of the lack of gasoline. I would say food has been scarce anyway because Cuba has a chronic shortage of foreign exchange currency. And part of that is because of the U.S. embargo.
0: And so you mentioned earlier that people are angry, they're upset. How is this impacting the social order in Cuba right now?
1: Well, we've seen demonstrations in various neighborhoods. That's been going on for over a year. They tend to be relatively small and, you know, without too much damage. But just the other day, there were demonstrations all across the city of Havana, people burning garbage in the streets and pounding on empty pots in protest. But they turned out not to be particularly violent. And the police essentially stood by until people just dissipated. But it's an indicator of how deeply frustrated people are with the hardships that they're facing.
0: And then the final question, earlier this week, the United States was saying it'll give $100 million in humanitarian assistance to the people of Cuba directly. What are your thoughts about that offer?
1: Well, you know, I think there's a certain cynicism there. I mean, the United States is basically a stranglehold on the Cuban economy by not allowing oil into the country and then turns around and says, oh, but we'll give you $100 million in humanitarian assistance. And a good part of that, it turns out, is not food and medicine or fuel. It is access to Elon Musk's Starlink system. And I'm not sure, frankly, that the Cubans want to turn their internet over to Elon Musk.
2: That's American University Professor William Leo Grande. A quick look at the top stories we're working on at WTOP. An Iraqi man who the FBI says was plotting terrorist attacks in the United States is in New York to face federal terrorism charges. The Long Island Railroad, North America's largest commuter rail system, shut down Saturday after unionized workers went on strike for the first time in three decades. Keep it here for full details on these stories in the minutes ahead. 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
4: In D.C., the shutdown of Canal Road northbound between Arizona Avenue Northwest and the Chain Bridge continues. An earlier accident involving a police officer apparently is being investigated. Don't forget, road construction is going on in New Carrollton over in Prince George's County, the Beltway Inner Loop at Annapolis Road. It's all down to one lane moving through there, so get to the left and you'll be just fine. On I-95, the express lanes northbound, Quantico Triangle, still working on an accident there. Plus at Oxon Hill, the accident in the right lane and the right deceleration lane has them both blocked. That's on the outer loop at Indian Head Highway. Your next check of traffic is a little less than 10 minutes away. I'm John Mons.
5: Getting a taste of summer for the second half of your weekend, with temperatures climbing close to 90 degrees in a lot of the neighborhoods by Sunday afternoon. And this summertime atmosphere is also going to come with the chance at a few summertime showers and storms, mainly between about 4 and 5 p.m. during that peak heating of the afternoon, lasting until about sunset. The overall severe threat is low, but some gusty winds, a few lightning strikes, and briefly heavy downpours are possible. Everything comes to an end once the sun sets, as skies turn partly cloudy again and temperatures fall to the lower and mid-60s. I'm 7 News meteorologist Mark Penn and the First Alert Weather Center.
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2: Good morning, I'm Rich Hunter. Thanks for listening. The Maryland State Board of Elections has confirmed it mailed ballots for the wrong party to some voters. This affects anyone who was mailed a ballot before May 14th. State Elections Administrator Jared DeMarinis says most voters got the correct ballot for their party's primary, but they don't know who got the wrong ones. So elections officials are sending out a whole new batch. DeMarinis says there are safeguards in place to make sure someone doesn't vote twice, including codes on the ballots to identify who it was sent to. The vendor handling the ballot mail-out is fixing the error at no charge to the state. Montgomery County's council has made it clear that it's a formal budget vote next week will fund all but $36 million of the request from Montgomery County Public Schools. Now, WTOP's Kate Ryan tells us the MCPS superintendent is reaching out to district staff about it.
11: There was some good news in Montgomery County School Superintendent Thomas Taylor's message to employees. The county council funded $143 million of his requested $179 million budget increase. But
12: this budget is still a significant reduction from our request.
11: Now, Taylor didn't get specific, but explained the two biggest expenses in the school budget are staff positions and the pay associated with those. So that means cuts in some form will have to be made.
12: And they will impact services to students and families. There is no running from that.
11: After the county council formalizes its vote next week, Taylor will work to submit a reconciled school budget to the Board of Education, which will then vote on that June 4th. Kate Ryan, WTOP News.
2: Several colleges and universities, some in our area, have been forced to make major cuts to both staffing and programming in recent months amid growing budget deficits and state and federal funding reductions. WTOP's Grace Newton reports.
13: Bowie State University is the latest example, last week announcing it will eliminate 79 jobs as the school grapples with an $18 million deficit that's driven by a number of factors. That includes reduced state and federal education funding and declining enrollment, according to the school. Meanwhile, the University of Maryland announced plans to cut around 150 jobs while also implementing a hiring freeze last month. That comes after Governor Wes Moore signed off on the nearly $71 billion state budget, which includes a more than 10% reduction in state support for the university's base budget from 2025 to 2027. Universities and colleges across the country are facing similar obstacles, with at least two Massachusetts schools announcing plans to shut down completely within the next year. Grace Newton, WTOP News.
2: The world's largest aircraft carrier, the USS Gerald R. Ford, has returned home to Virginia's Naval Station Norfolk after an 11-month deployment. It's the longest deployment since the Vietnam War. Defense Secretary Pete Hegseth was there upon the ship's return.
14: Thank you for serving your nation and serving your nation well. Thank you for representing us here at home and in far-flung places. The amount of ocean you sailed is equivalent to three times around the world.
2: The Ford also supported the U.S. war with Iran and the capture of Nicolas Maduro when he was Venezuela's president. We are a little over 3 months away from seeing some of the fastest cars in the world literally running rings around the National Mall. WTOP's Ian Crawford tells us free tickets to the Freedom 250 IndyCar race will be available soon.
15: 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Then on May 29th, you'll get details on how to request free tickets through Ticketmaster, and you need to have a Ticketmaster account for this. At that point, start crossing your fingers because the tickets will be doled out in a random drawing. There will be single single and two-day tickets available. Practice and time trial set for August 22nd. The race itself will be Sunday, August 23rd. Ian Crawford, WTOP News.
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16: Well, look who's at 500. The Washington Nationals, 23-23 record after beating up on the Orioles, 13-3. That's two straight. The Nats will go for the sweep on Sunday afternoon, 1:35 out at Nats Park. Keibert Ruiz, Caleb Young, and Brady House all going deep. Ruiz and Young each with three-run homers. Ruiz had five RBIs on the day. Cade Cavalli striking out eight. He gets a victory. Nats birds again on Sunday afternoon. DC United scores a late goal, ties St. Louis SC 1-1. In golf, PGA Championship third round, Alex Smalley heads into the final round in sole possession, 6 under par. 29-year-old American is two shots better than five golfers at -4. Four golfers at 3 under par, including Rory McIlroy. Scotty Scheffler shot a 71. He's at 1 under par. 151st running of the Preakness Stakes from Laurel Park. It was Napoleon Solo beating out 13 other horses. Purse was $2 million. Kentucky Derby winner Golden Tempo was held out of the race. And some NFL news. Quarterback Aaron Rodgers is returning to play for the Pittsburgh Steelers. He gets a one-year deal and reunites with his old Packers head coach, the new Steelers head man in Mike McCarthy. It's a one-year deal worth reportedly up to $25 million. Frank Hanrahan, WTOP Sports.
17: 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That's UPDATE to 77788. 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
6: Traffic and weather on WTOP.
4: Things are not getting better on some of the accidents. Let's start in D.C. We're in the Palisades. The road is closed. Canal Road northbound between Arizona Avenue Northwest and the Chain Bridge. And now word that the southbound lanes are closed from the Chain Bridge and Arizona Avenue Northwest. That's southbound and northbound on Canal Road. They are both closed. Quantico Triangle, we've got the I-95 express lanes northbound at Quantico Triangle. There's an accident there. In Oxon Hill, we're still blocking that right lane and the right deceleration lane due to an earlier accident. That's on the outer loop of the Beltway at Indian Head Highway. And still in Virginia, Chain Bridge Road northbound is closed, as it's southbound. That's between I-66 and Fairfax Boulevard to the south, and US 50 and I-66 if you are heading north. 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Your next check of traffic in less than 10 minutes. I'm John Mons.
2: And your WTOP forecasts for today, mostly sunny, highs near 90. record for today is 92 degrees, so we could challenge that. And for Monday, mostly sunny, maybe a stray shower late in the day, highs 88 to 95. Right now, we've got 65 degrees in Ruston, and we've got 69 degrees outside the WTOP studios at 2:30.
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2: Good morning, I'm Rich Hunter. Grace Newton is our producer. The top stories we're following for you today. Louisiana Senator Bill Cassidy lost his seat and Congresswoman Julia Letlow has advanced to a runoff in Louisiana's Republican Senate primary. State Treasurer John Fleming came in second to join her in the next round of voting, which takes place June 27th. Letlow capitalized on the power of President Donald Trump's endorsement in another attempt to purge his party of people who he viewed as disloyal. Trump supported Letlow over Cassidy, one of the few Republican senators who voted to convict him during his second impeachment trial over the attack on the U.S. Capitol on January 6, 2021. Cassidy spoke to supporters Saturday night.
0: I've had the privilege of representing the state of Louisiana for 12 years. I've been able to participate in democracy. And when you participate in democracy, sometimes it doesn't turn out the way you want it to. But you don't pout. You don't whine. You don't claim the election was stolen. You don't find a reason why.
2: The president took to his Truth Social platform after the results were announced, writing of Cassidy in part, quote, his disloyalty to the man who got him elected is now a part of legend, and it's nice to see that his political career is over, unquote. The Supreme Court is denying an emergency request from Virginia leadership to use a new congressional map ahead of the midterms. Here's ABC News senior political correspondent Rachel Scott.
21: State officials had asked the justices to step in to allow the state to use a congressional map that was drawn by Democrats and recently approved by voters. The justices declined. The plan would have given Democrats a chance at gaining four more seats in Congress. The appeal was considered a long shot bid since the justices typically defer to state courts when it comes to state law.
2: A statement from Governor Abigail Spanberger says the high court has chosen to nullify an election and the votes of more than 3 million Virginians. She says she will make sure voters know when and how to cast their votes this year. It is 2:33. Political science professor Stephen Farnsworth with the University of Mary Washington says Virginia faced additional constitutional rules not stipulated by other states that required voter approval for redistricting changes.
22: Republicans do not have the requirement of going to the voters to make these changes. When you think about the changes that happened in Texas or the ones that happened in Missouri or Louisiana or Ohio, none of those required voter approval. And the real sticking point in Virginia was a question over whether or not the voter approval, which was accelerated, was consistent with the Virginia Constitution. Virginia had, in other words, to go through more hoops than Republicans did in some other states.
2: Farnsworth also says the fight over redistricting in Virginia may not be over, and lawmakers could revisit the issue again in 2 years in the next election.
23: Regime change in Iran by the people of Iran. Regime
2: change! Thousands of demonstrators participated in a Free Iran rally in March in Washington, D.C. They are urging the U.S. and Western governments to hold Tehran accountable for its escalating wave of executions of political prisoners. Members of Congress, former U.S. officials, and others are on hand or were on hand to spotlight ongoing human rights abuses in Iran, calling for global action. The event was held near the U.S. Capitol. President Trump is back at the White House after a high-stakes summit in China. Few details have been released about the economic deals the president said were reached between the two countries. Now, there are questions about the future of the U.S. relationship with Taiwan. Next up, Russia's Vladimir Putin. Here's ABC's Olivia Rubin.
24: The Kremlin announcing that Putin will head to China per the invitation of President Xi on the 19th. That's just 3 days away, saying the final touches are already done. So the symbolism there is quite stark. But of course, also there has been reporting about Russia potentially helping Iran when it comes to the war. As I said, China is a close ally of Iran. So the dynamics there quite interesting. And whether they will discuss Iran, it's likely. It'll be interesting to see what comes out of that.
2: The U.S. could announce a possible criminal indictment of Raul Castro in the coming days, sources familiar with the matter said. And coming as the island nation's grid is on the verge of collapse due to an energy crisis, a U.S. offer of aid. ABC's Alex Prochet reports from Washington.
1: During an unannounced visit to Havana, CIA Director John Ratcliffe delivering a message from the president that the U.S. is prepared to engage with Cuba on economic and security issues, but only if Cuba makes fundamental changes, claiming the island nation is a safe haven for countries like Russia and China. The Cuban government insists it poses no threat to U.S. national security.
3: The U.S. State Department has now offered the Cuban government a humanitarian aid package of $100 million. They've made that offer publicly multiple times this month. We're told that the Cuban government is currently mulling over whether or not it's interested, but there's some key disagreements right now on how that money will be distributed.
2: Coming up on coming up after traffic and weather, what should you do if your financial planner isn't up to snuff? And then President Trump wants to establish a National Garden of American Heroes. How likely is that to happen? We'll find out. It is 2:36.
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2: Thanks for making us a part of your early Sunday morning here at WTOP, where it's now 2:38. And that means traffic and weather on WTOP, and that means we check in with John Mons in the WTOP Traffic Center.
3: In D.C. and the Palisades, the road called Canal Road northbound between Arizona Avenue Northwest and Chain Bridge was closed. Now the southbound lanes between the Chain Bridge and Arizona Avenue Northwest are closed. Same in Virginia, where Chain Bridge Road northbound between US 50 and I-66 are closed. Now the southbound lanes are closed as well. Good news on I-95 express lanes northbound right around Quantico and Triangle. Things are moving without issue. In less than 10 minutes, your next check of traffic is coming up.
2: Thank you, John. 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Let's head over to 7 News First Alert meteorologist Mark Pena.
4: A taste of summer for the second half of your weekend with sunny skies and temperatures climbing close to 90 degrees, which could put the record in play for Sunday, which is 92 degrees, set in 1974. And in true summertime fashion, a pop-up shower or storm also on the table for the late afternoon into the early evening. Not everybody sees the rain, but those who do expect a couple of lightning strikes and briefly heavy rain and some gusty winds. And all that activity will come to an end after the sun sets, with partly cloudy skies back in the forecast and temperatures falling to the lower and mid-60s. I'm 7 News meteorologist Mark Pena in the First Alert Weather Center.
2: And right now, 60s across the board right now. 69 at the Wharf in Southwest, 66 down at National Harbor, 64 degrees out at the National Weather Service in Sterling, and we're at 69 degrees outside the WTOP studios. Money news on WTOP. Let's check in with Jill Schlesinger.
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2: Good morning, I'm Rich Hunter. Thanks for listening. The busiest commuter rail system in North America has been hit by a strike. 7,000 Long Island Railroad workers walked off the job Saturday. Here's Dwayne O'Connor, a worker on the strike.
10: They could push us around, and we're supposed to just fall in line. All we're asking for is fair wages. Record inflation the last few years. Our contract goes back 3 years. It's not going forward. So we went through those record inflationary years, and they're trying to lowball us.
2: In a post on X, New York Governor Kathy Hochul said the MTA remains ready to negotiate, but the LIRR unions say no talks have been scheduled. ABC's Morgan Norwood is at Penn Station, New York.
11: The Trump administration attempted to broker a deal through an emergency board last fall. New York Governor Kathy Hochul blaming the president for the failed talks, writing, "The disruption that Long Islanders face is the direct result of reckless actions by the Trump administration to cut mediation short and push these negotiations toward a strike." Trump immediately firing back on social media, writing, "I have nothing to do with it. Never even heard about it until this morning."
12: We are just getting word from New York Governor Kathy Hochul. She says that she just got an update from the MTA on the status of the negotiations and plans for alternate service, though she did not elaborate on what those solutions, what those plans look like. But in the meantime, this terminal nearly empty. The orange barricades are up, both sides seemingly very far apart, and service still stalled.
2: President Trump wants to turn a stretch of D.C.'s West Potomac Park into a National Garden of American Heroes. He announced the plan on social media, where he called the park that sits along the Potomac River a barren field of prime waterfront real estate. The garden would feature life-size statues of roughly 250 Americans, including presidents, civil rights leaders, and athletes. What's the likelihood this happens? Washington Post White House reporter Dan Diamond tells WTOP the potential roadblocks for Trump's proposal.
13: Well, it's in part of D.C. that falls under the Commemorative Works Act. This is a federal law that controls the building of new memorials and monuments. Historically, if someone wanted to build a new memorial in West Potomac Park, they'd have to go through Congress. They'd have to go through these review panels to get permission to do it. I've been asking the White House on this for months. Are they going to go to Congress to get permission for President Trump's project? And they always sidestep the question. So in some ways, that might be answer enough. But the West Potomac Park, in addition to being highly controlled, it's also a place where many Washingtonians go to play sports. So it would be a big change if there was suddenly a new memorial garden there.
2: That's Washington Post White House reporter Dan Diamond. Coming up on WTOP, despite two legal setbacks on their plans for redistricting, Virginia Democrats remain optimistic about winning seats in November. We will go in depth with the Washington Post. 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
2: Good morning, Rich Hunter. Thanks for being with us. While both the U.S. and Virginia Supreme Courts have turned down plans in Virginia to redraw the state's congressional districts, Democrats believe with President Trump's approval ratings falling, they can still win seats in the Commonwealth in the November midterms. Democrats won't have a 10-to-1 advantage, but they believe there are possibly two seats where Republicans are vulnerable. Washington Post reporter Teo Armas is covering the story. He joined WTOP's Dan Ronan earlier to explain the Democrats' optimism in the state.
15: It's really just the fact that, as we're seeing across the country, in Virginia, Trump's approval ratings are really falling underwater. There is sort of this rising sentiment against Republicans. And, you know, ultimately, if you look at some past votes, some real data that indicates that there are likely two seats that are flippable. These are both seats that actually voted for Abigail Spanberger in last year's gubernatorial elections, which ultimately means that, you know, Democrats think that, you know, look, if they did it last year, they can do it this year as well.
16: Spanberger won big in November, but she racked up enormous numbers in Northern Virginia and did okay in some other parts of the state as well. Are there particular Republican members of Congress that made me more vulnerable?
15: Yes. The two districts in particular we're looking at are the first and the second. The second is represented by Jen Kiggins. This is a seat that's based in Virginia Beach. It's a kind of perennial battleground. It has constantly flipped back and forth and back and forth between Democrats and Republicans. There's a couple of Democrats running for the nomination there, but that field is led by Elaine Luria, who actually represented that seat for two terms and then lost to Kiggins in 2022. The other district, the first, is represented by Rob Whitman, and that district covers sort of the Northern Neck area and then the northern Richmond suburbs, especially Henrico County.
16: It would appear that Governor Spanberger, who was, let's say, lukewarm to redistricting, is sharpening her tone, especially after the Supreme Court efforts. If they go ahead and they do well in November, will 2027 move this redistricting referendum forward?
15: That's a really good question. You know, I think it's anybody's best guess at this point. And I think if you ask anyone, involved in party politics, they say that the first and foremost priority at this point is looking at November. You know, obviously the rulings over the last couple of weeks have kind of thrown a big legal wrench into the strategy that Democrats were using to redraw the maps. You know, so ultimately we have to see if they kind of reconsider or retool a strategy or decide to pursue something at all when it comes to the House maps, looking at elections beyond the one this year.
16: A larger question, though, is the issue of this mid-decade redistricting. Is this a temporary truce because several states, Illinois, Maryland, and others, have Democrats control the governor's office and the legislature? It would appear as though that we are just entering the first stages of what could be a battle for the next 2 or 3 years on this.
15: Absolutely. Yeah. I mean, you know, as we've seen, starting with Texas and then the referendum in California and then Florida and now, you know, all these Republican-held states across the South responding to the Voting Rights Act being weakened. This is definitely an issue that, you know, is going to stay in the headlines for years to come. You know, how many seats can ultimately be redrawn before November, I think is a good question. Time is sort of ticking on that front. You need to have those district lines in place. Then you need to have primaries. But, you know, it's safe to say that this is going to continue to be something that the parties fight over even after November.
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3: Just getting word out of Hanover, out by BWI, that on Maryland Route 100 eastbound off-ramp to Baltimore-Washington Parkway, there's an accident on the ramp. That'll be causing a few issues as you make your way through there. The Palisades, we still have closure in both directions between Arizona Avenue Northwest and the Chain Bridge. Plus Quantico, I-95 Express Lanes northbound at Quantico Triangle. Things moving through there just fine. Your next check of traffic is coming up in less than 10 minutes.
4: Getting a taste of summer beginning on your Sunday and for the next several days afterwards, as temperatures will climb all the way to the upper 80s and lower 90s Sunday afternoon. This is also going to come with a chance at a few pop-up showers and storms. Very isolated in nature and pretty low severe threat, but some gusty winds, a few lightning strikes, and briefly heavy downpours are possible between about 4 or 5 p.m. all the way through about sunset. After that, skies turn mostly clear by Sunday night as temperatures fall back to the lower and mid-60s by Monday morning. I'm 7 News meteorologist Mark Pena and the First Alert Weather Center.
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23: here.
2: Good morning. I'm Rich Hunter. Thanks for spending part of your early Sunday morning with us here at WTOP. A lawsuit alleges Netflix is addictive and actively designed that way on purpose, and that it steals data from its customers.
24: Texas Attorney General Ken Paxton is suing Netflix, claiming the company is using its platform to steal data from its users and specifically designed the app to be addictive. Netflix CEO Ted Sarandos tells Fox those allegations aren't true.
25: Do we make great television? Yes. Guilty. Do we make it artificially addictive? Absolutely not.
24: Sarandos did say Netflix catered to customer desire in its early days by not advertising and releasing all its original programming episodes at the same time, effectively creating the binge-watching phenomenon. The legal action follows rulings against other big tech companies like Facebook and YouTube, which are both found guilty of violating consumer protection laws in separate lawsuits.
2: That's Fox's Madeline Rivera in Washington. Federal lawmakers are hinting there could be action, including regulating streaming services like broadcasters, making them under the regulation of the FCC. As theme parks across the country prepare for the busy summer season, one popular park is bracing for a possible worker strike.
0: Hershey Park is scheduled to start daily operations in less than a week, but there's concern that more than 200 unionized employees could walk off the job. Maintenance workers, including electricians, plumbers, and welders, have reportedly rejected a final contract offer following months of negotiations. These employees play a major role when it comes to daily operations and ride safety at the Pennsylvania Park, which draws millions of visitors every year. Hershey Park is known for its roller coasters, live entertainment, and water attractions. Park officials say they're preparing to open as scheduled on May 21st.
2: That's Fox's Pam Pusa reporting.
5: Love you too. So yeah, I usually don't do well with compliments. So Egon, thank you so much. Never in my wildest dreams did I think I'd be giving a commencement speech.
2: That's Tom Brady greeting the students during Georgetown University's 2026 commencement ceremony Saturday. Tom Brady is a seven-time Super Bowl champion NFL quarterback. He is now a lead analyst for Fox Sports NFL coverage. He spoke to graduates of Georgetown's McDonough School of Business, reflecting on his career in football and the lessons it taught him about resilience.
5: But what makes it too hard is exactly the thing that makes it the perfect place for you. Because it will offer you the greatest opportunity of all, the opportunity to face your own fears and doubts and develop the skills and abilities necessary to overcome any obstacle you'll face on the path to being successful in life. And this is the key. You don't quit and you don't make excuses.
2: Brady holds many major quarterback records, including most career passing yards, completions, touchdown passes, and games started. The D.C. region may have been shut out of hosting matches in this summer's FIFA Men's World Cup, but there are still plenty of ways to celebrate the world's biggest soccer tournament. WTOP's Jose Umana explains how you can watch the world's game in your backyard.
6: Major League Soccer Team DC United will host two free watch parties during the FIFA World Cup. They will take place at Franklin Park in Northwest and Navy Yard's Tingy Plaza over two weekends. Team President of Business Operations, Danita Johnson.
9: Washington, D.C. has long been a place for the global game of soccer.
6: After a failed bid with Baltimore to host matches, Mayor Mario Bowser says the idea of having watch parties in D.C. is brilliant.
10: Sometimes the organizers and leagues need to see fandom in action, and this is a good way to do it.
6: If you plan to attend, Lucas Umana for the Downtown DC Business Improvement District says, register your seat online and arrive early.
22: Look, we have space for almost 10,000 people, so please come one, come all.
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26: It was the 151st running of the Preakness Stakes from Laurel.
27: Napoleon Solo, still there, Iron Honor on the outside, cannot get him. Napoleon Solo and Paco Lopez have won the Preakness. They win it by a length over Iron Honor. Chip Huncho was third, O'Shelly was fourth.
26: NBC with the call as the Napoleon Solo wins, beats out 13 other horses. Purse was $2 million. Golden Tempo, who won the Kentucky Derby, did not go at this race. The Nationals beat the O's 13-3 at Nats Park. Ruiz, Young, and House all with homers. Cavalli, 8 strikeouts. Nats are at 500, 23-23 record. They'll go for the sweep of the Birds Sunday afternoon, 1:35 at Nats Park. Across the street at Audi Field, D.C. United and St. Louis SC play to a 1-1 draw. In golf PGA Championship, Alex Smalley, the 29-year-old American, is your leader at 6-under par. Two shots better than five golfers in minus four. Four golfers at 3-under par, including Rory McIlroy, Scottie Scheffler, shot a 71. He is at 1-under par. Should be a fantastic final round. Some NFL news. Quarterback Aaron Rodgers and the Steelers have reached a one-year deal. Rodgers officially is reuniting with Pittsburgh and their new head coach, Mike McCarthy. It's a one-year deal worth reportedly up to $25 million. I'm Frank Hanrahan, WTOP Sports.
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2: It's 2:58. Traffic weather on WTOP, back to John in the traffic center.
3: In Virginia, we mentioned earlier about an accident on the I-95 express lanes northbound. Well, now it's all shut down. I don't know if it's a new accident or there was an issue with the other. Now, on our roads in Virginia, southbound is not a problem. And if you're on the outer loop or the inner loop of the Beltway in Virginia, nothing's happening. North and southbound 95 in Maryland is fine, as is the 270 and the 50 in both directions. The WTOP Traffic Center is brought to you by Window Nation. 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You could save big on new windows, plus get no money down and no payments or interest for 2 years. Sale ends soon. I'm John Mons with another check of traffic on the way in less than 10 minutes.
4: 60s for your Sunday morning will climb all the way to the upper 80s and even close to 90 for some neighborhoods, which could put some records in play. The record at Reagan National, 92 degrees. We're also going to track the chance at a few pop-up showers and storms. Very isolated in nature. Not everybody will see the rain, but they'll fizzle out once the sun sets as temperatures fall back to the lower and mid-60s. I'm 7 News meteorologist Mark Pena in the First Alert Weather Center.
2: And right now, we're at a chilly 63 in Tysons, at 66 in Waldorf, 69 downtown at La Font Plaza in Southwest, and we're at 69 degrees outside the WTOP studios at 2:59.
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2: Good morning, I'm Rich Hunter. Coming up...
12: While some liked having Preakness at Laurel Park, others...
13: I want to go home to Pimlico.
12: I'm Jimmy Alexander.
14: The U.S. Supreme Court delivers the final blow, shutting down Virginia's effort to redraw its congressional map. I'm Alan Etter.
2: In 15 minutes, we'll talk about the major decision from the Supreme Court with local and national implications with a political science professor at the University of Mary Washington. And
15: more National Guardsmen are coming to D.C. this summer. I'm Michelle Bash.
2: A suspect facing dozens of charges is now in custody after his crime spree on Friday. It's 3 a.m.
16: From ABC News, I'm Dave Packard. The Trump administration now ramping up pressure on Cuba.
29: Sources tell ABC News that the U.S. could announce a criminal indictment against former Cuban President Raul Castro as early as next week. Now, this is being investigated by the Southern District of Florida, and it stems around the 1996 shoot down of planes that were operated by the humanitarian group Brothers of the Rescue.
30: ABC's Alex Perchet. President Trump posting on social media that American and Nigerian forces executed a mission to eliminate ISIS leader Abu Bilal al-Manuki. The president writing in the post that al-Manuki will no longer terrorize the people of Africa or help plan operations to target Americans. A stunning twist in the Alec Murdoch legal saga, the South Carolina Supreme Court overturning his murder convictions for the death of his wife and son in 2021 due to the alleged actions of a court clerk. ABC's Andrew Dimbert with what we're now hearing.
31: Prosecutors in South Carolina signaling they may now pursue the death penalty in retrial after Murdoch's convictions for murdering his wife and son in their home in 2021 were overturned. In a statement, the South Carolina Attorney General saying, "We're back to square one in this case, and that means all our legal options are on the table, including the death penalty."
30: Democratic Senator Cory Booker accused the Supreme Court of attacking the rights of black people during a voting rights rally Saturday in Alabama.
32: "We saw it with Dred Scott. We saw it with Plessy versus Ferguson. We even saw it with Korematsu. But the solution in those days was not to sit back and agonize. It was to stand up and organize."
30: This follows the Supreme Court's recent ruling in favor of Republicans in the battle over redistricting. The World Health Organization has determined that the Ebola outbreak in Congo and Uganda constitutes a public health emergency of international concern. You're listening to ABC News.
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2: It is 3:02 a.m. Sunday, May 17th. It's 68 degrees, mostly sunny today with highs near 90. Good morning, I'm Rich Hunter. The top local stories we're following this hour. The 151st running of the Preakness Stakes is in the record book, and for the first time it was run at Laurel Park instead of Pimlico. Our Jimmy Alexander tells us that for longtime racing fans, it was a mixed bag.
5: We were at the Kentucky Derby 2 weeks ago.
6: Susan Nowak, who drove from Severna Park, has been coming to Preakness for decades and says Laurel Park is...
5: It's good, but it's very different from Pimlico.
9: I'm loving the fact that we've got a new venue. It feels nice. It's a little bit different, and it gives us a chance to get to a different part of Maryland.
6: Like Tom Osborne, Candace Alexander and her husband have made attending the middle jewel of the Triple Crown an annual tradition, and she also likes the new venue.
10: First of all, parking was a lot easier.
6: For somebody who's never been to Pimlico, you would call it a what?
18: A dump.
19: That place had so much character, had so much history, you should never say that.
6: Amy Castillo from Bel Air, Maryland.
19: This is my 31st Preakness. This is my first at Laurel. Hopefully my last. I want to go home to Pimlico.
6: From Laurel Park, Jimmy Alexander, WTOP News.
2: Napoleon Solo held off Iron Honor in the stretch to win the Preakness Stakes, rebounding from a pair of fifth-place showings for his first victory of the year. Kentucky Derby winner Golden Tempo was held out of the race but is expected to run in the Belmont Stakes. The U.S. Supreme Court has delivered the final blow, shutting down Virginia's effort to redraw its congressional map to benefit national Democrats. Here's WTOP's Alan Etter.
20: The unsigned order is the latest development in the nation's mid-decade redistricting battle, a push that began last year when President Trump encouraged Republican-led states to redraw their maps. In recent days, the justices have backed Republican efforts in Alabama and Louisiana to redraw congressional maps in hopes of creating more GOP-leaning districts. But Virginia's case was different, stemming from a 4-3 decision by the state Supreme Court that struck down a narrowly approved constitutional amendment passed by voters just last month. The state's high court ruled that the Democrat-controlled legislature improperly began placing the amendment on the ballot after early voting had already started in last fall's general election. Virginia Democrats criticized the SCOTUS decision, calling it another example of a broader, nationwide assault on voting rights and the rule of law. Alan Etter, WTOP News.
2: Meanwhile, reaction to the Supreme Court decision is coming from Governor Abigail Spanberger. She notes that Virginia voters made their voices heard on the referendum to redraw the Commonwealth's congressional map in good faith. She says she will make sure voters know when and how to cast their votes this year. Virginia Attorney General Jay Jones calls the one-sentence denial from the U.S. Supreme Court, quote, yet another profoundly troubling example of the continued national attack on voting rights and the rule of law by Donald Trump, Republican state legislatures, and conservative courts. He adds that leaves in place, quote, the deeply flawed ruling from the Supreme Court of Virginia, unquote. It is 3:05. Expect to see more National Guard members and other federal law enforcement officers in D.C. in the coming months. WTOP's Michelle Bash reports it's another summer surge ahead of America 250 celebrations in the nation's capital.
21: I sent a request for an additional 1,500 National Guardsmen.
22: That will bring the total in the city to 5,000, says Gadis Seralta, who leads the U.S. Marshals Service and President Trump's D.C. Safe and Beautiful Task Force. He says you'll see more park police officers as well.
21: D.C. will be the safest city in America.
22: Since the task force started work last August, Seralta says overall crime in D.C. is down 25% and murders are down more than 35%. Assistant Attorney General Colin McDonald.
23: Our efforts will serve as an example to the entire country of what it looks like when leaders step up and say enough is enough when it comes to criminals and lawlessness.
22: Michelle Bash, WTOP News.
2: Prince George's County Police have charged a man with 66 offenses in connection with what they're calling a violent crime spree on Friday afternoon. And they say 68-year-old Larry James Simpson of Glen Burnie could face even more charges. Police say Simpson committed multiple shootings and carjackings at five locations across the northern portion of the county, first in College Park, then in Riverdale, and then finally Greenbelt. An off-duty Prince George's County police officer who was driving his own vehicle and was unarmed saw one of the carjackings in progress and started to track the suspect. The officer called his wife, who's also a police officer, who passed on the suspect's location to officers and partner law enforcement agencies across the county. Officials say that is what ultimately led to Simpson's arrest. Police say two of the victims were hospitalized. One is in critical condition. When Simpson was taken into custody along Evanston Road, an AR-15-style rifle was recovered at this scene. Coming up on WTOP, at what age is the best time to start receiving Social Security? Traffic and weather in 60 seconds.
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2: Traffic and weather on WTOP. Let's say a hearty good Sunday morning to John Mons in the WTOP Traffic Center.
11: This early morning shows some complete shutdowns of some of our roads in D.C. Canal Road north and southbound between Arizona Avenue Northwest and Chain Bridge. Shut down due to an earlier accident. Same situations going on in Virginia on Chain Bridge Road northbound and southbound between U.S. 50 and I-66. We've got a single direction shutdown going on I-95 express lanes northbound between Quantico and Dumfries. And just out the Beltway interloop at Annapolis Road down to one lane as you make your way through there. 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I'm John Mons with your next check of traffic in less than 10 minutes.
31: Temperatures to start your Sunday will be in the lower and mid-60s, but they'll be well on their way to near 90 in a lot of neighborhoods under mostly sunny skies for the first half of your Sunday. These summer-like temperatures will also come with the chance at a few summertime pop-up showers and storms. Very isolated in nature, beginning around 4 or 5 p.m. and lasting until about sunset with a few lightning strikes, gusty winds, and briefly heavy downpours as possible. And in true summertime fashion, everything fizzles out once the sun sets as skies turn partly cloudy and temperatures fall back to the lower and mid-60s. I'm 7 News meteorologist Mark Pena in the First Alert Weather Center.
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2: And coming up on WTOP, a major decision Friday from the Supreme Court could have local and national implications. We will speak with a political science professor at the University of Mary Washington. It is 3:11.
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2: Good morning, I'm Rich Hunter. Thanks for being with us. A major decision Friday from the Supreme Court affecting Virginia and its congressional map. In a brief unsigned order, a request from Virginia Attorney General Jay Jones was denied by the court, which will have a significant effect on the upcoming midterm elections. Stephen Farnsworth, political science professor at the University of Mary Washington, joined WTOP's Ralph Fox earlier to go deeper.
17: What this means, above all, is that Virginia voters and Virginia candidates will be using the same districts they used 2 years ago. All of this conversation about referendums and changing the Constitution, it's all been tossed out.
18: And for people who are looking to change it, this is basically the end of the line there, yes?
17: It absolutely is. Remember, we were running out of time even before the Supreme Court had ruled. The issue, of course, is that candidates need to know what district they're running in. Voter registrars and voting authorities have to have everything in place for an August primary.
18: So does this have national repercussions?
17: Well, it absolutely does. Democrats have been hoping to pick up 4 seats in Virginia. Now maybe they'll pick up 1 or 2 with the old lines. That's a significant challenge for Democrats, given Republican gains in many other places. While Democrats were able to pick up a number of seats in California, the Republicans have been able to pick up seats all over the country, Missouri, Texas, Florida,

0: Ohio, and some other states perhaps before the process is done in the South.
1: Is that a matter of things just being set up differently in those states? It seems that the Democrat efforts have not been successful while the Republican ones have, as you alluded to.
0: Yeah, I think the big thing, of course, is the fact that that Republicans do not have the requirement of going to the voters to make these changes. When you think about the changes that happened in Texas or the ones that happened in Missouri or Louisiana or Ohio, none of those required voter approval. And the real sticking point in Virginia was a question over whether or not the voter approval, which was accelerated, was consistent with the Virginia Constitution. Virginia had, in other words, to go through more hoops than Republicans did in some other states. This was also an issue in some of the states that haven't made these changes. There were a lot of hoops that would be required to change things in New York, for example, another state where Democrats control all the levers of power.
1: And for voters who are thinking, you know, I've heard about all this stuff, what does it mean to me? Essentially, they're going to vote the same way they did before at probably the same polling places. And it seems like a nightmare for elections officials to with all the back and forth. Is that a good explanation?
0: Yeah, absolutely. It would have been a very significant challenge to have ramped up a whole new system in the months between now and the August primary or between now and the November election. There's no doubt about it. This change, to go back to the way it was, is going to make things a lot easier for a lot of Virginians.
1: And can we expect more efforts to gerrymander moving forward after the midterms?
0: Well, what can happen in Virginia is that the new legislature that takes effect, that is elected in November 2027, could put this amendment back before the voters in 2 years. The problem of doing this in the accelerated way does not mean that they can't do it again in 2 years. And so, given the fact that these gerrymandering wars seem to be wars without end in this country, I wouldn't be surprised if Virginia Democrats try once again.
2: That's Stephen Farnsworth, political science professor at the University of Mary Washington. A quick look at the top stories we're working on at WTOP. Efforts to redraw congressional boundaries in Virginia appear to be over as the U.S. Supreme Court chooses not to weigh in. A man accused of plotting nearly 24 terror attacks in the U.S., Canada, and Europe has been arrested. Napoleon Solo wins the 151st Preakness, holding off Iron Honor, who came in second. Keep it here for full details on these stories in the minutes ahead. 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
4: We've got road work going on around the DMV in Northwest Washington, D.C. Check out single lane traffic with alternate directions on the Clara Barton Parkway. That's both north and south between Chain Bridge and MacArthur Boulevard. We also have the repaving issue going on Colesville Road, north and southbound between New Hampshire Avenue and Randolph Road. And in New Carrollton, road construction, that's on the Beltway Inner Loop at Annapolis Road. They're down to one lane through there. I'm John Mons, your next check of traffic in less than 10 minutes.
5: Getting a taste of summer for the second half of your weekend, with temperatures climbing close to 90 degrees in a lot of the neighborhoods by Sunday afternoon. And this summertime atmosphere is also going to come with the chance at a few summertime showers and storms, mainly between about 4 and 5 p.m. during that peak heating of the afternoon, lasting until about sunset. The overall severe threat is low, but some gusty winds, a few lightning strikes, and briefly heavy downpours are possible. Everything comes to an end once the sun sets, as skies turn partly cloudy again and temperatures fall to the lower and mid-60s. I'm 7 News meteorologist Mark Penn and the First Alert Weather Center.
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2: Good morning. I'm Rich Hunter. Thanks for making us a part of your early Sunday morning. Regional homelessness rose slightly, according to a new report from the Washington Council of Governments. WTOP's Lynn Bowie reports every year HUD requires communities to count all sheltered and unsheltered people on a single night.
10: The D.C. region reported 9,790 people experiencing homelessness, an increase of about 1% from last year.
11: The regional story is that homelessness fell during the pandemic era period when expanded federal resources and emergency protections were in place and then increased after those temporary supports ended.
10: Christine Hong is chair of the COG Homeless Services Committee. Montgomery County saw the largest decrease, down 26%, partly due to substantial investments in short-term housing.
11: Montgomery County also spends a great deal to expand emergency shelter for families because we are committed to ensuring no family with children would sleep outside even one night.
10: Housing costs and cost of living are major drivers of homelessness risk. Lynn Bowie, WTOP News.
12: Good morning, fellow graduates. I'm very honored to be invited to spend the next hour and 45 minutes with you, providing my analysis of the rise and fall of substantive due process jurisprudence between Griswold versus Connecticut and the Dobbs decision.
2: That's Maryland Congressman Jamie Raskin with a little joke at Saturday's commencement ceremony for the American University Washington College of Law. Raskin, a former constitutional law professor at American, warned the graduates about growing global challenges and urged them to actively defend democratic institutions.
12: Every part of the Constitution just sits there on paper, waiting for a citizen, a lawyer, to come along and make it real. The freedom of speech, the Establishment Clause, due process, equal protection, the Foreign and Domestic Emoluments Clauses, the 15th Amendment, the 25th Amendment, the laws of the country, antitrust, civil rights, voting rights, the laws against rape and sexual harassment, they all mean nothing unless and until citizens and lawyers decide to use them to fight for justice in court, in the legislatures, in the streets.
2: Other commencements were held at Georgetown University and Trinity Washington University. For nearly 2 years now, a group of retirees have volunteered the time to help young students develop reading skills and solve math equations. WTOP's Luke Luker takes us to Gaithersburg, where these folks have become a key part of the school community.
13: It's like Christmas every Friday for them. They're always like, when is Mr. JP coming?
14: Mr. JP is James Pattison, who lives here at the Carnegie, and every Friday afternoon, he helps Miss Wong's second grade class at Fields Road Elementary with reading and grammar. Miriam always considers it a treat.
15: We're having trouble. We can work with Mr. JP. He helps us.
16: Kids are enervating, but they're also energizing. And it's fun to be back in a classroom.
14: Beyond just volunteering in the classroom, the dozens of volunteers from the Carnegie have become part of the school community, raising money to purchase T-shirts for every kid. Okay. Principal Joshua William.
17: People that live within the community, but really don't have specific ties to the school, have taken the time out to just come meet with our kids, support our teachers, and they are invested.
14: In Gaithersburg, Luke Luker, WTOP News.
2: 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But WTOP's Ian Crawford reports there are things you need to do now to have a chance to get those tickets.
18: We say to have a chance because the tickets will be given out based on a random Ticketmaster drawing. To get into the drawing, you need to sign up at freedom250gp.com/tickets, and you need to have a Ticketmaster account. You'll get an email around May 29th that will contain a link to sign up for up to 4 free tickets. Then you have to wait to see whether or not you actually get the tickets. You can sign up for single-day tickets for the events on either Saturday or Sunday, or try to get a 2-day ticket. Ticketmaster will hand out the tickets based on that random drawing. Practice and time trials expected on Saturday, August 22nd. The race with some of the fastest cars on the planet flying around the National Mall is on Sunday, August 23rd. Ian Crawford, WTOP News.
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19: Well, look who's at 500. The Washington Nationals, 23-23 record after beating up on the Orioles 13-3. That's two straight. The Nats will go for the sweep on Sunday afternoon, 1:35 out at Nats Park. Keibert Ruiz, Caleb Young, and Brady House all going deep. Ruiz and Young each with three-run homers. Ruiz had five RBIs on the day. Kate Cavalli striking out 8. He gets a victory. Nats birds again on Sunday afternoon. DC United scores a late goal, ties St. Louis SC 1-1. In golf, PGA Championship third round, Alex Smalley heads into the final round in sole possession, 6 under par. 29-year-old American is 2 shots better than 5 golfers at -4. 4 golfers at 3 under par, including Rory McIlroy. Scottie Scheffler shot a 71. He's at 1 under par. 151st running of the Preakness Stakes from Laurel Park. It was Napoleon Solo beating out 13 other horses. Purse was $2 million. Kentucky Derby winner Golden Tempo was held out of the race. And some NFL news. Quarterback Aaron Rodgers is returning to play for the Pittsburgh Steelers. He gets a 1-year deal and reunites with his old Packers head coach, the new Steelers head man in Mike McCarthy. It's a 1-year deal worth reportedly up to $25 million. Frank Hanrahan, WTOP Sports.
2: Coming up after traffic and weather, Virginia Democrats suffer a setback and
20: a big primary test for a Senate Republican who doesn't have the endorsement of President Trump. I'm Mitchell Miller today on The Hill.
2: It's 3:26.
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24: Traffic and weather on WTOP.
4: Let's check some roads that are fully closed down, starting in Virginia on Chainbridge Road, north and southbound between US 50 and I-66 due to an earlier accident. In the Palisades, we've got Canal Road northbound between Arizona Avenue Northwest and the Chainbridge, and the southbound lanes, they're closed due to an earlier accident with a police investigation going on there. The WTOP Traffic Center is presented by Window Nation. Right now, buy 4 windows, get 4 free. 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I'm John Mons. Your next check of traffic is coming up in less than 10 minutes.
2: And now your WTOP weather forecast for today. Mostly sunny, highs near 90. Monday, mostly sunny, a stray shower, highs near 95. And then Tuesday, partly cloudy. Highs again near 95. Right now, we've got 63 degrees in Old Town Alexandria, 68 downtown at Penn Quarter in Northwest, 63 up in Columbia, and we're at 68 degrees outside the WTOP studios at 3:30.
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2: Good morning, I'm Rich Hunter. Grace Newton is our producer. The top stories we're following for you today. Louisiana Republican Senator Bill Cassidy lost his primary race to keep his seat. He spoke to his supporters a short while ago.
27: The welfare of my people and my state and my country and our Constitution, to which I am loyal. And if someone doesn't understand that and attempts to control others through using the levers of power. They're about serving themselves. They're not about serving us.
2: Cassidy had been odds with both President Donald Trump and Health and Human Services Secretary Robert F. Kennedy Jr. Louisiana Congresswoman Julia Letlow, who was backed by President Trump, will face a runoff for the Republican nomination against State Treasurer John Fleming. Efforts to redraw congressional boundaries in Virginia appear to be over now that the highest court in the land chose not to weigh in.
0: The Supreme Court has rejected a bid by Virginia Democrats hoping to restore a congressional map that would have given them a better chance to add four additional seats in the U.S. House. It leaves in place the Virginia High Court's decision striking down a constitutional amendment narrowly approved by voters. Virginia's Democratic Governor Abigail Spanberger says the state will hold this year's elections under the current districts. It's the latest twist in a partisan redistricting frenzy that kicked off last year, now supercharged by a Louisiana case in which the Supreme Court weakened the Voting Rights Act. Jennifer King, Washington.
2: President Trump is preparing to drop his $10 billion lawsuit against the IRS in exchange for the creation of a nearly $2 billion fund to pay out his allies who claim to be former targets of the Biden administration. Democrats say the deal is corrupt.
1: ABC News learning the fund would be called the President Donald J. Trump Truth and Justice Commission, funded to the tune of $1.776 billion of taxpayer money. Trump sued the IRS after his tax information was leaked to the press in 2019 and 2020, a government contractor pleading guilty in 2023. Now, sources saying the deal came together after the Justice Department and the White House abandoned a months-long effort to try to pay Trump directly. While Trump would not be personally eligible to receive payments, sources said entities associated with him would be. Others who could be paid... The 1,600 individuals charged in the January 6th Capitol attack, pardoned by Trump on his first day in office. Prominent MAGA loyalists applauding the move. Roger Stone, who was indicted and found guilty as part of Special Counsel Robert Mueller's investigation, asking, "Where do I apply?"
2: That's ABC's Olivia Rubin reporting. It is 3:33. A terror plot targeting Jewish institutions in New York, California, and Arizona has been foiled, and a man linked to the alleged scheme is under arrest. Prosecutors say that the suspect is an Iraqi national named Mohammed al-Sadi, who is tied to other global attacks and claims he wanted payback for the U.S. and Israel war on Iran. He was arrested in Turkey and extradited to New York and had an initial court hearing Friday. His lawyer, Andrew Dalak, calls the case politically motivated.
0: Prosecutors say al-Sadi is a commander of an Iran-backed terror group with ties to the Iranian Revolutionary Guard.
3: This case is a political case, and it's a political prosecution, and we're going to be litigating it as such.
0: The complaint unsealed Friday says al-Sadi wanted to attack a New York City synagogue last month.
2: CBS News correspondent Carissa Lawson says the suspect has been held in solitary confinement at a federal jail in Brooklyn since he arrived Thursday night. President Donald Trump announced overnight that the U.S. and Nigerian special forces have killed the number two leader of ISIS. It happened during a high-stakes operation in West Africa. News Nation's Julia Manchester reports from the White House.
5: Abubakar al-Maynouki was seen as the key figure in organizing and financing the terror group and had been plotting attacks against the United States, according to an official. Nigerian President Bola Tinubu confirmed that al-Maynouki and several of his lieutenants were killed in a strike on his compound in Lake Chad Basin. The U.S.-Nigerian joint operation is the latest following the security partnership that was established between the two countries last year.
2: U.S. officials confirmed no troops were injured in the assault. The war between Russia and Ukraine continues as Ukraine claims they found plans detailing the targets of future Russian attacks. Fox's Stephanie Bennett is in London with more.
7: President Zelensky said they have obtained Russian documents outlining targets for strikes in Kyiv and other Ukrainian cities, political and military facilities, including his presidential office and residence.
8: They've been hatching this plan for a long time. Now, after Iran, they've stepped up their efforts again, trying to figure out where we are and where we go.
7: Ukraine and Russia swapped 205 prisoners of war. It's the first stage of a 1,000-for-1,000 exchange. Most of them have been held in Russian captivity since 2022. President Zelensky claims Russia is looking for new soldiers by simplifying access to citizenship for people of Transnistria, a region of Moldova, because essentially a citizenship means military obligation while also staking claim to that territory.
2: This comes as Russian President Vladimir Putin announced a meeting with Chinese President Xi Jinping next week. Coming up after traffic and weather, what fees to watch from your workplace 401k, and then...
9: how D.C. plans to celebrate the World's Game this summer. In Southwest, I'm Jose Umana.
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2: It's 3:38. Traffic and weather on WTOP. Let's get back to John in the WTOP Traffic Center.
4: Some early morning incidents going on in Maryland, Prince George's County near Greenbelt on the Baltimore-Washington Parkway southbound at the Beltway. Got an accident there with the right lane and the right deceleration lane. Both are closed. In Montgomery County in Rockville, I haven't mentioned the I-270 this morning, but the southbound lanes at Falls Road also kind of blocked there. That's due to an accident as well. We've got another check of traffic on the way in less than 10 minutes. I'm John Mons.
2: 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Here's 7 News First Alert meteorologist Mark Pena.
13: A taste of summer for the second half of your weekend with sunny skies and temperatures climbing close to 90 degrees, which could put the record in play for Sunday, which is 92 degrees, set in 1974. And in true summertime fashion, a pop-up shower or storm also on the table for the late afternoon into the early evening. Not everybody sees the rain, but those who do expect a couple of lightning strikes and briefly heavy rain and some gusty winds. And all that activity will come to an end after the sun sets with partly cloudy skies back in the forecast and temperatures falling to the lower and mid-60s. I'm 7 News meteorologist Mark Pena in the First Alert Weather Center.
2: An early morning check of the temps at the airport, 67 at Reagan National, it's 68 at BWI Thurgood Marshall up in Baltimore. We've got 65 degrees at Dulles International. Money news on WTOP. Let's check in once again with Jill Schlesinger.
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15: Have a question? 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
2: Good morning, I'm Rich Hunter. Thanks for listening. More than 3,500 unionized workers on the Long Island Railroad are on strike, making travel in the New York City area more difficult and possibly very costly. Tens of thousands of commuters could face a nightmare going to work on Monday. Negotiators settled some issues but failed to agree on coverage of the final four-year contract offer.
6: Wages and health care, those are still the two main sticking points. And we are told health care contributions for new employees, well, they were introduced at the last minute. MTA CEO Jana Lieber continuing to say that he and the MTA board, well, they just could not responsibly make a deal that, quote, implodes MTA's budget. The last time an LIRR strike occurred, well, that was back in 1994, and it lasted for 2 days. Now, the five unions, which represent about half the system's 7,000 workers, weren't legally allowed to go on strike until 12:01 this morning, which now will paralyze the busiest commuter rail system in North America. This after 2 days around-the-clock negotiations, the parties failed to reach a deal.
2: That's CBS News New York reporter John Diaz from outside New York's Penn Station. The FIFA World Cup kicks off in less than a month, and the U.S. is considering plans to deploy ICE officers outside of the matches. News Nation's Ali Bradley has the details.
14: With millions of foreign visitors expected to flood into the United States for the World Cup this summer, the administration is facing the challenge of balancing border security with global optics. DHS confirms to News Nation that ICE officers will be present at some matches, working alongside local and federal law enforcement to help secure the July events. And questions are growing after Homeland Security Secretary Mark Wayne Mullen told CBS News that ICE arrests at the World Cup are, quote, not off the table.
2: Mullen says ICE agents won't be at games to round up people, but if someone's identified as a public safety threat or wanted for a crime, action could be taken. Although D.C. will not host any World Cup tournament matches, WTOP's Jose Omana reports that the district still plans to be a part of the soccer celebration.
17: This is the world's biggest sporting event, and we want residents and visitors to come out and enjoy.
9: That's D.C. Mayor Mario Bowser announcing two official FIFA World Cup watch parties taking place in the district.
17: These events will be free with other fun fan activations, music, local food vendors, and a chance for people of all ages to come together.
9: Soccer team DC United is organizing the watch parties at Franklin Park in downtown and Navy Yard's Tingy Plaza across 2 weekends. Former player Aleko Skenderian says watch parties are the place to be for soccer fans.
18: People are going to come together. They're going to watch. They're going to smile, enjoy. They're going to cry when their teams lose. But most importantly, get to experience the beautiful game.
9: In Southwest DC, Jose Omana, WTOP News.
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2: Good morning, I'm Rich Hunter. Thanks for being with us. Get a phone call from someone claiming to be a debt collector, and it's easy to panic. Is the caller legit or a scammer? So what do you do? Consumer man Herb Weisbaum, a contributing editor at checkbook.org, says take a deep breath and go slowly.
0: The Federal Trade Commission received more than 471,000 complaints related to debt collection last year.
1: Reports of being asked to pay a debt the consumer doesn't owe or recognize. I don't owe as much as the collector claims.
0: Daniel Dwyer is an attorney in the FTC's Financial Practices Division. His advice? Be careful about how you respond and what information you provide to someone calling and claiming to be a debt collector.
1: There certainly are scammers or disreputable collectors who will use tactics outside the law or who are trying to get your personal information for other purposes.
0: Nothing needs to happen immediately, no matter what the caller says.
1: Get their contact information and information about what it is they allege you owe, and then hang up and do some digging to verify the information you receive.
0: Under federal law, debt collectors must provide specific information by letter, email, or phone, including the name of the original creditor to whom the debt is owed, the account number, if any, associated with the debt, the name and address of the debt collector, the balance owed on a specific date, as well as an itemized list of all fees, interest, and credits, plus information about your rights and how to dispute the debt. If your first contact with a debt collector is via phone, the National Consumer Law Center recommends asking for a written or electronic copy of that validation notice.
3: Because it's just too much information to process over the phone.
0: April Kunoff, a senior attorney at the National Consumer Law Center, says having this information in writing will make it easier to review the alleged debt, research your rights, and consult others before deciding what to do. You have the right to dispute all or part of the alleged debt.
3: Maybe you agree that you owe a certain amount on this particular credit card, but you think the amount is wrong. The best way to do this is in writing and to do this as soon as possible.
0: It's important to know your rights. A debt collector can contact you by phone, mail, email, or text message, but they cannot call before 8 a.m. or after 9 p.m. unless you agree. Call you at work unless you agree to be contacted there. Threaten you with violence or harm. Use obscene or profane language. Misrepresent the amount you owe. Lie about being attorneys or government representatives. And claim you'll be sued or that your wages could be garnished unless the collector intends to do so.
3: If they are being harassed by a debt collector because there's simply too much communication happening, they do have rights to stop that.
0: Of course, stopping contact won't make the debt go away. That's why the FTC recommends talking to the collector at least once, even if you don't think you owe the debt or can't repay it immediately, so you can figure out whether it's really your debt. By the way, you can negotiate. Many collectors will agree to settle for significantly less than what you owe. A legitimate collector will accept payment by check, credit, or debit card. Scammers insist on being paid via wire transfer, payment app, gift card, prepaid debit card, or Bitcoin. Want to know more? You can read my full story at checkbook.org. I'm Herb Weisbaum, the Consumer Man, for WTOP News.
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5: Traffic and weather on WTOP.
4: We've got a couple of incidents that just won't go away. The closures in the Palisades in Northwest D.C., Canal Road North and Southbound between Arizona Avenue Northwest and the Chain Bridge. Nothing moving through there. Full closure in Virginia on Chain Bridge Road North and Southbound. That's between U.S. 50 and the I-66. A new accident in Rockville and Montgomery County. It's an accident on the 270 southbound near Falls Road. And another in Greenbelt on the Baltimore-Washington Parkway southbound at the Beltway. The right lane and right deceleration lanes are blocked. Another check of traffic is coming up in less than 10 minutes right here. I'm John Mons.
13: Getting a taste of summer beginning on your Sunday and for the next several days afterwards, as temperatures will climb all the way to the upper 80s and lower 90s Sunday afternoon. This is also going to come with a chance at a few pop-up showers and storms. Very isolated in nature and pretty low severe threat, but some gusty winds, a few lightning strikes, and briefly heavy downpours are possible between about 4 or 5 p.m. all the way through about sunset. After that, skies turn mostly clear by Sunday night as temperatures fall back to the lower and mid-60s by Monday morning. I'm 7 News meteorologist Mark Pena and the First Alert Weather Center.
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2: Good morning, I'm Rich Hunter. Thanks for listening. Bulgarian singer Dara's dance anthem, Bungaranga, won the 70th Eurovision Song Contest in Vienna, Austria, Saturday.
10: I'm the Bangara, Bangaranga, Bangaranga, Bangaranga.
2: It was Bulgaria's first ever Eurovision win. The victory came as a shock given that Bulgaria did not feature among the pre-show favorites. Bungaranga earned 516 points, while Israel followed in second place with 343. Here's a look at some of the new movies hitting theaters this weekend.
11: I wish Nikki Freeman loved me more than anyone in the entire world.
12: Blumhouse's supernatural horror movie Obsession by director Curry Barker starts with a guy who makes a wish for his crush to fall in love with him. In a careful what you wish for before it spirals horrifically out of control kind of twist, terrifying chaos ensues.
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12: Alicia Harris directs Is God Is, based on her award-winning play. The film follows twin sisters on a quest for revenge, summoned by their estranged mother to kill their abusive father, who scarred them all, along the way confronting their family history.
2: That's Fox's Ashley Dworkin. Some tips to help you save some money if flying is part of your travel plans this summer.
15: This is Peter Greenberg. The one question when it comes to airfares to which the answer seems to be changing by the season, when's the best time, if you're looking for a deal, and the best day of the week to fly? Not long ago, the best time to book that ticket was 1 minute after midnight on Tuesdays or 12:01 a.m. Wednesday morning in the time zone where your airline was based, as unsold discount fares came rushing back into their system at that time. But today, it's more important what day of the week you want to fly that makes the difference. The cheapest day of the week to fly this summer? Tuesday, when the average price is nearly 18% cheaper, followed by Wednesdays and Saturdays. The most expensive days to fly? Sundays, Mondays, and Thursdays. Peter Greenberg, travel editor, CBS News.
2: Media icon Martha Stewart, age 84, is launching a new company. It has nothing to do with cooking.
16: I'm Jeff Colvin of Fortune Magazine with the Fortune Business Update. Stewart's new company is an AI home management business. One of her partners says it's simple. The first thing you do is give us your address. That's it. The app then pulls public data on the property, weather, soil, air quality, listings, and other data. Users can upload inspection reports, warranties, bills, and insurance policies. The company, called Hint, then builds a running record of the home's history and needs. For example, it can tell a Texas homeowner to water a home foundation before clay soil in a hot summer caused damage, or tell someone when a problem is or isn't worth calling a contractor. Who knows if the company will succeed, but with home values rising, it's at least in a friendly environment. I'm Jeff Colvin.
2: There are questions now on how often women should get mammograms.
23: When should a woman get a mammogram? Health groups are offering different suggestions. Some say getting mammograms beginning at 40 or 45 is a good idea, but others suggest that women get them at the age of 50. There's also conflicting advice over whether the exams should be done annually or every other year. That's partly because most guidelines are meant for women at average risk. But breast cancer is so common that it's tough to decide how to balance conflicting advice. Some doctors question whether it makes sense to recommend screening for all women at the same time when not everyone has the same risk factors. Allison Keyes, CBS News.
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9: It was the 151st running of the Preakness Stakes from Laurel.
17: Napoleon Solo, still there. Iron Honor on the outside, cannot get him. Napoleon Solo and Paco Lopez have won the Preakness. They win it by a length over Iron Honor. Chip Huncho was third. O'Shelly was fourth.
9: NBC with the call as the Napoleon Solo wins, beats out 13 other horses. Purse was $2 million. Golden Tempo, who won the Kentucky Derby, did not go at this race. The Nationals beat the O's 13-3 at Nats Park. Ruiz, Young, and House all with homers. Cavalli, 8 strikeouts. Nats are at 500, 23-23 record. They'll go for the sweep of the Birds Sunday afternoon, 1:35 at Nats Park. Across the street at Audi Field, D.C. United and St. Louis SC play to a 1-1 draw. In golf PGA Championship, Alex Smalley, the 29-year-old American, is your leader at 6-under par. 2 shots better than 5 golfers in -4. 4 golfers at 3-under par, including Rory McIlroy. Scottie Scheffler shot a 71. He is at 1-under par. Should be a fantastic final round. Some NFL news. Quarterback Aaron Rodgers and the Steelers have reached a 1-year deal. Rodgers officially is reuniting with Pittsburgh and their new head coach, Mike McCarthy. It's a 1-year deal worth reportedly up to $25 million. I'm Frank Hanrahan, WTOP Sports.
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2: It's 3:58. Traffic weather on WTOP. Let's get back to John in the WTOP Traffic Center.
4: Thanks a lot, Rich. Now, we've had issues on the 3rd Street Tunnel throughout the night. That was in the northbound lanes. Now it's the southbound lanes. There's an accident. That's going to slow things down between New York Avenue and Mass Avenue. Greenbelt has an accident on the Baltimore-Washington Parkway southbound at the Beltway. Over on the 270 near Rockville, right around Falls Road, there's an accident there. Also, Bethesda on the Beltway Outer Loop, just past I-270, there's an accident there as well. 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I'm John Mons with another check of traffic less than 10 minutes away.
2: 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Now let's check in with 7 News First Alert meteorologist Mark Pena.
13: Getting a taste of summer on your Sunday with temperatures climbing all the way to the upper 80s and lower 90s under mostly sunny skies to start your Sunday, but there's also going to come the chance at a few isolated showers and storms for the late afternoon into the early evening. And in true summertime fashion, once the sun sets, all activity will come to an end as temperatures fall back to the lower mid-60s. I'm 7 News meteorologist Mark Pena in the First Alert Weather Center.
2: And right now we've got 64 degrees in College Park, 62 in the city of Fairfax, 68 downtown on the National Mall. We're at 67 degrees outside the WTOP studios at 3:59.
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2: Good morning, I'm Rich Hunter. Coming up,
30: the U.S. Supreme Court with the last word, ending Virginia's effort to redraw congressional boundaries. I'm Alan Etter.
2: We now know the identity of the suspect in Friday's one-man crime spree in Prince George's County.
31: Get ready for another summer surge of federal
0: law enforcement officers in D.C. I'm Michelle Bash.
1: Maybe 420.
3: That's how much she paid for her hat to wear to Preakness. I'm Jimmy Alexander.
2: A humanitarian crisis is looming in Cuba due to a worsening energy crisis. In 15 minutes, we'll hear from an expert on U.S.-Cuba relations.
6: From ABC News, I'm Dave Packer, a terror leader killed in Nigeria.
7: President Trump posting on social media that American and Nigerian forces executed a mission to eliminate ISIS leader Abu Bilal Aminuki. The president writing that Aminuki will no longer terrorize the people of Africa or help plan operations to target Americans, and that the terror group's global operation is now, in his words, greatly diminished.
6: ABC's Rachel Scott. Hundreds of Long Island railroad workers went on strike early Saturday, shutting down the nation's busiest commuter railway. In a post on X, Governor Kathy Hochul said that the MTA remains ready to negotiate. ABC's Morgan Norwood is at New York's Penn Station.
8: The Trump administration attempted to broker a deal through an emergency board last fall. New York Governor Kathy Hochul blaming the president for the failed talks. Writing, the disruption that Long Islanders face is the direct result of reckless actions by the Trump administration to cut mediation short and push these negotiations toward a strike. Trump immediately firing back on social media, writing, I have nothing to do with it. Never even heard about it until this morning.
6: At a voting rights rally Saturday in Alabama, Democratic Senator Cory Booker accusing the Supreme Court of attacking the rights of black people.
10: You see, we have seen this before, where some people in black robes try to deny or take away our rights.
6: This after the Supreme Court's recent ruling in favor of Republicans in the battle over redistricting, Booker comparing those rulings to past Supreme Court decisions like Dred Scott. In central London,
11: we will be silent no more!
6: Tens of thousands of people Saturday taking part in a nationalist anti-immigration rally. It's an indication of the growing power of a far-right movement said to be closely linked to President Trump's MAGA movement in the United States. A separate pro-Palestine march also drew tens of thousands at the same time in London. 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
2: It is 4:02 a.m. Sunday, May 17th. It's 68 degrees, mostly sunny today, highs near 90. Good morning, I'm Rich Hunter. The top local stories we're following this hour. A final decision from the Supreme Court affecting Virginia and the national midterms. It effectively ends the Commonwealth's efforts to redraw congressional boundaries this year. WTOP's Alan Etter has the details.
30: The brief one-sentence order offered no explanation, and legal experts had viewed federal intervention in a state constitutional case as unlikely. There were no noted dissents. A proposal to allow redistricting was approved by the voters in a referendum, but the Virginia Supreme Court overturned that, saying it was inappropriately placed on the ballot. Attorney General Jay Jones called the state court's decision deeply mistaken, arguing it misinterprets election law and undercuts legislative authority. Democrats had hoped the measure would let them redraw Virginia's congressional map and potentially flip up to four House seats. The leader of the state Republican Party, Jeff Ryer, said the justices made the right call. Alan Etter, WTOP News.
2: A statement from Virginia Governor Abigail Spanberger says the High Court has chosen to nullify an election and the votes of more than 3 million Virginians. She says she will make sure voters know when and how to cast their votes this year. We now know the identity of the suspect in Friday's one-man crime spree in Prince George's County. 68-year-old Larry James Simpson of Glen Burnie faces 66 charges, 16 of which are counts of attempted first-degree murder. County police say the violence started at about 2:30 in the afternoon on Pierce Avenue in College Park when police got a call for a man pointing a long gun from his car window. They believe Simpson committed multiple shootings and carjackings at a total of five locations covering College Park, Riverdale, and finally Greenbelt. An off-duty officer driving his personal vehicle started to track Simpson, relaying his location to police as they followed him in real time and eventually led to his arrest. Simpson is charged with firing his weapon at multiple people during the spree. Several were injured, one critically. The investigation is ongoing. It's 4:04. That wasn't the only act of violence in Prince George's County Friday. In Laurel, city police were called to two separate locations just after 2 p.m. At the first, Discovery Community Park on Harrison Drive, there were reports of gunfire and a fight between two groups. They found a teenage male victim who had been shot in the arm. He was treated at a nearby hospital and is expected to be okay. Then less than half a mile away at 8th Street near Gorman Avenue, Officers heard gunshots but did not find anyone at the scene. Laurel police believe the two incidents are related and are asking the public to contact them directly with any additional information. If you're planning on being out and about in D.C. this summer, chances are you will see more federal law enforcement officers on patrol. WTOP's Michelle Bash has details.
0: D.C.'s top prosecutor, Janine Pirro, was among those announcing
1: a new summer surge with increased law enforcement visibility and expanded coordinated operations ahead of America 250.
0: Expect another 1,500 National Guardsmen to come to D.C. for a total of 5,000 patrolling the streets this summer. The head of the U.S. Marshals Service and the president's D.C. Safe and Beautiful Task Force, Gadis Seralta, says to keep the city safe for residents and visitors,
5: we will use every tool available to law enforcement. Drones, helicopters, tactical canines. No crime will be tolerated, especially violent crime.
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2: All eyes were on Laurel Park Saturday as the middle jewel of the Triple Crown brought out the fastest horses and some of the boldest looks. WTOP's Jimmy Alexander tells us from the bright colors and big hats, fashion was almost as competitive as the racing.
9: We've had the conversation up until Preakness. I'm like, honey, you can't come in your sneakers and your tennis shoes. I mean, you have to come decked out in Preakness.
3: And for Candace Alexander of Alexandria, Virginia, that includes hats, which are more expensive by another name.
9: This one about maybe $420. So it's a lavender slant fascinator with like a lighter feather accent.
3: It looks like Ric Flair's robe became a fascinator.
9: That's a good one. That's a good comparison.
12: It's between $100 and $1,000.
3: Amy Castillo from Bel Air had her massive black and white hat custom made, and it was not cheap.
12: $750.
3: With that amount of money, Mia from D.C. could have bought 37 hats.
14: I think mine was $20, ladies. Shop around, shop early.
3: From Laurel Park, Jimmy Alexander, WTOP News.
2: Napoleon Solo held off Iron Honor in the stretch to win the Preakness Stakes, rebounding from a pair of fifth-place showings for his first victory of the year. Kentucky Derby winner Golden Tempo was held out of the race but is expected to run in the Belmont Stakes. Coming up on WTOP, what do you do when you get questionable advice from your financial planner? Traffic and weather in about 60 seconds.
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2: Traffic and weather on WTOP. Let's say good morning once again to John Mons in the WTOP Traffic Center.
4: Rich, we head over to Montgomery County in Maryland where there's an accident on the Beltway Outer Loop after I-270 in Rockville on the 270 southbound at Falls Road. This is in the main lanes, not the local lanes. There's an accident causing issues there. In D.C., 3rd Street Tunnel, the problem is southbound between New York Avenue and Massachusetts Avenue. That's caused by an accident. And in Greenbelt, an accident, the right lane and the right deceleration lane are blocked at Baltimore-Washington Parkway and the Beltway. 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
7: Temperatures to start your Sunday will be in the lower and mid-60s, but they'll be well on their way to near 90 in a lot of neighborhoods under mostly sunny skies for the first half of your Sunday. These summer-like temperatures will also come with the chance at a few summertime pop-up showers and storms. Very isolated in nature, beginning around 4 or 5 p.m. and lasting until about sunset, with a few lightning strikes, gusty winds, and briefly heavy downpours possible. And in true summertime fashion, everything fizzles out once the sun sets as skies turn partly cloudy and temperatures fall back to the lower and mid-60s. I'm 7 News Meteor. Meteorologist Mark Pena and the First Alert Weather Center.
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10: Brett from Texas asks, I'm 60 years old and plan on working for another few years. My advisor wants me to pull half of my 401k and invest in a no-fee six-year annuity where I supposedly won't lose anything until the market goes down 20% or more, but the maximum return I can get is 11%. I would like to just stay in index funds because I've gone through downturns before. Well, Brett, I think you're spot on. I wouldn't make this move. In fact, I might ditch this so-called advisor and start looking for somebody new. Have a

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8: Good morning, I'm Rich Hunter. Thanks for being with us. It seems a humanitarian crisis is looming in Cuba due to an energy crisis that's getting worse day by day. The current situation started back in early January, first with the U.S. capture of then-Venezuelan President Nicolas Maduro. That was followed by President Trump signing an executive order January 29th, declaring a national security emergency on Cuba. The final blow, a sustained blockade preventing the delivery of needed resources to the nation. Power has been growing increasingly unstable since then. We're talking outages across the island, prolonged ones, and it's taking a toll on the water supply, communications, and more. William Leo Grande, an American University professor and expert on U.S.-Cuba relations, joined WTOP's Liz Anderson to talk about the situation.
9: The power is out more hours of the day than it's on. Food is scarce. People are angry and frustrated. You know, the public transportation is shut down for lack of fuel. Hospitals can't operate on people because their generators don't have diesel. Just the other day, the Minister of Energy announced that they are completely out of oil and diesel reserves.
10: And so how did the dwindling oil supplies plunge Cuba into this position? I call it a perilous position because Cuba's electric grid wasn't necessarily in the best shape before this year's event. So we have an oil issue and an electricity issue.
9: That's right. Cuba produces 80% of its electricity from petroleum. And you're absolutely right. The infrastructure was already very shaky before the oil was cut off. And, you know, Cuba was having rolling blackouts even last year. But now it's much, much worse because they don't have the oil at all. Last year, the oil was short. They didn't have enough. This year, they have none.
10: And then that's due to the U.S. blockade?
9: That's due to the U.S. blockade. The United States has essentially threatened other countries that there'll be sanctions if they ship oil to Cuba.
10: And as far as the sanctions, how are those sanctions impacting the food supply?
9: Well, Cuba has to import about 70% of its food. And so transportation can't get the food from the port or from the farm, for that matter, into urban areas because of the lack of gasoline. I would say food has been scarce anyway because Cuba has a chronic shortage of foreign exchange currency. And part of that is because of the

0: U.S. embargo.
1: And so you mentioned earlier that people are angry, they're upset. How is this impacting the social order in Cuba right now?
0: Well, we've seen demonstrations in various neighborhoods. That's been going on for over a year. They tend to be relatively small and, you know, without too much damage. But just the other day, there were demonstrations all across the city of Havana, people burning garbage in the streets and pounding on empty pots in protest. But they turned out not to be particularly violent. And the police essentially stood by until people just dissipated. But it's an indicator of how deeply frustrated people are with the hardships that they're facing.
1: And then the final question, earlier this week, the United States was saying it'll give $100 million in humanitarian assistance to the people of Cuba directly. What are your thoughts about that offer?
0: Well, you know, I think there's a certain cynicism there. I mean, the United States has basically a stranglehold on the Cuban economy by not allowing oil into the country, and then turns around and says, oh, but we'll give you $100 million in humanitarian assistance. And a good part of that, it turns out, is not food and medicine or fuel. It is access to Elon Musk's Starlink system. And I'm not sure, frankly, that the Cubans want to turn their internet over to Elon Musk.
2: That's American University Professor William Leo Grande. A quick look at the top stories we're working on at WTOP. An Iraqi man who the FBI says was plotting terrorist attacks in the United States is in New York to face federal terrorism charges. The Long Island Railroad, North America's largest commuter rail system, shut down Saturday after unionized workers went on strike for the first time in three decades. Keep it here for full details on these stories in the minutes ahead. 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
4: Let's start this report with some good news. In Virginia, I-95 express lanes northbound. The accident that had things shut down earlier has been removed, and I-95 express lanes northbound have been reopened. In Greenbelt in Prince George's County, the accident cleared from the Baltimore-Washington Parkway southbound at the Beltway. Otherwise, we're still looking at the accident in Bethesda. That's on the Beltway outer loop at I-270. And in Rockville, we've got an issue at Falls Road on the I-270 southbound. That's about it for right now. We'll check again in about 10 minutes with your latest traffic. I'm John Mons.
5: Getting a taste of summer for the second half of your weekend, with temperatures climbing close to 90 degrees in a lot of the neighborhoods by Sunday afternoon. And this summertime atmosphere is also going to come with the chance at a few summertime showers and storms, mainly between about 4 and 5 p.m. during that peak heating of the afternoon, lasting until about sunset. The overall severe threat is low, but some gusty winds, a few lightning strikes, and briefly heavy downpours are possible. Everything comes to an end once the sun sets, as skies turn partly cloudy again and temperatures fall to the lower and mid-60s. I'm 7 News meteorologist Mark Penn and the First Alert Weather Center.
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2: Good morning, I'm Rich Hunter. Thanks for listening. The Maryland State Board of Elections has confirmed it mailed ballots for the wrong party to some voters. This affects anyone who was mailed a ballot before May 14th. State Elections Administrator Jared DeMarinis says most voters got the correct ballot for their party's primary, but they don't know who got the wrong ones. So elections officials are sending out a whole new batch. DeMarinis says there are safeguards in place to make sure someone doesn't vote twice, including codes on the ballots to identify who it was sent to. The vendor handling the ballot mail out is fixing the error at no charge to the state. Montgomery County's council has made it clear that it's a formal budget vote next week will fund all but $36 million of the request from Montgomery County Public Schools. Now, WTOP's Kate Ryan tells us the MCPS superintendent is reaching out to district staff about it.
12: There was some good news in Montgomery County School Superintendent Thomas Taylor's message to employees. The county council funded $143 million of his requested $179 million budget increase. But
13: this budget is still a significant reduction from our request.
12: Now, Taylor didn't get specific, but explained the two biggest expenses in the school budget are staff positions and the pay associated with those. So that means cuts in some form will have to be made.
13: And they will impact services to students and families. There is no running from that.
12: After the county council formalizes its vote next week, Taylor will work to submit a reconciled school budget to the Board of Education, which will then vote on that June 4th. Kate Ryan, WTOP News.
2: Several colleges and universities, some in our area, have been forced to make major cuts to both staffing and programming in recent months amid growing budget deficits and state and federal funding reductions. WTOP's Grace Newton reports.
14: Bowie State University is the latest example, last week announcing it will eliminate 79 jobs as the school grapples with an $18 million deficit that's driven by a number of factors. That includes reduced state and federal education funding and declining enrollment, according to the school. Meanwhile, the University of Maryland announced plans to cut around 150 jobs while also implementing a hiring freeze last month. That comes after Governor Wes Moore signed off on the nearly $71 billion state budget, which includes a more than 10% reduction in state support for the university's base budget from 2025 to 2027. Universities and colleges across the country are facing similar obstacles, with at least two Massachusetts schools announcing plans to shut down completely within the next year. Grace Newton, WTOP News.
2: The world's largest aircraft carrier, the USS Gerald R. Ford, has returned home to Virginia's Naval Station Norfolk after an 11-month deployment. It's the longest deployment since the Vietnam War. Defense Secretary Pete Hegseth was there upon the ship's return.
15: Thank you for serving your nation and serving your nation well. Thank you for representing us here at home and in far-flung places. The amount of ocean you sailed was equivalent to three times around the world.
2: The Ford also supported the U.S. war with Iran and the capture of Nicolas Maduro when he was Venezuela's president. We are a little over 3 months away from seeing some of the fastest cars in the world literally running rings around the National Mall. WTOP's Ian Crawford tells us free tickets to the Freedom 250 IndyCar race will be available soon.
16: 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Then on May 29th, you'll get details on how to request free tickets through Ticketmaster, and you need to have a Ticketmaster account for this. At that point, start crossing your fingers because the tickets will be doled out in a random drawing. There will be single and two-day tickets available. Practice and time trial set for August 22nd. The race itself will be Sunday, August 23rd. Ian Crawford, WTOP News.
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21: Well, look who's at 500. The Washington Nationals 23-23 record after beating up on the Orioles 13-3. That's two straight. The Nats will go for the sweep on Sunday afternoon, 1:35 out at Nats Park. Keibert Ruiz, Caleb Young, and Brady House all going deep. Ruiz and Young each with three-run homers. Ruiz had five RBIs on the day. Kate Cavalli striking out eight. He gets a victory. Nats birds again on Sunday afternoon. DC United scores a late goal, ties St. Louis SC 1-1. In golf, PGA Championship third round, Alex Smalley heads into the final round in sole possession, 6 under par. 29-year-old American is two shots better than five golfers at minus four. Four golfers at 3 under par, including Rory McIlroy. Scottie Scheffler shot a 71. He's at 1 under par. 151st running the Preakness Stakes from Laurel Park. It was Napoleon Solo beating out 13 other horses. Purse was $2 million. Kentucky Derby winner Golden Tempo was held out of the race. And some NFL news. Quarterback Aaron Rodgers is returning to play for the Pittsburgh Steelers. He gets a one-year deal and reunites with his old Packers head coach, the new Steelers head man in Mike McCarthy. It's a one-year deal worth reportedly up to $25 million. Frank Hanrahan, WTOP Sports.
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4: Good news from Virginia. The express lanes of I-95 northbound down by Quantico have been reopened. The accident's been removed. That's good news. In Maryland, Rockville, the accident on the I-270 southbound at Falls Road, still there. The one in Bethesda on the outer loop of the Beltway after 270 has been moved over to the right shoulder. Back in D.C., an accident in the 3rd Street Tunnel still going on southbound between New York Avenue and Massachusetts Avenue. 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Try one of Silver Diner's lunchtime quarter-pound smash burgers served with fries or a crisp side salad for $12.99. Silver Diner, it's the diner food you love, evolved for how you eat today. I'm John Mons. Your next check of traffic's on the way in less than 10 minutes.
5: Temperatures to start your Sunday will be in the lower and mid-60s, but will soar all the way to the upper 80s and even close to 90 in some neighborhoods, which could put the record in play. And for Reagan National Airport, the record is 92 degrees, set in 1974. And in true summertime fashion, some heat and humidity will also bring the chance at a pop-up shower or storm, very isolated in nature, but some gusty winds, a couple of lightning strikes, and briefly heavy downpours are possible between about 4 and 5 p.m., lasting until the sunset. After that, skies are partly cloudy through Sunday night, and temperatures will fall back to the lower and mid-60s, but it gets even hotter. Records are still in play for Monday and Tuesday as temperatures soar all the way to the lower and mid-90s, with heat index values making it feel closer to the mid and upper 90s. I'm 7 News meteorologist Mark Pena in the First Alert Weather Center.
2: And it's 68 degrees in the nation's capital at 4:30.
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2: Good morning. I'm Rich Hunter. Grace Newton is our producer. The top stories we're following for you today. Louisiana Senator Bill Cassidy lost his seat, and Congresswoman Julia Letlow has advanced to a runoff in Louisiana's Republican Senate primary. State Treasurer John Fleming came in second to join her in the next round of voting, which takes place June 27th. Letlow capitalized on the power of President Donald Trump's endorsement in another attempt to purge his party of people he views as disloyal. Trump supported Letlow over Cassidy, one of the few Republican senators who voted to convict him during a second impeachment trial over the attack on the U.S. Capitol on January 6, 2021. Cassidy spoke to supporters Saturday night.
26: I've had the privilege of representing the state of Louisiana for 12 years.
0: I've been able to participate in democracy. And when you participate in democracy, sometimes it doesn't turn out the way you want it to. But you don't pout. You don't whine. You don't claim the election was stolen. You don't find a reason why.
2: The president took to his Truth Social platform after the results were announced, writing of Cassidy in part, quote, "His disloyalty to the man who got him elected is now part of a legend, and it's nice to see that his political career is over," unquote. The Supreme Court is denying an emergency request from Virginia leadership to use a new congressional map ahead of the midterms. Here's ABC News senior political correspondent Rachel Scott.
1: State officials had asked the justices to step in to allow the state to use a congressional map that was drawn by Democrats and recently approved by voters. The justices declined. The plan would have given Democrats a chance at gaining four more seats in Congress. The appeal was considered a long shot bid since the justices typically defer to state courts when it comes to state laws.
2: A statement from Governor Abigail Spanberger says the High Court has chosen to nullify an election and the votes of more than 3 million Virginians. She says she will make sure voters know when and how to cast their votes this year. Political science professor Stephen Farnsworth with the University of Mary Washington says Virginia faced additional constitutional rules not stipulated by other states that required voter approval for redistricting changes.
3: Republicans do not have the requirement of going to the voters to make these changes. When you think about the changes that happened in Texas or the ones that happened in Missouri or Louisiana or Ohio, none of those required voter approval. And the real sticking point in Virginia was a question over whether or not the voter approval, which was accelerated, was consistent with the Virginia Constitution. Virginia had, in other words, to go through more hoops than Republicans did in some other states.
2: Farnsworth also says the fight over redistricting in Virginia may not be over, and lawmakers could revisit the issue again in 2 years in the next election.
7: Regime change in Iran by the people of Iran. Regime change
2: in Iran! Thousands of demonstrators participated in a Free Iran rally in March in Washington, D.C. They are urging the U.S. and Western governments to hold Tehran accountable for its escalating wave of executions of political prisoners. Members of Congress, former U.S. officials, and others were on hand to spotlight ongoing human rights abuses in Iran and calling for global action. The event was held near the U.S. Capitol. President Trump is back at the White House after a high-stakes summit in China. Few details have been released about the economic deals the president said were reached between the two countries. Now, there are questions about the future of the U.S. relationship with Taiwan. Next up, Russia's Vladimir Putin. Here's ABC's Olivia Rubin.
8: The Kremlin announcing that Putin will head to China per the invitation of President Xi on the 19th. That's just 3 days away, saying the final touches are already done. So the symbolism there is quite stark. But of course, also there has been reporting about Russia potentially helping Iran when it comes to the war. As I said, China is a close ally of Iran. So the dynamics there are quite interesting. And whether they will discuss Iran, it's likely. But it'll be interesting to see what comes out of that.
2: The U.S. could announce a possible criminal indictment of Raul Castro in the coming days, sources familiar with the matter said. And coming as the island nation's grid is on the verge of collapse due to an energy crisis, a U.S. offer of aid. ABC's Alex Perche reports from Washington.
20: During an unannounced visit to Havana, CIA Director John Ratcliffe delivering a message from the president that the U.S. is prepared to engage with Cuba on economic and security issues, but only if Cuba makes fundamental changes, claiming the island nation is a safe haven for countries like Russia and China. The Cuban government insists it poses no threat to U.S. national security.
26: The U.S. State Department has now offered the Cuban government a humanitarian aid package of $100 million. They've made that offer publicly multiple times this month. We're told that the Cuban government is currently mulling over whether or not it's interested, but there's some key disagreements right now on how that money will be distributed.
2: Mohammed al-Sadi, an Iraqi man accused of plotting nearly two dozen terror attacks in the U.S., Canada, and Europe, has been arrested and handed over to U.S. authorities in Turkey. He's facing six counts, including conspiracy to provide support to a foreign terrorist organization and conspiracy to bomb a public place. CBS News' Katrina Kaufman reports.
27: Al-Sadi smiling in federal court as the judge read the counts against him. Prosecutors say he's plotted and claimed responsibility for at least 20 terror attacks in Europe and Canada. including an explosive attack on a Jewish school in Amsterdam, an arson attack on four Jewish volunteer ambulances in London, and was behind a knife attack in London that left two Jewish men injured in April.
2: Coming up after traffic and weather, how important is home ownership to younger adults? And then President Trump wants to establish a national garden of American heroes. How likely is that to happen?
9: Wait, before you change the station, listen to this.

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3: 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Oh, I'm extremely glad I did it. 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
4: 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Traffic and weather on WTOP. Let's check back in with John Mons in the WTOP Traffic Center.
5: Rich, let's go right to a new issue in Virginia. I-95 southbound. This is at Route 289, Franconia, Springfield Parkway. An accident has the left lane blocked. This is a possible head-on collision on 95, which would seem rather impossible, but that is the report we have so far. In Montgomery County, I-270 southbound at Falls Road, there's an accident. Also, very close to there on the Beltway outer loop after I-270, an accident. It's been moved to the right shoulder. Traffic is getting through there with no issues. Your next check of traffic is on the way in less than 10 minutes.
4: Thank you, John. Now let's head over to the P.G. 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Here's 7 News First Alert meteorologist Mark Pena.
6: A taste of summer for the second half of your weekend with sunny skies and temperatures climbing close to 90 degrees, which could put the record in play for Sunday, which is 92 degrees, set in 1974. And in true summertime fashion, a pop-up shower or storm also on the table for the late afternoon into the early evening. Not everybody sees the rain, but those who do expect a couple of lightning strikes and briefly heavy rain and some gusty winds. And all that activity will come to an end after the sun sets with partly cloudy skies back in the forecast and temperatures falling to the lower and mid-60s. I'm 7 News meteorologist Mark Pena in the First Alert Weather Center.
4: And right now we've got 61 degrees in Upper Marlboro, 62 in Woodbridge, and it's 67 degrees outside the WTOP studios. Money news on WTOP. Once again, here's Jill Schlesinger.
7: Here's your Jill on Money question of the day.
8: Rosemary in Oregon asks, my daughter does not think she can afford a house in our area, but with her good paying job and great savings habits, I think she should at least try to shoot for a condo. 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Buying a house is always about running the numbers, but it really has to be something that she wants.
7: Have a question? 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
4: Good morning, I'm Rich Hunter. Thanks for listening. The busiest commuter rail system in North America has been hit by a strike. 7,000 Long Island Railroad workers walked off the job Saturday. Here's Dwayne O'Connor, a worker on the strike.
12: They think they can push us around, and we're supposed to just fall in line. All we're asking for is fair wages. Record inflation the last few years. Our contract goes back 3 years. It's not going forward. So we went through those record inflationary years, and they're trying to lowball us.
4: In a post on X, New York Governor Kathy Hochul said the MTA remains ready to negotiate, but the LIRR unions say no talks have been scheduled. ABC's Morgan Norwood is at Penn Station, New York.
13: The Trump administration attempted to broker a deal through an emergency board last fall. New York Governor Kathy Hochul blaming the president for the failed talks, writing, "The disruption that Long Islanders face is the direct result of reckless actions by the Trump administration to cut mediation short and push these negotiations toward a strike." Trump immediately firing back on social media, writing, "I have nothing to do with it. Never even heard about it until this morning."
9: We are just getting word from New York Governor Kathy Hochul. She says that she just got an update from the MTA on the status of the negotiations and plans for alternate service, though she did not elaborate on what those solutions, what those plans look like. But in the meantime, this terminal nearly empty. The orange barricades are up, both sides seemingly very far apart. Service still stalled.
4: President Trump wants to turn a stretch of D.C.'s West Potomac Park into a National Garden of American Heroes. He announced the plan on social media, where he called the park that sits along the Potomac River a barren field of prime waterfront real estate. The garden would feature life-size statues of roughly 250 Americans, including presidents, civil rights leaders, and athletes. Well, what's the likelihood this happens? Washington Post White House reporter Dan Diamond tells WTOP the potential roadblocks for Trump's proposal.
10: Well, it's in part of D.C. that falls under the Commemorative Works Act. This is a federal law that controls the building of new memorials and monuments. Historically, if someone wanted to build a new memorial in West Potomac Park, they'd have to go through Congress. They'd have to go through these review panels to get permission to do it. I've been asking the White House on this for months. Are they going to go to Congress to get permission for President Trump's project? And they always sidestep the question. So in some ways, that might be answer enough. But the West Potomac Park, in addition to being highly controlled, it's also a place where many Washingtonians go to play sports. So it would be a big change if there was suddenly a new memorial garden there.
4: That's Washington Post White House reporter Dan Diamond. Coming up on WTOP, despite two legal setbacks on their plans for redistricting, Virginia Democrats remain optimistic about winning seats in November. We will go in depth with the Washington Post. 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
4: Good morning, I'm Rich Hunter. Thanks for being with us. While both the U.S. and Virginia Supreme Courts have turned down plans in Virginia to redraw the state's congressional districts, Democrats believe with President Trump's approval ratings falling, they can still win seats in the Commonwealth in the November midterms. Democrats won't have a 10-to-1 advantage, but they believe there are possibly two seats where Republicans are vulnerable. Washington Post reporter Teo Armas is covering the story. He joined WTOP's Dan Ronan earlier to explain the Democrats' optimism in the state.
20: It's really just the fact that, as we're seeing across the country, in Virginia, Trump's approval ratings are really falling underwater. There is sort of this rising sentiment against Republicans. And, you know, ultimately, if you look at some past votes, some real data that indicates that there are likely two seats that are flippable. These are both seats that actually voted for Abigail Spanberger in last year's gubernatorial elections, which ultimately means that, you know, Democrats think that, you know, look, if they did it last year, they can do it this year as well.
21: Spanberger won big in November, but she racked up enormous numbers in Northern Virginia and did okay in some other parts of the state as well. Are there particular Republican members of Congress that made me more vulnerable?
20: Yes. The two districts in particular we're looking at are the first and the second. The second is represented by Jen Kiggins. This is a seat that's based in Virginia Beach. It's a kind of perennial battleground. It has constantly flipped back and forth and back and forth between Democrats and Republicans. There's a couple of Democrats running for the nomination there, but that field is led by Elaine Luria, who actually represented that seat for two terms and then lost to Kiggins in 2022. The other district, the first, is represented by Rob Whitman, and that district covers sort of the Northern Neck area and then the northern Richmond suburbs, especially Henrico County.
21: It would appear that Governor Spanberger, who was, let's say, lukewarm to redistricting, is sharpening her tone, especially after the Supreme Court efforts. If they go ahead and they do well in November, will 2027 move this redistricting referendum forward?
20: That's a really good question. You know, I think it's anybody's best guess at this point. And I think if you ask anyone, involved in party politics, they say that the first and foremost priority at this point is looking at November. You know, obviously the rulings over the last couple of weeks have kind of thrown a big legal wrench into the strategy that Democrats were using to redraw the maps. You know, so ultimately we have to see if they kind of reconsider or retool a strategy or decide to pursue something at all when it comes to the House maps, looking at elections beyond the one this year.
21: A larger question, though, is the issue of this mid-decade redistricting. Is this a temporary truce because several states, Illinois, Maryland, and others, have Democrats control the governor's office and the legislature? It would appear as though that we are just entering the first stages of what could be a battle for the next 2 or 3 years on this.
20: Absolutely. Yeah. I mean, you know, as we've seen, starting with Texas and then the referendum in California and then Florida and now, you know, all these Republican held states across the South responding to the Voting Rights Act being weakened. This is definitely an issue that, you know, is going to stay in the headlines for years to come. You know, how many seats can ultimately be redrawn before November, I think, is a good question. Time is sort of ticking on that front. You need to have those district lines in place. Then you need to have primaries. But, you know, it's safe to say that this is going to continue to be something that the parties fight over even after November.
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5: As of right now, no change in those roads that were shut down earlier this morning. The Palisades in D.C., there was a police officer involved in an accident. That's on Canal Road North and southbound between Arizona Avenue Northwest and the Chambers. Closed through there. Also closed in Fairfax City. That's an accident with an overturned vehicle on Chain Bridge Road, Route 123, north and southbound between US 50 and I-66. New accident in Bethesda has been moved to the right shoulder. That's on the outer loop at I-270. And on the I-270 southbound of Falls Road, an accident there. I'm John Mons. Your next check of traffic is on the way in less than 10 minutes.
6: Getting a taste of summer beginning on your Sunday and for the next several days afterwards, as temperatures will climb all the way to the upper 80s and lower 90s Sunday afternoon. This is also going to come with the chance at a few pop-up showers and storms. Very isolated in nature and pretty low severe threat, but some gusty winds, a few lightning strikes, and briefly heavy downpours are possible between about 4 or 5 p.m. all the way through about sunset. After that, skies turn mostly clear by Sunday night as temperatures fall back to the lower and mid-60s by Monday morning. I'm 7 News meteorologist Mark Pena, and the First Alert Weather Center.
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4: Good morning, I'm Rich Hunter. Thanks for spending part of your early Sunday morning with us here at WTOP. A lawsuit alleges Netflix is addictive and actively designed that way on purpose, and that it steals data from its customers.
2: Texas Attorney General Ken Paxton is suing Netflix, claiming the company is using its platform to steal data from its users and specifically designed the app to be addictive. Netflix CEO Ted Sarandos tells Fox those allegations aren't true.
3: Do we make great television? Yes. Guilty. Do we make it artificially addictive? Absolutely not.
2: Sarandos did say Netflix catered to customer desire in its early days by not advertising and releasing all its original programming episodes at the same time, effectively creating the binge-watching phenomenon. The legal action follows rulings against other big tech companies like Facebook and YouTube, which are both found guilty of violating consumer protection laws in separate lawsuits.
4: That's Fox's Madeline Rivera in Washington. Federal lawmakers are hinting there could be action, including regulating streaming services like broadcasters, making them under the regulation of the FCC. As theme parks across the country prepare for the busy summer season, one popular park is bracing for a possible worker strike.
7: Hershey Park is scheduled to start daily operations in less than a week, but there's concern that more than 200 unionized employees could walk off the job. Maintenance workers, including electricians, plumbers, and welders, have reportedly rejected a final contract offer following months of negotiations. These employees play a major role when it comes to daily operations and ride safety at the Pennsylvania Park, which draws millions of visitors every year. Hershey Park is known for its roller coasters, live entertainment, and water attractions. Park officials say they're preparing to open as scheduled on May 21st.
4: That's Fox's Pam Puso reporting.
8: Love you too. So yeah, I usually don't do well with compliments. So Egon, thank you so much. Never in my wildest dreams did I think I'd be giving a commencement speech.
4: That's Tom Brady greeting the students during Georgetown University's 2026 commencement ceremony Saturday. Tom Brady is a seven-time Super Bowl champion NFL quarterback. He is now a lead analyst for Fox Sports NFL coverage. He spoke to graduates of Georgetown's McDonough School of Business, reflecting on his career in football and the lessons it taught him about resilience.
8: But what makes it too hard is exactly the thing that makes it the perfect place for you. Because it will offer you the greatest opportunity of all. The opportunity to face your own fears and doubts and develop the skills and abilities necessary to overcome any obstacle you'll face on the path to being successful in life. And this is the key. You don't quit and you don't make excuses.
4: Brady holds many major quarterback records, including most career passing yards, completions, touchdown passes, and games started. The D.C. region may have been shut out of hosting matches in this summer's FIFA Men's World Cup, but there are still plenty of ways to celebrate the world's biggest soccer tournament. WTOP's Jose Umana explains how you can watch the world's game in your backyard.
11: Major League Soccer Team DC United will host two free watch parties during the FIFA World Cup. They will take place at Franklin Park in Northwest and Navy Yard's Tingy Plaza over two weekends. Team President of Business Operations, Danita Johnson.
25: Washington, D.C. has long been a place for the global game of soccer.
11: After a failed bid with Baltimore to host matches, Mayor Mary Bowser says the idea of having watch parties in D.C. is brilliant.
26: Sometimes the organizers and leagues need to see fandom in action, and this is a good way to do it.
11: If you plan to attend, Lucas Umana for the Downtown DC Business Improvement District says, register your seat online and arrive early.
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28: It was the 151st running of the Preakness Stakes from Laurel.
29: Napoleon Solo, still there. Iron Honor on the outside, cannot get him. Napoleon Solo and Paco Lopez have won the Preakness. They win it by a length over Iron Honor. Chip Huntro was third. O'Shelly was fourth.
28: NBC with the call as the Napoleon Solo wins, beats out 13 other horses. Purse was $2 million. Golden Tempo, who won the Kentucky Derby, did not go at this race. The Nationals beat the O's 13-3 at Nats Park. Ruiz, Young, and House all with homers. Cavalli, 8 strikeouts. Nats are at 500, 23-23 record. They'll go for the sweep of the Birds Sunday afternoon, 1:35 at Nats Park. Across the street at Audi Field, DC United and St. Louis SC play to a 1-1 draw. In golf PGA Championship, Alex Smalley, the 29-year-old American, is your leader at 6-under par. Two shots better than five golfers in minus four. Four golfers at 3-under par, including Rory McIlroy. Scottie Scheffler shot a 71. He is at 1-under par. Should be a fantastic final round. Some NFL news. Quarterback Aaron Rodgers and the Steelers have reached a one-year deal. Rodgers officially is reuniting with Pittsburgh and their new head coach, Mike McCarthy. It's a one-year deal worth reportedly up to $25 million. I'm Frank Hanran, WTOP Sports.
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4: It's 4:58. Traffic and weather on WTOP. Let's get back to John in the traffic center.
5: All right, in Montgomery County, we got a couple of accidents. Nothing real big, but nonetheless, on the I-270 southbound at Falls Road, there's an accident there. Another near Bethesda, it's moved to the right shoulder there on the outer loop of the Beltway, right after 270. That shouldn't be an issue, but once we go to Springfield, there is a bad accident going on. Two left lanes are blocked. Emergency vehicles are on hand. There may have been a head-on collision. That's on I-95 southbound at Franconia Springfield. We'll let you know what's going on with that when we check traffic again in about 10 minutes. The WTOP Traffic Center is presented by Window Nation. Right now, buy four windows, get four free. Visit windownation.com today. Once again, traffic's up in about 10 minutes.
6: 60s for your Sunday morning will climb all the way to the upper 80s and even close to 90 for some neighborhoods, which could put some records in play. The record at Reagan National, 92 degrees. We're also going to track the chance at a few pop-up showers and storms. Very isolated in nature. Not everybody will see the rain, but they'll fizzle out once the sun sets as temperatures fall back to the lower and mid-60s. I'm 7 News meteorologist Mark Pena in the First Alert Weather Center.
4: And right now we've got 61 degrees in Gaithersburg, 63 in both Arlington and Lanham, and 68 outside the WTOP studios at 4:59.
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4: Good morning, I'm Rich Hunter. Coming up, a Louisiana senator who clashed with the Trump administration loses the Republican nomination for a third term.
12: You know, I just kind of feel like Rudy a little bit right here.
13: He trained the winner of the Preakness.
15: Napoleon Solo!
13: I'm Jimmy Alexander.
16: A suspect faces dozens of charges tied to a series of violent crimes in Maryland Friday. I'm Sandy Kozel.
4: The Nats look for a sweep in the Battle of the Beltways. DC United gets a late goal to earn a tie against FC St. Louis.
17: From ABC News, I'm Dave Packer. The Trump administration now ramping up pressure on Cuba.
18: Sources tell ABC News that the U.S. could announce a criminal indictment against former Cuban President Raul Castro as early as next week. Now, this is being investigated by the Southern District of Florida, and it stems around the 1996 shootdown of planes that were operated by the humanitarian group Brothers of the Rescue.
17: ABC's Alex Perche. President Trump posting on social media that American and Nigerian forces executed a mission to eliminate ISIS leader Abu Bilal al-Manuki. The president writing in the post that al-Manuki will no longer terrorize the people of Africa or help plan operations to target Americans. A stunning twist in the Alec Murdoch legal saga, the South Carolina Supreme Court overturning his murder convictions for the death of his wife and son in 2021 due to the alleged actions of a court clerk.
18: ABC's Andrew Dimbert with what we're now hearing.
1: Prosecutors in South Carolina signaling they may now pursue the death penalty in retrial after Murdoch's convictions for murdering his wife and son in their home in 2021 were overturned. In a statement, the South Carolina Attorney General saying, "We're back to square one in this case, and that means all our legal options are on the table, including the death penalty."
18: Democratic Senator Cory Booker accused the Supreme Court of attacking the rights of black people during a voting rights rally Saturday in Alabama.
2: "We saw it with Dred Scott. We saw it with Plessy versus Ferguson. We even saw it with Korematsu. But the solution in those days was not to sit back and agonize. It was to stand up and organize."
18: This follows the Supreme Court's recent ruling in favor of Republicans in the battle over redistricting. The World Health Organization has determined that the Ebola outbreak in Congo and Uganda constitutes a public health emergency of international concern. 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
3: It's 5:02 on Sunday morning, May 17th, 68 degrees, sunshine most of the day, hot with highs in the upper 80s and lower 90s. Good morning, I'm Ian Crawford. Top local story we're following this hour, the Preakness Stakes came to Laurel for the first time ever on Saturday with a wide open field and a strong stretch drive by Napoleon Solo to win the second jewel of horse racing's Triple Crown. Shortly after the dust settled at Laurel Park, WTOP's Jimmy Alexander caught up with the winning owner, trainer, and jockey.
12: "You know, I just kind of feel like Rudy a little bit right here."
13: "This was not the life trainer Chad Summers imagined when he first fell in love with horse racing.
12: When I was younger, I thought I was going to be a jockey. I was a freshman in high school. I was 4'10". I weighed 90 pounds.
2: Paco Lopez has won the Preakness!
13: With more than 4,300 wins, like Summers, this was also Paco's first in Triple Crown race. And that's a long way from where his story started, riding horses in Mexico when he was just 9. A path that eventually brought him here.
7: "I come into America and then she gave me the opportunity."
14: "When I started in the game, my first horse had a quarter of a maiden claimer."
13: Owner Al Smith is talking about how he started at the very bottom of the sport. And now at 70, this was his first time winning one of the Triple Crown races.
14: "You know, I was excited back then, and now this is thrilling."
13: From Laurel Park, Jimmy Alexander, WTOP News.
3: It is 5:03. Two people are dead this morning. Two children injured, one critically, after a crash in Fairfax County early this morning. Fairfax County police say they were called to a single car crash on Route 123 over the top of I-66. The driver of the car pronounced dead at the scene, an adult passenger and two children taken to the hospital. The adult died a short time later. One of the two children being treated for critical injuries. Crash scene investigators still trying to figure out what caused that crash. We have an update for you this morning on a story we first told you about on Friday night. WTOP Sandy Kozel tells us a Maryland man now faces a slew of charges in connection with a string of crimes on Friday afternoon.
16: Prince George's County Police say 68-year-old Larry James Simpson of Glen Burnie could face even more than the 66 charges now against him. They believe he carried out multiple shootings and carjackings at 5 locations across the northern portion of the county. First in College Park, then Riverdale, then Greenbelt. An unarmed off-duty Prince George's County Police officer driving his own vehicle saw one of the carjackings and began to track the suspect. The officer called his wife, who's also a police officer, who passed on the suspect's location to officers and partner law enforcement. Police say two of the victims were hospitalized, one in critical condition. When Simpson was taken into custody along Edmonston Road, an AR-15-style rifle was recovered. Sandy Kozel, WTOP News.
3: It is 5:05. Friday's Supreme Court decision effectively ended a Democratic-led effort to redraw Virginia's congressional maps. Those new boundaries would have given them an edge in all but one of the Commonwealth's 11 House districts. Washington Post reporter Teo Armas tells WTOP that Democrats believe they can make gains in the Commonwealth this fall anyway.
20: In Virginia, Trump's approval ratings are really falling underwater. There is sort of this rising sentiment against Republicans. And, you know, ultimately, if you look at some past votes, some real data that indicates that there are likely two seats that are flippable.
3: That's because two of the existing districts backed Democratic Governor Abigail Spanberger in last November's election. Drivers in Northwest D.C. need to prepare themselves for a month or so of transportation headaches. D.C. Water kicking off a major repair project that will close Piney Branch Parkway Northwest. WTOP's Dan Ronan tells us the water utility working on a major storm sewer upgrade that will ultimately make our water cleaner.
0: Piney Branch Parkway is closed between Arkansas Avenue and Beach Drive. D.C. Water says the road will return to its original alignment once construction is completed in June. Recently, D.C. Water was conducting site preparation for the Piney Branch Tunnel project. D.C. Water said the Piney Branch Tunnel is a 4.2 million gallon underground storage tunnel designed to capture sewer overflows before entering Piney Branch and Rock Creek, reducing the number of annual sewer overflow events from 25 a year to one, and by 96% the amount of sewage that enters the creek. D.C. Water is in the middle of a multi-year, nearly $3 billion sewer upgrade, and the tunnel is part of the project. Dan Ronan, WTOP News.
3: Still to come for you on WTOP on this Sunday morning. In money news,
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3: Traffic and weather on WTOP. John Mons watching the wheels go round and round.
5: Yes, indeed. The 3rd Street Tunnel southbound had an accident in there. That's been cleared. That's good news. Over in Montgomery County on the 270 at Falls Road, the accident southbound there is gone. On the outer loop of the Beltway, the accident just past the 270, that's gone. However, in Virginia and Springfield around the Franconia-Springfield Parkway, an accident is blocking the two left lanes. Traffic is getting by on the far right. Could be a pretty bad accident there. Emergency vehicles are on site. 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We'll check traffic again in about 10 minutes.
3: And the forecast from 7 News First Alert meteorologist Mark Pennion. It's a hot one.
6: Getting a taste of summer beginning on your Sunday and for the next several days afterwards, as temperatures will climb all the way to the upper 80s and lower 90s Sunday afternoon. This is also going to come with a chance at a few pop-up showers and storms. Very isolated in nature and pretty low severe threat, but some gusty winds, a few lightning strikes, and briefly heavy downpours are possible between about 4 or 5 p.m. all the way through about sunset. After that, skies turn mostly clear by Sunday night as temperatures fall back to the lower and mid-60s by Monday morning. I'm 7 News meteorologist Mark Pena in the First Alert Weather Center.
3: We're off to a warm start already. It's 63 degrees in Reston, Bethesda with 62. 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
3: 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It's 5:11.
9: 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Users can pick the AI providers they prefer, and you can decide which data is off limits.

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6: It's 5:13. Thanks for spending some of a Sunday morning with us. I'm Ian Crawford. In this week's test drive, we are using some words that normally don't go together in the car world. Tiny and electric, okay, those two generally go together. But when you throw in off-road, that's something else altogether. WTOP's John Aaron filling us in this morning.
7: Yeah, call this little SUV the Sandman, looking very rugged in its tan paint color called Sand Dune. My son was also a fan.
8: I like the brownish color of it.
7: It's brownish?
8: Yeah. Kind of golden brownish.
7: Golden brownish?
8: So it's brownish gold. It's kind of like goldy.
7: We are talking about the Volvo EX30 Twin Motor Cross Country. This takes the little pavement-oriented electric EX30, raises it up, and adds chunkier tires and black plastic body cladding.
9: I think I love the size of it. It's a cute little thing.
7: That's WTOP tech expert and EV enthusiast David Munshank. So what's it like to drive? Well, it's the on-road performance that remains a highlight, as the twin motor setup gives the EX30 blistering acceleration. Just be careful what you do with the near-instant speed, as the suspension can get bouncy. Inside, there's no start or stop button. Just walk up, grab the door handle, get in and drive. And to call the interior minimalist is an understatement. The dashboard in front of the driver is essentially empty, just fabric and a rubberized surface. Critical information instead lives on the vertical tablet-style center display. Most controls also get funneled through the center screen, though some also live on the steering wheel. The cabin does feel nice and open, though.
9: And another mark of your standard EV fare is the big glass roof, which I like. It feels airier, and you get a little bit more of the sporty feel when you get the sun coming down on you.
7: Still, this is a rather small SUV. While front seats are comfortable and inviting, rear seat room and cargo capacity are tighter. The estimated range sits at a modest 227 miles. Finally, be ready to pay for being unique. This one comes to nearly $53,000 as tested. John Aaron, WTOP News.
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10: Good morning, fellow graduates. I'm very honored to be invited to spend the next hour and 45 minutes with you, providing my analysis of the rise and fall of substantive due process jurisprudence between Griswold versus Connecticut and the Dobbs decision.
6: That is Maryland Congressman Jamie Raskin with a humorous start to his remarks at Saturday's commencement ceremony at the American University Washington College of Law. Raskin, a former constitutional law professor at AU, warned graduates seriously about the growing global challenges and urged them to actively defend democratic institutions.
10: Every part of the Constitution just sits there on paper, waiting for a citizen, a lawyer, to come along and make it real. The freedom of speech, the Establishment Clause, due process, equal protection, the foreign and domestic emoluments clauses, the 15th Amendment, the 25th Amendment, the laws of the country, antitrust, civil rights, voting rights, the laws against rape and sexual harassment, they all mean nothing unless and until citizens and lawyers decide to use them to fight for justice.

0: in court, in the legislatures, in the streets.
1: That wasn't the only commencement ceremony in the area on Saturday. Graduates also got their degrees at Georgetown and Trinity Washington universities. Today, George Washington University graduates will get their degrees. Quick look at the top stories we're working on for you at WTOP. Louisiana Senator Bill Cassidy is a lame duck this morning after he loses the state's Republican Senate primary. A Trump-backed candidate earns a spot in a runoff election next month. The World Health Organization has declared a global health emergency over Ebola outbreaks in Congo and Uganda. And Napoleon Solo hangs on down the stretch to win the 151st Preakness Stakes run yesterday at Laurel Park. Keep it here for full details on these stories in the minutes ahead. We are brought to you by L3 Harris, the trusted disruptor in defense tech. 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
2: Seems like most of the action's coming from Virginia this morning. We have an issue on the 395, that's southbound Washington Boulevard. Disabled vehicles got the left lane blocked there. Another accident in Loudoun, Potomac Falls. Route 7 eastbound near Loudoun Tech, there's an accident there. And we still have the accident at Franconia Springfield Parkway. That's on I-95 southbound. Some of the emergency vehicles have left, but it's still blocking the two left lanes. You're moving by slowly to the right. Traffic is brought to you by the folks at MAD. 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Your next traffic report is coming up in less than 10 minutes.
1: And I will brace you about this forecast. It is going to be considerably warmer than it has been over the last few days. Here's the forecast for Sunday morning from 7 News First Alert meteorologist Mark Pena.
3: Temperatures to start your Sunday will be in the lower and mid-60s, but they'll be well on their way to near 90 in a lot of neighborhoods under mostly sunny skies for the first half of your Sunday. These summer-like temperatures will also come with the chance at a few summertime pop-up showers and storms. Very isolated in nature, beginning around 4 or 5 p.m. and lasting until about sunset, with a few lightning strikes, gusty winds, and briefly heavy downpours possible. And in true summertime fashion, everything fizzles out once the sun sets as skies turn partly cloudy and temperatures fall back to the lower and mid-60s. I'm 7 News meteorologist Mark Pena in the First Alert Weather Center.
1: Mark mentioned we're starting in the 60s, and so we are. Much warmer this morning. 64 degrees in Oxon Hill, Sterling with 61, and at 66 degrees at the Wharf in Southwest D.C. 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
1: Good morning. It's 521. New technology in the form of artificial intelligence is now helping to make human babies. In vitro fertilization, or IVF, has been successful when combined with robots using AI and minimal human intervention. Digital expert Kim Komando talked about these new developments with WTOP's Ralph Fox.
4: Over the last several years, babies have been born through clinical trials that use algorithmic computer vision software. It's the same kind that helps autonomous vehicles spot objects on the road and find signs of breast cancer in a mammogram.
11: They built a robotic assembly line powered by artificial intelligence that handles the entire IVF process. So It does it all. It selects the sperm. It selects the eggs. It fertilizes the embryos.
4: The company is called Conceivable and scores those embryos based on viability. The 51% success rate is currently similar to manual IVF, but is expected to improve and eventually cost less than manual procedures, which can be about $30,000 for a single cycle. Ralph Fox, WTOP News.
1: More notes from the medical file this morning. There are questions now about how often women should get mammograms.
8: When should a woman get a mammogram? Health groups are offering different suggestions. Some say getting mammograms beginning at 40 or 45 is a good idea, but others suggest that women get them at the age of 50. There's also conflicting advice over whether the exams should be done annually or every other year. That's partly because most guidelines are meant for women at average risk. But breast cancer is so common that it's tough to decide how to balance conflicting advice. Some doctors question whether it makes sense to recommend screening for all women at the same time when not everyone has the same risk factors. Allison Keyes, CBS News.
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12: 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Also part of the hub, resources for new fathers. Liz Anderson, WTOP News.
1: 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It's 5:24 and it's time to plan your summer vacation. If you haven't already started doing so, here are some tips to help you save some money if you're flying this summer.
13: This is Peter Greenberg. The one question when it comes to airfares to which the answer seems to be changing by the season: when's the best time, if you're looking for a deal, and the best day of the week to fly? Not long ago, the best time to book that ticket was 1 minute after midnight on Tuesdays, or 12:01 a.m. Wednesday morning, in the time zone where your airline was based, as unsold discount fares came rushing back into their system at that time. But today, it's more important what day of the week you want to fly that makes the difference. The cheapest day of the week to fly this summer? Tuesday, when the average price is nearly 18% cheaper, followed by Wednesdays and Saturdays. The most expensive days to fly? Sundays, Mondays, and Thursdays. Peter Greenberg, travel editor, CBS News.
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1: 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And here's Frank Hanrahan.
17: Well, look who's at 500. The Washington Nationals, 23-23 record after beating up on the Orioles, 13-3. That's two straight. The Nats will go for the sweep on Sunday afternoon, 1:35 out at Nats Park. Kaber Ruiz, Caleb Young, and Brady House all going deep. Ruiz and Young each with three-run homers. Ruiz had five RBIs on the day. Kate Cavalli striking out eight. He gets a victory. Nats birds again on Sunday afternoon. DC United scores a late goal, ties St. Louis SC 1-1. In golf, PGA Championship third round, Alex Smalley heads into the final round in sole possession, 6 under par. 29-year-old American is two shots better than five golfers at -4. Four golfers at 3 under par, including Rory McIlroy. Scottie Scheffler shot a 71. He's at 1 under par. 151st running of the Preakness Stakes from Laurel Park. It was Napoleon Solo beating out 13 other horses. Purse was $2 million. Kentucky Derby winner Golden Tempo was held out of the race. And some NFL news. Quarterback Aaron Rodgers is returning to play for the Pittsburgh Steelers. He gets a one-year deal and reunites with his old Packers head coach, the new Steelers head man in Mike McCarthy. It's a one-year deal worth reportedly up to $25 million. Frank Hanrahan, WTOP Sports.
1: Thanks, Frank. Coming up on WTOP after traffic and weather, President Trump makes his political presence felt in Saturday's Louisiana Senate primary as an incumbent Republican loses. And can the current congressional maps in Virginia now kept in place by a Supreme Court ruling on Friday, actually be a boon for Democrats this fall. It's 527.
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20: Some home features capture moments in U.S. history. At one point, they were considered essential to American households, but then they largely disappeared. Boot scrapers were commonly found at entrances in the late 18th and 19th centuries, when walking was a fashionable pastime, but roads were filthy and unpaved. Milk doors were popular before homes had electric refrigeration, letting the milkman drop off fresh bottles daily, while protecting the milk from theft, animals, and the sun. The laundry chute peaked in popularity between the 1920s and 50s. Built into the wall so you could drop dirty clothes from upstairs straight into the basement. Dumbwaiters had a similar practical function, transporting food from the kitchen up to the dining room. Telephone nooks were popular when each household only had one central telephone. The built-in cubbies were a designated spot for the phone and phone book. These home features seemingly vanish due to changes in technology, architecture, and lifestyle. They reflect how Americans once lived and what they valued in their homes. Lynn Bowie, WTOP News.
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1: Traffic and weather on WTOP. 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
2: Thank you much. We got a couple of new things going on. Greenbelt in Prince George's County, the Beltway Interloop near Greenbelt Mark Metro Station is an accident reported there. Southeast D.C. on the Anacostia Freeway, southbound on Pennsylvania Avenue, southeast, there's an accident there. In Springfield, they're wrapping up that pretty big accident with the two left lanes blocked earlier. They seem to have moved things to the right. Two lanes of traffic are getting by. And Route 7 eastbound near Loudoun Tech Drive, an accident in Potomac Falls. 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Gotta be Wendy's. U.S. price and participation may vary. We'll check traffic again in about 10 minutes.
1: And it's going to be a hot one today. Sunshine most of the day. High temperatures in the upper 80s to lower 90s. Maybe a risk of some late day thunder. In Friendship Heights, 67 degrees at 5:30.
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1: Good morning, I'm Ian Crawford. Grace Newton is our producer. Election 2026 on WTOP. A Republican senator who has clashed with the Trump administration has lost his shot at re-election. Louisiana Republican Senator Bill Cassidy finished third in yesterday's primary election balloting. The two-term senator spoke to supporters after the results became apparent.
21: The welfare of my people and my state and my country and our Constitution, to which I am loyal. And if someone doesn't understand that and attempts to control others through using the levers of power, they're about serving themselves. They're not about serving us.
1: Cassidy, a medical doctor, has been at odds with both the president and Health and Human Services Secretary Robert F. Kennedy Jr. Louisiana Congressman Julia Letlow, who was backed by President Trump, will face a runoff for the Republican nomination against State Treasurer John Fleming. A host of legal setbacks have left Virginia sidelined in the redistricting wars for now. The U.S. Supreme Court declined to hear arguments on a Virginia Supreme Court ruling striking down a heavily Democratic map. But that doesn't mean that efforts by both parties to redraw House maps to their advantage are over. Southern states in particular are answering a high court ruling that weakened the Voting Rights Act by creating new heavily Republican congressional districts. But Washington Post reporter Teo Armas tells WTOP both parties are running out of time to do so before the midterms.
0: How many seats can ultimately be redrawn before November, I think, is a good question. Time is sort of ticking on that front. You need to have those district lines in place. Then you need to have primaries. But yeah, it's safe to say that this is going to continue to be something that the parties fight over even after November.
1: That scuttled Virginia map could have given Democrats the upper hand in 10 of the Commonwealth's 11 House districts. Meantime, reaction to Friday's Supreme Court decision coming in from Governor Abigail Spanberger. She notes that Virginia voters made their voices heard on a referendum to redraw the Commonwealth's congressional maps in good faith. She says she will make sure voters know when and how to cast their ballots this year. Meantime, Virginia Attorney General Jay Jones calls the one-sentence denial from the U.S. Supreme Court, quote, yet another profoundly troubling example of the continued national attack on voting rights and the rule of law by Donald Trump, Republican state legislatures, and conservative courts, unquote. He adds that leaving it in place, again, this is quoting, it leaves in place, I should say, the deeply flawed ruling by the Supreme Court of Virginia. It's 5:33. The outbreak of a virus in two Central African nations has global health officials acting quickly.
3: The World Health Organization is declaring the Ebola outbreak in Congo and Uganda a global health emergency. The UN Health Agency reports at least 88 suspected deaths and more than 300 suspected cases have been reported so far. Ebola is a highly contagious virus that can be contracted through bodily fluids. The WHO says the outbreak does not yet meet the criteria for a pandemic.
1: That is Fox's Chanley Painter. Health authorities blame the current outbreak on a variant of the Ebola disease that has no approved treatments or vaccines. President Trump says that U.S. and Nigerian special forces have killed the number two leader of ISIS. It happened during a high-stakes operation in West Africa. News Nation's Julia Manchester with more from the White House.
22: Abu Bakar al-Manouki was seen as the key figure in organizing and financing the terror group and had been plotting attacks against the United States, according to an official. Nigerian President Bola Tinubu confirmed that al-Manouki and several of his lieutenants were killed in a strike on his compound in Lake Chad Basin. The U.S.-Nigerian joint operation is the latest following the security partnership that was established between the two countries late last year.
1: Officials in the U.S. confirmed no troops were injured in the assault. This morning finds Cuba plunging deeper into an energy crisis that began when Venezuela restricted its shipments of fuel to the island nation. It's part of a push by the Trump administration to bend Cuba's communist government to Washington's will. At American University, President William Leo Grant tells WTOP the shortages are changing daily life across Cuba.
23: The power is out more hours of the day than it's on. Food is scarce. People are angry and frustrated. You know, the public transportation is shut down for lack of fuel. Hospitals can't operate on people because their generators don't have diesel. Just the other day, the Minister of Energy announced that they are completely out of oil and diesel reserves.
1: The State Department, for its part, has dangled $100 million in foreign aid to Cuba in exchange for a host of Trump-approved concessions. It's 5:35. The war between Russia and Ukraine continues as Ukraine claims they have found plans detailing targets of future Russian attacks. Fox's Stephanie Bennett with more from London.
24: President Zelensky said they have obtained Russian documents outlining targets for strikes in Kyiv and other Ukrainian cities, political and military facilities, including his presidential office and residence.
25: They've been hatching this plan for a long time. Now, after Iran, they've stepped up their efforts again, trying to figure out where we are and where we go.
24: Ukraine and Russia swapped 205 prisoners of war. It's the first stage of a 1,000-for-1,000 exchange. Most of them have been held in Russian captivity since 2022. President Zelensky claims Russia is looking for new soldiers by simplifying access to citizenship for people of Transnistria, a region of Moldova, because essentially a citizenship means military obligation while also staking claim to that territory.
1: And this comes as Russian President Vladimir Putin announces a meeting with Chinese President Xi Jinping next week. Coming up in Money News.
26: Gas and grocery bills are squeezing household budgets.
4: I'm Stephen Cates, and coming up, I'll have details on smart ways to stretch your money.
1: 536.
5: While AI adoption surges across the government, Tahereh Zamanzadeh, executive advisor at SAP, says too often agencies are stuck in the pilot phase, struggling to scale the technology into full production.
6: I find that the pilot trap is very real, and it's happening often in federal agencies. What we find, the reason why it stalls is because folks didn't necessarily think about the other aspects, the change management, the governance, what the interoperability or the integrations are going to be.
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1: It's 538. Traffic and weather on WTOP. We start in the traffic center with John Mons.
2: Hey, thanks a lot. And still in Springfield, there's an accident there on southbound I-95. The accident has somewhat been removed. The left shoulder and the left lane is where they moved everything to, and traffic seems to be getting through on the right. In D.C., there's an accident on the Anacostia Freeway southbound at Pennsylvania Avenue Southeast. Also in Northeast, there's an accident at Florida Avenue. Both east and westbound at First Street are affected by that. New accident in Greenbelt on the Beltway Interloop near Greenbelt Mark Metro Station. The right lane is blocked through there. Let's see. 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We'll check traffic again in about 10 minutes.
1: 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Here's 7 News First Alert meteorologist Mark Pena.
8: Getting a taste of summer for the second half of your weekend, with temperatures climbing close to 90 degrees in a lot of the neighborhoods by Sunday afternoon. And this summertime atmosphere is also going to come with the chance at a few summertime showers and storms, mainly between about 4 and 5 p.m. during that peak heating of the afternoon, lasting until about sunset. The overall severe threat is low, but some gusty winds, a few lightning strikes, and briefly heavy downpours are possible. Everything comes to an end once the sun sets, as skies turn partly cloudy again, and temperatures fall to the lower and mid-60s. I'm 7 News meteorologist Mark Pena in the First Alert Weather Center.
1: Just ahead of sunrise, a roasty-toasty start. By comparison, it is 59 in Waldorf and in Tysons, 66 degrees downtown at L'Enfant Plaza at 540. With Money News on WTOP.
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1: It's 541. 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
10: In Wythe County, Virginia, 14 yellow signs are going up. 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High school junior Olivia Krieger comes from a farming family, and this is her Girl Scout project. She made presentations and proposals to county and transportation officials.
11: I've experienced a lot of close calls.
10: Farmer Terry Krueger supports the high schooler. His brother Charles was killed in a crash in 2022.
12: On a daily basis, we encounter people that's impatient, putting themselves and us at risk.
10: Olivia Krieger says she hopes the signs will help save lives. Jennifer Kuiper, CBS News.
9: A San Francisco Bay Area teen has teamed up with a local hospital to reduce plastic waste.
13: 16-year-old Brandon Lynn collects uncontaminated plastic containers and medication caps at Lucille Packard Children's Hospital at Stanford University.
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26: 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And it's really clean and, frankly, ideal for recycling.
13: Pediatric ICU nurse Karen Sereznak is all for it.
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9: Still to come for you this morning on WTOP, a meeting of legends on stage for last night's season finale of Saturday Night Live. That and more news in 90 seconds.
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9: It's 5:45 on Sunday morning. Thank you for plugging us into it. I'm Ian Crawford, and it was Paul McCartney playing NBC's Saturday Night Live offstage last night. Literally.

0: 1979's coming up. Anyone remember that? The Rock and Roll Hall of Famer was the sketch comedy staple's last musical guest of the season. Alongside McCartney, former SNL cast member Will Ferrell, last night's host.
1: Back up. Give me room.
0: McCartney, at age 83, the second oldest ever musical guest on SNL, jazz piano icon UB Blake, was played on the show's fourth season. He was 92 then. Some musicians are thinking twice about their concert tours. Here's CBS's Steve Kathan.
2: It's called Blue Dot Fever.
3: Blue Dot Fever is when the promoters look at the seat map for the venues and the concerts where they're scheduled to perform and see lots of empty seats.
2: Popular music scholar Andrew Mall says it's prompted recent cancellations from Post Malone. To the Pussycat Dolls and Meghan Trainor. The average concert ticket now costs $132, 38% higher than 2019. It's trickled down to smaller artists like Andy Frasco, who could be squeezed out by bigger names seeking smaller venues.
4: It's going to kind of destroy the middle-class musicians, because that's their bread and butter of touring.
2: Steve Kathan, CBS News.
0: Bulgarian singer Dara's dance anthem Bangaranga won the 70th Eurovision Song Contest in Vienna last night. That'll wake you up. It was Bulgaria's first ever win at Eurovision. The victory, a shock, given that Bulgaria didn't even place among the pre-show favorites. Bangaranga earning 516 points. Israel followed in second place with 343 votes. Now to the top stories we're following this morning on WTOP. Louisiana Republican Senator Bill Cassidy loses his renomination bid. A Trump-backed candidate now among two candidates heading to a runoff. Napoleon Solo holds off a late stretch to win the 151st Preakness Stakes yesterday run at Laurel Park. And a 68-year-old man faces over five dozen charges after a Friday crime spree in Prince George's County, including several shootings, carjacking. Keep it here for full details on these stories in the minutes ahead. 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
5: All right, let's take a look around the roads in the area, starting with the Capitol Beltway. The inner loop, nothing happening there. The outer loop, nothing happening there. We did have a little issue over in Greenbelt, but that's been cleared, so smooth sailing around the Beltway. Anacostia Freeway, only one situation there. It's an accident. That's at Pennsylvania Avenue Southeast on the southbound lanes. 95 north and south through Virginia and Maryland, just perfect. That Springfield accident is almost gone. Left lane in the left shoulder, still are blocked with some emergency vehicles. That's near the Franconia Springfield Parkway. 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You'll find yourself saying, already ready? With Jiffy Lube, you'll be in and out in a jiffy. I'm John Mons. I've got another check of traffic in less than 10 minutes.
0: And the forecast from 7 News First Alert meteorologist Mark Pena.
6: A taste of summer for the second half of your weekend with sunny skies and temperatures climbing close to 90 degrees, which could put the record in play for Sunday, which is 92 degrees, set in 1974. And in true summertime fashion, a pop-up shower or storm also on the table for the late afternoon into the early evening. Not everybody sees the rain, but those who do expect a couple of lightning strikes and briefly heavy rain and some gusty winds. And all that activity will come to an end after the sun sets, with partly cloudy skies back in the forecast and temperatures falling to the lower and mid-60s. I'm 7 News meteorologist Mark Pena in the First Alert Weather Center.
0: Germantown, 57 degrees. It is already 62 in Annandale, 61 downtown at DuPont Circle. 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And coming up on WTOP, tomorrow's commute in New York could be an absolute monster now that workers for the nation's largest commuter rail system are on strike. That and more news in 60 seconds.
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0: It's 5:51. More than 3,500 unionized workers on the Long Island Railroad are on strike, making travel in New York City more difficult and possibly very costly. Tens of thousands of commuters going to face a nightmare going to work tomorrow. Negotiators settled some issues but failed to agree on coverage of the final four-year contract.
14: Wages and health care, those are still the two main sticking points. And we are told health care contributions for new employees, well, they were introduced at the last minute. MTA CEO Jana Lieber continuing to say that he and the MTA board, well, they just could not responsibly make a deal that, quote, implodes MTA's budget. The last time an LIRR strike occurred, well, that was back in 1994, and it lasted for 2 days. Now, the five unions, which represent about half the system's 7,000 workers, weren't legally allowed to go on strike until 12:01 this morning, which now will paralyze the busiest commuter rail system in North America. This after 2 days around-the-clock negotiations, the parties failed to reach a deal.
0: That is CBS New York reporter John Diaz outside Penn Station. The Long Island Railroad carries about 250,000 passengers every weekday. The FIFA World Cup kicks off in less than a month, and the U.S. is considering plans to deploy ICE officers outside the matches, at least the ones held in the United States. News Nation's Allie Bradley with more.
15: With millions of foreign visitors expected to flood into the United States for the World Cup this summer, the administration is facing the challenge of balancing border security with global optics. DHS confirms to News Nation that ICE officers will be present at some matches, working alongside local and federal law enforcement to help secure the July events. And questions are growing after Homeland Security Secretary Mark Wayne Mullen told CBS News that ICE arrests at the World Cup are, quote, not off the table.
0: Secretary Mullen says ICE agents won't be at games to round up people, but if someone is identified as a public safety threat or wanted for a crime, action could be taken. 5:54, the Fairfax County Police Department is starting a pilot program that will equip patrol vehicles with life-saving automated external defibrillators, or AEDs. More on that from WTOP's Alan Etter.
16: We've been trying to push an AED program for quite some time. It's not super common in the Northern Virginia area.
17: Officer Eric Acevedo says five AEDs will be placed in each of the eight police stations in the county, 40 in all. Police, because they're already out on patrol, can reach a patient faster during a cardiac event where every second counts. The AED delivers a shock to someone having a heart attack to reset it to a regular rhythm. Getting medical help to a patient as soon as possible makes all the difference.
16: So where we started with having tactical emergency casualty care and giving officers tourniquets and chest seals and having them respond to accidents or incidents where trauma care was provided. We saw great success in those programs and improving survivability, and we knew pretty much the same thing would happen with AEDs.
17: Alan Etter, WTOP News.
0: Sports on WTOP, powered by Maximus, moving people and technology forward. Here's Frank Hanrahan.
18: It was the 151st running of the Preakness Stakes from Laurel.
19: But Napoleon Solo, still there. Iron Otter on the outside, cannot get him. Napoleon Solo and Paco Lopez have won the Preakness. They win it by a length over Iron Otter. Chip Huncho was third. O'Shelley was fourth.
18: NBC with the call as the Napoleon Solo wins, beats out 13 other horses. Purse was $2 million. Golden Tempo, who won the Kentucky Derby, did not go at this race. The Nationals beat the O's 13-3 at Nats Park. Ruiz, Young, and House all with homers. Cavalli, 8 strikeouts. Nats are at 500, 23-23 record. They'll go for the sweep of the Birds Sunday afternoon, 1:35 at Nats Park. Across the street at Audi Field, DC United and St. Louis SC play to a 1-1 draw. In golf PGA Championship, Alex Smalley, the 29-year-old American, is your leader at 6 under par. two shots better than five golfers in minus four, four golfers at three under par, including Rory McIlroy. Scottie Scheffler shot a 71. He is at one under par. Should be a fantastic final round. Some NFL news. Quarterback Aaron Rodgers and the Steelers have reached a one-year deal. Rodgers officially is reuniting with Pittsburgh and their new head coach, Mike McCarthy. It's a one-year deal worth reportedly up to $25 million. Frank Hanrahan, WTOP Sports.
0: Thank you, Frank. Coming up on WTOP, striking Long Island Railroad workers have shut down the nation's busiest commuter line ahead of the Monday morning commute for nearly 300,000 people who live in and around the Big Apple. And the Trump effect felt in Louisiana as incumbent Republican Senator Bill Cassidy loses his bid for a third term on Capitol Hill. A Trump-endorsed congresswoman is among those heading to a runoff through the Republican nomination for the Senate from Louisiana. Traffic and weather in 60 seconds.
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0: Traffic and weather on WTOP. Here's John Mons.
5: Well, I don't see anything big happening. Checking around the Beltway, inner and outer loop, nothing happening there. North and southbound on 95 in both Maryland and Virginia, just fine. Eastbound on the 66, fine. Westbound, just the same. The 50 east and westbound is fine. The 270, it's all good news. Great way to kick off your Sunday. How about that? 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Today, I'm John Mons. We'll check traffic again in about 10 minutes.
0: The forecast from 7 News First Alert, meteorologist Mark Pena.
6: Getting a taste of summer beginning on your Sunday and for the next several days afterwards as temperatures will climb all the way to the upper 80s and lower 90s Sunday afternoon. This is also going to come with a chance at a few pop-up showers and storms. Very isolated in nature and pretty low severe threat, but some gusty winds, a few lightning strikes, and briefly heavy downpours are possible between about 4 or 5 p.m. all the way through about sunset. After that, skies turn mostly clear. Clear by Sunday night as temperatures fall back to the lower and mid-60s by Monday morning. I'm 7 News meteorologist Mark Pena in the First Alert Weather Center.
0: Just ahead of sunrise, 67 degrees in Friendship Heights.
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0: Good morning, I'm Ian Crawford. Coming up,
22: I think Laurel did a fantastic job. We're very grateful.
23: Governor Wes Moore gives Laurel Park their flowers. I'm Jimmy Alexander.
24: We now know the identity of the suspect in Friday's one-man crime spree in Prince George's County. I'm Sandy Kozel.
25: D.C.'s Piney Branch Parkway is closed until well into June, but the benefits will be cleaner water. I'm Dan Roman.
0: In 15 minutes, we take a look at plans for a new golf course at the East Potomac Golf Links. Good morning at 6 o'clock.
26: From ABC News, I'm Wayne Cabot. Voters send a senator packing. Bill Cassidy has been soundly defeated in Saturday's primary in Louisiana. Paying the price, perhaps, for challenging President Trump, Cassidy voted to convict during Trump's impeachment trial over the January 6th attack on the Capitol. And tarred by Trump as a disloyal disaster, as a sleazebag, Cassidy says in defeat,
27: our country is not about one individual.
26: He didn't even win enough votes to be in the runoff election next month. That will feature the Trump-endorsed Congresswoman Julia Letlow and State Treasurer John Fleming. Cassidy is the first senator to lose a primary since 2017. We're waking up to a public health emergency, as declared by the World Health Organization, confirming Ebola in the capital of Congo, 600 miles away from the disease epicenter. There are 300 suspected cases, 88 deaths, but the WHO says that there's no need to close borders. Sources tell ABC News President Trump may drop his $10 billion lawsuit against the IRS in exchange for what his critics are calling a slush fund.
1: ABC News learning the fund would be called the President Donald J. Trump Truth and Justice Commission and funded to the tune of $1.776 billion of taxpayer money. That number, a reference to the nation's founding.
26: ABC's Allison Kosick. Trump sued the IRS after the leak of some of his tax returns. A drone attack on Moscow overnight is one of Ukraine's largest drone strikes yet. It's killed several people in the Russian capital and the outskirts. A driver plowed into people, then tried to get away in Modena, Italy. Police caught him. They say he has mental disorders. They don't know if he hit the crowd deliberately. He pulled a knife but didn't manage to stab anybody. No one died, but a woman got pinned against a store window and required an amputation of both of her legs. You're listening to ABC News.
2: Hot. 6:02 Sunday morning, May 17th. Right now, it is 68 degrees out there. Sunny day ahead. Could see some temperatures soar into the lower 90s. And good morning. I'm Luke Lukert, and the top local stories we're following this hour. A Preakness unlike any other. It's the 151st running move to Laurel Park as Pimlico is being rebuilt for the future of Maryland racing. Moments after Napoleon Solo claimed the win, our Jimmy Alexander spoke with Governor Wes Moore in the winner's circle.
3: Napoleon Solo and Paco Lopez have won the Preakness!
22: I think Laurel did a fantastic job. We're very grateful for how they really showed up.
4: Maryland Governor Wes Moore
22: reminding folks that next year it will be back in Pimlico and the tradition will continue.
4: Hopefully this isn't the last we hear of Laurel. I know they're talking about, you know, keeping open as a training center.
7: The man behind the winner of the middle jewel of the Triple Crown, Napoleon Solo, is trainer Chad Summers.
4: You know, I'm going to argue that it's a historic monument. I want to race here, but
7: Summers says tracks like Laurel Park closing for live racing shows the sport is getting smaller and smaller.
4: And that's not good in any industry. You know, you see NFL, they're expanding. NBA, they're expanding. We need to get on board because otherwise nobody's going to remember us.
7: From Laurel Park, Jimmy Alexander, WTOP News.
2: We're following a crash in Fairfax County that killed two adults and injured two children. Fairfax County police say it happened just before 1 a.m. this morning on Route 123 near the interchange with I-66 in Oakton. They say it was a single car crash and the woman driving was declared dead at the scene. A man who was a passenger was taken to the hospital where he later died. The two kids were also taken to the hospital. Police say one has life-threatening injuries. Stay with WTOP as we learn more on this developing situation. Police are out with more details tied to Friday's shootings and carjackings in one Maryland county. WTOP's Sandy Kozel reports they have also ID'd and charged a suspect.
24: He is identified by police as 68-year-old Larry James Simpson of Glen Burnie. Prince George's County Police have charged him with 66 counts, 16 of which are attempted first-degree murder. The violence started Friday afternoon on Pierce Avenue in College Park when someone reported a man pointing a long gun from his car window. Police believe Simpson committed multiple shootings and carjackings at five locations in College Park, Riverdale, and Greenbelt. An off-duty officer driving his personal vehicle started to track Simpson, relaying his location to police as they followed him in real time and eventually arrested him. Simpson is charged with firing his weapon at multiple people during the spree. Several were injured, one critically. Sandy Kozel, WTOP News.
2: Several Democratic-run states had been on the fence about redrawing their maps, but those recent Supreme Court rulings that caused Virginia's Democratic Governor Abigail Spanberger to sharpen her tone on the issue. Washington Post Teo Armas tells WTOP that doesn't guarantee Democrats, including in the Commonwealth, will redraw their maps. especially if they make gains in states like Virginia anyway.
8: If you ask anyone, you know, involved in party politics, they say that the first and foremost priority at this point is looking at November. You know, obviously the rulings over the last couple of weeks have kind of thrown a big legal wrench into the strategy that Democrats were using to redraw the maps. You know, so ultimately we have to see if they kind of reconsider or retool a strategy or decide to pursue something at all when it comes to the House maps, looking at elections beyond the one this year.
2: Republicans are defending two states in Virginia where voters backed Spanberger in last year's governor's race. A major sewer project that will improve water quality in both Piney Branch Creek and Rock Creek means Piney Branch Parkway is now closed until at least early June and possibly longer. WTOP's Dan Ronan reports preparation work is finished and now the work is underway on the new Piney Branch Tunnel.
25: DC Water said the Piney Branch Tunnel is a 4.2 million gallon underground storage tank. It's designed to capture sewer overflows before entering the Piney Branch and Rock Creek, reducing the number of annual sewer overflow events from 25 a year to one, and by 96% the amount of sewage that enters the creek. DC Water is in the middle of a multi-year, nearly $3 billion sewer upgrade, and this tunnel is part of the project. That means the Piney Branch Parkway is closed between Arkansas Avenue Northwest and Beach Drive. Detour signs are in place to direct drivers to alternate routes. Recently, DC Water was conducting site preparation for the tunnel, which included installing fences, preparing erosion and sediment barriers, and removing trees. Dan Ronan, WTOP News.
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2: Traffic and weather on WTOP. We go to Mary DePompa in the traffic center.
15: All righty. Good morning, Luke Lukert. And we're going straight to the Beltway. This is our bigger story. Not much on an early Sunday morning, but you will have a slowdown on the inner loop, Prince George's County, running southbound to get to and past 450. It is single file to the left, still getting by the bridge deck repair. Unfortunately, they're now looking for a crash within the mix. They went on the inner loop toward the same destination, so watch for any accident activity and watch your mirrors. Lights may be on the way. As stated, this is the only thing happening currently on the Beltway. In fact, the only thing really happening in Maryland. We'll move inside of the Beltway in Northeast. A crash is along Florida Avenue, Eckington Place. Watch for response. And now in Virginia, 95 southbound near the Route 1 Woodbridge exit. First report of a crash. Watch your mirrors. Watch your ramps. 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I'm Mary DePompa. More traffic in 10 minutes.
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6: Temperatures to start your Sunday will be in the lower and mid-60s, but they'll be well on their way to near 90 in a lot of neighborhoods under mostly sunny skies for the first half of your Sunday. These summer-like temperatures will also come with the chance at a few summertime pop-up showers and storms. Very isolated in nature, beginning around 4 or 5 p.m. and lasting until about sunset, with a few lightning strikes, gusty winds, and briefly heavy downpours possible. And in true summertime fashion, everything fizzles out once the sun sets as skies turn partly cloudy and temperatures fall back to the lower and mid-60s. I'm 7 News meteorologist Mark Pena in the First Alert Weather Center.
2: Right now it is 60 in Alexandria, 66 in Penn Quarter, 59 degrees in Columbia. 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
2: 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We'll get more on that with the Washington Post in just a few moments. Right now, 6:12.
5: They call this one Bill.
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12: What's with the laser saw?
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5: 6:14, I'm Luke Luger. Thanks for being with us this Sunday morning. New details are emerging on the overhaul coming to one of D.C.'s most well-known public courses. Plans released by the Trump administration show a dramatic redesign of East Potomac Golf Links. The proposal would transform the current 36-hole layout into a single championship-style 18-hole course. Interior Secretary Doug Burgum says the goal is to create a course comparable to other high-profile public venues while still offering discounted access for local players. WTOP's Nick Iannelli talked with The Washington Post's Rick Mace.
6: In the statement that the secretary sent out today, he alluded to a pricing structure that might make it more affordable for residents of the DMV area, people in Washington, Virginia, Maryland. So I think that's one thing that really jumped out, that maybe people around here are going to pay a smaller price than people that are coming to visit the course from elsewhere. The design itself, I think it's a little bit scaled back from what a lot of golfers had feared. The footprint does not go all the way to the edge. The tip of Haynes Point still looks like some green space. And it looks like there is a path that still goes around, which could be good news for cyclists and runners and anyone that ever competes in any of these events that take place around there. But I should caution that the Interior Department and NPS are not saying a whole lot. They're not providing much clarity. So we don't know what exactly is public space. We're really just reading tea leaves almost, looking at this low-res image.
7: What generally would you say would be some of the main differences for golfers who frequently use East Potomac now if this redesign came to fruition the way it's drawn out here?
6: It will look nothing like it presently looks. You got to go back a full century, and the East Potomac course had a classic design built by a renowned golf architect from the last century. And it's been 36 holes in three different courses for generations. The plan here, it's one long championship-style course, 7,600 yards, which is a huge course, and it's intended to be something that could host major tournaments. And other than that, there's a small pitch and putt, looks like a 9-hole course. There is a big practice facility. I think it's probably more extensive than a typical driving range, so it's probably going to have a little bit more bells and whistles there. But the centerpiece of the thing is going to be this 18-hole course that is going to be designed to attract major tournaments and really be a destination course for people that come to Washington, D.C.
7: There are still a lot of unanswered questions here. The cost, the timeline, there's a federal review involved and even a lawsuit involved as well. So what should we be watching for next to see where this project is actually heading?
6: The thing I've been watching is this federal lawsuit that involves the course. The judge has been very clear that she does not want the government to be moving too quickly, does not want to move without notifying the court and the plaintiffs in the case about what they're doing. So even though we have some pictures, it does not mean they're going to be knocking down trees and start moving big piles of dirt in the coming weeks. But at some point, when they get the approvals, the permits that they need, presumably the course is going to close down. And I think area golfers are going to be very curious about when that happens and what it means. But we're a ways from that. There's still a lot of work that needs to be done. These kind of matters on federal land, on the water, with all the environmental issues they're going to have, it's not going to be a quick or easy process. That said, they've moved very quickly in other projects, so we'll see how fast they can actually get the green light and move forward with this one.
5: Again, that was Washington Post reporter Rick Mace. And a quick look at the top stories we're working on at WTOP. A sitting U.S. senator loses his seat in a primary in Louisiana, the first time in almost a decade. A man is rescued from the Anacostia River and is now fighting for his life. An Ebola outbreak in the Congo is declared an international emergency. Keep it here for full details on these stories in the minutes ahead.
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3: 6:18. Traffic and weather on WTOP. We check in with Mary DePompa in the traffic center.
4: All right, Luke Lukert, it's a nice drive on an early Sunday morning. Couple of notes to watch for. One of the bigger things is on the Beltway. It's a work zone. They're resurfacing a bridge deck in New Carrollton. So it's the inner loop of the Beltway. You're going to slow heading southbound. After you pass the Baltimore-Washington Parkway, it's actually closer to 450. Single file to the left gets you by as you pass 450. And then that's your breakaway point toward 50 John Hanson Highway. That's it. That's it for Maryland. Nothing else on the Beltway. Into Virginia, we mentioned a crash 95 south near Route 1 Woodbridge. They find the wreck in Lorton. It's going to be on 611, which is Furnace Road underneath of I-95, just north of Route 1. Watch for any police direction. Farther south 95, there is a disabled vehicle near Dumfries. It's going to be southbound before you get to the 152. Watch out on the right side. Tow truck is with it. You'll see flashing lights, but be sure to scoot over for safety. Every now and then you find a deal where you get more and pay less. 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I'm Mary DePompa. More traffic ahead in 10 minutes.
3: And it looks like it's going to be very much a summer's day today.
5: Yeah, certainly looks like that. It's going to be more humid than it was yesterday. It's going to be every bit as warm as it was yesterday, temperature-wise, but it's going to be more uncomfortable today. And with partly sunny skies, the daytime heating, looks like we could get an isolated late-day thunderstorm possible. Most likely out towards the Chesapeake Bay, where there will be a little bit of a bay breeze. Highs will be in the low to mid-80s today. Then overnight tonight, because of the humidity, it'll stay rather warm. Just a few clouds left over. Lows will be in the upper 60s to lower 70s. Then for tomorrow, your Monday, partly sunny and definitely unseasonably hot and humid. Scattered thunderstorms possible late in the day, but mostly this time out towards the far northwest areas, out towards the mountains. Highs will be in the low 90s. Tuesday, mostly sunny, still unseasonably hot and humid with highs in the low to mid 90s. Then hot and humid on Wednesday, but with an approaching cold front, a much better chance for some late day thunderstorms. Some of those could be strong, but they'll also have some beneficial rains. Highs will be in the upper 80s. 57 right now in Manassas, 59 in Gaithersburg, and it's officially 64 at Washington Reagan National.
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11: 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Practice and time trial set for August 22nd. 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Ian Crawford, WTOP News.
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12: It was the 151st running of the Preakness Stakes from Laurel.
13: Napoleon Solo, still there. Iron Potter on the outside. Cannot get him. Napoleon Solo and Paco Lopez.
12: NBC with the call as the Napoleon Solo wins, beats out 13 other horses. Purse was $2 million. Golden Tempo, who won the Kentucky Derby, did not go at this race. The Nationals beat the O's 13-3 at Nats Park. Ruiz, Young, and House all with homers. Cavalli, 8 strikeouts. Nats are at 500, 23-23 record. They'll go for the sweep of the Birds Sunday afternoon, 1:35 at Nats Park. Across the street at Audi Field, D.C. United and St. Louis SC play to a 1-1 draw. In golf PGA Championship, Alex Smalley, the 29-year-old American, is your leader at 6-under par. 2 shots better than 5 golfers in minus 4. 4 golfers at 3-under par, including Rory McIlroy. Scottie Scheffler shot a 71. He is at 1-under par. Should be a fantastic final round. Some NFL news. Quarterback Aaron Rodgers and the Steelers have reached a 1-year deal. Rodgers officially is reuniting with Pittsburgh and their new head coach, Mike McCarthy. It's a 1-year deal worth reportedly up to $25 million. I'm Frank Hanrahan, WTOP Sports.
3: Coming up after traffic and weather, an incumbent Republican senator loses his seat in a primary after the president endorsed another candidate. Right now, it's 626.
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16: Some home features capture moments in U.S. history. At one point, they were considered essential to American households, but then they largely disappeared. Boot scrapers were commonly found at entrances in the late 18th and 19th centuries, when walking was a fashionable pastime, but roads were filthy and unpaved. Milk doors were popular before homes had electric refrigeration, letting the milkman drop off fresh bottles daily, while protecting the milk from theft, animals, and the sun. The laundry chute peaked in popularity between the 1920s and 50s. built into the wall so you could drop dirty clothes from upstairs straight into the basement. Dumbwaiters had a similar practical function, transporting food from the kitchen up to the dining room. Telephone nooks were popular when each household only had one central telephone. The built-in cubbies were a designated spot for the phone and phone book. These home features seemingly vanish due to changes in technology, architecture, and lifestyle. They reflect how Americans once lived and what they valued in their homes. Lynn Bowie, WTOP News.
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3: Traffic and weather on WTOP, and we go to Mary in the traffic center.
4: All right, Luke, here are your top stories on an early Sunday morning. Not many, but the inner loop of the Beltway in Prince George's County is jammed to get to and past the exit for 450, where you are single file to the left, getting by the work zone at exit 20. That's your breakaway point. Continuing on the Beltway, they have a new one. It's the inner loop. A disabled vehicle was reported in Virginia, other side of the coin. Inner loop heading north near Georgetown Pike. Watch out on the right side. Now back in Maryland, in Elk Ridge, Route 1 at the intersection of Dorsey Run Road and Meadow Ridge Drive, there is said to be a Meadow Ridge Road. There's said to be a vehicle on fire. Watch for response. Victims of drunk and drug driving, your grief is unique. 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I'm Mary DePompa. More traffic in 10 minutes.
3: And right now, we are looking at a little bit of a taste of summer with highs getting up into the mid-80s and a little more humid out there. Right now, it is 61 at Fort Belvoir, 67 in Foggy Bottom, 62 degrees in Silver Spring. 6:30.
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3: Good morning. I'm Luke Luger. Grace Newton is our producer. The top stories we're following for you today. Louisiana Senator Bill Cassidy lost his seat, and Congresswoman Julia Letlow has advanced to a runoff in Louisiana's Republican Senate primary. State Treasurer John Fleming came in second to join her in the next round of voting, which takes place June 27th. Letlow capitalized on the power of President Donald Trump's endorsement in another attempt to purge his party of people he views as disloyal. Trump supported Letlow over Cassidy, one of the few Republican senators who voted to convict him during his second impeachment trial over the attack on the U.S. Capitol. On January 6, 2021, Cassidy spoke to supporters last night.
17: I have had the privilege of representing the state of Louisiana for 12 years. I've been able to participate in democracy. And when you participate in democracy, sometimes it doesn't turn out the way you want it to. But you don't pout. You don't whine. You don't claim the election was stolen. You don't find a reason why.
3: The president took to his Truth Social platform after the results were announced, writing of Cassidy in part, "His disloyalty to the man who got him elected is now part of legend, and it's nice to see that his political career is over." Virginia's time as a battlefield in the redistricting wars is over for now. Last week, the Supreme Court turned away Democratic lawmakers' last-ditch effort to use a map that gave them an edge in all but one of the Commonwealth's 11 House races. Washington Post reporter Teo Armas tells WTOP Democrats believe they can still make gains anyway.
18: In Virginia, Trump's approval ratings are really falling underwater. There is sort of this rising sentiment against Republicans. And, you know, ultimately, if you look at some past votes, some real data that indicates that there are likely two seats that are flippable.
3: That's because voters in two existing districts backed Democratic Governor Abigail Spanberger last November. Man is fighting for his life after being pulled from the Anacostia River last night. It all unfolded near the Navy Yard. DC Fire and EMS got a call about someone falling into the water near the Eastern Power Boat Club. Divers from the police and fire departments joined in the search. They found a man in the river with what DC Fire calls critical life-threatening injuries. This is a developing story, and stay with WTOP as we learn more. And more details emerge as sources tell ABC News that President Donald Trump's $10 billion lawsuit against the IRS may soon be dropped as part of a deal now raising new and legal political questions.
19: The lawsuit stems from the leak of some of his tax returns in 2019 and 2020 by a government contractor who pled guilty in 2023. And now sources say the president is preparing to drop the $10 billion lawsuit in exchange for the creation of a fund that would compensate his allies who claim they were targeted by the, quote, weaponized Biden Justice Department. ABC News learning the fund would be called the President Donald J. Trump Truth and Justice Commission and funded to the tune of $1.776 billion of taxpayer money.
3: It's ABC's Allison Kosick there. The World Health Organization has declared the Ebola disease outbreak in Congo and Uganda a public health emergency of international concern. Comes after more than 300 suspected cases of Ebola and 88 deaths. In a post on X today, they write the outbreak of the disease caused by the Bundibugyo virus does not meet the criteria of a pandemic emergency like the COVID-19 pandemic and advised against the closure of international borders. Officials first announced the spread of the disease in Congo on Friday. Congo accounts for all except two of the cases, both of which were reported in neighboring Uganda.
20: Regime change in Iran by the people of Iran.
21: Regime change in Iran by the people of Iran.
3: Thousands of demonstrators participated in a Free Iran rally in March in Washington. Yesterday, they are urging the U.S. and Western governments to hold Tehran accountable for its escalating wave of executions of political prisoners. Members of Congress, former U.S. officials, and others were on hand to spotlight ongoing human rights abuses in Iran and calling for global action. The event was held near the Capitol. And the president is back at the White House after a high-stakes summit in China. Few details have been released about the economic deals the president said were reached between the two countries, but now there are questions about the future of the U.S. relationship with Taiwan. Next up, though, Russia's Vladimir Putin.
22: The Kremlin announcing that Putin will head to China per the invitation of President Xi on the 19th. That's just 3 days away, saying the final touches are already done. So the symbolism there is quite stark. But of course, also there has been reporting about Russia potentially helping Iran when it comes to the war. As I said, China is a close ally of Iran. So the dynamics there quite interesting. And whether they will discuss Iran, it's likely. But it'll be interesting to see what comes out of that.
3: ABC's Olivia Rubin there. Cuba has been dealing with energy shortages for more than a year. Officials in the country now say its reserves have run out, and that's largely due to U.S. pressure campaign on the island nation, and it's affecting agriculture, healthcare, and travel. American University Professor William Leo Grande tells WTOP the shortages have sparked demonstrations across the country, most of them somewhat reserved.
23: Just the other day, there were demonstrations all across the city of Havana, people burning garbage in the streets and pounding on empty pots in protest. But they turned out not to be particularly violent, and the police essentially stood by until people just dissipated. But it's an indicator of how deeply frustrated people are with the hardships that they're facing.
3: And for its part, the Trump administration says it's willing to send aid to Cuba in exchange for a list of U.S. proposed concessions. Coming up after traffic and weather.
24: The pressure is brewing in the inflation pipeline, and it's heading straight for the checkout line and your wallet. I'm Mark Hamrick with more in my report coming up.
3: 637.
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3: 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We go to Mary DePompa in the traffic center.
4: All righty, Luke Lukert, and we go straight to the Beltway. This would be our biggest issue on an early Sunday morning. By surprise, if you're on the inner loop heading south through New Carrollton, you will hit the brakes to get to and past 450, which is exit 20. Single file to the left is getting by the bridge deck repair. Better news, that is the only thing on the Beltway costing you extra time. Other side of the coin, they did find that disabled vehicle that's on the outer loop of the Beltway passing 193 Georgetown Pike. Everything to the shoulder, so all of your travel lanes are open. Now, back in Elkridge, Maryland, they do find the vehicle fire. You should have units on scene of Route 1 and Dorsey Run Road, Meadow Ridge Road. Watch for any type of police direction. Now, in the district this morning, there's a big race that will close portions of Independence Avenue, and they will be rolling closures, and that's anywhere from the Capitol to RFK and back. It's going to be the Capitol Hill Classic. 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I'm Mary DePompa. More traffic in 10 minutes.
3: 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We go to 7 News First Alert meteorologist Mark Pena.
8: Getting a taste of summer beginning on your Sunday and for the next several days afterwards, as temperatures will climb all the way to the upper 80s and lower 90s Sunday afternoon. This is also going to come with the chance at a few pop-up showers and storms. Very isolated in nature and pretty low severe threat, but some gusty winds, a few lightning strikes, and briefly heavy downpours are possible between about 4 or 5 p.m. all the way through about sunset. After that, skies turn mostly clear by Sunday night as temperatures fall back to the lower and mid-60s by Monday morning. I'm 7 News meteorologist Mark Pena in the First Alert Weather Center.
3: Right now it's 61 in College Park, 61 in Fairfax, 66 degrees on the National Mall. Money news on WTOP.
24: The cost of living is rising faster than your paycheck, and there is more pain in the pipeline. I'm Mark Hamrick with the BankRate.com Personal Finance Minute. New reports from both the retail and wholesale realm show that April inflation delivered a doubleheader gut punch to consumers. While retail prices jumped 0.6% on the month, the real concern now is at the wholesale level. Producer prices surged 1.4% in 1 month alone, driven by a spike in fuel and freight costs. Compared to a year ago, inflation at the wholesale level is up 6%. It now costs more to move goods, and those price hikes are sitting in the supply chain right now, headed toward your wallet. From the meat aisle to the monthly rent, the increases are broad-based, building upon already elevated price levels. This presents a massive challenge for newly confirmed Fed Chairman Kevin Warsh. He has a tough job on his hands as he tries to steer the economy through these surging costs without triggering a deeper slowdown. I'm Mark Hamrick.
3: 641, the busiest commuter rail system in North America has been hit by a strike. 7,000 Long Island Railroad workers walked off the job yesterday. Here's Dwayne O'Connor, a worker on strike.
9: They think they can push us around, and we're supposed to just fall in line. All we're asking for is fair wages. Record inflation the last few years. Our contract goes back 3 years. It's not going forward. So we went through those record inflationary years, and they're trying to lowball us.
3: In a post on X, New York Governor Kathy Hochul said the MTA remains ready to negotiate, but the LIRR unions say no talks have been scheduled.
0: The Trump administration attempted to broker a deal through an emergency board last fall. New York Governor Kathy Hochul blaming the president for the failed talks, writing, "The disruption that Long Islanders face is the direct result of reckless actions by the Trump administration to cut mediation short and push these negotiations toward a strike." Trump immediately firing back on social media, writing, "I have nothing to do with it. Never even heard about it until this morning."
6: We are just getting word from New York Governor Kathy Hochul. She says that she just got an update from the MTA on the status of the negotiations and plans for alternate service, though she did not elaborate on what those solutions, what those plans look like. But in the meantime, this terminal nearly empty. The orange barricades are up, both sides seemingly very far apart, and service still stalled.
3: ABC's Morgan Norwood there. What does a self-driving car do on its downtime? Well, one Georgia community found out.
10: Residents of a neighborhood in northeast Atlanta are complaining.
11: It's almost every little cul-de-sac around our area, so I think it's a real problem.
10: After reporting dozens of Waymo robo-taxis flooding onto their residential streets, often without any passengers on board.
11: We had 50 cars that came through between 6 and 7.
10: And that has sparked safety concerns.
11: We're families, we have small kids, we have animals and pets, we've got kids getting on the bus in the mornings, and it just doesn't feel safe to have that traffic.
10: Mike Dubusky, ABC News.
3: In a statement, Waymo says it's already addressed this routing behavior. Coming up on WTOP.
13: A robotic AI process is helping conceive human babies. I'm Ralph Fox.
3: 644.
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3: 646, I'm Luke Lugert. Thanks for being with us. Artificial intelligence is redefining the process of in vitro fertilization. Over the last several years, a robotic process using AI and minimal human intervention has conceived about 20 human babies in clinical trials. Digital expert Kim Commando talks about the new developments with WTOP's Ralph Fox.
13: The process uses the same type of computer vision that can spot objects on the road for autonomous vehicles. The system selects the sperm, the eggs, and even fertilizes the embryos.
31: And then it scores each embryo, and then it picks the best candidate to implant. So in pilot testing, it achieved, this is phenomenal, a 51% pregnancy rate and produced 19 healthy babies.
13: The success rate is similar to manual levels of IVF in certain cases, but could have some long-term ethical concerns.
31: But when you start thinking about this, it's quite frightening because we're literally one small step from AI scoring them on other traits like intelligence and height and eye colors.
13: The current cost is similar to the manual process, where a single cycle can cost up to $30,000. Ralph Fox, WTOP News.
3: The nation's heartland is bracing for several days of severe storms.
1: Very large hail, strong tornadoes, though, going to see a slightly higher risk as we move into Sunday, especially Sunday evening in the center of the country. As we move into Monday, another active one, so we'll be watching this for days. East of those strong storms, it's all about the summer-like heat really building in. And you know what? 90s will feel especially warm in cities like D.C. and New York because it was such a cool start to the month of May. But by Tuesday, it'll feel like the middle of summer.
3: That's ABC News meteorologist Danny Beckstrom. Now to the top stories we're working on at WTOP. We're following a crash in Fairfax County that has left two adults dead, two children injured. Lots of downtown D.C. events today. We have a Rededicate 250, a prayer event, as well as George Washington University's graduation. Check out for those road closures. And we'll have more on the winner of the Preakness in just a few moments. Keep it here for full details on these stories in the minutes ahead. 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We go to Mary in the traffic center.
4: All right, our top story currently would be the Beltway work, Luke. That's our only delay on the Beltway currently, the only thing blocking any lanes. But if you're in Prince George's County, you're heading south along the inner loop to get to and past 450, that's exit 20. It is single file to the left. Getting by, the bridge deck repair continues. Again, the only thing on the Beltway. We'll move inside of the Beltway on 695, the Southeast Freeway, as you head westbound toward the 14th Street Bridge. You may have a crash, 695 West, near the 3rd Street Tunnel. Watch your mirrors, haven't seen anything initially. While in the district, we'll mention Capitol Hill Classic will have some closures and rolling closures along East Capitol Street. And that would be anywhere from the Capitol Building through Whitney Young Bridge and fun run around Stanton Park. There'll be different runs as well, so be prepared. L3 Harris is the trusted disruptor of defense tech. 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I'm Mary DePompa. More traffic in 10 minutes.
3: And Matt, it looks like it's going to feel a little bit like a summer weekend this weekend.
5: Yeah, absolutely. Summer preview underway. Yesterday was warm enough, but at least it was comfortable. It was pretty dry, but we're going to be a bit more humid today, so you're going to notice that. But temperatures are going to be just like yesterday. We'll get into the low to mid 80s this afternoon. It looks like there could be an isolated late day thunderstorm, mostly out towards the Chesapeake Bay, where the bay breeze will set up and kind of act like a mini cold front. But most of us, the vast majority of us, will stay rain free today. Overnight tonight, not as comfortable as last night, warm and muggy because of the humidity. Lows will be in the upper 60s to low 70s. And that's a running start for tomorrow. Partly sunny, hot and humid. We'll get into the low 90s. Tomorrow's chances for thunderstorms late in the afternoon will be out towards the mountains, the far northwestern suburbs. So once again, most of us will stay rain-free tomorrow. Tuesday, rain-free, mostly sunny, in fact, but still unseasonably hot and humid. Highs in the low to mid 90s. Changes on Wednesday with an approaching cold front. Hot and humid before the front gets here. Highs will be in the upper 80s. Some storms arriving in the afternoon and evening. Some of them could be strong, but with some beneficial downpours. 59 degrees right now in Ashburn, 61 in Waldorf, and it's 62 in Northeast Washington.
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3: 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Right now, it's 6:51.
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16: I find that the pilot trap is very real, and it's happening often in federal agencies. What we find, the reason why it stalls is because folks didn't necessarily think about the other aspects, the change management, the governance, what the interoperability or the integrations are going to be.
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3: 653, a new lawsuit alleges Netflix is addictive and actively designed that way on purpose, and that it steals data from its customers.
17: Texas Attorney General Ken Paxton is suing Netflix, claiming the company is using its platform to steal data from its users and specifically designed the app to be addictive. Netflix CEO Ted Sarandos tells Fox those allegations aren't true.
18: Do we make great television? Yes. Guilty. Do we make it artificially addictive? Absolutely not.
17: Sarandos did say Netflix catered to customer desire in its early days by not advertising and releasing all its original programming episodes at the same time, effectively creating the binge-watching phenomenon. The legal action follows rulings against other big tech companies like Facebook and YouTube, which are both found guilty of violating consumer protection laws in separate lawsuits.
3: That's Fox's Madeline Rivera. Federal lawmakers are hinting there could be action, including regulating streaming services like broadcasters, making them under the regulation of the FCC. Sports on WTOP, powered by Maximus, moving people and technology forward. Here's Frank Hammerhand.
19: It was the 151st running of the Preakness Stakes from Laurel.
20: Napoleon Solo, still there. Iron Otter on the outside, cannot get him. Napoleon Solo and Paco Lopez have won the Preakness. They win it by a length over Iron Otter. Chip Huncho was third. O'Shelly was fourth.
19: NBC with the call as the Napoleon Solo wins, beats out 13 other horses. Purse was $2 million. Golden Tempo, who won the Kentucky Derby, did not go at this race. The Nationals beat the O's 13-3 at Nats Park. Ruiz, Young, and House all with homers. Cavalli, 8 strikeouts. Nats are at 500, 23-23 record. They'll go for the sweep of the Birds Sunday afternoon, 1:35 at Nats Park. Across the street at Audi Field, D.C. United and St. Louis SC play to a 1-1 draw. In golf PGA Championship, Alex Smalley, the 29-year-old American, is your leader at 6-under par. 2 shots better than 5 golfers in minus 4. 4 golfers at 3-under par, including Rory McIlroy. Scottie Scheffler shot a 71. He is at 1-under par. Should be a fantastic final round. Some NFL news. Quarterback Aaron Rodgers and the Steelers have reached a 1-year deal. Rodgers officially is reuniting with Pittsburgh and their new head coach, Mike McCarthy. It's a 1-year deal worth reportedly up to $25 million. I'm Frank Hanrahan, WTOP Sports.
3: Coming up on WTOP, we're following a crash that has taken the lives of 2 people. Traffic and weather in 60 seconds.
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3: We go to Mary in the traffic center.
4: All right, Luke Lukert, here are the top issues currently on an early Sunday morning. There's a new crash being reported on the Beltway in College Park. Watch your mirrors along the inner loop near Route 1, exit 25. Watch your ramps. Watch the service road until they pin this down. So far, a couple camera shots aren't seeing it. But we do see the delay continuing on the inner loop, Prince George's, heading south to get past 450. That's exit number 20. It's single file to the left. They are doing a resurfacing of the bridge deck and still lingering into the 7 o'clock hour. We're checking now inside of the Beltway. They ran for the crash so far unfounded, but watch your mirrors and with caution on 695 Southeast Freeway near the 3rd Street Tunnel. And take note on any ramps there as well. 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I'm Mary DePomper. Your next traffic report with Alan Etter in 10 minutes.
3: And to WTOP meteorologist Matt Ritter.
5: Partly sunny, very warm today, and a bit more humid than yesterday. An isolated late-day thunderstorm is possible. Highs will be in the low to mid-80s. Warm and muggy tonight with lows in the upper 60s to low 70s. Hot and humid for your Monday. Scattered thunderstorms in the afternoon in the far northwest suburbs. Highs will be in the low 90s. Meteorologist Matt Ritter, WTOP News.
3: And right now it is 60 degrees in Rockville, 63 in Ashburn, 63 degrees at Fort Washington.
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3: Good morning. I'm Luke Lukert. Coming up, two adults are dead and a child is critically hurt in an early morning crash in Oakton.
22: You know, I just kind of feel like Rudy a little bit right here.
23: He trained the winner of the Preakness.
24: Napoleon Solo!
23: I'm Jimmy Alexander.
3: Driving downtown could be a chore today. A religious gathering is prompting road closures near the National Mall. Right now, it's 7 o'clock.
25: From ABC News, I'm Wayne Cabot.
26: I don't even know how that's allowable to happen.
25: Reaction from Pennsylvania Congressman Brian Fitzpatrick, Republican, to President Trump's reported request to be paid more than $1 billion by taxpayers in exchange for dropping his suit against the IRS.
27: Trump would not be personally eligible to receive payments, but sources say entities associated with him would be. As would the 1,600 individuals charged in the January 6th Capitol attack that Trump pardoned his first day in office last year. Sources saying this deal came together after the Justice Department and the White House abandoned a months-long effort to try to pay Trump directly. Democratic lawmakers are now calling on Congress to pass legislation to restrict the use of taxpayer dollars for the proposed compensation fund.
25: ABC's Allison Kosick. We're getting word that a driver killed three people overnight in East Oakland, California, plowing into cars and people. The driver is among the injured. Unclear at this point why it happened or how it happened. Republican Senator Bill Cassidy trying to keep his chin up this morning.
28: Thank you for the privilege of representing the great state of Louisiana.
25: Whoa! After being primaried by President Trump and not winning enough votes even to run in the runoff, Cassidy is one of seven Republican senators to vote against Trump in the January 6th impeachment trial. He's the first senator to lose a primary since 2017. Ukraine is fighting Russia as hard as ever, 4 years into the war, pounding Moscow and its suburbs overnight. One of the largest drone attacks yet. At least four people in and around Moscow are dead. Russia claims it shot down or jammed 1,000 Ukrainian drones overnight. Twister is hitting the central U.S. this weekend, one each in Iowa, Kansas, and Nebraska. Hail larger than baseballs and winds over 90 miles an hour. 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
1: It's 7:02 on Sunday morning, May 17th, 66 degrees, sunshine most of the day, hot later with highs in the upper 80s to lower 90s. Good morning, I'm Ian Crawford. Top local story we're following for you this hour. Two people are dead and two children injured, one critically, after a crash in Fairfax County early this morning. Fairfax County police say they were called to a single car crash on Route 123 near I-66 after midnight. The driver of the car was pronounced dead at the scene, an adult passenger and two children taken to the hospital. The adult died a short time later, one of the two children being treated for critical injuries. Crash scene investigators still trying to figure out what caused that crash. The Preakness Stakes came to Laurel for the first time ever yesterday with a wide open field and a strong stretch drive by Napoleon Solo to win the second jewel of horse racing's Triple Crown. Shortly after the dust settled at Laurel Park, WTOP's Jimmy Alexander caught up with the winning owner, trainer, and jockey.
22: You know, I just kind of feel like Rudy a little bit right here.
23: This was not the life trainer Chad Summers imagined when he first fell in love with horse racing.
22: When I was younger, I thought I was going to be a jockey. I was a freshman in high school. I was 4'10". I weighed 90 pounds.
20: Paco Lopez has won the Preakness!
23: With more than 4,300 wins, like Summers, this was also Paco's first in Triple Crown race. And that's a long way from where his story started, riding horses in Mexico when he was just 9. A path that eventually brought him here.
7: I come into America and then she gave me the opportunity.
8: When I started in the game, my first horse had a quarter of a maiden claimer.
23: Owner Al Smith is talking about how he started at the very bottom of the sport. And now at 70, this was his first time winning one of the Triple Crown races.
8: You know, I was excited back then, and now this is thrilling.
23: From Laurel Park, Jimmy Alexander, WTOP News.
1: It is 7:04. Some events may cause you some traffic headaches downtown in D.C. today. Rededicate 250, the National Jubilee of Praise, Prayer, and Thanksgiving, will cause delays near the National Mall. Event getting underway within the next hour or so. George Washington University's graduation ceremony is today. That'll create backups through Foggy Bottom in the western part of downtown D.C. Find a full list of closures at WTOP.com and stay with WTOP for traffic updates every 10 minutes. We have an update this morning on a story we first told you about Friday night. WTOP Sandy Kozel tells us a Maryland man now faces a laundry list of charges in connection with a string of crimes on Friday afternoon.
9: Prince George's County Police say 68-year-old Larry James Simpson of Glen Burnie could face even more than the 66 charges now against him. They believe he carried out multiple shootings and carjackings at 5 locations across the northern portion of the county. First in College Park, then Riverdale, then Greenbelt. An unarmed off-duty Prince George's County police officer driving his own vehicle saw one of the carjackings and began to track the suspect. The officer called his wife, who's also a police officer, who passed on the suspect's location to officers and partner law enforcement. Police say two of the victims were hospitalized, one in critical condition. When Simpson was taken into custody along Edmonston Road, an AR-15-style rifle was recovered. Sandy Kozel, WTOP News.
1: A host of legal setbacks have left Virginia sidelined in the redistricting wars. For now, the U.S. Supreme Court declined to hear arguments on the Virginia Supreme Court ruling striking down a heavily Democratic map. But that does not mean efforts by both parties to redraw House maps to their advantage are over. Southern states in particular are answering a high court ruling this week that weakened the Voting Rights Act by creating new heavily Republican congressional districts. But Washington Post reporter Teo Armas tells WTOP both parties are running out of time to make any changes ahead of the midterms.
12: How many seats can ultimately be redrawn before November, I think is a good question. Time is sort of ticking on that front. You need to have those district lines in place. Then you need to have primaries. But yeah, it's safe to say that this is going to continue to be something that the parties fight over even after November.
1: That scuttled Virginia map could have given Democrats the upper hand in 10 of the Commonwealth's 11 House districts. Drivers in Northwest D.C. need to prepare for a headache, a lot of headaches for transportation over the next month or so. D.C. Water kicking off a major repair project that will close Piney Branch Parkway Northwest. WTOP's Dan Ronan telling us that the water utility working on a major storm sewer upgrade that will eventually make our water cleaner.
2: Piney Branch Parkway is closed between Arkansas Avenue and Beach Drive. D.C. Water says the road will return to its original alignment once construction is completed in June. Recently, D.C. Water was conducting site preparation for the Piney Branch Tunnel project. D.C. Water said the Piney Branch Tunnel is a 4.2 million gallon underground storage tunnel designed to capture sewer overflows before entering Piney Branch and Rock Creek, reducing the number of annual sewer overflow events from 25 a year to one, and by 96% the amount of sewage that enters the creek. D.C. Water is in the middle of a multi-year, nearly $3 billion sewer upgrade, and the tunnel is part of the project. Dan Ronan, WTOP News.
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13: 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I'm Ted Rossman, and I'll explain.

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1: Traffic and weather on WTOP with a good morning to Alan Etter in the traffic center.
6: Good morning, Ian. The big issue at the moment is the road work. Capital Beltway interloop at 450 Annapolis Road. You can stay to the left to get by this in one lane. That is a quite a bit of a backup there right now, though. They were looking for a crash on the outer loop near Route 1. I don't think they found anything. The earlier disabled vehicle, though, on the shoulder on the outer loop before the BW Parkway, that's still there, drawing some attention but not causing any problems. Other than that, we've... Have some more activities downtown, as you mentioned earlier, on the National Mall. Commencement for the George Washington University starting around 10:30 this morning. We're already seeing some slowdowns around the mall for areas where they're setting up. The Capitol Hill Classic Race getting ready to start East Capitol Street around the Stanton Park area. Look for road closures there. Route 1, Washington Boulevard in Maryland in the area of Dorsey Run Road in Elkridge. They were working a car fire there. They should be making some progress on that. Other than that, things look pretty good. 95 in Maryland and Virginia, okay. 270 in the BW Parkway, pretty good shape right now. Route 50 is clear, too, and over the Bay Bridge. 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I'm Alan Etter with your next traffic report in about 10 minutes.
1: And your forecast from WTOP meteorologist Matt Ritter.
7: Partly sunny and very warm today and a bit more humid compared to yesterday. An isolated late day thunderstorm will be possible. Highs will be in the low to mid 80s. A few clouds tonight, warm and muggy. Lows in the upper 60s to low 70s. Partly sunny, unseasonably hot and humid for tomorrow. Scattered late day thunderstorms in the far northwest suburbs. Highs will be in the low 90s. Tuesday mostly sunny, still hot and humid in the low to mid 90s. Hot and humid on Wednesday with some thunderstorms arriving, some strong. Highs in the upper 80s. Meteorologist Matt Ritter, WTOP News.
1: A mix of high cloud and sunshine, 66 degrees at Metro Center, 61 in Manassas, 64 in Frederick. 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
8: Time in the stock market beats trying to time the market. This is Ted Rossman with the Bankrate Personal Finance Minute. For most of us, matching the market's overall return and sticking it out over the long haul is preferable to frequent trading and a short-term mindset. One of the best ways to invest for the long term is to select one or more low-cost index funds. These provide built-in diversification. For example, there are popular index funds that track the S&P 500, the 500 largest publicly traded U.S. companies. Over the past 70 years, its average annual return is about 10%. Because they are passively managed, that is, they track existing benchmarks, index funds generally charge very low fees. Actively managed funds, by contrast, are run by investment managers who try to beat the market. It's hard to do and expensive. Bankrate notes that paying a fund manager 1% and an index fund 0.1% doesn't sound like a huge difference, but it can add up to hundreds of thousands of dollars over the course of your career. I'm Ted Rossman.
1: Still to come on WTOP, additional funding for the White House Ballroom Project has hit a procedural snag in the U.S. Senate. It is 7:12.
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6: It's 7:14. Glad we could get together on Sunday morning. I'm Ian Crawford. The Senate parliamentarian is turning thumbs down on a proposal to fund $1 billion in security additions to the White House campus and President Trump's new ballroom. Parliamentarian Elizabeth McDonough ruled the plan does not meet the Senate's procedural rules. That throws cold water on a Republican plan to include the money in a bill to fund immigration enforcement agencies for the next 3 years. The decision, released late Saturday by Senate Democrats, said the project, as large as complex as the massive East Wing renovation, is too broad to be included in the budget bill, which only needs a simple majority to pass. It is not clear whether Republicans will be able to salvage any part of that $1 billion Secret Service proposal. If you drive or live in rural parts of the area, you will see farm equipment on the road from time to time. One Virginia teenager wants to make sure you see them and don't hit them.
7: In Wythe County, Virginia, 14 yellow signs are going up. They depict a farmer on a tractor reminding people to drive safely and be cautious of farm equipment on the roadways. High school junior Olivia Krieger comes from a farming family, and this is her Girl Scout project. She made presentations and proposals to county and transportation officials.
8: I've experienced a lot of close calls.
7: Farmer Terry Krueger supports the high schooler. His brother Charles was killed in a crash in 2022.
9: On a daily basis, we encounter people that's impatient, putting themselves and us at risk.
7: Olivia Krieger says she hopes the signs will help save lives. Jennifer Kuiper, CBS News.
6: It is 7:16. The Fairfax County Police Department is starting a pilot program to equip patrol vehicles with life-saving automated external defibrillators, or AEDs. More on that from WTOP's Alan Etter.
10: We've been trying to push an AED program for quite some time. It's not super common in the Northern Virginia area.
11: Officer Eric Acevedo says 5 AEDs will be placed in each of the 8 police stations in the county, 40 in all. Police, because they're already out on patrol, can reach a patient faster during a cardiac event where every second counts. The AED delivers a shock to someone having a heart attack to reset it to a regular rhythm. Getting medical help to a patient as soon as possible makes all the difference.
10: So where we started with having tactical emergency casualty care and giving officers tourniquets and chest seals and having them respond to accidents or incidents where trauma care was provided. We saw great success in those programs and improving survivability, and we knew pretty much the same thing would happen with AEDs.
11: Alan Etter, WTOP News.
6: A San Francisco Bay Area teen has teamed up with a local hospital to reduce plastic waste.
12: 16-year-old Brandon Lynn collects uncontaminated plastic containers and medication caps at Lucille Packard Children's Hospital at Stanford University.
13: So far, I've saved over 2,100 pounds of plastic out of the landfills.
12: A recycling plant turns the plastic into combs and clipboards.
14: It hasn't touched anybody. It's not a biohazard. And it's really clean and, frankly, ideal for recycling.
12: Pediatric ICU nurse Karen Sereznak is all for it.
15: There is a lot of plastic waste here and in every hospital.
12: Michael Wallace, CBS News.
6: Quick look at the top stories we're working on for you at WTOP. Louisiana Senator Bill Cassidy is a lame duck this morning after he loses the state's Republican Senate primary. A Trump-backed candidate earned enough to claim a spot in a runoff election. The World Health Organization has declared a global health emergency over an Ebola outbreak in Congo and Uganda. And Napoleon Solo hangs on down the stretch to win the 151st Preakness Stakes yesterday at Laurel Park. Keep it here for full details on these stories in the minutes ahead. 7:18. Traffic and weather on WTOP, watching the wheels, Alan Etter.
16: Good morning, Ian. The biggest issue right now is road work on the Capitol Beltway. Interloop at Route 450, you're going to need to stay to the left. Traffic

0: traffic's getting by there in a single lane. In D.C., expect increased activity downtown today. George Washington University's commencement on the Mall begins around 10:30. We're already seeing some slowdowns as crews set up there. Also, the Capitol Hill Classic race is about to get underway around Stanton Park. Watch for road closures around there. The race starts at 8:30. People already gathering around 4th and C Northeast. 5th Street south of the park is closed from Constitution north to C Street. In Howard County, crews were handling a car fire. Route 1, that's Washington Boulevard near Dorsey Run Road in the Elk Ridge area. That should be taken care of now. Otherwise, traffic's in pretty good shape. I-95 in Maryland and Virginia clear, as are 270 in the BW Parkway. Route 50 moving well all the way to and over the Chesapeake Bay Bridge. Drivers 50 and over can count on the Hartford Auto Insurance for protection that brings peace of mind. 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I'm Alan Etter with your next traffic report in less than 10 minutes.
1: WTOP meteorologist Matt Ritter joining us. And as they used to say, it ain't the heat, it's the humidity.
2: Yeah, today it's both. So,
1: oh, good.
2: Yes, it's definitely going to be more humid today compared to yesterday, when it was kind of, you know, a so-called dry heat. Partly sunny skies today, mostly sunny for right now, but the clouds start to build later on. And some of the high-resolution computer models develop an isolated thunderstorm or two out towards the Chesapeake Bay later on this afternoon. The bay is still kind of cool, so it may act as its own little cold front and touch off one of those isolated storms. But the vast majority of us will stay rain-free today. Highs will be in the low to mid-80s. Because of the increased humidity, it'll stay warmer tonight compared to last night. It'll be more uncomfortable. Those will be in the upper 60s to low 70s. And that's a running start for tomorrow. All else being equal, it'll be hotter. It'll be more humid. Highs will be in the low 90s. And it looks like we'll get some scattered thunderstorms late in the afternoon, mostly in the far northwestern areas. And right now, it looks like most of those will drift north into the Susquehanna Valley of Pennsylvania. But it's something to keep an eye on. Again, tomorrow, most of us will stay rain-free. Tuesday, with high pressure overhead, mostly sunny, hot and humid, highs in the low to mid 90s. Then on Wednesday, hot and humid, but an approaching storm system will touch off thunderstorms in the afternoon. Those will be more widespread. Some of them could be strong or severe, and they could produce some beneficial rainfall that we could use. Wednesday's highs in the upper 80s. 61 right now in Frederick, 63 in Fredericksburg, and it's officially 66 at Washington Reagan National.
1: Thank you, Matt. 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And coming up on WTOP,
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1: It's 722 and new technology in the form of artificial intelligence is helping it may become easier to make human babies. In vitro fertilization, or IVF, has been successful when combined with robots using AI and minimal human intervention. Digital expert Kim Commando talks more about the new developments with WTOP's Ralph Fox.
3: Over the last several years, babies have been born through clinical trials that use algorithmic computer vision software. It's the same kind that helps autonomous vehicles spot objects on the road and find signs of breast cancer in a mammogram.
7: They built a robotic assembly line powered by artificial intelligence that handles the entire IVF process. So It does it all. It selects the sperm. It selects the eggs. It fertilizes the embryos.
3: The company is called Conceivable and scores those embryos based on viability. The 51% success rate is currently similar to manual IVF, but is expected to improve and eventually cost less than manual procedures, which can be about $30,000 for a single cycle. Ralph Fox, WTOP News.
1: Also in the medical file this morning, there are questions now about how often women should get mammograms.
8: When should a woman get a mammogram? Health groups are offering different suggestions. Some say getting mammograms beginning at 40 or 45 is a good idea, but others suggest that women get them at the age of 50. There's also conflicting advice over whether the exams should be done annually or every other year. That's partly because most guidelines are meant for women at average risk. But breast cancer is so common that it's tough to decide how to balance conflicting advice. Some doctors question whether it makes sense to recommend screening for all women at the same time when not everyone has the same risk factors. Allison Keyes, CBS News.
1: Bringing a child into this world is never an easy task, even under the best of conditions. WTOP's Liz Anderson tells us about a new one-stop shop for new parents and those expecting babies in Maryland.
9: It's an online resource hub meant to help parents give their children a healthy start in life. 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The website also includes tips to help keep infants safe while they sleep. There's a section that addresses needs after a baby is born, from diaper banks to planning and setting aside funds for your child's education, whether it's college, an apprenticeship, or trade school, and early learning resources to help support them. Also part of the hub, resources for new fathers. Liz Anderson, WTOP News.
1: 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The Nats finally get back to the break-even point. Here's Frank Hanrahan.
10: Well, look who's at 500. The Washington Nationals, 23-23 record after beating up on the Orioles, 13-3. That's two straight. The Nats will go for the sweep on Sunday afternoon, 1:35 out at Nats Park. Kaber Ruiz, Caleb Young, and Brady House all going deep. Ruiz and Young each with three-run homers. Ruiz had five RBIs on the day. Kate Cavalli striking out eight. He gets a victory. Nats birds again on Sunday afternoon. DC United scores a late goal, ties St. Louis SC 1-1. In golf, PGA Championship third round, Alex Smalley heads into the final round in sole possession, 6 under par. 29-year-old American is two shots better than five golfers at -4. Four golfers at 3 under par, including Rory McIlroy. Scottie Scheffler shot a 71. He's at 1 under par. 151st running of the Preakness Stakes from Laurel Park. It was Napoleon Solo beating out 13 other horses. Purse was $2 million. Kentucky Derby winner Golden Tempo was held out of the race. And some NFL news. Quarterback Aaron Rodgers is returning to play for the Pittsburgh Steelers. He gets a one-year deal and reunites with his old Packers head coach, the new Steelers head man in Mike McCarthy. It's a one-year deal worth reportedly up to $25 million. Frank Hanrahan, WTOP Sports.
1: Thanks, Frank. Coming up on WTOP after traffic and weather, the Trump effect felt in Louisiana as incumbent Republican Senator Bill Cassidy loses his bid for a third term on Capitol Hill, but a Trump-endorsed candidate will have to face a runoff for the GOP nomination at 727.
11: WTOP celebrates 250 years of home ownership, presented by Window Nation.
12: Innovation has shaped America for 250 years, and Window Nation is proud to spotlight important moments that impact one key symbol of the American dream: home ownership.
13: Some home features capture moments in U.S. history. At one point, they were considered essential to American households, but then they largely disappeared. Boot scrapers were commonly found at entrances in the late 18th and 19th centuries, when walking was a fashionable pastime, but roads were filthy and unpaved. Milk doors were popular before homes had electric refrigeration, letting the milkman drop off fresh bottles daily, while protecting the milk from theft, animals, and the sun. The laundry chute peaked in popularity between the 1920s and 50s. Built into the wall so you could drop dirty clothes from upstairs straight into the basement. Dumbwaiters had a similar practical function, transporting food from the kitchen up to the dining room. Telephone nooks were popular when each household only had one central telephone. The built-in cubbies were a designated spot for the phone and phone book. These home features seemingly vanish due to changes in technology, architecture, and lifestyle. They reflect how Americans once lived and what they valued in their homes. Lynn Bowie, WTOP News.
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1: Traffic and weather on WTOP, and here's Alan Etter.
0: All right, the top traffic headlines we're following in the traffic center. Bridge deck work in Interloop of the Beltway in New Carrollton near 450. All but one lane is closed, Interloop, and that's how you get through it. Stay to the left. Lots of activity on the mall this morning. A prayer vigil for America 250. George Washington University spring commencement near the Washington Monument south of Constitution. And a smattering of other activities going on as well. Metro, your best way to get around downtown today. If you see a major traffic incident that we're not reporting, call the WTOP traffic tip line at 1-866-304-WTOP. That's 866-304-9867. I'm Alan Etter with your next traffic report in 10 minutes.
1: Partly sunny today, very warm and humid with a chance of some late day storms. High temperatures lower to mid 80s. In Friendship Heights, 66 degrees at 7:30.
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1: Good morning, I'm Ian Crawford. Grace Newton is our producer. Top local stories are following for you this morning. Election 2026 on WTOP. A Republican senator who has clashed with the Trump administration loses a shot at re-election. Republican Senator Bill Cassidy of Louisiana finished third in yesterday's primary election. The two-term senator spoke to supporters after the results became apparent.
17: The welfare of my people and my state and my country and our Constitution, to which I am loyal. And if someone doesn't understand that and attempts to control others through using the levers of power, they're about serving themselves. They're not about serving us.
1: Cassidy, who is a medical doctor, has been at odds with both the president and with Health and Human Services Secretary Robert F. Kennedy Jr. Louisiana Congressman Julia Letlow, who got President Trump's endorsement, picked up 45% of the vote yesterday, not enough to avoid a runoff for the Republican Senate nomination against State Treasurer John Fleming. Several Democratic-led states have been on the fence about redrawing their congressional maps, but those recent Supreme Court rulings caused Virginia's Democratic Governor Abigail Spanberger to sharpen her tone on the issue. Washington Post reporter Teo Armas telling WTOP that doesn't guarantee that Democrats, including in the Commonwealth, will redraw their maps, especially if they make gains in states like Virginia anyway.
18: If you ask anyone, involved in party politics, they say that the first and foremost priority at this point is looking at November. You know, obviously the rulings over the last couple of weeks have kind of thrown a big legal wrench into the strategy that Democrats were using to redraw the maps. You know, so ultimately we have to see if they kind of reconsider or retool a strategy or decide to pursue something at all when it comes to the House maps looking at elections beyond the one this year.
1: Republicans defending two seats in Virginia where voters backed Spanberger in last year's governor's race. It's 7:32. Commuters in the nation's largest city will face some of the nation's largest commuting headaches tomorrow. About 3,500 workers on the Long Island Railroad went out on strike early yesterday morning, shutting down the nation's biggest commuter rail line. At Penn Station, ABC's Marcus Solis says the strike is throwing a wrench into some weekend plans at the Big Apple.
19: There's, of course, the Subway Series at Citi Field this weekend. A Bruce Springsteen concert right here at Madison Square Garden. There will be shuttle buses for all lines except the Port Washington line to Jamaica Station, where riders can then hop on the subway. Extra traffic agents will be at the Queens-Nassau border at subway drop-off locations. And the MTA has suggested that people work from home starting Monday, but many say that just isn't an option for them.
1: In a post on X, New York Governor Kathy Hochul says the MTA remains ready to negotiate, but unions for the striking workers say no talks have been scheduled for today. The Long Island Railroad carries somewhere between 250,000 and 300,000 passengers every weekday. The outbreak of a virus in two Central African nations has global health officials acting quickly.
20: The World Health Organization is declaring the Ebola outbreak in Congo and Uganda a global health emergency. The UN Health Agency reports at least 88 suspected deaths and more than 300 suspected cases have been reported so far. Ebola is a highly contagious virus that can be contracted through bodily fluids. The WHO says the outbreak does not yet meet the criteria for a pandemic.
1: That's Fox's Chanley Painter. Health officials say the current outbreak comes from a variant of the Ebola disease that has no approved treatments or vaccines. 7:34, President Trump says U.S. and Nigerian special forces have killed the number two leader of ISIS. It happened during a high-stakes operation in West Africa. News Nation's Julia Manchester with more from the White House.
21: Abu Bakar al-Manouki was seen as the key figure in organizing and financing the terror group and had been plotting attacks against the United States, according to an official. Nigerian President Bola Tinubu confirmed that al-Manouki and several of his lieutenants were killed in a strike on his compound in Lake Chad Basin. The U.S.-Nigerian joint operation is the latest following the security partnership that was established between the two countries late last year.
1: U.S. officials confirmed that no troops were injured in that assault. This morning finds Cuba plunging deeper into an energy crisis that began when Venezuela restricted its shipments of fuel to the island nation. It is part of a push by the Trump administration to bend Cuba's communist government to Washington's will. And American University Professor William Leogrand tells WTOP the shortages are changing daily life across Cuba.
22: The power is out more hours of the day than it's on. Food is scarce. People are angry and frustrated. You know, the public transportation is shut down for lack of fuel. Hospitals can't operate on people because their generators don't have diesel. Just the other day, the Minister of Energy announced that they are completely out of oil and diesel reserves.
1: The State Department, for its part, has dangled a $100 million package of foreign aid to Cuba in exchange for a host of Trump-approved concessions. Coming up on WTOP after traffic and weather in Money News.
23: This spring was supposed to bring the housing market out of hibernation. Instead, the market is still slumbering. I'm Ted Rossman, and I'll explain in a moment.
1: It is 7:36.
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1: It's 7:38. Traffic and weather on WTOP starts in the traffic center with Alan Etter.
0: And Ian, the biggest issue right now is road work on the Capitol Beltway interloop at Route 450. Stay to the left. Traffic gets by in a single lane. In D.C., expect heavier activity downtown today. George Washington University's commencement on the National Mall begins at 10:30. That's going to be held near the Washington Monument, south of Constitution. The Capitol Hill Classic race set to start in less than an hour near Stanton Park in Northeast. Runners and spectators gathering now around 4th and C Street Northeast. You can expect closures, including 5th Street, south of the park from Constitution up to C Street. And in the Navy Yard area, later on today, Nats and O's go at it again at 1:30. We're going to see lots of activity around there starting to build in a few hours. In Howard County, the earlier car fire on Route 1 has been cleared. Otherwise, traffic's in pretty good shape right now. No major problems. I-95 in Maryland or Virginia, 270 BW Parkway running smoothly. And Route 50 is clear all the way to and across the Bay Bridge. 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It's not too late. There are thousands of kids waiting over a year for a sponsor. End their wait today. Sponsor a child with compassion. Text radio to 83393. I'm Alan Etter with your next traffic report in about 10 minutes.
1: 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The forecast from WTOP meteorologist Matt Ritter.
2: It's going to be very warm like yesterday, but it's going to be a bit more humid today. An isolated late-day thunderstorm will be possible, but most of us will stay rain-free. Highs will be in the low to mid-80s. Warm and muggy tonight, lows in the upper 60s to low 70s. Hot and humid for tomorrow. Scattered late-day thunderstorms, mostly in the far northwestern areas. Highs will be in the low 90s. Mostly sunny Tuesday, hot and humid, low to mid-90s. Hot and humid on Wednesday, but a pretty good chance of some late-day thunderstorms. Highs will be in the upper 80s. Meteorologist Matt Ritter, WTOP News.
1: Filtered sunshine, 64 in Lanham and in Arlington, 63 in Gaithersburg at 740. With Money News on WTOP.
23: The housing market was supposed to soar in 2026, but it's still stuck on the runway waiting for takeoff. This is Ted Rossman with the Bankrate Personal Finance Minute. Home sales dropped on a year-over-year basis in the first quarter of 2026. That's a far cry from the National Association of Realtors' prediction for double-digit gains this year. Here's the reality. Mortgage rates have stabilized, but they're stuck in the sixes. Prices are leveling off, but they aren't plummeting. Why? Because inventory is still incredibly tight. While more homes are hitting the market, the lock-in effect, where owners won't trade their 3% rates for 6% ones, is keeping supply low. Stubbornly high inflation, elevated interest rates, and geopolitical concerns have led to record low consumer sentiment readings, delaying many homebuyers' plans. So what does this mean for you? Bankrate says if you're a buyer, the bidding wars are fading, giving you more room to breathe and negotiate. If you're a seller, you have to be realistic about pricing. I'm Ted Rossman.
1: It is 7:41. A diver searching for the bodies of missing Italian divers in the Maldives, a nation in the Indian Ocean, has died himself in the search effort. The BBC's Sue Montgomery says the search for the Italians has now been suspended.
3: A government spokesman told the BBC that Sergeant Mohammed Mahodi was taken to hospital in a critical condition after blacking out when coming to the surface, but later died while receiving treatment. Five Italian divers lost their lives on Thursday while exploring an underwater cave, but only one of their bodies has so far been recovered.
1: Anticipation is building ahead of next month's FIFA Men's World Cup soccer tournament in the United States, Canada, and Mexico. And so are the costs for the fans and the host cities. CBS's Adam Yamaguchi has more from one of those cities, Los Angeles.
4: Here it comes, Di Maria!
5: But the sticker shock doesn't stop at the tickets. Cities are responsible for security and transportation costs, some of which will be offset by federal funds. In New Jersey, where MetLife Stadium will host the final, NJ Transit announced round-trip fares at $98. The usual fare, $13 for Manhattan.
7: Okay.
5: NJ Transit CEO Chris Kaluri says the increased fare spares daily commuters from carrying the cost of transporting hundreds of thousands of fans.
7: The fans who are going to the game should bear the burden of the cost.
1: Meantime, the U.S. considering plans to deploy ICE officials outside the matches. News Nation's Ali Bradley with that.
8: With millions of foreign visitors expected to flood into the United States for the World Cup this summer, the administration is facing the challenge of balancing border security with global optics. DHS confirms to News Nation that ICE officers will be present at some matches, working alongside local and federal law enforcement to help secure the July events. And questions are growing after Homeland Security Secretary Mark Wayne Mullen told CBS News that ICE arrests at the World Cup are, quote, not off the table.
1: Mullen says ICE agents won't be at the game specifically to round up people, but if someone is identified as a public safety threat or wanted for a crime, action could be taken. Coming up on WTOP, a closer look at last month's inflation numbers with Bankrate, numbers that haven't been this high in years. More news in 90 seconds.
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1: 7:45. Thanks for spending some of your Sunday morning with us. I'm Ian Crawford. We saw a significant rise in inflation last month. The latest consumer price index for April puts the year-over-year inflation rate at 3.8%, numbers we haven't seen since the middle of the Biden administration. WTOP's Sean and Ann talked about it with senior economic analyst and Washington Bureau Chief for Bankrate, Mark Hamrick.
29: We've been talking about the prospect of this now for more than 2 months. And of course, ultimately, it involves the fact that we're not getting ships through the Strait of Hormuz. The war itself might not have been the primary cause, but the sort of follow-on effect of the reality that ships and crude oil and so many other things are not moving, that's caused another global supply chain shock. And so on the month, we saw fuel oil up nearly 6%, gasoline up 5.5% on the month. We see some other areas, including shelter, lodging away from home, that's hotels, moving up more than usual. And food is also heating up. Food on the year-over-year basis up 3.2%. And year-over-year, we have energy prices up nearly 18%. And let's add one more to the mix. And of course, this follows on from what happens with crude oil. Then jet fuel prices go higher. Airline fares are up nearly 21%. From a year ago. So this would not have happened had it not been for the war. And so inflation is very much front and center once again.
30: Are we at the point now where wage increases are no longer outpacing inflation?
29: That is exactly where we are. So when we talk about the fact that we have these year-over-year increases of inflation, 3.8% sort of being the headline number, we talked last week about the latest jobs report, a year-over-year increase in average hourly earnings, which is essentially wages across the entirety of the U.S. economy, up 3.6%. We also are noting that the CPI since January of 2020 is up a whopping 29%. So these affordability issues were significant coming into the year. They were significant going into the presidential election. And here in the DMV, we can't overlook the fact that we're going into the midterms.
31: Mark, President Trump has been pressing for months for the Federal Reserve to cut interest rates. What does this report on the inflation do to that prospect?
29: Well, first of all, he can't have both things at the same time. That's having your cake and eating it too. Maybe throwing in a cheeseburger here and there. It's not going to happen under these circumstances. We had reassuring news on employment on Friday where we added more jobs than expected. The job market isn't anything that most people are bragging about because of the low rate of hiring, but the unemployment rate is stable, 4.3%. So what is the main problem with the economy? It's inflation. The Fed doesn't lower interest rates in response to rising inflation. The response would be to hike interest rates in response to a certain level of inflation. And when we're talking about inflation that is percolating and probably headed for a 4% annual rate, the Fed's target is 2%. So there's no reasonable scenario where the Fed makes the right decision and lowers interest rates in this environment.
1: 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And we are into the traffic center with Alan Etter.
0: Ian, let's take you out to the Beltway in Maryland, Interloop near 450. The bridge deck work ongoing. Block at the right side of the road. One left lane gets by. In D.C., we're going to expect a lot of activity downtown today. An America 250 event starts in just over an hour around 12th Street. George Washington University's commencement gets underway at 10:30 on the Mall near the Washington Monument. And the Capitol Hill Classic race is going on in Northeast. That gets underway in about 45 minutes near Stanton Park. Otherwise, traffic's in pretty good shape right now. No major delays at I-95 in Maryland or Virginia. 270 BW Parkway running smoothly right now. Route 50 clear to and across the Bay Bridge. In D.C., 295 is clear from the Beltway and Oxon Hill through the city. 395 is good across the 14th Street Bridge both ways. Nothing in the 3rd Street Tunnel at the moment. 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I'm Alan Etter with your next traffic report in 10 minutes.
1: WTOP meteorologist Matt Ritter joining us live. You heard Alan ticking off a lot of stuff going on outside. Yeah. Dress cool.
2: Yeah, absolutely. And to think it's going to get even hotter than this in the days to come. Partly sunny skies for today. We're seeing some thunderstorm debris, if you will. Last night's thunderstorms in Ohio are the current clouds that are starting to move through the area. But we're going to say the vast majority of us rain-free today. The only exception may be towards the Chesapeake Bay late this afternoon, where the water still relatively cooler may act as its own cold front and touch off an isolated thunderstorm. At least that's in some of the high resolution computer models, and it's not unreasonable. So it's something we're going to have to keep an eye on during the day today. But again, the vast majority of us will stay dry. Highs will be in the low to mid 80s today. Just a few clouds overnight tonight, warm and muggy. Lows will be in the upper 60s to the lower 70s. Nowhere near as cool as last night. And that's a running start for tomorrow. Partly sunny, hot and humid. Highs will be in the low 90s. A good chance for some scattered thunderstorms tomorrow afternoon, mostly for the far northwestern areas towards the mountains, and that cluster of storms will kind of move northeast into central Pennsylvania. Tuesday, we should stay completely dry, mostly sunny, hot and humid, highs in the low to mid 90s. Then Wednesday, hot and humid, but an approaching storm system will increase our chances for some storms in the afternoon. They could be widespread, they could be strong, and they could have some beneficial rains. Highs will be in the upper 80s then. 61 right now in Dale City, 62 in Point of Rocks, and it's 65 in Cleveland Park, Northwest Washington.
1: Thank you, Matt. 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
17: This is Bishop Michael Burbidge of the Catholic Diocese of Arlington. Amid the stormy waters we are experiencing in these turbulent times, Jesus speaks to us. It is I, do not be afraid. He who walked on the sea and calmed the winds is in our midst and will lead us to brighter days. In him we find serenity. So surrender any fear and have faith. The Lord invites us to place our trust completely in him. When we ask God for help and the graces necessary to stay strong amid the challenges and burdens of daily life, we will find that he equips us with all that we need each day. He will ease our fears and anxieties and bring calmness and serenity into our lives. No wonder our risen Lord says to us each day, "It is I. Do not be afraid."
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1: 7:53. It was Paul McCartney playing SNL offstage last night on NBC. Literally.

0: climbing into the Wayback Machine for that one. That was coming up from 1979, something like that. The Rock and Roll Hall of Famer was the sketch comedy staple's last musical guest of the season, alongside McCartney, former SNL cast member Will Ferrell, who was last night's host.
1: Back up, give me room.
0: At 83 years old, McCartney was the second oldest musical guest on SNL ever. Some musicians are thinking twice about their concert tours these days.
2: It's called Blue Dot Fever.
3: Blue Dot Fever is when the promoters look at the seat map for the venues and the concerts where they're scheduled to perform and see lots of empty seats.
2: Popular music scholar Andrew Mall says it's prompted recent cancellations from Post Malone. To the Pussycat Dolls and Meghan Trainor. The average concert ticket now costs $132, 38% higher than 2019. It's trickled down to smaller artists like Andy Frasco, who could be squeezed out by bigger names seeking smaller venues.
4: It's going to kind of destroy the middle-class musicians, because that's their bread and butter of touring.
2: Steve Kathan, CBS News.
0: Bulgarian singer Dara's dance anthem, Bangaranga, won the 70th Eurovision Song Contest in Vienna last night. That'll wake you up. It's Bulgaria's first ever Eurovision win. A surprise for many because Bulgaria is not among the pre-show favorites. It earned 516 points. Five nations, including Spain and the Netherlands, sat out this year's Eurovision Song Contest, protesting over Israel's inclusion after the Gaza War. Sports on WTOP is powered by Maximus, moving people and technology forward. Quite a race in Laurel yesterday, Frank Hanrahan.
5: 51st running of the Preakness Stakes from Laurel.
6: Napoleon Solo, still there. Iron Honor on the outside, cannot get him. Napoleon Solo and Paco Lopez have won the Preakness. They win it by a length over Iron Honor. Chip Huncho was third. O'Shelly was fourth.
5: NBC with the call as the Napoleon Solo wins, beats out 13 other horses. Purse was $2 million. Golden Tempo, who won the Kentucky Derby, did not go at this race. The Nationals beat the O's 13-3 at Nats Park. Ruiz, Young, and House all with homers. Cavalli, 8 strikeouts. Nats are at 523-23 record. They'll go for the sweep of the Birds Sunday afternoon, 1:35 at Nats Park. Across the street at Audi Field, D.C. United and St. Louis SC play to a 1-1 draw. In golf PGA Championship, Alex Smalley, the 29-year-old American, is your leader at 6-under par. 2 shots better than 5 golfers in minus 4. 4 golfers at 3-under par, including Rory McIlroy. Scottie Scheffler shot a 71. He is at 1-under par. Should be a fantastic final round. Some NFL news. Quarterback Aaron Rodgers and the Steelers have reached a 1-year deal. Rodgers officially is reuniting with Pittsburgh and their new head coach, Mike McCarthy. It's a 1-year deal worth reportedly up to $25 million. I'm Frank Hanrahan, WTOP Sports.
0: Thank you, Frank. Coming up on WTOP, a Louisiana senator who has clashed with the Trump administration loses the Republican nomination for a third term. And Ukraine blitzes Russia with over 500 drones in an overnight attack. Traffic and weather in 60 seconds.
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0: 7:58. Traffic and weather on WTOP. Here's Alan Etter.
10: The top traffic incidents at the moment, not a whole lot. The road work continuing. Inner loop of the Beltway in New Carrollton near 450. All but one left lane is closed. as volume builds. Ian, this morning we're seeing the backup starting all the way back at the BW Parkway. Lots of activity on the mall later on today, of prayer vigil for America 250, George Washington University's spring commencement near the Washington Monument, other weekend events, other activities going on as well. Metro, your best bet to get around downtown today. 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I'm Alan Etter with your next traffic report in about 10 minutes.
0: And the forecast for Sunday morning and beyond from a WTOP meteorologist, Matt Ritter.
11: Partly sunny, very warm today, and a bit more humid than yesterday. An isolated late-day thunderstorm is possible. Highs will be in the low to mid-80s. Warm and muggy tonight with lows in the upper 60s to low 70s. Hot and humid for your Monday. Scattered thunderstorms in the afternoon in the far northwest suburbs. Highs will be in the low 90s. Meteorologist Matt Ritter, WTOP News.
0: Filtered sunshine this morning, 65 in Oxon Hill, Sterling with 64, 68 at the Wharf, 68 degrees in Friendship Heights.
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0: Good morning, I'm Ian Crawford. Coming up, a crash in Fairfax County overnight leaves two people dead and a child fighting for their life. Downtown D.C. going to be busy with events. Expect some traffic headaches if you have to drive downtown today.
13: I think Laurel did a fantastic job. We're very grateful.
14: Governor Wes Moore gives Laurel Park their flowers. I'm Jimmy Alexander.
15: We now know the identity of the suspect in Friday's one-man crime spree in Prince George's County. I'm Sandy Kozel.
0: The Nats go for the sweep of the Orioles in the Battle of the Beltways this afternoon at Nats Park. It's 8 o'clock.
16: From ABC News, I'm Wayne Cabot. The latest bad news out of the Mideast is a drone attack on a nuclear power plant in the United Arab Emirates. No radiation reported, but a generator was set on fire. Unclear who directed the attack. Iran has been increasingly threatening the UAE for hosting Israel's Iron Dome missile defenses and Israel's troops. The attack on the nuclear power plant comes as the ceasefire teeters and Iran keeps choking off oil in the Strait of Hormuz. Before the U.S. and Israel launched the war, a fifth of the world's oil and natural gas passed through. Today,
17: just a couple months ago, I was spending about $150 to fill up, and now it has doubled to about $320 to fill up.
16: Jose Perez filling up his truck with diesel at more than $7 a gallon in California. About Russia's war to take Ukraine, resistance remains strong as ever, with Ukraine launching one of the largest drone attacks yet on Russia, killing four in and around Moscow overnight. Sent packing, Republican Bill Cassidy of Louisiana, the first U.S. senator to lose a primary since 2017. Cassidy is one of seven Republicans to go against Trump in the January 6th impeachment trial. Ahead of the primary, Trump called Cassidy a disloyal disaster and a sleazebag. He responded during his concession speech in Baton Rouge last night.
18: People of character and integrity don't spend their time attacking people on the internet.
16: Trump-backed candidate Julia Letlow and State Treasurer John Fleming will advance to a runoff election in Louisiana's Senate primary. Another contest making news is the talk of Europe today. The first win for Bulgaria at Eurovision. Bulgarian singer Dara winning for Bangaranga, a pop song about self-empowerment.
19: It feels like a dream. I don't know if I'm sleeping or is that the reality. You tell me. I don't know.
16: You're listening to ABC News.
10: 8:02 Sunday morning. Right now it is 68 degrees out there. Sunny day ahead. Temperatures soaring into the mid 80s. Good morning. I'm Luke Luger, and the top local stories we're following this hour. And following a crash in Fairfax County that has killed two adults and injured two children, Fairfax County police say it happened just before 1 a.m. this morning on Route 123 near the interchange with I-66 in Oakton. They say it was a single car crash. The woman driving was pronounced dead at the scene. A man who was a passenger was taken to the hospital where he later died. The two kids were also taken to hospitals. Police say one has life-threatening injuries. Stay with WTOP as we learn more. A Preakness unlike any other. The 151st running moves to Laurel Park as Pimlico is being rebuilt for the future of Maryland racing. Moments after Napoleon Solo claimed the win, our Jimmy Alexander spoke with Governor Wes Moore in the Winner's Circle.
6: Napoleon Solo and Paco Lopez have won the Preakness.
13: I think Laurel did a fantastic job. We're very grateful for how they really showed up.
14: Maryland Governor Wes Moore
13: reminding folks that next year it will be back in Pimlico and the tradition will continue.
20: Hopefully this isn't the last we hear of Laurel. I know they're talking about, you know, keeping open as a training center.
14: The man behind the winner of the middle jewel of the Triple Crown, Napoleon Solo, is trainer Chad Summers.
20: You know, I'm going to argue that it's a historic monument. I want to race here, but
14: Summers says tracks like Laurel Park closing for live racing shows the sport is getting smaller and smaller.
20: And that's not good in any industry. You know, you see NFL, they're expanding. The NBA, they're expanding. We need to get on board because otherwise nobody's going to remember us.
14: From Laurel Park, Jimmy Alexander, WTOP News.
10: And if you're planning to drive around the district today, be ready to run into some road closures out there. A series of events are going to bring some traffic issues with them. First, Rededicate 250, the National Jubilee of Prayer, Praise, and Thanksgiving will cause delays around the National Mall. A graduation ceremony at George Washington University is also being held today, adding road closures in the Foggy Bottom neighborhood. Find a list of closures at WTOP.com and stay with us for traffic updates every 10 minutes. And police are out with more details tied to Friday's shootings and carjackings in one Maryland county. WTOP Sandy Cosell reports they have also ID'd and charged a suspect.
15: He is identified by police as 68-year-old Larry James Simpson of Glen Burnie. Prince George's County Police have charged him with 66 counts, 16 of which are attempted first-degree murder. The violence started Friday afternoon on Pierce Avenue in College Park when someone reported a man pointing a long gun from his car window. Police believe Simpson committed multiple shootings and carjackings at five locations in College Park, Riverdale, and Greenbelt. An off-duty officer driving his personal vehicle started to track Simpson, relaying his location to police as they followed him in real time and eventually arrested him. Simpson is charged with firing his weapon at multiple people during the spree. Several were injured, one critically. Sandy Cosell, WTOP News.
10: Virginia's time as a battlefield in the redistricting wars is over for now. Last week, the Supreme Court turned away Democratic lawmakers' last-ditch effort to use a map that gave them an edge in all but one of the Commonwealth's 11 House races. Washington Post reporter Teo Armas tells WTOP Democrats believe they can still make gains anyway.
21: In Virginia, Trump's approval ratings are really falling underwater. There is sort of this rising sentiment against Republicans. And, you know, ultimately, if you look at some past votes, some real data, that indicates that there are likely two seats that are flippable.
10: And that's because voters in two existing districts backed Democratic Governor Abigail Spanberger last November. A major sewage project will improve water quality in both Piney Branch Creek and Rock Creek, means Piney Branch Parkway is now closed until at least early June, possibly longer. WTOP's Dan Ronan reports that preparation work is finished and now the work is underway.
22: DC Water said the Piney Branch Tunnel is a 4.2 million gallon underground storage tank. It's designed to capture sewer overflows before entering the Piney Branch and Rock Creek, reducing the number of annual sewer overflow events from 25 a year to one, and by 96% the amount of sewage that enters the creek. DC Water is in the middle of a multi-year, nearly $3 billion sewer upgrade, and this tunnel is part of the project. That means the Piney Branch Parkway is closed between Arkansas Avenue Northwest and Beach Drive. Detour signs are in place to direct drivers to alternate routes. Recently, DC Water was conducting site preparation for the tunnel, which included installing fences, preparing erosion and sediment barriers, and removing trees. Dan Ronan, WTOP News.
10: Coming up on WTOP.
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25: Traffic and weather on WTOP. We go to Alan Etter in the traffic center.
26: Luke, the big deal right now, interloop of the Beltway near Route 450. Bridge work continuing, block in the right side. Traffic gets by in a single lane to the left. Got a new crash reported now. Outer loop before the exit for 270. They are out looking for that one right now, so watch your mirrors for that. In D.C., expect a lot of activity downtown today. An America 250 event around 12th Street gets underway in a couple of hours. Gates open for that in an hour. George Washington University's commencement starts at 10:30 near the Washington Monument. And the Capitol Hill Classic race begins in near Stanton Park in Northeast. That starts in less than a half hour. Otherwise, traffic's in pretty good shape right now. No major delays on I-95 Maryland or Virginia. Nothing in the way on 66. I-270 BW Parkway running smoothly, and Route 50 is clear all the way to and over the Bay Bridge. And in D.C., 295 wide open from the Beltway and Oxon Hill through the city. And 395 moving pretty well across the 14th Street Bridge in both directions. 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I'm Alan Etter with your next traffic report in less than 10 minutes.
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11: It's going to be very warm like yesterday, but it's going to be a bit more humid today. An isolated late-day thunderstorm will be possible, but most of us will stay rain-free. Highs will be in the low to mid-80s. Warm and muggy tonight, lows in the upper 60s to low 70s. Hot and humid for tomorrow. Scattered late-day thunderstorms, mostly in the far northwestern areas. Highs will be in the low 90s. Mostly sunny Tuesday, hot and humid, low to mid-90s. Hot and humid on Wednesday, but a pretty good chance of some late-day thunderstorms. Highs will be in the upper 80s. Meteorologist Matt Ritter, WTOP News.
10: Right now, 66 in Springfield, 67 at Farragut Square, 66 degrees in Laurel. 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
10: Coming up on WTOP, as Cuba sees rolling blackouts, a CIA director visits the island nation. We're going to be discussing this with former Pentagon official Mario Mancuso in just a few moments. Right now, 8:12.
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1: Mass blackouts. We bring on Mario Mancuso, a former Pentagon official and senior fellow at the Hudson Institute. Now, Mario, why exactly did the CIA director visit Cuba, and why particularly this past week?
2: Good morning, Luke. Well, apparently it's the next turn in a increasing pressure strategy that the United States is directing towards Cuba. This immediate, soon after what happened in Venezuela, and more broadly as a function of the new U.S. national security strategy that was issued in December of 2025. That identified the Western Hemisphere as, a U.S. strategic interest, a major U.S. strategic interest. So that's sort of the bigger picture. Why now? Obviously, the Cubans, in terms of their discussions with the United States, haven't been compromising. So the discussions have been ongoing, I think, significantly since Venezuela, actually arguably a little bit before then, but certainly after what happened in Venezuela, those discussions have picked up and there little progress has been made. And so this is just the next turn in the strategy. And I should say, there's a probable indictment of Raul Castro on the horizon. So that would be apparently one of the next steps too.
1: First Venezuela, now Cuba. The Trump administration seems to have some interest in Latin America. Why this strategic shift all of a sudden?
2: So the United States, since President Monroe in the 1820s, has had a stated interest in Latin America. But in December of 2025, the U.S. administration issued a new national security strategy and doubled down on the statement that the Western Hemisphere was a key interest for the United States, that the United States wanted to be dominant in this hemisphere for a variety of reasons, including handling the drugs and crime issue, illegal migration, and obviously stopping the hemisphere from being a place where U.S. adversaries could grow their influence, and specifically China. And so since that strategy, you have seen the United States reorient in many ways its involvement in the Western hemisphere. Venezuela was a striking example of that. And now Cuba is the second example of that.
1: And is there any risk of, Venezuela, we saw boots on the ground, though, just for a few hours. Is there any risk of military action in Cuba, or will this resolve through negotiations and a little bit more peacefully?
2: Luke, my personal view is that the risk of U.S. military action is highly improbable in Cuba, certainly anytime soon. But of course, that could change. I don't think the risk is meaningful. Cuba is desperate. It's a country of 9.5 million people. They're suffering from, 22-hour blackouts. I should say, by the way, the suffering of the Cuban people is largely as a result of the Cuban regime over many decades of mismanagement and persecution. But needless to say, the U.S. has lots of leverage. I think the U.S. will continue to exert lots of leverage, but I don't personally see, again, at least now or anytime soon, a real risk of military conflict in Cuba.
1: Mario, thank you for joining us this morning.
2: Thank you.
1: That was Mario Mancuso, former Pentagon official and senior fellow at the Hudson Institute. Traffic and weather on WTOP, and we go to Alan Etter in the traffic center.
3: Okay, here we go. Road closures along East Capitol Street for the Capitol race today in effect right now. Basically, westbound East Capitol Street closed from Minnesota Avenue to 19th Street, where then both ways are blocked all the way down to 3rd Street. Then 1st and 2nd Streets are closed between Independence and Constitution. It's going to stay that way for a few hours. So just avoid the area. The other big issue right now, in a loop of the Beltway near Route 450, the bridge deck work continuing, blocking the right side. You're down to a single lane getting by on the left. We also have a new crash. It's reported to be a crash on the outer loop before the exit for I-270. We can see a backup of the camera. Can't actually see a wreck or anything, but it's reported to be a crash there. Lots of activity down

0: downtown today, an America 250 event around 12th Street. Gates opening for that in less than an hour. GW's commencement begins at 2:30 near the Washington Monument. Other than that, traffic looks to be in pretty good shape. No major delays on I-95 in Maryland or Virginia. Nothing slowing you down on 66. I-270 BW Parkway moving pretty well right now, and 50 is clear all the way to and over the Bay Bridge. 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So what are you waiting for? Check Allstate First for a quote today. 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I'm Alan Etter with your next traffic report in 10 minutes.
1: And Matt Ritter has a forecast.
2: And Luke, we've got partly sunny skies today. Yesterday's thunderstorms in Ohio are today's mid-level clouds moving through the area, especially in northern Virginia. Not going to affect the sunshine too much, but definitely keeping it from getting as hot as it could today. Highs will be in the low to mid-80s, and isolated thunderstorms possible late in the day, mostly towards the Chesapeake Bay. So most of us will stay precipitation-free today. A few clouds overnight tonight, warm and muggy, nowhere near as cool or as comfortable as last night. Lows will be in the upper 60s to low 70s, then partly sunny for your Monday, hotter and more humid, highs in the low 90s, a good chance of some scattered late day thunderstorms, mostly in the far northwestern suburbs towards the panhandle of West Virginia, and those storms will move north into central Pennsylvania. Then Tuesday, sunny, hot and humid, low to mid 90s, Wednesday, hot and humid, thunderstorms arriving in the afternoon. Those could be much more widespread, they could be strong, and they could have some beneficial rains too for most of us. Wednesday's highs will be in the upper 80s, 67 in Culpeper, 69 in College Park, and it's 70 even at Washington Reagan National.
1: 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Coming up on WTOP, an iconic HBO show sees filming begin on its fourth season. It's 821.
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7: Show producers say the Cannes Film Festival will be part of the new story. But this year's festival has been underway since last week with no sign of the production yet. One big difference this season, there will be two White Lotus resorts with hotels in Saint-Tropez and Cannes taking on the White Lotus identity, the lavishly luxurious setting for delicious dysfunction and sexy secrets, life and death.
9: At the end of the week, you will be an entirely different person.
7: But you'll have to wait to early 2027 for all that. Michael Toscano, CBS News.
1: And that catchy Cars for Kids jingle you've probably heard a thousand times could soon be silenced in California.
10: You've heard it a lot.
11: 1-877 Cars for Kids.
10: But folks in California won't be hearing the Cars for Kids earworm anymore after a judge ruled that the charity behind the ads violated the state's false advertising law. ABC News legal contributor Nima Romani.
12: California is pretty consumer friendly, so when you're running ads with young kids and the funds are going to older kids in another state and maybe even another country, that's a problem.
10: In a written statement, Cars for Kids calling the ruling deeply flawed. Dave Packer, ABC News.
1: What does a self-driving car do on its downtime? Well, one Georgia community found out.
8: Residents of a neighborhood in northeast Atlanta are complaining.
13: It's almost every little cul-de-sac around our area, so I think it's a real problem.
8: After reporting dozens of Waymo robo-taxis flooding onto their residential streets, often without any passengers on board.
13: We had 50 cars that came through between 6 and 7.
8: And that has sparked safety concerns.
13: We're families, we have small kids, we have animals and pets, we've got kids getting on the bus in the mornings, and it just doesn't feel safe to have that traffic.
8: Mike Dubusky, ABC News.
1: And in a statement, Waymo says it's already addressed this routing behavior. Sports on WTOP, brought to you by Amentum, delivering advanced solutions for space and defense. And we go to Frank Hanrahan.
14: It was the 151st running of the Preakness Stakes from Laurel.
15: Napoleon Solo, still there. Iron Otter on the outside, cannot get him. Napoleon Solo and Paco Lopez have won the Preakness. They win it by a length over Iron Otter. Chip Huncho was third. O'Shelly was fourth.
14: NBC with the call as the Napoleon Solo wins, beats out 13 other horses. Purse was $2 million. Golden Tempo, who won the Kentucky Derby, did not go at this race. The Nationals beat the O's 13-3 at Nats Park. Ruiz, Young, and House all with homers. Cavalli, 8 strikeouts. Nats are at 523-23 record. They'll go for the sweep of the Birds Sunday afternoon, 1:35 at Nats Park. Across the street at Audi Field, D.C. United and St. Louis SC play to a 1-1 draw. In golf PGA Championship, Alex Smalley, the 29-year-old American, is your leader at 6-under par. 2 shots better than 5 golfers in minus 4. 4 golfers at 3-under par, including Rory McIlroy. Scottie Scheffler shot a 71. He is at 1-under par. Should be a fantastic final round. Some NFL news. Quarterback Aaron Rodgers and the Steelers have reached a 1-year deal. Rodgers officially is reuniting with Pittsburgh and their new head coach, Mike McCarthy. It's a 1-year deal worth reportedly up to $25 million. I'm Frank Hanrahan, WTOP Sports.
1: Coming up after traffic and weather, an incumbent Republican senator loses his seat in a primary after the president endorsed another candidate right now, 826.
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17: Innovation has shaped America for 250 years, and Window Nation is proud to spotlight important moments that impact one key symbol of the American dream, home ownership.
18: Some home features capture moments in U.S. history. At one point, they were considered essential to American households, but then they largely disappeared. Boot scrapers were commonly found at entrances in the late 18th and 19th centuries, when walking was a fashionable pastime, but roads were filthy and unpaved. Milk doors were popular before homes had electric refrigeration, letting the milkman drop off fresh bottles daily, while protecting the milk from theft, animals, and the sun. The laundry chute peaked in popularity between the 1920s and 50s. Built into the wall so you could drop dirty clothes from upstairs straight into the basement. Dumbwaiters had a similar practical function, transporting food from the kitchen up to the dining room. Telephone nooks were popular when each household only had one central telephone. The built-in cubbies were a designated spot for the phone and phone book. These home features seemingly vanish due to changes in technology, architecture, and lifestyle. They reflect how Americans once lived and what they valued in their homes. Lynn Bowie, WTOP News.
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1: Go to Alan in the traffic center.
0: All right, Luke, the top traffic incidents at the moment in the district, East Capitol Street westbound closed at Minnesota Avenue for the Capitol Hill Classic race. East Capitol blocked both ways between 19th and 3rd Streets heading west, and 1st and 2nd Streets blocked between Independence and Constitution. The road work continuing at Liberty Beltway and New Carrollton near 450. All but one left lane is closed. And as volume is building up this morning, we're seeing the backup starting before the BW Parkway. And it is road work causing the delay on the outer loop of the Beltway to the ramp to access northbound 270. I'm Alan Etter with your next traffic report in about 10 minutes.
1: And mostly sunny skies, a quick warm-up, temperature surging into the mid-80s. Another chance for a late-day pop-up shower may be possible. Right now it is 68 degrees in DuPont Circle, 64 in Germantown, and 70 degrees already in Annandale. It's 8:30.
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1: Good morning. I'm Luke Lugert. Grace Newton is our producer. The top stories we're following for you today. Louisiana Senator Bill Cassidy has lost his seat. Congresswoman Julia Letlow has advanced to a runoff in Louisiana's Republican Senate primary. State Treasurer John Fleming came in second to join her in the next round of voting, which takes place on June 27th. Letlow capitalized on the power of President Donald Trump's endorsement in another attempt to purchase party of people he views as disloyal. Trump supported Letlow over Cassidy, one of the few Republican senators who voted to convict him during his second impeachment trial over the attack on the U.S. Capitol on January 6, 2021. Cassidy spoke to supporters Saturday night.
21: I've had the privilege of representing the state of Louisiana for 12 years. I've been able to participate in democracy. And when you participate in democracy, sometimes it doesn't turn out the way you want it to. But you don't pout. You don't whine. You don't claim the election was stolen. You don't find a reason why.
1: And the president took to his Truth Social platform after the results were announced, writing of Cassidy in part that, quote, his disloyalty to the man who got him elected is now part of legend, and it's nice to see that his political career is over. A host of legal setbacks have left Virginia sidelined in the redistricting wars. The U.S. Supreme Court declined to hear arguments on a Virginia Supreme Court ruling striking down a heavily Democratic map. That doesn't mean efforts by both parties to redraw House maps to their advantage are over. Southern states in particular are answering a high court ruling that weakened the Voting Rights Act by creating a new heavily Republican congressional districts. Washington reporter Teo Armas tells WTOP both parties are running out of time to do so before the midterms.
22: How many seats can ultimately be redrawn before November, I think is a good question. Time is sort of ticking on that front. You need to have those district lines in place, then you need to have primaries. But yeah, it's safe to say that this is going to continue to be something that the parties fight over even after November.
1: That scuttled Virginia map could have given Democrats the upper hand in 10 of the Commonwealth's 11 House races. A man is fighting for his life after being pulled from the Anacostia River last night. It all unfolded near the Navy Yard. DC Fire and EMS got a call about someone falling into the water near the Eastern Power Boat Club. Divers from the police and fire departments joined in the search, and they found a man in the river with what DC Fire calls critical life-threatening injuries. It's a developing story, and stay with WTOP as we learn more details. Day two of the Long Island Railroad strike, the largest commuter rail service in the country. CBS News New York reporter John Diaz has more from outside Penn Station.
23: The MTA says it has activated its contingency plan, which includes recommended subway stations as passenger drop-off points to get into the city. But if you don't have a ride, there will be limited free shuttle buses from several Long Island train stations to subway connections in Queens. You got Bayshore, Hicksville, Mineola, and Lakeview. Those will be going to Howard Beach JFK Airport, then Ronkonkoma and Huntington to Jamaica 179th Street.
1: There's been no word from the MTA or unions about when negotiations will pick up. The World Health Organization has declared the Ebola disease outbreak in Congo and Uganda a public health emergency of international concern. Comes after more than 300 suspected cases of Ebola and 88 deaths. In a post on X today. They write, the outbreak of the disease caused by virus does not meet the criteria of a pandemic emergency like the COVID-19 pandemic, but they advised against the closure of international borders. Officials first announced the spread of the disease in the Congo on Friday. That country accounts for all but two of the cases, both of which were reported in neighboring Uganda. President Trump is back at the White House after a high-stakes summit in China. Few details have been released about the economic deals the president said were reached between the two countries, but now there are questions about the future of the U.S. relationship with Taiwan. Next up, Russia's Vladimir Putin.
2: The Kremlin announcing that Putin will head to China per the invitation of President Xi on the 19th. That's just 3 days away, saying the final touches are already done. So the symbolism there is quite stark. But of course, also there has been reporting about Russia potentially helping Iran when it comes to the war. As I said, China is a close ally of Iran. So the dynamics there quite interesting. And whether they will discuss Iran, it's likely. But it'll be interesting to see what comes out of that.
1: ABC's Olivia Rubin. Cuba has been dealing with energy shortages for more than a year, and officials in the country now say its reserves have run out. That's largely due to a U.S. pressure campaign on the island nation, and it's affecting agriculture, healthcare, and travel. American University professor William Leo Grande tells WTOP that the shortages have sparked demonstrations across the country, most of them somewhat reserved.
3: Just the other day, there were demonstrations all across the city of Havana, people burning garbage in the streets and pounding on empty pots in protest. But they turned out not to be particularly violent, and the police essentially stood by until people just dissipated. But it's an indicator of how deeply frustrated people are with the hardships that they're facing.
1: For its part, the Trump administration says it is willing to send aid to Cuba in exchange for a list of U.S. proposed concessions. Coming up after traffic and weather.
4: 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I'm Stephen Cates, and coming up, I'll have details on smart ways to stretch your money.
1: Right now, it's 8:36.
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28: This is Bishop Michael Burbidge of the Catholic Diocese of Arlington. Amid the stormy waters we are experiencing in these turbulent times, Jesus speaks to us. It is I, do not be afraid. He who walked on the sea and calmed the winds is in our midst and will lead us to brighter days. In him we find serenity. So surrender any fear and have faith. The Lord invites us to place our trust completely in him. When we ask God for help and the grace is necessary to stay strong amid the challenges and burdens of daily life, we will find that he equips us with all that we need each day. He will ease our fears and anxieties and bring calmness and serenity into our lives. No wonder our risen Lord says to us each day, "It is I, do not be afraid."
1: We go to Allen in the traffic center.
29: All right, Luke, I feel your pain on the Beltway, Interloop in Maryland near Route 450. Road work continuing, blocking the right side. You're down to a single lane getting by on the left. Also on the Beltway, this is a crash in the road work on the outer loop before the exit for I-270. You're going to see a big backup building quickly. We can see the backup is actually becoming pretty significant there now. I'm not sure what's blocked, but the delay on the outer loop is growing very fast, starting almost around Connecticut Avenue. Okay, they're telling me the right side is blocked there. They got one left lane to the left getting by. The merge lane is closed.
0: Looks like the right curb is open, but only one left lane is getting by. This is the outer loop of the Beltway at the exit to access northbound I-270. Road closures now in effect along East Capitol Street in the district for the Capitol Classic race. Westbound lanes shut down from Minnesota Avenue to 19th Street, where both directions close heading west to 3rd Street. 1st and 2nd Streets also closed between Independence and Constitution. Expect those closures to remain for the next few hours. And we got a lot going on downtown today with an America 250 event getting underway soon, and GW's commencement going on in the National Mall. That starts around 10:30. 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I'm Alan Etter with your next traffic report with everything going on today in about 10 minutes.
1: 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We go to WTOP meteorologist Matt Ritter.
7: Every bit as warm as yesterday, but this time a bit more humid today. Partly sunny. An isolated late-day thunderstorm will be possible. Most of us will stay rain-free as we get into the low to mid-80s today. Warm and muggy tonight. Lows will be in the upper 60s to low 70s. And then hot and humid for tomorrow. Scattered late-day thunderstorms mostly out towards the mountains. Highs will be in the low 90s. Mostly sunny, hot and humid Tuesday, low to mid-90s. Thunderstorms arriving on Wednesday. Some strong. Highs will be in the upper 80s. Meteorologist Matt Ritter, WTOP News.
1: Right now, 71 degrees at DuPont Circle, 66 in Germantown, 71 degrees in Annandale. Money news on WTOP.
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1: 8:42, more details emerge as sources tell ABC News that President Trump's $10 billion lawsuit against the IRS may soon be dropped as part of a deal now raising new and legal political questions.
8: The lawsuit stems from the leak of some of his tax returns in 2019 and 2020 by a government contractor who pled guilty in 2023. And now sources say the president is preparing to drop the $10 billion lawsuit in exchange for the creation of a fund that would compensate his allies who claim they were targeted by the, quote, weaponized Biden Justice Department. ABC News learning the fund would be called the President Donald J. Trump Truth and Justice Commission and funded to the tune of $1.776 billion of taxpayer money.
1: ABC's Allison Kosick there. California is holding an event for teens who are already thinking about a career as a first responder.
9: It's all cheers of encouragement as high school age firefighter hopefuls compete against each other Saturday. It's called the Southern California Fire Explorer Muster, bringing together different fire departments with Explorer cadet teams for some friendly competition.
10: Fire officials say the events are also great for their department's recruiting.
11: Brings the community together. And then ultimately also it gets to showcase, you know, what these fire departments are doing day in and day out.
9: Preparing to protect life and property for many of these kids who will become firefighters running to the flames. Fire officials say it's these mentorship programs that will get them ready.
1: That's CBS News' Los Angeles reporter Zach Boetta there. Can a new app make it easier for you to pray?
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1: 8:46, I'm Luke Luker. Thanks for being with us.
18: The Trump administration is putting hospitals on notice. Change your food or lose federal funding. I'm Rachel Spears, and this is your KFF Health News Minute. The Department of Health and Human Services is asking the public to report on institutions that ignore its new dietary guidelines. The rules target sugary drinks and nutrition shakes. HHS said it will withhold funding if hospitals don't comply. Some doctors say the standards are too restrictive for many patients' nutritional needs. Prescription drug coupons can seem like money savers, but they aren't right for everyone. 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
18: Long says, depending on your insurance, you may end up paying more with a coupon. One option? 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Coupons are often a better fit for people who are uninsured or looking to pay cash. There's more at kffhealthnews.org.
1: Artificial intelligence is redefining the process of in vitro fertilization. Over the last several years, a robotic process using AI and minimal human intervention has conceived about 20 human babies in clinical trials. Digital expert Kim Commando talks about the new developments with WTOP's Ralph Fox.
5: The process uses the same type of computer vision that can spot objects on the road for autonomous vehicles. The system selects the sperm, the eggs, and even fertilizes the embryos.
20: And then it scores each embryo, and then it picks the best candidate to implant. So in pilot testing, it achieved, this is phenomenal, a 51% pregnancy rate and produced 19 healthy babies.
5: The success rate is similar to manual levels of IVF in certain cases, but could have some long-term ethical concerns.
20: But when you start thinking about this, it's quite frightening because we're literally one small step from AI scoring them on other traits like intelligence and height and eye colors.
5: The current cost is similar to the manual process, where a single cycle can cost up to $30,000. Ralph Fox, WTOP News.
1: 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And now we go to Alan Etter in the traffic center.
29: Yummy times on the Beltway in Maryland. I'm being sarcastic and I feel your pain out there. A crash in the work zone on the outer loop before the exit for I-270. That backup quickly becoming significant, stretching back down to before Connecticut Avenue. The right lane blocked, just a single lane getting by on the left. That's before the exit to 270. Interloop in Maryland near 450. The road work continuing there, blocking the right side down to a single lane getting by on the left. Road closures in effect in the district along East Capitol Street for the Capitol Hill Classic Race. The westbound lanes shut down from Minnesota Avenue to 19th Street. And from and then both directions from the metro station down East Capitol Street, close all the way down to 3rd Street. 1st and 2nd Streets also blocked between Independence and Constitution. Those road closures are going to be with us for a while. There's a lot happening downtown today with an America 250 event getting underway soon. And George Washington University's commencement getting underway around 10:30 on the National Mall. Your best bet is to take Metro, basically, if you need to go anywhere downtown today. The Nats and Orioles also get underway around 1:30, so we're going to see congestion around the Navy Yard start to build. 295 is okay for the most part with a slight delay southbound near East Capitol Street. I'm Alan Etter with your next traffic report in about 10 minutes.
1: Matt Ritter has our forecast.
7: And Luke, partly sunny skies for today. The sunshine we had early this morning now fading behind a few clouds moving through. These clouds associated with former thunderstorms that were in southern Ohio last night. And those clouds will keep it from getting even hotter today. It's going to be very warm enough. And it's going to be a bit more humid than it was yesterday. And that could lead to an isolated late day thunderstorm during the day today. Exception to the rule, most of us will stay rain free. And favored areas will be closer to the Chesapeake Bay. Highs today will be in the low to mid 80s. A few clouds tonight, not as comfortable as last night, warm and muggy, lows in the upper 60s to low 70s. And then for tomorrow, partly sunny, unseasonably hot and humid. Some scattered thunderstorms will pop up late in the day, mostly in the far northwestern suburbs. Highs will be in the low 90s. Tuesday, mostly sunny, hot and humid. Highs will be in the low to mid 90s. And Wednesday looks hot and humid, but with an approaching storm system, a pretty good chance for some late day thunderstorms. And it could be pretty much most of us this time around. Kind of an overall thing. Some of them could be strong with some beneficial downpours, and highs will be in the upper 80s. It's 71 right now in Bowie, 69 in Haymarket, 66 on the Wharf in Washington.
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1: 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It's a new one-stop shop for new parents and those expecting babies in Maryland.
3: 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Also part of the hub, resources for new fathers. Liz Anderson, WTOP News.
1: As theme parks across the country prepare for busy summer seasons, one popular park is bracing for a possible strike.
8: Hershey Park is scheduled to start daily operations in less than a week, but there's concern that more than 200 unionized employees could walk off the job. Maintenance workers, including electricians, plumbers, and welders, have reportedly rejected a final contract offer following months of negotiations. These employees play a major role when it comes to daily operations and ride safety at the Pennsylvania Park, which draws millions of visitors every year. Hershey Park is known for its roller coasters, live entertainment, and water attractions. Park officials say they're preparing to open as scheduled on May 21st.
1: Fox's Pam Puso there. Sports on WTOP, powered by Maximus, moving people and technology forward. Here's Diane Roberts.
9: Good morning, Luke. Nationals beat the O's 13-3 at Nats Park. They will go for the sweep today. In last night's affair, Jacob Young, Brady House, and K-Bert Ruiz all had homers. Ruiz's was part of a career-best 5 RBI game that helped his team reach 500 ball. Manager Blake Butera on the accomplishment.
10: I hope, you know, everyone's happy. It's a cool accomplishment to get to 500 at this point in the season, playing the type of schedule that we've played to this point, and hopefully we can build off of this.
9: They'll be the same two later this afternoon at 1:35. DC United and St. Louis City SC play to a 1-1 draw in Major League Soccer. At the 151st Preakness Stakes, Napoleon Solo wins the race, taking place at Laurel Racetrack this year, while Pimlico gets a refresh. Iron Honor and Chip Honcho followed 2 and 3. Kentucky Derby winner Golden Tempo was not entered in the race. PGA Championship American Alex Smalley is the leader at 6 under, 2 shots better than 5 other golfers. They are all at 5 under, including John Rahm. World number one Scottie Scheffler is at 1 under. And in NFL news, quarterback Aaron Rodgers and the Pittsburgh Steelers appear to have a 1-year contract in place that will pay Rodgers up to $25 million for his services. Diane Roberts, WTOP Sports.
1: Coming up on WTOP, we're following a crash in Fairfax County that have left 2 people dead right now, 8:56.
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1: Traffic and weather on WTOP. We check in with Alan in the traffic center.
29: And Luke, the top traffic incidents at the moment on the Beltway, they have cleared that crash outer loop at the exit for I-270. Traffic running at speed now. What they haven't cleared is the road work on the inner loop of the Beltway around Annapolis Road. You're going to lose the whole right side of the road, and only one lane gets you by to the left. The WTOP Traffic Center is presented by Window Nation. Right now, buy four windows, get four free. Visit windownation.com today. I'm Alan Etter with your next traffic report in 10 minutes.
1: Matt Ritter has our forecast.
7: Partly sunny and very warm today, and a bit more humid compared to yesterday. An isolated late-day thunderstorm will be possible. Highs will be in the low to mid-80s. A few clouds tonight, warm and muggy. Lows in the upper 60s to low 70s. Partly sunny, unseasonably hot, and humid for tomorrow. Scattered late-day thunderstorms in the far northwest suburbs. Highs will be in the low 90s. Tuesday, mostly sunny, still hot and humid in the low to mid-90s. Hot and humid on Wednesday with some thunderstorms arriving, some strong. Highs in the upper 80s. Meteorologist Matt Ritter, WTOP News.
1: Right now, 72 at Reagan National, 71 BWI Marshall, and 70 degrees at Dulles.
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1: Good morning. I'm Luke Lugert. Coming up, two adults are dead and a child critically hurt in an early morning crash in Oakton.
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13: I'm Jimmy Alexander.
15: A suspect faces dozens of charges tied to a series of violent crimes in Maryland Friday. I'm Sandy Kozell.
1: 9 o'clock.
16: From ABC News, I'm Wayne Cabot. The shape of the Senate is being drawn before our eyes. Primaries this week in six states and one last night in Louisiana. It's clearly a victory for President Trump.
17: Republican Senator Bill Cassidy lost his bid for a third term after two primary challengers finished ahead of him. Now, Cassidy, the incumbent, got about 25% of the vote. No elected senator has lost a primary since 2012, and this was a major victory for President Trump. Cassidy drew the president's ire 5 years ago as one of the Republicans who voted to impeach Trump during that second trial.
16: ABC's Alex Perche in Washington. The top Democrat on the House Judiciary Committee, Jamie Raskin, says it's illegal what President Trump is trying to do, saying Congress would never have voted to create a $1.7 billion slush fund, as he calls it, to compensate the allies of President Trump. No one is claiming responsibility yet for sending a drone into a nuclear power plant today in the United Arab Emirates, causing a generator fire, but Iran is suspected. Concern about the U.S. and Taiwan after President Trump's comments to Fox News from China. ABC News foreign correspondent Britt Clenett.
19: Concerns are running very high in Taiwan after President Trump said the sale of American weapons to the self-ruled island are a very good negotiating chip following his summit with Chinese President Xi Jinping here in China. Now, in an interview with Fox News, Trump also warned Taiwan against formally declaring independence from China.
16: Near constant burials are being reported from an Ebola outbreak in Congo and Uganda. At least 87 are dead, 100 sick, as health workers race to contain an awful disease that leaves people bleeding and dying. The World Health Organization saying that there is no need yet to close international borders. It has declared, though, a public health emergency. 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
29: It's 9:02 on Sunday morning, May 17th, 71 degrees. Sunshine, at least part of the day, with a high in the upper 80s. Good morning, I'm Ian Crawford. Top local story we're following this hour. Two people are dead, two children hurt, one critically after a crash early this morning in Fairfax County. Fairfax County police say they were called to a single car crash on Route 123 over the top of I-66. Just shortly after midnight, the driver of the car was pronounced dead at the scene, an adult passenger and two children taken to the hospital. The adult died a short time later, one of the two children being treated for critical injuries. Crash scene investigators still trying to figure out what caused that crash. The Preakness Stakes came to Laurel for the first time ever on Saturday with a wide open field and a strong stretch drive by Napoleon Solo to win the second jewel of horse racing's Triple Crown. Shortly after the dust settled at Laurel Park, WTOP's Jimmy Alexander caught up with the winning owner, trainer, and jockey.
12: You know, I just kind of feel like Rudy a little bit right here.
13: This was not the life Trainer Chad Summers imagined when he first fell in love with horse racing.
2: When I was younger, I thought I was going to be a jockey. I was a freshman in high school. I was 4'10". I weighed 90 pounds.
5: Paco Lopez has won the Preakness!
13: With more than 4,300 wins, like Summers, this was also Paco's first in Triple Crown race. And that's a long way from where his story started, riding horses in Mexico when he was just 9. A path that eventually brought him here.
6: I come into America and then she gave me the opportunity.
18: When I started in the game, my first horse had a quarter of a maiden claimer.
13: Owner Al Smith is talking about how he started at the very bottom of the sport. And now at 70, this was his first time winning one of the Triple Crown races.
18: You know, I was excited back then, and now this is thrilling.
13: From Laurel Park, Jimmy Alexander, WTOP News.
1: It is 9:04. Several events may cause you some traffic headaches in downtown D.C. today. Rededicate 250, the National Jubilee of Prayer, Praise, and Thanksgiving, will cause delays along the National Mall. That is getting underway today, or this hour, I should say, or in the next hour or so. George Washington University's graduation ceremony is set for today along the National Mall as well. The Capitol Hill Classic 10K Road Race will slow the flow near Stanton Park and along East Capitol Street. Find a list of closures at WTOP.com and stay with WTOP for traffic updates every 10 minutes. We have an update for you this morning on a story we first told you about Friday night, a wild one, too. WTOP's Sandy Kozel telling us a Maryland man faces a laundry list of charges, including, and they're all connected to, a string of crimes Friday afternoon.
15: Prince George's County Police say 68-year-old Larry James Simpson of Glen Burnie could face even more than the 66 charges now against him. They believe he carried out multiple shootings and carjackings at 5 locations across the northern portion of the county. First in College Park, then Riverdale, then Greenbelt. An unarmed off-duty Prince George's County Police officer driving his own vehicle saw one of the carjackings and began to track the suspect. The officer called his wife, who's also a police officer, who passed on the suspect's location to officers and partner law enforcement. Police say two of the victims were hospitalized, one in critical condition. When Simpson was taken into custody along Edmonston Road, an AR-15-style rifle was recovered. Sandy Kozel, WTOP News.
1: Several Democratic-led states have been on the fence about redrawing their maps, but Friday's Supreme Court ruling prompted Virginia's Democratic Governor Abigail Spanberger to sharpen her tone on the issue. Washington Post reporter Dale Armas telling WTOP it doesn't guarantee that Democrats, including in the Commonwealth, will redraw their maps. They really can't now in Virginia, but they may make gains there anyway.
20: If you ask anyone, involved in party politics, they say that the first and foremost priority at this point is looking at November. You know, obviously the rulings over the last couple of weeks have kind of thrown a big legal wrench into the strategy that Democrats were using to redraw the maps. You know, so ultimately we have to see if they kind of reconsider or retool a strategy or decide to pursue something at all when it comes to the House maps, looking at elections beyond the one this year.
1: Republicans are defending 2 seats in Virginia where voters backed Spanberger in last year's governor's race. Drivers in Northwest D.C. need to prepare themselves for a month or so of transportation headaches. D.C. Water is kicking off a major repair project that is closing Piney Branch Parkway Northwest. WTOP's Dan Roden reports that the water utility is working on a major storm sewer upgrade that will ultimately make our water cleaner.
21: Piney Branch Parkway is closed between Arkansas Avenue and Beach Drive. D.C. Water says the road will return to its original alignment once construction is completed in June. Recently, D.C. Water was conducting site preparation for the Piney Branch Tunnel project. D.C. Water said the Piney Branch Tunnel is a 4.2 million gallon underground storage tunnel designed to capture sewer overflows before entering Piney Branch and Rock Creek, reducing the number of annual sewer overflow events from 25 a year to 1, and by 96% the amount of sewage that enters the creek. D.C. Water is in the middle of a multi-year, nearly $3 billion sewer upgrade, and the tunnel is part of the project. Dan Ronan, WTOP News.
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22: 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I'm Mark Hamrick with more in my report coming up.
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1: Traffic and weather on WTOP. Alan Netter watching the wheels go round and round.
29: Man, it is painful on the interloop of the Beltway near Route 450 in Maryland. Road work continuing, blocking the right side, leaving you just one lane to get by on the left. The backup starts well before the BW Parkway. In D.C., road closures in effect along East Capitol Street for the Capitol Hill Classic race. Westbound lanes shut down from Minnesota Avenue to 19th Street, then both directions closed down to 3rd Street. 1st and 2nd Streets also blocked between Independence and Constitution. Follow police direction there. Those closures are going to be around for the next couple of hours anyway. Volume delays southbound 295. You cannot take the exit to head west on East Capitol Street because of the fair or the race that's going on. That seems to be catching some people by surprise. No issues on 295 northbound. There's a lot happening, as we've been talking about today, downtown. An America 250 event, GW's commencement on the mall. If you need to head downtown, do yourself a favor, use Metro. Looking ahead, the Nats and Orioles get underway around 1:30, so expect some congestion around the Navy Yard to start building up in the next few hours or so. 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I'm Alan Etter with your next traffic report in 10 minutes.
1: And the forecast from WTOP meteorologist Matt Ritter.
7: Partly sunny, very warm today, and a bit more humid than yesterday. An isolated late-day thunderstorm is possible. Highs will be in the low to mid-80s. Warm and muggy tonight with lows in the upper 60s to low 70s. Hot and humid for your Monday. Scattered thunderstorms in the afternoon. In the far northwest suburbs, highs will be in the low 90s. Meteorologist Matt Ritter, WTOP News.
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22: 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I'm Mark Hamrick with the BankRate.com Personal Finance Minute. New reports from both the retail and wholesale realm show that April inflation delivered a doubleheader gut punch to consumers. While retail prices jumped 0.6% on the month, the real concern now is at the wholesale level. Producer prices surged 1.4% in 1 month alone, driven by a spike in fuel and freight costs. Compared to a year ago, inflation at the wholesale level is up 6%. It now costs more to move goods, and those price hikes are sitting in the supply chain right now, headed toward your wallet. From the meat aisle to the monthly rent, the increases are broad-based, building upon already elevated price levels. This presents a massive challenge for newly confirmed Fed Chairman Kevin Warsh. He has a tough job on his hands as he tries to steer the economy through these surging costs without triggering a deeper slowdown. I'm Mark Hamrick.
1: Jesse Hanna on WTOP, a D.C. pizza chain, using AI to streamline its workflow, but says it will not mean fewer people slinging your dough. It's 9:12.
11: The following is a paid message.
23: This is Bishop Michael Burbidge of the Catholic Diocese of Arlington. Amid the stormy waters we are experiencing in these turbulent times, Jesus speaks to us. It is I, do not be afraid. He who walked on the sea and calmed the winds is in our midst and will lead us to brighter days. In him we find serenity. So surrender any fear and have faith. The Lord invites us to place our trust completely in him. When we ask God for help and the graces necessary to stay strong amid the challenges and burdens of daily life, we will find that he equips us with all that we need each day. He will ease our fears and anxieties and bring calmness and serenity into our lives. No wonder our risen Lord says to us each day, "It is I. Do not be afraid.
0: Pump up the volume.
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1: It's of 30,000 pizzas a week with around 350 employees. So Andy Brown used AI to build his own operating system for the restaurants that really support the human employees within the restaurants.
2: How does it work? What is AI doing within the business?
1: So it's doing a lot of things behind the background. So he calls it Andy's OS, and it's really tailored to not just restaurants, but his restaurants exactly. It does everything from helping with inventory, walking around the kitchen and seeing what cheeses need to be ordered and things like that, because they have an AI tool that you can just speak into in English or in Spanish or a mix of both. They're doing it for pizza forecasting, for predicting when pizzas need to go to the oven because their slice shop is running low. They use it for hyper-customized scheduling. There's lots of scheduling tools that restaurants use, but this one is for everything from when deliveries are going to be made to when restaurants need extra cleaning, everything of that sort.
2: How innovative is this, in your opinion? You cover the restaurant scene quite extensively. Is this something new that you're seeing, or is this something that other people are doing?
1: I think it's innovative on the independent restaurant scene. Big chains have really gone big into AI. Starbucks, McDonald's, Chipotle, spending millions of dollars on these programs. I think one thing that makes this different is that this is something that Andy's really created just with a lot of experimentation and actually no coding background even. And then the other thing that makes it interesting is that he's really emphasizing that this is built for Andy's. It's not built for Domino's. It's not built for another restaurant. He knows his restaurants very well, and it's built for the employees that they have. The counter staff can interact with customers while the AI helps predict when the next pizza needs to be fired.
2: How would you describe the reaction to this story, to the idea that a restaurant is using AI? The reaction among people around DC has not been all positive, has it?
1: Yeah, I was honestly surprised because I think that AI works in a lot of restaurants. I'm sure a lot of these people go to Starbucks or McDonald's when they're leaning more heavily on AI than Andy's, but there is robot fatigue. People are tired of too much tech. And that's also one thing that Andy has emphasized. Like, they take phone orders for their pizza, which not even a lot of pizzerias do in neighborhoods anymore. They have people staffing the counters. There's no kiosks or QR codes.
2: So this AI that's being used in this restaurant, it's not the kind of AI that's going to put robots in place of human beings.
1: No, Andy really emphasizes that AI is not replace a single human job, and he's not planning to have it replace human jobs, but it's really used to support the existing staff.
3: Anna Spiegel is a reporter with Axios DC. Quick look at the top stories we're working on for you at WTOP. Louisiana Senator Bill Cassidy is a lame duck after he loses the state's Republican primary election yesterday. A Trump-backed candidate has to go through a runoff to get the nomination. The World Health Organization has declared a global health emergency over an Ebola outbreak in Uganda and the Congo. And a drone strike sparks a fire at the edge of the UAE's nuclear power plant in the latest blow to the Iran truce. Keep it here for full details on these stories in the minutes ahead. 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Traffic and weather on WTOP. It's been a busy day already for Alan Etter.
4: Sure has. The big deal at the moment, Ian, though, on the interloop of the Beltway near Route 450, the road work continues blocking the right side, leaving you with just one lane getting by on the left. The backup is pretty rough, stretching back before the BW Parkway. In D.C., road closures remain in effect along East Capitol Street for the Capitol Hill Classic race, which is going on right now. Westbound lanes are shut down from Minnesota Avenue to 19th Street, then both directions closed, heading west down to 3rd Street. We're also seeing volume delays southbound 295 between East Capitol and Burroughs. That's a combination of volume and people realizing you can't take that exit to head west on East Capitol. There's a lot happening downtown today, as you said, with an America 250 event going on, GW's commencement on the mall. So we're seeing delays right now along Constitution and Independence, as expected. People gathering for those events right now. 15th Street closed around the east side of the Washington Monument for the graduation. For victims of drunk and drug driving, your grief is unique, but you're not alone. You always have a place at MADD. 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I'm Alan Etter with your next traffic report in 10 minutes.
3: WTOP meteorologist Matt Ritter joining us live. Something new has been added with some gray over there.
5: Yeah, clouds are a little thicker right now, and it looks like the mountains have actually induced

0: host a couple of showers rather than kill them, which is usually the case. It's going to be a very warm day today, and it's already more humid compared to yesterday. There's going to be a risk of an isolated shower through midday, a couple already occurring near Manassas and Manassas Park in central Prince William County, and also out towards the I-81 corridor. But most of us not seeing anything right now. As we head into the late afternoon towards the evening, we could get some actual isolated thunderstorms, especially southeast of Washington. So those are the changes to today's forecast, but still managing to get into the low to mid 80s, which is very warm for this time of the year. Overnight tonight, a few clouds, warm and muggy, nowhere near as comfortable as last night. Lows will be in the upper 60s to the lower 70s. Then for tomorrow, your Monday, partly sunny, hotter and more humid, this time with a better chance of scattered storms in the afternoon, but mostly in the far northwestern areas. Highs will be in the low 90s. Hot and humid, but sunny on Tuesday, low to mid 90s. Hot and humid on Wednesday, but a pretty good chance of some late day thunderstorms for most of us, and some of them could be strong with some beneficial downpours, and highs then will be in the upper 80s. 70 even right now in Manassas, 73 in Camp Springs, and 70 officially at Washington Reagan National.
1: Okay, Matt, thanks a lot. 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
1: It is 9:23. We are learning that a man has died after being pulled from the Anacostia River last night. It all unfolded near Navy Yard. DC Fire and EMS got the call of somebody falling into the water near the Eastern Power Boat Club a little after 10:30 p.m. Divers from the police and fire departments found and pulled the man from the water. He later died at the hospital. Investigators believe he fell out of a boat. No foul play suspected. This story is continuing to develop this morning. Stay with WTOP as we learn more about it. So will you. A diver searching for the bodies of missing Italian divers in the Maldives, a nation in the Indian Ocean, has died himself in the search effort. The BBC's Sue Montgomery says the search for the Italians has now been suspended.
7: A government spokesman told the BBC that Sergeant Mohammed Mahodi was taken to hospital in a critical condition after blacking out when coming to the surface, but later died while receiving treatment. Five Italian divers lost their lives on Thursday while exploring an underwater cave, but only one of their bodies has so far been recovered.
1: They say that investing can sometimes mean the sky's the limit for your investment, but starting in June, you can get a piece of a company that can take your money farther than that.
8: The Wall Street Journal reporting that Elon Musk's rocket company is planning to go public on June 12th with what could be the biggest public offering of all time. SpaceX looking to raise as much as $80 billion with the IPO. It comes after Musk recently put his XAI artificial intelligence business under the SpaceX umbrella.
1: That is ABC tech reporter Mike Dubusky. Sports on WTOP is brought to you by Amentum, delivering advanced solutions for space and defense. Diane Roberts, look who's at 500.
9: I know.
1: Oh, my goodness. This hasn't happened in 5 years.
9: I mean to tell you.
1: This late in the season anyway.
9: Yeah, well, that's right. The Washington Nationals, they got the monkey off their backs. trying to reach a 500 record. They beat the Orioles 13-3. They're now 23-23 on the season. They had been 0-15 in chances to get to 500 dating back to May of 2024. In this win, the Nats had a 7-run seventh against the Orioles bullpen. Nats pitcher Cade Cavalli, he threw 6 scoreless innings and struck out 8. DC United avoided a loss against St. Louis City SC with a late goal to tie the game. That's how that one ended. At the 151st Preakness Stakes, Napoleon Solo wins the race, beating 13 other horses. Not Kentucky Derby winner Golden Tempo, though. Golden Tempo was not entered in the race. For the first time in more than 100 years, the race was not at Pimlico, but rather at Laurel Racetrack. Pimlico is undergoing a redesign and should be ready for the 152nd Preakness in 2027. PGA Championship American Alex Smalley is the leader. He's at 6 under, which is 2 shots better than 5 other golfers who are all at 4 under, including John Rahm. And then world number one Scottie Scheffler is at 1 under par. Coming up later today, Georgetown and Duke men's lacrosse team play in the quarterfinals at Newark. They will play the winner of the Princeton-Penn State game earlier in the day. Diane Roberts, WTOP Sports.
1: I'm just amazed about, we were talking about this before I came back into the booth, last night's Nats-O's game. It's like, I went to bed early because I have to get up early, and it was like 4-2. And then I looked at the score when I got up this morning and just... We score runs by the gross.
9: It's unbelievable because it looked like the game was a struggle.
1: Cavalli was on the ropes. It did not look good.
9: Nope. Yeah. Well, he gave up 3 in runs and almost had to get out of that game. But then the bats went to batting.
1: They're scoring in by the gross, and that can only augur well for the rest of the season, at least in the short
9: term
1: anyway.
9: Hopefully.
1: Fingers crossed. Thanks a lot, Diane. Coming up on WTOP after traffic and weather, a Republican senator from Louisiana loses his bid for renomination, but the Trump-backed candidate in the race has to go through a runoff before she can get the GOP nod. 927.
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12: Some home features capture moments in U.S. history. At one point, they were considered essential to American households, but then they largely disappeared. Boot scrapers were commonly found at entrances in the late 18th and 19th centuries when walking was a fashionable pastime, but roads were filthy and unpaved. Milk doors were popular before homes had electric refrigeration, letting the milkman drop off fresh bottles daily, while protecting the milk from theft, animals, and the sun. The laundry chute peaked in popularity between the 1920s and 50s. Built into the wall so you could drop dirty clothes from upstairs straight into the basement. Dumbwaiters had a similar practical function, transporting food from the kitchen up to the dining room. Telephone nooks were popular when each household only had one central telephone. The built-in cubbies were a designated spot for the phone and phone book. These home features seemingly vanish due to changes in technology, architecture, and lifestyle. They reflect how Americans once lived and what they valued in their homes. Lynn Bowie, WTOP News.
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1: Traffic and weather on WTOP starts in the traffic center with Alan Etter.
13: Yeah, the top traffic incidents right now on the Beltway, Maryland, inner loop around 450 Annapolis Road, the roadwork block and the whole right side of the roadway. Only one lane gets by to the left. And in the district, East Capitol Street, westbound, closed at Minnesota for the Capitol Hill Classic race going on right now. East Capitol blocked both ways between 19th and 3rd Streets. 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I'm Alan Etter with the next traffic report in about 10 minutes.
1: Clouds are risk of some early isolated showers, but still very warm and humid today with a chance of late day storms as well. Highs in the lower to mid 80s. In Friendship Heights, 72 degrees at 9:30.
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1: Good morning, I'm Ian Crawford. Grace Newton is our producer. Top story we're following for you this morning. The Senate parliamentarian has turned thumbs down on a proposal to fund $1 billion in security additions to the White House campus and for President Trump's new ballroom. Parliamentarian Elizabeth McDonough ruled that the plan does not meet the Senate's procedural rules. That throws cold water on a Republican plan to include the money in a bill to fund immigration enforcement agencies for the next 3 years. The decision, released late Saturday by Senate Democrats, said that the project, as large as complex as President Trump's massive East Wing renovation, is too broad to be included in the budget bill, which only needs a simple majority to pass. It is not clear whether Republicans will be able to salvage any part of that $1 billion Secret Service proposal. It's 9:31. Election 2026 on WTOP, and it was the last hurrah for Republican Senator Bill Cassidy as GOP primary voters in Louisiana denied him a third term yesterday.
15: Cassidy had the power of President Trump's endorsement working against him and for challenger Julia Letlow, a Trump loyalist in the House.
16: God bless President Trump!
15: She goes to a runoff against Louisiana's treasurer, John Fleming. Cassidy earned Trump's ire by voting to remove him from office over the insurrection at the Capitol. He was gracious toward his opponents.
17: I congratulated them both.
15: Allowing himself a pointed reference to democracy.
17: Sometimes it doesn't turn out the way you want it to, but you don't pout. You don't whine. You don't claim the election was stolen.
15: Michael Toscano, CBS News.
1: Virginia's time as a battlefield in the redistricting wars is over. For now. Last week, Supreme Court turned away Democratic lawmakers' last-ditch efforts to use the maps that gave them an edge in all but one of the Commonwealth's 11 House districts. Washington Post reporter Tao Armas telling WTOP Democrats could make fall gains in the House anyway.
18: In Virginia, Trump's approval ratings are really falling underwater. There is sort of this rising sentiment against Republicans. And, you know, ultimately, if you look at some past votes, some real data, that indicates that there are likely two seats that are flippable.
1: That is because voters in two existing districts backed Democratic Governor Abigail Spanberger in last November's election. It is 9:33. Commuters in the nation's largest city will face some of the nation's largest commuting headaches tomorrow. About 3,500 workers on the Long Island Railroad went out on strike yesterday morning, shutting down the nation's biggest commuter rail line. At Penn Station, ABC's Marcus Solis says the strike is throwing a wrench into some weekend plans in the Big Apple already.
19: There's, of course, the Subway Series at Citi Field this weekend, a Bruce Springsteen concert right here at Madison Square Garden. There will be shuttle buses for all lines except the Port Washington line to Jamaica Station, where riders can then hop on the subway. Extra traffic agents will be at the Queens-Nassau border at subway drop-off locations. And the MTA has suggested that people work from home starting Monday, but many say that just isn't an option for them.
1: In a post on X, New York Governor Kathy Hochul says the MTA remains ready to negotiate, but unions for striking workers say no talks have been scheduled today. The Long Island Railroad carries somewhere between 250,000 and 300,000 passengers every weekday. Overseas this morning, a drone strike has targeted the Barakah nuclear power plant in the UAE, setting an electrical generator ablaze. Authorities say there is no radiological release, nor have there been any injuries. Suspicion falling on Iran, which has been threatening the UAE for hosting Israeli defenses. The Barakah plant, built with the help of South Korea, provides a fifth of the UAE's energy. The attack strains a shaky ceasefire in the ongoing Iran war. Iran maintaining control over the Strait of Hormuz, disrupting global energy supplies. Meanwhile, President Trump suggests hostilities could resume in the war. And exchanges between Israel and Hezbollah are also on the rise, threatening a separate ceasefire. President Trump says U.S. and Nigerian special forces have killed the number two man at ISIS. It happened during a high-stakes operation in West Africa. News Nation's Julia Manchester with more from the White House.
20: Abu Bakr al-Maliki was seen as the key figure in organizing and financing the terror group and had been plotting attacks against the United States, according to an official. Nigerian President Bola Tinubu confirmed that al-Maliki and several of his lieutenants were killed in a strike on his compound in Lake Chad Basin. The U.S.-Nigerian joint operation is the latest following the security partnership that was established between the two countries late last year.
1: U.S. officials confirmed no troops were injured in that assault. Russian officials say overnight Ukrainian drone strikes killed at least four people, including three near Moscow. A dozen others were wounded. Authorities said Sunday that debris fell on Russia's largest airport without causing any damage. Ukrainian President Volodymyr Zelensky confirmed the drone strike, saying they were entirely justified. Russia has repeatedly launched similar attacks on Ukraine's capital and other cities during the war. Meantime, Ukraine claims that they have found details targeting future Russia attacks. Fox's Stephanie Bennett in London.
21: President Zelensky said they have obtained Russian documents outlining targets for strikes in Kyiv and other Ukrainian cities, political and military facilities, including his presidential office and residence.
22: They've been hatching this plan for a long time. Now, after Iran, they've stepped up their efforts again, trying to figure out where we are and where we go.
21: Ukraine and Russia swapped 205 prisoners of war. It's the first stage of a 1,000-for-1,000 exchange. Most of them have been held in Russian captivity since 2022. President Zelensky claims Russia is looking for new soldiers by simplifying access to citizenship for people of Transnistria, a region of Moldova, because essentially a citizenship means military obligation while also staking claim to that territory.
1: This comes as Russian President Vladimir Putin plans an announcement meeting, I should say, with Chinese President Xi Jinping next week. Coming up in Money News.
23: We usually aspire to be above average, but when it comes to investing, average can be quite lucrative. I'm Ted Rossman, and I'll explain in a moment.
1: 9:36.
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1: It's 9:38. Traffic and weather on WTOP, and here's Alan Etter.
13: And the big issue on the Interloop of the Beltway near Route 450, road work continuing, block on the right side, leaving you just a single lane to get by on the left. No idea when this is going to let up. The backup's pretty heavy, though, stretching back before the BW Parkway. In D.C., road closures in place along East Capitol Street for the race, the Capitol Hill Classic race happening right now. Westbound lanes shut down from Minnesota Avenue to 19th Street around the RFK site. Then both directions closed on East Capitol heading west down to 3rd Street. Also seeing volume delays on southbound 295 between East Capitol Street and Burroughs Avenue. So there's no crash or anything there. It's just a lot of volume. There's a lot going on downtown today. America 250 event, GW's commencement on the mall. Already seeing delays along Constitution and Independence. Crowds gathering now. 15th Street closed along the east side of the Washington Monument. More road closures popping up now. Jefferson Drive blocked between 14th Street East all the way down to 3rd Street. And Madison Drive also blocked south of the Smithsonian Museums. 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I'm Alan Etter with your next traffic report in less than 10 minutes.
1: 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Here's WTOP meteorologist Matt Ritter.
0: Every bit as warm as yesterday, but this time a bit more humid today. Partly sunny. An isolated late-day thunderstorm will be possible. Most of us will stay rain-free as we get into the low to mid-80s today. Warm and muggy tonight. Lows will be in the upper 60s to low 70s. And then hot and humid for tomorrow. Scattered late-day thunderstorms mostly out towards the mountains. Highs will be in the low 90s. Mostly sunny, hot, and humid Tuesday, low to mid-90s. Thunderstorms arriving on Wednesday, some strong. Highs will be in the upper 80s. Meteorologist Matt Ritter, WTOP News.
1: Showers starting to pop up on the radar out in the Shenandoah Valley around Winchester. 73 in Rockville and in Fort Washington. 72 in Ashburn at 940. 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
23: Time in the stock market beats trying to time the market. This is Ted Rossman with the Bankrate Personal Finance Minute. For most of us, matching the market's overall return and sticking it out over the long haul is preferable to frequent trading and a short-term mindset. One of the best ways to invest for the long term is to select one or more low-cost index funds. These provide built-in diversification. For example, there are popular index funds that track the S&P 500, the 500 largest publicly traded U.S. companies. Over the past 70 years, its average annual return is about 10%. Because they are passively managed, that is, they track existing benchmarks, index funds generally charge very low fees. Actively managed funds, by contrast, are run by investment managers who try to beat the market. It's hard to do and expensive. Bankrate notes that paying a fund manager 1% and an index fund 0.1% doesn't sound like a huge difference, but it can add up to hundreds of thousands of dollars over the course of your career. I'm Ted Rossman.
1: It's 941. Some musicians are thinking twice about their concert tours. Here's CBS's Steve Kathan.
2: It's called Blue Dot Fever.
3: Blue Dot Fever is when the promoters look at the seat map for the venues and the concerts where they're scheduled to perform and see lots of empty seats.
2: Popular music scholar Andrew Mall says it's prompted recent cancellations from Post Malone to the Pussycat Dolls and Meghan Trainor. The average concert ticket now costs $132, 38% higher than 2019. It's trickled down to smaller artists like Andy Frasco, who could be squeezed out by bigger names seeking smaller venues.
4: It's going to kind of destroy the middle-class musicians, because that's their bread and butter of touring.
2: Steve Kathan, CBS News.
1: Bulgarian singer Dara's dance anthem called Bangaranga won the 70th Eurovision Song Contest in Vienna Saturday night.
5: I'm the Bangara, Bangaranga, Bangaranga, Bangaranga.
1: Kind of an infectious beat, isn't it? It was Bulgaria's first ever win at Eurovision, a victory a surprise to many because Bulgaria was not among the pre-show favorites, earning 516 votes in the final vote. Five nations, including Spain and the Netherlands, sat out this year's Eurovision Song Contest, protesting Israel's inclusion in the contest following the Gaza War. As summer blockbuster season approaches, lots of new movies are hitting the multiplex this weekend.
7: I wish Nikki Freeman loved me more than anyone in the entire world.
8: Blumhouse's supernatural horror movie Obsession by director Curry Barker starts with a guy who makes a wish for his crush to fall in love with him.
9: I love you!
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8: Alicia Harris directs Is God Is, based on her award-winning play. The film follows twin sisters on a quest for revenge, summoned by their estranged mother to kill their abusive father, who scarred them all, along the way confronting their family history.
1: Something for the whole family. That is Fox's Ashley Dworkin. Coming up on WTOP, new guidance is out this weekend on when women should get mammograms. 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
1: 9:45, nice we could get together on Sunday morning. I'm Ian Crawford. New technology in the form of artificial intelligence is now helping to make human babies. In vitro fertilization, or IVF, has been successful when combined with robots using AI and minimal human intervention. Digital expert Kim Komando talks more about it with WTOP's Ralph Fox.
15: Over the last several years, babies have been born through clinical trials that use algorithmic computer vision software. It's the same kind that helps autonomous vehicles spot objects on the road and find signs of breast cancer in a mammogram.
16: They built a robotic assembly line powered by artificial intelligence that handles the entire IVF process. So it does it all. It selects the sperm. It selects the eggs. It fertilizes the embryos.
15: The company is called Conceivable and scores those embryos based on viability. The 51% success rate is currently similar to manual IVF, but is expected to improve and eventually cost less than manual procedures, which can be about $30,000 for a single cycle. Ralph Fox, WTOP News.
1: Also from the medical file this morning, there are questions now about how often women should get mammograms.
17: When should a woman get a mammogram? Health groups are offering different suggestions. Some say getting mammograms beginning at 40 or 45 is a good idea, but others suggest that women get them at the age of 50. There's also conflicting advice over whether the exams should be done annually or every other year. That's partly because most guidelines are meant for women at average risk. But breast cancer is so common that it's tough to decide how to balance conflicting advice. Some doctors question whether it makes sense to recommend screening for all women at the same time when not everyone has the same risk factors. Allison Keyes, CBS News.
1: Now to the top stories we're working on for you this morning. If you're driving downtown today, add extra time. A religious event and graduation at George Washington University on the National Mall today are among the things that will snarl your drive. Napoleon Solo holds off a late stretch to win the 151st Preakness Stakes run yesterday at Laurel Park. And a 68-year-old man faces over 6 charges after a Friday crime spree in Prince George's County, including several shootings and a carjacking. Keep it here for full details on these stories in the minute they ahead. 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
13: Here I am. The biggest thing going on right now on the interloop of the Beltway near Route 450, road work continuing to block the right side, leaving you with just a single lane getting by on the left. Actually, I'm starting to see some movement, a little better movement through that area right now. Ian, they may be wrapping this up or might be close to getting the roads back open again. But as far as I know now, that road work's still in place. Interloop of the Beltway at right around 450. In D.C., road closures in place along East Capitol Street for the Capitol Hill Classic race currently underway. Westbound lanes are shut from Minnesota Avenue to 19th Street, then both directions closed, heading west all the way down to 3rd Street. That's supposed to be wrapping up around 11 o'clock this morning, so we'll keep you up to date. We're also seeing volume delays on southbound 295 between East Capitol Street and Burroughs Avenue, and 395 inbound before the 14th Street Bridge, starting to show some volume building into the city as people get up and get their days underway here. As you said, a lot happening downtown today, including a prayer event and GW's commencement on the mall. More closures being added now. 15th Street between Constitution and Independence. That's for the graduation. And then Jefferson Drive blocked from 14th Street down to 3rd Street, and Madison Drive between 3rd and 7th. 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You'll find yourself saying, already ready with Jiffy Lube. You'll be in and out in a jiffy. I'm Alan Etter with your next traffic report in 10 minutes.
1: Into each life, a little bit of morning shower activity will fall, or at least it might. Here is the forecast live with WTOP meteorologist Matt Ritter. Lost my train of thought there for a second.
0: Yeah,
1: sorry, pal. That,
0: yeah, it's because of the showers that are moving through right now.
1: Yeah, exactly. Throw me off.
0: A couple of neighborhood-sized showers scattered moving through the area right now. Nothing all that heavy, moving very quickly from west to east. So just a threat of an isolated shower through about midday. And then as we get into the daytime heating, with these mostly cloudy skies, we'll see a few more isolated thunderstorms pop up late this afternoon. Most favored areas would be south and east of Washington by then. The clouds keeping it from getting as hot as it could be other under these conditions. Highs will make it into the low to mid 80s, which is above normal for this time of the year. Warm enough, if you will. A few clouds, warm and muggy tonight. It won't be as comfortable as last night. Lows will be in the upper 60s to low 70s. And tomorrow we'll have more sunshine, so it'll get hotter and it'll be just as humid. Scattered thunderstorms tomorrow afternoon, but the most favored areas will be the far northwest suburbs out towards the mountains in the Shenandoah Valley. Highs will be in the low 90s. Tuesday should be sunny all day, but still hot and humid with highs in the low to mid 90s. On Wednesday, a storm system will approach and it has lots of humidity to work with. So widespread thunderstorms possible Wednesday afternoon. Some of them could be strong and some of them could have some beneficial downpours as highs getting into the upper 80s. 71 right now in Burke, 72 in Damascus, and it's 75 in southwest Washington.
1: Thank you, Matt. 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Coming up on WTOP, Fairfax County Police adding potentially life-saving devices to some patrol vehicles. That and more news in 90 seconds.
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1: It's 9:53. The Fairfax County Police Department is starting a program, a pilot program, that will equip patrol vehicles with life-saving automated external defibrillators, or AEDs. More on that from WTOP's Alan Etter.
24: We've been trying to push an AED program for quite some time. It's not super common in the Northern Virginia area.
25: Officer Eric Acevedo says 5 AEDs will be placed in each of the 8 police stations in the county, 40 in all. Police, because they're already out on patrol, can reach a patient faster during a cardiac event where every second counts. The AED delivers a shock to someone having a heart attack to reset it to a regular rhythm. Getting medical help to a patient as soon as possible makes all the difference.
24: So where we started with having tactical emergency casualty care and giving officers tourniquets and chest seals and having them respond to accidents or incidents where trauma care was provided, we saw great success in those programs and improving survivability, and we knew pretty much the same thing would happen with AEDs.
25: Alan Etter, WTOP News.
1: Anticipation building ahead of next month's FIFA World Cup Men's World Cup Soccer Tournament in the United States, Canada, and Mexico. And so are the costs for the fans in the host cities. CBS's Adam Yamaguchi has more from one of those cities, Los Angeles.
26: Here it comes, Di Maria!
27: But the sticker shock doesn't stop at the tickets. Cities are responsible for security and transportation costs, some of which will be offset by federal funds. in New Jersey, where MetLife Stadium will host the final. NJ Transit announced round-trip fares at $98. The usual fare, $13 for Manhattan.
2: Okay.
27: NJ Transit CEO Chris Kaluri says the increased fare spares daily commuters from carrying the cost of transporting hundreds of thousands of fans.
2: The fans who are going to the game should bear the burden of the cost.
1: Sports on WTOP, powered by Maximus, moving people and technology forward. Diane Roberts is here. The Birds trying to beat the broom.
3: They're trying. Nationals beat those O's 13-3 at Nats Park, and they're going to go for that sweep today. Jacob Young, Brady House, and K-Bert Ruiz, all with homers in that game. Ruiz's was part of a career-best 5-RBI game. He also stole a base. Those efforts helped his team reach 500 ball. Manager Blake Butera on that
4: move. I hope everyone's happy. It's a cool accomplishment to get to 500 at this point in the season, playing the type of schedule that we've played to this point, and hopefully we can build off of this.
3: The same two play this afternoon at 1:35, and as Ian said, O's trying to avoid those brooms. DC United and St. Louis City SC played to a 1-1 draw. At the 151st Preakness Stakes, Napoleon Solo won the second leg of the Triple Crown, taking place at Laurel Racetrack this year, while Pimlico gets a refresh. Iron Honor and Chip Honcho followed 2 and 3. Kentucky Derby winner Golden Tempo was not entered in the race. PGA Championship American Alex Smalley is the leader at 6 under, 2 shots better than 5 other golfers at 4 under. That includes John Rahm. Quarterback Aaron Rodgers and the Steelers appear to have a 1-year contract in place that will pay the 42-year-old up to $25 million. Coming up later today, Georgetown and Duke men's lacrosse team play in quarterfinal action. That's at Newark. Diane Roberts, WTOP Sports.
1: Boy, did Napoleon Solo look strong coming down the stretch yesterday at Laurel. Just looked like a house of fire.
3: And Taj Mahal faded. I mean, Taj Mahal had the lead
1: most of the way,
3: and then just faded mightily, for
1: but
3: sure.
1: Napoleon Solo looked really good. I feel like an idiot because I put my money on Ilya Kuryakin. So.
3: What are you talking about? You're funny.
1: Just a man from Uncle Hubert.
3: Oh, I know. You're something else.
1: Coming up on WTOP. Thank you, Diane. Coming up on WTOP, Ukrainian drone strikes on Russia kill 4, wound 12 more, and debris landing on Moscow's airport. Traffic and weather in 60 seconds.
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1: 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Here's Alan Etter.
13: Oh, the top traffic incidents at the moment. The good news on the Beltway, the bridge deck work that was going on the interloop at 450 has concluded. Traffic is running at speed through there now. The bad news, there's a crash reported on the outer loop before Route 50. This is why we can't have nice things. In the district, East Capitol Street, westbound closed at Minnesota for the Capitol Hill Classic race. East Capitol block both ways between 19th and 3rd Streets. That should be in place for it. Another hour anyway. 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I'm Alan Etter with your next traffic report in 10 minutes.
1: And the forecast from WTOP meteorologist Matt Ritter.
0: Partly sunny, very warm today, and a bit more humid than yesterday. An isolated late-day thunderstorm is possible. Highs will be in the low to mid-80s. Warm and muggy tonight with lows in the upper 60s to low 70s. Hot and humid for your Monday. Scattered thunderstorms in the afternoon in the far northwest suburbs. Highs will be in the low 90s. Meteorologist Matt Ritter, WTOP News.
1: More clouds overhead than anything else. Pulse. It is 76 in Upper Marlboro, 73 in Woodbridge. We have 72 degrees in Friendship Heights.
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1: Good morning, I'm Ian Crawford. Coming up, a man has died after being pulled from the Anacostia River. Downtown D.C. will be busy today with lots of events. Expect lots of traffic headaches downtown as you try to get around.
9: I think Laurel did a fantastic job. We're very grateful.
10: Governor Wes Moore gives Laurel Park their flowers. I'm Jimmy Alexander.
11: We now know the identity of the suspect in Friday's one-man crime spree in Prince George's County. I'm Sandy Kozel.
1: The Washington Nationals and Baltimore Orioles get together for one more game. The O's trying to avoid the sweep at Nats Park.
12: From ABC News, I'm Wayne Cabot. The Truth and Justice Commission is the name President Trump is giving to what would be a taxpayer fund to compensate Trump allies, including those who stormed the Capitol to contest Trump's loss in the 2020 election. How would it work? Here's ABC's Catherine Folders.
14: Sources tell ABC News President Trump is in the final stages of negotiating a deal with his own government over a $10 billion lawsuit he brought against the IRS. The president expected to drop the suit as soon as Monday in exchange for the creation of a so-called Truth and Justice Commission, which would oversee a fund of more than $1.7 billion to pay the president's allies.
12: He can't do that, says Jamie Raskin, lead Democrat on the House Judiciary Committee on ABC's This Week.
16: This is completely unconstitutional, and Congress has got to move to stop it, not just the courts.
12: Republican Senator Thomas Massey, Kentucky, agrees that the president can't just create a fund like that, but says he has a point.
23: It's almost impossible to sue the federal government if they infringe on your First Amendment, your Second Amendment, or your Fourth Amendment. And so we should change those laws so that to give people standing when they've had their rights violated. Because people have been wronged, we need to make it easier to get that money.
12: The U.S. war in Iran continues to spill over, with a drone hitting a nuclear power plant today in the United Arab Emirates. Unclear who sent it, but Iran is suspected, the attack causing a fire but did not release radiation. Overnight, Ukraine hit Russia hard, sending drones into and around Moscow. One of its largest drone strikes yet in this four-year war. Several are dead. Ukraine's President Zelensky calling the drone strikes entirely justified, Russia repeatedly launching similar attacks. A Bulgarian is the first from her country to take top prize in the continent's biggest song contest. A song about personal empowerment, Bangaranga, by the singer Dara, who's 27. 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
28: 10:02 Sunday morning, May 17th. Right now it's 73 degrees out there. Sunny day ahead. Could see temperatures soaring to the 80s. Good morning. I'm Luke Lukert. In the top local stories we're following this hour, and we're following a crash in Fairfax County that killed two adults and injured two kids. Fairfax County Police say it happened just before 1 a.m. on Route 123 near the interchange with I-66 in Oakton. They say it was a single car crash, and the woman driving was pronounced dead at the scene. A man who was a passenger was taken to the hospital, where he later died. Two kids were also taken to the hospital from the crash. Police say one has life-threatening injuries. Stay with WTOP as we learn more. And we're learning that the man who was pulled from the Anacostia River last night has died. D.C. Police Harbor Patrol responded to the water near the Eastern Power Boat Club last night at around 10:30 for a call of someone falling into the water. Divers from D.C.'s police and fire department searched for the man, found him, took him to the hospital with life-threatening injuries. Police say after all life-saving measures failed, the man died. Preliminary investigation indicates that the men fell out of a boat on the water, and they do not suspect any foul play. A Preakness unlike any other, the 151st running move to Laurel Park as Pimlico is rebuilt for the future of Maryland racing. Moments after Napoleon Solo claimed the win, our Jimmy Alexander spoke with Governor Wes Moore in the winner's circle.
29: Napoleon Solo and Paco Lopez have won the Preakness!
9: I think Laurel did a fantastic job. We're very grateful for how they really showed up.
10: Maryland Governor Wes Moore.
9: Reminding folks that next year it will be back in Pimlico and the tradition will continue.
15: Hopefully this isn't the last we hear of Laurel. I know they're talking about, you know, keeping open as a training center.
10: The man behind the winner of the middle jewel of the Triple Crown, Napoleon Solo, is trainer Chad Summers.
15: You know, I'm going to argue that it's a historic monument. I want to race here, but
10: Summers says tracks like Laurel Park closing for live racing shows the sport is getting smaller and smaller.
15: And that's not good in any industry. You know, you see NFL, they're expanding. NBA, they're expanding. We need to get on board because otherwise nobody's going to remember us.
10: From Laurel Park, Jimmy Alexander, WTOP News.
17: If you're planning to drive around the district today, be ready to run into some road closures. A series of events are going to bring some traffic issues. First, the Rededicate 250, the National Jubilee of Prayer, Praise, and Thanksgiving, right now is causing some delays around the National Mall. And a graduation ceremony at George Washington University is also being held today, adding some road closures in the Foggy Bottom neighborhood. Find a list of the closures at WTOP.com. And, of course, stay with us as we update you on traffic every 10 minutes. A major sewer project that will improve the water quality in both Piney Branch Creek and Rock Creek means Piney Branch Parkway is now closed until at least early June and possibly longer, depending on how fast construction goes. WTOP's Dan Ronan reports preparation work is finished now. Real work is underway.
18: DC Water said the Piney Branch Tunnel is a 4.2 million gallon underground storage tank. It's designed to capture sewer overflows before entering the Piney Branch and Rock Creek, reducing the number of annual sewer overflow events from 25 a year to one, and by 96% the amount of sewage that enters the creek. DC Water is in the middle of a multi-year, nearly $3 billion sewer upgrade, and this tunnel is part of the project. That means the Piney Branch Parkway is closed between Arkansas Avenue Northwest and Beach Drive. Detour signs are in place to direct drivers to alternate routes. Recently, DC Water was conducting site preparation for the tunnel, which included installing fences, preparing erosion and sediment barriers, and removing trees. Dan Ronan, WTOP News.
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19: This spring was supposed to bring the housing market out of hibernation. Instead, the market is still slumbering. I'm Ted Rossman, and I'll explain in a moment.
17: Right now, traffic and weather, 60 seconds.
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4: Traffic and weather on WTOP, and we go to Alan Etter in the WTOP Traffic Center.
5: Starting off on the Beltway, outer loop before 704. The crash quickly to the right shoulder. Still pretty slow to get through that area. People slowing down to get a look at it on the right side of the road. Staying in Maryland, looks like some debris in the roadway northbound 95 after 175 before 100. That should be wrapped up quickly. There's a crash reported on River Road in Maryland, westbound, just over Muddy Branch. Looks like that is backing things up in both directions. In D.C., road closures still in place along East Capitol Street for the race this morning. It is still going on, actually. Westbound lanes are shut down from Minnesota Avenue to 19th Street, then both directions closed, heading west down to 3rd Street. That's supposed to wrap up around 11 o'clock, so that'll be there for at least another hour. We're also seeing volume delays southbound 295 between East Capitol and Burroughs, and 395 inbound before the 14th Street Bridge, starting to show some volume building into the city. A lot happening downtown today, as you've mentioned, including a prayer event, and GW's commencement on the mall takes place in about a half hour. A number of road closures are in effect, as we've mentioned, and more could take effect in the next hour or so, so follow police direction. 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I'm Alan Etter with your next traffic report in about 10 minutes.
4: To WTOP meteorologist Matt Ritter.
6: Very warm today and more humid compared to yesterday, with an isolated shower through midday, then a few isolated thunderstorms possible this afternoon and evening. Highs will be in the low to mid 80s. Warm and muggy and uncomfortable tonight, upper 60s to low 70s. Partly sunny tomorrow, unseasonably hot and humid. Scattered late day thunderstorms in the northwestern areas. Highs will be in the low 90s. Sunshine for Tuesday, but still hot and humid, low to mid 90s. Hot and humid on Wednesday with some thunderstorms developing. Highs in the upper 80s. Meteorologist Matt Ritter, WTOP News.
4: Right now it is 75 degrees in Hyattsville, 72 in Herndon, 75 degrees in Foggy Bottom. 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
7: The housing market was supposed to soar in 2026, but it's still stuck on the runway waiting for takeoff. This is Ted Rossman with the BankRate Personal Finance Minute. Home sales dropped on a year-over-year basis in the first quarter of 2026. That's a far cry from the National Association of Realtors' prediction for double-digit gains this year. Here's the reality. Mortgage rates have stabilized, but they're stuck in the sixes. Prices are leveling off, but they aren't plummeting. Why? Because inventory is still incredibly tight. While more homes are hitting the market, the lock-in effect, where owners won't trade their 3% rates for 6% ones, is keeping supply low. Stubbornly high inflation, elevated interest rates, and geopolitical concerns have led to record low consumer sentiment readings, delaying many homebuyers' plans. So what does this mean for you? Bankrate says if you're a buyer, the bidding wars are fading, giving you more room to breathe and negotiate. If you're a seller, you have to be realistic about pricing. I'm Ted Rossman.
4: Coming up on WTOP, a sitting senator loses his primary the first time in nearly a decade. Is it a sign that the president still has a tight hold on the GOP? We'll discuss more with an independent presidential historian, Ken Walsh, in just a few moments. Right now, it's 10:11.
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3: Weather in the DMV. One day it's nice and sunny. The next day there's a major storm headed our way. But there's one thing about the weather you can count on. 7 News First Alert weather updates. 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
4: It's 10:13. I'm Luke Lugert, and thanks for being with us this Sunday morning. The price of dissent in Donald Trump's Republican Party remains high. Republican Senator Bill Cassidy of Louisiana has lost his primary for another term in the Senate. He was one of only a few Republicans to convict on the second impeachment in the fallout of the January 6th riots. Two pro-Trump Republicans, though, have survived and will now face each other in a runoff. Winner's almost certainly going to be the next senator from Louisiana. To discuss, we bring on Ken Walsh, an independent presidential historian and lecturer at the American University School of Communication. And, of course, Ken, Senator Bill Cassidy has lost his reelection bid. Does this just affirm the president's control of the party?
9: Well, I think it does, and there's other signs of that, too. But in this case, even though in the polls, President Trump's standing in the Republican Party has slipped a bit, he still has remarkable control of the party. His favorable job approval ratings are still 65% to 70%. In other words, 65% to 70% of the Republicans are strong in favor of him and think he's doing a good job. But this has dropped. But the situation with Senator Cassidy is of a piece with other things that have been happening, indicating that Trump's popularity in the Republican Party is still very strong. He had a there was a case in Indiana where seven state senators who are running for

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1: Of a very tough environment for everybody. We're so polarized. Politics is so toxic. And all the both parties are pulling out all the stops to do whatever they can to get an advantage in this very divided country we're in.
2: And it seems like Tuesday is kind of this final test, one of the final primaries that's heavily contested for Republicans in Kentucky. Tell us just a little bit about this race. And is this basically the ultimate test of the future of the Republican Party?
1: Well, you know, we have a lot of cases where this is what we're saying now, but then there's always another case, another test of the Republican Party and of the Democratic Party, and Kentucky's a good example. But I think that we're going to have a lot more of these as time goes on, as we approach the fall. Both parties are finding every opportunity they can to get an advantage. So we're going to have these tests in one place after another. Now, the Democrats in particular are trying to find a way to respond, because they did find some effective ways to respond, but in a lot of the southern states most affected by this Supreme Court decision on the Voting Rights Act, which they voided a key provision of it, that's where they're proceeding with redistricting and giving themselves a big advantage, and now the Democrats have to figure out a way to respond. So I would say that Kentucky is an important test, but there are others that the Democrats are going to try to find to reply to the Republicans. So this is going to go on for many weeks now. And so we have to sort of hold on to our hats here, because this is going to be a really wild finish to this campaign.
2: And we are seeing some historically low polling for the president. But on the other side, Democrats are not polling very well either. What does this mean for the midterms?
1: That's right. Well, the president, whoever the president is, has the bully pulpit, has the focus, and President Trump has gotten a lot of negative coverage because his polling has slipped, because his disapproval has increased, and he's not a popular president right now. People oppose the war in Iran, which is his big focal point right now. So the more he talks about that, I think you're going to see more of a decline in his job approval rating. But at the same time, as you say, Luke, the Democrats are not doing great in the polls either. So people are just unhappy with the establishment. And so that's one storyline we're actually going to see as we approach this the midterms. And that's sort of the outliers, the people who are defying their own party, particularly the Democrats. You had that happen in Maine, where the governor of Maine, a very popular, we thought, governor, was running for the Senate and dropped out because this candidate, who is not an establishment person at all, is very much a populist, was running so much far ahead in the polls. And so you're going to see that kind of thing now. And that's what a lot of us who follow these things are going to be watching for. How much of these anti-establishment or non-establishment candidates in both parties are going to be emerging? And I think we're going to see quite a few of them.
2: Ken, thank you very much for joining us.
1: Thank you.
2: That was Ken Walsh, an independent presidential historian and lecturer at the American University School of Communication. 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
3: Starting off at the Beltway, outer loop before Martin Luther King Jr. Highway. That earlier crash, now over on the right shoulder, still slow getting through there with rubbernecking delays. Watch for debris in the roadway northbound on I-95 after Route 175 before Route 100 to Maryland. There's a crash on River Road westbound just past Muddy Branch. That's backing things up in both directions there, it appears. In D.C., road closures remain in place along East Capitol Street for a race and festival currently underway. Westbound lanes are closed on East Capitol from Minnesota Avenue to 19th Street. Then both directions closed heading west down to 3rd Street. That should start wrapping up in about an hour or so, maybe less. We're seeing volume delays on southbound 295 between East Capitol Street and Burroughs Avenue. Inbound 395 starting to slow before the 14th Street Bridge, with traffic building into the city. A lot happening downtown today, as we've been talking about.

0: about all morning, including GW's commencement, which starts in a few minutes. A number of road closures already in effect. More could go into place within the next hour, so be sure to follow police direction. And finally, we have the volume starting to build now, southbound 95, leaving Lorton to get across the Occoquan. Choose one of Wendy's new biggie deals for a pretty biggie deal. Gotta be Wendy's. 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I'm Alan Etter with your next traffic report in about 10 minutes.
1: Matt Ritter, it sounds like today is a day that we wish the pools were open a little earlier.
2: It's just going to be a little warm today. It's definitely more humid than it was yesterday. Mostly cloudy skies right now with a little disturbance moving through. And we've had a couple of isolated showers this morning, barely the size of some towns. And if you find yourself under one of them, they're not going to last very long. A better chance for isolated storms late this afternoon into this evening, and most of those will be southeast of Washington. In the meantime, highs will make it into the low to mid-80s. If we had more sunshine right now, it would get even warmer than that, but that's already high enough for this time of the year. Warm and muggy and uncomfortable tonight. Lows in the upper 60s to low 70s. Tomorrow, partly sunny, hotter, and more humid, with highs in the low 90s. Tomorrow afternoon storms will be mostly located far northwest of D.C., out towards the panhandle of West Virginia and in northern Maryland. And then for Tuesday, mostly sunny for all of us, but still hot and humid, low to mid-90s. And a good chance of some storms Wednesday afternoon as the disturbance gets closer to us. Some of those could be strong, they could be numerous, and they could have some beneficial downpours. Highs will be in the upper 80s. 74 in Gaithersburg right now, 72 in Warrenton, 71 officially at Washington Reagan National.
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1: It's 10:23. I'm Luke Lukert. Thanks for being with us. Artificial intelligence is redefining the process of in vitro fertilization. Over the last several years, a robotic process using AI and minimal human intervention has conceived about 20 human babies in clinical trials. Digital expert Kim Commando talks about the new developments with WTOP's Ralph Fox.
3: The process uses the same type of computer vision that can spot objects on the road for autonomous vehicles. The system selects the sperm, the eggs, and even fertilizes the embryos.
8: And then it scores each embryo, and then it picks the best candidate to implant. So in pilot testing, it achieved, this is phenomenal, a 51% pregnancy rate and produced 19 healthy babies.
3: The success rate is similar to manual levels of IVF in certain cases, but could have some long-term ethical concerns.
8: But when you start thinking about this, it's quite frightening because we're literally one small step from AI scoring them on other traits like intelligence and height and eye colors.
3: The current cost is similar to the manual process, where a single cycle can cost up to $30,000. Ralph Fox, WTOP News.
9: The Trump administration is putting hospitals on notice. Change your food or lose federal funding. I'm Rachel Spears, and this is your KFF Health News Minute. The Department of Health and Human Services is asking the public to report on institutions that ignore its new dietary guidelines. The rules target sugary drinks and nutrition shakes. HHS said it will withhold funding if hospitals don't comply. Some doctors say the standards are too restrictive for many patients' nutritional needs. Prescription drug coupons can seem like money savers, but they aren't right for everyone. Here's Michelle Long with the health information nonprofit, KFF.
10: While a lot of these can be helpful. It's really, really difficult for a lot of people to navigate.
9: Long says, depending on your insurance, you may end up paying more with a coupon. One option? Ask if there's a generic medicine you can take instead. Coupons are often a better fit for people who are uninsured or looking to pay cash. There's more at kffhealthnews.org.
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11: The Washington Nationals got the monkey off their backs trying to reach a 500 record. They beat the Orioles 13-3 and are now 23-23 on the season. They had been 0-15 in chances to get to 500, dating back to May 2024. In the win, the Nats had a 7-run seventh against the Orioles bullpen. Nats pitcher Cade Cavalli threw 6 scoreless innings and struck out 8. DC United avoided a loss against St. Louis City SC with a late goal to tie the game. That's how it ended. Ironically, the last time these two played each other, which was 2 years ago, it ended in a draw as well. And this is how the end of the 151st Preakness Stakes sounded.
12: But pulling up solo, still there.
11: NBC with the call. For the first time in more than 100 years, the race was not at Pimlico, but rather at Laurel Racetrack. Pimlico is undergoing a redesign and should be ready for the Preakness in 2027. Ronda Rousey returned to MMA action and made a statement by beating Gina Carano 17 seconds into the first round with a submission, her signature move. Rousey's UFC career ended with losses to Holly Holm and Amanda Nunes. Carano said she was left unsatisfied by the short contest. Carano wasn't able to throw a single punch in the fight. Diane Roberts, WTOP Sports.
1: Coming up after traffic and weather, a senator loses his seat in a primary. We'll get more on that in just a few moments. It's 10:27.
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15: Some home features capture moments in U.S. history. At one point, they were considered essential to American households, but then they largely disappeared. Boot scrapers were commonly found at entrances in the late 18th and 19th centuries when walking was a fashionable pastime, but roads were filthy and unpaved. Milk doors were popular before homes had electric refrigeration, letting the milkman drop off fresh bottles daily, while protecting the milk from theft, animals, and the sun. The laundry chute peaked in popularity between the 1920s and 50s. Built into the wall so you could drop dirty clothes from upstairs straight into the basement. Dumbwaiters had a similar practical function, transporting food from the kitchen up to the dining room. Telephone nooks were popular when each household only had one central telephone. The built-in cubbies were a designated spot for the phone and phone book. These home features seemingly vanish due to changes in technology, architecture, and lifestyle. They reflect how Americans once lived and what they valued in their homes. Lynn Bowie, WTOP News.
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1: We go to Allen in the traffic center.
0: All right, the top traffic incidents we're looking at this moment. Outer loop of the Beltway, the earlier crash is over on the right shoulder now, but there's a residual delay. People slowing down to get a look at that, but might have some wreckage out in the roadway. Northbound 95 before Route 100 in Elkridge, reported to be more debris in the roadway, blocking the right lane there. And in the district, East Capitol Street westbound closed at Minnesota for the Capitol Hill Classic race. East Capitol blocked both ways then between 19th and 3rd Streets. That should be wrapping up shortly. I'm Alan Etter with your next traffic report in about 10 minutes.
1: And today we're going to see mostly cloudy, but very warm and a bit more humid than we saw yesterday. An isolated shower maybe through midday and isolated thunderstorms possible this afternoon and evening. Highs going to get up into the mid-80s. Right now it's 72 degrees in Reston, 74 in Bethesda, 74 degrees on the National Mall. It's 10:31.
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1: Good morning. I'm Luke Lukert. Veronica Canales is our producer. The top stories we're following for you today. New questions about U.S. arms sales to Taiwan. President Donald Trump saying the sale of American weapons to the self-ruled island are a very good negotiating chip following his summit with Chinese President Xi Jinping in China. In an interview with Fox News, Trump also warned Taiwan against formally declaring independence from Beijing.
18: Taiwan's presidential office, meanwhile, said the U.S. policy towards Taiwan remains the same, saying the U.S. is bound by law to provide it with weapons and that the defense helps deter against regional threats. Trump has yet to approve a $14 billion arms package for Taiwan, causing worry there that Trump is considering making a deal with Xi as a way to kind of get China to force Iran's hand and reopen the Strait of Hormuz. Meanwhile, days after Trump's visit, it's been confirmed that on Tuesday, Xi will host Russian President Vladimir Putin. The Kremlin said Putin watched Trump's visit here very closely.
1: That is ABC's Britt Clennett reporting from China. Louisiana Senator Bill Cassidy lost his seat, and Congresswoman Julia Letlow has advanced to a runoff in Louisiana's Republican Senate primary. State Treasurer John Fleming came in second to join her in the next round of voting, which takes place on June 27th. Letlow capitalized on the power of President Donald Trump's endorsement in another attempt to purge his party of people he views as disloyal. Trump supported Letlow over Cassidy, one of the few Republican senators who voted to convict him during his second impeachment trial over the attack on the U.S. Capitol on January 6, 2021. Cassidy spoke to supporters Saturday night.
19: I've had the privilege of representing the state of Louisiana for 12 years. I've been able to participate in democracy. And when you participate in democracy, sometimes it doesn't turn out the way you want it to. But you don't pout. You don't whine. You don't claim the election was stolen. You don't find a reason why.
1: President took to his Truth Social platform after the results were announced, writing of Cassidy in part, quote, his disloyalty to the man who got him elected is now part of legend, and it's nice to see that his political career is over. Several Democratic-led states had been on the fence about redrawing their maps, but those recent Supreme Court rulings caused Virginia's Democratic governor, Abigail Spanberger, to sharpen her tone on the issue. Washington Post reporter Teo Armas tells WTOP that doesn't guarantee Democrats, including the Commonwealth, will redraw their maps, especially if they make gains in states like Virginia anyway.
20: If you ask anyone, involved in party politics, they say that the first and foremost priority at this point is looking at November. You know, obviously the rulings over the last couple of weeks have kind of thrown a big legal wrench into the strategy that Democrats were using to redraw the maps. You know, so ultimately we have to see if they kind of reconsider or retool a strategy or decide to pursue something at all when it comes to the House maps looking at elections beyond the one this year.
1: Republicans are defending two seats in Virginia where voters backed Spanberger in last year's governor's race. Day two of the Long Island Railroad strike, the largest commuter rail service in the country. CBS News New York reporter John Diaz has more from outside Penn Station.
21: The MTA says it has activated its contingency plan, which includes recommended subway stations as passenger drop-off points to get into the city. But if you don't have a ride, there will be limited free shuttle buses from several Long Island train stations to subway connections in Queens. You got Bayshore, Hicksville, Mineola, and Lakeview. Those will be going to Howard Beach JFK Airport, then Ronkonkoma and Huntington to Jamaica 179th Street.
1: There's been no word from the MTA or unions about when negotiations will pick up again. Cuba has been dealing with energy shortages for more than a year. Officials in the country now say its reserves have run out. That's largely due to a U.S. pressure campaign on the island nation, and it's affecting agriculture, healthcare, and travel. American University Professor William Leo Grande tells WTOP the shortages have sparked demonstrations across the country, most of them somewhat reserved.
2: Just the other day, there were demonstrations all across the city of Havana, people burning garbage in the streets and pounding on empty pots in protest. But they turned out not to be particularly violent, and the police essentially stood by until people just dissipated. But it's an indicator of how deeply frustrated people are with the hardships that they're facing.
1: For its part, the Trump administration says it's willing to send aid to Cuba in exchange for a list of U.S. proposed concessions. Coming up after traffic and weather.
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1: Driving and weather on WTOP. We go to Alan in the traffic center.
0: Okay, let's start off on the Beltway. Outer loop before Martin Luther King Jr. Highway, the earlier crash. Now over on the right shoulder. Still slow getting through there with rubbernecking delays. Might have some wreckage out there in the roadway. Watch for debris in the roadway northbound I-95 after Route 175 in Maryland. Looks like a pretty serious backup there for that. In D.C., road closures remaining in place along East Capitol Street for the race and festival that's ongoing. Which should be wrapping up soon. Westbound lanes on East Capitol shut down from Minnesota Avenue to 19th Street. Then both directions closed East Capitol down to 3rd Street. A lot happening going on downtown that we've been discussing all morning, including the GW's commencement, which is going on now. Number of road closures already in effect. More could go into effect in the next little while, so be sure to follow police direction there. The Nationals and Orioles game starts at 1:30, so we're going to start seeing some congestion building around there in the next couple of hours. And we have the regular Sunday volume building now, southbound 95, leaving Lorton to get across the Occoquan. Every now and again, you find a deal where you get more and pay less. Now, that's a good deal. 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I'm Alan Etter with your next traffic report in about 10 minutes.
1: 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Here's WTOP meteorologist Matt Ritter.
24: Just as warm as yesterday, but a bit more humid with mostly cloudy skies as a weak disturbance moves through. An isolated shower possible now through midday. Then late this afternoon and evening, a few isolated thunderstorms will be possible, mostly southeast of Washington. Highs will be in the low to mid 80s. Overnight tonight, not as cool or as comfortable as last night. Warm and muggy, in fact. Lows will be in the upper 60s to low 70s. And with partly sunny skies for tomorrow, it's going to be unseasonably hot and humid. Highs are going to be in the low 90s. Some thunderstorms again in the late afternoon, but this time in the far northwestern areas towards the mountains. And those storms will move north into central Pennsylvania. Tuesday, mostly sunny, still hot and humid. Highs will be in the low to mid 90s. And on Wednesday, hot and humid, but a storm system coming at us from the west will increase the chance for some thunderstorms. They could be widespread, they could be strong, and they could have some beneficial downpours. Highs will be in the upper 80s. More showers on Thursday. Highs will be in the more seasonable 70s. Meteorologist Matt Ritter, WTOP News.
1: 73 degrees outside the WTOP studios. 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
4: 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I'm Stephen Cates.
1: It's 10:42. It's a new one-stop shop for new parents and those expecting babies in Maryland.
3: 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Also part of the hub, resources for new fathers. Liz Anderson, WTOP News.
1: As theme parks across the country prepare for the busy summer season, one popular park is bracing for a possible strike.
5: Hershey Park is scheduled to start daily operations in less than a week, but there's concern that more than 200 unionized employees could walk off the job. Maintenance workers, including electricians, plumbers, and welders, have reportedly rejected a final contract offer following months of negotiations. These employees play a major role when it comes to daily operations and ride safety at the Pennsylvania Park, which draws millions of visitors every year. Hershey Park is known for its roller coasters, live entertainment, and water attractions. Park officials say they're preparing to open as scheduled on May 21st.
1: That's Fox's Pam Puso there. Coming up on WTOP, Netflix is being sued over allegations that it has made its platform too addictive. Right now, 10:43.
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8: 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There's a new clinic in Allegheny County. David Trone was at the opening. Protesters were yelling at people. And David says in his booming voice, reproductive rights are human rights, drowns out the protesters. David has been an advocate from the start. He will be in this fight forever.
10: I'm David Trone and I approve this message.
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1: It's 10:45. I'm Luke Lugert. Thanks for being with us. A new lawsuit alleges Netflix is addictive and actively designed that way on purpose, and that it steals data from its customers.
11: Texas Attorney General Ken Paxton is suing Netflix, claiming the company is using its platform to steal data from its users and specifically designed the app to be addictive. Netflix CEO Ted Sarandos tells Fox those allegations aren't true.
12: Do we make great television? Yes. Guilty. Do we make it artificially addictive? Absolutely not.
11: Sarandos did say Netflix catered to customer desire in its early days by not advertising and releasing all its original programming episodes at the same time, effectively creating the binge-watching phenomenon. The legal action follows rulings against other big tech companies like Facebook and YouTube, which are both found guilty of violating consumer protection laws in separate lawsuits.
1: That's Fox's Madeline Rivera there. Federal lawmakers are hinting there could be action, including regulating streaming services like broadcasters, making them under the regulation of the FCC. More details emerge as sources tell ABC News that President Trump's $10 billion lawsuit against the IRS may soon be dropped as part of a deal now raising new and legal political questions.
14: The lawsuit stems from the leak of some of his tax returns in 2019 and 2020 by a government contractor who pled guilty in 2023. And now sources say the president is preparing to drop the $10 billion lawsuit in exchange for the creation of a fund that would compensate his allies who claim they were targeted by the, quote, weaponized Biden Justice Department. ABC News learning the fund would be called the President Donald J. Trump Truth and Justice Commission and funded to the tune of $1.776 billion of taxpayer money.
1: It's ABC's Allison Kosick there.
15: The rules of job interviewing are changing a bit. Here's how to ace your next interview. First, keep in mind that today only about 4% of applicants are actually interviewed. So walk in knowing the company is impressed with your resume. Now they want to see how you think. Stay focused on your actual work achievements and your problem-solving skills, and less on credentials. Recent data shows that 90% of hiring managers care way more today about your skills than where you went to school. Be prepared to tell real stories about how you solve problems and get things done. That's persuasive. And remember, you are interviewing them as well. Many job seekers today are rejecting the company after an interview. Candidates today need to be sold that the job is a good fit and has growth potential. Do not be afraid to ask how the company measures success or what a typical day looks like. These are good, relevant questions. Interviewing does not come easy for everyone, but keeping the new rules in mind should help you land your next job. With your next job, I'm Steven Greenberg.
1: 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Haven't ridden in a while? 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Learn more at connectingva.org. We go to Alan in the traffic center.
0: Okay, outer loop of the Beltway, still on this crash before Martin Luther King Jr. Highway. It's all the way over on the right-hand side of the right shoulder, rather, but for some reason, people are slowing down to try and get a look at it. You can watch for debris in the roadway northbound I-95 after Route 175. I think they're making some progress getting that out of the way. Traffic seems to be moving pretty well through there now. First word of a crash in the loop of the Beltway after Little River Turnpike. Responders may still be making their way to the scene there. In D.C., road closures still in place along East Capitol Street for the race and festival. Westbound lanes closed on East Capitol from Minnesota Avenue down to 19th Street. Then both directions closed down to 3rd Street. That should be wrapping up soon. There's a lot going on downtown today, including GW's commencement, which is underway right now. Several road closures are in effect. More could go into place, so follow police there. And we're seeing volume starting to pick up now on I-95 in Virginia, leaving Lorton to head across the Occoquan. That is all volume. That is the regular Sunday volume there to get across the river. 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I'm Alan Etter with your next traffic report in about 10 minutes.
1: And we go to Matt Ritter for a forecast.
24: And Luke, one of those stray showers is moving through the Beltway region right now, in particular Arlington, Alexandria, and also southwest and southeast D.C. moving to the east. It's the only shower moving through the actual area right now. We'll have mostly cloudy skies today, and the clouds are keeping it from getting as hot as it would under these conditions, but already warm enough for this time of the year. We'll get into the low to mid-80s, not now, but later on this afternoon, and then there'll be a chance for some more isolated thunderstorms late afternoon into dinner time, and then most of those storms will pop up southeast of Washington. So we'll stay warm and muggy overnight tonight, not as comfortable as last night. Lows will be in the upper 60s to low 70s, and then hotter and more humid for tomorrow, but partly sunny. More scattered thunderstorms popping up late in the day, and that'll be favored to be occurring in the northwest areas. The closest you are to northern Loudoun County and the panhandle of West Virginia, the more likely you'll see some storms tomorrow afternoon. Highs will be in the low 90s. Hot and humid on Tuesday, low to mid 90s. Hot and humid Wednesday, but a better chance for widespread afternoon storms, and some of those could be strong with some gusty winds and perhaps some beneficial downpours. Highs would be in the upper 80s. 78 in Cedarville right now, 68 in Philemont, and it's 76 in Northwest Washington.
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1: 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Right now, 10:52.
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32: From Maui to Sicily to Thailand and now to the French Riviera.
33: Sounds great.
32: Show producers say the Cannes Film Festival will be part of the new story. But this year's festival has been underway since last week with no sign of the production yet. One big difference this season, there will be two White Lotus resorts with hotels in Saint-Tropez and Cannes taking on the White Lotus identity, the lavishly luxurious setting for delicious dysfunction and sexy secrets, life and death.
34: At the end of the week, you will be an entirely different person.
32: But you'll have to wait to early 2027 for all that. Michael Toscano, CBS News.
1: What does a self-driving car do on its downtime?
35: Residents of a neighborhood in northeast Atlanta are complaining.
36: It's almost every little cul-de-sac around our area, so I think it's a real problem.
35: After reporting dozens of Waymo robo-taxis flooding onto their residential streets, often without any passengers on board.
36: We had 50 cars that came through between 6 and 7.
35: And that has sparked safety concerns.
36: We're families, we have small kids, we have animals and pets, we've got kids getting on the bus in the mornings, and it just doesn't feel safe to have that traffic.
35: Mike Dubusky, ABC News.
1: In a statement, Waymo says it's already addressed this routing behavior. Sports on WTOP, powered by Maximus, moving people and technology forward. We go to Diane Roberts.
3: Those Orioles could probably use some of those Waymos to help them with some offensive output. Who knows? Nationals beat the O's 13-3 at Nats Park. Going for the sweep later today. Jacob Young, Brady House, and K-Bert Ruiz all homered in the game. Ruiz's was part of a career-best 5 RBI game. He also stole a base. Those efforts helped his team reach 500 ball. Manager Blake Butera on getting over the hump.
4: I hope, you know, everyone's happy. It's a cool accomplishment to get to 500 at this point in the season, playing the type of schedule that we've played to this point. And hopefully we can build off of this.
3: The same too this afternoon at 1:35. DC United and St. Louis City SC played to a 1-1 draw for the second week in a row. The Louisville Kings upset the D.C. Defenders in the UFL, and it was another failed chance for the Defenders to clinch a playoff berth. At the 151st Preakness Stakes, Napoleon Solo wins the second leg of the Triple Crown, taking place at Laurel Racetrack this year, while Pimlico gets a refresh. Iron Honor and Chip Honcho followed 2 and 3. Kentucky Derby winner Golden Tempo was not entered in the race. PGA Championship, American Alex Smalley is leader at 6-under, two shots better than 5 golfers at 4-under, including Jon Rahm. World number one Scotty Scheffler is at 1-under. Yannick Sinner and Casper Ruud vie for the men's Italian Open title. The showdown starts at the top of the hour. American Coco Gauff lost in the women's final yesterday. She's now ranked world number 4. Diane Roberts, WTOP Sports.
1: We're following a crash in Fairfax County that has left 2 people dead. We'll have more on that in just a few moments. Right now, 10:57.
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1: We go to Allen in the traffic center.
0: All right, Luke, the top traffic incidents we're looking at right now in Virginia, Italy with the Beltway before Route 50 was reported to be a crash. It's actually a disabled vehicle partially blocking the left lane there, so be on the lookout. Outerly with the Beltway in Maryland, the earlier crash at 7:04 on the right shoulder, still a residual delay to try and get through that area. And it's roadwork reported to be in place southbound 270 north of Hyattstown. The WTOP Traffic Center is presented by Window Nation. Right now, buy 4 windows, get 4 free. 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I'm Alan Etter with your next traffic report in 10 minutes.
1: To WTOP meteorologist Matt Ritter.
24: Mostly cloudy, warm, and humid today with an isolated shower possible through midday. Then a few isolated thunderstorms late this afternoon and evening. Highs will be in the low to mid 80s. Warm and muggy tonight, lows in the upper 60s to low 70s. Partly sunny, hot, and humid tomorrow. Scattered late day thunderstorms mostly in the far northwestern areas. Highs will be in the low 90s. Meteorologist Matt Ritter, WTOP News.
1: Right now it's 73 degrees in Tyson, 77 in Waldorf, 74 degrees in downtown D.C.
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1: Good morning. I'm Luke Lukert. Coming up, a single car crash in Oakton leaves 2 adults dead, 2 children hurt, and a man has died after being rescued from the Anacostia River near Navy Yard.
9: You know, I just kind of feel like Rudy a little bit right here.
10: He trained the winner of the Preakness.
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22: From ABC News, I'm Wayne Cabot.
2: President Trump's plan to have taxpayers pay off his allies, including January 6th rioters, with a $1.7 billion fund, drawing pushback from both parties. Democrat Jamie Raskin.
11: Congress never passed a slush fund for the oath, you know, the Oath Keepers and the Proud Boys and the rioters and insurrectionists. And we never would do that. So it's very clearly being made up by the president.
2: He was on ABC's This Week with Republican Thomas Massie, who says it's almost impossible for people to win money from the government.
12: We need to make it easier to get that money. But that's action that Congress needs to take. I don't think you can do that. You can't just take $1 billion or $10 billion unilaterally with the executive branch. Congress has the power of the purse.
2: The fund would be a condition for the president to settle his $10 billion lawsuit against the IRS, and he may drop that suit as early as tomorrow. A Republican senator who defied Trump is sent packing by voters in Louisiana. Bill Cassidy losing in the primary 5 years after voting to convict Trump over the January 6th attack. Trump campaigned for his defeat, calling him a sleazebag. And Cassidy said in defeat,
13: insults only bother me if they come from somebody of character and integrity.
2: Cassidy, the first senator to lose a primary since 2017. No country is claiming responsibility yet for sending a drone into a nuclear power plant today in the United Arab Emirates, causing a generator fire, no radiation leak. Iran is suspected. Iran's closure of the Strait of Hormuz is increasingly affecting businesses who either absorb the costs or pass them along.
14: My truck that I have that I use to pull the trailer is 100% diesel. I use my truck also to go buy supplies and stuff for my business.
2: Jose Perez in California, where diesel is now at about $7.50 a gallon. 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
7: It's 11:02 on Sunday, May 17th. 75 degrees, warm, more humid today. Chance of thunderstorms. Highs in the 80s. Good morning. I'm Sandy Kozel with the top local stories we're following this hour. We've learned that a man has died after being pulled from the Anacostia River. DC Fire EMS were called to an area near the Navy Yard around 10:30 last night about someone falling into the water near the Eastern Powerboat Club. Divers from the police and fire departments found and pulled the man from the water. He later died at the hospital. Investigators believe he fell out of a boat. They do not suspect foul play. This is a developing story. Stay with WTOP as we learn more details. Two people are dead. Two children are hurt, one critically, in a crash in Fairfax County early this morning. Fairfax County police say it was a single car crash on Route 123 over Interstate 66 in Oakton. The woman driver of the car was pronounced dead at the scene. An adult male passenger died a short time later after being rushed to a hospital. Two children were also hospitalized, one being treated for critical injuries. Investigators are working to determine what led to that crash. The Preakness Stakes came to Laurel for the first time ever Saturday. A long stretch drive led Napoleon Solo to win the second jewel in horse racing's Triple Crown. Shortly after the dust settled at Laurel Park, WTOP's Jimmy Alexander caught up with the winning owner, trainer, and jockey.
9: You know, I just kind of feel like Rudy a little bit right here.
10: This was not the life trainer Chad Summers imagined when he first fell in love with horse racing.
9: When I was younger, I thought I was going to be a jockey. I was a freshman in high school. I was 4'10". I weighed 90 pounds.
15: Paco Lopez has won the Preakness!
10: More than 4,300 wins. Like Summers, this was also Paco's first in Triple Crown race. And that's a long way from where his story started, riding horses in Mexico when he was just 9. A path that eventually brought him here.
16: I come into America and then she gave me the opportunity.
17: When I started in the game, my first horse had a quarter of a maiden claimer.
10: Owner Al Smith is talking about how he started at the very bottom of the sport. And now at 70, this was his first time winning one of the Triple Crown races.
17: You know, I was excited back then, and now this is thrilling.
10: From Laurel Park, Jimmy Alexander, WTOP News.
7: Virginia's time as a battlefield in the redistricting wars is over for now. Last week, the Supreme Court turned away Democratic lawmakers' last-ditch effort to use a map that gave them an edge in all but one of the Commonwealth's 11 House races. Washington Post reporter Teo Armas tells WTOP the Democrats believe they can still make gains.
19: In Virginia, Trump's approval ratings are really falling underwater. There is sort of this rising sentiment against Republicans. And, you know, ultimately, if you look at some past votes, some real data, that indicates that there are likely two seats that are flippable.
18: That's because voters in two existing districts backed Democratic Governor Abigail Spanberger last November. Drivers in Northwest D.C. should prepare for a month or so of transportation headaches. D.C. Water is kicking off a major repair project that's closing Piney Branch Parkway Northwest. WTOP's Dan Ronan reports the utility is working on a major storm sewer upgrade that will ultimately make water cleaner.
20: Piney Branch Parkway is closed between Arkansas Avenue and Beach Drive. D.C. Water says the road will return to its original alignment once construction is completed in June. Recently, D.C. Water was conducting site preparation for the Piney Branch Tunnel project. D.C. Water said the Piney Branch Tunnel is a 4.2 million gallon underground storage tunnel designed to capture sewer overflows before entering Piney Branch and Rock Creek, reducing the number of annual sewer overflow events from 25 a year to one, and by 96% the amount of sewage that enters the creek. D.C. Water is in the middle of a multi-year, nearly $3 billion sewer upgrade, and the tunnel is part of the project. Dan Ronan, WTOP News.
18: Some events may cause you some traffic headaches in downtown D.C. today. An event called Rededicate 250, the National Jubilee of Prayer, Praise, and Thanksgiving, is being held on the National Mall. George Washington University's graduation ceremony is underway on the National Mall as well. The Capitol Hill Classic 10K road race will slow your flow along East Capitol Street from the Capitol to the RFK Stadium site. Find a list of closures at WTOP.com and stay with WTOP for traffic updates every 10 minutes. And coming up in Money News.
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18: 11:08. Traffic and weather on WTOP. Here's Alan Etter in the WTOP Traffic Center.
0: Sandy, in Virginia, the disabled vehicle that was blocking a left lane in Liberty the Beltway before Route 50, now on the right side. Traffic is rebounding after an initial delay there. Outer Loop in Maryland, the earlier crash is out of the way on the right shoulder. Still a serious delay from 202 to get past the crash scene. For some reason, nothing is reported in the roadway. Got some road work slowing things down southbound I-270 south of Urbana. The crash westbound River Road at Muddy Branch still there, slowing things down in both directions. In the district, lots of activity downtown, as we've been saying. Impacts along the National Mall and outbound 11th Street Bridge loaded up right now. And to northbound 295, slow to get up to Pennsylvania Avenue. Back in Virginia, southbound 95 with the usual delays to line up on the bridge to get across the Occoquan River. 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I'm Alan Etter with your next traffic report in about 10 minutes.
18: Now to WTOP meteorologist Matt Ritter.
24: Mostly cloudy for today, very warm and more humid compared to yesterday. An isolated shower through midday, then a few isolated thunderstorms possible late this afternoon and evening. Highs will be in the low to mid 80s. Just a few clouds tonight, warm and muggy, upper 60s to low 70s. Partly sunny tomorrow, unseasonably hot and humid. Scattered afternoon thunderstorms, mostly in the far northwestern areas. Highs will be in the low 90s. Tuesday, mostly sunny, hot and humid, low to mid 90s. Thunderstorms on Wednesday, some strong with some downpours, upper 80s. Meteorologist Matt Ritter, WTOP News.
18: It's cloudy now, 75 degrees in DuPont Circle, 73 in Germantown, 74 in Annandale. 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
18: It's 11:13. I'm Sandy Kozel. Thanks for being with us. The Senate parliamentarian is turning thumbs down on a proposal to fund $1 billion in security additions to the White House campus and President Trump's new ballroom. Parliamentarian Elizabeth McDonough ruled that the plan does not meet the Senate's procedural rules. That throws cold water on a Republican plan to include the money in a bill to fund immigration enforcement agencies for the next 3 years. The decision released late Saturday said a project as large and complex as President Trump's massive East Wing renovation is too broad to be included in the budget bill, which only needs a simple majority to pass. It's not clear whether Republicans will be able to salvage any part of the $1 billion Secret Service proposal. Defense Secretary Pete Hegseth spent his Saturday in Norfolk, Virginia, welcoming home the largest aircraft carrier in the world. CBS's Wendy Gillette reports.
27: The USS Gerald R. Ford returned home to Norfolk, Virginia Saturday, ending a 326-day deployment, the longest for an aircraft carrier since the Vietnam War. Defense Secretary Pete Hegseth greeted the sailors, some of them meeting their children for the first time.
28: What the Ford Carrier Strike Group did and these destroyers did is exceptional, phenomenal.
18: The carrier took part in the January military operation to capture Venezuelan President Nicolas Maduro. Then it headed toward the Middle East, participating in the opening days of the Iran War from the Mediterranean Sea before growing through the Suez Canal and heading into the Red Sea in early March. Well, where better to celebrate America's 250th birthday and the country's rich history than the Smithsonian's National Museum of American History? WTOP's Luke Lukert tells us about a new exhibit now open that tells the U.S.'s 250 history and 250 objects.
2: Visitors will see the museum mainstays like the Star-Spangled Banner in the new exhibit, In Pursuit of Life, Liberty, and Happiness, but they'll also see some artifacts never before

0: The WTOP Listen Live experience is brought to you by Carahsoft. 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
1: Musk's rocket company is planning to go public on June 12th with what could be the biggest public offering of all time. SpaceX looking to raise as much as $80 billion with the IPO. It comes after Musk recently put his XAI artificial intelligence business under the SpaceX umbrella.
2: Bulgaria has won the 70th Eurovision Song Contest with singer Dara's party anthem, Bangaranga. Dara beat 24 other competitors during Saturday's final in Vienna. The song's infectious beats and tightly choreographed dance routine was a hit with both viewers and national juries. It's Bulgaria's first ever Eurovision victory. An Israeli competitor came in second after a contest clouded by protests against the country's participation. A quick look now at the top stories we're working on at WTOP. Louisiana Senator Bill Cassidy is a lame duck after losing in the state's Republican Senate primary. A Trump-backed candidate earned a spot in a runoff election. A drone strike sparks a fire on the edge of the UAE's nuclear power plant and the latest blow to the Iran truce. The World Health Organization has declared a global emergency over Ebola, an outbreak in the Congo and Uganda. Keep it here for full details on these stories in the minutes ahead. 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It's 11:18. Traffic and weather on WTOP. Here's Alan Etter in the WTOP Traffic Center.
3: Hey, Sandy, on the outer loop of the Beltway in Maryland, the earlier crash was out of the way on the right shoulder, but they have bumped back out into the two right lanes for the response, which does explain the delay that starts before 202. Stay to the left to get by that. On the Bay Bridge, there's a disabled vehicle in the left lane heading east across the bridge just as you get onto the bridge. Only one lane to the right gets by. The flatbed truck just arrived to get this thing out of the way, so this should be taken care of in a few minutes. Got some road work southbound I-270 south of Urbana with a bit of a delay to get through there. The crash, westbound River Road, Muddy Branch, still there, still slowing things down both directions, it appears. In the district, lots of activity downtown, as we've been saying all morning. We have impacts all along the National Mall. The GW commencement is underway right now between 15th and 17th Street, south of Constitution. This is plugging up the roads down there. More roads could be closed in the coming minutes, so please pay attention if you're down there. Outbound 11th Street Bridge is loaded up right now to get onto northbound 295, which is slow up to Pennsylvania Avenue. And in Virginia, we have the regular Sunday slowdown southbound 95 with the delays to get on the bridge to get across the Occoquan River. 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I'm Alan Etter, your next traffic report in about 10 minutes.
2: Now to WTOP meteorologist Matt Ritter.
4: And Sandy, mostly cloudy skies out there, keeping temperatures from being even higher right now than they could be. One exception is the northern neck in southern Maryland. More on that in a second. In the meantime, we've had a couple of isolated showers this morning. One just cleared the Beltway area. It's moving through central Prince George's County, heading towards northern Calvert County. Later on this afternoon, when we get some peaks of sunshine again through these clouds, it'll get warmer, it'll get more unstable, and we'll get a few isolated thunderstorms popping up. Most of those will be near and southeast of D.C. Again, that's for late this afternoon into this evening. Most of us getting passed over today in the rain department. Highs will be in the low to mid-80s. Some of us there right now, but most of us aren't. Few clouds overnight tonight, warm and muggy, not as comfortable as last night. Lows in the upper 60s to low 70s. So that's a higher start for tomorrow with more sunshine, partly sunny skies. It'll be hot and humid. Highs will be in the low 90s. Scattered storms will pop up tomorrow afternoon and evening. Most favored areas will be north and west of D.C. towards the panhandle of West Virginia. Tuesday, mostly sunny, hot and humid. Highs in the low to mid-90s. Wednesday, hot and humid, but a better chance of storms late in the day. Could be numerous, could be strong, and could have some soaking rains. Highs will be in the upper 80s. 71 right now in Leesburg, but 82 with sunshine in Leonardtown. 72 at Washington Reagan National.
2: 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Coming up on WTOP, a suspect faces dozens of charges tied to a series of violent crimes in Maryland on Friday. More news in 60 seconds.
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4: At 11:22, a Maryland man now faces a slew of charges in connection with a series of crimes on Friday afternoon. Prince George's County Police say 68-year-old Larry James Simpson of Glen Burnie could face even more than the 66 charges now against him. They believe he carried out multiple shootings and carjackings at five locations across the northern part of the county, first in College Park, then Riverdale, then Greenbelt. An unarmed off-duty Prince George's County police officer who was driving his own vehicle saw one of the carjackings and began to track the suspect. The officer called his wife, also a police officer, who passed on the suspect's location to partner law enforcement agencies. And officials say that's what led to Simpson's arrest. Police say two of the victims were hospitalized, one in critical condition, when Simpson was taken into custody along Edmondson Road. An AR-15-style rifle was recovered. A San Francisco Bay Area teen has teamed up with a local hospital to reduce plastic waste.
5: 16-year-old Brandon Lynn collects uncontaminated plastic containers and medication caps at Lucille Packard Children's Hospital at Stanford University.
6: So far, I've saved over 2,100 pounds of plastic out of the landfills.
5: A recycling plant turns the plastic into combs and clipboards.
7: It hasn't touched anybody. It's not a biohazard. And it's really clean and, frankly, ideal for recycling.
5: Pediatric ICU nurse Karen Sereznak is all for it.
8: There is a lot of plastic waste here and in every hospital.
5: Michael Wallace, CBS News.
4: The Catholic Archdiocese of Baltimore has submitted a lengthy bankruptcy organization plan to U.S. Bankruptcy Court. This is to help settle childhood sexual abuse lawsuits. Hundreds of people have filed claims alleging they were sexually abused as children by people connected to the church. The Archdiocese of Baltimore filed for bankruptcy in September 2023, 2 days before Maryland lifted the statute of limitation for childhood sexual abuse lawsuits. The proposal estimates the Archdiocese contribution to survivors at just under $44 million, while settling insurance carriers would contribute at least $125 million. The proposal includes establishing an independent survivor compensation trust to evaluate claims and distribute compensation to survivors. Trust would be funded by contributions from the Archdiocese, its insurers, and participating parishes, schools, and related Catholic entities. It's 11:25. Sports on WTOP, brought to you by Amentum, delivering advanced solutions for space and defense. Here's Diane Roberts.
9: The Washington Nationals go for the sweep today against their nearby neighbors, the Baltimore Orioles. They play this afternoon in about 2 hours. The Nats got the monkey off their backs of trying to reach a 500 record by beating the O's last night, 13-3. They're now 23-23 on the season. They had been 0-15 in chances to get to 500. That's dating back to May 2024. DC United avoided a loss against St. Louis City SC with a late goal to tie the game. That's how it ended. The last time the two played each other, which was 2 years ago, it also ended in a draw. Later this afternoon, 10th-ranked Georgetown and 13th-ranked Duke men's lacrosse teams play in tournament quarterfinals in Newark, Delaware. These two have only met twice in the tournament. Both Hoyas wins. In the PGA Championship, American Alex Smalley tops the leaderboard at 6-under. Five golfers are tied for second, while world number one Scottie Scheffler is at 1-under. Smalley tees off at 2:35 this afternoon. Other tee times of interest: Rory McIlroy at 2:05, Hideki Matsui at 12:45, and world number one Scottie Scheffler at 12:05. The 151st Preakness Stakes ended with Napoleon Solo crossing the finish line before 13 other horses to win. For the first time in more than a century, the race was not at Pimlico, but rather at Laurel Racetrack. Pimlico is undergoing a redesign and should be ready for the Preakness in 2027. Diane Roberts, WTOP Sports.
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11: Some home features capture moments in U.S. history. At one point, they were considered essential to American households. But then they largely disappeared. Boot scrapers were commonly found at entrances in the late 18th and 19th centuries when walking was a fashionable pastime, but roads were filthy and unpaved. Milk doors were popular before homes had electric refrigeration, letting the milkman drop off fresh bottles daily, while protecting the milk from theft, animals, and the sun. The laundry chute peaked in popularity between the 1920s and 50s. Built into the wall so you could drop dirty clothes from upstairs straight into the basement. Dumbwaiters had a similar practical function, transporting food from the kitchen up to the dining room. Telephone nooks were popular when each household only had one central telephone. The built-in cubbies were a designated spot for the phone and phone book. These home features seemingly vanish due to changes in technology, architecture, and lifestyle. They reflect how Americans once lived and what they valued in their homes. Lynn Bowie, WTOP News.
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4: Traffic and weather on WTOP to Alan Etter in the traffic center.
12: The top traffic incidents right now: out of loop of the Beltway before 704 and Martin Luther King Jr. Highway. The long-standing crash blocking two right lanes, two left lanes get past. In a loop, volume in Virginia slowing around the GW Parkway on the approach to the Legion Bridge. Sporadic road work southbound 270 in Maryland in place between Urbana and Hyattstown. It's slow, but no crashes reported right now. And they're still with that crash westbound River Road between Signal Tree Road and Maiden's Bower Drive. And the disabled vehicle eastbound on the Chesapeake Bay has been towed off. Beachbound traffic, however, struggling to clear out in the aftermath of that incident. For victims of drunk and drug driving, your grief is unique, but you're not alone. You always have a place at MADD. 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I'm Alan Etter with your next traffic report in about 10 minutes.
4: The WTOP forecast: partly sunny, very warm and humid today. An isolated late-day thunderstorm is possible. Highs in the low to mid-80s. Tomorrow it'll be even warmer, highs in the low 90s. Right now it's 75 degrees in Alexandria, 76 in Penn Quarter, 80 in Columbia at 11:30.
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4: Good morning. I'm Sandy Kozel. Veronica Canales is our producer. Top stories we're following for you today. Election 2026 on WTOP. The last hurrah for longtime Republican Senator Bill Cassidy as GOP primary voters in Louisiana denied him a third term yesterday.
13: Cassidy had the power of President Trump's endorsement working against him and for challenger Julia Letlow, a Trump loyalist in the House.
14: God bless President Trump!
13: She goes to a runoff against Louisiana's treasurer, John Fleming. Cassidy earned Trump's ire by voting to remove him from office over the insurrection at the Capitol. He was gracious toward his opponents.
15: I congratulated them both.
13: Allowing himself a pointed reference to democracy.
15: Sometimes it doesn't turn out the way you want it to, but you don't pout, you don't whine, you don't claim the election was stolen.
13: Michael Toscano, CBS News.
4: A host of legal setbacks have left Virginia sidelined in the redistricting wars for now. The U.S. Supreme Court declined to hear arguments on a Virginia Supreme Court ruling striking down a heavily Democratic map. But that doesn't mean efforts by both parties to redraw House maps to their advantage are over. Southern states in particular are answering a high court ruling that weakened the Voting Rights Act by creating new heavily Republican congressional districts. But Washington Post reporter Teo Armas tells WTOP both parties are running out of time to do so before the midterms.
16: How many seats can ultimately be redrawn before November, I think is a good question. Time is sort of ticking on that front. You need to have those district lines in place, then you need to have primaries. But yeah, it's safe to say that this is going to continue to be something that the parties fight over even after November.
4: That scuttled Virginia map could have given Democrats the upper hand in 10 of the Commonwealth's 11 House races. Commuters in New York and the nation's largest city will face some of the nation's largest commuter headaches tomorrow. Some 3,500 workers on the Long Island Railroad went on strike yesterday, shutting down the nation's biggest commuter rail line. At Penn Station, ABC's Marcus Sola says the strike is throwing a wrench into some weekend plans in the Big Apple.
17: There's, of course, the Subway Series at Citi Field this weekend, a Bruce Springsteen concert right here at Madison Square Garden. There will be shuttle buses for all lines except the Port Washington line to Jamaica Station, where riders can then hop on the subway. Extra traffic agents will be at the Queens-Nassau border at subway drop-off locations. And the MTA has suggested that people work from home starting Monday, but many say that just isn't an option for them.
4: In a post on X, New York Governor Kathy Hochul said the MTA remains ready to negotiate, but unions for striking workers say no talks have been scheduled for today. The Long Island Railroad carries between 250 and 300,000 passengers each weekday. A drone strike has targeted the Baraka nuclear power plant in the UAE, setting an electrical generator ablaze. Authorities say there is no radiological release or injury. Suspicion falls on Iran, which has been threatening the UAE for hosting Israeli defenses. That plant, built with South Korea's help, provides a fifth of the UAE's energy. The attack strains the shaky ceasefire in the ongoing Iran war. Iran maintains control over the Strait of Hormuz, disrupting global energy supplies. Meanwhile, President Trump suggests hostilities could resume, and exchanges between Israel and Hezbollah are also rising, threatening a separate ceasefire. Russian officials say overnight Ukrainian drone strikes killed at least four people, including three near Moscow. A dozen others were wounded. Authorities say debris fell on Russia's largest airport without causing damage. Ukrainian President Volodymyr Zelensky confirmed the drone strikes, saying they were entirely justified. Russia has repeatedly launched similar attacks on Ukraine's capital and other cities during the war. Meanwhile, Ukraine claims it has found plans detailing targets of future Russian attacks. Fox's Stephanie Bennett has more.
18: President Zelensky said they have obtained Russian documents outlining targets for strikes in Kyiv and other Ukrainian cities, political and military facilities, including his presidential office and residence.
19: They've been hatching this plan for a long time. Now, after Iran, they've stepped up their efforts again, trying to figure out where we are and where we go.
18: Ukraine and Russia swapped 205 prisoners of war. It's the first stage of a 1,000-for-1,000 exchange. Most of them have been held in Russian captivity since 2022. President Zelensky claims Russia is looking for new soldiers by simplifying access to citizenship for people of Transnistria, a region of Moldova, because essentially a citizenship means military obligation while also staking claim to that territory.
4: This comes as Russian President Putin announced a meeting with China's president next week. The outbreak of a deadly virus in two Central African nations has global health officials acting quickly.
20: The World Health Organization is declaring the Ebola outbreak in Congo and Uganda a global health emergency. The UN Health Agency reports at least 88 suspected deaths and more than 300 suspected cases have been reported so far. Ebola is a highly contagious virus that can be contracted through bodily fluids. The WHO says the outbreak does not yet meet the criteria for a pandemic.
4: That's Fox's Shanley Painter. Health authorities blame the current outbreak on a variant of the Ebola disease that has no approved treatments or vaccines. Coming up after traffic and weather.
21: The pressure is brewing in the inflation pipeline, and it's heading straight for the checkout line and your wallet. I'm Mark Hamrick with more in my report coming up.
4: It's 11:36.
22: The following is a paid message.
23: This is Bishop Michael Burbidge of the Catholic Diocese of Arlington.
0: Amid the stormy waters we are experiencing in these turbulent times, Jesus speaks to us. It is I, do not be afraid. He who walked on the sea and calmed the winds is in our midst and will lead us to brighter days. In him we find serenity. So surrender any fear and have faith. The Lord invites us to place our trust completely in him. When we ask God for help and the graces necessary to stay strong amid the challenges and burdens of daily life, we will find that he equips us with all that we need each day. He will ease our fears and anxieties and bring calmness and serenity into our lives. No wonder our risen Lord says to us each day, "It is I. Do not be afraid."
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4: It's 11:38. Traffic and weather on WTOP to Alan Etter in the WTOP Traffic Center.
12: Okay, Sandy, Outer Loop in Maryland, the crash block in the two right lanes. Two left lanes are open, but it is a chore to get through there. Backup starting around 202 Landover Road. The crash eastbound on the Bay Bridge is gone, but the damage is done. Traffic struggling to catch up, backed up back to Cape St. Clair Road. Got some road work variously placed along southbound I-270, south of Urbana, then south of Hyattstown. Looks like it's moving south, so it could be a mobile crew out there doing some work. The crash, westbound River Road at Muddy Branch, still there, slowing things down in both directions. In the district, lots of activity downtown, as we've been saying. Impacts along the National Mall, 295 is heavy with volume, coming off the 11th Street Bridge to go north, then southbound slow from Burroughs Avenue to East Capitol Street. Back in Virginia, southbound 95 with the usual delays to line up on the bridge to get across the Occoquan River. I'm Alan Etter, your next traffic report in about 10 minutes.
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4: 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Here's WTOP meteorologist Matt Ritter.
28: Very warm today and more humid compared to yesterday, with an isolated shower through midday. Then a few isolated thunderstorms possible this afternoon and evening. Highs will be in the low to mid 80s. Warm and muggy and uncomfortable tonight, upper 60s to low 70s. Partly sunny tomorrow, unseasonably hot and humid. Scattered late day thunderstorms in the northwestern areas. Highs will be in the low 90s. Sunshine for Tuesday, but still hot and humid, low to mid 90s. Hot and humid on Wednesday with some thunderstorms developing. Highs in the upper 80s. Meteorologist Matt Ritter, WTOP News.
4: At our area airport, 75 degrees at Reagan National, 74 at Dulles, 80 at BWI Marshall at 1140. Money news on WTOP.
21: The cost of living is rising faster than your paycheck, and there is more pain in the pipeline. I'm Mark Hamrick with the BankRate.com Personal Finance Minute. New reports from both the retail and wholesale realm show that April inflation delivered a doubleheader gut punch to consumers. While retail prices jumped 0.6% on the month, the real concern now is at the wholesale level. Producer prices surged 1.4% in 1 month alone, driven by a spike in fuel and freight costs. Compared to a year ago, inflation at the wholesale level is up 6%. It now costs more to move goods, and those price hikes are sitting in the supply chain right now, headed toward your wallet. From the meat aisle to the monthly rent, the increases are broad-based, building upon already elevated price levels. This presents a massive challenge for newly confirmed Fed Chairman Kevin Warsh. He has a tough job on his hands as he tries to steer the economy through these surging costs without triggering a deeper slowdown. I'm Mark Hamrick.
4: It's 11:41. If you live or drive in rural parts of the area, you will see farm equipment on the road from time to time. One Virginia teenager wants to make sure you see them and don't hit them.
3: In Wythe County, Virginia, 14 yellow signs are going up. They depict a farmer on a tractor reminding people to drive safely and be cautious of farm equipment on the roadways. High school junior Olivia Krieger comes from a farming family, and this is her Girl Scout project. She made presentations and proposals to county and transportation officials.
5: I've experienced a lot of close calls.
3: Farmer Terry Krueger supports the high schooler. His brother Charles was killed in a crash in 2022.
6: On a daily basis, we encounter people that's impatient, putting themselves and us at risk.
3: Olivia Krieger says she hopes the signs will help save lives. Jennifer Kuiper, CBS News.
4: Some musicians are thinking twice about their concert tours. Here's CBS's Steve Kathan.
7: It's called Blue Dot Fever.
8: Blue Dot Fever is when the promoters look at the seat map for the venues and the concerts where they're scheduled to perform and see lots of empty seats.
7: Popular music scholar Andrew Mall says it's prompted recent cancellations from Post Malone. To the Pussycat Dolls and Meghan Trainor. The average concert ticket now costs $132, 38% higher than 2019. It's trickled down to smaller artists like Andy Frasco, who could be squeezed out by bigger names seeking smaller venues.
9: It's going to kind of destroy the middle-class musicians, because that's their bread and butter of touring.
7: Steve Kathan, CBS News.
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4: It's 11:45. I'm Sandy Kozell. Thanks for being with us. New technology in the form of artificial intelligence is now helping make human babies. In vitro fertilization, or IVF, has been successful when combined with robots using AI and minimal human intervention. Digital expert Kim Commando talks about the new developments with WTOP's Ralph Fox.
10: Over the last several years, babies have been born through clinical trials that use algorithmic computer vision software. It's the same kind that helps autonomous vehicles spot objects on the road and find signs of breast cancer in a mammogram.
32: They built a robotic assembly line powered by artificial intelligence that handles the entire IVF process. So it does it all. It selects the sperm. It selects the eggs. It fertilizes the embryos.
10: The company is called Conceivable and scores those embryos based on viability. The 51% success rate is currently similar to manual IVF, but is expected to improve and eventually cost less than manual procedures, which can be about $30,000 for a single cycle. Ralph Fox, WTOP News.
4: Also in the medical file, there are questions on how often women should get mammograms.
0: When should a woman get a mammogram? Health groups are offering different suggestions. Some say getting mammograms beginning at 40 or 45 is a good idea, but others suggest that women get them at the age of 50. There's also conflicting advice over whether the exams should be done annually or every other year. That's partly because most guidelines are meant for women at average risk. But breast cancer is so common that it's tough to decide how to balance conflicting advice. Some doctors question whether it makes sense to recommend screening for all women at the same time when not everyone has the same risk factors. Allison Keyes, CBS News.
4: Bringing a child into the world is never an easy task, even under the best of conditions. WTOP's Liz Anderson tells us about a new one-stop shop for new parents and those expecting babies in Maryland.
1: It's an online resource hub meant to help parents give their children a healthy start in life. 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Also part of the hub, resources for new fathers. Liz Anderson, WTOP News.
4: 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Now to the top stories we're working on at WTOP. A man died after being pulled from the Anacostia River late Saturday. Trump administration officials are expected to join a prayer gathering in D.C. today that's been criticized for promoting Christian nationalism. Napoleon Solo held off a late stretch drive to win the 151st Preakness Stakes yesterday at Laurel Park. Keep it here for full details on these stories in the minutes ahead. We're brought to you by Silver Diner. Try one of Silver Diner's lunchtime quarter-pound smash burgers served with fries or crisp side salad for $12.99. Silver Diner, it's the diner food you love, evolved for how you eat today. It's 11:48. Traffic and weather on WTOP to Alan Etter in the WTOP Traffic Center.
12: On the Guadalupe with the Beltway in Maryland, long-standing crash blocking the two right lanes, only two left lanes getting by. This is at 7:04 on the outer loop of the Beltway at 7:04. The backup beginning around 2:02. It's pretty bad still there. Over on the Bay Bridge, the earlier crash eastbound gone, but the delays remain. It is improving slowly. We've got some road work scattered along southbound I-270 south of Urbana, then again south of Hyattstown. Looks like it is a moving crew, so those backups are looking like they're getting better. The crash on River Road westbound at Muddy Branch still there, slowing things down in both directions. In the district, lots of activity downtown with impacts around the National Mall. DC 295 heavy heading north off the 11th Street Bridge, and southbound slowdowns continue from Burroughs Avenue down to East Capitol Street. And back in Virginia, the usual story, southbound 95, slow as drivers line up out of Lorton to get across the Occoquan River. 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You'll find yourself saying already ready with Jiffy Lube. You'll be in and out in a jiffy. I'm Alan Etter with your next traffic report in about 10 minutes.
4: Now to WTOP meteorologist Matt Ritter on a cloudy day so far.
2: Yeah, cloudy for the most part. We had a little disturbance moving through that brought us a few isolated showers this morning, the last of which is over northern Loudoun County and extreme southern Frederick County. So basically near Point of Rocks and the Potomac River, US 15, US 340 corridors. And that little shower has been shrinking in time. And looking at the satellite, a lot of the clouds we have been breaking up almost literally in the past half hour, and that gets us back on track, and temperatures are warming up in the sunshine very quickly. Afternoon highs in the low to mid 80s. It's more humid than it was yesterday, and that fuel will lead to a few isolated thunderstorms that'll pop up late, or they'll pop up late this afternoon into the evening, mostly south and east of DC. Now tonight, with the mugginess, it won't be as comfortable as last night. Lows will be in the upper 60s to low 70s, so a higher starting point for tomorrow. Partly sunny skies, it'll be hotter and even more humid. Highs will be in the low 90s. Tomorrow's scattered thunderstorms look like they'll pop up in the mountains and move north into the Susquehanna Valley of Pennsylvania. Tuesday, mostly sunny. We'll stay storm-free, hot and humid. Highs in the low to mid 90s. Hot and humid on Wednesday, but a cold front approaching will bring us some thunderstorms in the afternoon. They could be numerous, they could be strong, and they could have some soaking rainfall. Highs are going to be in the upper 80s. 77 right now in Sykesville, 74 in Gainesville, and it's up to 79 in Southeast Washington.
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4: At 11:52, the Fairfax County Police Department is starting a pilot program that will equip patrol vehicles with life-saving automated external defibrillators, or AEDs. More on that from WTOP's Alan Etter.
17: We've been trying to push an AED program for quite some time. It's not super common in the Northern Virginia area.
13: Officer Eric Acevedo says 5 AEDs will be placed in each of the 8 police stations in the county, 40 in all. Police, because they're already out on patrol, can reach a patient faster during a cardiac event where every second counts. The AED delivers a shock to someone having a heart attack to reset it to a regular rhythm. Getting medical help to a patient as soon as possible makes all the difference.
17: So where we started with having tactical emergency casualty care and giving officers tourniquets and chest seals and having them respond to accidents or incidents where trauma care was provided. We saw great success in those programs and improving survivability, and we knew pretty much the same thing would happen with AEDs.
13: Alan Etter, WTOP News.
4: Anticipation is building ahead of next month's FIFA Men's World Cup soccer tournament in the United States. And so are the costs for the fans and the host cities. CBS's Adam Yamaguchi has more from one of those cities, Los Angeles.
18: Here it comes, Di Maria!
19: But the sticker shock doesn't stop at the tickets. Cities are responsible for security and transportation costs, some of which will be offset by federal funds. In New Jersey, where MetLife Stadium will host the final, NJ Transit announced round-trip fares at $98. The usual fare, $13 for Manhattan.
18: Okay.
19: NJ Transit CEO Chris Kaluri says the increased fare spares daily commuters from carrying the cost of transporting hundreds of thousands of fans.
18: The fans who are going to the game should bear the burden of the cost.
4: Meanwhile, the U.S. is considering plans to deploy ICE officers outside of the matches. News Nation's Allie Bradley has details.
20: With millions of foreign visitors expected to flood into the United States for the World Cup this summer, the administration is facing the challenge of balancing border security with global optics. DHS confirms to News Nation that ICE officers will be present at some matches, working alongside local and federal law enforcement to help secure the July events. And questions are growing after Homeland Security Secretary Mark Wayne Mullen told CBS News that ICE arrests at the World Cup are, quote, not off the table.
4: Mullen says ICE agents won't be at the games to round up people, but if someone is identified as a public safety threat or wanted for a crime, action could be taken. It's 11:55. Sports on WTOP, powered by Maximus, moving people and technology forward. Here's Diane Roberts.
22: Sandy, the Washington Nationals go for the sweep today against their nearby neighbors, the Baltimore Orioles. They play this afternoon in about an hour and a half or so. The Nats got the monkey off their backs trying to reach a 500 record. They beat the Orioles 13-3, and they are now 23-23 on the season. DC United and St. Louis City SC played to a 1-1 draw last night. For the second week in a row, the Louisville Kings upset the DC Defenders in the UFL, and it was another failed chance for the Defenders to clinch a playoff berth. Quarterback Jordan Ta'amu left the game early with injury. At the 151st Preakness Stakes, Napoleon Solo won the second leg of the Triple Crown, taking place at Laurel Racetrack this year, while Pimlico gets a refresh. Iron Honor and Chip Honcho followed 2 and 3. Kentucky Derby winner Golden Tempo was not entered in the race. In the PGA Championship, American Alex Smalley is the leader at 6 under, 2 shots better than 5 other golfers, including John Rahm. World number one Scottie Scheffler is at 1 under. He will tee off about 12:05 today. Yannick Sinner and Casper Ruud are vying for the men's U.S. Open title. The showdown started a little bit earlier this hour. They are tied at 3 games apiece, and Sinner is leading at the 7th game. Diane Roberts, WTOP Sports.
4: Coming up on WTOP, reaction coming in to the Department of Justice finalizing a deal to establish a nearly $2 billion fund to finance payouts to President Trump political allies who claim they were wronged by the government. Traffic and weather in 60 seconds.
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4: Stu Allenette are in the WTOP Traffic Center.
12: Sandy, the top traffic incidents at the moment, outer loop of the Beltway before 704 Martin Luther King Jr. Highway, the long-standing crash now blocking just one right lane. They are making some progress there. 3 left lanes getting past now. The interloop volume in Virginia slowing around the GW Parkway and the approach to the Legion Bridge. We had a disabled vehicle eastbound on the Bay Bridge earlier. It was hauled off about a half hour ago, but traffic having some difficulty catching up with the backup that starts right around Cape St. Clair Road. 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I'm Alan Etter. Your next traffic report with Ralph Fox in 10 minutes.
4: To WTOP meteorologist Matt Ritter.
2: Mostly cloudy, warm, and humid today with an isolated shower possible through midday. Then a few isolated thunderstorms late this afternoon and evening. Highs will be in the low to mid 80s. Warm and muggy tonight, lows in the upper 60s to low 70s. Partly sunny, hot, and humid tomorrow. Scattered late day thunderstorms mostly in the far northwestern areas. Highs will be in the low 90s. Meteorologist Matt Ritter, WTOP News.
4: 78 degrees in College Park, 76 in Fairfax. It's 75 on the National Mall at 11:59.
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4: Good Sunday to you. I'm Sandy Kozel. Coming up, a deadly overnight crash in Fairfax County leaves 2 people dead, 2 kids hurt.
5: A man has died after being rescued from the Anacostia River near Navy Yard. I'm Luke Lukert.
6: I think Laurel did a fantastic job. We're very grateful.
7: Governor Wes Moore gives Laurel Park their flowers. I'm Jimmy Alexander.
4: Downtown D.C., the National Mall, busy with events today, meaning some traffic headaches. It's 12 o'clock.
31: From ABC News. I'm Mike Dubusky. New reaction today to a proposed fund made up of taxpayer dollars that President Trump is planning to create to pay out victims of so-called government weaponization. Representative Jamie Raskin, the top Democrat on the House Judiciary Committee, spoke with ABC's This Week.
8: This, of course, is a political grievance fund that Donald Trump can use to pay off his friends. If these people have a valid cause of action, they should bring it to the court like every other American does.
31: The fund, which would be created in exchange for the president dropping his lawsuit against the IRS, is also drawing condemnation from Republicans like Senator Thomas Massey of Kentucky.
9: We should change those laws so that to give people standing when they've had their rights violated, because people have been wronged. We need to make it easier to get that money, but that's action that Congress needs to take. I don't think you can do that. You can't just take $1 billion or $10 billion unilaterally with the executive branch. Congress has the power of the purse.
31: President Trump now taking aim at Massey on social media, calling him the worst Republican congressman in history and urging Kentucky voters to vote him out ahead of Massey's primary election on Tuesday. Speaking of primaries, Republican Senator Bill Cassidy of Louisiana has become the first U.S. senator to lose a primary since 2017. President Trump calling Cassidy a disloyal disaster, and Cassidy responding after his loss last night.
0: People of character and integrity don't spend their time attacking people on the internet.
31: The Long Island Railroad, North America's largest commuter rail system, remains shut down amid a strike. New York Governor Kathy Hochul now urging both sides to get a deal done.
1: I did not want a strike. The MTA did not want a strike. The MTA has put fair offers on the table. In fact, many of them.
31: Hochul also asking commuters to work from home tomorrow if they can. 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
10: It is 12:02 on a Sunday, May the 17th, 2026. Right now, 78 degrees, headed up to the mid-80s. And a good afternoon to you. I'm Mike Murillo. The top local stories we're following this hour. A crash in Fairfax County has left a man and woman dead and two children hurt. Fairfax County police say it happened just before one this morning on Route 123 near the I-66 interchange in Oakton. They say it was a single car crash. The woman driving was killed at the scene, and the man who was riding with her later died at the hospital of his injuries. Two children were also taken to the hospital. Police say one has life-threatening injuries. Police are still trying to determine what led to that crash. We're learning that the man who was pulled from the Anacostia River last night has died. WTOP's Luke Lukert has more.
11: D.C. Police Harbor Patrol responded to the water near the Navy Yard at around 10:30 for a call of someone falling into the water. Divers from D.C.'s police and fire department searched for the man, found him, and took him to the hospital with life-threatening injuries. D.C. police say after all life-saving measures failed, the man died. A preliminary investigation indicates that the man fell out of a boat. They do not suspect any foul play at this time. Luke Luger, WTOP News.
10: The search is on for a 16-year-old boy wanted in connection with two shootings in Laurel. Police say it happened at around 2:30 yesterday afternoon. The shootings did. Officers found a teenage boy who had been shot in the arm at Discovery Park with injuries they say weren't life-threatening. While they were helping him, they heard more gunshots nearby. Officers would go over to that scene. They found no one there on 8th Street who was hurt. Police are now looking for Brian Javier Bonilla Barrios, who's charged as an adult, but they're asking you to contact them if you know where he is or information about his whereabouts or information on either shooting. Roads are closing around D.C. today because of a couple big events. The gathering on the National Mall called Rededicate 250, the National Jubilee of Prayer, Praise and Thanksgiving, is expected to cause delays in that area. At the same time, George Washington University is holding a graduation ceremony, bringing more closures to the Foggy Bottom neighborhood. If you're heading out, plan ahead. You can find a full list of closures at WTOP.com and stay with WTOP for traffic updates every 10 minutes. If you drive along Piney Branch Parkway, you'll need to find another way for the next few weeks. A major sewer project meant to improve water quality in Piney Branch Creek and Rock Creek has the road closed through at least early June and possibly longer, depending on how that work goes. WTOP's Dan Ronan says the prep work is finished and the crews are now digging the new Piney Branch Tunnel.
21: DC Water said the Piney Branch Tunnel is a 4.2 million gallon underground storage tank. It's designed to capture sewer overflows before entering the Piney Branch and Rock Creek, reducing the number of annual sewer overflow events from 25 a year to one, and by 96% the amount of sewage that enters the creek. DC Water is in the middle of a multi-year, nearly $3 billion sewer upgrade, and this tunnel is part of the project. That means the Piney Branch Parkway is closed between Arkansas Avenue Northwest and Beach Drive. Detour signs are in place to direct drivers to alternate routes. Recently, DC Water was conducting preparation for the tunnel, which included installing fences, preparing erosion and sediment barriers, and removing trees. Dan Ronan, WTOP News.
10: It is 12:05 at WTOP, a Preakness unlike any other. The 151st running moved to Laurel Park while Pimlico is rebuilt for the future of Maryland racing. Moments after Napoleon Solo claimed the win, our Jimmy Alexander spoke with Governor Wes Moore in the winner's circle.
23: Napoleon
13: Solo and Paco Lopez have won the Preakness.
6: I think Laurel did a fantastic job. We're very grateful for how they really showed up.
7: Maryland Governor Wes Moore
6: reminding folks that next year it will be back in Pimlico and the tradition will continue.
7: Hopefully this isn't the last we hear of Laurel. I know they're talking about, you know, keeping open as a training center.
14: The man behind the winner of the middle jewel of the Triple Crown, Napoleon Solo, is trainer Chad Summers.
7: You know, I'm going to argue that it's a historic monument. I want to race here, but
14: Summers says tracks like Laurel Park closing for live racing shows the sport is getting smaller and smaller.
7: And that's not good in any industry. You know, you see NFL, they're expanding. The NBA, they're expanding. We need to get on board because otherwise nobody's going to remember us. From Laurel Park, Jimmy Alexander, WTOP News.
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15: We usually aspire to be above average, but when it comes to investing, average can be quite lucrative. I'm Ted Rossman, and I'll explain in a moment.
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17: Our country has now become a place where states are trampling reproductive rights. There's a new clinic in Allegheny County. David Trone was at the opening. Protesters were yelling at people. And David says in his booming voice, reproductive rights are human rights, drowns out the protesters. David has been an advocate from the start. He will be in this fight forever.
23: I'm David Trone, and I approve this message.
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10: Traffic and weather here on WTOP. Over to Ralph Fox in the WTOP Traffic Center.
28: Mike, got some clouds out there for your Sunday drive. More folks out than usual. We are seeing a fair amount of volume. Problem spots to watch for. Got a loop at the Capitol Beltway before the John Hanson Highway. There was a crash that's now been cleared, but there's still some residual volume there. And folks coming from 50 to get on the outer loop of the Beltway are going to see a delay there as well. That should get better shortly. On the Baltimore-Washington Parkway, folks heading up towards the Beltway and northbound, you're going to see some stop and go between 410 up to 197. On the southbound side, some delays in the area, Route 32. That is all volume at this point. There is a road race in D.C. It's got East Capitol Street blocked both ways between the Whitney Young Bridge and the Capitol. It's around Stanton Park, and there's been a series of races. The last one started at 11, so you'll see First Street blocked between Independence and Constitution. Also, westbound East Capitol blocked at Minnesota Avenue, then both ways between 19th and 3rd. Taking a look in Virginia, 95, as you make your way down across the Occoquan, you'll see those familiar delays, Lorton across the Occoquan, then a tap of the brakes, Dale City, and in Triangle as well. Also in Aquia Harbor on the northbound side, no major issues to tell you about. Some earlier problems on 66. You do have some delays approaching 123. That's going to be Chain Bridge Road. But outside of that, no major issues there. 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Ralph Fox, your next traffic report in about 10 minutes.
10: All right, now to WTOP meteorologist Matt Ritter.
2: Mostly cloudy for the rest of the day. Very warm and more humid compared to yesterday. An isolated shower possible. Then a few isolated thunderstorms possible late this afternoon and evening. Highs will be in the low to mid 80s. Warm and muggy tonight. Lows in the upper 60s to low 70s. Partly sunny, unseasonably hot and humid for tomorrow. Scattered late day thunderstorms mostly in the far northwestern suburbs. Highs will be in the low 90s. Mostly sunny, hot and humid Tuesday, low to mid 90s. Meteorologist Matt Ritter, WTOP News.
10: And right now, 81 degrees in Georgetown, 80 degrees in Bowie, and 75 degrees in Leesburg. 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Here is Ted Rossman.
15: Time in the stock market beats trying to time the market. This is Ted Rossman with the Bankrate Personal Finance Minute. For most of us, matching the market's overall return and sticking it out over the long haul is preferable to frequent trading and a short-term mindset. One of the best ways to invest for the long term is to select one or more low-cost index funds. These provide built-in diversification. For example, there are popular index funds that track the S&P 500, the 500 largest publicly traded U.S. companies. Over the past 70 years, its average annual return is about 10%. Because they are passively managed, that is, they track existing benchmarks, index funds generally charge very low fees. Actively managed funds, by contrast, are run by investment managers who try to beat the market. It's hard to do and expensive. Bankrate notes that paying a fund manager 1% and an index fund 0.1% doesn't sound like a huge difference, but it can add up to hundreds of thousands of dollars over the course of your career. I'm Ted Rossman.
10: And it's 12:11 at WTOP, and still to come, we're going to talk about the Senate parliamentarian making a ruling that will be a setback for the building of the new White House ballroom. We'll go into details just ahead with WTOP Capitol Hill correspondent Mitchell Miller. Stick around for that.
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10: It is 12:14. I'm Mike Murillo. Thanks for being with us. A key piece of Republican-backed funding has hit a major roadblock in the Senate. The Senate parliamentarian ruling a billion-dollar proposal for White House security upgrades with that new ballroom doesn't meet budget rules. Now it's forcing Republicans to rethink part of a broader immigration funding bill. So let's break all this down for you. Let's bring in WTOP Capitol Hill correspondent Mitchell Miller. And Mitchell, thanks for being here. And, you know, just take us through, what did the Senate parliamentarian decide here?
27: Well, the Senate parliamentarian ruled on the billion-dollar GOP proposal for the ballroom that includes various security measures linked to the Secret Service. And there are strict rules for budget reconciliation. That's the process Republicans are using to try to pass an overall new border enforcement package that includes funding for ICE and border protection. And basically, the parliamentarian in this case found that there are various parts of the budget for the White House ballroom that don't conform to what are very strict budget regulations. So Republicans have pointed out that not all the $1 billion will go solely to the ballroom. They point out that it's only going to be roughly about $220 million for the security upgrades. But there are still a lot of questions that have been raised about the project by the parliamentarian. Now, the Senate Majority Leader's spokesman for John Thune has downplayed these concerns and says they will simply have to rewrite them. But this is certainly a pretty big setback for for the ballroom proponents.
10: Can you talk a bit about how big of a setback this could be? Is there a way to salvage this?
27: I think there is a way to salvage it. Right now, there's a lot of lawmakers who are taking a wait-and-see attitude. Frankly, even though the Democrats are claiming victory on this by saying that they are knocking down this proposal that they think is just a waste of money and that it is not really related to everyday Americans' concerns, it's interesting that some Republicans are quietly okay.

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1: With that, so they are going to have to rewrite some of the things particularly related to border protection. But I think a lot of Republicans thought, okay, it's moving forward. We're going to get this big budget reconciliation package onto the president's desk by June 1st, which is when he wants it done. And then they tucked in this billion-dollar measure, which frankly surprised many Republican lawmakers. They didn't really know how to deal with it. And of course, as I mentioned, they want to support the president. So it's put them in kind of an awkward position. And it is interesting, as you note, Mike, this is only $1 billion, obviously a large amount of money. But when you compare it to the overall package, the fact that it's holding up everything is really pretty interesting.
2: And Mitch, before we let you go, let's switch gears real quick to Louisiana, where we saw Senator Bill Cassidy losing his primary after facing backlash over his vote to convict President Trump, and the Trump-backed candidate now moving on in a runoff. You know, talk a bit about what we saw there and why this race is getting the attention that it is and why it matters.
1: Well, this is really a reflection of the fact that President Trump, for all of his problems with the polls and showing that his approval rating is down, still wields a lot of power within the Republican Party. Bill Cassidy, the senator from Louisiana, is the first incumbent senator to lose his primary in nearly a decade, and it's likely due to a vote he took more than 5 years ago, his vote to convict President Trump in his 2021 impeachment trial linked to January 6th. The president then endorsed Congresswoman Julia Letlow, and even though she didn't get a majority of the votes, she's going to face State Treasurer John Fleming in a runoff next month. Consider that Cassidy, who chairs the Senate Health Committee, also gave the president a key vote to approve Robert F. Kennedy Jr. as the nation's health secretary, could not overcome his opposition. The president celebrating the fact that Cassidy lost. He finished third in this race, and so it'll be a runoff next month between the two top Republican candidates. Quite a big defeat for Senator Bill Cassidy.
2: Mitchell, thank you so much. Really appreciate it.
1: You bet.
2: Capitol Hill correspondent for WTOP, Mitchell Miller here on WTOP. And it's time to get into traffic now. 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
3: Mike, traffic-wise, we do have some good news for you. For folks around the Capitol Hill Classic, that's a race, road race that's been running for most of the morning. That has been cleared up. Got a call from D.C. police telling us that everything has been taken care of. This is going to be 5th Street between Constitution and C Street, westbound East Capitol at Minnesota Avenue, and between 19th and 3rd also, and 1st Street between Independence and Constitution, all taken care of. Things are moving once again. You may see some minor delays as things get back to normal, but other than that, we're all good. A lot of delays on the Southeast-Southwest Freeway, folks heading into Virginia. No reports of anything blocking, just seems to be a lot of volume, all headed in the same place at the same time. Same deal for folks heading Virginia into D.C. Got a fair amount of volume there as well. D.C. 295, you are slow. Coming southbound, that's going to start right around Nanny Helen Burroughs and take you down through, actually, past East Capitol at this point. And on the flip side, you'll see delays before Pennsylvania. Those will ease before East Capitol as well. Around the Capitol Beltway, things are moving as expected. You shouldn't really see any surprises. An earlier crash on the outer loop in the area of John Hanson Highway has been cleared out. That inner loop delays. You make your way Virginia into Maryland across the American Legion Bridge. That is there, again, as expected. We see that about this time every Sunday. 270, got some minor delays in both directions between Clarksburg and Urbana. Shouldn't be anything out of the ordinary there. 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Ralph Fox, your next traffic report in about 10 minutes.
2: All right, let's bring in WTOP meteorologist Matt Ritter. And I really enjoyed yesterday. You know, I got my yard done, mild temperatures, but now a little stickier outside today.
4: I got 6 hours of power washing done yesterday.
2: You did. Mike. That's always fun on days like that.
4: Oh, you got to believe. Yeah, I had to take advantage of the dry air with heat like that because he knew everything would dry out fairly quickly.
2: Definitely.
4: It would be a little different today because it is more humid, but it is still unseasonably warm. We still have mainly cloudy skies over most of the areas. That little disturbance moved through with some isolated showers this morning. Now that those clouds are starting to break up and temperatures are responding in kind, we'll get into the low to mid 80s today. Again, the only difference is a little more humidity. Late this afternoon towards early dinner

0: time, an isolated thunderstorm or two will pop up, mostly southeast of Washington. Overnight tonight, not as comfortable. A few clouds around, warm and muggy. Lows will be in the upper 60s to low 70s, so not as comfortable. Even hotter for tomorrow, just as humid. Partly sunny skies and scattered storms tomorrow afternoon. But tomorrow, most of those storms will be northwest of Washington. Highs will be in the low 90s. Sunny, still hot and humid on Tuesday, low to mid 90s. Hot and humid on Wednesday, but with more numerous thunderstorms arriving during the day. And some of those could have some gusty winds and perhaps some beneficial downpours. Highs will be in the upper 80s. 79 in Manassas, 75 in Gaithersburg, and it's suddenly up to 81 at Washington Reagan National.
1: 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And coming up on WTOP, a longtime Maryland landmark could see a major change. More news just ahead.
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1: It is 1224. Since the 1870s, Government House has been the official home of Maryland's governors in Annapolis. But as WTOP's Ian Crawford tells us, one candidate for governor has a very different idea for how to use that building.
7: Baltimore businessman Ed Hale Sr. told a gathering in Prince George's County recently that he thinks Government House would be a great place for weddings or even overnight stays. Maryland Matters reports Hale, who was seeking the Republican nomination for governor, broached the idea of renting out the governor's mansion during a campaign appearance where he criticized several state taxes and fees. He told the gathering that, as a single person, he really doesn't want to live in Government House. The state's constitution requires Maryland governors to live in Annapolis, though it doesn't specify where in Annapolis they have to live. Hale insists his idea of making the mansion the venue for your next wedding or bar mitzvah is not a joke. But the Government House Trust says several factors, including its proximity to the State House across the street, would limit any notion of listing Government House on Airbnb. There has been no comment from the current resident of Government House, Governor Wes Moore, a Democrat who is seeking to renew his lease on the mansion for a second term. Ian Crawford, WTOP News.
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8: The Washington Nationals go for the sweep today against the Baltimore Orioles. They play this afternoon in about an hour and 10 minutes, 1:35. They hope to move above 500 after beating the Orioles 13-3 to go 23-23 on the season. Later this afternoon, 10th-ranked Georgetown and 13th-ranked Duke men's lacrosse teams will play in tournament quarterfinal action in Newark, Delaware. These two have only met twice in the NCAA lacrosse tournament. Both times, the Hoyas won. Face off today at 2:30. They'll play the winner of Princeton and Penn State. That game is going on right now. Penn State has a 2-1 lead. In the PGA Championship, Rory McIlroy will tee off at 2:05. Justin Rose at 1:25 and Hideki Matsui in about 20 minutes. They're all chasing Alex Smalley, who tops the leaderboard at 6-under. He tees off at 2:35. In the Italian Open, Yannick Sinner won the first set 6-4 over Casper Ruud. The 151st Preakness Stakes ended with Napoleon Solo crossing the finish line before 13 other horses for the win. If his owner and trainer decide to run him at the Belmont Stakes, it will set up a showdown between him and Kentucky Derby winner Golden Tempo, who sat out the Preakness. And on this day in sports history, in 2008, jockey Kent DeSormo won the 133rd Preakness aboard Big Brown. Now follow along. Big Brown is the maternal grandsire of 2024 Belmont Stakes winner Dornock. Dornock was owned by former Nat, Jason Wirth.
1: Ah.
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8: We try.
1: All right. Coming up after traffic and weather, what happens next in Virginia's map fight could hinge on the upcoming elections. It's 1227.
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9: Some home features capture moments in U.S. history. At one point, they were considered essential to American households. But then they largely disappeared. Boot scrapers were commonly found at entrances in the late 18th and 19th centuries, when walking was a fashionable pastime, but roads were filthy and unpaved. Milk doors were popular before homes had electric refrigeration, letting the milkman drop off fresh bottles daily, while protecting the milk from theft, animals, and the sun. The laundry chute peaked in popularity between the 1920s and 50s. Built into the wall so you could drop dirty clothes from upstairs straight into the basement. Dumbwaiters had a similar practical function, transporting food from the kitchen up to the dining room. Telephone nooks were popular when each household only had one central telephone. The built-in cubbies were a designated spot for the phone and phone book. These home features seemingly vanish due to changes in technology, architecture, and lifestyle. They reflect how Americans once lived and what they valued in their homes. Lynn Bowie, WTOP News.
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10: Mike, top issues we're following for you. Just got word of a new crash. This is going to be 695, the southeast side of the southeast southwest freeway, eastbound near 11th Street Southeast. Got the right side blocked due to a crash. You will see police with it. Could be a while. They may need a tow truck to get those out of there. Around the Capitol Beltway, just some minor volume delays. 95 remains heavy as you make your way across the Occoquan, also through Dale City. 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Ralph Foxenix Traffic Report in about 10 minutes.
1: Now to WTOP meteorologist Matt Ritter and that forecast.
0: Mostly cloudy, warm, and humid today with an isolated shower possible through midday. Then a few isolated thunderstorms late this afternoon and evening. Highs will be in the low to mid 80s. Warm and muggy tonight, lows in the upper 60s to low 70s. Partly sunny, hot, and humid tomorrow. Scattered late day thunderstorms mostly in the far northwestern areas. Highs will be in the low 90s. Meteorologist Matt Ritter, WTOP News.
1: A warm afternoon out there, a little muggier than yesterday. 79 degrees in Manassas right now. 80 degrees Metro Center and 78 degrees now in Frederick, Maryland at 1230 here at WTOP.
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1: And a good afternoon to you. I'm Mike Murillo. Veronica Canales is our producer. The top local stories we're following for you today. The top story is some Democrats-led states have been going back and forth whether to redraw their maps. But after those recent Supreme Court rulings, Virginia Governor Abigail Spanberger is taking a tougher tone on it. Washington Post reporter Teo Armas says that still doesn't mean Democrats, including in Virginia, will actually move ahead with the redistricting. That could depend on what happens in the elections, especially if Democrats pick up seats anyway.
13: If you ask anyone, involved in party politics, they say that the first and foremost priority at this point is looking at November. You know, obviously the rulings over the last couple of weeks have kind of thrown a big legal wrench into the strategy that Democrats were using to redraw the maps. You know, so ultimately we have to see if they kind of reconsider or retool a strategy or decide to pursue something at all when it comes to the House map. Looking at elections beyond the one this year.
1: Right now, Republicans are defending two Virginia districts where voters backed Spanberger in last year's governor's race. It was the last hurrah for Republican Senator Bill Cassidy as GOP primary voters in Louisiana denied him a third term yesterday.
14: Cassidy had the power of President Trump's endorsement working against him and for challenger Julia Letlow, a Trump loyalist in the House.
15: God bless President Trump!
14: She goes to a runoff against Louisiana's treasurer, John Fleming. Cassidy earned Trump's ire by voting to remove him from office over the insurrection at the Capitol. He was gracious toward his opponents.
16: I congratulated them both.
14: Allowing himself a pointed reference to democracy.
16: Sometimes it doesn't turn out the way you want it to, but you don't pout, you don't whine, you don't claim the election was stolen.
14: Michael Toscano, CBS News.
1: It is 12:32. More details are coming out as sources are telling ABC News that President Trump's $10 billion lawsuit against the IRS could soon be dropped as part of a deal that's raising new legal and political questions.
17: The lawsuit stems from the leak of some of his tax returns in 2019 and 2020 by a government contractor who pled guilty in 2023. And now sources say the president is preparing to drop the $10 billion lawsuit in exchange for the creation of a fund that would compensate his allies who claim they were targeted by the, quote, weaponized Biden Justice Department. ABC News learning the fund would be called the President Donald J. Trump Truth and Justice Commission and funded to the tune of $1.776 billion of taxpayer money.
1: ABC's Allison Kosk reporting. Maryland Congressman Jamie Raskin, the top Democrat on the House Judiciary Committee, is slamming the idea, calling it a political slush fund that he argues is illegal and unconstitutional.
18: This, of course, is a political grievance fund that Donald Trump can use to pay off his friends. If these people have a valid cause of action, they should bring it to the court like every other American does and use the system of due process and proving things by clear and convincing evidence or preponderance of the evidence, go and prove it. But the idea that Donald Trump can just pass it out like a pardon is absurd.
1: Raskin was on ABC's This Week. In the Big Apple and areas around it, there could be a big impact on transit tomorrow. It's day two of the Long Island Railroad strike, and the nation's largest commuter rail system is still on strike. CBS New York reporter John Dias has more from outside Penn Station.
19: The MTA says it has activated its contingency plan, which includes recommended subway stations as passenger drop-off points to get into the city. But if you don't have a ride, there will be limited free shuttle buses from several Long Island train stations to subway connections in Queens. You got Bayshore, Hicksville, Mineola, and Lakeview. Those will be going to Howard Beach JFK Airport, then Ronkonkoma and Huntington to Jamaica 179th Street.
1: Now, there's no word yet from the MTA or union leaders on when negotiations will resume. New questions are coming up about U.S. arms sales to Taiwan. President Trump saying those weapons could serve as a, quote, very good negotiating chip following his summit with Chinese President Xi Jinping in China. In an interview with Fox News, he also warned Taiwan against formally declaring independence from Beijing.
20: Taiwan's presidential office, meanwhile, said the U.S. policy towards Taiwan remains the same, saying the U.S. is bound by law to provide it with weapons and that the defense helps deter against regional threats. Trump has yet to approve a $14 billion arms package for Taiwan, causing worry there that Trump is considering making a deal with Xi as a way to kind of get China to force Iran's hand and reopen the Strait of Hormuz. Meanwhile, days after Trump's visit, it's been confirmed that on Tuesday, Xi will host Russian President Vladimir Putin. The Kremlin said Putin watched Trump's visit here very closely.
1: That is the ABC reporter Britt Clement in China. Meantime, on CBS, it's Face the Nation. Taiwan's representative to the U.S., Ambassador Alexander Yui, spoke about the potential deal.
21: If we want to prevent a war from happening, I think it's best that Taiwan is strong, able to defend itself. And therefore, we should be able to acquire, to buy the arms that we need to have a stronger defense.
1: And all this, of course, comes as China views Taiwan as a critical issue in U.S.-China relations. Warnings that an outbreak of a deadly hemorrhagic fever could spread.
22: I'm Vicky Barker at the Foreign Desk in London. The World Health Organization has declared an Ebola outbreak in the Democratic Republic of Congo a public health emergency of global concern. Nearly 250 cases so far and at least 80 deaths. It's a rare strain of the virus for which no vaccine or treatment exists. There's already been one death in neighboring Uganda.
1: That is CBS's Vicky Barker. Coming up after traffic and weather.
2: This spring was supposed to bring the housing market out of hibernation. Instead, the market is still slumbering. I'm Ted Rossman, and I'll explain in a moment.
1: And then the Pope steps into the global debate over artificial intelligence. It is 12:37.
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1: Traffic and weather on WTOP. Over to Ralph Fox in the traffic center. How are things looking?
10: Mike, looking pretty good, actually. Taking a look at folks trying to reach the beach. If you're on 50 eastbound, you will see some delays as you approach Sandy Point State Park. There was an earlier disabled vehicle that started that slowdown that has been cleared out of the way. Maybe just a lot of folks heading to Sandy Point for the day. You will see some slowing as you make your way about mid-span to the bridge, and you should be good heading eastbound. On the westbound side, no major delays to tell you about. Making your way around the Capitol Beltway, you will see some brake lights. You will see some minor slowing. Your only real delay right now is going to be that inner loop as you make your way up and across the American Legion Bridge coming from Virginia into Maryland. But that is to be expected for this time of day. Also, the George Washington Parkway that dumps into the Beltway is seeing some slowing as well. On the Southeast-Southwest Freeway, 695 on the eastbound side. There was a crash in the area of, it's going to be right around the 11th Street Bridge. It's got the right side blocked due to a crash, and you will see some volume there. Also, the 3rd Street Tunnel, as you make your way up to New York Avenue, a fair amount of volume there as well. DC 295 on the southbound side, your delay is going to start just after the Maryland line. You're going to see some heavy volume down through East Capitol. On the flip side, it's actually much better, just a minor delay right after Pennsylvania Avenue. 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Ralph Fox, your next traffic report in about 10 minutes.
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0: Mostly cloudy for today, very warm and more humid compared to yesterday. An isolated shower through midday, then a few isolated thunderstorms possible late this afternoon and evening. Highs will be in the low to mid 80s. Just a few clouds tonight, warm and muggy, upper 60s to low 70s. Partly sunny tomorrow, unseasonably hot and humid. Scattered afternoon thunderstorms, mostly in the far northwestern areas. Highs will be in the low 90s. Tuesday, mostly sunny, hot and humid, low to mid 90s. Thunderstorms on Wednesday, some strong with some downpours, upper 80s. Meteorologist Matt Ritter, WTOP News.
1: And right now, 82 degrees, upper Marlboro, 77 degrees, Woodbridge, Virginia, 81 degrees in downtown Washington. At 12:38. 1241 here at WTOP. 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
2: The housing market was supposed to soar in 2026, but it's still stuck on the runway waiting for takeoff. This is Ted Rossman with the BankRate Personal Finance Minute. Home sales dropped on a year-over-year basis in the first quarter of 2026. That's a far cry from the National Association of Realtors' prediction for double-digit gains this year. Here's the reality. Mortgage rates have stabilized, but they're stuck in the sixes. Prices are leveling off, but they aren't plummeting. Why? Because inventory is still incredibly tight. While more homes are hitting the market, the lock-in effect, where owners won't trade their 3% rates for 6% ones, is keeping supply low. Stubbornly high inflation, elevated interest rates, and geopolitical concerns have led to record low consumer sentiment readings, delaying many homebuyers' plans. So what does this mean for you? Bankrate says if you're a buyer, the bidding wars are fading, giving you more room to breathe and negotiate. If you're a seller, you have to be realistic about pricing. I'm Ted Rossman.
1: It is 1242. Even the Pope is paying attention to AI now. Pope Leo is creating a new Vatican study group focused on how the technology affects people and society. It comes as he prepares to release his first major teaching document known as the Encyclical, which is expected to call for an ethical approach to AI that puts human dignity and peace first, they say. The move signals the Vatican wants a stronger voice in how AI is developed and used, especially as the technology advances quickly and raises concerns around the globe. Speaking of AI, it's redefining the process of in vitro fertilization. Over the last several years, a robotic process used AI and minimal human intervention has conceived about 20 human babies in clinical trials. Digital expert Kim Commando talks about the new development with WTOP's Ralph Fox.
10: The process uses the same type of computer vision that can spot objects on the road for autonomous vehicles. The system selects the sperm, the eggs, and even fertilizes the embryos.
3: And then it scores each embryo, and then it picks the best candidate to implant. So in pilot testing, it achieved, this is phenomenal, a 51% pregnancy rate and produced 19 healthy babies.
10: The success rate is similar to manual levels of IVF in certain cases, but could have some long-term ethical concerns.
3: But when you start thinking about this, it's quite frightening because we're literally one small step from AI scoring them on other traits like intelligence and height and eye colors.
10: The current cost is similar to the manual process, where a single cycle can cost up to $30,000. Ralph Fox, WTOP News.
1: Coming up on WTOP, Cuba is facing a deepening crisis. Energy supplies continue to run dry. More news coming up.
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1: Good to have you with us. It is 1246. I'm Mike Murillo. Cuba has been dealing with energy shortages for more than a year now. Officials in the country now say its reserves have run out. That's largely due to a U.S. pressure campaign on the island nation, and it's affecting agriculture, healthcare, and travel. American University professor William LeGrand tells WTOP the shortages have sparked demonstrations across the country, most of them somewhat reserved.
11: Just the other day, there were demonstrations all across the city of Havana, people burning garbage in the streets and pounding on empty pots in protest. But they turned out not to be particularly violent, and the police essentially stood by until people just dissipated. But it's an indicator of how deeply frustrated people are with the hardships that they're facing.
1: For its part, the Trump administration says it's willing to send aid to Cuba in exchange for a list of U.S. proposed concessions. The nation's heartland is bracing for several days of severe storms.
12: Very large hail, strong tornadoes, though, going to see a slightly higher risk as we move into Sunday, especially Sunday evening in the center of the country. As we move into Monday, another active one, so we'll be watching this for days. East of those strong storms, it's all about the summer-like heat really building in. And you know what? The 90s will feel especially warm in cities like D.C. and New York because it was such a cool start to the month of May. But by Tuesday, it'll feel like the middle of summer.
1: ABC News meteorologist Danny Beckstrom. What does a self-driving car do on its downtime? Well, one Georgia community unfortunately found out. ABC's Mike DeBusky has more.
13: Residents of a neighborhood in northeast Atlanta are complaining.
14: It's almost every little cul-de-sac around our area, so I think it's a real problem.
13: After reporting dozens of Waymo robo-taxis flooding onto their residential streets, often without any passengers on board.
14: We had 50 cars that came through between 6 and 7.
13: And that has sparked safety concerns.
14: We're families, we have small kids, we have animals and pets, we've got kids getting on the bus in the mornings, and it just doesn't feel safe to have that traffic.
13: Mike DeBusky, ABC News.
1: In a statement, Waymo says it's already addressed this routing behavior. Incredible video watching all these cars packed in this neighborhood. No one can actually make it through. But they said again that they've fixed that routing issue, they say. Now to the top stories working on here at WTOP. Police are looking for answers after a deadly crash near I-66. Leaves a man and woman dead and children seriously injured. Heading to D.C., multiple events may provide traffic headaches for you. We'll tell you where to not go. Keep it here for full details on these stories in the minutes ahead. 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Traffic and weather time. We begin with Ralph in the traffic center.
10: Mike, those events you were talking about causing some problems in the district. It's the Rededicate 250 is one of them that's happening today. It's part of America's 250th anniversary. Now, a lot of these were supposed to be taken care of earlier, but right now, caller tells us you are seeing some closures. This is going to be 7th Street between, it looks like, Pennsylvania and Constitution, also 9th Street between Pennsylvania and E Streets. You also may see some other closures in the area of the National Mall as those take place today. Taking a look around the Capitol Beltway, things are moving fairly well. You do have that issue on the inner loop as you make your way across the American Legion Bridge. And now it looks like it's going to be a crash in the backup, in the delay, before you get up to the Georgetown Pike. And that delay has got you back to the Dulles Access Road. Outside of that, things should be moving fairly well. Around the Beltway, you may see some stop and go due to volume. 270 between Clarksburg and Urbana, got some stop and go in both directions, but that looks like it's all volume related as well. And 50, as you make your way up towards, it's going to be eastbound, up towards the Bay Bridge, you got some delays there as you make your way up to Sandy Point. Virginia, 95, you are heavy across the Occoquan through Dale City and Triangle as well. On the northbound side, no major delays to tell you about. Some earlier slowdowns on 66 have been resolved. 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Right now, buy four windows, get four free. Visit windownation.com today. Ralph Fox, your next traffic report in about 10 minutes.
1: All right, time to bring in WTOP meteorologist Matt Ritter with a stickier day and possibly a shower or two.
0: Yeah, we've had a couple of isolated showers this morning, the last of which is this little dwindling thing that's in far northern Montgomery County right now.
1: Following one guy around, right?
0: Exactly, I have it, really. And it's literally been falling apart over the past half hour. We're going to stay mostly cloudy for today, some peaks of sunshine. Enough sun energy is getting through the clouds that temperatures are starting to respond. We're just as warm warm as yesterday, but as you said, Mike, we are more humid than we were yesterday. Now, in this daytime heating, late this afternoon into the evening hours, we could see another isolated storm pop up, an actual thunderstorm, most likely southeast of Washington. Highs today in the low to mid 80s. Warm and muggy, not as comfortable tonight, upper 60s to low 70s for highs, and partly sunny for tomorrow. It'll be unseasonably hot and humid. Highs will be in the low 90s. Tomorrow's thunderstorm chances, scattered though they'll be, will be mostly in the northwest suburbs out towards the panhandle of West Virginia and far northern Maryland. Tuesday, mostly sunny, hot and humid, low to mid 90s. Wednesday, hot and humid, but a pretty good chance of storms arriving in the afternoon ahead of a cold front. And those storms will be more numerous. They could be strong. They could have some gusty winds. They could have some beneficial downpours as well. Highs will be in the upper 80s. 75 in Chantilly right now, 82 in Brookville, and it's 84 in southwest Washington.
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16: We now know the identity of the suspect in Friday's one-man crime spree in Prince George's County. I'm Sandy Kozel.
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1: It is 12:53. Police are out with more details tied to Friday's shootings and carjackings in one Maryland county. WTOP's Sandy Kozel reports. They have also ID'd and charged a suspect.
16: He is identified by police as 68-year-old Larry James Simpson of Glen Burnie. Prince George's County Police have charged him with 66 counts, 16 of which are attempted first-degree murder. The violence started Friday afternoon on Pierce Avenue in College Park when someone reported a man pointing a long gun from his car window. Police believe Simpson committed multiple shootings and carjackings at five locations in College Park, Riverdale, and Greenbelt. An off-duty officer driving his personal vehicle started to track Simpson, relaying his location to police as they followed him in real time and eventually arrested him. Simpson is charged with firing his weapon at multiple people during the spree. Several were injured, one critically. Sandy Kozel, WTOP News.
1: As theme parks across the country prepare for the busy summer season, one popular park is bracing for a possible workers' strike.
22: Hershey Park is scheduled to start daily operations in less than a week, but there's concern that more than 200 unionized employees could walk off the job. Maintenance workers, including electricians, plumbers, and welders, have reportedly rejected a final contract offer following months of negotiations. These employees play a major role when it comes to daily operations and ride safety at the Pennsylvania Park, which draws millions of visitors every year. Hershey Park is known for its roller coasters, live entertainment, and water attractions. Park officials say they're preparing to open as scheduled on May 21st.
1: That is Fox's Pam Puso, and of course that park only a couple hours away outside of D.C. in Hershey, Pennsylvania. It is 12:55 at WTOP. That means it's time for sports, powered by Maximus, moving people and technology forward. Time to bring in Diane Roberts.
28: Thanks a lot, Mike. Nationals and O's finish up their three-game series today at Nats Park. The Nationals send lefty Richard Lovelady to the mound, while the O's send righty Brandon Young. Washington goes for the sweep of Baltimore after last night's 13-3 beating. The win put the Nats at 500 on the season. First pitch at 1:35. Later this afternoon, 10th-ranked Georgetown and 13th-ranked Duke men's lacrosse teams play in tournament quarterfinal action. These two have only met twice in the tournament, both Hoyas wins. Face-off at 2:30, they'll play the winner of the Princeton-Penn State game. That's going on right now. Princeton is up 6-4. The Napoleon solo team is walking through the day Preakness Stakes winners. After finishing first in a field of 14, at the 151st Preakness Stakes. The colt won the second leg of the Triple Crown with Iron Honor and Chip Honcho in second and third, respectively. They ran at Laurel Racetrack this year as Pimlico undergoes some renovations. The NASCAR Cup Series All-Star Race gets going just after one today at Dover Motor Speedway in Delaware. This is a three-segment race with 36 cars in the first two segments and only 26 in the final segment. 19 drivers are locked into that last segment, including names like Chase Elliott, Ty Gibbs, and Bubba Wallace. In the PGA Championship, Alex Smalley sits atop the leaderboard at 6-under for this final round today. He tees off at 2:35. Diane Roberts, WTOP Sports.
1: Thank you, Diane. And just ahead on WTOP, the World Health Organization sounding the alarm over an Ebola outbreak. We'll have more on that coming up. Traffic and weather as well in 60 seconds.
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1: Traffic and weather time on WTOP. Let's see how things are looking out there on the roads. Bring in Ralph Fox.
10: Mike, top issues we're following for you. Long line of traffic. Folks heading Virginia into D.C. coming across the 14th Street Bridge. A lot of that is volume, but there is a crash on the Southeast-Southwest Freeway in the area of 11th Street. And that's got some delays, pretty heavy, as you make your way down and through that. On the flip side, some volume into Virginia as well. Other than that, just looking at the normal volume you'd see this time of day on a Sunday, the WTOP Traffic Center presented by Window Nation. 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Ralph Fox, your next traffic report in about 10 minutes.
1: Now to WTOP meteorologist Matt Ritter.
0: Mostly cloudy, warm, and humid today with an isolated shower possible through midday. Then a few isolated thunderstorms late this afternoon and evening. Highs will be in the low to mid 80s. Warm and muggy tonight, lows in the upper 60s to low 70s. Partly sunny, hot, and humid tomorrow. Scattered late day thunderstorms mostly in the far northwestern areas. Highs will be in the low 90s. Meteorologist Matt Ritter, WTOP News.
1: And right now, 77 degrees Gaithersburg, 82 degrees in Arlington, and 81 degrees right now in Lanham. 1259 here at WTOP.
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1: A good afternoon to you. I'm Mike Murillo, coming up on WTOP.
5: A man has died after being pulled from the water in the Anacostia River. I'm Luke Luker.
1: A blow to the $1 billion security proposal for a new White House ballroom.
15: You know, I just kind of feel like Rudy a little bit right here.
23: He trained the winner of the Preakness.
24: Napoleon Solo!
23: I'm Jimmy Alexander.
1: Driving downtown could be a chore today. A religious gathering and a graduation are prompting road closures near the National Mall will have the list. At 1:15, a discussion of the most recent indication of Washington's interest in Cuba. 1 o'clock.
13: From ABC News. I'm Mike Tabusky. The Department of Justice is finalizing a deal to establish a fund of taxpayer money, the idea being to use that fund for payouts to people who claim they were wronged by the government. The fund, which hasn't been formally established yet, would come in exchange for President Trump settling his lawsuit against the IRS. ABC's Catherine Falders.
25: Sources tell ABC News President Trump is in the final stages of negotiating a deal with his own government over a $10 billion lawsuit he brought against the IRS. The president expected to drop the suit as soon as Monday in exchange for the creation of a so-called Truth and Justice Commission, which would oversee a fund of more than $1.7 billion to pay the president's allies.
13: The fund has drawn criticism from both sides of the aisle, from those who fear it would only be used as a slush fund for the president's political allies. New questions about U.S. arms sales to Taiwan. ABC News foreign correspondent Britt Clenett is in China.
6: Concerns are running very high in Taiwan after President Trump said the sale of American weapons to the self-ruled island are a very good negotiating chip following his summit with Chinese President Xi Jinping here in China. Now, in an interview with Fox News, Trump also warned Taiwan against formally declaring independence from China.
13: Former U.S. Senator Mitt Romney is weighing in on Bill Cassidy's primary loss in Louisiana, calling the Republican senator's departure a loss for the country. Cassidy conceding the race last night.
7: Thank you for the privilege of representing the great state of Louisiana.
13: A runoff election will be held between state treasurer John Fleming and the Trump-endorsed candidate, Representative Julia Letlow. The World Health Organization has now declared the Ebola outbreak in Africa a public health emergency of international concern. So far, there have been 80 suspected deaths from the disease and nearly 250 suspected cases. 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
16: It's 102 on Sunday, May 17th. 77 degrees, warm, humid, chance of a thunderstorm. Highs in the low to mid 80s. Good afternoon, I'm Sandy Kozel with the top local stories we're following this hour. A man is dead after he was pulled from the Anacostia River last night. WTOP's Luke Lukert has more of the story.
5: D.C. police say the man fell from a boat on the river and suspect no foul play at this time. D.C. Harbor Patrol responded to the area of the Anacostia River near the Eastern Power Boat Club around 10:30 p.m. for a call of someone falling into the river. D.C. police and D.C. fire divers searched for that man, and when they found him, he was immediately taken to the hospital but died after all life-saving measures were attempted. Luke Lugert, WTOP News.
16: Two people are dead, two children hurt, one critically, in a crash in Fairfax County early this morning. Fairfax County police say it was a single car crash on Route 123 over Interstate 66 in Oakton. The woman driver of the car was pronounced dead at the scene. An adult male passenger died a short time later after being rushed to a hospital. Two children were also hospitalized. One is being treated for critical injuries. Investigators are still working to determine what led to that crash. The Senate parliamentarian is turning thumbs down on a proposal to fund $1 billion in security additions to the White House campus and President Trump's ballroom. Parliamentarian Elizabeth McDonald ruled that the plan does not meet the Senate's procedural rules. That throws cold water on a Republican plan to include the money in a bill to fund immigration enforcement agencies for the next 3 years. WTOP Capitol Hill correspondent Mitchell Miller has more on the decision.
8: The parliamentarian in this case found that there are various parts of the budget for the White House ballroom that don't conform to what are very strict budget regulations. So Republicans have pointed out that not all the $1 billion will go solely to the ballroom. They point out that it's only going to be roughly about $220 million for the security upgrades. But there are still a lot of questions that have been raised about the project by the parliamentarian. Now, the Senate Majority Leader's spokesman for John Thune has downplayed these concerns and says they will simply have to rewrite them. But this is certainly a pretty big setback for the ballroom proponents.
16: It's not clear whether Republicans will be able to salvage any part of the $1 billion Secret Service proposal. Virginia's time as a battlefield in the redistricting wars is over for now. Last week, the Supreme Court turned away Democratic lawmakers' last-ditch effort to use a map that gave them an edge in all but one of the Commonwealth's 11 House races. Washington Post reporter Teo Armas tells WTOP that Democrats believe they can still make gains.
9: In Virginia, Trump's approval ratings are really falling underwater. There is sort of this rising sentiment against Republicans. And, you know, ultimately, if you look at some past votes, some real data that indicates that there are likely two seats that are flippable.
16: That's because voters in two existing districts backed Democratic Governor Abigail Spanberger last November. The Preakness Stakes was held in Laurel on Saturday for the first time because of renovations underway at Pimlico. A strong stretch drive led Napoleon Solo to win the second jewel in horse racing's Triple Crown. Shortly after the dust settled at Laurel Park, WTOP's Jimmy Alexander caught up with the winning owner, trainer, and jockey.
15: You know, I just kind of feel like Rudy a little bit right here.
23: This was not the life trainer Chad Summers imagined when he first fell in love with horse racing.
15: When I was younger, I thought I was going to be a jockey. I was a freshman in high school. I was 4'10". I weighed 90 pounds.
4: Paco Lopez has won the Preakness!
23: More than 4,300 wins. Like Summers, this was also Paco's first in Triple Crown race. And that's a long way from where his story started, riding horses in Mexico when he was just 9, a path that eventually brought him here.
11: I come into America and then she gave me the opportunity.
12: When I started in the game, my first horse had a quarter of a maiden claimer.
23: Owner Al Smith is talking about how he started at the very bottom of the sport. And now at 70, this was his first time winning one of the Triple Crown races.
12: You know, I was excited back then, and now this is thrilling.
23: From Laurel Park, Jimmy Alexander, WTOP News.
16: Coming up on WTOP in Money News.
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16: It's 108. Traffic and weather on WTOP to Ralph Fox in the WTOP Traffic Center.
10: Sandy getting first word of a crash. This is going to be 95 southbound in the area of the Prince William Parkway. That's not helping things because you do still have the delay across the Occoquan, which has got you backed up through Lorton. And that's after you get across the Occoquan. You got that delay there as well. Dale City, you'll see slowing there down through Triangle, then a tap of the brakes in Aquia Harbor. On the northbound side, no major issues to tell you about. 66, we are seeing some slowing once again in the area of Chain Bridge Road. That's for folks heading eastbound. On the westbound side, no major concerns as you make your way out towards, this is going to be out towards Gainesville. Taking a look on the Maryland side of things, 270, you do have some delays between Urbana and Hyattstown in both directions. Looks like it's all volume there around the Capitol Beltway. Your only real issue is going to be 95. I'm sorry, not 95. But as you make your way across, it's going to be the inner loop. As you make your way across the American Legion Bridge. And there is an accident in the backup there as well. D.C., the southeast-southwest freeway's got heavy volume in both directions. For folks making their way Virginia into D.C., you are heavy as you make your way up to and across the 14th Street Bridge. An earlier crash in the area of 11th Street has got traffic backed up pretty much the length as well. 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Ralph Fox, Unix Traffic Report in about 10 minutes.
16: Okay, thank you, Ralph. Now to WTOP meteorologist Matt Ritter.
0: Mostly cloudy for the rest of the day, very warm and more humid compared to yesterday, an isolated shower possible, then a few isolated thunderstorms possible late this afternoon and evening. Highs will be in the low to mid 80s, warm and muggy tonight, lows in the upper 60s to low 70s, partly sunny, unseasonably hot and humid for tomorrow, scattered late day thunderstorms mostly in the far northwestern suburbs. Highs will be in the low 90s, mostly sunny, hot and humid Tuesday, low to mid 90s. Meteorologist Matt Ritter, WTOP News.
16: 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Money News on WTOP.
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16: It's 1:14. I'm Sandy Kozell. Thanks for being with us. CIA Director John Ratcliffe traveled to Cuba last week to meet with leaders there. It comes as the president is offering security and economic engagement with the U.S., but only if the island nation makes fundamental changes. It comes as major portions of Cuba have been plunged into darkness after power grid failures and mass blackouts. Former Pentagon official Mario Mancuso, a senior fellow at the Hudson Institute, joined WTOP's Luke Lukert to discuss why.
27: Apparently, it's the next turn in the obviously increasing pressure strategy that the United States is directing towards Cuba. This soon after what happened in Venezuela, and more broadly as a function of the new U.S. national security strategy that was issued in December of 2025 that identified the Western Hemisphere as a U.S. strategic interest, a major U.S. strategic interest. So that's sort of the bigger picture. Why now? Obviously, the Cubans, in terms of their discussions with the United States, haven't been compromising. So the discussions have been ongoing, I think, significantly since Venezuela, actually, arguably a little bit before then, but certainly after what happened in Venezuela, those discussions have picked up and there little progress has been made. And so this is just the next turn in the strategy. And I should say there's a probable indictment of Raul Castro on the horizon. So that would be apparently one of the next steps too.
28: First Venezuela, now Cuba. The Trump administration seems to have some
1: interest in Latin America. Why this strategic shift all of a sudden?
27: So the United States, since President Monroe in the 1820s, has had a stated interest in Latin America. But in December of 2025, the U.S. administration issued a new national security strategy and doubled down on the statement that the Western Hemisphere was a key interest for the United States, that the United States wanted to be dominant in this hemisphere for a variety of reasons, including handling the drugs and crime issue, illegal migration, and obviously stopping the hemisphere from being a place where U.S. adversaries could grow their influence, and specifically China. And so since that strategy, you have seen the United States reorient in many ways its involvement in the Western Hemisphere. Venezuela was a striking example of that, and now Cuba is the second example of that.
1: And is there any risk of, you know, Venezuela, we saw boots on the ground, though, just for a few hours. Is there any risk of military action in Cuba, or will this resolve through negotiations and a little bit more peacefully?
27: Look, my personal view is that the risk of U.S. military action is highly improbable.

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2: Sandy, folks heading Virginia into D.C. have got it rough right about now. Coming across the 14th Street Bridge remains extremely heavy, and once you get to the Southeast-Southwest Freeway, it's really not much better. There was an earlier crash. This is going to be in the area of, as you make your way eastbound, heading towards the 11th Street Bridge. And it's been there for a while on the right side. And that's got just a long line of brake lights. Folks waiting to get up and through that. The only thing I can tell you is stay to the left to get by. Last word, it was on the right-hand side. Once you get through that, you're in great shape as you make your way across to DC 295. Heading northbound, any delays of Pennsylvania have eased. On the southbound side of DC 295, you do have some delays just after Nanny Helen Burroughs down through East Capitol. Around the Capitol Beltway, you are seeing some stop and go. Most of that is volume. You remain extremely heavy on the inner loop as you make your way across the American Legion Bridge. That delay starts right around the Dulles Toll Road, and there was a crash at last word in the backup. Maryland 270, 95, both in great shape. The Baltimore-Washington Parkway, you're seeing some fair volume, but no major concerns to tell you about. 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Ralph Fox, your next traffic report in about 10 minutes.
1: Now let's check in with WTOP meteorologist Matt Ritter.
3: Hey, Sandy, mostly cloudy skies, but the cloudy skies are starting to break up, and a lot of the isolated morning showers that we had today have fizzled out. So back on track for a very warm and more humid day today, more humid compared to yesterday, although temperatures are very similar, highs in the low to mid 80s. In the daytime heating, a couple hours from now, towards late afternoon and evening, we'll see another isolated thunderstorm or two pop up because of that heating. Most of it will be south and east of D.C., moving into southern Maryland. Then overnight tonight, not as comfortable as last night, just a few clouds, warm and muggy. Lows will be in the upper 60s to low 70s. And then tomorrow, downright hot and humid with scattered storms in the afternoon, but this time most of it will be northwest of Washington. Highs will be in the low 90s. Mostly sunny for Tuesday, hot and humid, low to mid-90s, hot and humid on Wednesday. But with numerous thunderstorms arriving in the afternoon, some strong and some with some drenching downpour. We could use the rain. Highs will be in the upper 80s. 86 right now in Stafford, 82 in Westminster, and 81 at Washington Reagan National.
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1: At 1:22, some events may cause you some traffic headaches in downtown D.C. today. An event called Rededicate 250, the National Jubilee of Prayer, Praise, and Thanksgiving, is being held on the National Mall. George Washington University's graduation ceremony, also underway on the National Mall. The Capitol Hill Classic 10K road race was being held along East Capitol Street from the Capitol to the RFK Stadium site. Find a list of closures at WTOP.com and stay with WTOP for traffic updates every 10 minutes. Drivers in Northwest D.C. should prepare for a month or so of transportation headaches because D.C. Water is kicking off a major repair project that's closing Piney Branch Parkway Northwest. WTOP's Dan Ronan reports the utility is working on a major storm sewer upgrade that is supposed to ultimately

0: Make the water cleaner.
1: Piney Branch Parkway is closed between Arkansas Avenue and Beach Drive. DC Water says the road will return to its original alignment once construction is completed in June. Recently, DC Water was conducting site preparation for the Piney Branch Tunnel project. DC Water said the Piney Branch Tunnel is a 4.2 million gallon underground storage tunnel designed to capture sewer overflows before entering Piney Branch and Rock Creek, reducing the number of annual sewer overflow events from 25 a year to one, and by 96% the amount of sewage that enters the creek. DC Water is in the middle of a multi-year, nearly $3 billion sewer upgrade, and the tunnel is part of the project. Dan Ronan, WTOP News.
0: A Maryland man now faces a slew of charges in connection with a series of crimes on Friday afternoon. Prince George's County Police say 68-year-old Larry James Simpson of Glen Burnie could face even more than the 66 charges now against him. They believe he carried out multiple shootings and carjackings at five locations across the northern portion of the county, first in College Park and then in Riverdale, then in Greenbelt. An unarmed off-duty Prince George's County police officer driving his own vehicle saw one of the carjackings and began to track the suspect. The officer called his wife, who was also a police officer, who passed on the suspect's location to officers and partner law enforcement agencies. Officials say that is what ultimately led to Simpson's arrest. Police say two of the victims were hospitalized, one in critical condition. When Simpson was taken into custody along Edmonston Road, police say an AR-15 style rifle was recovered. It's 1:25. Reports on WTOP brought to you by Amentum, delivering advanced solutions for space and defense. Here's Diane Roberts.
2: Well, Sandy, the Nationals are going for the sweep today against the Orioles. Happens this afternoon at Nats Park, and our Dave Preston has a preview.
3: Good afternoon, Diane. The Nationals can move over 500 this late in the season for the first time since 2021. They're on the fringe of contention thanks to an offense that leads the majors in runs scored. Dalen Lyle on a tear with four homers and 10 RBI over the last week. Problem is the pitching staff. ERA is the second highest in the bigs. Orioles own the fifth worst ERA in MLB, and the Birds have been miserable in May, dropping 10 of 15 games thus far this month. Nats and O's coming up shortly.
2: With a win today, the Nats could sweep the Orioles for the second consecutive series. In the PGA Championship, Rory McIlroy will tee off at 2:05. Justin Rose should be teeing off any second. They're all chasing Alex Smalley, who tops the leaderboard at 6 under, and he will tee off in about an hour. Should be a good one today. In the Italian Open, number one, Jannik Sinner, won in straight sets, becoming the first Italian man to win the tourney in 50 years. Later this afternoon, 10th-ranked Georgetown and 13th-ranked Duke men's lacrosse teams play in tournament quarterfinals in Newark, Delaware. The face-off is in about an hour. They'll play the winner of Princeton-Penn State, and right now, Penn State is up 8-7. On this day in sports history, in 1939, the first televised baseball game is broadcast on NBC. It was Princeton defeating Columbia University 2-1. Diane Roberts, WTOP Sports.
0: Coming up after traffic and weather, President Trump's influence is said to have contributed to the primary loss of a well-established Republican senator. It's 1:26.
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6: Some home features capture moments in U.S. history. At one point, they were considered essential to American households, but then they largely disappeared. Boot scrapers were commonly found at entrances in the late 18th and 19th centuries, when walking was a fashionable pastime, but roads were filthy and unpaved. Milk doors were popular before homes had electric refrigeration, letting the milkman drop off fresh bottles daily, while protecting the milk from theft, animals, and the sun. The laundry chute peaked in popularity between the 1920s and 50s. Built into the wall so you could drop dirty clothes from upstairs straight into the basement. Dumbwaiters had a similar practical function, transporting food from the kitchen up to the dining room. Telephone nooks were popular when each household only had one central telephone. The built-in cubbies were a designated spot for the phone and phone book. These home features seemingly vanish due to changes in technology, architecture, and lifestyle. They reflect how Americans once lived and what they valued in their homes. Lynn Bowie, WTOP News.
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7: Sandy, top stories we're following at this hour. We're getting first word of what may be a crash. This is going to be the outer loop before the Baltimore-Washington Parkway. Watch for the response there. Also in D.C., the Southeast-Southwest Freeway, the southeast side, eastbound near the 11th Street Bridge, had the right side blocked due to a crash. That's got a lot of delays trying to get up and past that. Stay to the left to get by. 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Ralph Fox, Phoenix Traffic Report in about 10 minutes.
0: The WTOP forecast, partly sunny, very warm and humid today. An isolated late day thunderstorm is possible. Highs in the low to mid 80s. Tomorrow, the high will be in the low 90s. Right now, it's 82 degrees in Springfield, 83 at Farragut Square, 82 in Laurel at 1:30.
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0: Good afternoon, I'm Sandy Kozel. Veronica Canales is our producer. Top stories we're following for you today. A big primary win for a Trump-backed candidate in Louisiana. Republican Congresswoman Julia Letlow advanced to a runoff in a closely watched U.S. Senate primary Saturday. So incumbent Republican Senator Bill Cassidy becomes the first senator to lose a primary since 2017. ABC's Alex Prusher reports that President Trump's influence seems to have played a part.
9: The president getting revenge on another one of his perceived political enemies, cheering Cassidy's loss on social media, writing, "Disloyalty to the man who got him elected is now part of legend." Now, what's interesting here is Cassidy's loss means just three of the 17 Republicans who voted to convict or impeach President Trump in 2021 after January 6th are still in office on Capitol Hill. The rest either retired, are retiring, or have lost primaries.
0: A host of legal setbacks have left Virginia sidelined in the redistricting wars for now. The U.S. Supreme Court declined to hear arguments on a Virginia Supreme Court ruling striking down a heavily Democratic map. But that doesn't mean efforts by both parties to redraw House maps to their advantage are over. Southern states in particular are answering a high court ruling that weakened the Voting Rights Act by creating new, heavily Republican congressional districts. But Washington Post reporter Teo Armas tells WTOP both parties are running out of time to do so before the midterms.
10: How many seats can ultimately be redrawn before November, I think, is a good question. Time is sort of ticking on that front. You need to have those district lines in place. Then you need to have primaries. But yeah, it's safe to say that this is going to continue to be something that the parties fight over even after November.
0: That scuttled Virginia map could have given Democrats the upper hand in 10 of the Commonwealth's 11 House races. President Trump returned from a summit in China without securing support from China to help broker a deal with Iran. Maryland Democratic Senator Chris Van Hollen says he believes the U.S. does not need China's help to bring an end to the war with Iran.
11: I think the fastest way to end the war in Iran is just to stop digging a hole even deeper, and that's what we should do right now. After all, Donald Trump was the candidate who said he was going to keep us out of wars and he was going to focus on bringing down prices. And of course, he's done just the opposite. Gas and other prices are going through the roof. He says he's not thinking about American finances, and he's gotten into this in this war that's making us less safe. So no, we don't need China to get us out. We just need to end it.
0: Van Hollen on NBC's Meet the Press also mentioned the Iran nuclear agreement in place during President Obama's time in office, saying diplomacy had previously succeeded in limiting Iran's nuclear program. The Department of Justice is reportedly finalizing a deal to set up a nearly $2 billion fund to finance payouts to President Trump political allies who claim they were wronged by the government. That's the proposal to settle Trump's $10 billion lawsuit against the IRS. Maryland Congressman Jamie Raskin, the top Democrat on the House Judiciary Committee, is blasting the potential fund, calling it a political slush fund, which he calls illegal and unconstitutional.
12: This is completely unconstitutional, and Congress has got to move to stop it, not just the courts.
0: Raskin appeared on ABC's This Week. A new CBS News poll shows lower numbers on the economy.
13: Big numbers of Americans are concerned and stressed about finances, and feelings of being secure and content about them are down from this time last year. Overall ratings of the economy have been low, but now just 29% call it good, a level we have not seen since 2023. And all of this as 77% of Americans say incomes aren't keeping up with inflation.
0: At CBS News Deputy Director of Surveys, Jennifer DePinto. Commuters in the nation's largest city will face some of the nation's largest commuting headaches tomorrow. Some 3,500 workers on the Long Island Railroad are on strike, shutting down the nation's biggest commuter rail line. At Penn Station, ABC's Marcus Solis says the strike is throwing a wrench into some weekend plans in the Big Apple.
14: There's, of course, the Subway Series at Citi Field this weekend, a Bruce Springsteen concert right here at Madison Square Garden. There will be shuttle buses for all lines except the Port Washington line to Jamaica Station, where riders can then hop on the subway. Extra traffic agents will be at the Queens-Nassau border at subway drop-off locations. And the MTA has suggested that people work from home starting Monday, but many say that just isn't an option for them.
0: The Long Island Railroad carries between 250 and 300,000 passengers each weekday. New York Governor Kathy Hochul is urging both sides in the railroad strike to get a deal done.
15: No one wins in a strike. Everyone is hurt. The hundreds of thousands of people who rely on the railroad and the thousands of unionized workers who are losing out on wages.
0: Hochul says there is a plan in place to get workers where they need to be tomorrow, but she's also asking them to work from home if they can. A drone strike has targeted the Barakah nuclear power plant in the United Arab Emirates, setting an electrical generator on fire. Authorities say there was no radiological release or injury. Suspicion falls on Iran, which has been threatening the UAE for hosting Israeli defenses. The plant, built with South Korea's help, provides a fifth of the UAE's energy. Coming up after traffic and weather.
16: 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I'm Stephen Cates, and coming up, I'll have details on smart ways to stretch your money.
0: And then church and state are not separate in a religious-themed event underway in the National Mall. It's 1:36.
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0: It's 1:38. Traffic and weather on WTOP. Here's Ralph Fox in the WTOP Traffic Center.
7: Sandy, Prince George's County, that crash that police were looking for on the outer loop. It appears to be in the area of Landover Road, 202. There's a lot of volume, and it looks like it's just after Landover Road. And that's got you backed up to just about 214 Central Avenue. You will see some delays approaching Central Avenue through 202. Once you get past it, that's the good news. Things start moving once again. There are some delays on the inner loop in the area of Montgomery County, from stretching from 355, that's going to be Rockville Pike, down to 185 Connecticut Avenue. You'll see some stop and go between Connecticut and Georgia Avenue as well. On the Virginia side of things, the inner loop, as you make your way up towards the American Legion Bridge, remains extremely heavy. There was an accident in that backup, but your delay is going to start right around the Dulles Access Road. The Southeast-Southwest Freeway in D.C., you got delays both directions. Some heavy volume for folks heading Virginia into D.C. Also, an accident situation remains on the right side. This is going to be for folks heading eastbound towards D.C. 295. You want to stay to the left to get by that, and it's in the area between 6th and 8th Streets southeast. Back in Virginia, 95 southbound remains heavy across the Occoquan. There was a crash in the area of Prince William Parkway. It's got things extremely heavy as you make your way down and across. We've also got a tap of the brakes in Aquia Harbor and just before Fredericksburg as well. 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Ralph Fox, your next traffic report in about 10 minutes.
0: 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Here's WTOP meteorologist Matt Ritter.
20: After mostly cloudy skies in the morning, partly sunny in the afternoon, very warm, more humid than yesterday, a few isolated thunderstorms possible late this afternoon into the evening. Highs will be in the low to mid 80s. Warm and muggy, not as comfortable tonight. Lows in the upper 60s to low 70s. And partly sunny, unseasonably hot and humid for tomorrow. Scattered late day thunderstorms, mostly northwest of D.C. Highs in the low 90s. Mostly sunny Tuesday, still hot and humid. Highs in the low to mid 90s. Meteorologist Matt Ritter, WTOP News.
0: 78 degrees in Tysons. It's up to 84 in Waldorf, 82 at Lafon Plaza in the district, at 140. Money news on WTOP.
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0: It's 1:41. Thousands are on the National Mall this afternoon for an America-themed prayer rally.
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0: Today's event is billed as a rededication of our country as one nation under God. It's part of the celebrations this year marking 250 years of U.S. independence. The conservative Christian lineup features guests who often argue that the United States was founded as a Christian nation. That's a narrative disputed by many historians and other religious traditions. President Trump is expected to address the crowd in a video message. Other top Republicans, including Defense Secretary Pete Hegseth, Secretary of State Marco Rubio, and House Speaker Mike Johnson are also on the schedule. Only one name on the Rededicate 250 program is not Christian. Progressive groups plan counter-programming. Among them are the Freedom from Religion Foundation, which advocates a strict separation of church and state, and the Christian group Faithful America. Well, he insists it's no joke. A Republican candidate for Maryland governor wants to turn the governor's official residence in Annapolis into an event rental space. WTOP's Ian Crawford tells us Ed Hale Sr.'s idea came during an appearance where he was bashing other state fees and taxes.
1: Maryland Matters reports Hale made the comments at a vehicle emission inspection program station in Hyattsville. Lawmakers had raised the charge of VEIP testing from $14 to $30 last year, with future hikes tied to the Consumer Price Index. But during the appearance, Hale floated the notion of turning Government House, Maryland's governor's mansion, into a rental space to raise state funds. The state constitution requires the governor to live in Annapolis, though not specifically at Government House. Hale says he doesn't want to live at the mansion and would rather see it become an Airbnb or a place for weddings or other big events. In a statement to Maryland Matters from the Maryland Department of General Services, which oversees the mansion, they cite several reasons the plan could not work, including its proximity to the State House across the street. Ian Crawford, WTOP News.
0: Coming up on WTOP, a Baltimore Archdiocese reorganization plan. 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
22: 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Subcontractors and specialty will have another. And that's key. There's their gaps. They're missing the data. And a lot of the project risk and delays and budget misses live in those gaps.
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0: It's 1:45. I'm Sandy Kozel. Thanks for being with us. The Catholic Archdiocese of Baltimore has submitted a bankruptcy organization plan to the U.S. Bankruptcy Court. This is to help settle childhood sexual abuse lawsuits. The Archdiocese filed for bankruptcy in September 2023, 2 days before Maryland lifted the statute of limitations for childhood sexual abuse lawsuits. The proposal estimates the Archdiocese's contribution to survivors at just under $44 million, while settling insurance carriers would contribute $125 million. The proposal includes establishing an independent survivor compensation trust to evaluate claims and distribute compensation to survivors. Bringing a child into the world is never an easy task, even under the best of conditions. WTOP's Liz Anderson tells us about a new one-stop shop for new parents and those expecting babies in Maryland.
28: It's an online resource hub meant to help parents give their children a healthy start in life. 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The website also includes tips to help keep infants safe while they sleep. 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Also part of the hub, resources for new fathers. Liz Anderson, WTOP News.
0: 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Now to the top stories we're working on at WTOP. A man died after being pulled from the Anacostia River late Saturday. The Senate parliamentarian rules against President Trump's ballroom funding in a budget bill. Keep it here for full details on these stories in the minutes ahead. 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It's 148. Traffic and weather on WTOP to Ralph Fox in the WTOP Traffic Center.
7: Sandy, folks on 270 between Urbana and Hyattstown, there's volume building there, and it may be just volume, but something's telling me there's something a little more going on there. If you're making your way through and you see anything, let us know. This is in both directions, but it looks like the bigger concern is going to be on the northbound side for folks heading up towards Frederick. Taking a look around the Capitol Beltway, no major issues to tell you about. You do have that slowdown on the inner loop as you make your way up and across the American Legion Bridge and from the George Washington Parkway as you make your way towards the Beltway as well. But again, that seems to be just volume this time of day. DC 295, you've got volume in both directions. On the southbound side, it's going to start just after the Maryland line, the Maryland-DC line there. And you're going to be heavy down across East Capitol Street. On the northbound side, you're slow just before Pennsylvania Avenue. That will ease before East Capitol. The southeast-southwest freeway volume does remain. I'm not sure if the crash is still there or not. The crash was in the area of 11th Street as you make your way eastbound towards the 11th Street Bridge. And there's a lot of backup. Now, some of that may have been for the Nats game, but there is a lot of folks that are still stop and go through there. For folks heading into Virginia from that same area, heavy also. Nothing seems to be blocking on the Virginia side, just a lot of volume heading through. 95 heavy across the Occoquan, Virginia, also a tap of the brakes south of Dale City as you make your way through Triangle. 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Ralph Fox, your next traffic report in about 10 minutes.
0: Now to WTOP meteorologist Matt Ritter. Matt, is it going to keep getting hotter this afternoon?
2: Yes, it is, Sandy, and that's because of the sunshine and the blue skies that we have out there right now. Cue Rockville Zone BT. But we'll see more clouds as we get to the late afternoon in the warm temperatures and the higher humidity, and those clouds could produce an isolated thunderstorm or two, most likely south and east of D.C. and towards central Virginia. Again, that's through the evening. Most of us will stay rain-free from here on in, but we're getting into the low to mid 80s as we speak. Overnight tonight, it won't be as comfortable as last night. Warm and muggy, just a few clouds. Lows will be in the upper 60s to low 70s. Then for tomorrow, Monday, partly sunny, hotter, and more humid. A better chance of scattered storms in the afternoon tomorrow, but mostly northwest of D.C., it looks like, out towards the higher elevations. And that batch of storms will move northeast into northern Maryland and the Susquehanna Valley. Tomorrow's highs will be in the low 90s. Mostly sunny on Tuesday, still unseasonably hot and humid, highs in the low to mid 90s. And then Wednesday, increasing clouds, not as hot, but still very humid, and more storms will develop in the afternoon. And Wednesday storms could be more widespread, and they could have some beneficial downpours. Highs will be in the upper 80s. 83 right now in Fairfax, 84 in Millersville, and it's 81 in Eastern Market, Southeast Washington.
0: 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Coming up on WTOP, Michael Jackson still pulling in fans. 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
0: And 152. The movie Michael reclaims the top box office spot in its fourth weekend.
8: You're confident. You're strong.
0: The Michael Jackson biopic is back at the top of the North American box office. Studio estimates on Sunday show the film earning $26.1 million in its fourth weekend in theaters, bringing its worldwide total to over $700 million. The Devil Wears Prada 2 took second place with $18 million, reaching $546 million worldwide. Newcomer Obsession exceeded expectations with $16 million. Mortal Kombat 2 was in fourth place. Amazon MGM Studios had three films in the top 10, including The Sheep Detectives, Project Hail Mary, and newcomer Is God Is. Some musicians are thinking twice about their concert tours. Here's CBS's Steve Kathan.
8: It's called Blue Dot Fever.
9: Blue Dot Fever is when the promoters look at the seat map for the venues and the concerts where they're scheduled to perform and see lots of empty seats.
8: Popular music scholar Andrew Mall says it's prompted recent cancellations from Post Malone. To the Pussycat Dolls and Meghan Trainor. The average concert ticket now costs $132, 38% higher than 2019. It's trickled down to smaller artists like Andy Frasco, who could be squeezed out by bigger names seeking smaller venues.
10: It's going to kind of destroy the middle-class musicians, because that's their bread and butter of touring.
8: Steve Kathan, CBS News.
0: But another story about high ticket prices. Anticipation is building ahead of next month's FIFA Men's World Cup soccer tournament in the United States, and so are the costs for the fans and the host cities. CBS's Adam Yamaguchi has more from one of those cities, Los Angeles.
11: Here it comes, Di Maria!
12: But the sticker shock doesn't stop at the tickets. Cities are responsible for security and transportation costs, some of which will be offset by federal funds. In New Jersey, where MetLife Stadium will host the final, NJ Transit announced round-trip fares at $98. The usual fare, $13 for Manhattan.
13: Okay.
12: NJ Transit CEO Chris Kaluri says the increased fare spares daily commuters from carrying the cost of transporting hundreds of thousands of fans.
13: The fans who are going to the game should bear the burden of the cost.
0: It's 1:55. Sports on WTOP, powered by Maximus, moving people and technology forward. Here's sports fan Diane Roberts.
14: Nationals and O's finish up their three-game series today at Nats Park. That is where we find WTOP's Dave Preston.
15: Good afternoon, Diane. The Nationals trail 1-0, top of the second inning. Gunnar Henderson smacking a 1-1 offering from Richard Lovelady to right field for the O's infielders. 10th homer of the season. First deficit Washington's faced this weekend. Bottom of the first saw the Nats' Luis Garcia Jr. reach second after a single and a wild pitch, but the Birds' Brandon Young strikes out a pair. Nationals trail 1-0, top of the second.
14: All right, thanks so much, Dave. In about 35 minutes, 10th-ranked Georgetown will see if it can dispatch a 13th-ranked Duke in the NCAA Men's Lacrosse Tournament quarterfinals. They'll play the winner of the Princeton-Penn State game that is going on right now, and that has been a back-and-forth and tied affair. It is tied once again. They're in the fourth quarter, tied at 10. They have about 9 minutes left to go in this game. The NASCAR Cup Series All-Star Race is underway at Dover Motor Speedway in Delaware. It's a three-segment race with 36 cars in the first two segments and only 26 in the final. 19 drivers are locked into this last segment, including names like Chase Elliott, Ty Gibbs, and Bubba Wallace. In the PGA Championship, leader Alex Smalley tees off in about 40 minutes looking for his first career PGA Tour win. Fun fact, he once beat Scottie Scheffler at the NCAA Championships. Diane Roberts, WTOP Sports.
0: Coming up on WTOP, following Senator Bill Cassidy's primary defeat in Louisiana, a look ahead at some other primary races set for this week. And a new positive hantavirus test has emerged from the evacuated Dutch cruise ship passengers. Traffic and weather in 60 seconds.
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0: 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To Ralph Fox in the Traffic Center.
7: Sandy, top issues we're following. Still got a lot of volume on the Southeast-Southwest Freeway in both directions. There was an earlier crash eastbound in the area of 11th Street. Also, the outer loop near Landover Road. That crash has been clear. Things are moving much better. Finally, River Road eastbound in between Maidens Bower Drive and Signal Tree Lane. They may be shut down. They're clearing a downed tree out of the roadway. Not entirely sure how long that one's going to be. The WTOP Traffic Center presented by Window Nation. 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Ralph Fox, your next traffic report in about 10 minutes.
0: To WTOP meteorologist Matt Ritter.
2: Mostly cloudy, peaks of sunshine through the afternoon with a few isolated thunderstorms late this afternoon into the evening. Very warm and a bit more humid than yesterday, highs in the low to mid 80s. Warm and muggy tonight, lows in the upper 60s to low 70s. Unseasonably hot and humid for tomorrow, scattered thunderstorms northwest of D.C., low 90s. Meteorologist Matt Ritter, WTOP News.
0: 82 degrees in DuPont Circle, 81 in Annandale, 78 in Germantown at 159.
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0: Good afternoon. I'm Sandy Kozel. Coming up, a billion-dollar White House security plan hits a major roadblock. We take a deeper look with our Capitol Hill correspondent Mitchell Miller at 2:15. A deadly overnight crash in Fairfax County leaves two people dead, two children hurt.
16: A man has died after being rescued from the Anacostia River near Navy Yard. I'm Luke Lukert.
18: A candidate for Maryland governor wants to turn the governor's official residence into a rental space. I'm Ian Crawford.
0: It's 2 o'clock.
19: From ABC News. I'm Mike Dubusky. Some big primary elections coming up this week ahead of the closely watched midterms this fall. Last night, Republican Congresswoman Julia Letlow advanced to a runoff Senate primary in Louisiana, while Republican Senator Bill Cassidy became the first senator to lose a primary since 2017. More from ABC's Alex Prochet.
20: Tuesday, you have primaries in Alabama, Idaho, Oregon, and Pennsylvania. In Georgia, those primaries include a crowded Republican field for Senate and governor. And in Kentucky, Representative Thomas Massie, who's been an outspoken critic of the president, will face off in a primary with Trump-endorsed Ed Gowrine. And overnight, President Trump repeated his calls for Kentuckians to vote Massie out, calling him the worst and most unreliable Republican congressman in the history of our country.
19: Massie spoke with ABC's This Week Today.
21: I think that's going to help my fundraising at thomasmassie.com. Every time he tweets about me, it's good for, you know, some money coming in because people don't like that.
19: Massie is one of several lawmakers taking aim at a proposed Truth and Justice Commission the Trump administration is considering in exchange for dropping the president's lawsuit against the IRS. The $1.7 billion fund would pay those who claim to have been victimized by the government. A Canadian national has tested positive for the Hanta virus. They were one of the people aboard that Dutch cruise ship that saw an outbreak of the illness in recent weeks. They remain in isolation at the hospital. This brings the total number of Hanta virus cases globally to 11. 7,000 Long Island Railroad workers remain on strike today. New York Governor Kathy Hochul speaking earlier.
22: No one wins in a strike. Everyone is hurt. The hundreds of thousands of people who rely on the railroad, and the thousands of unionized workers who are losing out on wages.
19: Hochul also urging those who can to work from home this week. 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
7: 2:02 on a Sunday, May the 17th, 2026, 82 degrees, going up to the mid-80s. And a good afternoon to you. I'm Mike Murillo. The top local stories we're following this hour. A crash in Fairfax County has left a man and a woman dead and two children hurt. Fairfax County police say it happened just before 1 this morning on Route 123. That's near the I-66 interchange in Oakton.
1: They say it was a single car crash that happened. The woman driving was killed at the scene. She died at the scene, and the man riding with her later died at the hospital. Two children were also taken to the hospital. Police say one has life-threatening injuries. Police are still trying to determine what led up to that crash. We're learning that the man who was pulled from the Anacostia River last night has died. WTOP's Luke Lukert has more.
4: D.C. Police Harbor Patrol responded to the water near the Navy Yard at around 10:30 for a call of someone falling into the water. Divers from D.C.'s police and fire department searched for the man, found him, and took him to the hospital with life-threatening injuries. D.C. police say after all life-saving measures failed, the man died. A preliminary investigation indicates that the man fell out of a boat. They do not suspect any foul play at this time. Luke Luger, WTOP News.
1: The search is on for a 16-year-old boy wanted in connection with two shootings in Laurel. Police say it happened around 2:30 yesterday afternoon. Officers found a teenage boy shot in the arm at Discovery Park with injuries that they say aren't life-threatening. While they were helping him, they heard more gunshots nearby, but no one was found hurt at that second scene on 8th Street. Police are now looking for Brian Javier Bonilla Barrios, who was charged as an adult. They're asking you to contact them if you know where he is or have any information about either shooting. The Supreme Court ruled Friday that Virginia's current congressional maps will remain in place ahead of the midterm elections. The decision is seen as a setback for Democrats' efforts to gain additional House seats. Speaking on NBC's Meet the Press, Maryland Senator Chris Van Hollen says Democrats should continue pursuing redistricting efforts in states where possible, including Maryland.
5: I've always supported nationwide nonpartisan redistricting. We should put on a blindfold and we should draw congressional districts in nonpartisan ways. I want to thank California for what they're doing, the Virginians for what they did despite their Supreme Court decision. And Maryland and other states should do what we can.
1: Several Republican-led states, including Texas and Missouri, have moved ahead with congressional redistricting plans without requiring direct statewide voter approval. If you plan to drive along Piney Branch Parkway, you'll need to probably find another way to get to work over the next couple weeks. A major sewer project meant to improve water quality in Piney Branch Creek and Rock Creek has the road closed through at least early July, I should say early June, and possibly longer, depending on how the work goes. WTOP's Dan Ronan says the prep work is finished and crews are now digging the new Piney Branch Tunnel.
9: DC Water said the Piney Branch Tunnel is a 4.2 million gallon underground storage tank. It's designed to capture sewer overflows before entering the Piney Branch and Rock Creek, reducing the number of annual sewer overflow events from 25 a year to one, and by 96% the amount of sewage that enters the creek. D.C. Water is in the middle of a multi-year, nearly $3 billion sewer upgrade, and this tunnel is part of the project. That means the Piney Branch Parkway is closed between Arkansas Avenue Northwest and Beach Drive. Detour signs are in place to direct drivers to alternate routes. Recently, D.C. Water was conducting preparation for the tunnel, which included installing fences, preparing erosion and sediment barriers, and removing trees. Dan Ronan, WTOP News.
1: It is 2:06. Some roads around the D.C. area, especially downtown D.C., are closed due to a couple big events. A gathering on the National Mall called Rededicate 250. The National Jubilee of Prayer, Praise, and Thanksgiving is expected to cause some delays in that area. At the same time, George Washington University is holding a graduation ceremony this afternoon, so some more closures in the Foggy Bottom area due to that. If you're heading out, plan ahead. You can find a full list of the closures at WTOP.com and stay with WTOP for traffic updates every 10 minutes. Coming up on WTOP.
10: The pressure is brewing in the inflation pipeline, and it's heading straight for the checkout line and your wallet. I'm Mark Hamrick with more in my report coming up.
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25: This is Bishop Michael Burbidge of the Catholic Diocese of Arlington. 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In him we find serenity. 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The Lord invites us to place our trust completely in him. 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No wonder our risen Lord says to us each day, "It is I. Do not be afraid."
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1: Traffic and weather time on WTOP. How are things looking out there, Ralph?
7: Mike, the Sunday drive, not too bad, all things considered. There are some spots to watch for, imagine that. Taking a look at DC 295, you are heavy as you cross the Maryland line from just about Eastern Avenue all the way down to East Capitol Street. On the flip side, there may be a crash in the delay as you make your way up towards Pennsylvania Avenue. Things are backing up towards the 11th Street Bridge, but you will get some relief once you pass Pennsylvania. Just hang in and stay with it. An earlier crash appears to be still there in the area. This is going to be the Southeast-Southwest Freeway for folks heading eastbound, making your way towards the 11th Street Bridge. You've got a lot of volume across the Southeast-Southwest Freeway in both directions. So folks heading into Virginia and folks coming from Virginia in across the 11th Street Bridge, 14th Street Bridge, that is, are going to see some delays there as well. Down further south, 95, as you make your way across the Occoquan, there is an accident in the backup at Lorton and heavy across the Occoquan, as is normal. You will see that delay just as you come out of Newington. After that, an earlier crash in Dale City appears to be in much better shape. You do have a bit of tap of the brakes as you make your way through Dale City and Triangle. No real issues as you make your way northbound. 66, you'll see some delays in the area of Chain Bridge Road as you make your way both east and westbound. Outside of that, moving pretty well. 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Ralph, Fox Next Traffic Report in about 10 minutes.
1: Now to WTOP meteorologist Matt Ritter.
2: Very warm this afternoon and more humid than yesterday. A few isolated thunderstorms late this afternoon into the evening. Highs in the low to mid 80s. A few clouds tonight, warm and muggy. Lows in the upper 60s to low 70s. Unseasonably hot and humid for your Monday. Scattered late day thunderstorms, mostly northwest of D.C. Highs in the low 90s. Tuesday, mostly sunny, still hot and humid. Low to mid 90s. Storms arriving on Wednesday, some strong with some drenching rain. Highs will be in the upper 80s. Meteorologist Matt Ritter, WTOP News.
1: And right now, 85 degrees in Alexandria. We have 83 degrees in Penn Quarter in D.C. And we also have 84 degrees in Columbia, Maryland right now. And the good news is, looking on the radar, that earlier shower that was kind of lingering in parts of Montgomery County, that's cleared up finally. So it should be pretty clear out there, just a little more humid than it was yesterday. 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Money news on WTOP.
10: The cost of living is rising faster than your paycheck, and there is more pain in the pipeline. I'm Mark Hamrick with the bankrate.com personal finance minute. New reports from both the retail and wholesale realm show that April inflation delivered a doubleheader gut punch to consumers. While retail prices jumped 0.6% on the month, the real concern now is at the wholesale level. Producer prices surged 1.4% in 1 month alone, driven by a spike in fuel and freight costs. Compared to a year ago, inflation at the wholesale level is up 6%. It now costs more to move goods, and those price hikes are sitting in the supply chain right now, headed toward your wallet. From the meat aisle to the monthly rent, the increases are broad-based, building upon already elevated price levels. This presents a massive challenge for newly confirmed Fed Chairman Kevin Warsh. He has a tough job on his hands as he tries to steer the economy through these surging costs without triggering a deeper slowdown. I'm Mark Hamrick.
1: Still to come here on WTOP, a setback for a major White House ballroom security proposal in the Senate. We're going to go deeper on this with WTOP Capitol Hill correspondent Mitchell Miller just ahead, 2:12.
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1: It is 2:14. I'm Mike Murillo. Thanks for being with us. Key piece of a Republican-backed funding plan just hit a major roadblock in the Senate. Senate parliamentarian ruling a billion-dollar proposal for White House security upgrades that goes along with that ballroom project doesn't meet budget rules. Now it's forcing Republicans to rethink part of a broader immigration funding bill. WTOP Capitol Hill correspondent Mitchell Miller joined me earlier with more.
17: The Senate parliamentarian ruled on the billion-dollar GOP proposal for the ballroom that includes various security measures linked to the Secret Service. And there are strict rules for budget reconciliation. That's the process Republicans are using to try to pass an overall new border enforcement package that includes funding for ICE and border protection. And basically, the parliamentarian in this case found that there are various parts of the budget for the White House ballroom that don't conform to what are very strict budget regulations. So Republicans have pointed out that not all the $1 billion will go solely to the ballroom. They point out that it's only going to be roughly about $220 million for the security upgrades. But there are still a lot of questions that have been raised about the project by the parliamentarian. Now, the Senate Majority Leader's spokesman for John Thune has downplayed these concerns and says they will simply have to rewrite them. But this is certainly a pretty big setback for the ballroom proponents.
1: Can you talk a bit about how big of a setback this could be? Is there a way to salvage this?
17: I think there is a way to salvage it. Right now, there's a lot of lawmakers who are taking a wait-and-see attitude. Frankly, even though the Democrats are claiming victory on this by saying that they are knocking down this proposal that they think is just a waste of money and that it is not really related to everyday Americans' concerns, it's interesting that some Republicans are quietly okay with the fact that the parliamentarian ruled this way because they don't really want to speak out too loudly against the president's big priority. So I think there, because it is a big priority, I think there is going to be a way to try to move this forward in some different fashion, but we're going to see a lot of wrangling back and forth over this issue in the coming weeks.
1: You know, we've watched this whole ballroom process play out and then the court battles and everything in the mix with it, but how unusual is it to see a project like this booked into a bill for funding like we're seeing here?
17: It's relatively unusual in the fact that the biggest goal of Republicans with this reconciliation, as I mentioned, was to get more than $70 billion, a much larger figure for ICE and border protection. And by the way, the Senate parliamentarian has ruled against some of the measures in connection with that. So they are going to have to rewrite some of the things particularly related to border protection. But I think a lot of Republicans thought, okay, it's moving forward. We're going to get this big budget reconciliation package onto the president's desk by June 1st, which is when he wants it done. And then they tucked in this billion-dollar measure, which frankly surprised many Republican lawmakers. They didn't really know how to deal with it. And of course, as I mentioned, they want to support the president. So it's put them in kind of an awkward position. And it is interesting, as you note, Mike, this is only $1 billion, obviously a large amount of money. But when you compare it to the overall package, the fact that it's holding up everything is really pretty interesting.
1: And Mitch, before we let you go, let's switch gears real quick to Louisiana, where we saw Senator Bill Cassidy losing his primary after facing backlash over his vote to convict President Trump, and the Trump-backed candidate now moving on in a runoff. You know, Talk a bit about what we saw there and why this race is getting the attention that it is and why it matters.
17: Well, this is really a reflection of the fact that President Trump, for all of his problems with the polls and showing that his approval rating is down, still wields a lot of power within the Republican Party. Bill Cassidy, the senator from Louisiana, is the first incumbent senator to lose his primary in nearly a decade, and it's likely due to a vote he took more than 5 years ago, his vote to convict President Trump in his 2021 impeachment trial linked to January 6th. The president then endorsed Congresswoman Julia Letlow, and even though she didn't get a majority of the votes, she's going to face state treasurer John

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2: Mike, a couple of new issues to tell you about. Let's start in Virginia. Alexandria, 395 southbound in the area of King Street. It's got the right lane blocked due to a disabled vehicle. There is some slowing through there. On the Capitol Beltway, the top side between Prince George's and Montgomery County, you're going to see delays in both directions, both the inner and outer loop. The outer got a report of a crash in the area of, actually the inner is a report of a crash in the area of Riggs Road. On the outer loop, you're going to see delays from before New Hampshire all the way. You're going to be stop and go up till past Georgia, where that appears to be where that crash is. Watching for the police response there. Elsewhere, 95 on the Maryland side of things in good shape. There are some volume delays on the Baltimore-Washington Parkway at this hour, but it is to be expected. That's in both directions there. 270, you've got some delays between Hightstown and Urbana, once again in both directions, but no reports of anything blocking. 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Ralph Foxenick, traffic report in about 10 minutes.
3: Now to WTOP meteorologist Matt Ritter.
4: Temperatures today just as warm as yesterday, but the humidity came up last night and early this morning as we had mostly cloudy skies and a couple of isolated showers move through the area. In the daytime heating, we'll see a few more isolated showers or thunderstorms pop up late this afternoon and last into the evening. Highs will be in the low to mid 80s. With the humidity, it'll stay more uncomfortable overnight tonight. Just a few clouds and warm low temperatures in the upper 60s to low 70s. Partly sunny for tomorrow. Unseasonably hot and humid. Highs will be in the low 90s. Tomorrow's chance of storms will be mostly in the northwest suburbs, and those clusters of storms will move north up into central Pennsylvania. Tuesday, mostly sunny. We should say completely storm-free. It'll be unseasonably hot and humid still with highs in the low to mid-90s. Then Wednesday, hot and humid with thunderstorms arriving in the afternoon. Some of those could be strong with some soaking rains. Highs will be in the upper 80s. Meteorologist Matt Ritter, WTOP News.
3: Right now, 84 degrees, Reagan National, 83 degrees, BWI Marshall, and 84 degrees at Dulles International. 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Coming up on WTOP, one candidate's proposing a big change for a historic Annapolis landmark. We're going to explain what that is coming up. 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
3: Thousands of people showed up to the National Mall today for a day-long prayer. It's still going on now. The American-themed prayer rally is called Rededicate 250, the National Jubilee of Prayer, Praise, and Thanksgiving. The event features a largely conservative Christian lineup, with President Trump expected to address the crowd at any point in a video message, though some critics say it raises concerns about the role of religion

0: public life. Since the 1870s, Government House has been the official home of Maryland's governors in Annapolis. But as WTOPC in Crawford tells us, one candidate for governor has a very different idea for how to use that building.
1: Baltimore businessman Ed Hale Sr. told a gathering in Prince George's County recently that he thinks Government House would be a great place for weddings or even overnight stays. Maryland Matters reports Hale, who was seeking the Republican nomination for governor, broached the idea of renting out the governor's mansion during a campaign appearance where he criticized several state taxes and fees. He told the gathering that, as a single person, he really doesn't want to live in Government House. The state's constitution requires Maryland governors to live in Annapolis, though it doesn't specify where in Annapolis they have to live. Hale insists his idea of making the mansion the venue for your next wedding or bar mitzvah is not a joke. But the Government House Trust says several factors, including its proximity to the State House across the street, would limit any notion of listing Government House on Airbnb. There has been no comment from the current resident of Government House, Governor Wes Moore, a Democrat who is seeking to renew his lease on the mansion for a second term. Ian Crawford, WTOP. News.
0: 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Time to bring in Diane Roberts.
2: Thanks so much, Mike. The Nationals are looking to sweep the Orioles this afternoon at Nats Park. WTOP's Dave Preston is in the press box and has an in-game update for us.
3: And the long ball looms large, Diane. Nationals trail 4-1 in the third inning. Gunnar Henderson, Colby Mayo smacking homers for the O's, who have put the leadoff batter on base twice in three frames. Nats getting on the board thanks to Jacob Young's solo homer in the second, his fifth of the season. Washington has left two on base. They trail Baltimore 4-1 midway through the third.
2: Thanks so much, Dave. In the PGA Championship, we have Alex Smalley atop the leaderboard. Everybody chasing him. He is about to tee off in about 10 minutes. Hideki Matsuyama has moved up the leaderboard. He is tied for second with Cameron Smith, Maverick McNealy, and a handful of other players. In the Italian Open, number one Jannik Sinner won in straight sets, becoming the first Italian man to win the tournament since Adriano Panatta in 50 years. Rival Carlos Alcaraz did not play in the tournament. He's been sidelined with a right wrist injury. 10th-ranked Georgetown battles 13th-ranked Duke men in the NCAA Men's Lacrosse Tournament quarterfinals in Newark, Delaware. They face off just after 2:30. They'll play top-ranked Princeton, who beat Penn State 14-10 earlier today. Diane Roberts, WTOP Sports.
0: Coming up. Traffic and weather, after traffic and weather here on WTOP. Virginia leaders are taking a tougher tone on redistricting after some key court rulings. We'll have that story coming up, 226.
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6: Some home features capture moments in U.S. history. At one point, they were considered essential to American households, but then they largely disappeared. Boot scrapers were commonly found at entrances in the late 18th and 19th centuries, when walking was a fashionable pastime, but roads were filthy and unpaved. Milk doors were popular before homes had electric refrigeration, letting the milkman drop off fresh bottles daily, while protecting the milk from theft, animals, and the sun. The laundry chute peaked in popularity between the 1920s and 50s. Built into the wall so you could drop dirty clothes from upstairs straight into the basement. Dumbwaiters had a similar practical function, transporting food from the kitchen up to the dining room. Telephone nooks were popular when each household only had one central telephone. The built-in cubbies were a designated spot for the phone and phone book. These home features seemingly vanish due to changes in technology, architecture, and lifestyle. They reflect how Americans once lived and what they valued in their homes. Lynn Bowie, WTOP News.
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0: 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Traffic and weather on WTOP. Let's see how things are shaping up on the roads with Ralph Fox.
7: Mike, the top side of the Beltway, we got delays in both directions. This is going to be between 650, actually before 650 for those on the outer loop, and Georgia Avenue, Route 97. We got some pretty heavy stop and go in both directions. Now, on the for the inner loop, folks, that was appears to be due to a crash that was on the right-hand side that has now been off to the shoulder, but they may have the right lane blocked. That's just after 650 for folks heading towards 95. On the flip side, there was an earlier issue in the area of Georgia Avenue that may be causing the delay on the outer loop. Outside of that, just volume that is slowing folks down on the Beltway. A lot of volume both directions on the southeast-southwest freeway. Actually, an earlier crash on the southeast side has been cleared. The western side, folks heading into Virginia, that's where you're going to see the majority of the volume there. 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
0: This afternoon, it stays warm, a little sticky, and mostly cloudy. Just a slight chance of pop-up storms into the evening hours. Highs in the mid-80s tomorrow, mostly sunny. And it'll get up to the 90s tomorrow. It's 2:30 here at WTOP and 86 degrees in downtown Washington.
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0: Good afternoon. I'm Mike Murillo. Veronica Canales is our producer. The top story we're following for you today, it was the last hurrah for Republican Senator Bill Cassidy. GOP primary voters in Louisiana denied him a third term yesterday.
10: Cassidy had the power of President Trump's endorsement working against him and for challenger Julia Letlow, a Trump loyalist in the House.
11: God bless President Trump!
10: She goes to a runoff against Louisiana's treasurer, John Fleming. Cassidy earned Trump's ire by voting to remove him from office over the insurrection at the Capitol. He was gracious toward his opponents.
12: I congratulated them both.
10: Allowing himself a pointed reference to democracy.
12: Sometimes it doesn't turn out the way you want it to. But you don't pout, you don't whine, you don't claim the election was stolen.
10: Michael Toscano, CBS News.
0: Some Democratic-led states have been going back and forth on whether to redraw their maps. But after those recent Supreme Court rulings, Virginia Governor Abigail Spanberger is taking a tougher tone on it. The Washington Post's T.O. Armas says they still don't mean Democrats, including Virginia, will actually move ahead with redistricting. That could depend on what happens in the upcoming election, especially if Democrats pick up seats anyway.
13: If you ask anyone, involved in party politics, they say that the first and foremost priority at this point is looking at November. You know, obviously the rulings over the last couple of weeks have kind of thrown a big legal wrench into the strategy that Democrats were using to redraw the maps. You know, so ultimately we have to see if they kind of reconsider or retool a strategy or decide to pursue something at all when it comes to the House maps looking at elections beyond the one this year.
0: Again, that's Teo Armas with the Washington Post. Right now, Republicans are defending two Virginia districts where voters backed Spanberger in last year's governor's race. More details are coming out as sources tell ABC News that President Trump's $10 billion lawsuit against the IRS could soon be dropped as part of a deal that's raising new legal and political questions.
14: The lawsuit stems from the leak of some of his tax returns in 2019 and 2020 by a government contractor who pled guilty in 2023. And now sources say the president is preparing to drop the $10 billion lawsuit in exchange for the creation of a fund that would compensate his allies who claim they were targeted by the, quote, weaponized Biden Justice Department. ABC News learning the fund would be called the President Donald J. Trump Truth and Justice Commission and funded to the tune of $1.776 billion of taxpayer money.
0: That's ABC's Allison Kosick. Meantime, Maryland Congressman Jamie Raskin, the top Democrat on the House Judiciary Committee, is slamming the idea, calling it a political slush fund, and he argues It's illegal and unconstitutional, he says.
15: This, of course, is a political grievance fund that Donald Trump can use to pay off his friends. If these people have a valid cause of action, they should bring it to the court like every other American does and use the system of due process and proving things by clear and convincing evidence or preponderance of the evidence, go and prove it. But the idea that Donald Trump can just pass it out like a pardon is absurd.
0: Raskin was on ABC's This Week. New questions are coming up about U.S. arms sales to Taiwan. President Trump saying those weapons could serve as a very good negotiating chip following his summit with Chinese President Xi Jinping in China. In an interview with Fox News, he also warned Taiwan against formally declaring independence from Beijing.
16: Taiwan's presidential office, meanwhile, said the U.S. policy towards Taiwan remains the same, saying the U.S. is bound by law to provide it with weapons and that the defense helps deter against regional threats. Trump has yet to approve a $14 billion arms package for Taiwan, causing worry there that Trump is considering making a deal with Xi as a way to kind of get China to force Iran's hand and reopen the Strait of Hormuz. Meanwhile, days after Trump's visit, it's been confirmed that on Tuesday, Xi will host Russian President Vladimir Putin. The Kremlin said Putin watched Trump's visit here very closely.
0: That's ABC's Britt Clennett in China reporting. On CBS's Face the Nation, Taiwan's representative to the U.S., Ambassador Alexander Yui, spoke about this potential deal.
17: If we want to prevent a war from happening, I think it's best that Taiwan is strong, able to defend itself, and therefore we should be able to acquire, to buy the arms that we need to have a stronger defense.
0: This, of course, all comes as China views Taiwan as a critical issue in the U.S.-China relation. It's 2:35. A drone strike has hit a nuclear power plant in the United Arab Emirates, sparking a fire but causing no injuries or radiation leaks. No group has claimed responsibility, but suspicion is falling on Iran as tensions remain high despite a fragile ceasefire. The attack comes as Iran continues to disrupt key global oil routes, adding pressure to already tight energy supplies. There are also signs the broader conflict could escalate again, with President Trump warning fighting could resume and clashes increasing between Israel and Hezbollah. Warning that an outbreak of a deadly fever could spread.
18: I'm Vicky Barker at the Foreign Desk in London. The World Health Organization has declared an Ebola outbreak in the Democratic Republic of Congo a public health emergency of global concern. Nearly 250 cases so far and at least 80 deaths. It's a rare strain of the virus for which no vaccine or treatment exists. There's already been one death in neighboring Uganda.
0: CBS's Vicky Barker coming up after traffic and weather.
19: We usually aspire to be above average, but when it comes to investing, average can be quite lucrative. I'm Ted Rossman, and I'll explain in a moment.
0: And then a historic Preakness run, but at a different track this year. It's 2:36.
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0: Traffic and weather on WTOP. Over to Ralph in the traffic center.
7: Mike, we continue to see delays in both directions. The top side of the Beltway, it's going to be between 650 and Georgia Avenue, New Hampshire and Georgia, that is. On the inner loop, there's the crash on the right side, just after New Hampshire. On the outer loop, there's delays from New Hampshire, once again, out to just after Georgia. So watch for the stop and go in both directions there. Taking a look, 95 between the two beltways is in great shape. A lot of volume on the Baltimore-Washington Parkway in both directions. You'll see most of that's going to be southbound from 32 to 198 northbound just after the Baltimore-Washington Parkway leading up to 197. A lot of volume on the outer loop of the beltway, Prince George's County. This is going to be in the Largo area between Central Avenue and Route 50, the John Hanson Highway. That may be just folks getting out for church, just out and about this afternoon. No reports of anything blocking. Earlier issues, the southeast-southwest freeway on the southeast side heading towards DC 295. That has cleared out. On the western side, folks heading into Virginia got a long line of traffic. It's going to be a lot of stop and go to get through there. Also, as you make your way inbound from Virginia across the 14th Street Bridge, seeing a fair amount of slowing as well. There was a crash 395 southbound Alexandria in the area of King Street. Had the right side blocked. Actually, not a crash, a disabled vehicle. And also, 95 remains extremely heavy as you make your way across the Occoquan. 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Ralph Fox, your next traffic report in about 10 minutes.
0: 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Now to WTOP meteorologist Matt Ritter.
1: Mostly cloudy skies giving way to peaks of sunshine through the afternoon, but a few isolated thunderstorms will pop up and last into the evening. Highs will be in the low to mid 80s. It'll be warm and muggy tonight in the upper 60s to low 70s, and then unseasonably hot and humid for tomorrow with some scattered late day thunderstorms, mostly in the far northwest suburbs. Highs in the low 90s. Hot and humid, sunny on Tuesday, low to mid 90s, and then storms arriving on Wednesday. Some could be strong with some soaking downpours. Highs will be in the upper 80s. Meteorologist Matt Ritter, WTOP News.
0: Right now, 83 degrees College Park, 84 degrees in Fairfax, and 84 degrees along the National Mall. Money news on WTOP.
19: Time in the stock market beats trying to time the market. This is Ted Rossman with the BankRate Personal Finance Minute. For most of us, matching the market's overall return and sticking it out over the long haul is preferable to frequent trading and a short-term mindset. One of the best ways to invest for the long term is to select one or more low-cost index funds. These provide built-in diversification. For example, there are popular index funds that track the S&P 500, the 500 largest publicly traded U.S. companies. Over the past 70 years, its average annual return is about 10%. Because they are passively managed, that is, they track existing benchmarks, index funds generally charge very low fees. Actively managed funds, by contrast, are run by investment managers who try to beat the market. It's hard to do and expensive. BankRate notes that paying a fund manager 1% and an index fund 0.1% doesn't sound like a huge difference, but it can add up to hundreds of thousands of dollars over the course of your career. I'm Ted Rossman.
0: A Preakness unlike any other, the 151st running moved to Laurel Park this year while Pimlico is rebuilt for the future of Maryland racing. Moments after Napoleon Solo claimed the win, our Jimmy Alexander spoke with Governor Wes Moore in the winner's circle.
2: Napoleon Solo and Paco Lopez have won the Preakness!
3: I think Laurel did a fantastic job. We're very grateful for how they really showed up.
4: Maryland Governor Wes Moore
3: reminding folks that next year it will be back in Pimlico and the tradition will continue.
6: Hopefully this isn't the last we hear of Laurel. I know they're talking about, you know, keeping open as a training center.
4: The man behind the winner of the middle jewel of the Triple Crown, Napoleon Solo, is trainer Chad Summers.
6: You know, I'm going to argue that it's a historic monument. I want to race here, but
4: Summers says tracks like Laurel Park closing for live racing shows the sport is getting smaller and smaller.
6: And that's not good in any industry. You know, you see NFL, they're expanding. The NBA, they're expanding. We need to get on board because otherwise nobody's going to remember us.
4: From Laurel Park, Jimmy Alexander, WTOP News.
0: It is 2:43. The nation's heartland bracing for several days of severe storms.
5: Very large hail, strong tornadoes, though, going to see a slightly higher risk as we move into Sunday, especially Sunday evening in the center of the country. As we move into Monday, another active one, so we'll be watching this for days. East of those strong storms, it's all about the summer-like heat really building in. And you know what? 90s will feel especially warm in cities like D.C. and New York because it was such a cool start to the month of May. But by Tuesday, it'll feel like the middle of summer.
0: ABC News meteorologist Danny Beckstrom, as you heard Matt saying, we're going to see some potentially strong storms coming up on Wednesday, possibly a couple thunderstorms on Tuesday as well, and Monday. It is 2:43 at WTOP. California is holding an event for teens who are already thinking about a career as a first responder.
8: It's all cheers of encouragement as high school age firefighter hopefuls compete against each other Saturday. It's called the Southern California Fire Explorer Muster, bringing together different fire departments with Explorer cadet teams for some friendly competition.
9: Fire officials say the events are also great for their department's recruiting.
11: Brings the community together. And then ultimately also it gets to showcase, you know, what these fire departments are doing day in and day out.
8: Preparing to protect life and property for many of these kids who will become firefighters running to the flames. Fire officials say it's these mentorship programs that will get them ready.
0: That is Zach Boetto with CBS News Los Angeles. It is 2:44 WTOP. And just ahead, the Vatican's taking a closer look at how AI is shaping society.
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28: Within the past year, several D.C. restaurants have closed their doors for good. Some owners are pointing to Initiative 82 as a big financial strain.
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0: It is 2:46. Even the Pope's paying attention to AI. Pope Leo is creating a new Vatican study group focused on how the technology affects people and society. It comes as he prepares to release the first major teaching document known as the Encyclical, which is expected to call for an ethical approach to AI that puts human dignity and peace first. The move signals the Vatican wants a stronger voice in how AI is developed and used, especially as technology advances quickly and raises concerns around the globe. It is 2:47. It's a new one-stop shop for new parents and those expecting babies in Maryland.
30: It's an online resource hub meant to help parents give their children a healthy start in life. 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The website also includes tips to help keep infants safe while they sleep. There's a section that addresses needs after a baby is born, from diaper banks to planning and setting aside funds for your child's education, whether it's college, an apprenticeship, or trade school, and early learning resources to help support them. Also part of the hub, resources for new fathers. Liz Anderson, WTOP News.
0: 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We have a link to it there. Now to the top stories working on at WTOP. Police are looking for answers after a deadly crash near I-66 leaves a man and woman dead and children seriously injured. U.S. facing a deepening crisis as energy supplies run dry. And heading into D.C. today, well, you want to plan ahead. A lot of traffic closures due to some big events. We'll have the list for you. Keep it here for full details on these stories in the minutes ahead. 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It is 2:48. Traffic and weather here on WTOP. Over to Ralph Fox in the traffic center.
7: Mike, got an update on those issues. Top side of the Beltway, a caller informs us that the outer loop, the issue there is going to be in the area of University Boulevard. It's on the left side. Watch for the police direction and any response as well. On the inner loop, as you make your way after New Hampshire Avenue, that has been cleared. So now there are some delays as you get up to and through it, but that has been cleared. So if you're waiting to see what's going on, you're not going to see it. You'll just see things getting better. Outside of that, the inner and outer loop remain delayed between 214 and Route 50. That seems to be all volume through there, and it were really heavy. Inner loop, Virginia heading across the American Legion Bridge. Folks on the George Washington Parkway making their way towards the Beltway are going to feel that one as well. Taking a look, 395 southbound Alexandria in the area of King Street. There was a disabled vehicle that was blocking the right lane. And farther south, 95 across the Occoquan, extremely heavy. There was an accident in the backup at Lorton. There appears to be another one as you make your way past that, heading towards Potomac Mills. 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Jiffy Lube's quick, quality, 15-minute oil change service means your car will be ready before you know it. You'll find yourself saying, already ready? With Jiffy Lube, you'll be in and out in a jiffy. Ralph Fox, your next traffic report in about 10 minutes.
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1: Our little summer preview that started yesterday continues today. Just as warm as yesterday, but the humidity has come up. Mostly cloudy to partly sunny through the afternoon. We had a few isolated showers this morning. There'll be a few isolated thunderstorms late this afternoon into this evening. Highs are going to be in the low to mid 80s. With the increased humidity, it'll stay kind of muggy tonight, not as comfortable. Lows in the upper 60s to low 70s. That's a running start for tomorrow with partly sunny skies. It'll be unseasonably hot and humid. Highs will be in the low 90s. Some scattered thunderstorms will pop up tomorrow afternoon. Right now, looks like mostly in the mountains, the northwest suburbs, and those storms should move north into northern Maryland and central Pennsylvania. Tuesday, with a ridge of high pressure overhead, mostly sunny, hot, and humid, but most of us should stay storm-free. Highs will be in the low to mid-90s. Wednesday, a cold front will start to approach the area and bring us more numerous storms in the afternoon, and some of those could be strong. Highs will be in the upper 80s. Meteorologist Matt Ritter, WTOP News.
0: It is a warm afternoon out there. Make sure you stay hydrated if you're going to be out for a long period. Right now, 87 degrees in Georgetown. Some parts of Spotsylvania County seeing the low 90s right now at 250 here at WTOP. 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
0: Coming up on WTOP, some D.C. residents are swatting back as a mosquito problem spreads across Capitol Hill. 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
5: It's 2:52. The catchy Cars for Kids jingle, you probably heard it 1,000 times, could soon be silence in California.
6: You've heard it a lot.
7: 1-877
6: But folks in California won't be hearing the Cars for Kids earworm anymore after a judge ruled that the charity behind the ads violated the state's false advertising law. ABC News legal contributor Nima Romani.
8: California is pretty consumer friendly. So when you're running ads with young kids and the funds are going to older kids in another state and maybe even another country, that's a problem.
6: In a written statement, Cars for Kids calling the ruling deeply flawed. Dave Packer, ABC News.
5: As theme parks across the country get ready for the busy summer season, one popular park just a couple hours from here in Pennsylvania is bracing for a possible worker strike.
9: Hershey Park is scheduled to start daily operations in less than a week, but there's concern that more than 200 unionized employees could walk off the job. Maintenance workers, including electricians, plumbers, and welders, have reportedly rejected a final contract offer following months of negotiations. These employees play a major role when it comes to daily operations and ride safety at the Pennsylvania Park, which draws millions of visitors every year. Hershey Park is known for its roller coasters, live entertainment, and water attractions. Park officials say they're preparing to open as scheduled on May 21st.
5: That is Fox's Pam Puso reporting. It's mosquito season, unfortunately, here in the DMV area, but this year some Capitol Hill residents are biting back. WTOP's Lynn Bowie tells us about the itty-bitty mosquito population committee.
10: Mosquitoes like to lay eggs in like stagnant water. Oh, that's a big guy.
11: Michelle Mingrone is the founder of the itty-bitty mosquito population committee.
10: For the past few years in particular, I haven't been able to be outside for more than 3 minutes without being bit by probably 5 to 10 mosquitoes.
11: The Capitol Hill resident just launched a grassroots effort to take on the summertime pest, encouraging people to toss standing water or invest in traps. It's making a big difference in her yard. Inside one of her traps,
10: there must be hundreds because they're all like desiccated in the bottom. It's so gross.
11: She now has more than 100 block captains coordinating their neighbors. Her goal is to expand the committee into other parts of D.C.
10: Mosquitoes picked the wrong hill to die on.
11: In Northeast, Lynn Bowie, WTOP News.
5: And my wife is already joining that committee. She already bought one of those traps or is in the process of getting one of those traps. But, you know, I'm usually fine, but I think it's because they're all attacking her when she's around. They just really like her. It's 2:55 at WTOP. Sports time. Powered by Maximus, moving people and technology forward.
12: The best.
5: And time to bring in Diane Roberts.
13: And, yes, that was on my end.
5: Oh,
13: sorry about
5: it's
13: that.
5: It's a little ambiance to get
13: yes,
5: started.
13: Yes, it is.
5: Right?
13: And you know that all those mosquitoes are coming after your wife because she's so sweet.
5: Exactly,
13: that's why,
5: 100%.
13: See?
5: I don't know what it says about me, but.
13: Looks like the Orioles want no part of getting swept by the Nationals. WTOP's Dave Preston is at Nats Park, and he has details of the game between those two. Dave?
14: Spot coming up for the Nats. Diane, Nationals trail 6-2, bottom of the fourth inning, but the bases are loaded for the home team. Now the Orioles jumped out in front thanks to homers from Gunnar Henderson, Colby Mayo, and Colton Cowser. Jacob Young going yard for the Nats. Keber Ruiz's sack fly brings home another run. Right now, Luis Garcia at the plate with the bases loaded. Two out, bottom of the fourth. The Nats trail 6-2 for now.
13: All right, thanks so much, Dave. Georgetown and Duke are in quarterfinals action in the NCAA men's lacrosse tournament. They will play Princeton, who beat Penn State 14-10 earlier today. In the DCSAA 2026 Girls Lacrosse Championship, Georgetown Visitation beat St. John's 13-8, avenging a loss in last year's state championship game. Congrats to them. Everybody is teed off in the PGA Championship, entering today's final round. They were all chasing leader Alex Smalley, who's looking for his first career PGA Tour win. Fun fact, he beat Scottie Scheffler at the NCAA Championships. Right now, Alex Smalley still in the lead, and they have not shown him his teeing off, but I believe he was scheduled to tee off at 2:35, so I'm sure this just has not been updated yet. Diane Roberts, WTOP Sports.
5: Thank you, Diane. And coming up on WTOP on the National Mall, thousands gathered there right now. They're still there for the Rededicate 250 event. The president expected to speak at any moment via video. So stick around. We'll have all the latest. It's 257.
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3: Our country's now become a place where states are trampling reproductive rights. 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David has been an advocate from the start. He will be in this fight forever.
4: I'm David Trone, and I approve this message.
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5: Traffic and weather here on WTOP. How are things looking out there, Ralph Fox?
17: Mike, some areas are great, some not so much. Top stories we're following right now. There's a number of crashes in the area. For folks crossing the Occoquan, as you make your way through Lorton, you may see a crash in the backup. Also, one on Gordon Boulevard for folks that are heading in that direction southbound. Once you get past that, there's also another one that's going to be before the Prince William Parkway. So a number of issues down and through that area. We're also following another issue. This is going to be the local lanes of the Beltway. The inner loop near Telegraph Road has the right lane blocked due to an incident there. 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Ralph Fox, your next traffic report in about 10 minutes.
5: And now to WTOP meteorologist Matt Ritter.
18: Mostly cloudy, peaks of sunshine through the afternoon with a few isolated thunderstorms late this afternoon into the evening. Very warm and a bit more humid than yesterday, highs in the low to mid 80s. Warm and muggy tonight, lows in the upper 60s to low 70s. Unseasonably hot and humid for tomorrow. Scattered thunderstorms northwest of D.C., low 90s. Meteorologist Matt Ritter, WTOP News.
5: You know, we're inching up there today, too. Some spots do have the low 90s right now. Right now, we're at 86 degrees in Fort Washington. In Fredericksburg, Virginia, right now it's 91 degrees, and we have 82 degrees in Rockville at 259.
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5: Now, good afternoon. I'm Mike Murillo. Coming up, a blow to the $1 billion security proposal for the White House ballroom.
20: A man has died after being pulled from the water in the Anacostia River. I'm Luke Luker.
5: At 3:15, we'll talk about a situation where lawmakers agree to not get paid. 3 o'clock.
21: From ABC News. I'm Mike Dubusky. On the National Mall in Washington, D.C. right now, thousands are gathered for an America-themed prayer event called Rededicate 250. Part of the country's 250th anniversary celebrations, President Trump expected to deliver remarks later today. It comes as his administration comes under increasing scrutiny over a proposed Truth and Justice Commission. The Department of Justice now finalizing a deal to establish that nearly $2 billion fund, which would be used to finance payouts to people who claim to have been wronged by the government.
22: Sources tell ABC News that under the terms of the potential agreement, which sources caution are not final until publicly announced, Trump would have the authority to remove members of the commission running the fund without cause, and the commission would be under no obligation to disclose its procedures or decision-making process. The move even alarmed some Republicans. Democrats saying Trump is creating a political slush fund that is utterly fraudulent.
21: ABC News Washington Bureau Managing Editor Catherine Falders. Trump himself wrapping up a trip to China last week, touting some trade deals struck on Boeing jets and agriculture products. But questions remain about the specifics of those those deals. U.S. Trade Representative Jamison Greer speaking on ABC's This Week earlier this morning.
1: Before the leaders meet, people like me and Secretary Bessent and our staff, we meet with our counterparts with on the Chinese side, and we work out among ourselves a lot of issues so that the presidents don't have to address it, and that's why they didn't address tariffs.
21: New York Governor Kathy Hochul providing an update on the Long Island Railroad strike with this message for commuters.
2: It's impossible to fully replace LIRR service. So effective Monday, I'm asking that regular commuters who can work from home should. Please do so.
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7: It's 3:02 on Sunday, May 17th. 82 degrees, warm, humid, chance of a late day thunderstorm, highs in the low to mid 80s. Good afternoon, I'm Sandy Kozel with the top local stories we're following this hour. The Senate parliamentarian is turning thumbs down on a proposal to fund $1 billion in security additions to the White House campus and President Trump's ballroom. Parliamentarian Elizabeth McDonough ruled the plan does not meet the Senate's procedural rules. That throws cold water on a Republican plan to include the money in a bill to fund immigration enforcement agencies for the next 3 years. WTOP Capitol Hill correspondent Mitchell Miller has more on the decision.
23: The parliamentarian in this case found that there are various parts of the budget for the White House ballroom that don't conform to what are very strict budget regulations. So Republicans have pointed out that not all the $1 billion will go solely to the ballroom. They point out that it's only going to be roughly about $220 million for the security upgrades. But there are still a lot of questions that have been raised about the project by the parliamentarian. Now, the Senate Majority Leader's spokesman for John Thune has downplayed these concerns and says they will simply have to rewrite them. But this is certainly a pretty big setback for the ballroom proponents.
7: It's not clear whether Republicans will be able to salvage any part of that $1 billion Secret Service proposal. Two people are dead, two children are hurt, one critically in an early morning crash in Fairfax County. Fairfax County police say it was a single car crash on Route 123 over Interstate 66 in Oakton. The woman driver of the car was pronounced dead at the scene. An adult male passenger died a short time later after being rushed to a hospital. Two children were also hospitalized, one being treated for critical injuries. Investigators are working to determine what led to the crash. A man is dead after he was pulled from the Anacostia River last night. WTOP's Luke Lukert has more of that story.
24: D.C. police say the man fell from a boat on the river and suspect no foul play at this time. D.C. Harbor Patrol responded to the area of the Anacostia River near the Eastern Power Boat Club around 10:30 p.m. for a call of someone falling into the river. D.C. police and D.C. fire divers searched for that man, and when they found him, he was immediately taken to the hospital but died after all life-saving measures were attempted. Luke Lugert, WTOP News.
7: Virginia's time as a battlefield in the redistricting war is over for now. Last week, the Supreme Court turned away Democratic lawmakers' last-ditch effort to use a map that gave them an edge in all but one of the Commonwealth's 11 House races. Washington Post reporter Teo Armas tells WTOP that Democrats believe they can still make gains.
25: In Virginia, Trump's approval ratings are really falling underwater. There is sort of this rising sentiment against Republicans. And, you know, ultimately, if you look at some past votes, some real data, that indicates that there are likely two seats that are flippable.
7: That's because voters in two existing districts backed Democratic Governor Abigail Spanberger last November. Drivers in Northwest D.C. should prepare themselves for a month or so of transportation headaches. D.C. Water is kicking off a major repair project that's closing Piney Branch Parkway Northwest. WTOP's Dan Ronan reports that utility is working on a major storm sewer upgrade.
6: Piney Branch Parkway is closed between Arkansas Avenue and Beach Drive. DC Water says the road will return to its original alignment once construction is completed in June. Recently, DC Water was conducting site preparation for the Piney Branch Tunnel project. DC Water said the Piney Branch Tunnel is a 4.2 million gallon underground storage tunnel designed to capture sewer overflows before entering Piney Branch and Rock Creek, reducing the number of annual sewer overflow events from 25 a year to one, and by 96% the amount of sewage that enters the creek. DC Water is in the middle of a multi-year, nearly $3 billion sewer upgrade, and the tunnel is part of the project. Dan Ronan, WTOP News.
7: You think there's an awful lot of traffic in parts of downtown DC today? These could be part of the reasons. An event called Rededicate 250, the National Jubilee of Prayer, Praise, and Thanksgiving, is being held on the National Mall. George Washington University's graduation ceremony was held on the mall as well. Stay with WTOP for traffic updates every 10 minutes. Coming up on WTOP in Money News, GoFundMe sees Gen Z redefining charitable giving. Traffic and weather in 60 seconds.
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7: It's 3:08. Traffic and weather on WTOP, starting with Ralph Fox in the WTOP Traffic Center.
17: San Diego, it's warm enough the next couple days. We'll start with folks heading for the beach. If you are on 50 eastbound, you will see some delays as you make your way towards the Bay Bridge. You folks may be heading up to Sandy Point, making the most of the day. But once you get to the bridge, some minor slowing there, then you are in good shape. 50 eastbound as you head towards the shore. Coming back from the beach, no real delays to tell you about. 50 is in great shape, making your way up and towards the Capitol Beltway. Around the Beltway, an earlier issue, the Outer Loop in the area of University Boulevard had the left lane blocked due to a crash. There is some stop and go in both directions there. You've also got a fair amount of delay in the area of the 270 Spur. This is going to be on the Outer Loop for folks heading down and across the American Legion Bridge. That part is moving well, but for folks inner loop coming from Virginia, you still got that long delay coming from the Dulles Access Road as you make your way up and across. Also, the George Washington Parkway has got some delays there as well. The Southeast-Southwest Freeway seeing delays in both directions. A lot of folks heading Virginia into D.C. An earlier crash in the area of 11th Street has cleared. On the westbound side, making your way outbound, no reports of anything blocking, just a lot of volume. Also seeing volume building coming off the 11th Street Bridge, heading towards Pennsylvania Avenue, DC 295. That had cleared earlier. All of a sudden, it's really heavy. There may be something else going on there. DC southbound 295 got some delays as well. 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Ralph Fox, your next traffic report in about 10 minutes.
7: Now to WTOP meteorologist Matt Ritter.
18: We had some clouds and some isolated showers this morning. A few isolated thunderstorms will be possible this afternoon. Otherwise, very warm and humid. Highs in the low to mid 80s. Warm and muggy tonight, not as comfortable. Lows in the upper 60s to low 70s. And partly sunny, hot, and humid for tomorrow. Some scattered thunderstorms late in the day, mostly northwest of Washington. Highs will be in the low 90s. Sunshine for Tuesday, still hot and humid, low to mid 90s. And then storms arriving on Wednesday, and some could be strong. Highs will be in the upper 80s. Meteorologist Matt Ritter, WTOP News.
7: It's 86 degrees in Manassas, 86 at Metro Center, 82 in Frederick. 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It's 3:10. Money news on WTOP. Here's Nathan Hager.
0: This is a Bloomberg Money Minute. Say what you will about the younger generation. One thing you can't say is they're selfish.
3: We see a lot of activity on GoFundMe from Gen Z.
0: Jim Cadogan is CEO of GoFundMe. The crowdfunding platform's latest survey shows 71% of Gen Z, 14 to 29-year-olds, reported some kind of giving in the last week. That's more than millennials, Gen X, boomers, or any other generation.
3: That applies to every single kind of giving. 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
0: And when the giving's on GoFundMe, Cadogan says 91% of it goes to nonprofits, not just friends and family. What's driving the generosity? 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
3: Social media is very effective for sharing. And for Gen Z, telling people what they're thinking, telling people what they're feeling, expressing their identity through action is more important than any other generation.
0: From the Bloomberg Newsroom, I'm Nathan Hager on WTOP.
7: Coming up on WTOP, we'll talk about what will happen with lawmakers' pay during future government shutdowns. It's 3:11.
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7: It's 3:14. I'm Sandy Kozell. Thanks for being with us. A resolution has cleared the Senate that may surprise you. Lawmakers unanimously approving suspending senators' pay during future government shutdowns. The adopted resolution goes into effect after the November midterms. Alexander Bolton, senior staff writer with The Hill, joined our Mark Lewis to talk about the pressure this resolution has put on lawmakers to avoid another government shutdown.
29: This resolution, which was adopted unanimously by the Senate, applies only to the Senate. It doesn't apply to the House. But what it says is that if the government shuts down, and that means if funding lapses for just one agency or department, senators will not get paychecks until the government is reopened. Now, they won't lose their pay altogether. That money would go into an escrow account, and they get paid when the shutdown is finally ended, just like for federal employees. They got back pay for that. But I think it will put pressure on senators because we've seen some very long shutdowns in the last year. The 43-day government shutdown in November, and then the 76-day partial government shutdown that affected the Department of Homeland Security this year. That's a long time to go without a paycheck, even for some senators. And while there are plenty of independently wealthy senators, there are a number of folks who need their paycheck, especially when they're supporting two residences, one at home and one in D.C. So this is something that will have some pressure, I think, after the midterm election.
1: Interesting. Meantime, some new tensions between Republicans in the Senate and House Republicans. It has happened before, just recently, over getting a funding bill passed for the Department of Homeland Security. And now it's happening again. This time, the focus, a housing bill that has bipartisan support. Fill us in on what's happening here.
29: Well, we're seeing that Senate and House Republican leaders are butting heads once again. Now, they clashed furiously over how to handle the Department of Homeland Security. The Senate passed a bill to open most of the Department of Homeland Security, but the House didn't want to pass it because it didn't fund ICE and Border Patrol. Well, now they're battling once again, this time over bipartisan legislation that John Thune, the Senate Majority Leader, is touting as a major economic accomplishment. It's a package of housing bills to address affordability. Thune is touting it as something that would unleash the private sector's investment into single-family homes. Now, the sticking point between the Senate and House is a provision that was favored, or that is favored, by President Trump to restrict institutional ownership of single-family homes, the argument being that big investors are buying up a bunch of the housing supply, and that's affecting prices. So there's an argument over that language. The Senate passed the bill with 89 votes, but it has since stalled in the House. The House now is working on language to water down or essentially drop that restriction on institutional ownership of single-family homes. And senators are saying if that happens, it's going to kill the bill and it's going to deprive them of one of the few things they're hoping to pass in the election year that would address the affordability crisis. So this is another fight brewing between the Senate and the House, shows that tensions are high within the Republican Party as they're getting closer to Election Day, given the polls are not so promising for them right now.
7: That's Alexander Bolton, senior staff writer with The Hill. Let's look now at the top stories we're working on at WTOP. Louisiana Senator Bill Cassidy's a lame duck. He lost his state's Republican Senate primary. A Trump-backed candidate earned a spot in a runoff election. Trump administration officials are joining a prayer gathering in D.C. today that's been criticized for promoting Christian nationalism. The World Health Organization declares a global health emergency in Congo and Uganda due to an Ebola outbreak. Keep it here for full details on these stories in the minutes ahead. We're brought to you by Oceaneering. From sea floor to space, Oceaneering takes on the toughest missions in the harshest environments. Oceaneering, connecting what's needed with what's next. Find them at Oceaneering.com. It's 3:18. Traffic and weather on WTOP. Here's Ralph Fox in the WTOP Traffic Center.
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1: Crashes or reports of anything blocking. On 395, Virginia side of things, the southbound side near King Street had the right side blocked due to a disabled vehicle. Also, back in Maryland, River Road eastbound between Maidens Bower Drive and Signal Tree Lane, Edward, of a downed tree that could be there for a while. It's estimated till about 7 p.m. The WTOP Traffic Center is sponsored by Compassion International. It's not too late. There's thousands of kids waiting over a year for a sponsor. 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Ralph Fox, your next traffic report in about 10 minutes.
2: To WTOP meteorologist Matt Ritter.
3: Temperatures today just as warm as yesterday, but the humidity came up last night and early this morning as we had mostly cloudy skies and a couple of isolated showers move through the area. In the daytime heating, we'll see a few more isolated showers or thunderstorms pop up late this afternoon and last into the evening. Highs will be in the low to mid 80s. With the humidity, it'll stay more uncomfortable overnight tonight. Just a few clouds and warm low temperatures in the upper 60s to low 70s. Partly sunny for tomorrow, unseasonably hot and humid. Highs will be in the low 90s. Tomorrow's chance of storms will be mostly in the northwest suburbs, and those clusters of storms will move north up into central Pennsylvania. Tuesday, mostly sunny. We should say completely storm-free. It'll be unseasonably hot and humid still with highs in the low to mid-90s. Then Wednesday, hot and humid with thunderstorms arriving in the afternoon. Some of those could be strong with some soaking rains. Highs will be in the upper 80s. Meteorologist Matt Ritter, WTOP News.
2: 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Coming up on WTOP, church and state are not separate in a religious-themed event underway on the National Mall. 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
2: At 3:23, thousands are on the National Mall this afternoon for an America-themed prayer rally. Today's event is billed as a rededication of our country as one nation under God. It's part of the celebrations this year marking 250 years of U.S. independence. The conservative Christian lineup features guests who often argue the U.S. was founded as a Christian nation. That's a narrative disputed by many historians and other religious traditions. President Trump will be addressing the crowd in a video message. Other top Republicans are speaking as well. The Defense Secretary, Secretary of State, House Speaker. Only one name on the program is not Christian. Progressive groups planned counter-programming, among them Freedom From Religion Foundation, which advocates a strict separation of church and state. A Maryland man now faces a slew of charges in connection with a series of crimes on Friday afternoon. Prince George's County Police say 68-year-old Larry James Simpson of Glen Burnie could face even more than the 66 charges now against him. They believe he carried out multiple shootings and carjackings at five locations across the northern portion of the county, first in College Park, then in Riverdale, then Greenbelt. An unarmed

0: Off-duty Prince George's County police officer who was driving in his own vehicle saw one of the carjackings and began to track the suspect. That officer called his wife, who's also a police officer, who passed on the suspect's location to officers and partner law enforcement agencies. Officials say that is what ultimately led to Simpson's arrest. Police say two of the victims were hospitalized, one in critical condition. When Simpson was taken into custody along Edmonston Road, police say an AR-15 style rifle was recovered. It's 325. Reports on WTOP brought to you by Mentum, delivering advanced solutions for space and defense. Here's Diane Roberts.
1: Sandy, the Nationals looking to sweep the Orioles this afternoon at Nats Park, but the Orioles said, excuse me, we have other plans. WTOP's Dave Preston knows what those plans are. He joins us from the press box. Dave?
2: That's right. The Nationals trail 6-2, bottom of the sixth inning. Luis Garcia Jr. with a big chance strikes out with the bases loaded to end the fourth. Nats have left six on base this afternoon. Orioles taking command with homers from Gunnar Henderson, Colby Mayo, and Colton Cowser. The Nats trail 6-2 in the sixth.
1: Appreciate it, Dave. 10th-ranked Georgetown is battling 13th-ranked Duke men in the NCAA lacrosse tournament. It's the quarterfinals. They're in Newark, Delaware, and right now Duke is leading 3-1. They're in the second. In the DCSAA 2026 Girls Lacrosse Championship, Georgetown Visitation beat St. John's 13-8, and that avenged a loss in last year's state championship game. There has been some movement in the PGA Championship with John Rahm, who was tied for the lead with Alex Smalley at 6-under until Rahm double bogeyed. So now he is back down to the handful tied for second. Diane Roberts, WTOP Sports.
0: Coming up after traffic and weather, an incumbent GOP senator falls in a primary to a Trump-backed opponent. It's 326.
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5: Some home features capture moments in U.S. history. At one point, they were considered essential to American households, but then they largely disappeared. Boot scrapers were commonly found at entrances in the late 18th and 19th centuries, when walking was a fashionable pastime, but roads were filthy and unpaved. Milk doors were popular before homes had electric refrigeration, letting the milkman drop off fresh bottles daily, while protecting the milk from theft, animals, and the sun. The laundry chute peaked in popularity between the 1920s and 50s. Built into the wall so you could drop dirty clothes from upstairs straight into the basement. Dumbwaiters had a similar practical function, transporting food from the kitchen up to the dining room. Telephone nooks were popular when each household only had one central telephone. The built-in cubbies were a designated spot for the phone and phone book. These home features seemingly vanish due to changes in technology, architecture, and lifestyle. They reflect how Americans once lived and what they valued in their homes. Lynn Bowie, WTOP News.
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0: 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Traffic and weather on WTOP to Ralph Fox in the Traffic Center.
6: Sandy, we're seeing a lot of volume in the area of the Southeast Southwest Freeway. Number one, you've got volume in both directions, but for folks that are heading eastbound, heading down towards the 11th Street Bridge, there was a lot of volume there, and as though there was something blocking the road. It's gotten a bit better in the last couple of minutes, but you're still going to see a lot of volume heading up through Pennsylvania Avenue. Not entirely sure what that delay was from, but it seems to be getting better as we speak. Heading southbound DC 295, you do have delays that are going to take you, or actually start just after Eastern Avenue, down, and that'll ease after East Capitol. Outside of that, other major issues we're watching for, just volume. A lot of folks out and about, no major issues to tell you about otherwise. 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Ralph Fox, your next traffic report in about 10 minutes.
0: The WTOP forecast, partly sunny, very warm and humid today. An isolated late-day thunderstorm is possible. Highs in the mid-80s. Right now it's 84 degrees in Hyattsville, 86 in Herndon, 85 in Foggy Bottom at 3:30.
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0: Good afternoon. I'm Sandy Kozel. Veronica Canales is our producer. Top stories we're following for you today. A big primary win for a Trump-backed candidate in Louisiana. Republican Congresswoman Julia Letlow advanced to a runoff in a closely watched U.S. Senate primary on Saturday. So incumbent Republican Senator Bill Cassidy becomes the first senator to lose a primary since 2017. ABC's Alex Prussia reports President Trump's influence seems to have played a part.
9: The president getting revenge on another one of his perceived political enemies, cheering Cassidy's loss on social media, writing, "Disloyalty to the man who got him elected is now part of legend." Now, what's interesting here is Cassidy's loss means just 3 of the 17 Republicans who voted to convict or impeach President Trump in 2021 after January 6th are still in office on Capitol Hill. The rest either retired, are retiring, or have lost primaries.
0: A host of legal setbacks have left Virginia sidelined in the redistricting wars. The U.S. Supreme Court declined to hear arguments on a Virginia Supreme Court ruling, which struck down a heavily Democratic map. But that doesn't mean efforts by both parties to redraw House maps to their advantage are over. Southern states in particular are answering a high court ruling that weakened the Voting Rights Act by creating new heavily Republican congressional districts. Washington Post reporter Teo Armas tells WTOP that both parties are running out of time to do so before the midterms.
10: How many seats can ultimately be redrawn before November, I think is a good question. Time is sort of ticking on that front. You need to have those district lines in place. Then you need to have primaries. But you know, it's safe to say that this is going to continue to be something that the parties fight over even after November.
0: That scuttled Virginia map could have given Democrats the upper hand in 10 of the Commonwealth's 11 House races. President Trump returned from a summit in China without support from China to help broker a deal with Iran. Maryland Democratic Senator Chris Van Hollen says he believes the U.S. does not need China's help to bring an end to the war in Iran.
11: I think the fastest way to end the war in Iran is just to stop digging a hole even deeper. And that's what we should do right now. After all, Donald Trump was the candidate who said he was going to keep us out of wars and he was going to focus on bringing down prices. And of course, he's done just the opposite. Gas and other prices are going through the roof. He says he's not thinking about American finances. And he's gotten into this in this war that's making us less safe. So no, we don't need China to get us out. We just need to end it.
0: Van Hollen on NBC's Meet the Press also mentioned the Iran nuclear agreement in place during President Obama's time in office, saying diplomacy had previously succeeded in limiting Iran's nuclear program. The Department of Justice is reportedly finalizing a deal to set up a nearly $2 billion fund to finance payouts to President Trump's political allies who claim they were wronged by the government. That's the proposal to settle Trump's $10 billion lawsuit against the IRS. Maryland Congressman Jamie Raskin, the top Democrat on the House Judiciary Committee, is blasting the potential fund, calling it a political slush fund that's illegal.
12: This is completely unconstitutional, and Congress has got to move to stop it, not just the courts.
0: Raskin appeared on ABC's This Week. A new CBS News poll shows lower numbers on the economy.
13: Big numbers of Americans are concerned and stressed about finances, and feelings of being secure and content about them are down from this time last year. Overall ratings of the economy have been low, but now just 29% call it good, a level we have not seen since 2023. And all of this as 77% of Americans say incomes aren't keeping up with inflation.
0: That's CBS News Deputy Director of Surveys, Jennifer DePinto. Commuters in the nation's largest city will be facing some of the nation's largest commuter headaches tomorrow. Around 3,500 workers on the Long Island Railroad are on strike. At Penn Station, ABC's Marcus Solis says the strike is throwing a wrench into some weekend plans in the Big Apple.
14: There's, of course, the Subway Series at Citi Field this weekend, a Bruce Springsteen concert right here at Madison Square Garden. There will be shuttle buses for all lines except the Port Washington line to Jamaica Station, where riders can then hop on the subway. Extra traffic agents will be at the Queens-Nassau border at subway drop-off locations. And the MTA has suggested that people work from home starting Monday, but many say that just isn't an option for them.
0: The Long Island Railroad carries between 250 and 300,000 passengers each weekday. A Republican candidate for Maryland governor wants to turn the governor's official residence in Annapolis into an event rental space. WTOP's Ian Crawford tells us Ed Hale Sr.'s idea came during an appearance where he was bashing other state fees and taxes.
15: Maryland Matters reports Hale made the comments at a vehicle emission inspection program station in Hyattsville. Lawmakers had raised the charge of VEIP testing from $14 to $30 last year, with future hikes tied to the Consumer Price Index. But during the appearance, Hale floated the notion of turning Government House, Maryland's governor's mansion, into a rental space to raise state funds. The state constitution requires the governor to live in Annapolis, though not specifically at Government House. Hale says he doesn't want to live at the mansion and would rather see it become an Airbnb or a place for weddings or other big events. In a statement to Maryland Matters from the Maryland Department of General Services, which oversees the mansion, they cite several reasons the plan could not work, including its proximity to the State House across the street. Ian Crawford, WTOP News.
0: Coming up after traffic and weather, flyers are letting their accumulation of points decide their summer vacation plans. It's 3:36.
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0: It's 3:38. Traffic and weather on WTOP. Ralph Fox is in the traffic center.
6: Sandy, happy to say that volume remains our biggest concern as folks are out and about on their Sunday drive. An earlier issue on the Capitol Beltway, the outer loop in the area of University Boulevard. Some delays remain, but the crash has been cleared out of the road. Further on the outer loop in the area of the 270 Spur, you do have some delays there. Some volume for folks making their way down to the American Legion Bridge. Virginia, that's where it's still a bit hefty. Coming off the Dulles Access Road, heading up to the American Legion, you are extremely backed up. Also, the George Washington Parkway, heading towards the Beltway, remains heavy as well. The Southeast Southwest Freeway, a lot of volume, folks heading westbound into Virginia. And you do still have a fair amount of volume, Virginia, heading across the 14th Street Bridge as well. Across the Occoquan, you do have a minor delay starting in Lorton, and then it gets heavy across the Occoquan. You're heavy through Dale City and the tap of the brakes in Triangle as well. there may be a crash just before Triangle, looking into that. 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Ralph Fox, your next traffic report in about 10 minutes.
0: 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Here's WTOP meteorologist Matt Ritter.
20: Very warm this afternoon and more humid than yesterday. A few isolated thunderstorms late this afternoon into the evening. Highs in the low to mid 80s. A few clouds tonight, warm and muggy. Lows in the upper 60s to low 70s. Unseasonably hot and humid for your Monday. Scattered late day thunderstorms, mostly northwest of D.C. Highs in the low 90s. Tuesday, mostly sunny, still hot and humid. Low to mid 90s. Storms arriving on Wednesday, some strong with some drenching rain. Highs will be in the upper 80s. Meteorologist Matt Ritter, WTOP News.
0: 82 degrees in Gaithersburg. It's 85 in Lanham, 86 in Arlington at 340. Time for Money News on WTOP. Here's Charlie Pellett.
21: This is a Bloomberg Money Minute. With skyrocketing airfares and rising jet fuel prices, a lot of people are making their summer travel plans based on where their points will take them and not necessarily where they want to go.
22: So a lot of people are focusing on using their points, so from either flying through an airline all the time or also through their credit cards, like an Amex or a Chase Sapphire Reserve.
21: Josiana Joshua is a personal finance reporter for Bloomberg News.
22: They're using those points to dictate where they're going and get the best deals, and that's kind of where they're determining how to travel and where to travel.
21: And that has many people seeking out less pricey destinations.
22: What's out at the moment is Paris and Rome, but we also saw what's in is Brussels, where hotels cost almost half as much as they do in Paris, and Naples, where it's 30% cheaper to stay than Rome.
21: Even the lowest price flights to Europe this summer are running north of $1,000. From the Bloomberg Newsroom, I'm Charlie Peloton, WTOP.
0: It's 3:41. A drone strike has targeted the United Arab Emirates' sole nuclear power plant, sparking a fire on its perimeter. There were no reports of injuries or radiological release. Suspicion falls on Iran, which has been threatening the UAE for hosting Israeli defenses. The plant was built with South Korea's help. It provides about a fifth of the UAE's energy. This attack strains the shaky ceasefire in the ongoing Iran war. Iran maintains control over the Strait of Hormuz, disrupting global energy supplies. Meanwhile, President Trump suggests hostilities could resume, and exchanges between Israel and Hezbollah are also rising, threatening a separate ceasefire. The outbreak of a deadly virus in two Central African nations has global health officials acting quickly.
23: The World Health Organization is declaring the Ebola outbreak in Congo and Uganda a global health emergency. The UN Health Agency reports at least 88 suspected deaths and more than 300 suspected cases have been reported so far. Ebola is a highly contagious virus that can be contracted through bodily fluids. The WHO says the outbreak does not yet meet the criteria for a pandemic.
0: That's Fox's Chanley Painter. Health authorities blame the current outbreak on a variant of the Ebola disease that has no approved treatments or vaccines. The Catholic Archdiocese of Baltimore has submitted a bankruptcy organization plan to U.S. Bankruptcy Court. This is to help settle childhood sexual abuse lawsuits. Hundreds of people have filed claims alleging they were sexually abused as children by people connected to the church. The Archdiocese filed for bankruptcy in September of 2023, 2 days before Maryland lifted the statute of limitations for childhood sexual abuse lawsuits. The proposal estimates the Archdiocese's contribution to survivors at just under $44 million, while settling insurance carriers would contribute at least $125 million. Coming up on WTOP,
24: 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I'm Luke Lukert.
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0: It's 3:45. I'm Sandy Kozell. Thanks for being with us. Where better to celebrate America's 250th birthday and the country's rich history than the Smithsonian's National Museum of American History? WTOP's Luke Lukert tells us about a new exhibit that tells us about the U.S.'s 250th history and 250 objects.
24: Visitors will see the museum mainstays like the Star-Spangled Banner in the new exhibit, In Pursuit of Life, Liberty, and Happiness, but they'll also see some artifacts never before displayed.
26: A surfboard that was used by Duke Kahanamoku, who is a native Hawaiian surfer who really popularized surfing to the world.
24: That is Theo Gonzalez, a curator here at the National Museum of American History. The exhibit, of course, highlights political and military history with Revolutionary War's gunboat Philadelphia and the desk where the Declaration of Independence was written, but also pop culture.
26: We have a Nintendo game set.
24: And science.
27: The first radiocarbon dating machine.
24: And Thea Hartig is the director of the museum and says they had to whittle down the 250 artifacts to define American history.
27: To take 2 million, to get down to 250. What are those objects that help show us in action as a people?
24: On the National Mall, Luke Luger, WTOP News.
0: Some musicians are thinking twice about their concert tours.
28: It's called Blue Dot Fever.
29: Blue Dot Fever is when the promoters look at the seat map for the venues and the concerts where they're scheduled to perform and see lots of empty seats.
28: Popular music scholar Andrew Mall says it's prompted recent cancellations from Post Malone. To the Pussycat Dolls and Meghan Trainor. The average concert ticket now costs $132, 38% higher than 2019. It's trickled down to smaller artists like Andy Frasco, who could be squeezed out by bigger names seeking smaller venues.
30: It's going to kind of destroy the middle class musicians because that's their bread and butter of touring.
28: Steve Kathan, CBS News.
0: Now to the top stories we're working on at WTOP. A man died after being pulled from the Anacostia River late Saturday. The Senate parliamentarian rules against President Trump's ballroom funding in a budget bill. Keep it here for full details on these stories in the minutes ahead. 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With Jiffy Lube, you'll be in and out in a jiffy. It's 3:48. And weather on WTOP. Here's Ralph Fox in the WTOP Traffic Center.
6: Sandy got some new information. Inbound Memorial Bridge. Watch for a disabled vehicle, maybe a broken down. It could be the result of a crash, but watch for some slowing there for sure. Outbound, you should be in good shape. Around the Capitol Beltway, you're in fairly good shape there as well. The Honor Loop in the area, University Boulevard, crash has been cleared. All lanes have been reopened. You are still seeing some delays, and a lot of those delays are just due to a lot of volume out and about as you make your way through your Sunday drive. Virginia, for folks heading 95 across the Occoquan, that remains extremely heavy. You're also going to see some delays from 123 Gordon Boulevard as you make your way down towards that area. So you're heavy across the Occoquan, then you got some minor delays Dale City. You're also seeing some delays northbound in the area of Potomac Mills. No reports of anything blocking, just again, a lot of folks out and about. The Southeast Southwest Freeway remains heavy for folks heading westbound. Earlier delays eastbound are actually easing pretty nicely. Folks coming out of the 3rd Street Tunnel heading up to New York Avenue, you'll see some heavy volume there as well. DC 295, we do have the first report of what looks like a crash. This is going to be in the area of East Capitol Street for folks heading southbound on the northbound side. Got some delays approaching Pennsylvania Avenue, and that should clear before East Capitol. 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Ralph Fox, your next traffic report in about 10 minutes.
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20: Our little summer preview that started yesterday continues today. Just as warm as yesterday, but the humidity has come up. Mostly cloudy to partly sunny through the afternoon. We had a few isolated showers this morning. There'll be a few isolated thunderstorms late this afternoon into this evening. Highs are going to be in the low to mid 80s. With the increased humidity, it'll stay kind of muggy tonight, not as comfortable. Lows in the upper 60s to low 70s. That's a running start for tomorrow with partly sunny skies. It'll be unseasonably hot and humid. Highs will be in the low 90s. Some scattered thunderstorms will pop up tomorrow afternoon. Right now, looks like mostly in the mountains, the northwest suburbs, and those storms should move north into northern Maryland and central Pennsylvania. Tuesday, with a ridge of high pressure overhead, mostly sunny, hot, and humid, but most of us should stay storm-free. Highs will be in the low to mid-90s. Wednesday, a cold front will start to approach the area and bring us more numerous storms in the afternoon, and some of those could be strong. Highs will be in the upper 80s. Meteorologist Matt Ritter, WTOP News.
0: It's 86 degrees in Reston, 85 in Bethesda, and 85 on the National Mall. 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
0: At 3:52, bringing a child into the world is never an easy task, even under the best of conditions. WTOP's Liz Anderson tells us about a new one-stop shop for new and expectant parents in Maryland.
7: 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Also part of the hub, resources for new fathers. Liz Anderson, WTOP News.
0: Read more at WTOP.com. New technology in the form of artificial intelligence is now helping make human babies. In vitro fertilization, or IVF, has been successful when combined with robots using AI and minimal human intervention. Digital expert Kim Commando talked about the new development with WTOP's Ralph Fox.
6: Over the last several years, babies have been born through clinical trials that use algorithmic computer vision software.
1: It's the same kind that helps autonomous vehicles spot objects on the road and find signs of breast cancer in a mammogram.
13: They built a robotic assembly line powered by artificial intelligence that handles the entire IVF process. So it does it all. It selects the sperm. It selects the eggs. It fertilizes the embryos.
1: The company is called Conceivable and scores those embryos based on viability. The 51% success rate is currently similar to manual IVF, but is expected to improve and eventually cost less than manual procedures, which can be about $30,000 for a single cycle. Ralph Fox, WTOP News.
0: The movie Michael reclaims the top box office spot in its fourth weekend.
14: You're confident. You're strong.
0: The Michael Jackson biopic is back on top in the North American box office. Studio estimates show the film earned over $26 million in its fourth weekend in theaters, bringing a worldwide total to over $700 million. The Devil Wears Prada 2 took second place. Newcomer Obsession exceeded expectations, and Mortal Kombat 2 secured fourth place. It's 3:55. 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Diane Roberts, the Nets better get going.
15: Yeah, not a lot of time left. We have the Nationals, the Orioles, and Dave Preston. They are all at Nats Park, and Dave is going to give us an update on the first two. Dave?
16: After seven innings, Diane, the Nationals trail 6-3, and they've left eight on base today. An infield single from C.J. Abrams brings home James Wood. Keibert Ruiz has a sack fly, while Jacob Young's belted a solo homer for the Nats. Orioles jumping out thanks to home runs from Gunnar Henderson, Colby Mayo, and Colton Cowser. The Nats trail 6-3, top of the eighth coming up.
15: All righty, thanks a lot, Dave. Georgetown and Duke are in quarterfinal action in the NCAA men's lacrosse tournament. They are down... Hoyas down 6-1 to Duke. They are at the half right now. Whoever wins will play Princeton, who beat Penn State today. Entering today's final round in the PGA Championship, everyone was chasing leader Alex Smalley, looking for his first career PGA Tour win. They're all still chasing him. He has the 6-under lead, and he's been through four holes. He teed off with Matty Schmidt earlier. It's the first time in 23 years at any major that the final group had two players who had never won on any of the main tours around the world. That is very interesting. Matty is one of about five people tied for second behind Alex. And on this day in sports history, in 1992, Betsy King won her fifth major title, the LPGA Championship at Bethesda Country Club. She was 11 strokes ahead of the runners-up. Diane Roberts, WTOP Sports.
0: Okay, thanks, Diane. Coming up on WTOP, a big week coming up for primaries in the U.S. with several key races to watch. The World Health Organization gives an update on an Ebola outbreak in Africa. Traffic and weather in 60 seconds.
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6: Sandy, top issues we're following for you are mainly volume related. There's quite a bit around and about the DMV. Also, the Arlington Memorial Bridge. Inbound, the left lane gets by due to a disabled vehicle. And around the Capitol Beltway, an earlier issue in the area of University Boulevard has been cleared up. Things are moving well once again there. 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Ralph Fox, your next traffic report in about 10 minutes.
0: To WTOP meteorologist Matt Ritter.
20: Mostly cloudy skies giving way to peaks of sunshine through the afternoon, but a few isolated thunderstorms will pop up and last into the evening. Highs will be in the low to mid 80s. It'll be warm and muggy tonight in the upper 60s to low 70s, and then unseasonably hot and humid for tomorrow with some scattered late day thunderstorms, mostly in the far northwest suburbs. Highs in the low 90s. Hot and humid, sunny on Tuesday, low to mid 90s, and then storms arriving on Wednesday. Some could be strong with some soaking downpours. Highs will be in the upper 80s. Meteorologist Matt Ritter, WTOP News.
0: 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It's 87 in Oxon Hill and 86 in Sterling at 359.
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0: Good afternoon. I'm Sandy Kozel. Coming up, a White House ballroom security plan hits a Senate parliamentarian roadblock. A deadly overnight crash in Fairfax County leaves two people dead, two children hurt.
2: A man has died after being rescued from the Anacostia River near Navy Yard. I'm Luke Lukert.
3: Thousands of people on the National Mall Sunday to rededicate the country to Christ. I'm Steve Karish.
0: WTOP News Time, 4 o'clock.
4: From ABC News. Mike Dabusky. Ahead of the midterm elections this fall, it's now primary season in many states. Republican Senator Thomas Massie is among those facing tough primary challenges this week. Elections in his home state of Kentucky are scheduled for this Tuesday. Massie has been among those criticizing a proposed Justice Department fund aimed at primarily paying those who claim to be victims of government weaponization. Massie, speaking with ABC's This Week earlier today, saying that that power should only come from Congress.
5: It's almost impossible to sue the federal government if they infringe on your First Amendment, your Second Amendment, or your Fourth Amendment. And so we should change those laws so that to give people standing when they've had their rights violated, because people have been wronged. We need to make it easier to get that money.
4: The World Health Organization has now classified the ongoing Ebola outbreak in Africa as a public health emergency of international concern. Dr. John Kaseya is the Director General of Africa's Centers for Disease Control and Prevention.
19: Western countries, they don't understand that when Africa is affected, they are also at risk because people are fleeing every day. And it means building strong system, supporting Africa, investing in Africa.
4: The wildfire risk continues in Central California today, driven by high winds. ABC News meteorologist Carly Gomez has more.
22: We are still looking at some gusty conditions. They are mostly for our desert spots, areas around Ventura County Mountains, and we're also seeing them around Big Bear. So mountains and deserts is where we're seeing the gusty winds, but also some fire concerns. Could be dangerous throughout tonight as some of the wind gusts peak up to about 60 miles per hour.
4: And lawyers for the tech firms Snap, YouTube, and TikTok have agreed to settle a closely watched case. More than 1,000 school districts across the U.S. have filed lawsuits against those tech companies, accusing them of harming the education system. Meta has so far not settled and will stand trial. 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
23: Hot. 4:02 on a Sunday, May the 17th, 2026. Right now, 86 degrees, going only down to the mid-60s tonight. And a good afternoon. I'm Mike Murillo. The top local stories we're following for you. A plan to spend $1 billion on a new White House security upgrades for that new Trump ballroom is hit a roadblock. That's after a ruling from the Senate parliamentarian, the nonpartisan referee who decides whether proposals follow Senate budget rules. She says the plan is too broad to be included in a larger immigration funding bill that only needs a simple majority to pass. The White House had hoped to use the money for security tied to the White House ballroom project. WTOP Capitol Hill correspondent Mitchell Miller says lawmakers have different reactions toward the ruling.
24: Right now, there's a lot of lawmakers who are taking a wait-and-see attitude. Frankly, even though the Democrats are claiming victory on this by saying that they are knocking down this proposal that they think is just a waste of money and that it is not really related to everyday Americans' concerns, it's interesting that some Republicans are quietly okay with the fact that the parliamentarian ruled this way because they don't really want to speak out too loudly against the president's big priority.
23: Now, Republicans say they're reworking the proposal, but it's unclear how much of that $1 billion plan could still move forward. The Supreme Court ruled on Friday that Virginia's current congressional maps will remain in place ahead of the midterm elections. The decision is seen as a setback for Democrats' efforts to gain additional House seats. Speaking on NBC's Meet the Press, Maryland Senator Chris Van Hollen says Democrats should continue pursuing redistricting efforts in states where possible, including Maryland.
7: I've always supported nationwide nonpartisan redistricting. We should put on a blindfold and we should draw congressional districts in nonpartisan ways. I want to thank California for what they're doing, the Virginians for what they did despite their Supreme Court decision. And Maryland and other states should do what we can.
23: Now, several Republican-led states, including Texas and Missouri, have moved ahead with congressional redistricting plans without requiring direct statewide voter approval. A crash in Fairfax County has left a man and woman dead and two children hurt. Fairfax County police say it happened just before 1 this morning on Route 123 near the I-66 interchange in Oakton. They say it was a single car crash. The woman driving she died on the scene, and the man riding with her later died at the hospital, according to police. Two children were taken to the hospital. Police say one has life-threatening injuries. They're still trying to figure out what led to that crash. We are learning that the man who was pulled from the Anacostia River last night has died. WTOP's Luke Lukert has more.
8: D.C. Police Harbor Patrol responded to the water near the Navy Yard at around 10:30 for a call of someone falling into the water. Divers from D.C.'s police and fire department searched for the man, found him, and took him to the hospital with life-threatening injuries. D.C. police say after all life-saving measures failed, the man died. A preliminary investigation indicates that the man fell out of a boat. They do not suspect any foul play at this time. Luke Luger, WTOP News.
23: The search is on this afternoon for a boy, 16-year-old, wanted in connection with two shootings in Laurel. Laurel police say it happened around 2:30 yesterday afternoon. Officers first found a teenage boy shot in the arm at Discovery Park with injuries that are not said to be life-threatening while they were helping him. They heard more gunshots nearby. When they got to that scene, they didn't find anybody hurt on 8th Street. Police are now looking for Brian Javier Bonilla Barrios, who is charged as an adult. They're asking you to contact them if you know where he is or have information that could lead to him or information on either shooting.
9: America, my home, sweet home.
23: Thousands of people showed up on the National Mall today. Many of them still there for the event called Rededicate 250, meant to strengthen the ties between American history and Christianity. WTOP's Steve Koresh was there.
10: Joshua came from Knoxville to be here today.
13: Well, I'm really just kind of hoping to see how beautiful all these people coming together is and worshiping and rededicating the country to Jesus. That's a beautiful thing.
10: And that's a popular sentiment among people here today. They say the country has lost its connection to Jesus and that it needs to be brought back. However, many historians and political scientists dispute the notion that the U.S. ever was an explicitly Christian nation. Marie from Virginia sees nothing inappropriate, though, about today's gathering.
25: I don't think it's inappropriate. This is a nation that has freedom and liberties of expression, of religion, and such.
10: On the National Mall, Steve Karish, WTOP News.
23: And coming up on WTOP, what's popping up on farmland might change everything for us. We'll explain traffic and weather in 30 seconds.
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23: Traffic and weather on WTOP. Let's see where the trouble spots are out there with Ralph Fox, the traffic center.
6: Mike, volume definitely a concern. As far as the trouble spots, we are still seeing a minor delay. This is for folks inbound on the Arlington Memorial Bridge. There was a disabled vehicle on the right side. Stay to the left to get by. Watch for any response there as well that may need it. So, and for folks heading outbound on the Southeast Southwest Freeway, a lot of folks, maybe a lot of folks leaving the Nats game there, but you are pretty well stacked for folks heading towards the 14th Street Bridge and across to Virginia. Inbound is actually moving really well right about now. DC 295, there's at least one, maybe two accidents. It's going to be on the southbound side between Benning and East Capitol. It's got you stacked back to just about Nanny Helen Burroughs. Outside of that, the Baltimore-Washington Parkway. Got a fair amount of volume there, but no reports of anything blocking. 95 is pretty much the same. You'll see a minor delay southbound in the area of Route 100, but nothing blocking there. 270, got some delays coming out of Frederick. You'll see that through Urbana. Outside of that, you're good. On 95, Virginia remains heavy across the Occoquan. Tap of the brakes as you make your way through Triangle. 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Ralph Fox, your next traffic report in about 10 minutes.
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1: After mostly cloudy skies in the morning, partly sunny in the afternoon, very warm, more humid than yesterday, a few isolated thunderstorms possible late this afternoon into the evening, highs will be in the low to mid 80s. Warm and muggy, not as comfortable tonight, lows in the upper 60s to low 70s, and partly sunny, unseasonably hot and humid for tomorrow. Scattered late day thunderstorms, mostly northwest of D.C., highs in the low 90s. Mostly sunny Tuesday, still hot and humid, highs in the low to mid 90s. Meteorologist Matt Ritter, WTOP News.
23: And right now, looking at the temperatures, we have 87 degrees in Springfield, 87 degrees Farragut Square in D.C., and right now it's 86 degrees in Laurel, Maryland. And right now on the radar, the good news is we don't have any showers, but we do see some popping up in the I-81 area. So we're going to continue to keep an eye on it. We might see some showers and possible thunderstorms pop up throughout the afternoon as we head on into the evening. 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
14: This facility is a 5-megawatt solar facility currently hosting 10 mama cows and their calves.
11: Lauren Schellenberger is vice president of regenerative energy and agrivoltaics at Silicon Ranch near Nashville, Tennessee. Agrivoltaics is when farmers use land for both agriculture, like cattle or crops, and solar power generation. Rangeland scientist Anna Claire Monlazun tells the Associated Press they're finding real benefits.
15: Less moisture is leaving the soil. That could mean things like we need less irrigation or we are more drought tolerant.
11: Agrivoltaics has been used successfully with sheep farming, but it turns out cows can graze under those panels too. Lauren Schellenberger.
14: And there's a real opportunity to improve land and soil over time that will pay dividends to the landowner.
11: Advocates say this could also meet soaring electricity demand without contributing to climate change and help farmers make extra income while they keep their land in production. From the Bloomberg Newsroom, I'm Amy Morris on WTOP.
23: And coming up on WTOP, there's a push to rethink how some students are guided in school in one area state in Maryland. It's 411.
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3: 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Some owners are pointing to Initiative 82 as a big financial strain.
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23: It is 4:14. I'm Mike Murillo. Thanks for being with us this afternoon. Maryland education officials are proposing new rules after concerns were raised that too many young students with disabilities are being placed on lower academic tracks. Advocates say students with conditions like Down syndrome and autism are often steered toward alternate assessments that can limit future diploma and career opportunities. WTOP's Mark Lewis talked about it with Talia Richmond, the Montgomery County education reporter for The Banner.
12: There are a lot of school districts, most commonly Montgomery County Public Schools, that are looking at the child's disabilities and determining while they're just in kindergarten, first grade, second grade, that they shouldn't be taking the same standardized tests as their non-disabled peers. And once they do that, the schools often educate those children to lower standards and limit the amount of time they have with their classmates in a general education classroom. Because this is happening so young, you know, advocates and parents are saying, you're basically predetermining what this child can accomplish. Who knows what they would be able to do if they were exposed to challenging material alongside their classmates. You often don't know what a child can accomplish when they're only 5 years old, and they worry that the state is limiting them.
19: It is really stunning that it is happening at such an early age. So how do we get beyond this? How can we stop this from happening so much?
12: So the State Board of Education is considering new rules which would prevent a child from being placed in this pathway before they're about to start third grade. And that gives schools a little more time to see what a child could be capable of, give them a chance to show what they know while they're, you know, getting a little bit older.
19: Are there other ways for the students to demonstrate their abilities beyond the standardized testing?
12: Yeah, absolutely. And I think that what is so different for some kids with disabilities versus others is how much time their parent has to advocate on their behalf and say, hey, my child is capable of doing this. You know, one mom I talked to who's the school tried to place her son who has Down syndrome on this alternate path. You know, she talked to the school about why they were trying to do this. And they, you know, kind of insinuated, well, why does your son need to know Shakespeare? And she sort of pushed back like, well, why does any kid need to know Shakespeare? Someone decided it was important. And there's no way to know that it's going to be more important to one kid versus another. So she really pushed and said, my son is capable. Make sure that he's included. Make sure he's learning English and Shakespeare and all that stuff. And now he's an adult and he still acts in stage plays. So, you know, this mom said, my son probably got more out of Shakespeare than 99% of the other students in that class. So I think so much of what a child with disabilities is exposed to in school, unfortunately, comes down to having a parent with the time and resources to fight on their behalf. And that is not always the case in Maryland.
19: Now, these new rules would be statewide, but quite a number of the problems that you talk about are happening here in Montgomery County. Any sense of why there's more of this in Montgomery County versus elsewhere?
12: So officials in MCPS say, you know, we have a bunch of programs that serve students with disabilities, so families will move here to access those. They're saying they're just drawn here. Plus, it's the largest district in Maryland, so they're always going to have higher numbers. But at the same time, they have new leadership overseeing their special education work, and they seem to be aware that this is an issue, specifically for the young kids and for kids who come from families that don't speak English at home. They're worried about the disproportionate identification there, and they're working on their own set of guardrails to make sure kids are not being inappropriately identified for this pathway.
23: That is Talia Richmond, Montgomery County Education Reporter at The Banner. Quick look at the top stories working on at WTOP. A Louisiana primary unseats a sitting U.S. senator. Lawmakers are pushing back on a more than $1 billion Justice Department plan. And an Ebola outbreak in the Congo is now considered an international emergency. Keep it here for full details on these stories in the minutes ahead. 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Traffic and weather on WTOP. Over to Ralph in the traffic center.
6: Mike, we are confirming. I was talking earlier about an accident, DC 295. It is going to be southbound before East Capitol Street. Things are backing up pretty quickly there, as most of you know. For the most part, it's only going to be two lanes. So when there's an issue, things get backed up pretty quickly. So watch for the response as well. On the flip side, coming off the 11th Street Bridge, you do have some delays. 295 northbound, now east, just after Pennsylvania, well before East Capitol. Taking a look around the Capitol Beltway, you do have the delay. It's going to be the inner loop as you make your way up and across the American Legion Bridge on the Virginia side of things. We've also got folks from the George Washington Parkway that are delayed getting up and through there as well. 66, you got some delays approaching 123 on the eastbound side. Fair amount of volume, both directions.

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1: Will be possible this afternoon, otherwise very warm and humid, highs in the low to mid-80s. Warm and muggy tonight, not as comfortable, lows in the upper 60s to low 70s, and partly sunny, hot, and humid for tomorrow. Some scattered thunderstorms late in the day, mostly northwest of Washington. Highs will be in the low 90s. Sunshine for Tuesday, still hot and humid, low to mid 90s, and then storms arriving on Wednesday, and some could be strong. Highs will be in the upper 80s. Meteorologist Matt Ritter, WTOP News.
2: A warm one today, 86 degrees right now. Tyson's 88, Waldorf, and 87 degrees, Lafon Plaza in D.C. 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Coming up on WTOP, a major project is shutting down part of a popular area roadway. More news in 60 seconds.
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9: News happens here.
2: It is 422. If you drive along Piney Branch Parkway in Montgomery County, you'll need to find another way to get to work over the next few weeks. A major sewer project meant to improve water quality on Piney Branch Creek and Rock Creek has the road closed through at least early June and possibly longer, depending on how the work goes. WTOP's Dan Ronan says the prep work is finished now and crews are digging the new Piney Branch Tunnel.
10: DC Water said the Piney Branch Tunnel is a 4.2 million gallon underground storage tank. It's designed to capture sewer overflows before entering the Piney Branch and Rock Creek, reducing the number of annual sewer overflow events from 25 a year to one, and by 96% the amount of sewage that enters the creek. DC Water is in the middle of a multi-year, nearly $3 billion sewer upgrade, and this tunnel is part of the project. That means the Piney Branch Parkway is closed between Arkansas Avenue Northwest and Beach Drive. Detour signs are in place to direct drivers to alternate routes. Recently, DC Water was conducting preparation for the tunnel, which included installing fences, preparing erosion and sediment barriers, and removing trees. Dan Ronan, WTOP News.
2: Since the 1870s, Government House has been the official home for Maryland's governors in Annapolis, but the candidate for governor, one of them, has a very different idea for how to use the building, according to WTOP's Ian Crawford.
11: Baltimore businessman Ed Hale Sr. told a gathering in Prince George's County recently that he thinks Government House would be a great place for weddings or even overnight stays. Maryland Matters reports Hale, who was seeking the Republican nomination for governor, broached the idea of renting out the governor's mansion during a campaign appearance where he criticized several state taxes and fees. He told the gathering that, as a single person, he really doesn't want to live in Government House. The state's constitution requires Maryland governors to live in Annapolis, though it doesn't specify where in Annapolis they have to live. Hale insists his idea of making the mansion the venue for your next wedding or bar mitzvah is not a joke. But the Government House Trust says several factors, including its proximity to the State House across the street, would limit any notion of listing Government House on Airbnb. There has been no comment from the current resident of Government House, Governor Wes Moore, a Democrat who is seeking to renew his lease on the mansion for a second term. Ian Crawford, WTOP News.
2: 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Time

0: bring in Frank Hanrahan.
1: Hey, the brooms are out at Nats Park, but can they be swept is the question. Let's get a live update. Dave Preston is watching the Birds and the Nats.
2: Hey, who cares about the game? Will they be having lamb chop lollipops at Government House? I mean, that makes the reception right there. Nationals trail 6-3 in the top of the ninth inning. They've had plenty of chances today, Frank, but have left nine on base. Jacob Young has gone yard for the home team. Orioles utilizing the long ball as well, jumping out in front thanks to home runs from Gunnar Henderson, Colby Mayo, and Colton Cowser. The Nats trail 6-3, top of the ninth.
1: Thank you, Dave. PGA Championship final round. Matty Schmidt of Germany is the leader at 6 under par. He's at 2 under through six holes. Three-way tie for the lead also in the mix at 5 under. Rory McIlroy is 1 under through eight, so he's at 4 under. He's at 2 shots back. How about Kurt Kitayama tying the lowest final round in major championship history? Goes 7 under 63, and despite that, he's still 3 shots back in the clubhouse at 3 under par. Men's college lacrosse, we got the NCAA tournament quarterfinal. Duke crushing Georgetown 10-2, third quarter play. Some NBA news. Shai Gilgeous-Alexander has joined the exclusive club of NBA legends who have won back-to-back MVP awards. Gilgeous-Alexander, the defending champion, Oklahoma City Thunder superstar, is only the fifth active player to be named the MVP in consecutive seasons. OKC into the Western Conference final. Heavy favorite to repeat as NBA champs. Frank Hanrahan, WTOP Sports.
0: Thank you, Frank. Coming up after traffic and weather, a big primary shakeup for one well-known senator. It's 426.
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5: Some home features capture moments in U.S. history. At one point, they were considered essential to American households, but then they largely disappeared. Boot scrapers were commonly found at entrances in the late 18th and 19th centuries when walking was a fashionable pastime, but roads were filthy and unpaved. Milk doors were popular before homes had electric refrigeration, letting the milkman drop off fresh bottles daily, while protecting the milk from theft, animals, and the sun. The laundry chute peaked in popularity between the 1920s and 50s. Built into the wall so you could drop dirty clothes from upstairs straight into the basement. Dumbwaiters had a similar practical function, transporting food from the kitchen up to the dining room. Telephone nooks were popular when each household only had one central telephone. The built-in cubbies were a designated spot for the phone and phone book. These home features seemingly vanish due to changes in technology, architecture, and lifestyle. They reflect how Americans once lived and what they valued in their homes. Lynn Bowie, WTOP News.
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0: Traffic and weather on WTOP. Over to Ralph in the traffic center.
6: Mike, for folks heading back from the beach, heading across the Bay Bridge, you're going to see some slowing. We've got something going on in the area of Baydale Drive for folks heading 50 westbound. You do have some slowing as you approach just before Route 2, and that is, it looks like it's starting to back up fairly quickly. For folks heading eastbound, that's a different story. You do have some slowing as you approach Sandy Point State Park. Once you get past that, a bit of stop and go across the bridge, then you're in great shape there. Around the Capitol Beltway, volume is the story. And there's a lot of volume across the area, so give yourself a little extra time. It'll work out. 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Ralph Fox, Jennings Traffic Report in about 10 minutes.
0: This evening, watch for an isolated storm or two, then just a few clouds. Warm, muggy conditions overnight, lows near 70. Tomorrow, mostly sunny and reasonably hot, humid, with highs pushing in the 90s. It is right now 88 degrees, DuPont Circle in D.C.
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0: A good afternoon to you. I'm Mike Marilla. Veronica Canales is our producer. The top stories we're following for you today. It was the last hurrah for Republican Senator Bill Cassidy as GOP primary voters in Louisiana denied him third term yesterday.
9: Cassidy had the power of President Trump's endorsement working against him and for challenger Julia Letlow, a Trump loyalist in the House.
10: God bless President Trump.
9: She goes to a runoff against Louisiana's treasurer, John Fleming. Cassidy earned Trump's ire by voting to remove him from office over the insurrection at the Capitol. He was gracious toward his opponents.
11: I congratulated them both.
9: Allowing himself a pointed reference to democracy.
11: Sometimes it doesn't turn out the way you want it to, but you don't pout. You don't whine. You don't claim the election was stolen.
9: Michael Toscano, CBS News.
0: So Democratic-led states have been going back and forth on whether to redraw their maps, but after those recent Supreme Court rulings, Virginia's Governor Abigail Spanberger is taking a tougher tone on it. Washington Post reporter Teju Armas says that still doesn't mean Democrats, including in Virginia, will actually move ahead with redistricting. That could depend on what happens in the election, especially if Democrats pick up some seats.
12: If you ask anyone, involved in party politics, they say that the first and foremost priority at this point is looking at November. You know, obviously the rulings over the last couple of weeks have kind of thrown a big legal wrench into the strategy that Democrats were using to redraw the maps. You know, so ultimately we have to see if they kind of reconsider or retool a strategy or decide to pursue something at all when it comes to the House maps looking at elections beyond the one this year.
0: Right now, Republicans are defending two Virginia districts where voters backed Spanberger in last year's governor's race. More details are coming out as sources tell ABC News President Trump's $10 billion lawsuit against the IRS could soon be dropped as part of a deal that's raising new legal and political questions.
13: The lawsuit stems from the leak of some of his tax returns in 2019 and 2020 by a government contractor who pled guilty in 2023. And now sources say the president is preparing to drop the $10 billion lawsuit in exchange for the creation of a fund that would compensate his allies who claim they were targeted by the, quote, weaponized Biden Justice Department. ABC News learning the fund would be called the President Donald J. Trump Truth and Justice Commission and funded to the tune of $1.776 billion of taxpayer money.
0: That's ABC's Allison Kosick. Weighing in on that, Maryland Congressman Jamie Raskin, he's calling it a political slush fund, and he argues it's illegal and unconstitutional, he says.
14: This, of course, is a political grievance fund that Donald Trump can use to pay off his friends. If these people have a valid cause of action, they should bring it to the court like every other American does and use the system of due process and proving things by clear and convincing evidence or preponderance of the evidence, go and prove it. But the idea that Donald Trump can just pass it out like a pardon is absurd.
0: He was on ABC's This Week. There's a push in New York for both the Long Island Railroad and its union to get back to the negotiation table. This comes as workers strike, and it's now in the second day of that and could cause major delays heading into Monday. Governor Kathy Hochul making the call at a news conference alongside CEO of the Metropolitan Transportation Authority, which runs the railroad.
15: I know a deal can be reached to end this strike and end it soon. But to reach the deal, as I've said before, the MTA needs a partner. The MTA has made multiple generous offers with real wage increases. I urge both sides to come together as soon as possible and resolve this to avoid a prolonged strike that'll disrupt the lives of hardworking New Yorkers and affect the pocketbooks of the union members that their leaders are representing.
0: Now, both sides have been negotiating for months, but haven't agreed on salaries or health care costs. The union says no new talks are scheduled right now. The LIRR is announcing a backup plan in place, they say, that would use buses to try to get riders around. This could have a major impact in New York. And CBS News reporter John Dias has more from outside Penn Station on that.
16: The MTA says it has activated its contingency plan, which includes recommended subway stations as passenger drop-off points to get into the city. But if you don't have a ride, there will be limited free shuttle buses from several Long Island train stations to subway connections in Queens. You got Bayshore, Hicksville, Mineola, and Lakeview. Those will be going to Howard Beach JFK Airport, then Ronkonkoma and Huntington to Jamaica 179th Street.
0: Marty, long commutes can get much longer if that continues. The nation's heartland is bracing for several days of severe weather.
17: Very large hail, strong tornadoes, though, going to see a slightly higher risk as we move into Sunday, especially Sunday evening in the center of the country. As we move into Monday, another active one, so we'll be watching this for days. East of those strong storms, it's all about the summer-like heat really building in. And you know what? The 90s will feel especially warm in cities like D.C. and New York because it was such a cool start to the month of May. But by Tuesday, it'll feel like the middle of summer.
0: That is ABC News meteorologist Danny Beckstrom reporting. California is holding an event for teens who are already thinking about a career as a first responder.
18: It's all cheers of encouragement as high school age firefighter hopefuls compete against each other Saturday. It's called the Southern California Fire Explorer Muster, bringing together different fire departments with Explorer cadet teams for some friendly competition.
19: Fire officials say the events are also great for their department's recruiting.
20: Brings a community together. And then ultimately also it gets to showcase, you know, what these fire departments are doing day in and day out.
18: Preparing to protect life and property for many of these kids who will become firefighters running to the flames. Fire officials say it's these mentorship programs that will get them ready.
0: That is CBS News Los Angeles reporter Zach Boeto. Coming up after traffic and weather, the food industry is racing to revamp the TV dinner. And then questions grow over the future of U.S. weapons support for Taiwan. It's 4:36.
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0: 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Over to Ralph Fox in the traffic center.
6: Mike, getting first word of what may be a crash here. This is 95 in the HOV lanes. In the area, 234, Dumfries, Manassas. Watch for police response and any slowing through there as well. Taking a look in Virginia elsewhere, 95 as you make your way down and across the Occoquan. That remains extremely heavy. Your delay is going to start just coming out of Newington. We also have may have something going on before Newington in the southbound lanes as well. Starting to see a bit of a delay there also. 50 on the westbound side on the Maryland side of things. There's a crash in the area of Baydale Drive. On the flip side, for folks heading eastbound, you do have some delays approaching Sandy Point State Park as you make your way up and across the Bay Bridge. Also, Maryland, the Baltimore-Washington Parkway, you got some stop and go in both directions. It appears to be mainly volume at this point. No reports of anything blocking. 95 in really good shape. 270, we do have some volume coming out of Frederick. You'll see delays through Urbana and Hyattstown, but no reports of anything blocking there. 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Ralph Fox, the next traffic report in about 10 minutes.
0: And now we go to WTOP meteorologist Matt Ritter.
1: Very warm this afternoon and more humid than yesterday. A few isolated thunderstorms late this afternoon into the evening. Highs in the low to mid 80s. A few clouds tonight, warm and muggy. Lows in the upper 60s to low 70s. Unseasonably hot and humid for your Monday. Scattered late day thunderstorms, mostly northwest of D.C. Highs in the low 90s. Tuesday, mostly sunny, still hot and humid. Low to mid 90s. Storms arriving on Wednesday, some strong with some drenching rain. Highs will be in the upper 80s. Meteorologist Matt Ritter, WTOP News.
0: And Matt was at the P.J. 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And right now, looking at the temperatures, we have in DuPont Circle 88 degrees. It's 86 degrees right now in Clarksburg, Maryland, 87 degrees, Annandale. And looking at the radar, a couple showers popping up along the I-81 corridor, but they're still pretty far out from our region. But we are going to watch into this evening. We could see some isolated storms, as Matt said. It is 4:40 at WTOP. Time for Money News. Here's Courtney Donahoe.
2: This is a Bloomberg Money Minute. Food companies have a big problem. Weight loss drugs are making people eat a lot less. For years, the food industry downplayed the threat of GLP-1s, but now they're racing to the frozen food aisle to appeal to these slimmer folks. Gone are the gravy-smothered TV dinners of the 1950s.
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2: Now these frozen entrees are getting a modern glow-up. These meals now prominently feature lean proteins and fiber-rich vegetables, with many of these meals made specifically for those on weight loss drugs. And GLP-1 usage is forcing food makers to rethink portion sizes. Around 12% of adults say they're currently on a GLP-1, and that number is expected to grow significantly in the coming years. From the Bloomberg Newsroom, I'm Courtney Donahoe on WTOP.
0: It is 4:42. New questions are coming up about U.S. arms sales to Taiwan. President Trump saying those weapons could serve as a very good negotiating chip following his summit with Chinese President Xi Jinping in China. In an interview with Fox News, he also warned Taiwan against formally declaring independence from Beijing.
24: Taiwan's presidential office, meanwhile, said the U.S. policy towards Taiwan remains the same, saying the U.S. is bound by law to provide it with weapons and that the defense helps deter against regional threats. Trump has yet to approve a $14 billion arms package for Taiwan, causing worry there that Trump is considering making a deal with Xi as a way to kind of get China to force Iran's hand and reopen the Strait of Hormuz. Meanwhile, days after Trump's visit, it's been confirmed that on Tuesday, Xi will host Russian President Vladimir Putin. The Kremlin said Putin watched Trump's visit here very closely.
0: That is ABC's Britt Clennett in China. Meantime, on CBS's Face the Nation, Taiwan's representative to the U.S., Ambassador Alexander Yui, spoke about the potential deal.
25: If we want to prevent a war from happening, I think it's best that Taiwan is strong, be able to defend itself, and therefore we should be able to acquire, to buy the arms that we need to have a stronger defense.
0: This, of course, all comes as China views Taiwan as a critical issue in the U.S.-China relationship. A drone strike has hit a nuclear power plant in the United Arab Emirates, sparking a fire but causing no injuries, according to officials there, or radiation leaks. No group has claimed responsibility, but suspicion is falling on Iran as tensions remain high despite a fragile ceasefire. The attack comes as Iran continues to disrupt key global oil routes, adding pressure to already tight energy supplies. There are also signs the broader conflict could escalate again, with President Trump warning fighting could resume and clashes increasing between Israel and Hezbollah. It is 4:44 WTOP, and coming up, a deadly outbreak is putting the world on alert. More news in 60 seconds.
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8: The world keeps getting smarter. So do our enemies. We sharpen our edge to move faster, see further, every day. Because the stakes could not be higher. Leidos, outsmart, outdo.
0: It is 4:45. I'm Mike Murillo. Thanks for being with us. There are growing warnings that a deadly hemorrhagic fever outbreak could soon spread.
9: I'm Vicky Barker at the Foreign Desk in London. The World Health Organization has declared an Ebola outbreak in the Democratic Republic of Congo a public health emergency of global concern. Nearly 250 cases so far and at least 80 deaths. It's a rare strain of the virus for which no vaccine or treatment exists. There's already been one death in neighboring Uganda.
0: It is 4:46. Even the Pope's paying attention to AI now. Pope Leo is creating a new Vatican study group focused on how the technology affects people and society. It comes as he prepares to release his first major teaching document known as the Encyclical, which is expected to call for an ethical approach to AI that puts human dignity and peace first. The move signals the Vatican wants a stronger voice in how AI is developed and used, especially as the technology advances quickly and raises concerns around the globe. Speaking of AI, it's redefining the process of in vitro fertilization. Over the last several years, a robotic process using AI and minimal human intervention has conceived about 20 human babies in clinical trials. Digital expert Kim Komando talks about the new development with WTOP's Ralph Fox.
6: The process uses the same type of computer vision that can spot objects on the road for autonomous vehicles. The system selects the sperm, the eggs, and even fertilizes the embryos.
10: And then it scores each embryo, and then it picks the best candidate to implant. So in pilot testing, it achieved, this is phenomenal, a 51% pregnancy rate and produced 19 healthy babies.
6: The success rate is similar to manual levels of IVF in certain cases, but could have some long-term ethical concerns.
10: But when you start thinking about this, it's quite frightening because we're literally one small step from AI scoring them on other traits like intelligence and height and eye colors.
6: The current cost is similar to the manual process, where a single cycle can cost up to $30,000. Ralph Fox, WTOP News.
0: As theme parks across the country get ready for the busy summer season, one popular park just a couple hours from here in Pennsylvania is bracing for a possible worker strike.
11: Hershey Park is scheduled to start daily operations in less than a week, but there's concern that more than 200 unionized employees could walk off the job. Maintenance workers, including electricians, plumbers, and welders, have reportedly rejected a final contract offer following months of negotiations. These employees play a major role when it comes to daily operations and ride safety at the Pennsylvania Park, which draws millions of visitors every year. Hershey Park is known for its roller coasters, live entertainment, and water attractions. Park officials say they're preparing to open as scheduled on May 21st.
0: That is Fox's Pam Puso reporting. Now, the top stories working on this afternoon for you here at WTOP. A billion-dollar plan tied to the White House ballroom and security there faces trouble. Police are looking for answers after a deadly crash near I-66 leaves a man and woman dead and two children seriously hurt. President Trump is going to address the crowd of attendees at the National Mall this afternoon for an American-themed prayer rally. Keep it here for full details on these stories in the minutes ahead. Traffic and weather on WTOP. How are things looking out there, Ralph?
6: Mike, starting to see a couple of problems pop up. Looking at the Capitol Beltway between 214 and Route 50. Got delays in both directions. It appears the inner loop in the area, Landover Road, has got the center of the road blocked due to a crash. On the outer, maybe folks slowing down to take a look, or another issue there as well. but there are some delays in both directions. Also, in Virginia, down in Dumfries, the express lanes heading northbound 95 near Dumfries, the single lane getting by due to the crash. I believe that's going to be to the left. Also, an earlier issue, the Arlington Memorial Bridge inbound. All lanes have been opened, reopened. There was a disabled vehicle on the right that has been taken care of. 95 remains heavy down across the Occoquan. It's getting really heavy through Lorton. There may be another crash in the back up there. You've also got a tap of the brakes southbound after Dale City. Northbound, some delays in the area of Potomac Mills. 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Ralph Fox, your next traffic report in about 10 minutes.
0: Now we go to WTOP meteorologist Matt Ritter.
1: Mostly cloudy skies giving way to peaks of sunshine through the afternoon, but a few isolated thunderstorms will pop up and last into the evening. Highs will be in the low to mid 80s. It'll be warm and muggy tonight in the upper 60s to low 70s, and then unseasonably hot and humid for tomorrow with some scattered late day thunderstorms, mostly in the far northwest suburbs. Highs in the low 90s. Hot and humid, sunny on Tuesday, low to mid 90s, and then storms arriving on Wednesday. Some could be strong with some soaking downpours. Highs will be in the upper 80s. Meteorologist Matt Ritter, WTOP News.
0: It's a warm one right now, 88 degrees in Alexandria, 88 Penn Quarter, 86 degrees in Columbia. I guess we're going down a little bit from where we were, but we're in the low 90s in a lot of spots just an hour ago. And right now, taking a look at the radar, do have some showers along the I-81 corridor. A couple are just about to move into Loudoun County, so we're talking about the Percival area and parts of western Loudoun County. It is 4:51 here at WTOP, and the forecast is brought to you by Mervis Diamonds.
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0: It is 4:52, Memorial Day weekend, just days away. Well, millions are going to hit the roads and travel. Here's ABC's Ike Ajachi with a preview of where people are going.
19: According to Going.com, the average domestic airfare for this Memorial Day, it's about $459 round trip. So where are people actually going? Well, Going.com says travelers are gravitating toward classic vacation spots. Think Las Vegas, Honolulu, Los Angeles, San Francisco, right here in the Big Apple, with Seattle topping the list as the number one destination this year.
0: It is 4:53. There's a new one-stop shop for new parents and those expecting babies in Maryland.
27: It's an online resource hub meant to help parents give their children a healthy start in life. From information to help parents create a birthing plan by finding a hospital and to help find birth doulas in the state. The website also includes tips to help keep infants safe while they sleep. There's a section that addresses needs after a baby is born, from diaper banks to planning and setting aside funds for your child's education, whether it's college, an apprenticeship, or trade school, and early learning resources to help support them. Also part of the hub, resources for new fathers. Liz Anderson, WTOP News.
0: And read more about the hub at WTOP.com. You know that catchy Cars for Kids jingle? You probably heard it a time or two. And it could soon be silence in California.
28: You've heard it a lot.
29: 1-877 cars for kids.
2: But folks in California won't be hearing the Cars for Kids earworm anymore after a judge ruled that the charity behind the ads violated the state's false advertising law. ABC News legal contributor Nima Romani.
3: California is pretty consumer friendly. So when you're running ads with young kids and the funds are going to older kids in another state and maybe even another country, that's a problem.
2: In a written statement, Cars for Kids calling the ruling deeply flawed. Dave Packer, ABC News.
0: It's mosquito season, but this year some Capitol Hill residents are biting back at the little things. WTOP's Lynn Bowie has more about the itty-bitty mosquito population committee.
5: Mosquitoes like to lay eggs in stagnant water. Oh, that's a big guy.
18: Michelle Mingrone is the founder of the Itty Bitty Mosquito Population Committee.
5: For the past few years in particular, I haven't been able to be outside for more than 3 minutes without being bit by probably 5 to 10 mosquitoes.
18: The Capitol Hill resident just launched a grassroots effort to take on the summertime pest, encouraging people to toss standing water or invest in traps. It's making a big difference in her yard. Inside one of her traps,
5: there must be hundreds. Because they're all, like, desiccated in the bottom. It's so gross.
18: She now has more than 100 block captains coordinating their neighbors. Her goal is to expand the committee into other parts of D.C.
5: Mosquitoes picked the wrong hill to die on.
18: In Northeast, Lynn Bowie, WTOP News.
0: My wife's already joining that committee, getting those traps. Sports on WTOP, powered by Maximus Moving People and Technology. Forward, bringing in Frank Hanrahan.
20: All right, Mike, the Nats had a chance to get the sweep against the Birds. The Orioles had other ideas. Let's get a wrap from Dave Preston in Nats Park.
21: Nationals come up short in their bid to sweep the Orioles, Frank, falling 7-3. The long ball looms large. Birds beat back the Brooms thanks to homers from Gunnar Henderson, Colby Mayo, and Colton Cowser. Nats get a home run from Jacob Young, but also leave 10 on base, twice striking out to end threats with multiple runners on board. Nats lose 7-3.
20: Nats had a chance to get over 500, but they do not. They drop a game under 500. PGA Championship final round. Matty Schmidt of Germany, leader at 600 par. He's 200 through 8 holes. 4-way tie for the lead at 5 under. 4 golfers at minus 4, including Rory McIlroy, still on the course. Should be an interesting back 9 at the PGA Championship. Kurt Kitayama of the United States tying the lowest final round in major championship history. 7 under 63, but he is 3 back of the leader in the clubhouse at 3 under. Men's college across late. Looks like Duke's going to be Georgetown 15-6 to advance to the semifinals. NBA news, Shai Gilgeous-Alexander has joined exclusive club of NBA legends. He is reportedly going to win back-to-back MVP awards. Of course, he's led Oklahoma City as they look to repeat as NBA champs. I'm Frank Hanrahan, WTOP Sports.
0: Thank you, Frank. Just ahead on WTOP, a White House ballroom security plan, well, it hits a snag in the Senate. We'll tell you what happened there, 457.
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23: Our country has now become a place where states are trampling reproductive rights. There's a new clinic in Allegheny County. David Trone was at the opening. Protesters were yelling at people. And David says in his booming voice, reproductive rights are human rights, drowns out the protesters. David has been an advocate from the start. He will be in this fight forever.
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0: Traffic and weather to Ralph in the traffic center.
6: Mike, a lot of volume out there. Lots of folks getting their Sunday stuff done. On the Capitol Beltway, the inner loop near Landover Road have the left side blocked due to a crash in D.C. The Arlington Memorial Bridge, all lanes have been reopened due to a disabled vehicle. And Virginia 95, the express lanes northbound near Dumfries, a single lane getting by due to a crash there. 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Right now, buy 4 windows, get 4 free. 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You got Steve Dresner with your next traffic report in about 10 minutes.
0: Now to WTOP meteorologist Matt Ritter.
1: Mostly cloudy, peaks of sunshine through the afternoon with a few isolated thunderstorms late this afternoon into the evening. Very warm and a bit more humid than yesterday, highs in the low to mid 80s. Warm and muggy tonight, lows in the upper 60s to low 70s. Unseasonably hot and humid for tomorrow. Scattered thunderstorms northwest of D.C., low 90s. Meteorologist Matt Ritter, WTOP News.
0: Got a couple showers making their way into Loudoun County, though most of us are in the clear right now. It is 88 degrees, Reagan National. And 87 degrees Dulles International.
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0: And a good afternoon. I'm Mike Murillo. Coming up, a blow to the $1 billion security proposal for a White House ballroom.
4: A man has died after being pulled from the water in the Anacostia River. I'm Luke Luker.
0: A prayer rally on the National Mall has supporters and detractors.
7: You know, I just kind of feel like Rudy a little bit right here.
8: He trained the winner of the Preakness.
9: Napoleon Solo!
8: I'm Jimmy Alexander.
0: What kind of job market are new college grads facing? We're going to look at that with CBS business analyst Jill Schlesinger. 5 o'clock.
10: From ABC News. I'm Mike Dubusky. President Trump addressing a prayer event on the National Mall by video moments ago.
11: Now my eyes shall be open and my ears attent to the prayer that is made in this place.
10: It comes as we learn new details about a $1.7 billion fund the administration is planning to announce, possibly as soon as tomorrow, which would use taxpayer dollars to pay out people who claim to have been victimized by the government. ABC's Catherine Falder said it would be in exchange for Trump dropping his lawsuit against the IRS.
12: A president suing their own government is without precedent, something Trump himself has acknowledged.
11: It's interesting because I'm the one that makes the decision, right? And, you know, that decision would have to go across my desk. And it's awfully strange to make a decision where I'm paying myself.
12: The extraordinary use of taxpayer money would be shrouded in secrecy. Sources tell ABC News that under the terms of the potential agreement, which sources caution are not final until publicly announced, Trump would have the authority to remove members of the commission running the fund without cause.
10: Another person has been confirmed to have the Hanta virus, a person who'd been on that Dutch cruise vessel now testing positive in Canada. It comes as an Ebola outbreak worries health officials in Africa. Dr. Jean Kaseya is the head of the Centers for Disease Control in Africa and is pushing for international help.
24: Make sure that we have the capacity to respond to this outbreak, to minimize the number of people who are affected, but also to protect the world, because we don't want to see travel ban.
10: So far, at least 80 people who are suspected to have died in the Democratic Republic of the Congo from the illness. There are nearly 250 suspected cases. An Air Force base outside Boise, Idaho is now on lockdown after two military jets appear to have collided in midair. The U.S. Navy now confirming all four crew members ejected successfully. You're listening to ABC News.
25: It's 5:02 on Sunday, May 17th. 88 degrees. We'll have a few clouds tonight, and it'll be warm and muggy. Good afternoon. I'm Sarah Jacobs with the top local stories we're following this hour. The Senate parliamentarian is turning thumbs down on a proposal to fund $1 billion in security additions to the White House campus and to President Trump's ballroom. Parliamentarian Elizabeth McDonough ruled the plan does not meet the Senate's procedural rules. And that throws cold water on a Republican plan to include the money in a bill to fund immigration enforcement agencies over the next 3 years. WTOP Capitol Hill correspondent Mitchell Miller has more on this decision.
26: The parliamentarian in this case found that there are various parts of the budget for the White House ballroom that don't conform to what are very strict budget regulations. So Republicans have pointed out that not all the $1 billion will go solely to the ballroom. They point out that it's only going to be roughly about $220 million for the security upgrades. But there are still a lot of questions that have been raised about the project by the parliamentarian. Now, the Senate Majority Leader's spokesman for John Thune has downplayed these concerns and says they will simply have to rewrite them. But this is certainly a pretty big setback for the ballroom proponents.
25: It is not clear whether Republicans will be able to salvage any part of the $1 billion Secret Service proposal. A man is dead after he was pulled from the Anacostia River last night. WTOP's Luke Lukert has more of the story.
4: D.C. police say the man fell from a boat on the river and suspect
2: No foul play at this time. D.C. Harbor Patrol responded to the area of the Anacostia River near the Eastern Power Boat Club around 10:30 p.m. for a call of someone falling into the river. D.C. police and D.C. fire divers searched for that man, and when they found him, he was immediately taken to the hospital but died after all life-saving measures were attempted. Luke Lugert, WTOP News.
25: Two people were killed. Two children were hurt in an early morning crash in Fairfax County. County police say it was a single car crash on Route 123 over Interstate 66 in Oakton. The woman driving the car was pronounced dead at the scene. An adult male passenger died a short time later after being rushed to a hospital. The two children were also hospitalized. One is being treated for critical injuries. Investigators are working to determine what led to the crash. Virginia's time as a battlefield in the redistricting wars is over for now. Last week, the Supreme Court turned away Democratic lawmakers' last-ditch effort to use a map that gave them an edge in all but one of the Commonwealth's 11 House races. Washington Post reporter Teo Armas tells WTOP, Democrats, though, believe they can still make gains in the midterms.
3: In Virginia, Trump's approval ratings are really falling underwater. There is sort of this rising sentiment against Republicans. And, you know, ultimately, if you look at some past votes, some real data, that indicates that there are likely two seats that are flippable.
25: That's because voters in those two existing districts backed Democratic Governor Abigail Spanberger last November. Supporters are calling it a day to align the nation with Jesus. Detractors call it a divisive and based upon a false understanding of history. WTOP's Steve Karish was on the National Mall for Rededicate 250.
5: According to its organizers, Rededicate 250 is a day of scripture, testimony, prayer, and rededication of our country as one nation to God. The day-long prayer festival on the Mall features prominent evangelical and Republican speakers, including President Trump. Aaron is a pastor from Brooklyn. He came down for the festivities.
13: Listen, America has been going through a lot of things for the past how many years now, and it's good to see that the president is now rededicating the day of prayer to the United States of America.
5: The day is not without controversy. As the percentage of Christians in the U.S. is shrinking, many see this event as unnecessarily divisive. But that's not how the people who were there see it.
13: You know, it's important to note that regardless of whatever walk in life or whatever denomination that you are in, it's good to be an American.
5: On the National Mall, Steve Karish, WTOP News.
25: New this afternoon, there was a shark bite at Assateague State Park in what rangers are calling the first shark sighting in the park this year. Details are still coming in, but Berlin Fire Company confirms to WTOP one person was bit late this morning and their condition is stable. Eastern Shore Undercover is reporting the victim was bit in the hand and wrist. The Assateague State Park beaches remain open. It's not uncommon for sharks to be spotted offshore at Assateague in the summer. Stay with WTOP as we work to get more details. Coming up in Money News on WTOP, GoFundMe sees Gen Z redefining charitable giving. Traffic and weather in 60 seconds.
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19: Michael and Son.
25: Traffic and weather on WTOP. You got a bit going on there in the traffic Center, Steve Dresner.
1: Good afternoon, Sarah. Like some of the callers have said to me, it's rush hour during the weekday, and it does feel that way. Let's head to Maryland and Prince George's County over on the inner loop of the Capitol Beltway right by Landover Road. That's exit 17. Crash activity that had been in the center of the roadway cleared to the shoulder. Damage done. We're very slow beginning at Route 50, the John Hanson Highway. Over in Montgomery County, topside remains slow from 95 heading west all the way down to George Avenue. You get a brief reprieve around the big curb. Once you get to the 270 spur on the outer loop, you're going to be slow all the way down and over the American Legion Bridge into Virginia. 95 off and on delays southbound Calvert into the Beltway, BW Parkway. Both directions are slow outside the Beltway up to 32. 270, the volume delay is over on the southbound side, Urbana, basically down to Hyattstown, which is south of Hyattstown. You're good to go down to the lane divide. The kind of unusual delays, you would think a lot of people coming back from the shore points, quite the opposite. About a 2-mile delay to get you to the eastbound span of the Chesapeake Bay Bridge. No two-way involved, so currently we have only two lanes open eastbound, three available westbound. 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I'm Steve Dresner, your next traffic report coming up in less than 10 minutes.
25: Now to WTOP meteorologist Matt Ritter.
6: Mostly cloudy, peaks of sunshine through the afternoon with a few isolated thunderstorms late this afternoon into the evening. Very warm and a bit more humid than yesterday, highs in the low to mid 80s. Warm and muggy tonight, lows in the upper 60s to low 70s. Unseasonably hot and humid for tomorrow. Scattered thunderstorms northwest of D.C., low 90s. Meteorologist Matt Ritter, WTOP News.
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19: This is a Bloomberg Money Minute. Say what you will about the younger generation. One thing you can't say is they're selfish.
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19: Jim Cadogan is CEO of GoFundMe. The crowdfunding platform's latest survey shows 71% of Gen Z, 14 to 29-year-olds, reported some kind of giving in the last week. That's more than millennials, Gen X, boomers, or any other generation.
20: That applies to every single kind of giving. That's cash giving, giving to individuals, giving to nonprofits.
19: And when the giving's on GoFundMe, Cadogan says 91% of it goes to nonprofits, not just friends and family. What's driving the generosity? Cadogan says it speaks to the defining aspect of Gen Z as the first digital native generation.
20: Social media is very effective for sharing. And for Gen Z, telling people what they're thinking, telling people what they're feeling, expressing their identity through action is more important than any other generation.
19: From the Bloomberg Newsroom, I'm Nathan Hager on WTOP.
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25: 514, I'm Sarah Jacobs. Thanks for being with us this afternoon. Graduation season is in full swing, and that means a flood of recent grads will be looking for a job. Most recent survey of jobs shows creation performing better than last year at this time, but that may not be telling the whole story. WTOP's Mark Lewis talked with CBS business analyst Jill Schlesinger.
7: You know, I don't want to overstate this. I'm going to give you some numbers to put it into context, but it's not a great market. It's also not terrible. However, we just got a new poll out from Gallup I found really illuminating. It's really telling us that these grads are very pessimistic about the job market. And I think that is, it's sort of multifaceted. One is that we are seeing a decline, and we have seen over the last couple of years, of job openings for junior level positions. The second thing is we've seen an increase in the unemployment rate among recent college grads, meaning 22 to 27 year olds. So you have that group of people vying for the entry level jobs because they're out of work. And so it's become a tight job market. Layer on top of that, the idea that many of these young grads are really freaked out that AI is going to essentially eat up the job that they thought they were going to get coming out of college. And so you see how it can feel a little overwhelming if you're 21, 22 years old and out there looking for your first job.
8: Now, does it appear that recent grads are finding work in their chosen field, or are they accepting the best job they can find to pay their bills?
7: You know, we got a really interesting bit of research from Monster, the big job site. And I think that essentially, if you have a loan that is outstanding and you're about to see repayments start 6 months, you know, you have a 6 month grace period, you're going to take any job you can. And what we are also seeing is almost like a reordering of priorities. It used to be when you looked at an economy that's growing, we have a growing economy. I know there's a lot of bad stuff happening and gas prices are high, all of that, but up 30,000 feet, the economy is growing and we have positive job creation overall. When you look at that kind of market, usually you would say that young graduates would be really gung-ho, looking to get ahead, looking for growth in their career. But interestingly, in this Monster survey, this group of young adults are saying that they would trade higher pay for long-term stability. Now, stability is not something you necessarily associate with a young 20-something, right? But I think this is really interesting that job security has now edged out career growth as more important to these degree holders. And again, there is no sign of a recession, but this is so strange to see people feel this way coming into a job market where there is still growth.
8: Mm-hmm. What advice are you hearing and what advice are you giving to new grads who are on the hunt right now?
7: Aunt Jill always has advice. Believe me. So I think that the young grads are right and their parents are right to really be aware that there is an AI cloud looming in some respects. But you know what the antidote to that is? It is to actually create human connectivity, meaning that it now more than ever, it is important to find some human connection to an organization where you want to work. So if I'm applying to WTOP and my mother's friend's cousin's nephew has a friend in Mark Lewis, I'm going to use that connection, say to Mark, hey, Mark, I'm sending you my resume. Can you take a look at it? Can you please get it in the right person's hands? Mm-hmm. So you're looking for a human being that can help you. That, to me, is the most important thing. And of course, there is no dream job. Your first job is probably pretty lousy in general, and it's going to teach you a lot, no matter what it is.
25: That is CBS business analyst Jill Schlesinger. A quick look at the top stories we're working on at WTOP. Louisiana Republican Senator Bill Cassidy is a lame duck after losing his state's GOP Senate primary. And Trump administration officials are joining a prayer gathering in D.C. today that some are criticizing as promoting Christian nationalism. Keep it here for full details in the minutes ahead. 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You'll find yourself saying, "Already ready?" 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Traffic and weather now on WTOP. We go back to Steve Dresner in the traffic center.
1: Sarah, let's head to Virginia. On the northbound side of 95, right before you get to Triangle, right around mile marker 151, new crash activity right in the center of the roadway. Response isn't even there yet. And then let's move over to the express lanes. This still on the northbound side of 95, right near the Dumfries area. Only a single lane does get you by the multi-vehicle crash. We'll stay in Virginia. Again, rush hour-like conditions. We're certainly jammed up on the outer loop from the Dulles Toll Road all the way down and over the American Legion Bridge into Montgomery County. Certainly very slow on the northbound side of the GW Parkway, basically from Park Police Headquarters, crawling all the way down to the ramp to go to the inner loop. 66 westbound, a bit of volume from the Capitol Beltway out to Fairfax. 395 actually in decent shape coming in from the Springfield Interchange down to the inbound lanes of the 14th Street Bridge. 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I'm Steve Dresner. Your next traffic report coming up in less than 10 minutes.
25: To 7 News, First Alert meteorologist Mark Pena.
9: A pop-up shower or storm possible through about sunset. Otherwise, skies turn partly cloudy.

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6: It's 5:22. Drivers in Northwest DC should prepare themselves for about a month of transportation headaches. WTOP's Dan Ronan reports DC Water is kicking off a major sewer repair project.
7: Piney Branch Parkway is closed between Arkansas Avenue and Beach Drive. DC Water says the road will return to its original alignment once construction is completed in June. Recently, DC Water was conducting site preparation for the Piney Branch Tunnel project. DC Water said the Piney Branch Tunnel is a 4.2 million gallon underground storage tunnel designed to capture sewer overflow before entering Piney Branch and Rock Creek, reducing the number of annual sewer overflow events from 25 a year to one, and by 96% the amount of sewage that enters the creek. DC Water is in the middle of a multi-year, nearly $3 billion sewer upgrade, and the tunnel is part of the project. Dan Ronan, WTOP News.
6: The Preakness Stakes was held in Laurel Saturday for the first time because of renovations underway at Pimlico Racetrack. Napoleon Solo won the second jewel in horse racing's Triple Crown. And shortly after the dust settled at Laurel Park, WTOP's Jimmy Alexander caught up with the winning owner, trainer, and jockey.
8: You know, I just kind of feel like Rudy a little bit right here.
9: This was not the life trainer Chad Summers imagined when he first fell in love with horse racing.
8: When I was younger, I thought I was going to be a jockey. I was a freshman in high school. I was 4'10". I weighed 90 pounds.
10: Paco Lopez has won the Preakness!
9: More than 4,300 wins. Like Summers, this was also Paco's first in Triple Crown race. And that's a long way from where his story started, riding horses in Mexico when he was just 9. A path that eventually brought him here.
11: I come into America and then she gave me the opportunity.
12: When I started in the game, my first horse had a quarter of a maiden claimer.
9: Owner Al Smith is talking about how he started at the very bottom of the sport. And now at 70, this was his first time winning one of the Triple Crown races.
12: You know, I was excited back then, and now this is thrilling.
9: From Laurel Park, Jimmy Alexander, WTOP News.
6: Walmart and Amazon are racing to speed up order deliveries in rural areas of the U.S. Small cities and towns are a rich source of untapped sales for whichever retailer builds the more loyal base of online shoppers. Analysts at investment bank Morgan Stanley estimate the underserved market could be worth up to $1 trillion in annual sales. The turf battle between the nation's two biggest retailers has intensified as remote workers swell the populations in communities on the far fringes of metropolitan areas. It's also taking place as FedEx, UPS, and the U.S. Postal Service are scaling back or slowing deliveries to some rural areas. Sports on WTOP brought to you by Amentum, delivering advanced solutions for space and defense. Here's Frank Hanrahan.
13: All right, Nats had a chance to get to over 500, but they cannot get the sweep. They lose to the O's 7-3 in Nats Park. Skipper Blake Butera was happy about taking 2-3.
14: Yeah, I think overall happy with how the series went. Obviously, want to win every game, but taking 2 out of 3 against this team is pretty good. And we had some chances today as well. Obviously didn't come through, but overall happy with how we played this weekend.
13: Nats get the resurgent Mets tomorrow night at Nats Park.

0: Arc PGA Championship. It's going to be a wild back nine, final round. Expect a lot of changes atop the leaderboard. Right now, Aaron Rye is back atop the board. Englishman is at 600 par, minus two through 11 holes. Four-way tie for a second at 500 par. Three golfers at minus four, including Rory McIlroy. Still on the course, plenty of holes left to make a move. Kurt Kitayama tied the lowest final round in major championship history, 7 under 63. He's in the clubhouse, three shots back at 3 under. Men's college lacrosse NCAA tournament quarterfinals. Duke eliminates Georgetown 16-6. NBA, Shea Gilgeous-Alexander of OKC reportedly wins the NBA MVP for the second straight year. And some tennis, Jannik Sinner, first Italian man to win the Italian Open in 50 years, beating Casper Ruud in straight sets. Up next is the French Open. I'm Frank Hanrahan, WTOB Sports.
1: Thank you, Frank. Coming up after traffic and weather, President Trump's ongoing influence with GOP voters is in plain sight after a weekend primary election. 527.
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3: Innovation has shaped America for 250 years, and Window Nation is proud to spotlight important moments that impact one key symbol of the American dream, home ownership.
4: Some home features capture moments in U.S. history. At one point, they were considered essential to American households, but then they largely disappeared. Boot scrapers were commonly found at entrances in the late 18th and 19th centuries when walking was a fashionable pastime, but roads were filthy and unpaved. Milk doors were popular before homes had electric refrigeration, letting the milkman drop off fresh bottles daily, while protecting the milk from theft, animals, and the sun. The laundry chute peaked in popularity between the 1920s and 50s. Built into the wall so you could drop dirty clothes from upstairs straight into the basement. Dumbwaiters had a similar practical function, transporting food from the kitchen up to the dining room. Telephone nooks were popular when each household only had one central telephone. The built-in cubbies were a designated spot for the phone and phone book. These home features seemingly vanish due to changes in technology, architecture, and lifestyle. They reflect how Americans once lived and what they valued in their homes. Lynn Bowie, WTOP News.
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1: Traffic and weather on WTOP. Here's Steve Dresner in the traffic center.
5: Topping our traffic headlines in Virginia, we're back taking a stroll on the northbound side of I-95. The first stop is right before the Dumfries exit, around mile marker 151. It is one broken down, and currently it's blocking the center of the roadway. And over to the express lanes, the incident after the Dumfries exit currently is moved over to the left shoulder. Traffic moving a lot better in the express lanes. Staying in Virginia, we're jammed up on the inner loop from the toll road. Solid delays all the way down and over the American Legion Bridge into Montgomery County. New crash now being reported in the district, northbound 395 inside the 3rd Street Tunnel. Right before you get to the light at New York Avenue, only one lane getting by. 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I'm Steve Dresner. Your next traffic report coming up in less than 10 minutes.
1: Any isolated showers will wind down after sunset. It'll turn partly cloudy. It's going to be muggy, too. Lows in the low to mid-60s. For tomorrow, mostly sunny with some stray showers possible. Record highs could be challenged at both Reagan National and Dulles, as we're looking at highs in the upper 80s to mid-90s. Right now, it's 85 in Bowie, 88 in Leesburg, and 88 in Georgetown at 5:30.
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1: Good afternoon. I'm Sarah Jacobs. Veronica Canales is our producer. A big primary win for a Trump-backed candidate in Louisiana. Republican Congresswoman Julia Letlow advanced to a runoff in a closely watched U.S. Senate primary Saturday. So that means incumbent Republican Senator Bill Cassidy becomes the first senator to lose a primary since 2017. Cassidy had voted to impeach or to convict President Trump during his second impeachment trial. ABC's Alex Perchet reports President Trump's influence seems to have played a part in this election outcome.
7: The president getting revenge on another one of his perceived political enemies, cheering Cassidy's loss on social media, writing, "Disloyalty to the man who got him elected is now part of legend." Now, what's interesting here is Cassidy's loss means just 3 of the 17 Republicans who voted to convict or impeach President Trump in 2021 after January 6th are still in office on Capitol Hill. The rest either retired, are retiring, or have lost primaries.
1: Senator Cassidy had been confident he would make the runoff in Louisiana. This was a test of the weight of the Trump administration's endorsement in a deep red state. A host of legal setbacks have left Virginia sidelined in the redistricting wars, at least for now. The U.S. Supreme Court declined to hear arguments on a Virginia Supreme Court ruling striking down a heavily Democratic map. But efforts by both parties to redraw their House maps to their advantage are not over. Southern states in particular are answering a high court ruling that weakened the Voting Rights Act by creating new, heavily Republican congressional districts. But Washington Post reporter Teo Armas tells WTOP, both parties are running out of time to do this before the midterms.
8: How many seats can ultimately be redrawn before November, I think is a good question. Time is sort of ticking on that front. You need to have those district lines in place. Then you need to have primaries. But yeah, it's safe to say that this is going to continue to be something that the parties fight over even after November.
1: That scuttled Virginia map could have given Democrats the upper hand in 10 of the Commonwealth's 11 House races. President Trump returned from a summit in China without securing an agreement to help broker a deal in the U.S. war with Iran. But Maryland Democratic Senator Chris Van Hollen says he believes the U.S. does not need China's help to bring an end to that war.
9: I think the fastest way to end the war in Iran is just to stop digging a hole even deeper. And that's what we should do right now. After all, Donald Trump was the candidate who said he was going to keep us out of wars and he was going to focus on bringing down prices. And of course, he's done just the opposite. Gas and other prices are going through the roof. He says he's not thinking about American finances. And he's gotten into this in this war that's making us less safe. So no, we don't need China to get us out. We just need to end it.
1: Van Hollen on NBC's Meet the Press also mentioned the Iran nuclear agreement in place during President Obama's time in office, saying diplomacy had previously succeeded in limiting Iran's nuclear program. President Trump withdrew from that agreement during his first term in office. The Department of Justice is reportedly finalizing a deal to establish a nearly $2 billion fund for payouts to President Trump's political allies who claim they were wronged by the government. That's the proposal to settle Trump's $10 billion lawsuit against the IRS. Well, Maryland Congressman Jamie Raskin, the top Democrat on the House Judiciary Committee, is blasting the potential fund, calling it a political slush fund that he says is illegal and unconstitutional.
10: This is completely unconstitutional, and Congress has got to move to stop it, not just the courts.
1: Raskin appeared on ABC's This Week. A new CBS poll shows how Americans are feeling about the economy.
11: Big numbers of Americans are concerned and stressed about finances, and feelings of being secure and content about them are down from this time last year. Overall ratings of the economy have been low, but now just 29% call it good, a level we have not seen since 2023. And all of this as 77% of Americans say incomes aren't keeping up with inflation.
1: That is CBS News Deputy Director of Surveys, Jennifer DePinto. Commuters in New York City will be facing some big commuting headaches tomorrow. About 3,500 workers on Long Island Railroad went on strike yesterday, shutting down the nation's biggest commuter rail line. At Penn Station, ABC's Marcus Solis says The strike is throwing a wrench into some big weekend plans in the Big Apple.
12: There's, of course, the Subway Series at Citi Field this weekend, a Bruce Springsteen concert right here at Madison Square Garden. There will be shuttle buses for all lines except the Port Washington line to Jamaica Station, where riders can then hop on the subway. Extra traffic agents will be at the Queens-Nassau border at subway drop-off locations. And the MTA has suggested that people work from home starting Monday, but many say that just isn't an option for them.
1: The Long Island Railroad carries up to 300,000 passengers each weekday, and New York Governor Kathy Hochul is urging both sides to get a deal done.
13: No one wins in a strike. Everyone is hurt. The hundreds of thousands of people who rely on the railroad, and the thousands of unionized workers who are losing out on wages.
1: Hochul says there is a plan in place to get workers where they need to be tomorrow, but she is also asking them to work from home if they can. Coming up in Money News, more air travelers are letting rewards points determine their summer vacation plans. Traffic and weather in 2 minutes.
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1: Traffic and weather on WTOP. Here's Steve Dresner in the busy WTOP Traffic Center.
5: Let's head to the district. Both of our Kobeck Hammers are pretty busy on the 395-695 freeway. Southbound 395 freeway backed up from the 3rd Street Tunnel all the way down to the Case Bridge. This is all volume related. Inbound 14th Street Bridge, actually not bad. Once you get over the bridge, it's going to be slow over the Case Bridge up to the area of South Capitol Street, but no incidents to report. Both directions to DC 295. Plenty of congestion from the area of Benning all the way down to Pennsylvania. And now we're seeing pretty heavy delays on the southbound side of I-295. May have an incident right near Laboratory Road, but it is going to be slow from the Suitland Parkway all the way down to the Blue Plains area. Northbound 395 inside the 3rd Street Tunnel, the incident before the light at New York Avenue. At the Chesapeake Bay Bridge, the delays are on the eastbound side, about a 2 mile backup to get you to the eastbound span. Without two-way traffic, two lanes open eastbound, three available westbound. For victims of drunk and drug driving, your grief is unique, but you're not alone. You always have a place at Med, so call the 24-hour victim helpline at 877-MADD-HELP or visit med.org. I'm Steve Dresner. Your next traffic report coming up in less than 10 minutes.
1: 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Here's 7 News First Alert meteorologist Mark Pena.
19: A pop-up shower storm possible through about sunset, otherwise dry for a lot of us and partly cloudy after sunset with temperatures falling to the lower and mid-60s with calm winds. We get hot for your Monday. Lots of sunshine and a pop-up shower storm mainly north and west of the Beltway. Temperatures in the mid-90s with south winds at about 5 to 10 miles per hour. I'm 7 News meteorologist Mark Pena in the First Alert Weather Center.
1: 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Money News Now on WTOP. Here's Charlie Pallett.
20: This is a Bloomberg Money Minute. With skyrocketing airfares and rising jet fuel prices, a lot of people are making their summer travel plans based on where their points will take them and not necessarily where they want to go.
21: So a lot of people are focusing on using their points, so from either flying through an airline all the time or also through their credit cards, like an Amex or a Chase Sapphire Reserve.
20: Josiana Joshua is a personal finance reporter for Bloomberg News.
21: They're using those points to dictate where they're going and get the best deals, and that's kind of where they're determining how to travel and where to travel.
20: And that has many people seeking out less pricey destinations.
21: What's out at the moment is Paris and Rome, but we also saw what's in is Brussels, where hotels cost almost half as much as they do in Paris, and Naples, where it's 30% cheaper to stay than Rome.
20: Even the lowest priced flights to Europe this summer are running north of $1,000. From the Bloomberg Newsroom, I'm Charlie Pelleton. WTOP.
1: 542, a drone strike has targeted the United Arab Emirates' only nuclear power plant, sparking a fire on its perimeter. There are no reports of injuries or radiological release. Suspicion falls on Iran, which has been threatening the UAE for hosting Israeli defenses. The nuclear plant provides one-fifth of UAE's energy, and the attack stains the shaky ceasefire in the ongoing Iran war. Iran continues to maintain control over the Strait of Hormuz, so that's disrupting global energy supplies. Meanwhile, President Trump is suggesting U.S. hostilities against Iran could resume. And exchanges between Israel and Hezbollah are also rising, threatening a separate ceasefire. The outbreak of a deadly virus in two Central African nations has global health officials acting quickly.
22: The World Health Organization is declaring the Ebola outbreak in Congo and Uganda a global health emergency. The UN Health Agency reports at least 88 suspected deaths and more than 300 suspected cases have been reported so far. Ebola is a highly contagious virus that can be contracted through bodily fluids. The WHO says the outbreak does not yet meet the criteria for a pandemic.
1: That is Fox's Chanley Painter. Health authorities blame the current outbreak on a variant of the Ebola disease that has no approved treatments or vaccines. A teenager in the San Francisco Bay Area is teaming up with a local hospital to reduce plastic waste.
23: 16-year-old Brandon Lynn collects uncontaminated plastic containers and medication caps at Lucille Packard Children's Hospital at Stanford University.
24: So far, I've saved over 2,100 pounds of plastic out of the landfills.
23: A recycling plant turns the plastic into combs and clipboards.
25: It hasn't touched anybody. It's not a biohazard, and it's really clean and frankly, ideal for recycling.
23: Pediatric ICU nurse Karen Sereznak is all for it.
26: There is a lot of plastic waste here and in every hospital.
23: Michael Wallace, CBS News.
1: Coming up on WTOP, details on the Archdiocese of Baltimore's proposal to help settle child sexual abuse lawsuits. 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
1: 546, I'm Sarah Jacobs. Thanks for taking us along. He insists it's no joke. A Republican candidate for Maryland governor wants to turn the governor's official residence in Annapolis into an event rental space. WTOP's Ian Crawford tells us Ed Hale Sr.'s idea came during an appearance where he was bashing other state fees and taxes.
8: Maryland Matters reports Hale made the comments at a vehicle emission inspection program station in Hyattsville. Lawmakers had raised the charge of VEIP testing from $14 to $30 last year, with future hikes tied to the consumer price index. But during the appearance, Hale floated the notion of turning Government House, Maryland's governor's mansion, into a rental space to raise state funds. The state constitution requires the governor to live in Annapolis, though not specifically at Government House. Hale says he doesn't want to live at the mansion and would rather see it become an Airbnb or a place for weddings or other big events. In a statement to Maryland Matters from the Maryland Department of General Services, which oversees the mansion, they cite several reasons the plan could not work, including its proximity to the State House across the street. Ian Crawford, WTOP News.
1: The Catholic Archdiocese of Baltimore has submitted a lengthy bankruptcy organization plan to U.S. Bankruptcy Court to help settle childhood sexual abuse lawsuits. Hundreds of people have filed claims stating they were sexually abused as children by people connected to the church. The Archdiocese of Baltimore filed for bankruptcy in September 2023, 2 days before Maryland lifted the statute of limitations for childhood sexual abuse lawsuits. This proposal estimates the Archdiocese contribution to survivors to be just under $44 million, and then settling insurance carriers would contribute at least $125 million. If approved, the plan would establish an independent survivor compensation trust to evaluate claims and distribute compensation to survivors. Now to the top stories we're working on at WTOP. The Senate parliamentarian rules against President Trump's ballroom funding in a budget bill. A man died after being pulled from the Anacostia River late Saturday. And Berlin Fire Company confirms to WTOP one person was bitten by a shark in the waters off Assateague State Park this morning. Keep it here for full details on these stories in the minutes ahead. We're brought to you by Window Nation. 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Traffic and weather on WTOP. Here's Steve Dresner in the traffic center.
5: Let's head back to Virginia. Traffic moving a lot better on the northbound side of 95. As you approach the Dumfries area, mile marker 151, the one broken down in the center lane has been cleared. After you pass the area of Dumfries, pretty good ride over the Occoquan straight up to the Springfield interchange. Southbound delays begin at Lorton over the Occoquan. Expect off and on delays all the way down to the area of Stafford County. And that's all volume related. Staying in Virginia, jammed up on the inner loop from the toll road down to the American Legion Bridge, and still finding the delays on the northbound side of the GW Parkway. Park Police Headquarters down to the ramp to the inner loop still is very slow. Maryland, Montgomery County, pretty slow topside. New Hampshire down to Georgia. And in Prince George's County, you'll find it slow on the outer loop right around 214. Tapping the brakes all the way through the BW Parkway up to the area College Park. Traffic is brought to you by the Virginia Department of Rail and Transport. May is Bike Month. Have you ridden your bike for a while? Well, you may want to think about somewhere you'd walk to and try to bike there instead. You can learn more at connectingva.org. I'm Steve Dresner. Your next traffic report coming up in less than 10 minutes.
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19: A pop-up shower possible through about sunset. Otherwise, a lot of us staying dry. And everybody's rain chances come to an end after sunset with partly cloudy skies and temperatures falling to the lower and mid-60s by tomorrow morning. We get even hotter for your Monday. Area-wide, we'll reach the mid-90s, which could even tie or break a new record for the day. South winds about 5 to 10 miles per hour will pump in more moisture, making those mid-90s feel a little bit hotter with the heat index. We stay warm overnight Monday into early Tuesday with temperatures barely dropping below 70 degrees. I'm 7 News meteorologist Mark Pena in the First Alert Weather Center.
1: 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Coming up on WTOP, Michael Jackson is still pulling in fans. It's 551.
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1: The movie Michael reclaims the top box office spot in its fourth weekend.
13: You're confident. You're strong. You're beautiful. 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
1: Studio estimates today show the Michael Jackson biopic earned $26.1 million in its fourth weekend in theaters, bringing its worldwide total to over $700 million. The Devil Wears Prada 2 took second with $18 million, reaching $546 million worldwide. And newcomer Obsession exceeded expectations with $16.1 million for third place. Some musicians are thinking twice about their concert schedules.
14: It's called Blue Dot Fever.
15: Blue Dot Fever is when the promoters look at the seat map for the venues and the concerts where they're scheduled to perform and see lots of empty seats.
14: Popular music scholar Andrew Mall says it's prompted recent cancellations from Post Malone. To the Pussycat Dolls and Meghan Trainor. The average concert ticket now costs $132, 38% higher than 2019. It's trickled down to smaller artists like Andy Frasco, who could be squeezed out by bigger names seeking smaller venues.
29: It's going to kind of destroy the middle-class musicians, because that's their bread and butter of touring.
14: Steve Kathan, CBS News.
1: 553.
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31: So which U.S. city has the slowest traffic? Most of you might think Los Angeles. And yes, the traffic there is terrible, but it's not the worst U.S. city. According to the latest research, New York, Chicago, and Philadelphia have slower traffic. The average New Yorker wastes 125 hours per year just sitting in traffic. In Los Angeles, only 83 hours. And even worse, the average driving speed during peak hours in Los Angeles, a disappointing 17 miles per hour. But in New York, that drops to a fast crawl, just 10 miles per hour. For more information, visit petergreenberg.com. I'm Peter Greenberg, and this is today's Ion Travel Minute.
1: Anticipation is building ahead of next month's FIFA Men's World Cup soccer tournament in the U.S., and so are the costs for the fans and the host cities.
32: The sticker shock doesn't stop at the tickets. Cities are responsible for security and transportation costs, some of which will be offset by federal funds. In New Jersey, where MetLife Stadium will host the final, NJ Transit announced round-trip fares at $98, The usual fare, $13 for Manhattan.
3: Okay.
32: NJ Transit CEO Chris Kaluri says the increased fare spares daily commuters from carrying the cost of transporting hundreds of thousands of fans.
3: The fans who are going to the game should bear the burden of the cost.
1: That is CBS's Adam Yamaguchi reporting from host city Los Angeles. Sports now on WTOP, powered by Maximus, moving people and technology forward. Here is Frank Hanrahan.
16: Nationals had a chance to break out the brooms and sweep the Baltimore Birds, but the O's had other ideas. Taking game three of that series, the Beltway series, Beltways 7-3 at Nats Park. Nats had a chance to get over 500, but fall just shy. Nats will get the Mets to start a series tomorrow night back at Nats Park. PGA Championship and maybe some separation now. Aaron Rye is the player to catch. The Englishman's at 7-under par, minus 3 through 14 holes so far. Two-shot lead over three players tied for second at 5-under par, including Justin Thomas and John Rahm. Rory McIlroy, 1-under through 15. He's at 4-under, so he's three back of the lead with three holes to play to try to make a move. How about Kurt Kitayama tying the lowest final round in major championship history? Goes 7-under 63. He's in the clubhouse at 3-under, so he's four back of the leader right now, Aaron Rye. Men's college across NCAA tournament quarterfinals saw Duke eliminate Georgetown 16-6. In the NBA, Shai Gilgeous-Alexander of OKC reportedly wins NBA MVP for the second straight year. He's only the fifth active player to be named the MVP in consecutive seasons. I'm Frank Hanrahan, WTOP Sports.
1: Thank you, Frank. Coming up on WTOP after traffic and weather, President Trump proclaims the U.S. as one nation under God during an event on the National Mall. And African doctors are raising the alarm for the ongoing Ebola outbreak in the Democratic Republic of Congo. It's 5:56.
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1: Traffic and weather over to Steve Dresner in the traffic center.
5: Topping our traffic headlines, new crash, Maryland, Montgomery County. Inner loop of the Capitol Beltway approaching the exit for New Hampshire Avenue. Report a one overturned on the right side of the roadway. Adder Loop topside remains very slow, New Hampshire. Heading west all the way down to George Avenue. That's all volume related. After George, it opens up for just a bit and then pretty congested as you hit the 270 spur. Heading on the Adder Loop, off and on delays all the way down to the American Legion Bridge. Over in Prince George's County, the heavier the delays are on the Adder Loop from 214, extending all the way up to the BW Parkway. Lanes are open with volume delays. 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Right now, you can buy four windows, get four free at windownation.com. I'm Steve Dresner, your next traffic report coming up in 10 minutes.
1: Now to 7 News First Alert meteorologist Mark Pena.
19: A pop-up shower or storm possible through about sunset. Otherwise, skies turn partly cloudy tonight, and we stay relatively mild. Temperatures only falling to the 60s by tomorrow morning. We get even hotter for your Monday. Record-setting territory for those temperatures with highs in the mid-90s and south winds at about 5 to 10 miles per hour. I'm 7 News meteorologist Mark Pena in the First Alert Weather Center.
1: It is 89 degrees in the nation's capital.
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1: Good evening. I'm Sarah Jacobs. Coming up, a White House ballroom security plan hits a roadblock. A deadly overnight crash in Fairfax County leaves two people dead and two kids hurt.
0: A man has died after being rescued from the Anacostia River near Navy Yard. I'm Luke Lukert.
1: The White House proposes another project it says will beautify D.C., but will it be approved? We'll talk with the Washington Post White House correspondent at 6:15. It's 6 o'clock.
2: From ABC News, I'm Chuck Sievertson.
4: I see everybody coming together here, and I think it's very important to know we're one nation under God, all people, one people nation.
2: One of the people in the crowd of this afternoon's prayer event on the National Mall in Washington, President Trump read from the Bible, 2 Chronicles, the story of Solomon, in pre-recorded remarks.
8: Now my eyes shall be open and my ears attent to the prayer that is made in this place.
2: This is one of the events associated with the nation's 250th birthday celebration. It comes as the Justice Department is setting up, at President Trump's direction, a nearly $2 billion fund for payouts to Trump's political allies who claim they were wronged by the government. There's bipartisan opposition to it on Capitol Hill. Congressman Thomas Massey, Kentucky Republican.
20: That's action that Congress needs to take. I don't think you can do that. You can't just take $1 billion or $10 billion unilaterally with the executive branch. Congress has the power of the purse.
2: Congressman Jamie Raskin, Maryland Democrat, calls it an illegal slush fund.
21: This, of course, is a political grievance fund that Donald Trump can use to pay off his friends. If these people have a valid cause of action, they should bring it to the court like every other American does.
2: Both on ABC's This Week, a person in Canada who was on that cruise ship has been confirmed to have the hantavirus, worrying doctors and others more than 20 Ebola outbreaks in Congo and Uganda. Dr. Jean Kaseya, head of Africa's top public health organization, says Americans and others should be paying attention to it.
22: Western countries, they don't understand that when Africa is affected, they are also at risk because people are flying every day. And it means building strong system, supporting Africa, investing in Africa.
2: Two military jets collided in midair at an air show at an Air Force base outside Boise, Idaho today. Military says all four crew members ejected safely. You're listening to ABC News.
5: It is 6:03 on Sunday, May the 17th. We're looking at 86 degrees. It has been a great-looking spring day in our area. Good afternoon. I'm Dan Ronan. Thanks for joining us. The top local stories we're following this hour at WTOP 103.5 FM and WTOP.com. A plan to spend $1 billion on the new White House security upgrades and a massive ballroom President Trump wants has hit a roadblock. This after a ruling from the Senate parliamentarian, the nonpartisan referee who decides whether proposals follow the Senate budget rules. She says the plan is too broad to be included in a larger immigration funding bill that only needs a simple Senate majority to pass. The White House had hoped to use the money for the security tied to the White House ballroom project. WTOP Capitol Hill correspondent Mitchell Miller says lawmakers have different reactions to that ruling.
23: Right now, there's a lot of lawmakers who are taking a wait and see attitude. Frankly, even though the Democrats are claiming victory on this by saying that they are knocking down this proposal that they think is just a waste of money and that it is not really related to everyday Americans' concerns, it's interesting that some Republicans are quietly okay with the fact that the parliamentarian ruled this way because they don't really want to speak out too loudly against the president's big priority.
5: Republicans say they're reworking the proposal, but it's unclear how much of that billion-dollar plan can move forward. The Supreme Court ruled Friday that Virginia's current congressional maps will remain in place ahead of the midterm elections. The decision is seen as a setback for Democrats to try and gain additional House seats. On NBC's Meet the Press, Maryland Senator Chris Van Hollen says Democrats should continue pursuing redistricting efforts in states where possible, including Maryland.
24: I've always supported nationwide nonpartisan redistricting. We should put on a blindfold and we should draw congressional districts in nonpartisan ways. I want to thank California for what they're doing, the Virginians for what they did despite their Supreme Court decision. And Maryland and other states should do what we can.
6: Several Republican-led states, including Texas and Missouri, have moved ahead with congressional redistricting plans without requiring direct statewide voter approval. WTOP News Time is 6:04. A crash in Fairfax County has left a man and a woman dead. Two children are hurt. Fairfax County police say it happened just before 1 this morning on Route 123 near I-66, the interchange in Oakton. It was a single-car crash. The woman driving died at the scene. The man riding with her died at a hospital. The children were taken to a hospital. Police say one has life-threatening injuries. Police are still investigating the crash. We're learning that the man who was pulled from the Anacostia River last night has died. WTOP's Luke Lukert reports.
7: D.C. Police Harbor Patrol responded to the water near the Navy Yard at around 10:30 for a call of someone falling into the water. Divers from D.C.'s police and fire department searched for the man, found him, and took him to the hospital with life-threatening injuries. D.C. police say after all life-saving measures failed, the man died. A preliminary investigation indicates that the man fell out of a boat. They do not suspect any foul play at this time. Luke Luger, WTOP News.
6: 6:05, the search is on for a 16-year-old boy wanted in connection with two shootings in Laurel. It happened around 2:30 yesterday afternoon. Officers found a teenage boy shot in the arm at Discovery Park with injuries that are not life-threatening. While they were helping him, they heard more gunshots nearby. Police say they're now looking for a person by the name of Byron Height Dr. and Bonilla Barrios, who are charged as an adult. They're asking you to contact them if you know where he is or if you have any information on that shooting. America. Thousands of people showed up on the National Mall today for an event called Rededicate 250. It is meant to strengthen the ties between American history and Christianity. WTOP's Steve Koresh was there.
9: Joshua came from Knoxville to be here today.
10: Well, I'm really just kind of hoping to see how beautiful all these people coming together is and worshiping and rededicating the country to Jesus. Because that's a beautiful thing.
9: And that's a popular sentiment among people here today. They say the country has lost its connection to Jesus and that it needs to be brought back. However, many historians and political scientists dispute the notion that the U.S. ever was an explicitly Christian nation. Marie from Virginia sees nothing inappropriate, though, about today's gathering.
13: I don't think it's inappropriate. This is a nation that has freedom and liberties of expression, of religion, and such.
9: On the National Mall, Steve Karish, WTOP News.
6: Coming up on WTOP, farmers are using land for both agriculture and solar power. We'll have traffic and weather in 1 minute.
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6: 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Traffic and weather on WTOP. Steve Dresner in the traffic center.
5: Good evening, Dan Ronan. We'll start off in Maryland, in Montgomery County. The incident and crash on the inner loop of the Capitol Beltway approaching the exit for New Hampshire Avenue. Multi-vehicle crash reported as also one overturned right by the exit on the right side. Response heading to this location. We're already seeing delays back to University Boulevard. Topside remains slow. University down to Georgia opens up just a bit. But once you get around the big curb towards the spur, it's going to be slow all the way down to the American Legion Bridge. Prince George's County on the Beltway, actually a vast improvement, often on delays on the outer loop from Route 50 heading up to the BW Parkway. 95 northbound slows 32 up to the area in Elkridge to Route 100. BW Parkway jammed up northbound from the area Riverdale through the Beltway. It thins out nicely once you're north of 197, and traffic remains slow. Southbound 270 Urbana down to the area of 109 in Hyattstown. Just south of 109, you're good to go through Clarksburg all the way down to the lane divide. Route 50 does remain slow. Looks like may have a new crash right by Route 2 after the Severn. And it does look like right before the bridge, only a single lane does get you by. Now, westbound 50 approaching Route 2, another crash now, also with a single lane getting by. Did you know that Fitzgerald Auto Mall sells pre-owned cars? 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I'm Steve Dresner. Your next traffic report coming up in less than 10 minutes.
6: 7 News First Alert meteorologist Mark Pena.
3: A pop-up shower possible through about sunset. Otherwise, a lot of us staying dry, and everybody's rain chances come to an end after sunset with partly cloudy skies and temperatures falling to the lower and mid-60s by tomorrow morning. We get even hotter for your Monday. Area-wide, we'll reach the mid-90s, which could even tie or break a new record for the day. South winds about 5 to 10 miles per hour will pump in more moisture, making those mid-90s feel a little bit hotter with the heat index. We stay warm overnight Monday into early Tuesday with temperatures barely dropping below 70 degrees. I'm 7 News meteorologist Mark Pena in the First Alert Weather Center.
6: Temperatures at 610. We're looking at 86 in Hyattsville, 89 Herndon. Funky Bottom comes in at 89, 87 at WTOP. 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
17: This facility is a 5-megawatt solar facility currently hosting 10 mama cows and their calves.
16: Lauren Schellenberger is vice president of regenerative energy and agrivoltaics at Silicon Ranch near Nashville, Tennessee. Agrivoltaics is when farmers use land for both agriculture, like cattle or crops, and solar power generation. Rangeland scientist Anna Claire Monlazun tells the Associated Press they're finding real benefits.
18: Less moisture is leaving the soil. That could mean things like we need less irrigation or we are more drought tolerant.
16: Agrivoltaics has been used successfully with sheep farming, but it turns out cows can graze under those panels too. Lauren Schellenberger.
17: And there's a real opportunity to improve land and soil over time that will pay dividends to the landowner.
16: Advocates say this could also meet soaring electricity demand without contributing to climate change and help farmers make extra income while they keep their land in production. From the Bloomberg Newsroom, I'm Amy Morris on WTOP.
6: Coming up on WTOP, President Trump wants to put his stamp on another location in D.C., but will it be approved? We'll talk about it with Washington Post, the White House correspondent for the Washington Post.
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6: It's 6:14. I'm Dan Ronan. Thanks for being with us. President Trump says he wants to turn a stretch of the West Potomac Park in D.C. into a National Garden of American Heroes. He announced the plan on social media. He called the park, which sits along the Potomac River near the Jefferson Memorial, a barren field of prime waterfront real estate. Washington Post White House reporter Dan Diamond joined us earlier to explain and asked. We asked him, will this be a difficult endeavor to make happen?
11: Well, it's in part of D.C. that falls under the Commemorative Works Act. This is a federal law that controls the building of new memorials and monuments. Historically, if someone wanted to build a new memorial in West Potomac Park, they'd have to go through Congress. They'd have to go through these review panels to get permission to do it. It's been interesting, Kyle. I've been asking the White House on this for months. Are they going to go to Congress to get permission for President Trump's project? And they always sidestep the question. So in some ways, that might be answer enough. But the West Potomac Park, in addition to being highly controlled, it's also a place where many Washingtonians go to play sports, play softball, play ultimate frisbee, just hang out with the family. So it would be a big change if there was suddenly a new memorial garden there.
12: Yeah, I was going to say, everybody knows it, especially this time of year. You see that happening all the time. So these types of statues that he's talking about, you know, presidents, civil rights leaders, maybe some athletes, are those the kinds of statues that would be allowed if this were to be approved?
11: So the process of picking out those statues has already begun, and the president has said some of this in speeches. There have been executive orders in the past that laid out famous Americans that he wants to be in this garden. So we do have a good sense for who it would be. And it does include people like Kobe Bryant, famous figures like Reverend Martin Luther King Jr., who we already have a statue of him, actually quite close to that, Amelia Earhart. And then other figures, too, of more recent vintage. Justice Antonin Scalia, the former Supreme Court justice, is on the list of statues that President Trump wants as well.
12: Dan, if you don't mind, I want to switch gears on you a bit. The president's posting again about the White House ballroom, claiming now that it's going to open in September of 2028, but there's a lot that has to happen before that goes down. What's happening now? I know Congress is talking about some of the money. What's the status of the ballroom?
11: And Kyle, when you said we should switch gears because the president is posting about it now, I literally thought you meant right now, which wouldn't have surprised me because President Trump is constantly bringing up this ballroom. But yes, when he was in China and returning, he made the comparison of the Chinese ballroom that he said that government has, the need, he said, for a similar ballroom in the state. So he's very fixated on this project. As it stands, as my colleague Jonathan Edwards and I reported at the Post on Thursday, it is now beginning to take shape finally above ground. So there has been work for months below the ground, much on this military complex. The White House hasn't been fully transparent about what that is, citing national security. There has been a major lawsuit around the ballroom, and a federal judge had said the work could continue underground. It could continue on the national security project, but no above ground building, no beginning the above ground construction. But that judge's order has been on pause. So the White House has plowed ahead, or in this case, built up. And there are now pieces of the ballroom building taking shape. In Congress, there is a debate right now over how much money to set aside for White House security writ large. Part of that would include the ballroom. The White House is arguing that the ballroom is something that a president needs for protection. But the billion-dollar estimate that has been thrown around for funding for the ballroom in Congress, that's inflated somewhat. Like, some of that money would not go to the ballroom. It would go to other projects on the White House grounds.
6: Washington Post White House reporter Dan Diamond. Now, a quick look at the top stories we're working on. The Louisiana primary is over, and Republicans have unseated a sitting U.S. senator. An Ebola outbreak in the Congo is now considered an international emergency. Full details on these stories in the minutes ahead on WTOP. Traffic and weather on WTOP. Steve in the traffic center.
5: Back to Maryland and Montgomery County. It's certainly a tough go on the inner loop of the Capitol Beltway. The crash activity involving one overturn is right by the New Hampshire Avenue exit. Delays are all the way back to George Avenue. Unfortunately, the top side is seeing residual delays from New Hampshire. Now all the way down to Connecticut Avenue. We'll stay on the outer loop. It does open up around the big curve, but once you get to River Road, it is going to be slow all the way down to the American Legion Bridge. In Virginia, jammed up on the inner loop from the toll road down to the American Legion Bridge. We're getting quite heavy on the northbound side of the GW Parkway. Delays back well beyond Park Police headquarters down to the ramp to go to the inner loop. Let's stay in Virginia. New crash being reported southbound 95 right by the Lorton exit. Looks like we do have a lane blocked. Once you're over the Occoquan, a better ride until you get down to the area Dumfries. We had one broken down on the right side. That is in the clearing process, but expect delays on the southbound side through Stafford County. Northbound does remain heavy. Dale City over the Occoquan. On that northbound trip, once you get to Newington, traffic moves a lot better to the Springfield Interchange. 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I'm Steve Dresner. Your next traffic report coming up in less than 10 minutes.
6: 7 News First Alert meteorologist Mark Pena.
3: Partly cloudy skies for a lot of us.

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1: For about 150 years since the 1870s, Government House has been the official home for Maryland's governor in Annapolis. WTOP's Ian Crawford reports one candidate, though, for governor has a very different idea about how to use the building.
7: Baltimore businessman Ed Hale Sr. told a gathering in Prince George's County recently that he thinks Government House would be a great place for weddings or even overnight stays. Maryland Matters reports Hale, who was seeking the Republican nomination for governor, broached the idea of renting out the governor's mansion during a campaign appearance where he criticized several state taxes and fees. He told the gathering that, as a single person, he really doesn't want to live in Government House. The state's constitution requires Maryland governors to live in Annapolis, though it doesn't specify where in Annapolis they have to live. Hale insists his idea of making the mansion the venue for your next wedding or bar mitzvah is not a joke. But the Government House Trust says several factors, including its proximity to the State House across the street, would limit any notion of listing Government House on Airbnb. There has been no comment from the current resident of Government House, Governor Wes Moore, a Democrat who is seeking to renew his lease on the mansion for a second term. Ian Crawford, WTOP News.
1: 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Let's check in with Frank Hanrahan.
8: Got the final round PGA Championship, and Aaron Rye, the Englishman, has a two-shot lead. He's at minus eight. He's 4-under through 16 holes. He's two better than Germany's Matty Schmidt, who's two shots back. He is through 14 holes. Justin Thomas of the United States is at minus five. He's done after shooting a final round 65 to get right there in the mix. John Rahm.
9: Stop.
8: What's up? Was that for me? Yeah. Rory McIlroy, 1-under through 16, is at 4-under, 3-back of the lead. Kurt Kitayama tying the lowest final round in major championship history, 7-under 63. He is at 3-under par. So it looks like, for now, the player to catch, the golfer to get, is Aaron Rye. Two-shot lead, but still plenty of golf left to play. The Nationals were looking for the sweep over the Orioles. They couldn't get it done, falling 7-3. As the bats came out for the birds finally at Nats Park, skipper Blake Butera of the Nats, not too bad to take two out of three.
10: Yeah, I think overall happy with how the series went. Obviously, want to win every game, but taking two out of three against this team is pretty good. And we had some chances today as well. Obviously, didn't come through, but overall happy with how we played this weekend.
8: So the Nats had a chance to get over 500. Now they slip a game under, and they get the Mets, who are actually playing pretty decent baseball tomorrow night in Nats Park. Mets beating the Yankees earlier 7-6. Men's college across NCAA tournament quarterfinals. Duke eliminates Georgetown 16-6. In the NBA, Shai Gilgeous-Alexander of OKC reportedly wins the NBA MVP for the second straight year, only the fifth active player to be named the MVP in consecutive seasons.

0: seasons and all the players that have won back-to-back MVPs that are retired. Yes, they all are Hall of Famers. In tennis, Jannik Sinner, first Italian man to win Italian Open in 50 years, beating Casper Ruud on the clay in straight sets. I'm Frank Hanrahan, WTOP Sports.
1: And thanks, Frank. Coming up after traffic and weather, more on Saturday's Louisiana Senate primary. A Republican who got sideways with President Trump lost. We'll have the story coming up.
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3: Innovation has shaped America for 250 years, and Window Nation is proud to spotlight important moments that impact one key symbol of the American dream, home ownership.
4: Some home features capture moments in U.S. history. At one point, they were considered essential to American households, but then they largely disappeared. Boot scrapers were commonly found at entrances in the late 18th and 19th centuries, when walking was a fashionable pastime, but roads were filthy and unpaved. Milk doors were popular before homes had electric refrigeration, letting the milkman drop off fresh bottles daily, while protecting the milk from theft, animals, and the sun. The laundry chute peaked in popularity between the 1920s and 50s. Built into the wall so you could drop dirty clothes from upstairs straight into the basement. Dumbwaiters had a similar practical function, transporting food from the kitchen up to the dining room. Telephone nooks were popular when each household only had one central telephone. The built-in cubbies were a designated spot for the phone and phone book. These home features seemingly vanish due to changes in technology, architecture, and lifestyle. They reflect how Americans once lived and what they valued in their homes. Lynn Bowie, WTOP News.
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1: 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Steve's in the traffic center.
5: Leading our traffic headlines, we'll head to Maryland and Montgomery County. The inner loop of the Capitol Beltway right by the exit for New Hampshire Avenue. Multi-vehicle crash now pushed off to the right shoulder. Still finding delays back to George Avenue. Now topside, a bit better actually. You'll find it roughly slow from the area of Colesville Road down to George, and after that, pretty good ride until you get to the 270 spur. That's where you'll still find it slow all the way down to the American Legion Bridge. Annapolis area, crash activity being reported eastbound Route 50 before the Severn. Two to the left do get you by with delays. Choose one of Wendy's new biggie deals. For a pretty biggie deal, you know it's got to be Wendy's. U.S. price and participation may vary. I'm Steve Dresner. Your next traffic report coming up in less than 10 minutes.
1: 7 News First Alert meteorologist Mark Pena.
6: A pop-up shower possible mainly until about sunset, although a lot of us will stay dry and warm through tonight as temperatures fall to the lower and mid-60s under partly cloudy skies. We get even hotter for your Monday, feeling like August with highs in the mid-90s and south winds pumping in more humidity, making those mid-90s feel a few degrees warmer at about 5 to 10 miles per hour. I'm 7 News meteorologist Mark Pena in the First Alert Weather Center.
1: 6:30 temperatures, 87 in Reston, 87 in Bethesda, 88 on the Mall downtown. We've dropped to 85 degrees here in Friendship Heights.
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1: Good evening. I'm Dan Ronan. Thanks for joining us. Our producer is Tariq King. Here are the top stories we're following this hour at WTOP. The Louisiana Senate race is drawing a lot of national attention. Republican Senator Bill Cassidy lost his primary yesterday after facing years of backlash over a vote to convict President Trump and impeach him following the January 6th insurrection at the Capitol. WTOP Capitol Hill correspondent Mitchell Miller says the outcome highlights the president's continued dominance within the Republican Party.
8: This is really a reflection of the fact that President Trump, for all of his problems with the polls and showing that his approval rating is down, still wields a lot of power within the Republican Party. Consider that Cassidy, who chairs the Senate Health Committee, also gave the president a key vote to approve Robert F. Kennedy Jr. as the nation's health secretary, could not overcome his opposition. The president celebrating the fact that Cassidy lost. He finished third in this race, and so it'll be a runoff next month between the two top Republican candidates.
1: Trump-backed Congresswoman Julia Letlow will now face Louisiana State Treasurer John Fleming in a runoff election next month. Some Democratic-led states have been going back and forth whether to redraw their congressional district maps, but after those recent Supreme Court rulings, Virginia's Governor Abigail Spanberger is taking a tougher tone on it. Washington Post reporter Teal Armus says that doesn't mean the Democrats, including Virginia, will move ahead. It could depend on what happens in the elections, especially if Democrats pick up seats.
9: If you ask anyone, involved in party politics, they say that the first and foremost priority at this point is looking at November. You know, obviously the rulings over the last couple of weeks have kind of thrown a big legal wrench into the strategy that Democrats were using to redraw the maps. You know, so ultimately we have to see if they kind of reconsider or retool a strategy or decide to pursue something at all when it comes to the House maps looking at elections beyond the one this year.
1: Right now, Republicans are defending two Virginia districts where voters backed Spanberger in last year's governor's race. WTOP News Time, it is coming up to 6:33. Thousands of people showed up on the National Mall today for a day-long prayer. The American-themed prayer is called Rededicate 250, the National Jubilee of Praise and Thanksgiving. It featured a largely conservative Christian lineup with President Trump addressing the crowd in a video message. However, critics say the event raises concerns about the role of religion in the public life. More details are coming out now as sources tell ABC News President Trump's $10 billion lawsuit against the IRS could soon be dropped. It would be part of a deal raising new legal and political questions.
10: The lawsuit stems from the leak of some of his tax returns in 2019 and 2020 by a government contractor who pled guilty in 2023. And now sources say the president is preparing to drop the $10 billion lawsuit in exchange for the creation of a fund that would compensate his allies who claim they were targeted by the, quote, weaponized Biden Justice Department. ABC News learning the fund would be called the President Donald J. Trump Truth and Justice Commission and funded to the tune of $1.776 billion of taxpayer money.
1: That is ABC's Allison Kosak. Maryland Congressman Jamie Raskin, the top Democrat on the House Judiciary Committee, is slamming that idea. He calls it a political slush fund and argues it is illegal and unconstitutional.
11: This, of course, is a political grievance fund that Donald Trump can use to pay off his friends. If these people have a valid cause of action, they should bring it to the court like every other American does and use the system of due process and proving things by clear and convincing evidence or preponderance of the evidence, go and prove it. But the idea that Donald Trump can just pass it out like a pardon is absurd.
1: Raskin was on ABC's This Week. New questions are coming in about the U.S. arms sales to Taiwan. President Trump says those weapons could serve as a very good negotiating trip following the Chinese summit with Chinese President Xi Jinping in Beijing. In an interview on Fox News, he also warned Taiwan against formally declaring independence.
12: Taiwan's presidential office, meanwhile, said the U.S. policy towards Taiwan remains the same, saying the U.S. is bound by law to provide it with weapons and that the defense helps deter against regional threats. Trump has yet to approve a $14 billion arms package for Taiwan, causing worry there that Trump is considering making a deal with Xi as a way to kind of get China to force Iran's hand and reopen the Strait of Hormuz. Meanwhile, days after Trump's visit, it's been confirmed that on Tuesday, Xi will host Russian President Vladimir Putin. The Kremlin said Putin watched Trump's visit here very closely.
1: That is ABC's Britt Clenett reporting from China, coming up on WTOP. The food industry is racing to revamp the dinner table. We'll have the story coming up. WTOP News Time, it is 6:36.
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1: 838. 638 traffic and weather on WTOP. Steve's in the traffic center.
5: Let's head to the district. Certainly backed up inbound 14th Street Bridge. All volume related. You're going to be crawling all the way to the Case Bridge. Once you get onto the northbound 395 freeway, things start to ease up by Main Avenue. Both Cobic Hammer showing the delays southbound coming down from the 3rd Street Tunnel. Once you get on to the Case Bridge, you're good to go heading outbound over to Virginia. I want to stay in the district. We're seeing a bit of a delay now. Northbound on DC 295, leaving the 11th Street Bridge. It's going to be a bit slow to East Capitol. Southbound, not much doing. Just a skinch of a delay East Capitol down to Pennsylvania. And a better ride along I-295. It looks like we cleared up the incident southbound by Laboratory Road. Lanes are open in both directions with no delays. Every now and then you find a deal where you get more and pay less, and that's called a good deal, and that's Straight Talk Wireless, only on Verizon's 5G network. You can find it exclusively at Walmart and at StraightTalk.com. I'm Steve Dresner. Your next traffic report coming up in less than 10 minutes.
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6: Partly cloudy skies for the rest of your Sunday, although a shower or storm possible through about sunset. After that, everybody's rain chance comes to an end, with temperatures falling to the lower and mid-60s by tomorrow morning with calm winds. We get even hotter for your Monday. Sunshine in the forecast, although another pop-up shower storm possible, mainly north and west of the Beltway. Temperatures in the mid-90s will feel a few degrees warmer with the heat index thanks to south winds pumping in more moisture throughout the area. And we're staying warm through Monday night as temperatures barely fall below 70 degrees by Tuesday morning. I'm 7 News meteorologist Mark Pena in the First Alert Weather Center.
1: 88 at the Wharf downtown in D.C. 89 Oxon Hill. Sterling comes in at 88 degrees. 86 degrees at WTOP. 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
19: This is the Bloomberg Money Minute. Food companies have a big problem. Weight loss drugs are making people eat a lot less. For years, the food industry downplayed the threat of GLP-1s, but now they're racing to the frozen food aisle to appeal to these slimmer folks. Gone are the gravy-smothered TV dinners of the 1950s.
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19: Now these frozen entrees are getting a modern glow-up. These meals now prominently feature lean proteins and fiber-rich vegetables, with many of these meals made specifically for those on weight loss drugs. And GLP-1 usage is forcing food makers to rethink
0: portion sizes. Around 12% of adults say they're currently on a GLP-1, and that number is expected to grow significantly in the coming years. From the Bloomberg Newsroom, I'm Courtney Donahoe on WTOP.
1: 641, Baltimore City Police say they're investigating a parental abduction today. It took place just after 1:30 in the 1900 block of Eagle Drive. The child is 3 years old with curly blonde hair. Police say the boy was playing in a city park with his father and the child was taken by his mother. She reportedly fled in a white Chevy. Police say if you have information about the child, call the Baltimore City Police. There are growing warnings about a deadly type of fever outbreak that could continue to spread.
15: I'm Vicky Barker at the Foreign Desk in London. The World Health Organization has declared an Ebola outbreak in the Democratic Republic of Congo a public health emergency of global concern. Nearly 250 cases so far and at least 80 deaths. It's a rare strain of the virus for which no vaccine or treatment exists. There's already been one death in neighboring Uganda.
1: Vicky Barker, WTOP News. Time is 6:42. Cuba is dealing with energy shortages as they have for many years. Officials in the country now say its reserves have run out, largely due in part to the U.S. pressure campaign on the island nation, and it is affecting agriculture, healthcare, and travel. American University professor William Leo Grandi tells WTOP these shortages have sparked demonstrations across the country, but most of them are somewhat reserved.
22: Just the other day, there were demonstrations all across the city of Havana, people burning garbage in the streets and pounding on empty pots in protest. But they turned out not to be particularly violent, and the police essentially stood by until people just dissipated. But it's an indicator of how deeply frustrated people are with the hardships that they're facing.
1: The Trump administration says it's willing to send aid to Cuba, but in exchange for a list of U.S. proposed concessions. Coming up on WTOP, how AI is being used in some IVF cases. We'll have the story coming up.
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1: 6:45, I'm Dan Ronan. Thanks for being with us. Pope Leo is paying attention to AI, as is many of us. He is currently creating a new Vatican study group focused on how the technology impacts people in society. It comes as he prepares to release his first major teaching document known as an Ecclesiastical, which is expected to call for an ethical approach to AI that puts human dignity at the forefront. It signals the Vatican wants a stronger voice in how AI is developed and used, especially as the technology advances. AI is redefining the process of in vitro fertilization. Over the last several years, a robotic process using AI and minimal human intervention has conceived about 20 babies in human clinical trials. Digital expert Kim Commando talks about the development with WTOP's Ralph Fox.
2: The process uses the same type of computer vision that can spot objects on the road for autonomous vehicles. The system selects the sperm, the eggs, and even fertilizes the embryos.
3: And then it scores each embryo, and then it picks the best candidate to implant. So in pilot testing, it achieved, this is phenomenal, a 51% pregnancy rate and produced 19 healthy babies.
2: The success rate is similar to manual levels of IVF in certain cases, but could have some long-term ethical concerns.
3: But when you start thinking about this, it's quite frightening because we're literally one small step from AI scoring them on other traits like intelligence and height and eye colors.
2: The current cost is similar to the manual process, where a single cycle can cost up to $30,000. Ralph Fox, WTOP News.
1: It was a Preakness unlike any other. The 151st running moved to Laurel Park while Pimlico in Baltimore is being rebuilt. Moments after Napoleon Solo claimed the win, WTOP's Jimmy Alexander was in the winner's circle with Maryland's Governor Wes Moore.
4: Napoleon Solo and Paco Lopez have won the Preakness!
8: I think Laurel did a fantastic job. We're very grateful for how they really showed up.
9: Maryland Governor Wes Moore
8: reminding folks that next year it will be back in Pimlico and the tradition will continue.
10: Hopefully this isn't the last we hear of Laurel. I know they're talking about, you know, keeping open as a training center.
9: The man behind the winner of the middle jewel of the Triple Crown, Napoleon Solo, is trainer Chad Summers.
10: You know, I'm going to argue that it's a historic monument. I want to race here, but
9: Summers says tracks like Laurel Park closing for live racing shows the sport is getting smaller and smaller.
10: And that's not good in any industry. You know, you see NFL, they're expanding. The NBA, they're expanding. We need to get on board because otherwise nobody's going to remember us.
9: From Laurel Park, Jimmy Alexander, WTOP News.
1: Napoleon Solo, also a character in a TV show from the 1960s, The Man from U.N.C.L.E. Now to the top stories on WTOP. A billion-dollar plan tied to the White House ballroom faces trouble with the White House with the congressional parliamentarian. Police are looking for answers after a deadly crash near I-66. It leaves a man and a woman dead and children seriously hurt. WTOP News Time is 6:48. 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Traffic and weather. Here's Steve in the traffic center.
5: I was very small, but I do remember Robert Vaughn played Napoleon Solo.
1: Great show back in the day.
5: It was terrific. David McCallum also. Let's head to Maryland and Montgomery County. We do remain slow. Inner loop of the Capitol Beltway crash cleanup continues up by New Hampshire Avenue. Everyone's on the right shoulder. It's, if anything, causing a curiosity factor. Please keep it moving. Topside basically is cleared out with no delays. We are finding a bit of a delay on the southbound side of 270. It's going to be slow from Urbana down to 109 in Hyattstown. Route 50 eastbound after Rao Boulevard before you get to the Severn. The crash activity clear. Lanes are open. And if you're heading to the Chesapeake Bay Bridge, eastbound Route 50, we're still backed up about a half mile delay to get you to the eastbound span. No two-way in effect, so currently two lanes heading eastbound, three going westbound with no delays on the westbound side. 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I'm Steve Dresner. Your next traffic report coming up in less than 10 minutes.
1: Hey, Steve, do you remember when Robert Vaughn did those commercials for the battery where he put the battery on his shoulder and he said, come on now, knock it off?
5: Come on, knock it off. Also, Robert Conrad, famous for that, of course.
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6: Partly cloudy skies with a chance at a pop-up shower through about sunset, although a lot of us are going to stay dry. Temperatures tonight falling to the lower and mid-60s under partly cloudy skies and calm winds. We're going to be feeling like August for your Monday with sunshine back in the forecast and another pop-up shower storm possible in the afternoon, but mainly north and west of the Beltway. Temperatures in the mid-90s could rival or even break new records for the day, and south winds at about 5 to 10 miles per hour will make those mid-90s feel a few degrees warmer with the heat index. I'm 7 News meteorologist Mark Pena in the First Alert Weather Center.
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1: And coming up on WTOP, a horrific mid-air collision at an air show, but all of the pilots are okay. We'll have the story coming up.
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1: 6:52. Four crew members aboard two Navy jets that collided Sunday at an air show in western Idaho ejected. And the show's organizer says they're safe. Witnesses say the two planes struck each other at a low altitude, became briefly entangled, and seconds later, four parachutes could be seen opening as the planes fell to the ground and exploded in a fireball. The Gunfire Air Show was being conducted at the Mountain Home Air Force Base, and the military facility was on lockdown following the crash. The National Weather Service says weather conditions were good at the time, but there were gusty winds up to about 29 miles per hour. The air show includes flying demonstrations, parachute jumps, and organizers say it's a celebration of aviation history. That catchy Cars for Kids jingle that we have probably all heard 1,000 or so times, well, it could be silent soon in the state of California.
17: You've heard it a lot.
18: 1-877 Cars for Kids.
17: But folks in California won't be hearing the Cars for Kids earworm anymore after a judge ruled that the charity behind the ads violated the state's false advertising law. ABC News legal contributor Nima Romani.
19: California is pretty consumer friendly, so when you're running ads with young kids and the funds are going to older kids in another state and maybe even another country, that's a problem.
17: In a written statement, Cars for Kids calling the ruling deeply flawed. Dave Packer, ABC News.
20: 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I called Expedia and they said there was nothing they could do. 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But I learned a lesson. 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
21: PGA Championship, it is pretty much done. We've got a champion. His name is Aaron Rye. Englishman shot a 5 under 65 final round, minus 9 for the tournament, and it is his trophy to have as he wins a PGA Championship. Right now it's just by how many strokes he wins it by. John Rahm, two shots back at 6 under, so is Alex Smalley. Rory McIlroy finished at 4 under par. Kurt Kitayama tied the lowest final round of major championship history with a 7 under 63. He finishes at 3 under. But again, Aaron Rye is going to win the PGA Championship. Nationals can't get the sweep. Lose to the Orioles 7-3 at Nats Park. Nats had a chance to get over 500, but fall. Look at the Mets tomorrow night at Nats Park. Men's college across NCAA tournament quarterfinals. Duke eliminates Georgetown 16-6. NBA news. Looks like back-to-back MVPs for Shai Gilgeous-Alexander of Oklahoma City. Reportedly, wins the NBA's most valuable player. And in tennis, Jannik Sinner, first Italian man to win the Italian Open in 50 years, beats Casper Ruud in straight sets. French Open is just around the corner. I'm Frank Hanrahan, WTOP Sports.
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1: Steve's in the traffic center.
5: Topping our traffic headlines, we'll start in Virginia. Inner loop of the Capitol Beltway. Just minor delays leaving the Georgetown Pike down and over the American Legion Bridge into Montgomery County. But still congested on the southbound side of 95 from Lorton over the Occoquan Pass, Potomac Mills. Traffic moves pretty much back to speeds once you're south of Triangle, heading down to the Fredericksburg area. Northbound delays begin at Dale City over the Occoquan once you get to Newington, all clear to the Springfield Interchange. 66 traveling incident-free, no problems to report on I-395, and we're in good shape in both directions along the GW Parkway. The WTOP Traffic Center is presented by Window Nation. Right now, you can buy four windows, get four free at windownation.com. I'm Steve Dresner. Your next traffic report coming up in 10 minutes.
1: 7 News First Alert meteorologist Mark Pena.
6: A pop-up shower storm possible through about sunset, otherwise dry for a lot of us and partly cloudy after sunset with temperatures falling to the lower and mid-60s with calm winds. We get hot for your Monday. Lots of sunshine and a pop-up shower storm mainly north and west of the Beltway. Temperatures in the mid-90s with south winds at about 5 to 10 miles per hour. I'm 7 News meteorologist Mark Pena in the First Alert Weather Center.
1: 87 at Tyson's, Waldorf is at 86, Lafon Plaza downtown 88, 85 degrees here at WTOP in Friendship Heights at 6:59.
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1: Good evening, I'm Dan Ronan. Coming up on WTOP, a blow to the $1 billion security proposal for a White House ballroom.
24: A man has died after being pulled from the water in the Anacostia River. I'm Luke Lukert.
1: Thousands flocked to the National Mall today for an American-themed prayer rally.
25: Could the Maryland governor's mansion become an event rental space? One candidate for governor thinks it could. I'm Ian Crawford.
1: At 7:15, a look at some of the new dining options that D.C. has to offer. WTOP News Time on this Sunday night, 7 o'clock.
26: From ABC News, I'm Chuck Severson. 10 random shootings that terrorized folks in Austin, Texas this weekend are being investigated. Police say with two of the three people they were looking for in custody.
27: These individuals are armed and dangerous. They shot four people already today.
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28: At this time, we can confirm that four individuals have been shot. One has sustained serious injury, and the other three minor injuries.
26: Austin Mayor Kirk Watson.
30: These are occurring primarily in South Austin, and we don't have any specific motive that has been identified. In fact, These actions appear to be random.
26: A person in Canada who was on that cruise ship has been confirmed with hantavirus, worrying doctors and others. More than 20 Ebola outbreaks in Congo and Uganda. Dr. Jean Kaseya, head of Africa's top public health organization, says Africa needs to manufacture vaccines.
2: We cannot afford to have this outbreak in many African countries.
26: He says Americans and others should pay attention because the virus can travel with people on airplanes. Two military jets collided in midair at an air show at an Air Force base outside Boise, Idaho. ABC's Melissa Don.
3: A harrowing scene of sparks and debris flying as the jets descend. Four parachutes immediately deploying, the air crews ejecting from the aircraft. The
26: military says the crews are safe. Opposition from Republican and Democratic lawmakers to the Justice Department setting up, at President Trump's direction, a nearly $2 billion fund for payouts to Trump's political allies who claim they were wronged by the government. Lawmakers say Congress controls all money matters under the Constitution. Congressman Jamie Raskin, Maryland Democrat, calling it a slush fund.
4: This is completely unconstitutional, and Congress has got to move to stop it, not just the courts.
26: Raskin on ABC's This Week. Oil prices are higher as President Trump posted on social media that for Iran, the clock is ticking and they better get moving fast on a deal to end the war. 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
9: It's 7:02 on this Sunday, May 17th, 85 degrees. We're going to have a few clouds tonight. It'll be warm and muggy. Good evening. I'm Sarah Jacobs with the top local stories we're following this hour. The Senate parliamentarian is turning thumbs down on that proposal to fund $1 billion in security additions to the White House campus and President Trump's ballroom. Parliamentarian Elizabeth McDonough ruled the plan does not meet the Senate's procedural rules. And that throws cold water on a GOP plan to include the money in a bill that would fund immigration enforcement agencies for the next 3 years. WTOP Capitol Hill correspondent Mitchell Miller has more on this decision.
10: The parliamentarian in this case found that there are various parts of the budget for the White House ballroom that don't conform to what are very strict budget regulations. So Republicans have pointed out that not all the $1 billion will go solely to the ballroom. They point out that it's only going to be roughly about $220 million for the security upgrades. But there are still a lot of questions that have been raised about the project by the parliamentarian. Now, the Senate Majority Leader's spokesman for John Thune has downplayed these concerns and says they will simply have to rewrite them. But this is certainly a pretty big setback for the ballroom proponents.
9: It is not clear whether Republicans will be able to salvage any part of the $1 billion Secret Service proposal. A man is dead after he was pulled from the Anacostia River last night. WTOP's Luke Lukert has more on this story.
11: D.C. police say the man fell from a boat on the river and suspect no foul play at this time. D.C. Harbor Patrol responded to the area of the Anacostia River near the Eastern Power Boat Club around 10:30 p.m. for a call of someone falling into the river. D.C. police and D.C. fire divers searched for that man, and when they found him, he was immediately taken to the hospital but died after all life-saving measures were attempted. Luke Lugert, WTOP News.
9: Two people were killed and two children were hurt in an early morning crash in Fairfax County. Police say it was a single car crash on Route 123 over Interstate 66 in Oakton. The woman driving the car was pronounced dead at the scene. An adult male passenger died a short time later after being rushed to the hospital. Two children were also hospitalized. One is being treated for critical injuries. Investigators are still working to determine the cause of that crash. Virginia's time as a battlefield in the redistricting wars is over for now. Last week, the U.S. Supreme Court turned away Democratic lawmakers' last-ditch effort to use a map that gave them an edge in all but one of the Commonwealth's 11 House races. Washington Post reporter Teo Armas tells WTOP, Democrats believe they can still make gains in the midterms.
12: In Virginia, Trump's approval ratings are really falling underwater. There is sort of this rising sentiment against Republicans. And, you know, ultimately, if you look at some past votes, some real data that indicates that there are likely two seats that are flippable.
9: That's because voters in those two existing districts backed Democratic Governor Abigail Spanberger last November. Supporters call it a day to align the nation with Jesus. Detractors call it divisive and based upon a false understanding of history. WTOP's Steve Karish was on the National Mall for Rededicate 250.
7: According to its organizers, Rededicate 250 is a day of scripture, testimony, prayer, and rededication of our country as one nation to God. The day-long prayer festival on the Mall features prominent evangelical and Republican speakers, including President Trump. Aaron is a pastor from Brooklyn. He came down for the festivities.
8: Listen, America has been going through a lot of things for the past how many years now, and it's good to see that the president is now rededicating the day of prayer to the United States of America.
7: The day is not without controversy. As the percentage of Christians in the U.S. is shrinking, many see this event as unnecessarily divisive. But that's not how the people who were there see it.
8: You know, it's important to note that regardless of whatever walk in life or whatever denomination that you are in, it's good to be an American.
7: On the National Mall, Steve Karish, WTOP News.
9: There was a shark bite at Assateague State Park this morning. Berlin Fire Company confirms to WTOP one person was bit and their condition is stable. Eastern Shore Undercover reports the victim was bit on the hand and wrist. The Assateague State Park beaches remain open. This is not uncommon for sharks to be spotted offshore at Assateague as waters warm in the Atlantic. Stay with WTOP as we work to get more details. Coming up on WTOP, GoFundMe sees Gen Z redefining charitable giving. Traffic and weather in 60 seconds.
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9: Traffic and weather on WTOP. Over to Steve Dresner in the traffic center. What are you seeing?
5: Well, things actually improving, Sarah. Let's start off in Maryland and Montgomery County. Delays have actually not gone away, but it's a better ride on the inner loop leaving Georgia, heading up to New Hampshire Avenue. The crash cleanup all on the right shoulder, but it does remain slow. Once you're east of the incident, you're good to go throughout Prince George's County. No current problems along 95 over the BW Parkway, and no issues along the 270 corridor. We cleared up the incident southbound 270 up near Urbana. Route 50 looking good from the Beltway out to the Chesapeake Bay Bridge. No delays heading to the eastbound span. Two lanes open eastbound, three westbound. And we're good to go along Route 301. No current delays at the NYSMAC Middleton Bridge. 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I'm Steve Dresner. Your next traffic report coming up in less than 10 minutes.
9: 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First Alert meteorologist Mark Pena.
6: Partly cloudy skies for a lot of us, although a shower or storm possible through about sunset. Otherwise, everybody's rain chances come to an end after sunset with partly cloudy skies and temperatures falling to the lower and mid-60s by tomorrow morning. We're going to be feeling like August on your Monday with highs in the mid-90s area-wide that could even tie or break a new record for the day. South winds about 5 to 10 miles per hour will bring in more moisture, making those mid-90s feel a few degrees warmer with the heat index, and we all stay clear through tomorrow night as temperatures barely fall below 70 degrees by Tuesday morning. I'm 7 News meteorologist Mark Pena and the First Alert Weather Center.
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0: This is a Bloomberg Money Minute. 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
0: Jim Cadogan is CEO of GoFundMe. The crowdfunding platform's latest survey shows 71% of Gen Z, 14 to 29-year-olds, reported some kind of giving in the last week. That's more than millennials, Gen X, boomers, or any other generation.
16: That applies to every single kind of giving. 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
0: And when the giving's on GoFundMe, Cadogan says 91% of it goes to nonprofits, not just friends and family. What's driving the generosity? 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
0: From the Bloomberg Newsroom, I'm Nathan Hager on WTOP.
9: 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The Washington Post food critic has some recommendations. 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
9: News
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9: here. It's 7:14. I'm Sarah Jacobs. Even with economic challenges facing our region, DC's local restaurant scene is still pushing forward. Some new spots continue to open their doors. So where do you start if you're looking for something different? WTOP's Sean and Mike talked with Washington Post food critic Elazar Sontag.
29: I think that, you know, a major one in our region, and you'll see this across the country, but it feels particularly prescient in DC right now, is just chefs and restaurant owners searching for sustainability. You know, restaurants are a tough business. Margins are also tight for diners right now. And so a lot of chefs are trying to find creative ways to bring more value and also to create businesses that can, you know, stand the test of time.
31: You know, and one thing we're seeing with a lot of restaurants that open, I feel like you're seeing a lot more of the fast casual type restaurants and those sort of things. Are you seeing these restaurants maybe change their game plan, especially the new ones that are opening up here and hoping to be successful?
29: I am seeing that. What I'm seeing also that has been surprising, interesting, encouraging to me is restaurants that are, you know, substantially fancier or more produced than those fast casual restaurants absorbing some of those lessons. And so actually one of the restaurants on my list of 10, and it comes in at number 2, I really liked it quite a lot, is Rye Bunny in Adams Morgan. And that's actually a sit-down restaurant where you order at the counter. And so they've cut out a pretty substantial part of, you know, the restaurant model, which is the table service ordering. And that's saving them a ton of money. But once you place your order at the counter and then sit down, you have a totally normal, you know, coursed out meal with great service. And so it's sort of this interesting balance where they're taking some of the lessons from fast casual, saving enough money that they can, you know, hopefully afford to stay open for a long time. And as a diner, you still get the feeling that you're having a special meal. So I am seeing it at fast casual, but I'm also seeing restaurants kind of above that fast casual mark take in some of those learnings and shift their own business models.
1: Give us a couple other spots that struck your fancy here in the past few months.
29: Yeah, absolutely. So one that, you know, everyone in DC seems to be talking about, it's still kind of impossible to get in at rush hour, is Evie's Corner Bar in Shaw. You know, it is really just a corner bar. It is this casual, back to the basics place where they do, you know, this 2-inch thick, very serious burger and great club sandwich. And it's really not trying to be more than kind of a neighborhood hang. And the owner, Emily Brown, you know, she loves those places. It's sort of a tribute to the neighborhood staple. And I think that that's a great example of how DC's best chefs are sort of reacting to this admittedly challenging moment in the city, is that they're leaning into the things that people want, the things that they think, you know, our city might need. And so you get these places that really embrace comfort and warmth and familiarity. And I love to see that.
31: Next question, can you get Sean and I into that place? You know, we have a connection now. No.
29: My best advice is go early, do not go late. I've tried to get in there, I swear, at 1 a.m. and it is so busy that there's an hour-long wait. So you want to be on the early side. You do not want to be one of the post-party diners.
31: You know, finally, real quick, for those who can't try all your recommendations, you know, what's your advice for choosing where to go first if you're just trying to find that place to go to?
29: You know, this is going to sound like a cop-out answer. I love all of these restaurants. You know, this is a short and sweet list, so any of these 10 will really pack a punch and be absolutely worth it. But I did rank the list. I wanted to give people a game plan because I know that going out to eat is a commitment these days. So, you know, there is a number one if you can get there, Maison Bar Avan, but I really believe that all 10 of these restaurants are worth diners' time.
9: That is Washington Post food critic Elazar Sontag. Quick look at the top stories we're working on at WTOP. Louisiana Republican Senator Bill Cassidy is a lame duck after losing his state's GOP Senate primary. And the Justice Department is reportedly finalizing a deal for a nearly $2 billion government fund to compensate President Trump's political allies, who claim they were wrongfully prosecuted by the government. Keep it here for full details in the minutes ahead. Traffic and weather on WTOP. We go back to Steve Dresner in the traffic center.
5: Let's go back to the district. We're still struggling inbound 14th Street Bridge. Delays back to the GW Parkway. Once you get over the bridge into the district, it's going to be slow all the way up to South Capitol Street. No problems over on the southbound side. Both directions, DC 295, a bit slow from Benning all the way up to Pennsylvania, and that's all volume related. No current issues along I-295. Good to go inside the 3rd Street Tunnel. In Maryland, Montgomery County, crash cleanup continues on the inner loop at New Hampshire Avenue. Everyone is on the right shoulder. Folks are still staring. Please keep it moving if possible. And the Beltway looks good. Both directions over in Prince George's County. Traffic in good shape on 95 in the BW Parkway. All clear along the 270 corridor as well as Route 50 from the Beltway out to the Chesapeake Bay Bridge. 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It is not too late where thousands of kids are waiting to be sponsored. 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I'm Steve Dresner. Your next traffic report coming up in less than 10 minutes.
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6: Partly cloudy skies for the rest of your Sunday, although a shower or storm possible through about sunset. After that, everybody's rain chance comes to an end, with temperatures falling to the lower and mid-60s by tomorrow morning with calm winds. We get even hotter for your Monday. Sunshine in the forecast, although another pop-up shower or storm possible, mainly north and west of the Beltway. Temperatures in the mid-90s will feel a few degrees warmer with the heat index thanks to south winds pumping in more moisture throughout the area. And we're staying warm through Monday night as temperatures barely fall below 70 degrees by Tuesday morning. I'm 7 News meteorologist Mark Pena in the First Alert Weather Center.
9: 84 in Germantown. It's 85 in Annandale. DuPont Circle, 84 degrees. 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Coming up on WTOP, details on the Archdiocese of Baltimore's proposal to help settle child sexual abuse lawsuits. 7:21.
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5: It's 7:23. The Catholic Archdiocese of Baltimore has submitted a lengthy bankruptcy organization plan to U.S. bankruptcy court to help settle childhood sexual abuse lawsuits. Hundreds of people have filed claims. They say they were sexually abused as children by people connected to the church. The Archdiocese filed for bankruptcy in September 2023, 2 days before Maryland lifted the statute of limitations for childhood sex abuse lawsuits. The proposal estimates the Baltimore Archdiocese contribution to survivors at just under $44 million, with settling insurance carriers contributing at least $125 million. If it's approved, the plan would establish an independent survivor compensation trust to evaluate claims and distribute compensation to survivors. He insists it's not a joke. A Republican candidate for Maryland governor wants to turn the governor's official residence in Annapolis into an event rental space. WTOP's Ian Crawford tells us Ed Hale Sr.'s idea came during an appearance where he was bashing state fees and taxes.
6: Maryland Matters reports Hale made the comments at a vehicle emission inspection program station in Hyattsville. Lawmakers had raised the charge of VEIP testing from $14 to $30 last year, with future hikes tied to the Consumer Price Index. But during the appearance, Hale floated the notion of turning Government House, Maryland's governor's mansion, into a rental space to raise state funds. The state constitution requires the governor to live in Annapolis, though not specifically at Government House. Hale says he doesn't want to live at the mansion and would rather see it become an Airbnb or a place for weddings or other big events. In a statement to Maryland Matters from the Maryland Department of General Services, which oversees the mansion, they cite several reasons the plan could not work, including its proximity to the State House across the street. Ian Crawford, WTOP News.
5: Commuters in New York City will face some big commuting headaches tomorrow. About 3,500 Long Island Railroad workers went on strike yesterday, shutting down the nation's largest commuter rail line. The railroad carries between 250,000 and 300,000 passengers each weekday. New York Governor Kathy Hochul is urging both sides in the Long Island Railroad strike to get a deal done.
7: No one wins in a strike. Everyone is hurt. The hundreds of thousands of people who rely on the railroad and the thousands of unionized workers who are losing out on wages.
5: Hochul says there is a plan in place to get workers where they need to be tomorrow, but she's also asking anyone who can to work from home. Sports on WTOP brought to you by Amentum, delivering advanced solutions for space and defense. Here's Frank Hanrahan.
8: We start with golf. Long shot wins it. Aaron Rye becomes the first English-born player in more than a century to capture the PGA Championship at Aronimi Golf Club in Pennsylvania. Rye shot a 5-under-65 final round, minus 9 for the tournament, wins by 3 strokes. Highlight of the final round was Rye sinking a 68-foot putt for Bird on 17. John Rahm, Alex Smalley, 3 shots back at 6-under. Rory McIlroy finished at 4-under par. Scottie Scheffler at 2-under par. But Aaron Rye, long shot, wins the PGA Championship. Nationals can't get the sweep, lose 7-3 to the O's. Nats had a chance to get over 500, but fall shy of that. Another chance to get back to 500, hosting the Mets tomorrow night at Nats Park. Men's college across NCAA tournament quarterfinal. Duke eliminates Georgetown 16-6, played that one in Delaware. NBA Shai Gilgeous-Alexander of Oklahoma City reportedly wins the NBA MVP for the second straight year. That'll be official in about 5 minutes or so. Only the 5th active player to be named the MVP in consecutive seasons, as Oklahoma City right now the favorite to repeat as NBA champs. Frank Hanrahan, WTOP Sports.
5: Thank you, Frank. Coming up on WTOP after traffic and weather, President Trump's ongoing influence with GOP voters is in plain sight after a weekend primary election. 7:27.
3: WTOP celebrates 250 years of home ownership, presented by Window Nation.
9: Innovation has shaped America for 250 years, and Window Nation is proud to spotlight important moments that impact one key

0: symbol of the American dream, home ownership.
1: Some home features capture moments in U.S. history. At one point, they were considered essential to American households, but then they largely disappeared. Boot scrapers were commonly found at entrances in the late 18th and 19th centuries, when walking was a fashionable pastime, but roads were filthy and unpaved. Milk doors were popular before homes had electric refrigeration, letting the milkman drop off fresh bottles daily, while protecting the milk from theft, animals, and the sun. The laundry chute peaked in popularity between the 1920s and 50s. Built into the wall so you could drop dirty clothes from upstairs straight into the basement. Dumbwaiters had a similar practical function, transporting food from the kitchen up to the dining room. Telephone nooks were popular when each household only had one central telephone. The built-in cubbies were a designated spot for the phone and phone book. These home features seemingly vanish due to changes in technology, architecture, and lifestyle. They reflect how Americans once lived and what they valued in their homes. Lynn Bowie, WTOP News.
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2: Traffic and weather on WTOP. Here's Steve Dresner in the traffic center.
3: Topping our traffic headlines, the new incident is in Virginia. Inner loop of the Capitol Beltway right before you get to the Springfield Interchange. We do have a report of car debris all in the center of the roadway. Do use a bit of caution. Staying in Virginia, we do remain slow on the inner loop from the Georgetown Pike down to the American Legion Bridge. Once you're over in Montgomery County, it opens up nicely. Back in Virginia, but we do remain slow southbound 95 from Lorton over the Occoquan. Once you get past Potomac Mills, all clear down to the Fredericksburg area. 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I'm Steve Dresner. Your next traffic report coming up in less than 10 minutes.
2: Any isolated showers in our region will wind down after sunset, then turning partly cloudy. Temperatures will drop to the low 60s by morning. It'll be mostly sunny, warm, and humid tomorrow with some stray showers or storms north and west of the metro. Record high temperatures could fall at both Reagan National and Dulles, especially if it stays sunny through the afternoon. We could see highs in the low to mid-90s. Right now, it's 85 in Alexandria, 82 in Columbia, 86 at Penn Quarter, 7:30.
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2: Good evening. I'm Sarah Jacobs. Tariq King is our producer. Here are the top stories we're following for you this evening. A big primary win for a Trump-backed candidate in Louisiana. Republican Congresswoman Julia Letlow advanced to a runoff in a closely watched U.S. Senate primary Saturday. That means incumbent Republican Senator Bill Cassidy, who voted to convict President Trump in his second impeachment, is now the first senator to lose a primary since 2017. ABC's Alex Perche reports President Trump's influence seems to have played a part in the primary results.
6: The president getting revenge on another one of his perceived political enemies, cheering Cassidy's loss on social media, writing, "Disloyalty to the man who got him elected is now part of legend." Now, what's interesting here is Cassidy's loss means just 3 of the 17 Republicans who voted to convict or impeach President Trump in 2021 after January 6th are still in office on Capitol Hill. The rest either retired, are retiring, or have lost primaries.
2: Senator Cassidy had been confident that he would make the runoff, so this was a test of the weight that a Trump endorsement carries in a deep red state. A host of legal setbacks have left Virginia sidelined in the redistricting wars, at least for now. The U.S. Supreme Court declined to hear arguments on a Virginia Supreme Court ruling that struck down a heavily Democratic map. But efforts by both parties to redraw House maps to their advantage are not over. Southern states in particular are answering a high court ruling that weakened the Voting Rights Act by creating new, heavily Republican congressional districts. But Washington Post reporter Teo Armas tells WTOP both parties are running out of time to do so before the midterms.
7: How many seats can ultimately be redrawn before November, I think is a good question. Time is sort of ticking on that front. You need to have those district lines in place, then you need to have primaries. But yeah, it's safe to say that this is going to continue to be something that the parties fight over even after November.
2: That scuttled Virginia map could have given Democrats the upper hand in 10 of the Commonwealth's 11 House races. Turning now to the latest in the war with Iran, a drone strike targeted the United Arab Emirates' only nuclear power plant, sparking a fire on its perimeter. There are no reports of injuries or radiological release. Suspicion falls on Iran, which has been threatening the UAE for hosting Israeli defenses. The nuclear plant provides one-fifth of the UAE's energy, and the attack strains the shaky ceasefire in the ongoing Iran war. Iran maintains control over the Strait of Hormuz, disrupting global energy supplies. Meanwhile, President Trump suggests U.S. hostilities against Iran could resume. And exchanges between Israel and Hezbollah are also rising, threatening a separate ceasefire. President Trump returned from a summit in China without securing an agreement to help broker a deal to end the war with Iran. But Maryland Democratic Senator Chris Van Hollen says he believes the U.S. doesn't need China's help.
8: I think the fastest way to end the war in Iran is just to stop digging a hole even deeper. And that's what we should do right now. After all, Donald Trump was the candidate who said he was going to keep us out of wars and he was going to focus on bringing down prices. And of course, he's done just the opposite. Gas and other prices are going through the roof. He says he's not thinking about American finances, and he's gotten into this war that's making us less safe. So, no, we don't need China to get us out. We just need to end it.
2: Van Hollen on NBC's Meet the Press also mentioned the Iran nuclear agreement that was in place during President Obama's time in office. He says diplomacy had previously succeeded in limiting Iran's nuclear program. President Trump withdrew from that agreement during his first term in office. The Department of Justice is reportedly finalizing a deal to establish a nearly $2 billion fund for payouts to President Trump's political allies who claim they were wrongfully prosecuted by the government. This is a proposal to settle Trump's $10 billion lawsuit against the IRS. Maryland's Congressman Jamie Raskin, the top Democrat on the House Judiciary Committee, is blasting the potential fund, calling it a political slush fund, which he calls illegal and unconstitutional.
9: Congress never passed a slush fund for the oath, you know, the Oath Keepers and the Proud Boys and the rioters and insurrectionists, and we never would do that. So it's very clearly being made up by the president.
2: On ABC's This Week, Raskin said if people have a cause of action, quote, they should bring it to the court like every other American does. A new CBS News poll shows how Americans are feeling about the economy.
10: Big numbers of Americans are concerned and stressed about finances, and feelings of being secure and content about them are down from this time last year. Overall ratings of the economy have been low, but now just 29% call it good, a level we have not seen since 2023. And all of this as 77% of Americans say incomes aren't keeping up with inflation.
2: That is CBS News Deputy Director of Surveys, Jennifer DePinto. Starting in June, you can get a piece of SpaceX.
11: The Wall Street Journal reporting that Elon Musk's rocket company is planning to go public on June 12th with what could be the biggest public offering of all time. SpaceX looking to raise as much as $80 billion with the IPO. It comes after Musk recently put his XAI artificial intelligence business under the SpaceX umbrella.
2: That is ABC's Dave Packer reporting. Coming up in Money News, flyers are letting their accumulation of points decide their summer vacation plans. Traffic and weather in 2 minutes.
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2: 738. Traffic and weather on WTOP. Steve Dresner's in the traffic center.
3: Let's head back to Virginia. Inner loop of the Capitol Beltway before the Springfield interchange. Car parts and debris all picked up on the inner loop. Traffic moving nicely. Still finding minor delays on the inner loop, leaving the Georgetown Pike heading over the American Legion Bridge into Montgomery County. Staying in Virginia, very slow. Southbound 95, Lorton over the Occoquan after Potomac Mills. I'm not seeing anything in your way. Pretty clear ride all the way down to the Fredericksburg area. But now on the northbound side, a bit of a delay now. Potomac Mills over the Occoquan after the bridge. You're good to go to the Springfield interchange. In the district, we're finding delays. Northbound 395 freeway from the Case to South Capitol. And over on the southbound side, some brake lights coming down from Main Avenue onto the outbound lanes of the 14th Street Bridge. Now we may have a new incident. Eastbound 695 freeway just before the 11th Street Bridge. Looks like we do have crash activity currently blocking the right lane. 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You always have a place at Med, so give the 24-hour victim helpline a call at 877-MEDD-HELP or visit med.org. I'm Steve Dresner. Your next traffic report coming up in less than 10 minutes.
2: 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Here's 7 News First Alert meteorologist Mark Pena.
17: A pop-up shower or storm possible through about sunset, otherwise dry for a lot of us, and partly cloudy after sunset with temperatures falling to the lower and mid-60s with calm winds. We get hot for your Monday. Lots of sunshine and a pop-up shower storm mainly north and west of the Beltway. Temperatures in the mid-90s with south winds at about 5 to 10 miles per hour. I'm 7 News meteorologist Mark Pena in the First Alert Weather Center.
2: It's 84 at BWI Marshall, also 84 at Reagan National, and 84 at Dulles. Money news on WTOP. Here's Charlie Pellett.
18: This is a Bloomberg Money Minute. With skyrocketing airfares and rising jet fuel prices, a lot of people are making their summer travel plans based on where their points will take them and not necessarily where they want to go.
19: So a lot of people are focusing on using their points, so from either flying through an airline all the time or also through their credit cards, like an Amex or a Chase Sapphire Reserve.
18: Josiana Joshua is a personal finance reporter for Bloomberg News.
19: They're using those points to dictate where they're going and get the best deals, and that's kind of where they're determining how to travel and where to travel.
18: And that has many people seeking out less pricey destinations.
19: What's out at the moment is Paris and Rome, but we also saw what's in is Brussels, where hotels cost almost half as much as they do in Paris, and Naples, where it's 30% cheaper to stay than Rome.
18: Even the lowest price flights to Europe this summer are running north of $1,000. From the Bloomberg Newsroom, I'm Charlie Peloton, WTOP.
2: 741, the outbreak of a deadly virus in two Central African nations has global health officials acting quickly.
20: The World Health Organization is declaring the Ebola outbreak in Congo and Uganda a global health emergency. The UN Health Agency reports at least 88 suspected deaths and more than 300 suspected cases have been reported so far. Ebola is a highly contagious virus that can be contracted through bodily fluids. The WHO says the outbreak does not yet meet the criteria for a pandemic.
2: That is Fox's Chanley Painter. Health authorities blame the current outbreak on a variant of the Ebola disease that has no approved treatments or vaccines. Colorectal cancer is the third most common cancer and the second leading cause of cancer deaths in the U.S., with 150,000 new cases expected each year. But early detection can be a powerful tool.
21: Rates are declining in older adults thanks to screening. But as a new American Cancer Society report points out, cases are rising in younger people, driven in part by increases in rectal cancer. Experts say the most powerful tool is early detection. Current guidelines call for most adults to start screening at age 45 and even earlier if you have a family history of colorectal cancer or precancerous polyps. Screening tests like a colonoscopy can actually prevent cancer by finding and removing polyps before they turn dangerous. Daily habits also matter. Regular physical activity, a diet rich in fruits, vegetables, whole grains, and fiber, and maintaining a healthy weight may help lower your risk. With this Medical Minute, I'm Melissa Adon.
2: Some musicians are thinking twice about their concert schedules.
18: It's called Blue Dot Fever.
22: Blue Dot Fever is when the promoters look at the seat map for the venues and the concerts where they're scheduled to perform and see lots of empty seats.
18: Popular music scholar Andrew Mall says it's prompted recent cancellations from Post Malone to the Pussycat Dolls and Meghan Trainor. The average concert ticket now costs $132, 38% higher than 2019. It's trickled down to smaller artists like Andy Frasco, who could be squeezed out by bigger names seeking smaller venues.
23: It's going to kind of destroy the middle class musicians because that's their bread and butter of touring.
18: Steve Kathan, CBS News.
2: Coming up on WTOP, details on a big sewer project in Northwest that'll create some transportation headaches in the short run, but cleaner water in the long run. More news in 90 seconds.
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2: 746, I'm Sarah Jacobs. Drivers in Northwest D.C. should prepare for about a month of transportation headaches. WTOP's Dan Ronan reports D.C. Water is kicking off a major sewer repair project.
0: Piney Branch Parkway is closed between Arkansas Avenue and Beach Drive. D.C. Water says the road will return to its original alignment once construction is completed in June. Recently, D.C. Water was conducting site preparation for the Piney Branch Tunnel project. D.C. Water said the Piney Branch Tunnel is a 4.2 million gallon underground storage tunnel designed to capture sewer overflows before entering Piney Branch and Rock Creek, reducing the number of annual sewer overflow events from 25 a year to one, and by 96% the amount of sewage that enters the creek. D.C. Water is in the middle of a multi-year, nearly $3 billion sewer upgrade, and the tunnel is part of the project. Dan Ronan, WTOP News.
2: Where better to celebrate America's 250th birthday and the country's rich history than the Smithsonian's National Museum of American History? WTOP's Luke Lukert tells us about a new exhibit that tells the U.S. 250th history in 250 objects.
1: Visitors will see the museum mainstays like the Star-Spangled Banner in the new exhibit, In Pursuit of Life, Liberty, and Happiness, but they'll also see some artifacts never before displayed.
4: A surfboard that was used by Duke Kahanamoku, who is a Native Hawaiian surfer who really popularized surfing to the world.
1: That is Theo Gonzalez, a curator here at the National Museum of American History. The exhibit, of course, highlights political and military history with Revolutionary War's gunboat Philadelphia and the desk where the Declaration of Independence was written, but also pop culture.
4: We have a Nintendo game set.
1: And science.
5: The first radiocarbon dating machine.
1: And Thea Hartig is the director of the museum and says they had to whittle down the 250 artifacts to define American history.
5: To take 2 million, to get down to 250. What are those objects that help show us in action as a people?
1: On the National Mall, Luke Luger, WTOP News.
2: Now to the top stories we're working on at WTOP. The Senate parliamentarian rules against money for President Trump's ballroom in a budget bill. A man died after being rescued from the Anacostia River late Saturday. And Berlin Fire Company confirms to WTOP one person was bitten by a shark in the waters off Assateague State Park this morning. Keep it here for full details on these stories in the minutes ahead. 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Traffic and weather on WTOP. Here's Steve Dresner in the traffic center.
3: In Virginia, we remain slow on the southbound side of 95. We did have a broken down by the Lorton exit. That's been cleared to the left shoulder. Once you're over the Occoquan, a better ride down to All Point. South northbound still finding delays. Dale City to the Occoquan. After the bridge, you're good to go to the Springfield interchange. No major delays on the Beltway in Virginia, 66 and 395 traveling incident-free, and a good flow in both directions along the GW Parkway. In the district, delays have basically gone away inbound 14th Street Bridge, but a bit backed up northbound DC 295 from the 11th Street Bridge up to East Capitol. That's all volume related. And over on the southbound side, plenty of brake lights leaving Benning heading up to East Capitol. Again, that's all volume related. No problems to report along I-295 or inside the 3rd Street Tunnel. L3 Harris is the trusted disruptor in defense technology. 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I'm Steve Dresner, your next traffic report in less than 10 minutes.
2: 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First Alert meteorologist Mark Pena.
17: Partly cloudy skies with a chance at a pop-up shower through about sunset, although a lot of us are going to stay dry. Temperatures tonight falling to the lower and mid-60s under partly cloudy skies and calm winds. We're going to be feeling like August for your Monday with sunshine back in the forecast and another pop-up shower storm possible in the afternoon, but mainly north and west of the Beltway. Temperatures in the mid-90s could rival or even break new records for the day, and south winds at about 5 to 10 miles per hour will make those mid-90s feel a few degrees warmer with the heat index. I'm 7 News meteorologist Mark Pena in the First Alert Weather Center.
2: 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Coming up on WTOP, hospitals are being put on notice to either change their food or lose federal funding. 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
10: The Trump administration is putting hospitals on notice. Change your food or lose federal funding. I'm Rachel Spears, and this is your KFF Health News Minute. The Department of Health and Human Services is asking the public to report on institutions that ignore its new dietary guidelines. The rules target sugary drinks and nutrition shakes. HHS said it will withhold funding if hospitals don't comply. 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
13: So far, I've saved over 2,100 pounds of plastic out of the landfills.
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12: Michael Wallace, CBS News.
2: The movie Michael reclaims the top box office spot in its fourth weekend.
15: You're confident. You're strong. You're beautiful. You're the greatest of all time.
2: Studio estimates today show the film earned $26.1 million in its fourth weekend in theaters, bringing the Michael Jackson biopic to its worldwide total of over $700 million. The Devil Wears Prada 2 took second place with $18 million, and newcomer Obsession exceeded expectations with $16.1 million, good for third. Anticipation is building ahead of next month's FIFA Men's World Cup soccer tournament in the U.S., and so are the costs for the fans in the host cities.
16: The sticker shock doesn't stop at the tickets. Cities are responsible for security and transportation costs, some of which will be offset by federal funds. In New Jersey, where MetLife Stadium will host the final, NJ Transit announced round-trip fares at $98. The usual fare, $13 for Manhattan.
31: Okay.
16: NJ Transit CEO Chris Kaluri says the increased fare spares daily commuters from carrying the cost of transporting hundreds of thousands of fans.
31: The fans who are going to the game should bear the burden of the cost.
2: That is CBS's Adam Yamaguchi reporting for host city Los Angeles. Sports on WTOP, powered by Maximus, moving people and technology forward. Here's Frank Hanrahan.
1: It was the PGA Championship, 108th edition, and Aaron Rye becomes the first English-born player in more than a century to capture the PGA Championship. Rye shot a 565 final round, minus nine for the tournament, wins by three shots over John Rahm and Alex Smalley. Highlight of the final round for Rye was sinking a 68-foot putt for birdie on number 17. Rory McIlroy finished at 4-under par, Scottie Scheffler at 2-under par, but Aaron Rye is the PGA champion in 2026. The Nationals lose to the Orioles 7-3.
18: recently can't sweep Baltimore. Nats also had a chance to get over 500, but they slipped now a game back under. They'll host the Mets tomorrow night back at Nationals Park. Men's college across NCAA tournament quarterfinal. Duke eliminates Georgetown 16-6. It's now official. Shai Gilgeous-Alexander of OKC is the NBA's MVP for the second straight year. And his team, Oklahoma City, trying to go back-to-back as NBA champs. I'm Frank Hanrahan, WTOP Sports.
2: Thank you, Frank. Coming up on WTOP, a new warning from President Trump to Iran and a crushing blow to one Republican lawmaker during this weekend's primary race in Louisiana. Traffic and weather in 60 seconds.
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2: 7:58. Traffic and weather on WTOP. Here's Steve Dresner in the traffic center.
3: Topping our traffic headline, new incident in the district on the northbound side of DC 295 up by Pennsylvania Avenue. The crash being reported contained to the right side. Once you get down to East Capitol, it opens up nicely heading north all the way to the 50 split. Southbound, still some brake lights bending heading up to East Capitol. That's all volume related. And a bit of a slowdown now. Southbound 395 freeway. It is going to be slow from Main Avenue down to the outbound lanes of the 14th Street Bridge. Again, that's all volume related. No current problems in either direction on I-295. Traffic moving okay inside the 3rd Street Tunnel. The WTOP Traffic Center is presented by Window Nation. Right now, buy four windows, get four free. Visit windownation.com. I'm Steve Dresner. Your next traffic report coming up in 10 minutes.
2: 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First Alert meteorologist Mark Pena.
17: A pop-up shower possible mainly until about sunset, although a lot of us will stay dry and warm through tonight as temperatures fall to the lower and mid-60s under partly cloudy skies. We get even hotter for your Monday, feeling like August with highs in the mid-90s and south winds pumping in more humidity, making those mid-90s feel a few degrees warmer at about 5 to 10 miles per hour. I'm 7 News meteorologist Mark Pena in the First Alert Weather Center.
2: It's 83 degrees in College Park, 81 in Fairfax, and 83 degrees on the National Mall.
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2: Good evening, I'm Sarah Jacobs. Coming up, a White House ballroom security plan hits a Senate parliamentarian roadblock. A deadly overnight crash in Fairfax County leaves two people dead, two children injured.
22: A man has died after being rescued from the Anacostia River near Navy Yard. I'm Luke Lukert.
23: Thousands of people on the National Mall Sunday to rededicate the country to Christ. I'm Steve Karish.
2: It's 8 o'clock.
24: From ABC News, I'm Chuck Sievertson. A new example of why that U.S.-Iran ceasefire is called fragile. A new warning to Iran from President Trump since today's incident in the United Arab Emirates. ABC's Alex Brashay in Washington.
25: In a social media post, Trump saying, quote, they better get moving fast or there won't be anything left of them. Trump's warning coming after the UAE says it repelled a drone strike at a nuclear plant, something authorities there called an unprovoked terrorist attack.
24: Oil prices are higher, over $107 a barrel, up nearly 2% in U.S. trading. Global oil over $110, up about 1%. Another incumbent's been primaried. Senator Bill Cassidy, Louisiana Republican, voted to impeach President Trump for inciting the January 6th attack, and he was critical of Health Secretary Kennedy. He didn't survive this weekend's primary. ABC's Olivia Rubin.
0: With Cassidy now gone, just three of the 17 Republican members of Congress who voted to impeach the president remain. The rest have retired or lost their seats, all a striking reminder of the dominance President Trump still holds over his party.
24: The Trump-backed candidate, Louisiana Congresswoman Julia Letlow, will face a runoff with State Treasurer John Fleming next month. Declaring a global health emergency, these folks, says ABC's Alex Perez.
4: Authorities with the World Health Organization have declared the deadly Ebola outbreak in the Democratic Republic of Congo and Uganda a public health emergency of international concern. The CDC says the risk to the American public remains low.
24: African public health officials say Americans and others should pay attention because viruses can travel with people on airplanes. The 10 shootings that terrorized folks in Austin, Texas this weekend appear to be random, police say, with two of the three people they were looking for in custody. Four people were wounded. Two military jets collided in midair at an air show at an Air Force base outside Boise, Idaho. The military says the